0: So, and it depends how well each test goes as to whether or not the tests need to be rerun.
1: Okay. And what's the rocket sled, for example, on the F-35? How fast can you get that up to on the ground?
0: About 700 miles. And we,
1: That's nearly that is supersonic. Go
0: yeah.
1: on, Nick, you do the maths. What's the speed of sound? Please.
2: Yes, thanks.
1: 700 miles an hour. That's not knots, is it? It's about Mach 1, I'd say, if 1.1.
0: And the railway's 2 miles long, so we have to get it up to
2: only
0: that speed.
2: 620 knots at sea level.
1: Okay.
2: And that's probably more than so.
1: Right.
2: Probably not quite so.
1: Okay. You'd start having problems if you're doing shockwaves on the ground.
2: Oh, yeah.
1: On the rocket side, yeah.
2: Yeah.
1: 2 miles long, hey?
0: Yeah. So there's a very ingenious way to slow it down. So it's powered by old Sidewinder rockets.
1: Really?
0: Yeah.
1: Old ones.
0: Yeah, yeah. And obviously just a propeller.
1: I hope the propeller's a bit newer than 50 years old. It's time-expired rockets.
0: But yeah, so they'll hoon it down the track, and it's 0 to 60 in less than 8 feet.
1: It's faster than my Harley.
0: So, yeah, the acceleration.
3: Right, yeah, that was fantastic. And thanks very much indeed, Nigel, for sorting that. By the way, we did go to a lovely restaurant nearby at the Denham Airport afterwards called Biggles. And I don't think Biggles did the cooking, but it was great. If you happen to be in the area and want a bit of fine dining, then Biggles. The one stat that really made me gasp was that of all their ejector seats they have made, 10% of them have been used in anger.
4: Mm.
3: And I went, wow, that's a huge number. I never expected it to be that high. I thought it would be something like 1 in 100. But to have 10% of your seats go is just remarkable. It just shows perhaps the dangers of military flying in comparison with civil flying. But that is incredible, and all those lives saved by Marlon Baker. Very good, thoroughly enjoyable.
5: Cool.
4: Mm.
5: Thank you for sharing that tour with us.
3: No problem.
5: All right, we're going to do some cover art.
3: Yeah, I'm not at my usual computer, so I can't remember exactly what all the suggestions were. But because we were dealing with a Hercules that made a landing in very bad weather in a very funny attitude, because normally you kind of land main wheels first and then put the nose wheel down, but this bloke ran halfway down the runway just on the nose wheel.
5: Like a wheelbarrow.
3: Yeah, exactly, like a wheelbarrow. So the picture ended up as a wheelbarrow, and they were carting around tons of used banknotes, and when the aircraft broke up, locals came storming onto the airfield and pinched as much as they could. I think they stole about 30% of the banknotes, but that's what we've got. We've got a wheelbarrow hurtling down the runway. Now, if you want to find the show number, look on the tire at the top, on the rubber at the top, just where you'd expect the sort of tire size to be. But there's 708 is there on the tire.
5: Ah.
3: There you go.
5: Okay, it's not easy to see.
3: It's the hard one this week. And the logo is a lot easier. Yes, it's smack in the middle of one of those banknotes, because, of course, we print our own APG money, and that's what we're missing. In fact,
4: we're a bit sad now
3: because we're poor. So if you can give us some more APG money to make up for the APG money that was pinched, we'd be very grateful. And, of course, there's the penguin to look for. And being a jackass, he was the guy driving the wheelbarrow. So there he is at the front, surrounded by money. I don't know what he's going to do with his share of the profits, but
4: I think he gets paid better than we do, Nick.
3: Yeah,
4: it's Philip.
5: Oh, how nice. Tanya, go.
6: My significant other has entered the chat.
5: Hey, man.
3: Hi.
5: We're taking good care. All right.
7: Got it. Okay, guys, have a good show. Over to you.
5: Okay.
7: So your next landmark will be an hour and a half at 11:30 or at 4:30 your time, I think.
5: 4:30? Okay.
7: Yeah.
5: So the reason why I'm making this expression is that Liz is leaving us.
3: Our safety net is just gone.
5: Now it's going to go like completely down the tubes.
6: And no HR. No Liz, no HR.
3: No. HR's having fun in some random town.
5: Yeah, well, Liz.
7: Bye, guys.
5: We love you.
3: Cheers, Liz.
5: See you.
6: Take care, Liz.
5: Bye.
6: Bye.
5: Wish you were here.
7: Bye.
5: Oh,
7: bye.
5: There she is. She's gone again. Long. All right. We're not going to do any coffee fund today because we didn't have any new contributors or whatever. So if you're interested in supporting us financially, you can head over to the website, airlinepilotguy.com, and you'll see the tab for coffee fund if you want to join the coffee.
3: Yeah, help us make up for those stolen banknotes.
5: No kidding.
3: Please.
5: All right. And then now it would be a good time to cover some feedback. What do you think?
3: Definitely.
5: All right. Why don't you push this button right there?
8: Captain, incoming message.
5: Okay, we're going to start off our feedback segment with this from Robert Thompson in Tucker, Georgia. It's not Robert Tucker, although it looks like it, doesn't it?
6: Mm.
5: But that's where he lives.
6: Robert in Tucker.
5: In Tucker, yeah. He does it on purpose to throw me off. He says, g'day, but actually evening, APG crew from LAX. I don't recall this coming up on an episode, so I thought I would share. Thank you for sharing, Robert. We're about to time hop across the Pacific, skip Saturday over to Brisbane. It came up on things to do in Queensland, okay? The Qantas Founders Museum, but in researching, it's about a 13-hour one trek.
3: 13-hour long.
5: Oh, long trek. Into the outback from our Brisbane hotel, and there may only be one expensive flight to Longreach every few days. I don't think I can make that this trip, but it looks quite unique, and maybe the crew would agree. Oh. Okay, so he sends us a link to...
3: By the way, I would suggest you go to Townsville rather than Brisbane if you want to go visit this museum, because it's about half that. Travel time from Townsville than it is from Brizzy.
5: Okay. Shall we play some of this video?
3: Sure.
5: I'm not sure how long it is, but we'll start it.
3: That's what she said.
5: Oh, you know what I need to do? Because Liz is not here to do this for me, so I need to go over here and go like that and share screen and find the window and this one here and share. Okay. And now I'm going to do it like this. Ah. So difficult. Okay, here we go. Qantas Founders Museum, Longreach.
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10: The Qantas Founders Museum tells the history of Australia's national airline from its early beginnings in outback Queensland in the 1920s to the present day. It is brought to life through various life-size exhibits, historical artifacts, and interactive displays.
5: Okay. Sorry.
3: I've done a wing walk.
5: Have you?
3: Oh. Yeah.
5: On what airplane?
3: Well, I did one on the Phantom. I did one on the F-18.
5: Okay. Could you go into a little bit more detail and elaborate?
3: Well, yeah. Sometimes if you landed somewhere where they didn't have steps, you'd have to get out and walk along the wing. and then jump off.
5: Ah, so it wasn't while the airplane was
3: in flight. Oh, good God, no.
5: Okay.
3: I wasn't that stupid.
5: Well, I didn't think so, but I needed you to clarify. Clarify. Clarify. All right. Again, I'm not drinking yet, but I did quite a bit yesterday, and that I still am suffering the after.
3: You didn't really. Come on.
5: Well, I did. Maybe not for
3: me. I mean, I drank exactly the same as you
5: did. I know, but I don't know. You're used to it, I guess. I'm not. All right. Did I play the feedback bumper? I think we did. Yeah. Liz is checking up on us already.
6: Yeah, what? Let me hit the button.
5: I know. Come on, Liz.
3: Leave us up, Liz.
5: I thought you said you had to go, and now you're in the chat room.
3: Yeah.
6: She's listening.
3: She's hovering. She's hovering.
6: We have a crash.
5: Okay. She wants to hear how much of a train wreck this is going to be and how much she's appreciated. Okay. I get it. All right. Let's move to this. Thank you, Robert, for sending us the link to that. And if you want to watch the entire video, we just watched about maybe 20% of it. If you want to watch the rest of it, please look for the link in the show notes.
3: That 7-0, wasn't that owned by an American actor?
5: Oh, yeah, yeah. Yeah, that guy.
3: He was in Get Shorty.
5: Yeah, and, Saturday Night Live.
3: Saturday Night Fever.
5: But he was on Saturday Night Live too, huh?
6: John Travolta.
5: Yes, John Travolta.
3: Absolutely, yes. He became an honorary captain with Qantas.
6: Okay. Well, now, the one interesting thing I saw in there is that, like, a couple of, like, the vintage displays had Qantas as, like, with the periods in between. So what does it stand for then? Is it Queensland something, something, something?
5: Yes. Yes.
3: Yeah.
5: Queensland and Northern Territory.
3: Queensland and Northern Territories Air Service.
6: Oh, okay.
3: That's what I guess. That's why it's no U in it, even though people who don't know, they usually spell Qantas with a U because it's... What is it?
6: It's an acronym.
3: Thank you. Because it's an acronym.
5: Yeah, that's why it's all in all caps. I think.
3: But there ought to be full stops. You're quite right. There ought to be full stops everywhere. But so they're cheating, aren't they?
5: So like right here, you know, in spelling it like that, that make it look like a word, like a capital
6: indeed.
5: Q. And
6: I never knew it was.
5: Isn't that cool? All right. Thanks again, Robert, for that, and hope everything is going well in Tucker, Georgia. We're going to continue on with Tim Van Ram's feedback he sent to us for this show. Rules is the name of his feedback, or his title of his feedback. For the amusement of all fun APGers, I found this sign on the wall of Wagon Train Restaurant in Truckee, California. Yeah, that's up, heading up toward Lake Tahoe.
6: That's like Max, not Max Flight, the other Max. It's like his territory.
5: Max who?
6: Trescott.
5: Oh, Trescott, that's right, because he's out in the Bay Area, yeah.
6: Yes.
5: Yes, not too far from the Bay Area. Anyway, he says, I found this sign on the wall of Wagon Train Restaurant in Truckee. They have other aviation related items as well. I'm sharing this sign as it tickled my funny bone. And that's all we want to know.
3: Yeah, this would be very funny if you were a captain. It wouldn't be quite so funny if you were a first officer.
5: Oh, really? Well, why? Should we read some of these rules?
3: Yes. Yeah.
5: Okay. Go ahead, Captain.
3: Well, he says no co-pilot could possibly know all the rules. If the pilot suspects the co-pilot knows all the rules, you must immediately change some or all of the rule.
5: Yes. The pilot is never wrong. If the pilot is wrong, it's due to a misunderstanding, which was a direct result of something the co-pilot did or said wrong. The co-pilot must apologize immediately for causing said misunderstanding. I think, Tanya, maybe can you read the next one?
6: The pilot may change his mind at any time, and the co-pilot must never change his mind without the express written consent of the pilot.
5: Wow. Yeah, maybe even engraved. The pilot has every right to be angry or upset at any time. The co-pilot must remain calm at all times, unless the pilot wants him to be angry and or upset.
3: The co-pilot is expected to mind read at all times.
5: Yes.
3: So pretty clever.
5: That is
3: co-pilot.
5: True.
3: Yeah. The pilot is ready when he is ready, mm-hmm. and the co-pilot must be ready at all times. Mm.
6: Any attempt to document the rules could result in bodily harm. The co-pilot who doesn't abide by the rules is grounded.
3: Oh, golly. That's a tough set of rules, eh?
5: The good thing is that the normal progression of things in this world is that that co-pilot who we're making fun of and putting all kinds of unreasonable rules upon him, placed upon him, will someday be the captain. And then he can, in turn, you know, make
3: that's what his perpetuates life. All these rules, because all the captains were once first officers who suffered under them, so they have no compunction about keeping those rules there.
5: Exactly.
3: And they become captains.
5: Very good. Thank you very much, Tim, for sharing that with us. And we hope that your flight training is going well, sir.
3: Yes. Do you know any of the rules?
5: Okay. This was sent in as a video, a link, from Jim Fulton, test pilot documentary from 1970. And he starts right off the bat by saying, this is for Nick, really, and not so much for the show itself. Okay. Well, let's just move on then to the next.
3: Yeah,
5: no, we're going to do it on the show anyway, Jim. We're going to show you. This is a BBC documentary on test pilots covering testing of the Spitfire to the Phantom and Civil Trident III, with interviews of some notable figures, including Geoffrey Quill and Roland Beaumont. Some comedy value also features in their English accents. Okay, well, according to
3: Unless
5: Jim.
3: You're English, in which case they're perfectly normal.
5: Is Jim English? I think he is. I don't know. Maybe I'm wrong. Anyway, so the link is 1970, The Life of Test Pilots, Tuesday documentary, BBC Archive. And he says, hope you're all well. Of course, Talons Douglas, regular listener and patron, Jim Fulton. And do you want to talk about your response to Jim, or do you want to play the video first, or what?
3: Oh, no, I can mention this.
5: Okay.
3: Roly Beaumont, a famous test pilot. When I left the Air Force, I used a financial advisor to try and save me some money and allow me to use my Air Force pension to its best. His name was Richard Beaumont. And it didn't even occur to me until years after we'd met and were sitting having a meal together, he said, oh, did you ever meet my father, Roly? And I went, Roly Beaumont? Roly Beaumont? You're that Beaumont? Yes, he was. And what a delightful chap he was. And I was just thinking how amazing it was that I have actually met the son of Roly Beaumont. That's how famous these guys were, because in the post-war period, test pilots were revered. They were on the front pages of the newspapers, we were building and flying an awful lot of aircraft. They were like film stars, really. It doesn't happen nowadays, but that era has gone. And Geoffrey Quill, of course, featured in movies. He was played in movies, and he was the test pilot of the Spitfire, famously, but many other things. So that was good.
5: I apologize for mispronouncing the surname there. I added a U after the A and pronounced it Beaumont, but it's actually Beaumont.
3: Yeah. Yeah.
5: So apologies.
3: No problem.
5: The first time I've ever mispronounced any kind of ever. All right. So we're going to go ahead and play just a little bit of the, it's a long
3: Pay attention
5: video.
3: To the accents. We call it received English, I think. It's very proper.
5: Okay.
6: Yeah.
5: Here we go.
3: There's a trident.

0: We made the test pilot a hero figure of our age, modest, carefree, invariably handsome, young. He might also die young, but somehow that added to the legend. But did we simply make another myth?
1: Over the past 10 years, there has been a tremendous change from the old prima donna, dashing test pilot approach to things. In fact, it's nearer 15 years, I think, this change has taken place, to nowadays where we are a member of a highly specialized team, and only a member. Firstly, this must be so because there's very little risk in the game. It's too expensive to take big risks, so that every stage, whether it's design, engineering, development, testing, improving, or the actual flying, has to be approached very slowly. Every one of the team is in at each phase, knowing what goes on. And when it comes to the flight phase, we are only just extending that testing. This is all we're doing. We're not
2: extending,
1: trying something out new and unknown ever again. This is far too expensive and risky.
3: All right. So there's a little teaser, a little snippet of this.
2: Yeah, I'm terrified because now Jeff is going to start trying to imitate Englishmen.
3: Nah, and, don't worry, I can't.
2: He's gonna sound like them, and it's going to be awful.
3: Yeah, well, I mean, I sound awful to begin with, so it won't be much different.
2: Well, you don't sound like a Californian, that's for sure.
3: No, at one point I did when I was an actual Californian. So this is something Tanya wants to share. She sent us some feedback while we were listening to that last piece of feedback. This is courtesy of the Telegraph. Here, I'll see if I know it's going to be hard to see this, but see, it's on her phone, and this is real because it's on her phone. it's on X or Twitter or whatever you want to call it. Next generation. Okay. We all know what the Spitfire is, right? That's a beautiful World War II era aircraft, right?
2: Definitely.
3: Next generation Spitfire could put aircraft back into production. Creators of Aerolite Spitfire Type 433 they're confident the concept model will result in new fleets of the famed fighter jet taking to the skies.
2: That jet-powered Spitfire, never knew. What a revelation.
3: I guess it's just a weird-looking jet engine on the front of that airplane. It has like these big spoky things.
2: Yeah, I don't quite understand what that's for. Perhaps just to keep the pilot cool.
3: Ah, yes.
2: Because the jet's probably quite hot.
3: Ah.
2: He's sitting on it, I guess.
3: Okay, yeah. So there we go. I don't know. For the video people, that's all you get. But for those of you listening to the audio-only podcast, we'll make sure I put a link to this in the show notes so you can get a better picture of this jet fighter, famed jet fighter.
2: Indeed. Yeah.
3: Wow.
2: I love jet fighters.
3: Way to go.
2: Especially the propeller-driven ones.
4: Yes.
3: All right. Very good. Thank you for sharing that, Tanya, I think. Let's continue with what can I find the window I'm looking for? That's because I'm pushing the wrong thing. Well, you know what? Look at this. We're getting to the end.
2: Wow. Let's do it all. That'll really annoy Liz.
3: Do what?
2: Just do it all. Let's finish all the feedback.
3: Oh, okay. I think she's listening, so... Okay. It was Nick's idea, not mine. So Sam Bolog sent us some feedback, and the title of his feedback is Question. You're wondering what the question is. Well, I'm going to tell you. Hello, I came across this ad and is wondering why Lockheed and Boeing are not included in the model descriptions.
2: Ooh, that sounds intriguing. What's that all about?
3: Let's see what he's talking about here, why don't we? Okay. And Liz usually does this for me, but I'm doing it. There we go. And TWA, Trans World Airlines. Here we go. It's an old commercial for Trans World Airlines.
5: TWA 747. In 1970, by being the first to fly it across the country, we opened up a whole new era in big, wide, cross-country travel. It was the most comfortable, most advanced plane in the air. Now, only a few years later, we have a plane that's even more comfortable, even more advanced. TWA's 1011. It's the culmination of every improvement and every comfort we've ever thought of. We've made part of first class a dining room with big, comfortable swivel seats. You can even make reservations as you would in a restaurant. In the big, spacious coach, we put in unique 2x2 seating, so you'll never be more than one seat from the aisle. But what's most important isn't that it's big and comfortable. It's that it's the most advanced plane ever built. In fact, it uses some of the same technology that landed men on the moon. If you liked I-747, you'll love our 1011. It's what an airplane should be. And that's what makes TWA what...
3: What? Somebody just turned him off. But what he... I think he was just about to say, and the guys that pilot the L-1011s are the best pilots in the world.
2: Oh, yeah, of course.
3: That's
2: yeah.
3: why I think Sam cut it off, because he didn't want me to get a big head, I think. So
2: too late.
3: Yeah, well, that's true. Anyway, so, yeah, that is kind of odd that they referred to the airplanes as...
2: The TWA-747.
3: Exactly, and the TWA L-1011.
2: Yeah.
3: Or no, not L-1011, just 1011. Interesting. Yeah. Very, very unusual, I think. All right, thank you for sending that in, Sam. And guess what? That's going to bring us to the end of our show. So it's going to be a little bit shorter show than normal, but that's okay because we have
2: some a lot of drinking to do.
3: Drinking planned and eating. Carousing. Yeah.
2: I mean, not too much. An early start tomorrow, so yes, we can't be late to bed because we've got a 2-hour drive to get to our destination. And Tanya wants to be there in time to see the droopy thing.
4: Yes.
3: And the undrooping of the droopy thing.
2: Yes.
3: Yes. Which is the best part. All right. Well, so with that, I guess we're going to say we're wrapping this thing up. And we always love to... Oh, shoot. How are we going to do this? Liz always does
2: Lord
3: this for
2: no.
3: us. Oh, my gosh. Okay. We're going to pretend that people watching the video are seeing all these slides that Liz always puts up. But we're not going to do it. We're just going to say... Oh, no, we're going to need to, aren't we? Because you... To do the...
4: You could do the social, post, right?
3: Yeah, I could do that, but wouldn't it be more fun to do this? Let's see, let me go like this. So, so the first thing we do when we wrap this thing up is we send you over to our website, airlinepilotguy.com, where you can find out information about the crew and the community and the community calendar. And we have a library with books and things that have like...
2: Not actual books.
3: No, but like links to...
2: The names of books.
3: Names of books. To, you know, like people that have recommended that sort of thing by our lovely Tiffany, who manages that. Thank you, Tiffany. We also have the calendar, the APG calendar. Did I already mention
2: the
3: calendar?
2: Yeah.
3: No, merchandise. We have a special page for the Old Pilots Plane Tales there, and so much more. So check it out if you don't mind. And then we're also on social media, or what I like to call the social medias, and Tanya is going to tell you all about our social media presence.
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3: Where you can watch the...
2: Well done. You can watch the sausage being squished.
3: Yes.
2: Oh. Don't squish your sausage.
3: Please
4: comment.
3: And we are also on Slack. We have someone named Hillel who manages this for us. So, Hillel, can you tell us about Slack?
2: Hey, Hillel, get out of my bathroom.
3: He's enjoying your bathroom. Yeah. Would you please tell us about Slack, sir?
6: 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That's Hillel, spelled Hotel India 11 Echo 1, and see you in Slack.
2: Thanks a lot, Hillel.
7: Jeff?
2: Yeah?
7: I don't understand it.
2: What?
7: How can we be out of conditioner again?
2: Well, it's my conditioner, you...
3: And he uses a lot.
2: Yeah. Rub it in.
3: Maybe she may have too. I don't know. Anya. Anyway, what do you think about being with Hillel in the shower? no, that's his wife, actually. Okay. Let's see, what else? Oh, we always do this. We want to thank Liz, who bailed on us.
2: Yeah.
3: She's our wonderful
2: Thanks
3: producer.
2: Thanks for leaving us in the Liz.
3: You really couldn't even tell that she wasn't
2: Could that
3: here.
2: Be a show title?
3: What?
2: Leaving us in the lurch, Liz.
3: Yeah, it could definitely be. Yeah, okay. I like it. All right, we'd also like to thank our live audience. Thank you so much for coming every week and being a big part of our show. We really appreciate you. We love you. And with that, we're going to end our show. And thank you, Tanya, for being our special
2: guest. Yeah, it's been brilliant.
3: Guest host.
2: Yeah, great to have you.
3: 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All right. With that, we're going to wish you clear skies, unlimited visibility, and tailwinds. 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
1: You go bomb something? 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We bomb things.
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5: That's right. It's May 26, 2026, and you're listening to MMO number 220. And from the great city and state of St. Louis, Missouri, where I remain, I'm Dan Gehring.
1: And from America's South Coast, where they're talking about the Pope saying something, I'm John G. Doo.
5: Yeah, I keep seeing the Pope in headlines, you know. This Pope, I had hope for this Pope. Now I'm at the end of my rope with this Pope. And I don't even know what he said. I just don't even listen to the Pope anymore.
1: Oh, some Catholic.
5: Well, you know, that's a misconception. Like, the Pope rules our lives. We pretty much are in and out. We didn't.
1: Is it?
5: Go ahead.
1: Is it?
5: A misconception?
1: Yes.
5: Yeah, I think it is. Absolutely. Once Francis got in, everyone was like, oh, the Pope. Great.
1: Well, if the Pope doesn't rule your life, you're just a Protestant.
5: That's not true. No, we're still Catholic. But, you know, the Pope says things, you know, official doctrine is what the Pope says is infallible. But he's just a guy at the end of the day. So, you know, he's just as much of a Catholic as I am. We say he's the vicar of Christ, the representation, of how Jesus is supposed to live on earth. But they say a lot of things, you know, a lot of things have been said.
1: Okay. Well, in the past, we had talked about the significance of his name, Pope Leo.
5: Right.
1: And we had brought up that Leo, you may have to help me on the numbers, the 13th maybe?
5: Yeah.
1: I think was Pope during the Industrial Revolution?
5: Yes.
1: And had written an encyclical about the Industrial Revolution. Your Pope now, well, no matter what religion you're in, it's your Pope. I mean, we're all on the earth together, so our Pope has written an encyclical.
5: I do know, and I'm sure, about what yes. The premise of it is, at least.
1: Okay. Well, very good. Well, for those who don't know, I do have some clips.
5: Perfect. Let's get into it.
1: I have, well, of course, why would we call the first clip anything but Pope-splaining?
5: Very well.
6: And we're now joined, also from Rome, by Reverend Father Patrick Mary Briscoe. He's a Dominican friar and author, and also the promoted general for social communication for the Order of Preachers. He is also the host of a podcast with a fantastic title, Godsplaining. I really love that one. Father Patrick, let's delve right into some Popesplaining, shall we? First, tell us, what is an encyclical and what does it mean that the Pope chooses this encyclical to talk about AI?
7: Well, thank you so much for having me on. An encyclical letter is a keystone document. It's a letter essentially addressed to the church and to all people of goodwill. Popes have written them for centuries, picking up on various issues and challenges of the day. For Pope Leo XIV, he's signaling by having signed Magnifica Humanitas on the 135th anniversary of another encyclical letter, he's picking up on the great challenge of our day, the revolution of AI. It's an amazing thing that he's chosen this topic because artificial intelligence, as we know, isn't just one technological development among many. Mm. It's a revolution. It's a total transformation of not just the tech industry, but of our whole society. Mm. I think it's not only the question to say, well, why would the Pope be talking about AI? The question really should be, why wouldn't the Pope be talking about AI? It would be criminal were he to avoid the question.
1: Do you agree?
5: No.
1: Resident Catholic?
5: That it would be criminal if he avoided the question of AI?
1: Yes.
5: No, not really. So, the premise of their argument is that AI is such an amazing, awesome tool and power that it is going to have tremendous impacts for decades and generations. It will have impact, for sure. But the amount of worry behind it, And I think the general idea of how much impact it's going to have is overplayed, personally.
1: Yes, and that's the underlying assumption that you have to buy into to really embrace this whole hype around this encyclical, is that AI is the issue of our time. I'm not there. I'm with you. I don't think it is. I think there are many other things that are the issue of our time. I think immigration is the issue of our time. If I had to pick one out of a bag, that would be, if I had to pick one, that'd be pretty close to the top of the list. I think it's having a much more profound impact on all of the people of the world than is AI.
5: And what's interesting is Leo has had, he said we need to fix the immigration problem, with the caveat of well respecting people's humanity. So he understands that it is a problem at least, but evidently AI is the new, and I guess it fits his name. If the Industrial Revolution was when the previous Leo had made his encyclical,
1: yes,
5: then I guess that would, match the theme. But
1: well, that, I think we called that out when we learned the new Pope's name, that he would be focusing on AI in the footsteps of the last Leo, who focused on an industrial revolution in his time.
5: Sure. I think you're right.
1: We called that out here.
5: Well, we predicted that.
1: Yeah, well, I guess you could say that. You might even play a clip.
5: Like this one right here?
8: Can you feel the energy? Come on, come on. We predicted that.
1: Okay. Oh, we predicted that one was that one we predicted easy that. To deserve the whole clip. But, so they're going to do a callback here to the last pope to address some industrial change, and it is the namesake of our current pope. This is the Industrial Revolution clip.
6: Now, the other encyclical that you talked about that was published 135 years ago, that was also about a very worldly affair, right?
7: Indeed, exactly. Rerum Novarum, this encyclical letter written by Pope Leo XIII, who is something of an inspiration for Pope Leo XIV, Rerum Novarum addressed all of the changes of the Industrial Revolution. We can put our minds back in the 19th century, the end of the 1800s, and we can think of the mass transformation brought about by all the advancement of industrial technologies. That brought about a radical transformation of society. Pope Leo XIII, 135 years ago, had to address all the injustices that new technology was bringing to the world. For example, capital, which was held in the hands of a few, and all of the abuses that were being taken against workers and of the poor. Pope Leo XIV is seeing some of those same themes at play today and is bringing them up again in this new encyclical letter, Magnifica Humanitas.
1: Yes, the Catholic try not to sound like a communist challenge. I know, that's
5: exactly what it sounded like. Communism.
1: Yeah, I've been doing a little bit of reading on the scholarly definitions of the various political systems lately, and it's pretty clear to me reading the scholarly literature that anytime you hear progressivism or neoliberalism, and this is an aside, mind you, but anytime you hear those phrases, they're phrases to obscure communism. And it's kind of, the dimwit to the sage bell curve meme.
5: Yep. What are you talking about?
1: Your dimwits will say on the short end of the bell curve, the left tail, they'll say progressivism is just communism. And then you get to the other right-hand tail, and the people who've actually studied it have discovered what the dimwits say is actually true, and the people in the middle are actually the idiots. But that really appears to be the case. So anytime you hear progressivism, neoliberalism, it's just a scholarly attempt to cover up communism. And this isn't the first time this has happened, but it's going back to something we've discussed a little bit in the last few shows. We have these opportunities to change the way we talk about things. Don't be afraid to call something communism. It's okay. It's okay to call something communism when it reeks of communism. And almost everything that I hear being discussed about the previous pope during the Industrial Revolution which just, I mean, it reeks of communism. And then you can add on to that the fact that the Catholic Church is funding a lot of help that people were getting to cross the southern border of the United States in the last decade. It's pretty tough.
5: Yeah,
1: it's tough.
5: It's a tough sell because, you know, the baseline is we're helping people in need.
1: Yes.
5: That's the baseline. And then when it gets a little higher up in the echelon of, you know, governments need to help people in need, then that's when you're like, okay, that's communism. And that's kind of where the Catholic Church verges dangerously close to, of suggesting that government should step up and help people in this way of redistribution of wealth. By the way, the topics that we've been talking about in the last couple
1: of
5: shows.
1: Curing the ills of the worker.
5: Pretty much that, yeah. That's right. Sharing the means of production.
1: yes.
5: But like that, the whole stuff that we've been talking about recently with these changing the way we speak and conversations about the world, I have received no shortage of positive feedback on that. I can't count the number of people that reached out, came out of the woodwork to say, hey, I really, really like when you guys talk about that stuff. So just to remind you, or I guess bring that to your attention. People like that.
1: Okay. Well, I will continue to provide anecdotes as I read uninteresting scholarly material.
5: Okay.
1: But I do want to continue with these clips because I don't think it's really interesting enough to dwell on for too long, and I don't want to drag it out just for the sake of having clips. Because again, back to the initial premise that both you and I point out, this isn't the issue. It hasn't proven to be the issue that the Pope and these squirrely little software engineers claim that it's going to be.
5: Yeah, I would look at it like the same alarm when they were talking about social media in Congress that one time, and it was clear that the senators didn't understand how any of it worked. I would go ahead and assume that the Catholic Church has the same grasp on the AI issue as our politicians do in the United States.
1: Yeah, more than likely. That's more than likely true. Okay, let us continue with. Well, you know, it doesn't matter how well you understand it. All you have to say is that there's a major risk of us losing our humanity.
6: It's hard not to see the connection there. The Pope calls AI the biggest challenge facing humanity today from a church perspective. What makes AI different from other technologies we've adapted to?
7: Well, what the Holy Father says in this encyclical letter that I think is so profound is that AI really could cause us to lose our own humanity. It's an extraordinary thing. We risk losing responsibility. We risk losing agency. We risk losing moral reflection. We risk losing all the things that make us human, all the things that make humanity what we are, for better and for worse. And all of that is threatened by the superimposition of a radical new technology, especially that which artificial intelligence brings. And so what the Pope is calling for in this letter is that we be reflective, that we be responsible about the technology. I think this is interesting for a lot of people because the Vatican is not anti-technology. The Pope is not against artificial intelligence. That would be a tremendous misreading. What the Pope is insisting, however, is that we think very intentionally about what these technologies mean and how we're using them in our lives, because again, there's such potential for them to subvert all of those things that make humanity great.
5: Mm. Yeah, I guess if you're using it to be like, hey, explain the world to me, but if you're like, hey, can you set up a script to open my garage door when it gets too hot in my garage? I'm not too worried about that stealing my humanity.
1: Sounds kind of heretical to me. Anyway, but you know, there's another side of this. You know, we might lose our humanity. And, there's no really good definition of what that actually means. You know, just because a computer explains the world to you doesn't inherently mean you're going to lose your humanity. Or just because you have a conversation with a computer about something you would usually talk to a therapist about doesn't mean you're going to lose your humanity. That's a very large leap to take in the name of alarmism.
5: Yeah, I do agree. It is alarmist. But, you know, to the point is, I think a lot of the problems we've been talking about is almost a lack of humanity. You know, last week we were talking about the lack of a common principle. And people reached out and told me about what they're doing, going to church and inviting people to have dinner with them. That's what Junta texted me. He's having people from his church come over. So there is that issue of losing humanity. I think we're just kind of conflating, well, it's got to be tied to this rise of AI that people are completely lost now, a little bit. And blaming one thing.
1: Yes, it's almost as if the Pope is seeing the problems that have been created by existing technologies and issues and just applying them to the new hot thing.
5: Yep, yeah, I agree.
1: People hate brown people. Well, it must be AI.
5: So I actually misspoke. A better Catholic than I reached out, Emily the Fed, and she said, the Catholic Church does not teach the Pope is always right. He's only infallible when speaking as the vicar of Christ on matters of faith and doctrine. So he can swing and miss on AI all he wants.
1: Yes. Okay. Well, there's a clip in here about cultural power. It was intriguing to me. I didn't know exactly how to tie it in, but we'll discuss it. And then I have one more about warfare that should piggyback into some story elsewhere around the world. And we'll get the keep the wheels rolling.
5: Perfect. So did you say warfare first?
1: Cultural power.
5: Gotcha.
6: Now, he warns about a culture of power driving the AI race. But what does that mean, and why is the church so concerned about power concentrating in a few hands? Because the Catholic Church has been accused of misusing power in the past as well.
7: The Holy Father is so concerned, I think, because we see with the increasing geopolitical tensions that transnational authority being taken up by just a few tech companies would risk every major lesson that's been learned not only by the church, but by all of humanity in the last 100 years. When we think back to the wars and the conflicts that we've seen in recent years, we know that we need something more than just one institution. And the Pope's claim, which is actually very, very humble, he apologizes for wrongdoings on the church's part in the past, in fact, in the document. The Pope's really setting off a warning sign, not insisting that the church be the one head. The church isn't here going to supplant the state. The church isn't here going to become a great Silicon Valley tech company we know of. All of us know that's true. But the church is really calling for a shared work. And that's what was so interesting about Crisola being present today from Anthropic on the scene, because what's clear is that a real dialogue is needed, a conversation of partners that cuts across disciplines, that cuts across institutions, that cuts across different kinds of authority, so that it's not simply a government, it's not simply capital from major investors, it's not simply new tech companies, it's not simply computer scientists, it's not simply one body, but that everyone working together and having a shared conversation can advance the common good of humanity.
5: We must share the conversation of production.
1: Yes. The more I listen to this, and it being the probably third time I've listened to these clips, this just it's crystallizing as a desperate attempt to remain relevant more than an actual commentary to help people cope with something.
5: Explain.
1: There's really no major group of people or group of Catholics worldwide who are needing assistance in coping or dealing with the problem of AI. Fair. But do you know what the Pope is getting out of all of this?
5: Attention.
1: Attention.
5: Yeah, that's fair. I guess it's a fair criticism.
1: Okay, let's take it to warfare, and then I will let you take us to your favorite conflict of the week that you've got clips on.
5: Okay.
1: If you have clips on a conflict, you usually do.
5: Yeah, usually. One or two. Let's do this one.
6: Now, with the Anthropic co-founder there on the podium with him, he also says in the encyclical that we need accountability across the whole chain, that from designers to commanders who may use AI for warfare. Why does the church insist?

0: for something that can really help to build up the common good of everyone. Because that kind of transparency, as the church has learned again in very painful ways in recent centuries, recent years, that kind of transparency lends credibility. It builds trust. I think that's one of the greatest threats that the Holy Father was arguing. He's bringing about, for example, in the encyclical, a major conversation about the nature of truth, which is being challenged today. He says very clearly that the church doesn't have a monopoly on it. We believe in certain unchanging truths revealed to us by God. That's true. But the Catholic Church is not the only one with something to say today, a very beautiful moment in the encyclical. But he calls for an open conversation about truth, because when we lose sight of reality, and this is the point about agency that you're asking, when we lose sight of reality, when we become completely detached from things as they are, we risk deeply injuring human society.
1: I don't like the whole, you know, common communication with other, I guess, faiths and faith leadership. I don't know.
2: No, not a fan.
1: No. I think if Bible priests want to, you know, use AI to write their sermons, they should. We should have, as the Catholics, we should have, you know, a supreme hold on the truth, period.
2: Yeah, this whole we have to discover truth together. And again, hard sell.
1: I don't know. The AI thing, it just does. It feels like the alarmism watching the mainstream. I mean, Pope Leo has blessed an iceberg or whatever. It's a block of ice. It's just like, come on, man. It's almost like the person that watches MSNBC and believes it, you know?
2: Yeah.
1: Sometimes. And I guess if that's what people are worried about, if that's what you're...
3: I've never heard of a restaurant being permanently shut down. It's like, even if something really... Even if somebody dies in the place, usually, like, after a couple of years, you can reopen the motherfucker. It's like...
4: And not only that, I should be able to choose if I want Listeria, okay? If I want to go to a fucking restaurant and get a good deal on some dumplings and E. coli, I should have the right to do so as an American.
3: I agree. I think it's just like they put warnings on a pack of cigarettes. They should just put warnings on the restaurant.
4: Yeah, well, yeah. It's not like taken
5: in
4: care LA, of.
5: If you see that C on that front door, you know you're in danger.
3: Yeah. So, you know. Does it go down to F or is that D?
5: No, I've never seen that. I think it's just A, B, and C.
3: Yeah. Anything below a C, you're getting shut down for a little bit.
5: Probably. What they do, they will close them down. They'll pull their license. You know, they don't fuck around with that at all. You know, the license goes away, liquor license, all that shit. Boom, you're done.
4: Do you guys see a lot of those? Like I make empanadas in my kitchen on Facebook posts, where you just come, you pay $10, you get like five empanadas or whatever.
3: Oh wait, what? Somebody random person. Gives out their address and says, like, hey, I'm making PB&J. Here's, you can have some if you pay me $1.
5: Yeah. Really? So yeah. Never digital heard of that, pop-up restaurant.
4: Yeah, yeah. It's like on, like, you could find them in, like, Facebook groups, like the sellers' Facebook groups. Wow. They'll just be like, yeah, I'm making soup. If you want some soup.
5: Bring a bowl.
4: bring a bowl.
3: I guess that should be fine to where, because if it's on a really small scale, the IRS and the health department probably wouldn't bother you.
4: Yeah. I'm just saying, I don't see what the problem is with if you want to make it a bigger scale, where if I want to sell soup out of my kitchen window, I should be allowed to do that all day long.
5: Yeah.
3: I'm curious as to why Dirty Dining hasn't covered any food trucks.
5: Yeah.
4: They can't catch them.
3: They have a third one. I haven't watched this one yet, but there's a third one about the same China buffet.
6: Caught on camera, a restaurant cook loses it when local 10 investigator Jeff Weinseer tries to get some answers.
3: If you see this local reporter is the same guy that keeps he comes into the kitchen unannounced, which it seems like trespassing, but he keeps coming into the kitchen sticking microphones in the same cook's face or the same two cooks. And, like, this is the third time I'm seeing it. And, yeah, it looks like this is going to be a good reaction. I'm scrubbing it ahead. But, yeah, this will be good.
6: caught on camera, a restaurant cook loses it when local 10 investigator Jeff Weinseer tries to get some answers.
7: This is the third time China Buffet in Northwest Miami-Dade was ordered shut.

0: But here's tonight's Dirty Dining Report.
1: Hello. Hey, how are you?
2: How's that?
3: Dude. Oh my God. You got us. So the reporter comes into the kitchen, and then just barreling around the corner, the same Chinese guy runs and just runs straight up into him and practically body slams the guy.
4: No, you come three times. You come three times too many.
5: Oh, that's your next guy. So you come three times.
3: Oh my God. Ugh.
6: Don't trust China. China is asshole.
1: Hey, how are you?
2: How's that?
7: We have been kicked out of restaurant kitchens before, but never like that. It is the second time we've been to China Buffet in Northwest Miami-Dade. It is the third time they've been ordered shut. Inspectors were back again last week based on a complaint, but no one here wants to talk about what was found.
8: It's the second time.
3: Sorry, I'm fucking editorializing. No one here wants to talk about what was found.
7: But no one here wants to talk about what was found.
8: It's the second time. Sorry,
1: second time.
7: China Buffet is located just east of the Country Club of Miami at 186th and Northwest 67th Avenue. This place was ordered shut in 2014 and 2016 because of roach and rodent issues. And last week again, 28 violations were found. The inspector noted live roaches.
3: Okay, I don't see any more Chinese guys yelling, so I'm going to cut it there. I think we get the idea.
5: I love that guy.
3: Just, you have to see
9: him hopping around the corner.
3: Yeah, he's just. He came close to just body slamming the guy. He grabs his microphone. It's great.
5: I got a Chinese restaurant story if you want it.
3: Yes. Wait, let me set you up.
5: Many years ago. There was a Chinese place I would eat at pretty often with my pals, and it was good. I don't know what the kitchen looked like. Nobody gets sick there, but, you know. And we used to drink a lot more than we ate when we were there. And when you'd walk in, they had a fish tank right when you walked through the front door. And it was pretty big. I bet that tank was, I don't know, probably 40 gallons, something like that. And in it was one enormous fish. This fish was so fucking big in there, he could hardly turn around in the tank. It was like animal cruelty. It was weird, you know? So I'd go in, I say hi to the fish, and we sit down. And so one night, I said, you know what? Guy waiter comes over, he says, you know what I want for dinner? I said, I want that fish. Right? So all of a sudden, everybody's, yeah, we want the fish. Oh, you can't have that. That's not on the menu. So, and then we started throwing down money. I think we got up to like $300 or $400. Cook is the fish. No. They wouldn't do it. Okay. So we dropped it.
3: Damn.
5: Two nights later, the fucking 94 earthquake hits LA. Okay. We went back the following week. No tank, no fish. The waiter says, God, I wish I sold you that fish.
3: Shit.
5: It choked out on the floor. You know, when the tank went over, that was
3: damn.
5: It.
3: So, How much did you say that thing weighed, if you had to guess?
5: That fish probably weighed, I would say, 7 to 9 pounds. Biggest thing I've ever seen in a tank that wasn't at an aquarium.
3: Right.
5: It's crazy.
3: Oh, my God.
5: Yeah. He could have made money off of it, but no. He said it was some kind of good luck thing or something. Not for the fish.
3: So. Yeah. Oh, wow. This has been Chinese Restaurant Aquarium Stories with Larry.
4: Sir, we love China very much. Please don't be too tough on them.
3: Well, I don't know. I have a couple different directions we could go. The dirty dining segment, I think, was pretty good. But
5: I loved it. It's great.
3: Well, oh, here you go. This is from BuzzFeed. You guys love BuzzFeed, right? Everybody loves
9: BuzzFeed. I love me some BuzzFeed.
5: That's where I get all my information. You got to trust BuzzFeed.
3: This is Asian Americans respond to racist comments they get online.
10: It makes you feel.
3: I don't know. I'm just Well, yeah, I'll just let this speak for itself.
10: It makes you feel really, really, really bad about yourself. Especially when you don't have anything to feel bad about.
11: There are people that internalize the message that Asian people don't belong somewhere, then tell other Asian Americans that their dreams are stupid.
12: It's less about, I think, big moments and more about like little moments in which people don't realize that they're doing or saying something that points a big metaphorical finger at your face.
13: Since middle school, probably the most common thing I've heard is those jokes about you're an Asian, you must have a small penis, because that's funny.
3: Okay. Well, that just, you know.
14: We cannot achieve much with so small penis, but you, Americans, wow, penis so big. So big penis.
15: Well, I guess it is a pretty good size.
16: Minasan, kite, kite. This man has a very big penis.
13: You must have a small penis, because that's funny. Here's what I have to say to that. You're not going to see my penis, so it doesn't matter.
11: When I just...
3: That's not a comeback. Here's what I have to say. Well, that you don't get to see my small penis. It's like, what? Okay, anyway.
11: Decided to make the career change from being a programmer to being in entertainment. Someone very close to me said that I had absolutely no chance of succeeding because there are no Asians in entertainment. If I were to see the person that said that to me, I would say, and yet here I am.
3: So I've never heard of you.
10: When I was 3 or 4, my mom was teaching me Urdu, and my nursing school teachers called her and told her to stop teaching me because they thought it was interfering with me learning English. If I had the opportunity to talk to those nursing school teachers now, I would definitely tell them that they were wrong. You could be bilingual and be American.
12: One time I was listening to Taylor Swift in a car, and a friend of mine said that Taylor Swift would be beautiful if she didn't have Asian eyes. If I could see that friend now, I'd say, you're an idiot.
13: 2 years ago, I was...
3: I don't know. Is this doing it for you guys?
5: This is bizarre. Taylor Swift has Asian eyes? Really?
3: I don't know. Yeah. I mean, these are like your... How would you describe these people? They're definitely like third or fourth generation American Asians. Like these guys and gals are not they've been what's the word I'm looking for?
5: Assimilated,
3: yeah. I mean it's from BuzzFeed, so they're definitely in that type of a mindset. You're right though. It's bizarre. Taylor Swift has Asian eyes is one I've never heard.
5: Never.
3: I don't know. I'll keep this. It's got about a minute left.
13: I was at a football game and this USC fan comes up to me and says, "Hey man, can you do my math homework for me?" And I was kind of in shock. Didn't really know how to respond to that because you don't really expect anyone to like go there. Joke's on him. I'm bad at math.
17: In high school, I opened up my lunchbox and pulled out a fork and a knife. And some kid said to me, "Oh, you eat with a fork and knife? I thought Indians only ate with their hands because everyone in India is poor." At the time, I think I was just kind of taken aback and I didn't really say anything. If I could say something to him, I would say, "I hope you've learned a lot more about the world since then and how fun eating with your hands can be."
11: It's scary because I know that this doesn't apply to just...
3: Isn't it kind of weird how they're reinforcing the stereotype at the end of each one of these complaints? Yeah. The penis one was the big one for me where it's like, well, you don't get to see my penis.
9: Yeah, because it's tiny. It's so small and you don't have a microscope. What are you going to do now?
3: Whoa.
11: Because I know that this doesn't apply to just me.
10: When I was younger, I used to try really hard to fit in and to hide the Indian part of me.
3: This chick looks as white as me that's talking right now, by the way. Just for the record.
10: I would really urge younger people not to do that.
13: What does matter is my validation to myself.
12: Open your eyes, man. The world is full of possibilities.
3: There we go. So that's... Yeah.
9: How much of like the last one with the she pulled out a fork and knife from her number one. Like you're in school. They just hand you plastic utensils. There's no – in no world are you going to a school, pulling out your lunch tray, and then pulling out your own fork and knife. They would be on top of you in a second.
5: That's true. You're
3: good
5: right.
3: Good point. Yeah.
9: Like, this bitch is lying. No kid mm-hmm. – and no kid is going to go, oh, I didn't – I thought all Indians ate with their hands because they're so poor.
3: Yeah. No, a lot of that rang as – you know, fake. From a bad writer's room is what I how I yeah. interpreted a lot of that.
5: BuzzFeed.
3: Yeah.
5: BuzzFeed. Yeah.
3: I got a local news report from Chinatown.
5: Oh, let's hear it.
18: Chinatown, New York. It's one of the busiest hubs of counterfeit goods in the world, where an underground network of Chinese bootleggers operates in the shadows, costing the U.S. an estimated $300 million each year. How does this network of smugglers manage to evade law enforcement? The Special Investigative Undercover Response Team was about to find out.
19: With Kung Fu.
18: If I was going to infiltrate the counterfeiters, I had to become one of them. With the help of the Special Investigative Undercover Response Team, I described myself as an average Chinese person.
5: Is this a joke? This is a put on, right?
3: This is the Onion.
5: This is a put on.
3: This is the Onion from 10 years ago.
5: All right.
3: Back when the Onion was good, he's like, if I had to disguise myself as one of them, so I had makeup put disguise me as the average Chinese person. He's got like fucking buck teeth, glasses, and a straw hat.
18: With the help of the Special Investigative Undercover Response Team, I disguised myself as an average Chinese person.
20: Ah, most excellent.
18: And rigged my glasses with a hidden camera to catch all the action.
21: My name is Hong. Me new in town. Please to direct me to Baraka Market Smugglers. This a pot of bag of shimmer.
3: The people in Chinatown look genuinely perplexed by this guy.
5: Yeah.
3: This undercover. But yeah, that was a gag. I'll give you some real news here. Going back with the BuzzFeed thing, did you hear that after Trump called it the China virus, there was a surge in anti-Asian hate crimes nationwide?
5: I remember hearing that. Yes.
9: Yeah, wasn't that all by black people?
3: Oh, somebody's been it's a friendly paying scene, attention,
22: but also a misleading one. A few hours later, when they...
3: Actually, this is not even in America, but I'll still play it for...
22: Leave the club. There's a confrontation. A group of Chinese men have surrounded a man from Nigeria. A fight breaks out. Let's get out of here.
3: I love the translations. Let's get out of here.
22: The Chinese chase after the man wielding iron bars. The police arrive before things get more serious. What just happened doesn't surprise Frederick.
23: Confrontations between the Nigerian community and the Chinese community happen a lot. It always ends in a bloodbath.
22: Almost immediately, the police break up the street fight.
24: Come on, let's get out of here.
22: They focus their attentions on the African who dared to fight the Chinese. Quickly, however, the street is filled with Nigerians, along with men from Senegal and the Congo.
25: Hey, what are you doing to our friend? What's he doing? Tell us.
22: There are only three policemen against a crowd of angry Africans, and they eventually give ground. A surprising thing to happen.
9: Pussies.
5: Really? They should have had this whole report with a music bed of Kung Fu fighting. What's the matter with these guys?
3: Oh, well, here, yeah. I'll see what I can do.
26: Asian Americans are facing discrimination not felt since the Japanese American internment camps during World War II. High unemployment and boycotts of businesses have ravaged their communities. As Weisha Zhang reports, there is also a disturbing trend of racist attacks.
0: Oh my god.
3: Oh, by the way, the guy that called Asian. That person a fucking Asian cunt was black. So yeah, John, you're right. It's like the blacks and the Chinese seem to not like each other. I love a good race war as much as anybody, but when the whites aren't involved, I get a little like I feel left out, you know?
9: Oh no, those are my favorite race wars.
3: When the ones where we're not involved. Yeah.
9: Just take bets. Hell yeah, it's awesome.
26: There is also a disturbing trend of racist attacks.
0: Oh my god. These are the kinds of attacks Asian Americans have faced this year.
1: Every disease that ever came from China. Everything comes from China. It's a f***ing disgusting.
2: I don't think that there had ever been a time where I was scared or fearful of my life because of my race.
4: Everybody was. He will never forget that day in March when a bike ride with his girlfriend on these familiar Maryland trails ended with a frantic call for help.
6: DC 911.
7: This is awesome.
8: Right now I'm on the bike trail. I've had this kid chasing us when I walk. Stop it! Fuck you! You're
2: what was shocking was these.
3: You throw that fucking rock, I fuck you up!
2: Individuals kept on following us, then taunting us, saying coronavirus or COVID-19.
4: What happened to Yang is one of over 2,800 hate incidents reported against Asian Americans across the country since the pandemic started 7 months ago, a nearly 845% increase compared to all the reported cases in the last 3 years combined.
27: What are you doing in this country?
28: What am I doing in this country?
29: Oh, you look at this camera.
28: What am I doing in this country?
27: Yeah.
28: What am I doing in this country? I'm an American citizen.
30: Asian American hate is as old as...
3: Oh, God. I didn't make it this far enough in the report. Guess who that is talking?
5: Who?
3: Larry, you love this guy.
5: Who is that?
3: George fucking Takei.
9: Oh.
3: Oh, Jesus.
28: Country, I'm an American citizen.
30: Asian American hate is as old as American history.
4: 83-year-old actor and civil rights advocate George Takei was 4 years old when Pearl Harbor was attacked in 1941.
30: And overnight, this country was swept up by suspicion and fear and naked outright hatred. We had nothing to do with Pearl Harbor. There was no charm other than looking like this.
4: So it's no surprise to Takei that Asian Americans today are shouldering blame.
3: I bet if George Takei,
28: Americans said we don't want you here.
3: If George Takei had something to do with Pearl Harbor, that's exactly what he would say: is we had nothing to do with Pearl Harbor.
5: Why doesn't he point the finger at his hero FDR?
3: Yeah.
5: He's the one that set up concentration camps for Japanese, right?
3: Yeah. And if you get into the theories behind it, there is like some documentation to back this up, is they knew it was going to happen and let it happen so that America would get on board with joining World War II. So.
5: Sure.
9: Sounds familiar.
28: Why we elected President Trump.
4: Especially, he says, since the attacks are starting from the top.
30: We have.
3: Okay, doesn't that seem like, I'm sure, I know there's racist Trump supporters out there, but when I see an old lady with a scarf over her head so you can't really see her that close, and she's yelling at an Asian lady going, "This is why we voted for President Trump." It's like, is this a plant?
5: Yeah.
3: I don't know. It smells fishy to me when I see that, but,
5: yeah.
3: You know.
5: Yeah.
3: Because we got the Asians over here, and I voted for Trump, so they wouldn't be over here. It's like, okay, lady.
28: Americans said we don't want you here. That's why we elected President Trump.
4: Especially, he says, since the attacks are starting from the top.
30: We have political leadership that is using that and constantly using the term Chinese virus.
31: I would like to begin by announcing some important developments in our war against the Chinese virus.
4: President Trump first publicly said the phrase Chinese virus to describe COVID-19 on March 18th. 5 days later, he crossed out the language from his prepared remarks, declaring this instead.
31: It's very important that we totally protect our Asian American community in the United States and all around the world.
4: But as the pandemic worsened, he resurrected the rhetoric. Mr. Trump even brought up Beijing when I asked him about testing.
7: Why is this a global competition to you if every day Americans are still losing their lives and we're still seeing more cases every day?
31: Well, they're losing their lives everywhere in the world. And maybe that's a question you should ask China. Don't ask me. Ask China that question, okay?
3: Oh, God. Yeah. Mm. Well, it only took them 2 minutes into that report or 2.5 minutes into that report to make it Trump's fault that the Asians are getting attacked.
5: Everything is his fault. Yeah. Sure. Yeah.
3: I do have this left over from the intro.
10: Look at what China's doing. They're learning from China. China, China, okay?
31: Look at that. Isn't that nice? China, China, China,
10: China. China, China, China, China, China, China, China, China, China, China, China, China, China, China. And by the way, I love China. I mean, I love China. How can you not love China? I love China, China, China. People say, oh, you don't like China. I like China. China. I love China. China. China all the time. China. When was the last time you heard China?
3: I miss that guy sometimes, you know?
5: Yeah. And people should just relax because it's only a matter of time until China will completely own and take this country over. You know?
3: That's, yeah.
5: That's my prediction.
3: I'll tell you, for one, welcome our Chinese overlords. And
5: I do too.
3: Don't make me play the Chinese national anthem again.
5: Yes, they deserve to win. Some time ago when my kid was in high school, they had one of these. What the hell was it? It was like the East-West culture night, whatever. I don't know. And so they had a guest troop of kids from Beijing, I don't know, somewhere in mainland China. And everybody was like one after the other. Like the local kids would do their string quartet, then the Chinese kids would come out and do their thing, and then it was ballet, and then it was chorale. You know, you get the picture, right? Isn't this all wonderful, right? Well, the finale for the group from China was martial arts. Okay. Yeah. And my jaw dropped. These fucking kids were like, every one of them was Jackie Chan or Jet Li. They were unbelievable. The talent they had, they were just popping around that stage like they were spring loaded, you know, razor sharp moves. It was really impressive. So impressive that when I walked out, there was the principal of the school standing there. And I said, hey, that martial arts demonstration was a bomb. It was really good. Do you have a martial arts program here? I'd love to enroll my daughter, right? And this hag looks at me like she just sucked a lemon. She goes, no, that's not who we are. And at that moment, I said, fucking China deserves to own the United States of America.
10: That's not who we are.
5: Okay?
3: God. Oh, man. China.
5: Right? So.
10: That's not who we are.
3: That's not. Oh, you know what? I found one I was. Okay, so. Larry, you travel a lot. Have you been to China?
5: No.
3: You got a couple years on John and I, and you also travel a lot more. So I was thinking maybe you could tell us what it's like over there.
5: I have a couple of friends. I'll tell you another quick story about that. Two guys I know. Part of the same kind of circle of friends. And one guy is like this hardcore Chinaphile. He believes that anything and everything that comes out of China is better. The medicine, everything, you know, China, China, China. Okay, fine. This other dude, and they know each other, he was doing business. He had a carpet business and he was having carpets manufactured in China, right? So he was going over there several times a year. And we'd be out hanging out and these conversations would fly. And so one time, the guy that was doing business, just I could see him, he's like his jaw was kind of working as all this shit. And finally, he just goes, have you ever been to China? No, but I know. The guy's, you know what? Shut the fuck up. I go there 4 times a year and it's a shithole. I can't, the poverty is indescribable. Nothing gets done right. It's not the paradise you think it is. And everybody dies in China, same as they die in the United States. They don't have the secret to immortality, you know? So there.
3: Yeah. My grandparents used to travel there a lot and they don't go there. They haven't gone there since COVID, but They would show me pictures of like how awesome their vacation was. It's like, oh, here's the Great Wall and here's this crazy city. And it's just like, you can't, most of it, the sky is just in a constant smoggy black fog.
5: Yes.
3: And yeah. You just see street people with dirt all over them, all over the place. And you're like, this seems terrible.
9: China.
3: Okay. So, and oh yeah, that was what I was leading into. There's also the shitters in China. Have you seen these? Have you heard about these things?
5: No.
3: Oh my God, dude. Well, I'll just play this and I'll describe to you what you're seeing here. But this is about Chinese toilets.
11: Hi guys, Mark here with Walter's World, and we're in Beijing, China, and I have something very important to talk to you about staying here in China, and that is the toilets.
3: So you have to squat. It's just a hole in the ground that you squat over.
9: Ah, man.
3: All the public restrooms.
5: Ooh.
3: And most of them don't have sinks to wash your hands.
5: Hmm.
11: Guys, it's squatter toilets here in China. Just so you know, a few things you should know about. Toilet paper goes in over here. You do not throw the toilet paper or the tampons or anything down there because you got to put it in the trash because the pipes can't handle it. Otherwise, it's pretty similar, except I just had to jump down. So if you see these steps, the toilets usually have a step right there. So be careful because I see a lot of Westerners, they walk in, boom, trip, fall right there. Not the tastiest, not the funnest thing to do. But I want you to know that's what's there. Also, so if you notice in here, you have the squatter, and there's where your toilet paper goes. But look, there's no toilet paper. You need to bring your own toilet paper when you come here to China, or when you go to the bathroom, because they don't have it in there. If they do, it's by the front door, which would be like over there or the entrance. They don't have it here, so you got to make sure you bring it. So for a little more help with the bathroom, it's good to know some of the vocabulary to go with it, like make sure you go into the male room or the men's room instead of the women's room. So we're going to go through some of the basic vocabulary you're going to need to know.
3: This seems terrible. I would never go to China for that fact alone.
5: Really?
3: Yeah, fuck wow. That.
5: Hmm.
9: You don't want to shit in a hole?
3: No. Dude, I think it was Ari Shaffir on Rogan was talking about when he was on mushrooms in China and had to shit in one of those holes. And instead of like plumbing below, it was just a bunch of pigs like down in this underground. And the pigs just eat up all your shit as you poop it out. So like all the shit holes like just drop straight down into a bunch of pigs. And it's like, can you imagine falling into that fucking pigsty down there? Probably get eaten alive by pigs.
9: That's a little gross. Pigs. That's a little gross.
3: Yeah, for nothing. Me. It's nasty.
9: I think honestly, the hole I could live with. I could live with shitting in a hole. The pigs, that's where I draw the line. I don't want to shit on top of pigs.
5: We'll get there. It's compost. It sounds ecologically sound. So
9: it sounds like a nightmare planet. Sounds like the worst possible solution to ridding the streets of fecal matter. I would rather people just shit in the street.
5: Well, they do that in L.A., so
9: yeah.
5: All the time. Yeah. Yeah. Uh-oh. Did
3: Sorry.
5: I miss you guys again?
3: No, I'm here. I had to step away for like 15 seconds because my dog is barking at some ghost or something. I don't know what the hell's going on.
5: Where was it? Was it New York where they built, somewhere in the States, somebody built a public toilet that cost like $1.7 million. Did you read that? It was a recent story. Oh, well. Yeah.
3: That
5: pretty,
3: sounds about
5: pretty
3: right.
5: Pretty high budget shitter. Yeah.
3: Does it like cure cancer or something? What is that?
5: Probably, yeah.
3: $1 million shitter.
5: Yeah,
3: I don't know. It seems like it'd have to be do something. Is it like a smart toilet?
5: Maybe it's an app. I don't know. Stick a phone up your ass, takes care of it. I don't know.
9: I just want to be uploaded to the fucking cloud and never have to deal with any of these fucking problems ever again.
5: The crap cloud. Yeah.
9: Yeah.
3: Oh, here you go. $1.7 million public toilet causes stink in San Francisco.
5: San Francisco, okay. Well, I got the number right, too. 1.7. Yeah, all right. That was it.
3: Yeah. Mm-hmm. Yeah. 1.7 million on a single public toilet. Wow.
5: Yeah. Mind blown.
3: With a local resident who campaigned for it gasping, "This shit's expensive."
9: You ever see those paid toilets? Like you fucking put a dollar in and like this tube opens up and you walk in and it's like a pristine, like cleanest that you've ever shit in toilet.
5: Yeah.
9: And then it like, I assume closes after you're done and then like just power washes the entire place after you get out.
3: You would hope.
9: I don't know how they work. I just know that they exist and you got to pay for them, which seems like a good solution to public toilets. That's one of the, that's, I was in Brooklyn a couple of months ago. We were driving to Pennsylvania. So I live on Long Island. So we had to drive through Brooklyn. I have two kids. So I'm with my two kids and my youngest, my daughter, she has to go to the bathroom. So we stop off at a gas station and they're like, "No, you can't use the bathroom." And I'm like, "It's for my 4-year-old daughter. Why?" And they're like, "Well, we're worried about overdoses in the toilets." So I'm like, "Well, can you make an exception? Can you use your stupid fucking brain for a second here and just like take a look at me? I'm a big fat guy with a little kid," which sounds bad. But like we went to we walked to like across the street. There was a Chinese laundromat and they said no to, obviously, because they don't like fat Americans destroying their toilets. But it took us like 4 different places to go to just get this kid like a place where she could go to the bathroom.
5: Yeah, that's the problem of road trips. It is. Sir Seatsitter, are you near the fabulous Buc-ee's in Tennessee that I visited on my last road trip?
3: Sorry, I was. What was that? I had to use the restroom.
5: Buc-ee's, Tennessee.
3: I don't know what that is, Buc-ee's.
5: Oh, you're kidding. Let me wait a minute. I gotta. This is like it's sweeping the nation. It's a big trend, man.
9: Yeah, is that a gas station or is it
5: it's like a gas station the size of a football field. It's insane.
3: What the fuck? No, I've never seen one of those.
5: Yeah, and the logo is this little beaver with big teeth, of course. I'm just looking it up here, right? About Buc-ee's. Locate Buc-ee's. Okay, let's see how many of these things there are.
3: Oh, is there like a map where you can see where they are?
5: Let's see.
3: Is it K-I-E-S or Y-S?
5: They're everywhere, man. I'm looking for the Tennessee one because I know I was in one in Tennessee. Oh, there it is. Crossville, Tennessee.
3: Oh, okay. Shit. I've been to Crossville. I wonder when they put that in. Yeah. I used to. Crossville right, is have, right
5: I,
3: by
5: I swear to God, if they got one gas pump out, they got to have 100 gas pumps outside that place. No exaggeration. And part of their thing is and this is for you, John, if you're on the road with your kid, like part of their sales pitch, it says, the cleanest toilets in the world, something like that. They make this big, big boast, but they're not bullshitting. I took a whiz in there. It was immaculate. So there.
9: That's awesome.
3: You could probably
9: nothing turns me on like a clean toilet.
3: You could run a Chinese restaurant out of those bathrooms.
5: That's right.
3: Dude, this New York Post article is great. It's talking about the $1.7 million toilet in San Francisco. Mm-hmm. It says, when they found out the price, the toilet was quickly poo-pooed by locals. It's like, oh.
5: There you go.
3: Yeah, all right. Bring it up. Yeah, it's just full of bad puns, this article. It's great.
5: Yeah.
3: The actual
9: That's
3: got to
9: be the best part of being a journalist, is like getting a story like that and just being like, I get to really, really cram them in there. I get to yuck it up.
3: You get to really squeeze one out.
9: Yeah.
3: Squeeze in. Okay, so I don't know. I don't have too much more left China-wise. Like I said, it was kind of a last-minute decision to talk about China, but I do have CNN contributors react to university chancellor's racist remarks during speech. And do you want to guess who the CNN contributors are? You won't guess, but it's not Don Lemon. It's Shan Wu and Lisa Ling. So
5: Oh, okay.
12: Many Asian Americans growing up in America.
3: But Don Lemon covers the Jesse Smollett crimes, and they have the Asian bitches on there to cover some I don't even know what the controversy is here. We'll find out.
12: Many Asian Americans growing up in America will tell you that they were often singled out and ridiculed for the way they looked, made fun of by children turning up their eyes at them, or just ridiculing Asian cultures by mocking their languages. Well, last week, the chancellor of a university did the latter during a commencement ceremony speech. Listen.
13: Well, all I can say is, hi,
9: everybody laughs.
13: That's sort of my Asian version of his.
3: Well,
12: that's
3: the point. Wait a minute. That was all the context we get for that.
5: That's it.
3: That was That was less than 5 out of context seconds.
5: This guy's an idiot because that's what got Rosie O'Donnell canceled probably 15 years ago. She did that.
3: Larry David brought her back though.
5: Oh, did he?
3: I don't know. She's not really canceled
9: she
3: anymore.
9: She got on Ambien. No,
3: that
9: she's
3: was Roseanne
9: canceled
3: Barr.
9: Rosie O'Donnell.
3: I actually made that same mistake in my head too. At first, I was thinking Roseanne. Rosie O'Donnell. She kind of got canceled because she came out and said 9/11. The Bush and Cheney orchestrated 9/11 or whatever.
5: Remember that on the View? Oh, okay.
3: She was saying that there's no way that jet fuel can melt steel beams and all that. Her and Charlie Sheen.
5: Okay.
3: Yeah, well, let's hear this guy's little
9: remark. That rules.
5: So,
13: That's sort of my Asian version of his.
3: I didn't even
5: so
3: know
5: what college
3: New
5: did
3: York
5: this guy run.
3: I didn't even know universities had chancellors.
5: Oh yeah, yeah. Remember, Hitler was a chancellor, so it all pencils out.
3: Chancellor Palpatine.
9: Yeah. I just don't like why aren't all the people in the crowd who laughed at that joke in trouble too? They thought it was funny.
3: That's true.
9: I thought it was funny.
5: What school did this guy run?
3: Purdue Northwest or
5: that's
3: Purdue
5: in Indiana,
3: MW,
5: isn't it?
3: Purdue NW.
9: They got great chicken.
3: I thought they made OxyContin.
9: That too.
12: That's the Purdue University Northwest Chancellor, Thomas Keon. He is now facing calls to resign after making those comments, drawing outrage from so many people. And for context here, Chancellor Keon, he was following the keynote speaker who referenced using made-up languages in a speech to his grandchildren several times. His anecdotes, important to note, made no mention or reference to Asians. So this seemingly just came out of nowhere. Now, the chancellor ultimately apologized 4 days later, writing in part, "I made a comment that was offensive and insensitive. I am truly sorry for my
3: never apologize. That's how they get
12: off-the-cuff response to another speaker."
3: Can you imagine if I had to apologize for everything I've said so far in this episode?
5: Oh,
3: it'd be a whole other episode.
5: I think she said the word anecdotes instead of anecdotes, if I'm not mistaken. I don't want to be too Adam Curry about this, but
3: no, let's do it. Let's check it out.
12: "I made a comment that was offensive and insensitive. I am truly sorry for my unplanned, off-the-cuff response to another speaker, as my words have caused confusion, pain, and anger. We are all human. I made a mistake, and I assure you I did not intend to be hurtful, and my comments do not reflect my personal or our institutional values." All right, let's talk about this.
5: I think the word was about the fall prior to the chunk you played.
3: Okay, I didn't.
5: It preceded with my bad. That by maybe 10, 15 seconds. I should have jumped on immediately.
12: Drawing outrage from so many people. And for context here, Chancellor Keon, he was following the keynote speaker who referenced using made-up languages in a speech to his grandchildren several times. His anecdotes, important to note, made
3: anecdotes.
5: Anecdotes.
9: What an idiot.
3: What a dumbass.
9: What a fucking dumb bitch. Fucking doesn't even know the word anecdotes, you fucking
14: moron.
9: Would
14: you like me to park your car?
12: And I assure you, I did not intend to be hurtful, and my comments do not reflect my personal
3: I'm just
12: ready
3: for the esteemed panel here.
12: Values. All right, let's talk about this, about the fallout and the damage that has been done. Attorney Shan Wu, who's been very outspoken on hate towards the Asian and Pacific Islander community, the AAPI community, and of course Lisa Ling, who has also been quite outspoken.
3: What was that? AAPI, Asian and Pacific Islander. AAPI. Okay. Why are they lumped in together? Is there a reason that those two groups get lumped in?
9: No. There's not enough of them by themselves, so they teamed up.
3: There's only like fucking 3 billion Asians. We got to throw in the Pacific Islanders in there too.
12: Of the CNN original series, This Is Life. Welcome to you both. I have to say, it took me hours after seeing the headline to even click on the embedded video because I knew what was coming, right? And even just listening to that
9: clip,
12: I cringe hearing that. And I think it's because it just thrusts me back to the days when I was in fifth grade in grade school and having
3: I'm not buying this. Everybody has this fucking story. It was like, I bet she pulled out her fork and knife too.
12: Boys or girls just come after me and tease me so cruelly in that similar way, mocking the way the Asian language sounds to them. Lisa, I want to start with you.
9: Because it's funny.
12: Get your reaction to see that this was happening at the top.
14: Everybody knows that the Chinese language is just a series of made-up nonsense.
12: What did you think?
15: Well, Amara, I had a similar experience.
3: You know what would be this, if this was an onion piece that she'd like lead into this whole setup. Here, let me back it up. This is what would happen if this was like an old school onion gag.
12: The Asian language sounds to them. Lisa, I want to start with you and just to get your reaction to see that this was happening at the top, a chancellor of a university at a commencement ceremony. What did you think?
3: I thought it was real bad.
15: As a young person, pretty relentlessly mocked and made fun of for
9: me, the way he make a joke
15: by other kids.
9: He not Chinese and he make joke
15: behavior exhibited by the head of a university. It not only made me feel incensed, but I felt so sad for of those students of Asian descent who were going through those commencement exercises that day, thinking about how hard they had worked to get to where they were, and to see the head of their university not only mocking the Asian language or the idea of Asian language, but to also see other faculty and staff laughing uproariously. It was a painful experience, frankly.
12: Yeah, and we can play that video over again, with the volume low, just to show the reaction when he mocks the Asian language. You see the people around him laughing with him, as you say, Lisa, just another layer of a shock there. And I'm glad you mentioned the students, who were there celebrating a momentous occasion. Parents are there. I'm sure some of them are immigrants. And to be diminished in that way, and to be robbed of that celebratory moment. Shan, your reaction as well. And also, if you can explain, because, I'm already getting, tweets and messages, with people gaslighting what happened. Trying to downplay and say, well, look,
3: liberal women's favorite fucking word on the planet is gaslighting. Everything is gaslighting.
5: Yes.
3: And if they don't, and they will gaslight you into thinking that you're gaslighting. Why are you gaslighting me? All I asked you was for you to like hand me a paper towel. Why are you gaslighting me? Am I?
9: I spilled my Chinese pee-pee Coke on my shirt. Can you pass me a paper towel?
3: I'm
5: looking at the NBC News coverage of this story. And there's 1, 2, 3, 4, 5, 6. Six fucking imbeciles standing around with their robes. And they're not even... Well, one is a mortarboard, but another was like the soft serve version of the fucking hats with the gold tassels and shit. And I just got to say, every one of these people is a fucking imbecile. I've never met them, but I proclaim this, and I know it's true. They're fucking imbeciles. So there.
3: I agree.
9: There's something distasteful about when you are like a super, like you're, obviously not every Chinese person is part of like the superpower of China, but like they're like the second biggest economy in the world or something like that. And like they're, leaps and bounds going to surpass us within like the next decade as far as the world's superpower goes.
5: Right.
9: It is distasteful when they go for the victim points. That's why the whole like stop Asian hate thing did not catch on, not even for a second during COVID.
3: Yeah.
9: It was like they spent probably billions of dollars on that ad campaign trying to get people to like have sympathy for a culture that like hates us and wants us to die.
3: Well, yeah. Yeah. There are, I mean, not all Asians are Chinese.
9: There they are. They're like yeah, Mexican. They
3: Dude, if I was running that CNN panel with like the Asian lady in the middle talking and then she introduces the other Asian lady and then there's like a fat Asian guy on the left who's about to be introduced, I'm not going to finish playing it. But what I would do is like she leads up and she's like, how did that make you feel? It was so hurtful. And then, like I said, that first lady goes like, me no reiki. And then like and then she finally gets over to like the fat Asian guy and then like he says, me so horny. And that's how it would have gone. And then the CNN... But instead, dude, this is a 10-minute fucking clip. CNN spent 10 minutes on this dunce that said less than half a sentence in Chinese.
9: In fake Chinese.
3: Yeah.
9: It was hilarious. Chinese, wasn't it? Okay. Yeah, he just went, ching chong, ping bong, ping bong, ding ding dong. That guy was awesome. He should get a fucking medal.
3: Well, I don't know. He seems pretty lame. If he was okay, I would like him more if he was trying to be offensive, but I don't even think he thought it would be offensive.
9: I wish his apology was like, I'm sorry, me not Chinese.
3: Me so sorry.
9: Me so sorry.
5: You should see his face with the goofy hat and the tassel.
3: Yeah, they look like jackasses. God, for sure.
5: They fucking morons, really. Yeah. I hate old academicians. Did I say that right? I hope I didn't anecdote that.
9: Academicians.
5: They're all annoying. They really are.
3: Yeah. They all think they know everything about everything.
5: Well, to me, all of them are, which one was it? Who was the moron? The Tin Man? The Scarecrow. They're all a Scarecrow. You're a fucking idiot, but here's a diploma. Okay, now you can say you're smart.
3: Yeah. Isn't that what the wizard gives him at the end?
5: Yeah.
3: Scarecrow that doesn't have a brain, he just gets a piece of paper.
5: You're an idiot, but, but you don't have a diploma. Here's a diploma. Now you can tell people you're smart.
3: He's like, if I only had a brain was what he was singing the whole goddamn movie. And then gets there and gives him a fucking piece of paper. And Scarecrow's just like, oh, that's fine.
5: Okay. No, I guess I'm smart.
3: Gosh. Wow.
0: Oh, would you like me to park your car?
3: That's still so good. Well, I don't know. I think we had a, I wouldn't call it productive, but it was a fun show today. And I want to thank you. Thank you, Larry. Thank you, John.
9: I think we got a lot done.
3: Yeah.
5: Thanks for having me.
3: We might have hastened America's demise if Xi Jinping ever hears this episode, but that's okay.
9: Oh, Winnie the Pooh?
3: I'll put up with anything on here, but you don't compare our great, glorious leader Xi Jinping to Winnie the Pooh. That's just not what you do. Got to cleanse the palate.
9: That's okay. I do.
3: We love Xi Jinping. Xi Jinping is the supreme ruler, the supreme leader. All hail the motherland. Well, that's Russian. The motherland, China.

0: I like that one. That's nice. Listen to that.
1: China.
2: What is that from?
0: I don't remember where I got that. Just
2: do you think
1: China.
0: Sorry.
2: Do you think Xi has whole toilets in his palace or what? What do you think?
0: He probably has somebody poop for him. He seems like he's got a person that does that.
2: Probably. Yeah.
0: Yeah. He squats down and poops in a bag that one of his little underlings is holding, and then that bag is handed off to somebody that eats that poop to redigest it, so it and then they poop that poop
3: gives
0: out.
3: Gives them like, infinite life.
0: Yeah. Before I go to these outro clips, Larry, you do obviously that Larry show.
2: Yes.
0: Every week, it's a great show. It's one of my go-to must listens on the drive. It's the perfect show for my drive to work. And yeah,
2: that's why I keep it to 20 to 30 minutes, because that's the average commute, I was told. Yep. So there.
0: No, it's great. It's of course, Monday's Planet Rage with Darren O'Neill.
2: Yes, we missed this past Monday, though. Darren was a little under the weather, but I said, you know, we've had a spotty showing the past month or two. So I said, we may be back this Monday, but we're calling it Planet Maybe this time. So.
0: There you go.
2: Yeah.
0: Both those shows are great. And I'm a huge fan of Larry. Never stop. Keep on taking no shit.
2: Yes, sir. And no whole toilets. Yes. Thank you.
0: And next time you come through Tennessee, I'm going to track you down.
2: Absolutely. Maybe we can meet at Bucky's.
0: Hang out in the bathroom for a while.
3: Yeah. Eat off the toilets. Yeah.
2: Really? I mean, my God.
3: Grab some orange chicken from that Chinese food place.
2: No, it's become this thing, like this trendy fashion thing. Like I even see kids, you know, walking around L.A. There's no Buc-ee's in L.A., but they're wearing Buc-ee's T-shirts. It's a thing.
0: Yeah.
2: I'm telling you.
0: Yeah. It's a cultural phenomenon. Huh. Exactly. I can't believe I missed this.
2: Yes.
3: Yeah. I went to the big gas station.
0: It must be coming west to east because if it's over in Memphis and Nashville.
2: Yeah. I mean, next to the gas station is this thing that's got to be it's probably 100,000 square foot easy. And, you know, they're selling beef jerky and Angus beef burgers, which, you know, they've mechanized. There's some chick there and she's got an ice cream scoop and she's, you know, flipping them onto the buns a couple dozen at a time. It's crazy to watch. It really is. The Buc-ee's experience.
0: Buc-ee's. John breaks bad news on all social media platforms. You're doing, three nights a week, two nights a week now?
3: Well, I'm on a break right now because the new year, Christmas and the new year, I couldn't handle doing the show.
0: It's not the Chinese new year. That's the only new year that matters in my book. Chinese one.
3: But on the first, we have my band Dire Descent has a new song coming out.
2: Oh, cool.
3: So if you... it's a death metal band. I don't know if anybody is interested, but if you like songs about cum, you can find it on Spotify.
0: It sounds right up my alley. Hell yeah. Send me that fucking link, dude. I was, or I guess you won't be able to send it to me until the first, but yeah, I'd love to share that.
3: Yeah.
0: And, obviously I'll,
2: I think
0: you haven't been banned from YouTube yet still. So that's good.
3: Everything's back and good. TikTok is back. And supposedly in good health, but
0: we went through a whole China episode and never brought up TikTok.
2: Yeah, how did that happen? You're right. Good point.
0: That is,
3: I was suppressing it.
0: That is the scourge of our. Creators on there, you know, more power to you. But people that just sit there and watch fucking endless TikToks all day, which is pretty much everybody my age and younger. It's just I want to strangle them.
3: Yeah. Larry, what you were saying?
2: I think we first met years ago. I was sitting in the Dick Show, and you came in. You came on to deliver some hideous news to someone, and I was laughing my ass off then. That's got to go back 5 or 6 years at least. Yeah.
3: 2019 was when I started doing it, so about three years ago. But time's in flux now.
2: I guess, yes.
0: I'm big fans of what both y'all do, and I appreciate y'all hanging out and talking about China with me tonight. It was great.
1: China.
0: And
2: thank you.
0: Yeah. I know. Anything else going on? The Come song is coming out.
3: Yeah, it's called In Hell, There's a Sea of Wasted Loads. It's about how every time you jerk off, an angel gets its wings.
1: We are very simple people with very small penis.
2: Well, you know, it to your point there, John, this guy that I know who is kind of a Chinaphile says that does you come into this world with a finite amount of chi, and every time you rub one out, you deplete it by quite a bit. So there you go.
4: That's why Bill Clinton not empty talks yet. Like this. So. I only flew out to that island 28 times on record. Dropping loads like a dump truck. I'm all dried up.
0: Yeah, I think there's something to that. You gotta build up somewhat of a load. Otherwise, you finish and it's like, like what's that cartoon noise? Yeah. When dust comes back in. Yeah.
3: The bellow, the fucking thing that you use to like start a fire.
2: Yeah. Bellows.
3: Yeah. It's just pump out a nice load of air.
0: That was like in the 70s, in the 70s and 80s.

0: Right now I'm in Shirley. I've been I was in which is like a little out east, but it's before the Hamptons. So
1: sure. Yeah, I'm from the east. I lived in Point Lookout for years.
0: So. Oh wow. Okay. Nice.
1: Yeah, sure. Yeah. Yes, indeed. Are the Hamptons still the Hamptons, or they've been?
0: They wrecked those too.
1: You don't go that far.
0: And they've been wrecked. They're all, everywhere on this fucking rock is just an awful place. I want to get out of here. It's so fucking bad.
2: You ever been to Camp Hero in Montauk?
1: I've been to Montauk, but I don't remember Camp Hero. No.
2: That's where they based the show Stranger Things on, with all those underground weird Nazi experiments and MKUltra on kids feeding them acid and shit. Supposedly, really? That's the legend.
1: Well, I have been to Plum Island, which is where they did a lot of animal experiments and.
0: Yeah, it's similar to
2: Plum Island.
0: It's like right in the middle of the fork. So there's like an island where like this weird like fucking monster washed up onto like the main island.
2: Oh, that Montauk monster.
0: The Montauk monster. Yeah. The episode of Conspiracy Theory with Jesse Ventura, they do a big episode about it.
2: Plum Island.
3: Plums.
2: Yeah. Well, that's cool.
4: Plums are peaches, and peaches are peaches, and peaches are peaches. Plums and peaches are both types of peaches.
1: is the Comac Motor Inn still in business?
0: Yeah. Yeah, actually, when I was driving Uber for a while, and I would drop people off there and never see them ever again.
1: I'm sure of that. Yeah. Holy shit. And Chris doesn't know that was a hot sheet. Well, is, I guess, the ultimate hot sheet motel. You could rent a room by the hour there. I'm pretty sure.
0: Right? Yeah. I think it's the last one on Long Island that you could do that.
2: I have not been to New York, Florida, or California. I've been up on the coast of, like, you know, South Carolina and shit. That might be as far east coast as I've been, like, northwise. I've been up through, like, you know, Ohio, Michigan, all the Great Lakes, Indiana, and never been out west as far as, like, you know, Colorado, Arizona, but I've never actually been to the tippy top corners of this entire country. And I live here. You'd think I would have done some of that by now.
0: Look, it's hard to leave your house. You know, you got to put pants on.
1: Yeah, exactly. Yeah. By gas.
2: Fuck.
0: Yeah, fuck that.
1: Yeah,
0: no. I'll just put on a VR headset.
1: Here. Yeah.
0: That's fucking go anywhere in the world.
2: Yeah. All right, guys. Love you. Thank you, everybody, for
1: Chris,
2: listening.
1: Thanks so much.
2: And yes, thank you, Larry. Thank you, John. And we'll leave you with some Eagle Heart. How about that? Yeah.
1: Sounds good.
5: Hey, stranger. Nice day we're having here.
6: Perfect weather. Can't complain. Follow me.

0: right, all right, all right, all right.
1: Calm down, calm down. It's just me, Chris Monsanto, U.S. Marshal.
2: You really gave us quite a scare, Marshal.
1: Well, I hope you learned a lesson too, fellas. You know, this is not the Ramrod West. This is mountain lion country. And that's why we at the U.S. Marshal's office urge you to have your anonymous sex at public urinals and rest stops. Remember, fellas, while you're up here cruising, mountain lions are perusing, looking to give you a bruising at a time of their choosing. You can each keep one. All right.
3: Okay.
1: All right, good job, Brett.
2: You see, fellas, it's so dangerous up here that you shouldn't even hang around and listen to safety lectures from marshals disguised as mountain lions. So, why don't you hop in your little cloud cars and fly back home?
4: Excuse me?
2: Gay people. You live in clouds and drive cloud cars. Am I talking crazy here? I mean, next thing you're going to tell me is that black people don't shapeshift and Jews aren't rock creatures that live underground.
1: Brett, those are hurtful stereotypes.

0: stereotypes. They have no place in mountain lion country. Fellas, seriously though, why don't you move along unless you want to end up like that famous British actor Claude Balls.
1: But Marshals, what we're doing is completely safe. There hasn't been a single mountain lion spotted up here for weeks.
2: Do what?
3: Paprika!
4: Who's Paprika? Only the bestest friend I ever had, Brett. Or ever will have, present company included.
5: Well, why does he live in a lion's den?
4: Because he's a mountain lion, Brett.
6: I bought him many years ago at Harrod's department store. Later, along with my wife and our lover, we formed the Fabulous Monsantos, one of the first exotic cat performance groups. But then he mauled my wife and lover, and I had to let him go.
4: Anyway, this mountain lion den has been abandoned for months. What could have happened to the mountain lions? And where's Paprika?
7: Chris, look.
8: Oh, there's something written on it.
9: Whoever wrote this had terrible penmanship.
7: Brett, it's Chinese. And it's mountain lion. It's not Paprika, but it's mountain lion.
0: Well, I don't see any mountain lion on the menu, unless delight means mountain lion, in which case everything is mountain lion. Garçon.
10: Are you ready to order?
0: Uh-huh. Let's start with an order of, and then, let's get for the table just one big
10: I go get manager.
11: Chris, what the hell are you doing?
0: Come on. Everybody knows that the Chinese language is just a series of made-up nonsense sounds. And now this guy knows that we're not amateurs right off the banana boat. Believe me, this is all working according to my plan, okay?
12: Is there a problem with the service?
11: We're interested in ordering off the menu. Something cooked to perfection.
13: Mountain lions?
12: We do.
0: You swipe from that den. Happens to be a dear old bosom mate of mine. Now where is he?
12: Enough. For years, people say, Chinese eat dogs. Chinese eat cats. Now, mountain lions. You know how many years we fought these ugly stereotypes? Shame on you.
0: That was all about.
11: You should probably go apologize to her.
0: Oh, fine. Go sprinkle a little sugar on her ass. Hey, lady, I didn't mean it. Come on, come here.
7: You see too much.
11: Chris, I thought you said you were apologizing.
0: Hey, that manager pal of yours just walked through that wall. Here, watch. I'm coming, Paprika.
11: I guess that's Chinese only.
0: Well, okay, fine. Then I'll just take the Chinese Express. I'm at Orient Express.
7: I swear I'll find you, Paprika, if it's the last thing I do today.
0: Oh, hey, pal.

0: Hello, Chris. What's the matter? Don't you recognize me?
1: I don't know. Did we bone or something?
0: Perhaps this will remind you.
2: Is there a problem with the service?
1: Hold on. I'm sorry. Are you people Chinese or what?
3: The question itself is flawed, Chris.
1: What are you babbling about, Snowcap?
3: Perhaps I explain. Me, Sebastian. Me, Emperor of this land. Chinese people as you know them do not exist. What you see up there on the surface is just our disguise. Down here, we look regular.
1: So, what you're saying
3: is... Yes, Chris. We Chinese, we play joke.
1: I knew it. Wow.
3: Our mission, Chris, is to protect planet from enemy forces. Sometimes we have to go up to the surface for provisions. We create Chinese facade, so we recognize each other up there. Only select billion, no real secret.
1: Wow.
3: And so here we have everything one might need to become Chinese. An Eltar conversion kit, silly straw hats, and one of my favorite, cartoon buck teeth.
4: These are wonderful. Oh, my.
1: But I gotta tell you, it's not why I came down here. I came down for one reason and one reason alone. To find mountain lions.
3: I am afraid... Chris, there are some things you must never know. Me so sorry. Sincerely.
1: Well, me so horny. For justice.

0: It's beautiful. In a Gaudi Nouveau Riche sort of way.
1: No!
0: Hi, fellas. Hi. Oh, God, I hope she hasn't been eaten already. Okay, all right, you know what? Let's blow this pop stand. Watch out. Good, you're free. Go, run, run.
2: Oh, boy.
3: You damn fool. That's the ruby of life. It power all of Earth. Without it, no life exists. The mountain lions were protecting Ruby.
2: Protecting Ruby from
3: yes.
2: What?
3: From them. Rock Jews.
4: Next thing you're gonna tell me is that Jews aren't rock creatures that live underground.
2: Oy, oy, oy, oy, oy. Okay, Stretch, what do we do now, huh?
3: Nothing. We powerless.
0: Paprika!
3: We say
0: Paprika! Paprika, it's me! It's me!

0: All right, Butters, we're here. Are you ready?
1: I'm scared, but I know my country needs me.
0: This is it, Butters. We have to be strong. We're taking down those goddamn Chinese right now. Things could get ugly in there, Butters. We've got to infiltrate and find out the Chinese invasion plans.
1: But Eric, why would the Chinese tell us their invasion plans?
0: Because we're going to make them think we're one of them. Here, put these teeth in. And just say hello and please a lot. Oh, hello, please! Bing bong ching chong!
1: Bing bing, hello, please!
2: Welcome to P.F. Chang's. I'll be right with you.
1: Eric, these people aren't Chinese.
0: Oh my god, oh my god, oh my god!
1: What?
0: It's already started! White people in here working for the Chinese! They're selling out their own country!
3: Can I help you?
1: Oh, yes, hello, please! We are Chinese people! Hello, please! Ping Pao Ding Ling!
2: Yeah, why don't I seat you over here? Your waitress will be right with you.
1: First off, sir, sir!
0: What the hell is going on here? We've got to sneak our way into the back, but... There they are! Chinese people! There's Chinese people right over there! You see them?
1: Yeah!
0: Oh my god, the Chinese are here. Okay, I'm freaked out. I'm freaking out.
1: Stay calm, Eric.
0: They're right over there, and they're gonna start screaming and banging on those drums, and then they're gonna... Thank you, Butters. All right, we need to go over there and find out what we can from those commie rats.
1: Oh, hello, please! Hello!
4: Hello, please!
1: So nice to see other Chinese people. As you can see, we are Chinese people ourselves.
4: Ping-pong, ping-pong!
1: Ching-chong, ping-pong!
5: 他们在干什么呀?
6: 哎,我真的不知道.
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3: pretty impressive stuff with a car, and I felt that if she could stand in as one of our valets, customers would finally see the truth about what Asians can do behind the wheel. So I'm working with a nail salon whose customers are unfortunately a bit behind the times when it comes to their thoughts about Asian drivers.
5: Okay.
3: You know
5: got
3: what I mean?
5: It. Got it. All the stereotypical stuff.
3: You've heard all that, I'm sure.
5: Absolutely.
3: Yeah. So I figure if they saw someone who wasn't only a good driver, but the best in the world, they'd be forced to permanently change their ideas about Asian drivers.
5: Okay.
3: Do you think you could help do this? Or
5: absolutely. I would love to do it.
3: The only thing is the staff at the salon, they all have very thick Asian accents.
5: Okay.
3: And I notice you don't. And I don't want any of the customers there thinking, you know, you're a plant, you know?
5: Yeah.
3: So would you be able to maybe put on an accent?
5: Asian accent?
3: And then,
5: I could try, but I don't really want to be like a stereotypical one. But for example, what do you want me to say?
3: You want me to show you?
5: Yeah.
3: I mean, I'm not totally comfortable doing that. That's not offensive if I do it, is it?
5: I don't think so, but...
3: Okay, I mean, I'm trying to counteract stereotypes. The last thing I want to be is do something racist.
5: Yeah.
3: I just want to make sure that I'm just showing you the voice, but I'm not, like, saying I'm necessarily right. It's just my idea, maybe, but I don't want to offend or do anything.
5: Yeah.
3: Okay, I'm not the best at this, but
5: it's okay.
3: Maybe something like, "Oh, would you like me to park your car?" Is that sound Asian or?
5: It sounds a little Asian, yeah.
3: Yeah.
5: Yeah.
7: You see what happened?
8: I told you not to come in here.
7: Now everyone in town think a Chinese and a Japanese are the same fucking thing.
8: I don't even know what the fuck you are saying! A pooper, a pooter, a pooper!
7: Ah, you Japanese racist!
8: You, get out! I told you not to come in here!
7: Okay, well, just hold a minute, I come in a piece!
8: I don't believe you!
7: Come on, Rook! All this fighting is just so silly, you know? Chinese and the Japanese been fighting for so long, it's ridiculous. What we need is to have a treaty.
8: What is a treaty?
7: No, we need a treaty.
8: A treaty?
7: No, not a treaty, a treaty!
8: Oh, you mean a treaty?
7: What the fuck is a treaty?
8: No, a treaty.
7: A treaty? Rick, all these racist people thinking that a Chinese and a Japanese are the same, right? So you and me, we put on a big assembly for all the kids at the school, and then everyone understand the cultural difference. You know, so they know fried rice isn't from Japan and teriyaki isn't from China.
9: Teriyaki isn't from China?
7: No, teriyaki not from a fucking China!
8: Very well. I will do assembly with you.
7: Oh, really? Oh, great! Okay, I'll meet you tomorrow and we can go over a plan. And when you get to that assembly, you're gonna get big surprise, you Japanese dog. Hello?
8: You get the fuck out of my place!
7: Okay, hold on, please. I'm sorry, okay? I'm sorry. I admit it. I fucked you at the assembly. How about you and me together do an Asian diversity festival?
8: Get the fuck out before I call police!
7: Please, I admitting it, okay? I fucked you at assembly. There's no way around it. It was very sneaky. Kind of like a Pearl Harbor, okay? That was a little sneaky too, huh? Pearl Harbor kind of sneaky. I think we can all be a little sneaky sometimes. But that sneaky Chinese man, he's gone, okay? Okay, if we can have an Asian diversity festival, then we no longer have to deal with racial stereotypes. Please.
8: Against my better judgment, I will trust you one more time. But this time, you better not rub your hands together when you turn around to walk away.
7: Okay, see you tomorrow. And at that Asian Diversity Day, you're gonna get a little surprise, you Japanese dog.

Oh my gosh, that is absolutely hideous. I mean, they told me not to take it. Oh, yeehaw, yeehaw, yeehaw, yeehaw. I've turned into a Democrat. I took the ivermectin. Oh no, Fauci's right. I didn't turn into a horse.

0: It's Absent a Six Pack, episode 108, here with Dick Masterson and Riley. What's going on, fellas?
1: What's up, guys? That's a hell of a 108 intro, if I've ever heard one. Thank you for letting me do your 108th episode. Is this bit getting old, where I do everybody's 108th episode yet? Do we get it? Does it still track? Is it still funny that
2: it's
1: I never
2: really
1: got
2: funny.
1: To do one? It's still funny? Okay, good. Then I'll do it forever.
2: I don't think it stops being funny.
1: Usually, people have like an intro for their after 100 episodes. Usually, everybody has like an intro set, but you just kind of was that you just winging it?
0: Yeah, I'll just wing it.
1: I love it.
0: What else am I gonna do? Dude, I've been winging it for 107 episodes. Why would I stop now?
1: Oh, don't.
2: Amazing.
1: Take it from me.
0: Before we get too far into it, can I bitch about Vito for a minute? Because
1: please,
0: I am pissed about that.
1: Yes.
0: Okay. Well, okay. First of all, if this idea that anybody that has Alex Jones on as a guest should be reported to YouTube. I'm not on YouTube. I don't give a shit. But is Vito reporting Tim Dillon? Is Vito reporting Joe Rogan? Is he going around reporting everybody that's ever had Alex Jones on as a guest? Or was it just those guys?
1: It sounds like, well, it sounds like just those guys. I don't know why. Listening back to it, too, I got to bring it in on Friday, but listening back to Alex Jones's comments, or at least what Vito claims to have a problem with, Alex Jones is quoting someone else. So I don't know. I don't know
0: about the liquidated organs.
1: Yeah, I mean, honestly, I don't know why. I don't know why you don't get. I don't even know why you're allowed to say Alex Jones' name anymore. Like, that's the future that. Let's be honest. That's the future that Vito wants. Is you're not allowed to talk about Alex Jones. You're not allowed to think about Alex Jones. They want him deleted from our hearts and minds. It's just so obvious. It's so obvious. Like, oh, I don't want people clapping about Alex Jones. Like, why? Everyone loves him. Everyone fucking loves Alex Jones. He's like Santa Claus, yeah. But he just brings us conspiracies. We all know it.
0: I will say this. I have never met a person, and I have offered people the opportunity to prove me wrong on this. I have never in my life met somebody who is funny and makes me laugh that hates Alex Jones. Everyone who hates Alex Jones is a fucking idiot.
1: Yeah.
0: And they're not funny.
1: And they all have the same problems. Like, oh, he said something about Sandy Hook kids. Like, who cares? Like, conservatives have this trap that they always get themselves into where they have to pretend like they care about things. Like, Sandy Hook, school shooting, abort, like, anything bad happens to anybody, and then conservatives are like, oh, God, well, I have to care about that. No, here's how you defeat that. Oh, Alex Jones said something about Sandy Hook kids. I don't care. I don't care about kids. I don't care what kids. I don't care about kids. You want to stop school shootings? Stop sending kids to school. There. Done. I don't care if they can read. I don't care if they can do math. I don't care if they work in a fucking coal mine. I don't fucking care. Get back to work. Keep building my phones. Build me my next phone, you little prick. Shut the fuck up. That's the attitude to have towards kids. Anyway. Yeah, thank you.
0: And then what his main claim was Alex Jones was all right, let me do his voice. Alex Jones was saying that. Alex Jones was saying that vaccines liquefy your organs. It's like, yeah, no shit. If the vaccine probably didn't affect you because your organs were liquefied 6 months ago by Funyuns, so it obviously had no effect on you. I mean, I'm so.
2: Come on, we can't blame everything
0: anybody
2: on
0: that's
2: fat.
0: Pro censorship. I get pissed off.
1: Yeah.
0: And thank God, thank fucking God that my show is low enough under the radar, way low under the radar, that Vito doesn't know about it. Because if he knew Alex Jones came on my show and talked about jalapenos for 2 minutes, which did happen, he'd be like, Vito would be like, is Alex Jones a jalapeno doctor? Is Alex Jones a jalapeno journalist? He's saying jalapenos are good. I don't know.
2: The journalist angle was especially stupid, right? Because didn't he prove in court he's a satirist? Like, I know he doesn't like to break the bit, but I thought he did.
1: I mean,
2: when it
1: bro,
2: was serious enough.
1: Yes.
0: I can break that down. No, he didn't, but yeah.
1: Yeah, okay. That's that. He did say that he's an entertainer, but like, you know, I mean, I don't really draw, like, whatever anybody calls themselves, I don't care. They can call themselves
2: right,
1: an encyclopedia. They can call themselves God himself. Like, if you believe them, that's on you. If somebody says they're a journalist and they're on TV every night in a nice suit and a nice haircut telling you what's going on, you're the idiot for believing. Even the presupposition that a journalist is simultaneously on TV broadcasting and actually doing research into these things is absurd. They're a presenter. No matter what, they're an entertainment figure. They read things that somebody else told them to read. What does it matter what they call themselves? Like, this is in your, it's all in your mind, the things that you're saying, and they're ridiculous. It's ridiculous to even argue with them because they're so stupid.
2: Yeah. That's a good
0: I will
2: take.
0: Break down the there's this thing that's gone around for a long time with the Sandy Hook deposition.
1: Yeah.
0: Where Alex Alex said the headlines everywhere, and this is just goes to show you how full of shit the media is, was Alex Jones admits he's an actor. Alex Jones admits he's playing a character, and this got spread everywhere. You actually read the court depositions. It wasn't in the Sandy Hook thing, now that I remember. It was his custody battle for his kids with his crazy ex-wife.
1: Yeah.
0: And you read the actual court depositions. They played a video of Alex Jones dressed in full Joker makeup going, "Hey, take your vaccines, kids. I'm going to kill you." And they're like, "That's look how crazy he is. He shouldn't have his kids." And Alex's lawyers were like, "No. Alex is playing a character here. He has full Joker makeup." And the headlines everywhere were, "Alex Jones admits he's playing a character."
1: The guy can't win. Like, I don't know why. I don't know. Are you guys getting an echo on me, by the way? Can you hear that, or is it just me? I don't know. I'm recording
0: the
1: track.
0: You sound good on
1: mine. Okay.
2: Sounds good to me.
1: He really can't. Him, they took down Milo. They took down him. Like, he's just so funny. It's sad. I hope that we will have him forever, but I kind of don't think so. I think they'll get Cloudflare or Google or the internet people will get to him someday.
0: I don't know. The news director of InfoWars, Rob Dew, is a friend of the show, and he's been on a handful of times. And I don't know. I love that guy. I love Alex. Like, that's why Alex even came in. And that's what I was saying about Vito. Like, Vito, if he heard this, would probably try to get me canceled. He'd call up Squarespace. He'd be like, "Alex Jones is actually not a jalapeno expert." Sorry, I keep forgetting to do Vito's voice. Yeah. "Alex Jones is not a jalapeno expert. And he really shouldn't be allowed to talk about this stuff. And it's really just bad that anybody like would have Alex Jones on their show." But yeah, here's the clip. Alex Jones was on our show. He told us about jalapeno.
3: "I have jalapeno plants right behind my pool at my house. I eat them pickled, I eat them raw, I eat them grilled. I love jalapenos.
1: Eat them raw."
0: This is Vito here. I don't think Alex Jones is a jalapeno doctor. I think that he probably doesn't even have a jalapeno plant outside of his house. I'm trying to figure out how to do an impression of Vito. He's like, "Ho ho ho, solo." Or it's like,
2: That was pretty good. That was better.
1: It's funny that somebody in a sea of obesely fat men, it's funny that somebody can be singled out for their fatness. That's what like Vito is just getting railed by guys who I know are fat. I don't know your situation.
2: Well, Alex Jones is fat.
1: Yeah, Alex Jones is fat. Like,
2: what are you doing?
1: His job is selling supplements that turn you red. That's what Alex Jones' job in. Like, he's not a journalist. He just sells you.
0: And you know what the worst part is? I fucking buy them.
1: Do you really? What are they called? Really? They're not Cernovich's Alpha
0: I don't buy
1: brain.
0: That one. I don't buy the Superman Vitality, but I buy, like, the vitamin D and all that shit. Like, fuck, dude. It's what Whole Foods sells, but at half the price and better quality is what I always say. But I'm not here to fucking shill for InfoWars. I love Alex. He is the funniest motherfucker on the planet. And anybody, if Vito was saying Brian Stelter shouldn't be allowed on the internet, I'd still be pissed about it. I'd be like, "Fuck you, dude."
1: Yeah. Yeah. God, he is so funny. I don't know. I don't think everybody has as much experience with getting banned as we do. Because you ask him really simple questions, like, "Remember how bent out of shape you were when your video was, like, not monetized and how shitty that felt?" Like, you're trying to do that to somebody's entire life. Like, do you You think maybe why are you not as afraid of these people as I am and as you should be? I don't know how to instill that fear on you, but thousands of people are now going to try because you decided to take what is a moral issue and is not covered by the law and enforce it. We call that being a vigilante. So since you're the one who decided to throw their hat in the vigilante ring, please be aware that other people are about to put their entire lives doing the same thing to you. Whether that was worth it or not to you, I don't know. You're going to have to tell us after the fact. I'm going to guess no, because it never is, but maybe you're the first.
2: Man, he deleted it quick and like kind of, I think he thought it was going to be like his other bits and just go away, but it's not.
1: No, it's not.
0: I just hate narcs. I hate rats. I hate narcs. It doesn't matter. Okay, here's an example. There was this meth dealer across the street where I used to live. I knew he was a fucking meth dealer, and we heard about it. And my neighbor, he comes next door that also lived on the other side of the street with me. Where he comes over and he's like, "Dude, check this out." By the way, I had seen TBI, Tennessee Bureau of Investigation, like the Tennessee's FBI and DEA trucks sitting outside.
1: Yeah,
0: some of them unmarked, some of them marked, sitting outside the front of our long road that goes back there for a while, for like a month. But like, you know, I didn't think of it. I was like, I know they're not here for me because I'm just smoking weeds. It's like, eventually my neighbor's like, "Dude, come over and check this out." He pulls out his phone and he had been filming through his rifle scope. Like the TVI had this, their trucks, they have this thing that it sticks out, goes way up, yeah. Films over the tree line, and they were filming this dude.
1: Oh, yeah.
0: He had in his rifle scope, he had drones they were using to watch this guy. And he was like, "I warned him, man. I crumpled up a note and threw it over there. I wasn't going over there, but I was like, hey, they're on to you," and like threw it over there. And like, I forgot what the point was, other than I'm not going to narc on somebody. I'm not going to fucking narc on somebody. I don't care what they're doing. Unless they're raping babies, I'm not going to fucking narc on somebody. And if you're narking on a podcast for having Alex Jones as a guest, I have no respect for you at all.
2: Yeah. I'd like to say that I also wouldn't.
0: Narcs, man. Fuck that, dude.
2: I also wouldn't at YouTube.
0: I unfollowed Vito. I unfollowed him when that happened. I saw the tweet. I unfollowed him.
1: I know. I mean, people are pissed at me just for doing a show with him. Guys,
0: well, I wouldn't go that far, dude. I wouldn't go that far.
1: Well, there's always somebody. That's the point. There's always someone who's going to go and take it as far as you can imagine, like a bell curve where the gigantic retards are on both end and they as
0: that's guilt by association. That's just as bad.
1: Yeah. Yeah. I agree.
2: I mean, it's really funny. Why would you miss the comedy of it? You're supposed to hate stuff. That's like half of every good comic book is the bad guy. I don't know.
0: Yeah, but has there ever been a comic book villain that fat?
2: I mean, yeah, the Penguin, right? The Penguin.
1: Dude, I don't know. Maybe the Blob. I don't know if the Penguin was that fat.
2: Sorry, I don't want to offend any Penguin fans out there, just Vito fans.
0: Danny DeVito. Oh, yeah, I love that guy.
2: Danny DeVito. Man. It's in the name.
0: DeVito. Oh, I got you. I see what you did there. Danny DeVito. Yeah, that's good. All right, we can get off this subject if you want. I don't know. I had a couple voicemails roll in. We can open the phone lines later if you want. But sure. Let me run this by you. Okay, so Dick, I did some homework for this episode. I had always seen the memes and the clips of you on Dr. Phil. I had no idea until yesterday that you fucking spent a week in a house with these motherfuckers.
1: Yeah, those clips didn't make it. I really wish we had like all the footage from that, because it's five straight days of
0: crazy
1: in a house with those crazy people going on these boat rides and these stupid team building activities with all these Dr. Phil fans. It would be nice, but. No, like there's a whole limo. After being in the studio audience, like the clip that everybody saw, they put us in these limos, and we did interviews in the limos as they drove us to the house that we were staying at, which is actually a soundstage like 2 blocks away. So they drive around Hollywood like to kill time and interview us and ask us things that make asses of ourselves. So they're asking me stuff like, oh, did the studio audience thing make you feel any different? And what do you think about saying all? What do you think of when Dr. Phil was saying all that stuff you said? And I'm like, yeah, that's awesome. You know, women are fucking dumb. Blah blah blah blah. And the limo starts getting out of control, like taking sharp turns and stuff. And the camera guy doesn't realize anything because he's just concentrating on me getting his shots and doing his interview. And I'm noticing that the limo is starting to kind of bounce around like Mr. Toad's Wild Ride. I'm like, I don't know if this is, I don't know if this is, and he's telling her to keep going. He's like, no, keep going. I got to ask more of these questions. And that guy, is like, by the end, you could tell that guy just thinks it's as funny as I do. Like, cause they're all just regular guys in there doing filming, doing like PA work and camera work. Like they don't give a shit about Dr. Phil. So eventually this woman who's driving the limo screeches to a halt in the middle of Orange, Orange in Santa Monica, where the house was, slams on the brakes in the middle of traffic and starts, having a moment where she's shouting, I don't have to hear about this shit anymore. A black woman. I don't have to hear about this shit anymore about women are whores and this and that. And she jumps out. She jumps out in the middle of the street in her limo riding outfit. She pops the trunk and she starts getting my bags and throwing them in the street. And I look over at the producer whose name I remember, but I'm not going to say it. I look over at him like, oh wow. Well, I mean, this is fucked, right? Clearly you went too far in pushing this interview. Like I'm looking at him thinking, oh okay. Well, I guess we're going to stop here and try to fix this, right? Because this is. And he had the camera on her. He's filming her having a fucking meltdown in the street, and all his only reaction is to turn the camera back up to me. And I am looking. This woman's freaking out, throwing all my shit in the street in the middle of fucking midday Hollywood traffic. And I'm looking up, and I look into this dead lens of this camera, and I'm like, oh. Okay, so it's just be a huge asshole all week. You got it. So I instantly just turn into, well, here you go, ladies and gentlemen, fellows and gentlemen. This is exactly why I say you never hire a woman to do a man's job. Actually, never hire a woman. First of all, as a driver, are you kidding me? Honey, I thought you were going to get us killed in there, and that was before you lost your period on us. Like, just... over and over and over. And then she gets in the car, goes away. I get my bags. I go sit down. And the producer turns off the camera. And he says, he finally laughs. And he goes, that was one of the funniest things I've ever seen. I was like, oh, yeah? Thanks. And he goes, this footage is never getting on TV at all.
0: Yeah, I was going to say, I didn't see that on the show.
1: Come on. He goes, oh, yeah.
0: I watched every episode.
1: No way.
4: But I don't mean bitches in a disrespectful way. I mean it as a general word for women.
0: Now, I pulled two clips from the show. I watched every episode. I pulled two clips from the show.
5: Dick is just one of the sweetest guys.
0: I just thought this was funny because, like, apparently you were just a sweetheart.
5: Dick is just... one of the sweetest guys.
0: This plays during the end credits of the last episode when you're at the house.
1: Yeah.
5: Dick is just one of the sweetest guys.
1: Yeah.
5: He wants to say that he still feels the same as when he first got here, but I can see that he's changed. I think Dick is afraid to admit that he has a kind heart.
1: I mean, again, I want to do the whole thing again. Look, yes, I'm the sweetest person in the fucking world. Women are retarded. That's what are you guys not getting about this? You're all watching this goddamn show. You're all watching this fucking show like it's Sigmund Freud. Like Dr. Phil is not just doing Mad Libs of country bumpkin horse shit. You're the idiots I'm talking about. You're fucking stupid.
0: You know what's funny? So when we watched all the Dr. Phil episodes that you were on, I watched them like over the last 2 days with my wife.
1: Oh my God.
0: Because
1: Yeah.
0: And she is 9 months pregnant, baby coming out anytime, and she agreed with most of what you said.
1: Yeah, I mean, I think a pregnant woman would agree more than anybody. Women who have a man want their men to hate all other women. Yeah, get these bitches away from my man. Are you fucking kidding? You're goddamn right, honey. Women are fucking horrible. Now, let's go have our kid together and keep hating women by all means. It's just the, like, what kind of woman would not want a raving misogynist as a husband? Like, yeah, aren't you worried that your man will meet another woman at work? No, he actually hates women. So he tries to be around them as little as fucking possible. It's great.
0: yeah.
2: Good point. It's working for my relationship.
1: They're just so, everyone with a brain understands that I'm saying a significant amount of people in the world are intolerable and a drain, and I fucking hate them, man and woman. Like, everybody gets that. But except the people who are doing it. Like, except the people I'm talking about, and they all hate me together. We all know what I'm saying, but we have to pretend that I'm saying something else so that we can talk about it. Like, it's so obvious. Anyway, I'm glad you guys liked it.
0: And I just pulled one more clip, and mainly sure. Because I want to just confirm my suspicion on this clip here.
1: Yeah.
0: Well, I'll ask you after the clip is over.
6: My philosophy before I came into the Dr. Phil house is men are better than women. Now I couldn't agree with myself more. Just because what I say sounds harsh doesn't mean necessarily that actions based on it are.
7: As I predicted, nice. You really don't have a change that you intend to make.
1: Yeah,
7: this is pretty
1: you.
7: Much a marketing thing for you.
6: I can't say that it's not a marketing thing, but I did come into this with an open attitude, and everything I say about women has come true in this house.
1: Yep.
6: When Dr. Phil challenged my motives for being here, that left an impression with me because it appeared to me like he didn't respect my reasons for being here. And a man like Dr. Phil, it's important to have their respect.
0: Okay, please tell me that was a troll.
1: Yes, of course. People really.
0: A man like Dr. Phil, it's important to have the respect of all the episodes. That was the line that made me laugh the hardest. That was funnier than the fucking treadmill line. Like, a man like Dr. Phil, it's important to have their respect.
2: That's how you get it on TV.
1: Bro, exactly. Do you know how fucking. Exactly. That's exactly yeah. how you get it on TV.
0: Dude, lost it when you said it.
1: You know how fucking good it feels to lie to 65 million people, like right to their face? It's so fucking good. Oh, yeah. It's real. It's so important that Dr. Phil gets your respect. And he has to sit there. Dr. Phil has to sit there and nod at that, even though he knows you're being an asshole. He fucking knows. He knew the whole time when I would say shit like that I was fucking with him. And he has to sit there and go, yeah, I can't say anything because what you're saying, these morons think you're being honest and they agree with you. Like, you're now in the idiot. You're talking idiot just like me, and you're doing it better than me, and I fucking am seething with rage sitting here across from you in a chair that's bolstered by a fucking piece of plywood so I don't sink into it, so I look like the dad here. Yes, of course it's a fucking troll!
0: I hadn't laughed that hard in a while when I heard you say it's important to have someone's respect, like Dr. Phil. Like, I fucking lost it. That was the funniest part of the whole thing. I was so, my God. That whole thing. I'd only seen the memes and the clips. I had no idea until like 2 days ago that you spent a fucking week in a house with these people. So my last question about that is, and we can move on. Was anybody else like fake or trolling, or was it just you? Was everybody else just real?
1: I think they played up their issues to get in the house. Like,
0: right.
1: I think they, because they're all, I mean, they got problems. These people have real problems. Not like me, who has problems you can make money off of. They have problems that make you poor. I don't know. They're like, they all wigged out one day. They all wanted Dr. Phil's attention all day. Like, every single day, multiple times a day, they would bitch and complain and act out and try to get Dr. Phil to be there and complain about Dr. Phil not being there. So I don't know if you call that faking. It's like they're all clearly, some of them, their therapists begged them not to go, too. They would talk about it. They would talk about it just like sitting around wow. saying like, yeah, this is like my therapist like begged me not to do this, but you know, I figured fuck her. And I'm like, oh yeah, awesome. That's real. Wow. What a fucking dumb decision that a woman made. I hope they put that on a, but I, n- they weren't faking it on per- well, they didn't get what they wanted. I put it that way. So I don't know. They weren't pretending. They weren't trolling. They were crazy. They were closer to who they said they were than I was. Or maybe not.
0: Yeah. Oh man. I was fucking dying watching that. But yeah, anyways, props to that, man.
1: Dude, that
0: man,
1: fucked me up.
0: And then after that I went to menarebetterthanwomen.com, still up. It's still an active website.
1: Oh, hell yeah. That five or six days in that house, whatever it was, totally fucked me up. Being like sleeping with the fucking lights on and all the cameras on all the time and with my glasses on and being woken up early. I was real.
0: Did Dr. Phil come in the lab? Hey, everybody. I need everybody to wake up now. We got the cameras rolling. It's like,
1: yes.
0: Was there like a Dr. Phil's loud voice over the loudspeaker?
1: They would play videos of him. Like, here's what Dr. Then he would. He would have some stupid video that he talked about, like, what you were doing today. There was one bathroom for six people to share to get ready. So you're up getting ready with the girls. It was basically Abu Ghraib, like CIA torture that I went through to bring that comedy to you people. So I really hope everyone enjoys it until the end of time, because it's never going to happen again. That's the worst. That's the best and worst thing about it. The way that entertainment, and specifically these freak shows like Dr. Phil and Jerry Springer, they're so distributed now that there's no one show to ruin and corrupt and troll. It's all spread out. Like, there's never going to be another Seinfeld, because everything's all spread out and on demand.
0: You were like the original Catch Me Outside girl.
1: Yeah. Well.
2: That's a way to put it.
0: That's it. Anyway. Oh, man. But yeah,
2: we'll get her on the show someday, Dick. Don't worry.
1: I hope so.
0: Bahad Bahabi? Is that her name?
2: Yeah, we've got open DMs, you know?
1: Oh, you do?
2: Yeah.
1: Oh, good.
2: Of course.
1: Good.
2: I got my rap connections at full play.
1: You know, she's
2: already said no to going on the show.
1: Well, she'll want attention again someday. Don't worry, time's on our side. Yeah.
0: Did you see her? Did you see her whole thing? She made a video accusing Dr. Phil of like grooming and pedophilia and sex trafficking.
2: Yeah, that's how we started talking on Twitter. I messaged her about that and was like, "Yo, I know this guy who was on Dr. Phil, and you should do his podcast and whatever." I think she wanted her team to talk to Dick.
0: She did
2: that
0: whole thing.
2: She
0: was like, it was like, she was like, I was at the Dr. Phil house and they were like groping everybody. I can't remember the exact details of the video, but yeah, Bahad Bahabi, aka the Catch Me Outside girl.
2: I think it was like she was saying the ranch that the kids get sent to is terrible.
0: Yeah.
2: Obviously, though.
1: Yeah,
2: right?
1: Good.
2: That's what's funny about it.
1: Fuck everyone on Dr. Phil. I hope they all do get raped. But like, what? Who fucking cares? Oh my! You're never gonna believe this. Dr. Phil sent all his guests to a fucking ranch that raped people. Oh wow! I hope they did it twice. I hope they raped him coming and going. What? Is this from her video?
0: No, this is just sad music while you talk about
1: how
0: rape is good.
1: Everybody forgot how annoying these people are. Like, if they walk off the Jerry Springer stage and go directly into a blender, that's the best case scenario. These people are fucking monsters. The reason, does anybody remember the show Cops? Do you remember the people featured on that show were guests of the show Cops? That's what that show was. Oh, hey, we're the police department. Today our guest is a bunch of fat, shirtless drunks. Oh, God. They sent him to a rape farm? How fucking horrible. Oh. God forbid. God forbid these people suffer when all they are is a plague of suffering and idiocy on the rest of us. No, I'm done.
0: Okay.
1: Thank you.
2: Terrific job.
0: The piano music did make that a little better, though.
1: Yeah, it did.
0: Holy shit. Okay, so I got a couple of voicemails. I haven't listened to them, but we can play through them.
1: Sure.
0: I just got one in like 2 minutes ago.
2: Terrific. Blind voicemails are the best.
0: You want to do some cold listen voicemails?
1: Yeah, go for it.
0: All right.

0: You just woke my dog up, whoever that person was.
1: Well, that's good. Okay, well, if this is what we're in for the last two or four or five voicemails, this might have been a bad idea. Okay, let's see. Voicemails are new to the show. Okay, let's see here. Try that again here.
2: 108 episodes in, still trying new features and segments. That's how you keep it organic and interesting.
1: We first started the voicemail at 100, and then I did it once or twice since then.
3: Veto's a fact.
0: Oh, this is a vowel.
1: Let's play that again here.
3: Veto's a fact.
2: Oh, don't say that on Twitter.
1: So the Google transcription of this voicemail says videos of fact. Videos of fact. But I'm assuming what they said was Vito's a fag.
3: Vito's a fact.
1: Yeah, videos of fact. That's what the voicemail said, everybody. Videos of fact.
0: Maybe he's saying fat.
1: Videos of fact. I need to drink two beers at once, man. I got two hands. Shit. All right, here we go. Next voicemail.
4: A voicemail? What's a voicemail? I don't even know what that is. All I know is I was looking at No Agenda Social, and Sir Seat Sitter, he's got like, it's weird. Like, where is it? It's on, No Agenda Social, like, episode 18 and episode, like, 63. They're both pinned on his No Agenda Social page. Like, dude, you just did, like, episode, like, what, 100? For, like, 15 hours? Which I've been digesting as they've been being released. It's weird to digest something that's been released. It kind of sounds like you digest it and then you release it, but whatever, more of this bathroom talk, like a hog story. All right. So that's my voicemail. So you got things pinned from the past, man. Don't live in the past. Live in the present.
0: Oh.
4: Live in the future. Well, just live in the present. Cause much of the
2: past, live in the future, dude.
4: Future. And now oh, we're going to get into times. And then we're going to get into Michael J. Fox dating his mom. Or his mom hitting on him. And yeah, it just gets weird. All right. This is Christian Battles. Howdy out. Stay safe now. Love you guys.
2: Got up to your socials, man.
1: I guess my No Agenda Social Mastodon account has had old episodes pinned. My bad.
5: Dick, I'm gonna go lay down and show them my belly.
0: I thought that was Strong Bad for a minute.
1: Leaving the voicemail?
0: Yeah. Was that Strong?
1: That was Christopher Battles from No Agenda, but I do have some Strong Bad clips.
0: Okay.
1: And that should have been in your history book
6: at
1: school.
6: That should have been in your history books at school.
1: This is what this is the Strong Bad clip I usually play at the end of a live stream.
6: Okay, so until next week, leave me alone.
2: Nice. Yeah.
0: I miss that guy.
1: Man. Dude, fucking Homestar Runner was the best, the peak of the internet.
0: Yeah, what
1: the
0: happened?
1: The absolute peak.
0: What happened to that guy?
1: They've been doing some new stuff. Like, once every couple months, they'll put out a new video. But it's not the same, man. It's like, I was in middle school when Homestar was new. It's like, or going,
0: Yeah, is it all about, like, the Poop Smith or whatever the fuck, and other characters?
6: Poop Smith? You smell like a crap Smith.
0: Yeah. Oh, it's
1: the King of Town.
0: Fucking Marzipan. No, it's the fucking Strong Bad show. Stop with this. Stop with the Poop Smith and all this shit. I remember
1: the Poop Smith was pretty cool. Yeah, also, Teen Girl Squad, classic.
0: Teen Girl Squad was great.
1: Yeah. This is like literally some middle schoolers was like, will you make a cartoon about our friends? And Strong Bad was like, yeah, not only am I going to do that, but I'm going to call them Cheerleader, So-and-So, What's-Her-Face, and the Ugly One, and I'm going to make 15 episodes about it.
0: Why can't they reboot that?
1: Yeah.
0: Strong Bad email.
1: Well, they're doing I just finally joined the chat room and they're like, hey, you're finally here. Hey, I forgot about the chat room. All right. Okay, so with the next voicemail here, what do we got? We got videos of fact, which is definitely what that one said and not anything else. Videos of fact.
2: Just talking about Alex Jones videos.
7: Hello, my name is Gala Storm Venus III, and I have a question for Mr. Dick Masturbation.
0: Oh.
7: What is your opinion of the ACLU's heroic defense of American liberties by supporting Biden's proposal to mandate that we shove vaccines into the bellies of these anti-vaxxer pigs? Also, what's your opinion on trans anal rights?
0: Trans anal rights?
7: Stay woke and watch your words.
0: Trans animal rights?
1: I'm not even joking. The Google transcription of this voicemail says, also, if your opinion on trans anal rights.
0: Yeah, I'm pro trans anal rights. I don't think trans people should have their. I think trans people have enough problems. They don't need to have their anus taken away from them, too.
2: Anal rights for everybody.
0: I mean, what if the doctors bungle up the penis or whatever surgery they're going to need to have an anus backup? I think.
1: Yeah.
0: I don't know. I'm not a doctor.
1: For real, man.
8: They can't wait to send the police to your house to chop your testicles off.
2: Can't say that one's misinformation. Okay.
0: Yeah, they can't wait. They really can't wait. I don't. What does liquefy your organs even mean? Like all of them? Your skin too? Is that?
1: Oh my god!
2: Isn't he always okay. quoting someone else?
0: Alex Jones.
2: I really view Alex Jones as pretty harmless. I don't like. It's always hysteria. Some of these people, you could be like, okay, I can see how that could cause a problem.
1: I was raised on Alex Jones.
2: Alex.
1: My dad, before 9/11, my dad was showing me Alex Jones videos. I was like 6 years old, and my dad was showing me Alex Jones videos. Like, fuck that. So, I have no, like, this idea that Alex Jones is somehow all of a sudden controversial when he, 2 months before, predicted that 9/11 would happen, and they blamed Bin Laden, which is on video. It's like, I'm just so fucking. Also, Alex Jones is funnier than 99% of all working stand-up comics.
0: Oh, yeah.
1: There's no denying that.
0: No.
1: Like, he's hilarious. And the fact that he showed up even for 2 minutes to talk about jalapenos on my podcast

0: They all say it. Like, they all picked up this meme. This is a, this is a great example of a left meme, by the way. The it's going to cause harm. If you, like, speech is going to cause harm. There's, what about, like, the thousands of hours of violence on movies and TV? Like, I know that there's studies that will say violent video games don't cause violence, but, like, I don't really believe that. Like, if anybody says it, I'll go, well, there's actually studies that say violent video games actually make you less violent. I'm saying it because it's just, it's easy to argue, but, like, I don't actually think that. I think exposure to violence makes people way more violent. Like, why do they draw the line at Alex Jones saying don't take a vaccine, but it's like our entire culture is seeped in violence and gluttony? Like, you cannot turn a corner without seeing an ad for an intoxicating food or beverage that will kill you way sooner than you otherwise would have, that's being devoured by skinny, beautiful, and healthy people. Making Alex Jones the poster boy for speech that kills is very audacious. Is that the word? I don't know. The audacity of it is what kills me. But whatever.
1: Here's my problem is, like I said early on in this episode, I've never met somebody who is funny that hates Alex Jones. It's always people like Patton Oswalt. It's always people that are like fucking unfunny. I genuinely think that there's all these comedians and journalists out there that are like, shit, Alex Jones is a better journalist and a better comedian than me, and I can't have this. Yeah. It's like he has made me laugh more than anybody else I can think of.
0: Yeah.
1: And I have, like Dave Chappelle, Tim Dillon, Louis C.K., there's a lot of comedians I absolutely love, but Alex Jones, just tuning into InfoWars over the past 15 years, has made me laugh harder than most comedians I know.
0: Yeah, so, yeah, that's true. I really, like, hate comedy. Like, I don't like jokes, but I can
1: like
0: only...
1: jokes.
0: No, I can
1: knock,
0: only
1: knock.
0: Laugh at Alex
1: knock.
0: Jones.
1: Hey, Dick, knock, knock.
0: No, no. No one's home.
1: Okay.
0: Get out of here.
2: Nice. No, comedy sucks. It's not funny anymore.
0: No, Alex Jones
2: comedy's
0: is the
2: over.
0: Future of comedy.
2: Yeah.
1: Dude, did you know that Comedy Store banned him when Rogan and Tripoli tried to bring him in there? They were like,
0: God.
1: No, you're not allowed in. He was going to do a set.
0: So fucking dumb.
1: Yeah. All right, last voicemail and... Unless somebody else leaves one here. Here we go. By the way, these Google, like looking at it now, these Google Voice like transcriptions of what the person is supposedly saying is hilarious. If this is.
0: They're terrible.
1: We'll see what
0: they've never gotten any better.
1: Yeah. Fucking AI, man.
3: In the six pack, Sir Seat Sitter asked me to call in and maybe. Just give a brief explanation on something that really boils my blood.
0: Hmm.
3: And it took me a second to think of it because it hasn't happened in a while, thank God. But I tell you what, something that drives me up the fucking wall is when someone acts like they totally know what you're talking about to try and get in your fucking pants. And I've caught people on a lot. Doing this
0: to you,
3: and it's just bizarre because like, oh, you know, I'm just like I'm fucking drunk at this party, like having a good time, and this dancer, Broadway dancer, not a stripper or anything.
0: What the fuck? And,
3: yeah,
1: allegedly.
0: What kind
1: allegedly,
0: of bragging voicemail is this?
1: Not a stripper, allegedly.
3: Dancer, Broadway dancer, not a stripper or anything. And young, I think she was 20, or no, she was 20 because later in the tour she had turned 21. And got to talking, and I was like, oh yeah, I'm in all these crazy bands like Guar and Green Jello and whatnot. She's like, oh yeah, oh yeah, oh yeah, no, I totally know what you're talking about. Oh yeah, I love their music, it's great. I was like, yeah, you know, one of my other favorite musicians, Gigi Allen, you know him? Like, oh yeah, no, I know him, and I had just in the back of my head, I'm like, oh,

0: Yeah, a young 20-year-old from New York who just graduated from dance school is familiar with a guy that would strip down naked and throw feces at the audience. Tell me, was your favorite album maybe The Troubled Troubadour? Perhaps Freaks, Faggots, Drunks, and Junkies? Oh, are you into that album? Tell me, what does the song Expose Yourself to Children say to you? Like, from him as an artist to you.
1: Whoa. There's a song called Expose Yourself to Children?
2: Yeah, Mr. Girl
3: wrote it. It's not a very catchy title. Yeah, Mr. Girls is better.
1: Oh my God.
0: Children say to you, like,
1: hang on, I gotta hear that.
0: Tell me, what does the song Expose Yourself to Children say to you? Like, from him as an artist to you, the person listening. What is that, like, what is that message? I don't know. Shit's annoying. Pisses me off. In the six pack.
1: Yeah, so I put out a call for some rage voicemails since you were on, Dick, and that was the one we got.
2: Bro,
1: that was the one we got.
2: What are you doing at parties? Are you there to have your musical choices validated by 20-year-old girls? What are you? You know what, I whenever I'm into something, I just can't wait to run it by a little girl to see what she thinks about it. Are there any? I go down to the local Girl Scout troop. Hey, did any of you guys happen to catch Pig with Nicolas Cage? What did you think about it? And tell me your favorite scene and why. Did you like that the pig died? Did you think he was going to kill him at the end, or that he was going to cook? Why was it better that he cooked him food at the end? Go.
4: I like having sex with chicks.
2: Yeah, maybe get back to that. Maybe a little less. A little less conversation for you. No, 20-year-old girls, if they want to fuck you, I guess they'll say yes to anything. What are you doing? What are you doing at this party?
1: Man, I haven't been to a good party in a while, now that you bring it up. That parties fucking suck.
2: Like,
1: I was talking about this on one, like, last episode on 107 with Gordo. It's like, first of all, if you're not drunk, everybody in there seems like a retarded person. Like, if you walk into a party high and not drunk, everybody's an idiot. And then,
3: that's true.
1: And the only way to well, I'm married, obviously. So, like, but like back when I went to parties to get laid, it's like the only way you can enjoy a party where you're trying to get laid is to be drunk. So if you're not drunk and you're one of these parties and you're high, it's like everybody, first of all, you realize everybody looks hideous because you're high and you're like, everybody is ugly. And second of all, you're like, everybody talks like a retard. Like, nobody has a basic understanding of the English language.
2: No, that's true. That bothers me daily. People just throwing out.
1: And that's
2: out
1: coming from somebody who talks like a retard. I know him when I see him. Takes one to know one.
2: Yeah. God, I don't remember the last party I've been to since COVID. Probably threw one at the beginning of summer.
1: Pre-COVID.
2: And that was a disaster. Everybody forgot how to interact since the pandemic, I think. They just like prioritize. They just like they're just running on impulse now. So, the train wreck.
3: It's awful.
2: It's awful. It's really fucking awful.
3: I got to get back to LA. I'm going to Miami, Knoxville, and Pennsylvania at the end of this month.
1: Oh, are you coming back through Knoxville, man? Yeah. Like, come have a beer again, man. I haven't seen you since last time you were in Knoxville.
3: Yeah, let's do that. I'm down. Yeah. I'll hit you up about it.
2: What are you doing? Rap shows now, Riley?
3: No, right now I'm just gonna fly up to film some stuff with Tony from Hack the Movies.
2: Oh, okay.
3: I haven't done any rap stuff in a while. I kind of benched myself this summer and let Trixie the Golden Witch do those shows in Elko.
2: Yeah.
3: And I've just been starting my YouTube channel.
2: Okay.
3: I taught myself how to edit this summer, so stuff like that.
2: Good.
3: I'm just working on, you know, learning skills in entertainment.
2: Are you gonna be high on Tony's show again? You should get as high as possible.
3: Oh, yeah, absolutely. I mean, I'm always as high as possible. If I could be higher, I would be.
2: Yeah,
1: the only way to hack the movies is to do PCP.
2: Yeah, try that. Do it on acid.
3: I would love to do it on acid. That'd be pretty funny.
2: Totally.
3: I got a lot of shit because we talked about Well, we talked about the first movie, right, which just sucks. So it was really hard to follow while watching. It had nothing to do with me being high. I probably should have been higher to enjoy the movie more. But then I got a lot of shit from, like, the audience, because there's, like, a bunch of boomers who grew up watching that movie when they were 15.
2: Yeah.
3: Like, who obviously know it better than I could. I don't care.
2: What movie?
3: There's
2: what
3: 20
2: movie
3: seasons
2: that?
3: Of the first Power Rangers movie.
2: Oh, like, God.
3: Because we're going to do the we're gonna do a bunch movie? Of Power Ranger reviews. We're going to do Power Rangers Turbo, a Power Rangers movie, next.
2: Okay.
3: But, yeah, we did the first, like, 90s Power Ranger movie based on the show. So I said a bunch of shit that I remembered from the show and kind of the movie footage, and people got mad that they weren't specifically correct things that I would say, which is pretty funny. And then everybody got mad at Mint because she just doesn't talk a lot. Like, everybody thinks that she's retarded, which is beautiful. Everybody underestimates her.
1: Am I allowed to talk about this?
2: I don't
1: know. When we met at the bullpen in Knoxville?
2: Wait, what? Who are you talking to?
1: Well, because, like, it was B, Bird, Riley, and Mint. Yeah, and we were all hanging out, like, shooting pool, which I realized I've totally lost any talent that I used to have for pool. I was terrible that night.
3: No, I'm just really good at pool.
1: Yeah, that's what it was. And then, and Mint was, I guess, at the time, or maybe still underaged. And so when we got the drinks, they came to see her ID, and everybody, and then Bird, didn't Bird just, like, hand her his drink after that for no reason? Like, hey, can you hold my drink? And it's like, wait a minute, she's underage, she doesn't have her ID.
3: Yeah,
1: he's like, hey, can you hold my
3: drink?
1: She's
3: like a hot 20-year-old. People want her in bars.
1: Yeah, but then they came up to her and asked for ID again and kicked her out. But it's like, why would, like, after they are, forgot their that. Eyeballs are already on her, it's like, why would you hand your drink to an underage person and say, hey, can you hold my drink?
3: Bird makes great decisions when he's drinking. He's one of my favorite people to drink
1: maybe
3: with.
1: That's my memory of it. I think that's what happened. I don't know. It's,
2: that could work, you know.
1: Yeah.
3: That probably follows, yeah.
1: So then, so then Mint just waited out in the car for, like, the next hour and a half.
2: Didn't I give Bird my ID when you guys came to LA, like, a long time ago?
3: Yeah.
2: Like, just straight allegedly. Up into the club and then handed it to
3: yeah.
2: him?
3: Yeah.
2: Yeah.
3: I think, you used your passport or something?
2: Oh,
3: like,
2: yeah, that's
3: they're
2: right.
3: not going to think it's weird.
2: I used my passport. Because
3: you walked one, you were single file, like, one after the other, one with a passport, one with the passport guy's ID, and the dude just let you both in.
2: Yeah.
3: It was almost like you were trying to get caught with how you were presenting it. But
2: because I'm too old. I have so much disdain for bouncers. I fucking hate them.
3: Yeah,
2: the ones that try to actually enforce just get the fuck out of here, buddy. Fuck you. I don't care if it's if it's a liability to the bar. I don't fucking care. I hate this bar. I hate you. I just want to get in here so I can hate everyone in here and get kicked out.
5: You are a loser.
2: Yeah,
5: everyone hates you.
3: It's also not a liability to the bar. Bars don't take responsibility for R. Kelly. They don't care. Or Akon. I think Akon fucked an underage girl because he was at a bar, 20-plus club, 21-plus club.
2: Well, I think it's so, the serving
1: that
2: they're
1: worried
2: happened
1: about. To the best of us.
3: Oh, sure. But you know that those women that were there to fuck Akon and R. Kelly were drinking underage, too. And the bars never got in trouble. Oh. So, I'm just saying.
1: Well, they... Okay, let me ask you, this might be a controversial question. Let me ask it real quiet. Okay. How many underage girls after R. Kelly pissed on the underage girl started going to R. Kelly concerts just to ask to get pissed on?
2: A lot.
3: Not zero. Yeah, a lot.
1: Not zero. Okay.
2: How many would lie about their age? How many would lie that they are underage when they're not? Just because they think it increases their chance of getting pissed on.
1: I would say 95%.
2: 95%. Well, yeah, you're probably right.
1: Yeah. More than likely.
5: You are
6: I'm getting more wine.
7: No, help yourself. $36 a bottle. Please enjoy it.
3: Hello.
1: Hey, I got a homie popping in there. I know we got 2 minutes left with you, Dick. Can I plug the Dick Show for you here?
2: Yeah. Yeah. Plug away.
1: All right. So there's this show that's called the Dick Show. And it features this guy named Dick, and it's called The Dick Show. And they have a Patreon, and that'll be linked in the show notes too, so you can subscribe to the Patreon. How did I do? Did I do good?
2: You did better than I've ever done. Thank you very much. Riley, I can't believe that we did this whole hour and didn't talk about how everyone or the people who hate you, because they're hilarious. And
1: well, go ahead and talk about it. Go ahead and talk about it.
2: I had to boot one today because he was talking about flagging Vito. And I'm like, guys, this isn't a flagging Discord that you're in here talking about.
3: Right.
2: No.
3: That'll show Vito he was wrong.
2: Yeah. I don't even want to. I'm not Pakistan over here, guys. You can't just do terrorist attacks from inside my Discord server and it's like cute and argue. Like, I don't like cute shit. I don't like that Vito did it. I fucking definitely don't like that you did it. I don't see why that's so hard to understand. Stop flagging. And definitely don't flag. Definitely don't flag anybody who's within 10 miles of me. So,
3: yeah,
2: one of the
1: wait,
2: people
1: why,
2: who hate you.
1: Wait. Can you provide some reasoning for why you can't flag anybody that, what if they're 11 miles from you?
2: Then go nuts. If they're 11 miles from me, go for it.
1: All right. I was just wondering the logic there is all.
2: It's a nice round number.
3: If you start reporting people in the Discord, especially, then you're gonna lose the fucking Discord. I hate that shit.
2: Yeah.
3: These are the kind of people who complain about you for moderating anything to any degree, and then they take pride in the fact that they've been banned from every platform. To use a word that the left memed on, undesirable. I would say my haters.
5: I mean, look
3: are
5: at
3: undesirables.
5: That face.
2: They got to calm down a little
3: be
2: bit.
3: Be funnier.
2: A little bit. Yeah,
3: like,
2: be a little bit funnier.
3: Someone released on YouTube, like, a parody album making fun of Trixie and my music, and that was really funny. They did this yesterday.
2: Yeah.
3: And a couple of the songs are, like, these really bad noise instrumentals with, like, shrieking in the background. I'm like, that sounds like a Trial of the Golden Witch song. It was great.
2: You know what?
3: But not everybody's that funny.
2: I clicked on it. I didn't get that joke. I clicked on it and thought it was real for a second, and it was like, it was weird, and I kind of skipped around. I'm like, all right, that's a little weird, but the person said it was good. So then I went back and looked. I'm like, oh, okay, they're trolling. So then I went back again to listen to it. And I'm like, all I hear is the bad music, but I can't understand what the fuck you're saying. Like, I can't understand the goddamn, I want to laugh at this, but I can't understand it.
3: The jokes aren't very accessible. That's a problem with comedy music, for sure.
2: Yeah.
3: Like when you're,
1: don't you talk bad about Weird Al, man.
3: Well, no, his jokes are incredibly accessible.
2: Every line of, I mean, just the words. Like, I can't hear the fucking words that people are saying. I heard every line of Weird Al's. Anyway.
3: Yeah, that was some PCP fan, I would guess, because Ben Saint was promoting it. Dude,
2: oh,
3: Ben Saint.
2: That guy's a...
1: What's a PCP fan?
2: Ben Saint is a fucking disaster. That guy is obsessed with Golden Witch.
5: What is all this stuff?
3: Happened was... The Procrastinators podcast got popular doing these like little lectures they would do on different topics, like the biggest problem breakup or bronies or Kingdom Hearts 3. And one of these guys from this group of podcasters called the Procrastinators podcast named Ben Saint. He releases a comic book every 4 years. He YouTubes with Trixie, previously known as Digibro. Anyway, when Digibro stopped being Digibro, like 5 of these people lost their career. And the only way they could cope with it was by, like, lashing out at Trixie. And Trixie's, like not even online.
2: I'll pay you...
3: But she's, like camping.
2: I'll pay you $5 if you cancel your pledge to Digi. I'll match your money. If you cancel to them, I'll pay you. Like, what? Bro, what the fuck?
1: I paid for a digital album from Digi, and I doubt Riley saw a penny of that, right?
3: Oh, I don't know. I don't care.
2: It's like a gun buyback program that Ben Saint is running against only Digi. Every day is like, oh, can you believe this? Can you believe he's not fulfilling this? Like, bro, it's just like, that's just not the way the Patreon works. Like, I don't know how to explain this to you, bud. That's just not the way it works.
1: Yeah, I guess that before you go, Dick, I do have a question about that. Didn't you try to start your own version of Patreon. I know Larry of That Larry Show, actually, that was the first time I heard of you over, it was like 2 years ago now, when I, like, early on in the show, I had Larry of That Larry Show on. He's like, Dick Masterson tried to start his own Patreon, and then they wouldn't let him do it, and he had got this, like Oriental Bank, and they wouldn't let him do it. And I was, and at the time that Larry was talking about that, I was thinking, when he said Dick Masterson, in my head, I thought Dr. Disrespect, like the streamer. And I thought that you were Dr. Disrespect for like 2 months after that. I was like, oh, yeah, Dr. Disrespect. And then, like, once I looked you up, I realized, like, oh, I know who this guy is. But it was so fucking funny. It was like 2 years ago. I was like, oh, yeah, Dr. Disrespect. I brought him. I was like, didn't he get banned from Twitch for, like, cheating on his wife? And Larry was like, Dick's not even fucking married. And I was like, I don't know what I'm talking about, clearly. But
2: is that why he got banned, Dr. Disrespect? I saw him.
1: That's what I heard. It's like he got banned for. His wife was like reporting his shit because she cheated on her. I don't know.
2: Oh,
1: but anyway,
2: God.
1: It's like
2: I fucking hate
1: and
2: women.
1: And then when I thought, yeah, well, they suck for sure.
2: They
1: but
2: do.
1: I thought for sure that you like for like a solid month there after Larry and Darren O'Neill and Larry were on that episode like early on in this show. I thought you were Dr. Disrespect. When I heard the name Dick Masterson, in my mind, I thought it was Dr. Disrespect. And then finally, like, that lie was broken in my mind when I actually, like, started looking into your stuff. But it was so fucking so funny to me. It's like, oh, yeah, Dick Masterson, the guy that plays, does, like, sniper headshots and has a fake mustache.
2: I wish, man. That guy's huge. Playing video games all day, not having to argue horse shit about who's a pedophile and shit. That guy's cool.
1: Well, he is. You're funny, and he's not. I'll tell you that.
2: Oh, thanks. Yeah, I tried to start a new Patreon, but MasterCard terminated my eventual. Every bank, every U.S. bank, killed my accounts over horse shit. They never.
1: Which, by the way, is racist because it's MasterCard.
2: Yeah, it is racist. And then eventually MasterCard put a blanket ban on me globally. So I cannot have a merchant account. I think for like 3 more years I can't.
1: Whoa,
2: apply.
1: Can you even get a MasterCard credit card?
2: Oh yeah, they'll take my money. They'll happily take
1: some. Oh, gotcha.
2: Every bank bank that I've been doing business with for years, banks that have my fucking mortgage, they'll take all my money, but they won't let me take money from anybody else. That's not allowed. So it's annoying, but everybody talks about alternative platforms, but you can't have them. You can't make them because the banks will just shut off your ability to charge people for anything.
1: Well, why don't you just build your own platform? Can't do it.
2: Love to. I'd love to build my own bank, but I can't do that either because it's all the same rules apply to the ACH.
1: Build a bank
2: system.
1: Workshop. That's where you get the teddy bear in the bank. Yeah. Yeah. Best of luck to you, man. I hope you can set up your own Patreon because I like this podcast. This is on the Value for Value Adam Curry, John C. Dvorak model. It's all donations.
2: Yeah.
1: So if you want to donate, you can. There's no paywalls. There's no Patreons. There's no nothing. It's like whatever you feel in your heart was worth the episode. Just send us a couple bucks. Send us a couple $100, whatever you want to do. And if you set up your own Patreon style thing, I would join it. But I can't get on board with the current Patreon model.
2: No. And if there ever is one again, it's all got to be crypto based. We'll see. We'll see. All right, guys. I'm going to go. I might. I'm going to start drinking right now. But it was nice talking to you.
1: I don't know why you didn't start at the beginning. I've been drinking since the show started.
2: I got this thing where I'm trying not to drink during the week, and it's been the hardest thing. It's the hardest thing I've ever done in my life. Done it once. I haven't made a whole week.
1: What you're saying is I made you start drinking.
2: There's a lot of things. It's a lot of things that culminated in this moment. But yeah, yes, you did. You ruined the streak. Every week I write down the name of the person who fucked up the streak that week, and this week it's you.
1: Yeah.
3: Nice.
1: Well, that's good because you're going to have to leave it blank because you don't even know my name.
2: Yeah, true.
1: Yeah. All right, thanks, Dick.
2: Bye, guys.
1: You're the man. And the links to find the Dick Show and the YouTube and the Patreon will all be in the
3: Patreon.com/TheDickShow, episode 108.
2: Thank you for that. I'll send you. I was recording the audio too. I'll send it right over.
1: Oh, cool.
2: Yeah.
3: Cool. Talk to you later, Dick.
2: See you guys.
1: See you, Dick.
3: So are we doing prank calls now?
1: We can, man. I need a break, though. And also, my homie just got here. So can we take like a 10-minute break and then maybe we can do some calls?
3: Sure.
1: We'll see what happens.
3: Yeah. Just message me. I'm going to step away from the computer for a minute. Like I said, I'd use my roommate's computer.
1: I'll keep the stream
3: going.
1: I'll put some music on. We'll do it. We'll do it good.
3: Perfect. Cool.
1: That was great, dude. Dick's fucking cool guy.
3: Oh, dude, Dick's great. And he's
1: so funny,
3: one of the best entertainers.
1: I haven't laughed that hard on an episode in a while. That was funny.
3: Yeah. I'm glad I could be here with you, man. It's
1: hell
3: fun.
1: Yeah. Yeah, we'll do some calls.
3: It seemed a lot less awkward than some of the episodes I've listened to of him going on for 108, and probably I was here and that was helping because I already know him. But sometimes he'll do somebody's 108, and it's just like real fucking awkward the whole time.
1: No, I thought that went smooth, and
3: that was great.
1: Yeah. All right, let's.
3: It was a good time. All right.
1: Let's reconvene here in about 10 minutes, man.
6: All right, here we go.
8: California,
3: how can I help you? Hi, how's it going? I'm just calling from room... What was that? What did you say?
8: Yeah, go ahead. I can hear you.
3: Okay, I'm calling from my apartment. I'm having a problem with the water, and I was just wondering if you guys have any tools I could borrow. I don't really want a maintenance person to come up, but I was just working on the sink, and I was hoping I could get some tools, like a wrench. Do you have a plumbing wrench?
8: What exactly is wrong with water? Like, is it leaking? Something leaking?
3: Yeah, it's just leaking. But it's nothing I can't handle. I went to electrician school, and they're, like, across the aisle from each other. Pipes and wires.
8: Okay, and what is exactly to do? It's, like, a little bit muffled.
3: Oh, I just need, like, a pipe wrench. Could I get a pipe wrench from you guys? Could somebody bring it up? But I don't need any help with fixing the sink. I'm going to do it myself. It's only been leaking for about an hour. So I don't think there's too much damage. There's like basically an oil pan worth of water here. But I'm fixing it like you would fix a car or electrical work, because it's all kind of the same.
8: Okay. Unfortunately, we're not allowed to give out tools, and my maintenance man has just left the property. He won't be back until tomorrow.
3: You couldn't just call him on his personal number? Because if I let this... Tomorrow. Well, if we let it leak until tomorrow, there's probably going to be significant damage.
8: What exactly is leaking?
3: What was that?
8: What is exactly leaking?
3: Oh, just the sink where the water is.
8: Is it like a faucet?
3: Yeah, the red pipe under the faucet. It's just leaking, but that's okay. I can fix it, but if we have to wait till tomorrow, then I'm going to need something to put this water in.
9: Honey, who are you on the phone with?
3: Oh, I'm, Dad, I'm talking to the apartment people about the sink. I lied to her, and I told her that I had electrician training, so I could probably fix the water.
9: I told you it's up to our knees in water by now. You're not allowed to be calling anybody. We need to keep this a secret.
3: Well, I know. You said if I told anybody, we'd have to move, but...
9: Do you want your mom and I to get divorced again?
3: No. Ma'am, are you there? I really need that wrench. Hello?
8: Yes, hi?
3: Yeah, are you there? My dad's yelling at me. I really need that wrench.
9: I'm going to give you a spanking right now. I'm going to give you a big old spanking.
3: I don't want that. That would be unpleasurable for me.
8: I can see if I can catch him, Curtis, before he leaves the property. I know he just clocked out, but let me see if I can catch him so he can head over there because he can't lend over tools.
3: Yeah, just give me him to talk to you on the phone. I don't need him to come up here or anything. He can walk me through it.
8: Because you don't need him to head over there?
3: Well, he can walk me through it on the phone because if he comes up here, my dad's going to divorce my mom again.
8: I'm sorry. I'm going to come spank you right now. I'm going to spank you.
9: What did I tell you?
3: Ma'am. Look what you did. Hello? Look what you did. Look what you did, ma'am. Look what you did. I'm getting hit. Anyway. Can you get that guy's phone number, please? Yeah, get his phone number. I need it. Please.
8: Okay, I can call Curtis and have him come up there, okay? What apartment number are you in?
3: 7.
8: Apartment number 7?
3: Yeah, is that real? Is that a real one? Ow.
8: I'm sorry, I can't hear you.
3: Why can't you hear me? Shouldn't they have hired someone who could hear me?
9: Son, are you talking to deaf apartment complex employees again? I told you not to talk to the deaf ones. I told you not to talk to the ones that are deaf.
3: Here, you take it. You see if they can hear you.
1: Hello.
8: Hello?
1: Hello, is this the apartment complex? Head office.
8: This is the apartment complex in California Center.
1: Yeah, my son has clogged the sink, and he has some kind of problem where he just likes shoving things in the sink. Play-Doh, Legos, everything that ends in an O. SpaghettiOs. He'll put SpaghettiOs, Play-Doh, Legos, all of that he puts in the sink so it gets clogged up, and now it's all overflowing. I'm wondering if there's any way we could get somebody up here tonight with a screwdriver or a wrench to come unplug this thing.
8: Yeah, I can call Curtis before he kicks off for the day. I know he just clocked out, but I can see if I can catch him before he leaves.
1: And yeah, it's apartment number 7. Unclog, I think.
8: Apartment number 7, okay. Yeah, no problem. Let me give him a call real quick, okay? And I'll have him head over.
1: Okay, can you put him on the line with us?
8: And what was that?
1: Can you put him on the line with us, or do you have to hang up to make that call?
8: I will have to hang up and make that call because I don't think this phone does that.
1: Okay. All right. Well, God bless. Have a good one. We'll see you soon.
8: Yeah, no problem. He'll be right over today.
1: I told you to stop doing that, son. Wow. Okay. That lady was tolerant.
3: You said you're angry.
6: It must have been a slow night.
1: That lady could put up with anything.
6: She's like, someone to talk to? Someone's interested in what I have to say?
1: Oh, my God.
3: But yeah, so those are some of my favorite types of calls to do. You know, you don't... Obviously, you didn't cause any real damage, and...
1: It sounds like somebody in apartment 7 will be getting a visit pretty soon, but...
3: Yeah,
6: Hopefully they have a maintenance issue.
3: Yeah, right. We're just helping them out.
6: They were too nervous to call. And
1: we're helping them.
6: Actually, I've been in the dark for like a year.
3: Yo, maybe there's a body in there, and we just helped
1: solve a crime.
3: Discover.
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3: Hurry,
1: what,
3: star.
1: 4? Star?
3: You don't want to miss that menu.
1: All right.
11: I'm sorry.
1: No,
11: I didn't catch
1: this.
11: That.
1: All right, here we go.
10: To properly direct
1: I just scroll
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1: down.
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1: I just scroll down
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1: for
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12: You know that Chuck E. Cheese's has always been a great place for kids to have fun.
13: Thank you for holding. How can I help you?
1: Hi, me and my little boy here wanted to do a birthday party at Chuck E. Cheese. We're gonna be in town. We're gonna be in town for my my cousin's wedding over there at in California, and we wanted to it's gonna be at the same time that my little boy has his birthday. As his birthday is gonna be next month, October 2nd. And so we figured we could get
6: I'm a Libra.
1: He's a Libra, and we. I don't know if you, he's talking. Sorry.
6: Pisces moon rising.
1: He's a Pisces. He's really into astrology. They hung up. Damn it! I was.
6: Surely that's not coming in too high. I'm sure they get lots of astrologically minded kids.
1: Damn. I can't end on that. I gotta get a better call on that. Like, that's fucking sucks. I didn't even get to my bit. I just was.
10: 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To properly direct your call, like, please listen to all options before making your selection. 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For birthday information, including organizations, press 1. 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To confirm, change.
1: Why are they
12: whispering?
1: You know
12: that Chuck E. Cheese's has always been a great place for kids to have fun.
1: But
12: did you know we've made lots of improvements to make sure moms and dads also enjoy their visit?
1: Dude, if you want to go in the garage, we can jam out.
12: With adults in mind, including our Cali Alfredo.
1: I'll bring the amp out there.
12: Made with fresh mozzarella, spinach, and all-white meat chicken. 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In addition, Chuck E. Cheese's also has delicious whole wheat wraps, ciabatta sandwiches, and desserts. 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
14: Thank you for calling Chuck E. Cheese. This is how may I help you?
1: Hi. My son has, we're out of town for my wife's wedding, and my son's birthday is going to be in October while we're still in California. And I'm just wondering, we have a bunch of pet rats that we're going to release out into a Chuck E. Cheese. And we thought yours would be a good one to do that because we could, My son has all these pet rats, right? And I thought, like, we could release them out there and let them run around like they're guinea pigs. And we could set up all these little rat. We could set up all these little, like, tunnels and little, like hamster wheels for the rats and let them run around and let all the kids play with the rats. And and probably just for about 4 or 5 hours there.
14: Sounds exciting, but no. Sorry, you can't do that.
1: What would be the dollar amount be to where we could do that there?
14: I have no idea. I'm a birthday reservationist in Irving, Texas, so I don't know. Can I give
1: Texas?
14: You the number
1: I thought,
14: to the
1: I'm
14: location?
1: Sorry, I thought I was calling a California establishment. I'm sorry.
14: All the calls come to us first. Can I connect you to them or give you their direct number?
1: I'd love it if you could connect it to them. See, my son's here on the line. My son Bobby. Hey, Bobby.
14: Mm-hmm.
1: And he has all these pet rats, you see, and
6: they let us do it in Texas.
14: Right. Am I on a radio station?
1: I'm sorry, what?
14: Am I being played over the radio?
1: Allegedly, no.
14: Goodbye.
11: Thank you for calling Chuck E. Cheese.
1: She still transferred us. She called us out, but she still transferred us. What a fucking gym.
6: Is this one of them
11: if
6: radio
11: cats? Someone, please hold while we connect.
6: Am I on Mark Maron
11: Have
6: right
11: a
6: now?
11: Chucky day.
1: Mark Maron sucks. All right. Dude, she was cool enough to transfer us. Shh. Okay. I can't believe she transfers.
13: Chuck E. Cheese and Visalia.
15: Hey there. We just got transferred from, see, we're from Wisconsin, and me and my boy here, it's his birthday.
6: Wisconsin, Ireland.
15: And me and my boy, we're headed to it's my wife's wedding, you see, and we're gonna be in California, and I thought maybe I could let some rats run around, because he has all these pet rats, and I thought we could let the rats run around at Chuck E. Cheese with, like, you know, those little hamster wheels and hamster tunnels, and all the kids would have a bunch of fun with that and spend their tokens and everything. So I'm just wondering how much would it cost for a 4-hour rental with the rats being running around?
13: I would have to ask management. Give me 1 second.
15: Okay. Thank you.
6: She's a nice lady.

Dude, what if they played us and they're just gonna keep us on hold for forever? What if they double crossed us?

0: Hello, is this Chuck E. Cheese? Hello, is this Chuck? Hello, Chuck E. Cheese? Usually, when you're on hold with somebody, they play hold music, but not with Chuck E. Cheese. They just say, fuck you. Hello, is this Chuck E. Cheese? Hello, Chuck E. Cheese? Is this one of those things where they have to keep you on the phone for 4 minutes so the FBI can trace your call? No, this is Patrick. No. Oh, fuck it. Dust in the wind. No, this is Patrick. Yeah, all good. If they don't pick up soon, I'm going to end this stream because I got shit to do, like start a fire with my buddy.
1: So my manager said that you're going to have to call our corporate number and ask them that kind of request is sort of out of our control.
0: Okay, well, it's going to be for a reality show called Rat Town. And let's see, my son is a rat collector, right? So we already had it cleared with our agent, but he was unclear on which establishment we would be doing it at. Although he did say it would be the Noble app. Is this the...
1: Yes.
0: Yeah, well, this was the one my agent did tell us that my son and I could take the rats out, and I'm just kind of confused as to why... What was that corporate number? I guess could you just forward me to the corporate number, or what would I need to call them directly there?
1: Yeah, so we, with our phones, we don't have a, like, button to forward you, but I can give you the number.
0: Okay, then, let me call them, all right, let's see here.
1: Okay.
0: 1 second,
1: give me
0: I'm sorry.
1: 1 second, just, no, you're fine, I gotta get the number from my management really quick anyways.
0: All righty, then. You guys ever seen the movie Ratatouille? It's like a rat that's pulling this guy's hair to move this guy around.
2: That's the Chuck E. Cheese.

0: is taking way too long. I'm sorry, this is taking way too long.
1: Check out this song I'm working on.
2: Hot chicken, tell me what you're missing. Kiss another man while I'm working in the kitchen. Hot chicken, tell me what you're missing. Kiss another man while I'm working in the kitchen.
3: Hot chicken, tell me what I'm missing. Something now in the kitchen. Okay, let me work on it for a second.
1: This is taking way too long.

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0: Okay, all right, chat room. 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I don't have time for this shit. Do you think they're going to pick up, or are they just fucking with me? If you think they're fucking with me, put two in the chat. If you think they're going to pick up, put one in the chat. Put one in the chat if they're going to pick up. Put two in the chat if they're fucking with me. One in the chat if they're going to pick up. Two in the chat if they're fucking with me. Fucking with me? Three. All right. All right. Oh, let's see. Now we got mixed reviews. God damn. I just don't have time to sit on hold with Chuck E. Cheese this long. I really want to talk to corporate, but the corporate office...
1: Dude, that Texas probably... They probably have a protocol where they, like, string the trolls along.
0: So it's like the lady that he directed me to is... The lady in Texas that worked for Chuck E. Cheese was working, like, directly... It's like, we're going to send her to the lady for prank calls. That's her job, to do a prank call.
1: Yeah, department for it.
0: There's a prank calls department at Chuck E. Cheese. Yeah, I can't do this. I'm going to have to get off of here, fellas. But thanks for hanging, and thanks to Dick and Riley for hanging out. Dick was hilarious. I haven't laughed that hard on an episode in a while. And thanks to Chuck E. Cheese for keeping me on hold for 17 minutes and 32 seconds. Oh my God. I'm hanging up. All right, y'all, in the stream. Go ahead and check out OBDM. They're starting 3 minutes ago. Well, now they're saying corp. Well, we'll see. I'll call them. I'll call corporate back another day. Riley and I are going to do a whole prank call episode. So, yeah. See y'all, chat.
1: Keep it crispy.
0: Make sure you check out Here Comes Bobby, which is linked in the episode recently I posted. Anything you want to say, Bobby?
1: Keep it crispy.
0: Keep it crispy. See y'all.
2: Coming up next on No Agenda Stream, live, the Battle of the Douchebags with Sir Seasitter, Lavish, Booberry, and Larry. Couldn't get any better than that.
0: All right. All right. We are live, baby.
3: A new live son of a bitch.
4: 5, 4, 3, 2, 1.

0: coming up first, we got Jello by Afra face up against Bill O'Reilly. Then Neil Young up against James Brown. Lars Ulrich faces off against Jink Junger. And then Neil deGrasse Tyson against Sasha Baron Cohen. It's science versus Borat, I guess, today. And I'm starting to realize I'm the only one that didn't pick any musicians, so.
1: Uh-oh.
2: That's probably a good thing.
0: Yeah. So what are the rules here? You want to go through them, Boobs?
3: Yeah, let's dial that music back a little bit. And what's going to happen for each one of these matchups, starting off with Jello Biafra and Bill O'Reilly, if you head over to No Agenda Social, the Mastodon instance, and follow me at boo_burrymothman, I will be posting polls on there to which you, the producer, can vote in real time. The winner of that vote round goes on to the next round, and all throughout this entire process, we're going to be using the karma system inside of the troll room to sort of do like a popular vote for the final matchup between the last two participants.
0: And we may end up doing what we did last time, which was abandoning the karma altogether because it got a little dicey.
3: Okay. It was like a real American election. We just kind of picked the winner at the end.
0: But the polls are a surefire way, and the karma is a fun way to be involved. Whether or not it will end up making a difference, that is yet to be determined. I think
4: a fast announcement real quick?
2: Yes.
4: All right. I just got to say thank you so much to you guys. People should know that when Sir Seatsitter generously asked me to join this this elite pack here a month ago, I had no idea I'd be in such a weird place with all kinds of shit coming down on my head. And I'm always a last minute Larry, and shame on me. I should have had my shit together, 2 weeks ago, but I didn't. And then suddenly I could only click off enough time to do one douchebag who's Neil Young. Yeah. And these wonderful guys, Boo Burry and Lavish and Sir Seatsitter, jumped into the fray like Marines and cooked up a James Brown douchery for me. And I'm very grateful for that.
0: That one was all Lavish, no. Yeah.
4: Okay, oh, yeah. That said,
2: for your pleasure.
4: I kind of like James Brown. I mean, I don't know much about him. I dig his attitude and his music. I think he used to slap around his wife. That wasn't very nice. But so,
0: hey, so
4: this is going to be interesting,
0: man.
4: Because
0: come on.
4: So there you
2: look,
4: go.
2: They all did.
4: Now right. Shut up. Thank you, guys. Really appreciate it.
2: Just for the record, I love James Brown. James Brown is one of my all-time heroes, but I know a lot about him, and I know that he wasn't that great of a dude. So okay. I like to right. just
4: I'm
2: going to
4: learn
2: make fun.
0: Yeah, I'm wondering. Yeah, well, yeah, not to get too far ahead of myself, but I'm looking at the list and I'm thinking, like, James Brown is clearly the least douchey, in my opinion, of these people, but mainly because okay. he produces something that I actually enjoy. I guess you could say the same thing about Sacha Baron Cohen.
2: Yeah, we all liked Borat when it came out, so whatever.
0: Remember when
3: I have a quick question for Larry here.
5: How weird can I be?
6: Ready?
2: Can I just introduce everybody real quick here, just so everybody knows? We got Sir Seatsitter of Abs in a Six Pack. My name is Lavish. We've got Boo Berry. We host Behind the Schemes. And then we also have Larry Blydner, who hosts That Larry Show and also Planet Rage with Darren O.
4: Thank you, sir.
2: And we got, it's awesome. Quite the crew today, so we're looking forward to it. And this is Battle of the Douchebags with Part 2.
0: Part 2!
2: If you didn't see Part 1, Part 1 was, a month ago about? So we're gonna be everybody liked it so much we brought it back part 2.
4: Yeah.
0: Or everybody liked it so much we forced it on them.
4: When I listened to that, I thought, you could get away with a great part 2 and do nothing but the Scott Adams clip on a loop. I mean, that would satisfy me. It really would.
2: Yeah. Most definitely.
7: Because you're a cunt.
0: One thing I need to mention, I think this is the last order of business. We've already given out the place where you can vote. It's Booberry's No Agenda Social page. During every live poll, we will be taking one phone call. So you get it dialed in. It's gonna be
2: one phone call.
0: I mean, if it's a real short phone call, we might take more than one. But I'm imagining one one phone call per 5 minute poll would probably work out pretty well. But it's the number to call in would be 865-465-6271. Once again, that is 865-465-6271. And I will be opening up those phone lines every time every time Booberry starts one of the polls. So without further ado, who we got up first?
3: Coming down the pipeline, first and foremost, we have Jello Biafra and Bill O'Reilly.
1: Challengers approach.
3: I've already rolled the die thanks to Gal and the hashtag Green Room. Thank you, Servo, for the work that and Cotton Gin, the work they've been putting on her this morning. But based off of the coin flip, it looks like Bill O'Reilly is going down first.
0: Oh shit, Billy Boy. Oh, Billy Boy.
3: Oh, Billy
2: Big
3: Boy.
2: Bill.
0: All right. Well, this is actually, well, yeah, this might be my longest clip of the day, but it's Bill O'Reilly on, you know, back when he had the no spin zone, all that on Fox News. This is Bill O'Reilly. He loves torture. He loves waterboarding. He loves Dick Cheney. Just I'll let this speak for itself.
6: Hashtag our guy.
8: American lives were saved, all right? If they were able to disrupt plots, we know one on a Brooklyn Bridge, a couple of others, that saved lives, Captain. Was the technique now worth doing that?
9: Well, they also sent us on a bunch of wild goose chases all over the globe.
8: That doesn't matter, Captain. Captain, it doesn't matter. The question is, with all due respect, and I do respect you, Cheney says lives were saved. Is it worth doing waterboarding, keeping them up late in cold rooms, stressed positions, to save lives? Is it worth it, sir?
9: We could have gotten the same information by following the time-proven techniques that interrogators have always used.
8: And you're positive of that?
9: Well, we'll never know because we went ahead and made these extraordinary...
8: But you just stated we could have gotten, and now you're saying we'll never know. Look. Here's the deal, and I want everybody to understand this. If I'm the president of the United States, Captain, and I believe you too, and we have an imminent threat, because that's what the government thought after 9/11, there was going to be another attack, and you have guys that aren't giving up any info, and you have a choice of dunking them in the water with an attending physician standing by, you dunk them in the water, Captain. I think you would have done it too.
9: Well, look, all this talk of the ticking nuke, it comes from watching too many seasons of 24. The reality is that we didn't know what we didn't know, and using waterboarding to go fishing for intelligence produces a lot of bad information, and it's counterproductive, and it produces just a lot of bad information and strikes back at us.
8: What do you say to that, Mr. Zion?
10: Actually, on that last point, I definitely agree with the good captain. Torture interrogation is only effective when you know a specific person has specific information.
8: Okay,
10: that
8: we already heard that. I'm getting a little impatient with you, gentlemen.
0: Damn. What an asshole.
4: What an asshole.
8: Ooh,
0: I know you guys were both in the military, and I brought you on here to try asshole. to hoping that you would agree with torture and waterboarding. But now I see that you both are somehow disagreeing with the premise, and therefore I'm getting impatient with you gentlemen.
2: Over and over and over, you disagree with me, and I don't know why.
4: I don't know why. Hey, but you know, it's interesting. Billy Boy, I wonder if, is Joey Biden channeling Bill? Because there's a lot of similar phrasing. O'Reilly said, look, here's the deal. That's like Biden's fucking go-to, space filler. Look, here's the deal. And then he said, my patience is wearing thin. What the fuck?
2: Yeah.
4: Are they the
2: yeah.
4: same person?
0: Good point.
2: I'm pretty sure Biden believed Dick Cheney, Dick Cheney
4: sure.
2: came out.
4: Yes, yes.
2: Quote, unquote, believed him.
4: Yeah.
0: That's my first O'Reilly clip. What do you got? What do you got there, Boobs?
11: But our patience is wearing thin.
12: I got a bunch of clips coming up.
3: So I've got Jello Biafra, lead singer, former lead singer, I should say, of the Dead Kennedys. He's been with the Guantanamo Bay of Music. He does a lot of.

0: other people. They have strayed so far from the path of being a true punk. And this clip comes in from last year. What would Jell-O do?
1: And now it's time for another edition of What Would Jell-O Do? Well, I'm doing this.
2: Here we go.
1: That's it. Ooh, I didn't feel like much. All right, finally got in for shot number one. And you should too. Sorry, anti-vaxxers. Sorry, Robert Kennedy Jr. If there ever was a gamble worth taking, this is it. Go.
0: Ugh. And after typical. That, I just, you know, all of my years of listening to his spoken word and, you know, watching videos of him give lectures and whatnot, just kind of went out the wayside. And it was, you know, just kind of soured the whole deal for me.
3: Yeah.
4: Checkmate, anti-vaxxers.
0: Yes.
4: Checkmate.
3: It's the smartest thing you'll ever do.
1: I don't feel like much.
3: Not yet.
1: Sorry, Robert Kennedy Jr.
4: Oh, God.
0: All right. Well, I'm ready to post up with the poll on No Agenda Social, if you're ready for the phone lines. And
4: let's do it. Phone lines are open. Right.
5: 5, 4, 3, 2, 1.
4: That number is 865-465-6271. Already got a call.
3: Boom.
6: Caller.
4: Hello, caller. You're on the air. Battle of Douchebags Part 2. Who you liking, Bill O'Reilly or Jell-O Man as top douche? What's his last name? Jell-O Man.
0: Jell-O
7: Man. Look, here's the deal, man.
4: Hello?
7: Look, okay?
3: Mr. Listen, President?
7: Here's the deal, man. I'm sorry.
3: What an honor, Mr. President. Well, try to slur it more, Joe.
7: I don't count drunky driving as a felony, okay?
4: What kind of driving?
3: Neither did they.
7: Corn Pop's a bad dude, okay? And I think Bill O'Reilly is quite a douchebag, but that other guy is also a douchebag. So, I mean...
3: Mm. That's tough.
7: You know, the Jell-O guy, he was a punk rock singer, and then kind of goes against punk rock values and is all for the system. I'm going to fight for the system now, guys. And I think that's a bigger douche move because Bill O'Reilly has always been a dick, and he's stayed true to brand.
0: You're not really getting anything new with Bill O'Reilly.
3: You're right.
4: Yeah.
7: No, yeah, you know what you're getting with that guy.
4: It's low-hanging fruit because the O'Reilly fruit does hang pretty low, you know?
3: I did wish Darren O's mom a happy birthday.
7: Turn for me, Bill.
4: That's true. Bill O'Reilly did wish Darren O's mom a happy birthday, so we have to give him that. We got to give him credit for that.
7: Oh, that's true, yeah.
8: But then again, a couple of weeks ago, didn't Adam say he thought he looked like he was depressed? He looked like shit, like an unmade bed. Maybe
4: he's always looked like shit. I remember being like 5 years old seeing Bill O'Reilly on TV and thinking this guy was like, just looked like just absolute shit. So,
3: dude, in the dictionary, next time
7: I had to wear so much makeup.
4: In the dictionary,
3: he's the definition of burnout. Like, if you look up burnout in the dictionary, you see a picture of Bill O'Reilly. That guy's been through it all, man.
4: I think I ran into him in the desert at Burnouting, man. So caller, you're going with the singer that
7: I'm going with Jell-O Shot.
4: Jell-O Shot, yeah.
3: Jell-O Shot.
0: Wow.
3: All right.
4: That's a fair assessment. Yeah. I think that especially as far as the clips go, that clip was douchier than my Bill O'Reilly clip. It's a fair assessment.
7: Oh, for sure, for sure. I love you. I love the show. Take care and watch your butthole.
4: Bye bye.
3: I love you too, Mr. President. Oh wait, no, I don't love the president. But I love that caller.
4: Boobs, can you when I'm close to 30 seconds, just let me know and I can get the 30-second timer going.
0: Yes, I'm gonna do something I didn't do last time and actually set up a timer on my side because the Mastodon doesn't give me an actual like countdown.
3: You guys, there's 1 minute left and it is tight. It is real tight, so if you want to get your votes in, they will matter.
0: Yes, it is already out the gate, and it's neck and neck.
4: Yeah. Uh-oh.
9: Need to have your back.

0: Nothing personnel, kid.
1: Ugh.
2: Fuck it. We'll do it live.
3: There we go.
0: Thanks, Nick.
2: Yep.
1: Fucking thing sucks.
2: Fucking thing sucks.
0: Larry, you know Nick Cage, right?
3: Personally, yes. No, I don't. I do know Nick Cage, yes.
0: Okay.
1: Yep. There's a new movie coming out where Nick Cage plays Nick Cage. Have you guys seen this? Have you heard
3: I read something about that. Yeah.
0: Yeah.
1: It looks like it'll be
3: okay.
1: He
3: can be very good.
1: Yeah.
3: Yeah.
1: Yeah,
0: he's an icon.
1: I enjoy, like, Nicolas Cage. I've always said he's like the 2 Chainz of movies. Like, 2 Chainz, his rap is so bad and cheesy that it actually, like, becomes really good because of how bad it is. And I'd put Nick Cage in that same sense, except there are some Nick Cage movies where he knocks it out of the park as a fantastic actor.
3: Yes.
1: He's like the modern Shatner in that way.
3: I guess, yeah, it's good. Yeah. Good analogy. Yeah.
0: He's perfect for certain roles, like Raising Arizona and things like that.
4: Oh, alrighty, Chris, we are at T-minus 30 seconds. Oh, that's right, folks. Oh, 24 people have voted so far.
0: 30 seconds.
4: Half a minute.
1: Oh
0: my God, it's so tight, you guys. So tight.
1: It's tight like
0: giraffe. We need a tiebreaker.
1: It's tight like giraffe.
0: Tight. I can't reach that high.
3: Man, this tension music is great. It's giving me a migraine.
4: I'm on the edge of my seat.
3: Really?
5: Wow! Incredible!
0: Acid helps with that.
5: The champion is...
4: With 25 people participating in the vote, Jella Biafra wins with 52% of the vote, beating out Bill O'Reilly at 48%.
5: That was nice work. Congratulations. Yeah.
3: I think we can glean more from that. There's the vote, that the fact that people find O'Reilly so annoying that it just took the outrageous content of what Biafra said to top him, right?
0: Mm-hmm.
1: Yeah.
0: You'll find that pattern. Scott Adams did that all over the place in the last one, so you'll see that.
1: In a quick goodbye to O'Reilly, I'll play, courtesy of Midnight Mike of OBDM, was kind enough to send me the ISOs of Bill O'Reilly.
4: Oh, nice.
1: These are actual voicemails that Bill O'Reilly left to Fox coworkers and interns and stuff. Ooh. About how he wants to have him in the shower and massage their boobs and whatnot. So just as a goodbye to O'Reilly since he's out, which I am surprised of, but Jell-O is clearly the winner here. So just as a goodbye to O'Reilly, we'll go through some of these ISOs courtesy of Midnight Mike of voicemails Bill O'Reilly left.
6: You'd have your back to me. You'd basically be in the shower and then I would come in and I'd join you. I would start to massage your boob.
0: Your boob.
3: What is it?
6: Well, if I took you down there, then I'd want to take a shower with you right away.
1: I did confirm it with him. This is the actual O'Reilly tapes that, and this is not even including what he paid like $35 million to that one chick. This is like voicemails that were released that he was leaving on people's answering machine.
6: I would start to massage your boob.
3: Which one of these was left on Roger Ailes' voicemail?
6: Well, if I took you down there, then I'd want to take a shower with you right away. So I got my hands in it, and I put it in around front.
0: Oh, my.
6: You feel the tension drain out of you. Yeah.
0: Wow.
1: I like this one. This last one's good.
3: Oh, my goodness.
1: Yeah.
0: All right, Bill.
6: Yeah.
7: Oh, my goodness. I'd
6: start to massage your boob. Yeah.
0: Yeah.
3: Oh, my.
1: All right.
0: This guy's pulling full on Louis C.K.'s way before it was popular.
1: No, Louis C.K. knew to do it in person. He didn't leave a voicemail.
0: Yeah. Oh, I thought he called people up.
1: Oh, maybe he did.
3: Louis just beat his bishop right behind a potted fern or something.
1: Behind the fern was...
0: he was sniping. He was a sniper.
1: That was Harvey Weinstein was jerking off in plant pots.
0: In potted plants.
1: Yeah.
0: He was doing a lot more than that, trust me.
1: No, Louis C.K. was like, hey... Is it cool if I jerk off in front of you? And the women said, yeah. And then he did, but then it was a problem.
0: But then later they're like, actually.
1: Actually.
3: Yeah, I was wondering about that. was consensual, but then it wasn't. I don't understand that.
1: He has power. That's
0: because he's a powerful man.
1: Because he could get them jobs.
8: I was going to tweet this too. Maybe I should.
1: All right, who's next?
4: we have next. It's going to be Neil Young versus James Brown.
1: Oh yeah. Oh shit.
7: Challengers approach.
8: This will be a legendary competition.
4: And based off of the coin flip provided courtesy of Gal, it'll be James Brown going first.
0: As it should be.
9: I feel good.
0: James Brown should be number one. He's number one, damn it. Okay, we're going to play. So just so everybody knows, James Brown, soul brother number one, the godfather of funk and the foundation of all that is funky. I'm sure you're familiar with him. Let's play James Brown one.
10: The band was on an old raggedy bus, but he had a small Learjet, and that's what he used to go from town to town.
11: We get off work after a really good show, and he'll say, we're going to rehearse, and rehearse until about 3 or 4 o'clock in the morning, and he would go to the hotel and go to sleep and then fly to the next show, and all of us would have to then get on the bus.
10: Every once in a while, he would cherry pick a musician from the band to fly with him to the next town.
12: Gertie, she come look for me after every show. The boss wants you to fly with him. I'm like, man. Because he was like your uncle or your dad or something, you know, like he was cool. But he wasn't the guy you hang with, you know. And he'd get me up there in an air, man. He'd get to talking about stuff that I really didn't want, girls and stuff like that. I'm like, yeah, whatever, man. I want to play some music. Then he would strike up a conversation about going back, you know. Like he would say, like, I can't go back to that. I ain't going back to that now. I'll kill myself before I go back to that. We up in the air at 30,000. And I'm like, come on, dude. You know, I'm like killing yourself, man. I'm up in this air with you like that, you know. So then after a while, I would hide until he was gone.
10: I do remember one time he was angry at a young drummer who had just was an apprentice. He'd been on the road for about 2 weeks. And James had given him a shot. He pointed at him one night.

0: he wasn't happy with what the kid had done. Uh-oh. Tell that kid to fly with me tonight. Got on the plane and he started telling him, "My son, I gave you the biggest break. You'll never get another opportunity like this in your life. I don't understand you. I don't understand you. When I first heard you play, I thought you were the next biggest drummer in the world. But the only thing I can tell you today, as long as this plane's in the air, you got a job."
1: Damn.
0: He turned away, started reading a magazine.
2: Holy shit.
3: Okay. First question. Was one of those guys in there Bootsy Collins?
1: The guy, Bootsy wasn't in that interview, but that was all from Tales from the Tour Bus, okay, which is by Mike Judge.
3: So. Yeah.
1: And Bootsy is in that a lot.
2: Show.
1: It's really phenomenal. If you haven't seen it, it's dynamic. There's two seasons. One's on country and the second one's on funk. And they have like a two or three parter on JB. And they talk about Bootsy. They talk about Rick James and a lot of other shit. And it's great. It's a fantastic show. And Mike Judge is a legend. He's mm-hmm. like Midas. Everything that guy touches, man. But anyway, that was a bit of that. That was just, he was talking to some of these other guys.
4: If James Brown wins this, he's got to go up against Buddy Rich.
1: Whoa. I think Buddy Rich would win, dude, honestly.
4: I think he would. Yeah.
1: I know enough about both of them. I can tell you, Buddy Rich is a piece of shit. One of the greatest drummers of all time, though. A big hero of mine. Unbelievable. As a drummer.
4: Yeah.
3: I found my favorite Mike Judge ISO.
5: It's a side effect of the marijuana poisoning.
2: It has got to be. Side effect?
1: The marijuana poisoning. Hell yeah. Well, that's nice. My JB.
3: That's a good one.
4: That's a good
2: yes,
4: one.
2: Yes, and now it's Neil Young. Step on down.
3: Neil Young, what do you want to do, Larry? You got a smorgasbord of Neil Young clips. Is there a particular one you want to start with?
4: We could start with number one, Double Douches.
3: Okay. And since you brought, they're short, but since you doubled up on the clips, if you want, we could do two clips per Neil because the Neil clips are so short.
4: Okay.
3: Per Neil sure. round, if you want.
4: All yeah. right.
3: All right, here's the first one.
6: At this age, and you've now passed the 70 mark, there's no secret.
7: Yeah.
6: Why do it?
7: I love it.
6: I mean, you're already widely recognized as one of the, 50 greatest guitarists of all time. Tremendous songwriter, tremendous performer. I mean, you've done it all, and you've done it all many times over through numerous decades. So why do you do it?
4: Okay. The guy interviewing Neil is, of course, Dan Rather, who's yeah. really trying hard to keep his teeth in his mouth as he's asking him those questions. He's not really succeeding that well. And so there's so much, there's
3: it's
4: so
3: like
4: much bullshit.
3: Pelosi hosted the news.
4: Exactly. There's so much bullshit mythology around Neil Young and this thing with him being, you know, one of the 50 greatest guitarists of all time. You know, he's quoting from fucking, it's insane. Actually, he was voted number 17. By Rolling Stone, ahead of, you ready for this? Ahead of Mark Knopfler / Dickie Betts, Joe Walsh. Blow me.
3: Okay? Joe Walsh?
4: Yeah. Fuck yeah. that. I mean, it's no, just fucking. No, it's, no, so fucking you look no at some way, fucking dude. Chooch like Dan Rather, who probably, you know, plays a chooch. Kazoo in his spare time. And they buy into this shit. I mean, the guy's he's a three-chord Johnny. He's atrocious.
1: So. Yeah, he's a one-note solo master.
4: Absolutely. Yes, he's fucking horrible. He wouldn't pass muster in any garage band, you know? So that's if. So do you want to throw a second one out there or whatever you want? Because I kind of got these.
3: Any second one that you want. I figured, figured it'd be good to do a double dose since all these are short.
4: Okay, so you could just throw the second one up there, number two. He hates government.
7: And they have so much.
3: All right. Sorry about that. Here we go.
7: And they have so much misinformation coming to them from the government. Why don't they talk about what's happened to science in the government? This government has ignored science to the point where science is not even an issue. And science is the backbone of our future.
3: Now, what's... Okay. What...
4: Let me...
3: You put in 2014, so he was criticizing the Obama administration?
4: No, this what was going on were this was an interview somebody was doing with him in Canadian television, okay? And he was all bowed out about some oil fields way the fuck up there. I don't know where it was, you know, Saskatchewan or someplace. And it's he thinks it's an environmental disaster. And I thought it was really interesting in that back then he's fucked the government, fucked their science, they're a bunch of liars. And only 8 years later, when it's vaccine time, it's fuck Joe Rogan, believe the government and science. So that's how this guy cherry picks.
3: Are you saying that Neil Young is Canadian? Because in 2014 he wasn't talking about Obama. Is he from Canada?
4: Oh yeah, he's Canadian.
1: Oh, he's Canadian.
3: I knew there was a reason I hated this motherfucker. Dude, fuck Canada.
4: Yeah. Yeah. So it's really funny. So, you know, we'll get to these in later clips, but that's kind of a setup for what's coming, and it can kind of keep that on the back burner. How much he was in love with science and he was going to save the world, and he's a big greeniac and, you know, so forth and so on. Yeah.
3: Word. All right. Yeah. So, all right. Who moves on to the next round? Will it be Neil Young, amateur guitarist? Or will it be James Brown, the King of Funk?
1: That's right.
3: I got to. I know who I'm picking on this one.
1: Yeah.
2: Ready when you are.
3: Let's do it. Get that poll up. And the phone lines are open. 865-465-6271. 865-465-6271. Give us a call. Who you thinking? Who you liking? What you doing? How you doing
1: what
3: today?
1: What are you doing? How you dressing? How you doing?
8: Ready? Go!
2: Uh-oh. Perfect timing.
4: All right.
3: Hello, caller. You're on the air. It's Abs in a Six-Pack, episode 141, where we pick the next 8 douchebags in the douchebag lineup. How you doing? How you doing? How you doing?
9: Doing good, doing good. It's Tom Stark with it.
3: Hey! Oh,
1: Tom!
3: Melodious.
9: Hey!
3: How you
9: Neil Young for the win.
3: Neil Young is the bigger douche?
9: Yep.
3: Yeah, I have to agree with you.
1: Mm-hmm.
9: Selling his music twice, and then demanding people take a debt.
1: Yeah, at least James Brown has great music.
4: That's true.
9: Yeah, I like James Brown. Maybe not the person or what he did to some people, but I like the music.
4: Yeah.
1: Nobody knows anything about James Brown.
10: He'd basically be in the shower, and then I would come in and I'd join you.
9: I actually saw Bill O'Reilly once in person.
3: In the shower?
1: Whoa! No. Behind you?
3: Did you miss?
9: No, I was at
3: the
9: Republican. was at the Republican convention. He's very tall and ominous and an asshole. Mm.
4: He's pompous. He's very pompous.
3: What is he? 7 foot?
9: Yeah, he was very. That was the most surprising thing when I was walking by. I was like, "Oh shit, this guy really is tall."
4: Yeah,
9: but not in a friendly way, like Adam Curry.
3: Yeah, that was, when I saw Rogan in person, I was flabbergasted at how short he was. So I imagine it'd be the opposite feeling with O'Reilly.
9: Yeah. Enjoying the show, guys. I like all of your respective shows. So this is like a Temple of the Dog or something.
8: Wow! Incredible!
3: Well, when's your next show coming up there, Tom?
4: Yeah.
9: That is a good question. I got a few interested parties. I really need to get a lady on the show, and I got to have Fletcher and Carolyn on. It's all dudes. I got all dude mixers.
1: Dude all mixes, right. Too much dude.
11: Hallelujah, hey woman.
8: Nice work.
3: what are your thoughts on, you gave us your thoughts on who you thought Neil Young should win, but like musically, do you like Neil Young, douchebags aside, do you like Neil Young or do you like James Brown better?
9: I never really liked Neil Young all that much. I picked up a record of his off the street, but that's the only piece of his music I've actually sought out, and it was free.
12: I think I'm going to commit suicide.
4: And this record was lying in the street, in the gutter, when you picked it up?
9: Yeah. It was in the gutter. I'm thinking about putting it back out there now, too.
4: Yeah.
2: Well, Tom, we're about 1 minute out from our polls wrapping up. Are you okay if I plug your Substack here real quick?
9: Oh, yeah. Please do, man. That's, yeah.
2: Yeah. If you want to see some boots on the ground photography from the city streets of New York City, head over to starkweather.substack.com. That's Starkweather, S-T-A-R-K, weather.substack.com.
4: And, I'm glad you mentioned that, because I have checked out his website, and his lens crafting is incredible. The guy's just great. He's a great photographer. Yeah,
1: he's got a great eye.
4: Thank you. A great writer.
3: One of the best.
4: Great journalist. Got a nice portfolio of clips he's done. Yeah.
2: Yep. And we are T-minus 30 seconds out.
3: Uh-oh. And the top No Agenda in the show mixer, I think. As far as
9: quantity.
3: Numerically. In quantity, at least, for sure.
4: Yes. Yeah. This guy's too talented. Let's kill him.
1: Yeah. Ready? You're a liability, Tom.
4: Go! Yeah, get out of here. Super
9: solid death. Blow me up.
4: Blow me up, Tom.
3: All right, maybe we'll see you, Tom. Bigger town. And I hope your vote pans out.
13: The champion is...
1: Wow. This is the most blown out blowout we've ever had.
2: Yeah, I think this one deserves a special ISO. That's right, everybody. Neil Young, with 32 people participating in the vote, walks away with 97%.
4: Is that a show record? That's got to be.
3: It's got to be. Yeah. I think
1: I want to clarify something. I put in the one vote so I could see what it was. I'm the one James Brown vote, so that's 100% Neil Young. 100% Neil Young there, people.
3: And here's just because this is probably the only time I'll be able to use it, here's the Bill O'Reilly ISO I forgot to play earlier.
12: I think I'm going to commit suicide.
1: Obviously, we got way too many cool people listening to the show that just cannot put The Godfather of Soul down. So... No. I guess that's fair. But I do have one go-away clip for him, if you don't mind, Chris.
3: Yeah.
1: We have James Brown 3, The Interview. This is after, let me just set this up. He was a straight-laced guy for most of his life, straight edge, didn't really drink or do drugs or anything like that. He was a workaholic. Later in life, he kind of lost his scruples, and he started doing PCP. And he went to jail for a little bit for shooting at his girl and shooting up an insurance office.
3: Can we talk about that for a second? Because it was somebody used his private toilet, and so he pulled out a shotgun. Wasn't that the story?
1: I mean, I have the whole clip. Yeah, if you play James Brown 4, it goes into that.
3: Okay. Oh, sorry, I didn't mean to spoil it.
4: I gotta hear this. This is good.
1: Oh, it's all good.
2: So you're looking for James Brown 3? It was
1: 4. James Brown 4. Shotgun insurance. Yeah. Yep. Since we're talking about the shotgun.
3: Yeah.
14: Writer R.J. Smith penned a biography on Brown. As he recalls, the trouble started in September 1988 at Brown's own business office in Augusta.
15: He was at his office one day, and in the other part of the office suite, there's an insurance seminar going on where, I don't know, people are getting trained in how to sell insurance or something. Somehow, somebody from the seminar was using his bathroom. And he felt very strongly that that was the wrong thing for them to be doing. He came out with a shotgun. He enters the insurance seminar, and he wants to know who's used his bathroom. And they better ask him before they ever think about that again. James caught on fast the problems that that might trigger, and he jumps into his pickup truck and drives away.
14: Police reports from the day suggest he did not heed the authorities when they began to pursue him.
15: One of the cops pulled out his 38 and shoots out his tires. That does not stop James Brown.
14: At heart, a country boy with deep knowledge of his home turf, he went back and forth across the border into South Carolina.
15: The cops are chasing him. He's weaving around on rims. He ends up driving through a roadblock. and he gets charged with attempted murder.
14: Whoops. He got 6 years in prison for that one.
2: Shit. Bam.
4: I love him more than ever now.
3: Yeah, seriously. That's what I was about to say. It's like these James Brown clips are making me like him more. It's like,
4: really? He's a one-man Dukes of Hazzard. Holy shit.
3: One thing I need to get with after the show, Lavish, you and Boobs, because I'll put all the clips that didn't make it into the show in the post so that people can hear like the clips that were or would have been. But So Neil Young takes a blowout win on that one.
1: God, I was muted the whole fucking time. This leads up to the clip though, the interview clip. Like this is all like he gets out in 2 years on good behavior, and he goes and he has an interview like right out of jail. Like he leaves prison and he goes and does this interview and he's high as fuck on PCP.
4: Oh boy. Cheers.
1: But we can play it later, I suppose. We'll play it later. It'll be in the post show.
3: Yeah, I'll put them all in the post. Let's see, where are we at? Where we got next up? It's somebody versus somebody. Challengers.
2: Next round.
3: Approach.
16: Challengers. Approach.
2: Lars Ulrich, famed drummer of Metallica and one of the dudes that sued Napster versus, God, you're going to have to help me with this name, Chink. Chink Uger?
3: Jink. It's the only name or word that I know of that starts with a C, but is pronounced Jink with a J. So it's Jink Uger.
1: Jank.
3: Jink Uger.
1: Jank. Jank.
2: And based off the coin flip, provided courtesy of Gal, it looks like Shank is going to be going first.
3: All right, so this is the only guy I prepared an intro clip for, so instead of telling you who he is, I'll play the intro clip, and then I'll play his first douche clip.
4: Oh boy.
17: Damn it, they failed us! And if you're not angry about that, Michael, and any of you out there, then you're damn wrong, because you should be angry! Young Turks!
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26: That if I'm going to be a talk show host, I should be the biggest talk show host in the country. I don't think anyone else does it better. I don't think anyone's even close.
3: Nobody is even close to as good a talk show host as Jink the Turd Uger. Here's
4: Jake the Tank.
3: Here's my first clip of him. This is early TYT, the Young Turks. This is the kind of hard hitting journalism you can expect from him.
27: A couple got caught making more than 100 tapes where a woman is having sex with dogs.
3: By the way, this is Anna Kasparian, his co-host from the Young Turks, talking.
27: A woman is having sex with dogs. Three different dogs.
28: Please, making love to dogs.
27: That woman was taped more than 100 times having sex with three different dogs, and the gentleman in that picture was taping her. And what happened was the woman's son found the tapes and reported her to the police.
28: Okay, I have to tell you, this story has so many twists and turns.
27: It seriously does.
28: This is the story of the day. Let's get real. Okay, he's looking for prescription drugs for his mom, runs into these tapes, and you know what he does? He turns them in to the cops. Man, you want to talk about a snitch? Man, you're going to snitch out your mom having sex with dogs? Man, I'd have buried those tapes, man. What are you, nuts? Man, what kind of people have some messed up sons? I think the son's more messed up than the parents.
27: Did you read the police report?
28: I did, so I take that back. Okay, you know what they did with the dogs? Here we go.
27: Everything that you could possibly imagine.
28: First of all, the bestiality, I get it. Some people are into bestiality, right?
27: Is that legal?
28: No, it's not legal.
27: Okay.
28: Because you're taking advantage of the dog.
27: Right.
28: And here's the thing. So, now, on the one hand, you think, you know what happened, by the way? It explains in the police report. The dogs would ejaculate. Okay, they would arrive. Let's put it that way, right? So then I think, is it really dog rape if the dog came, right?
27: Oh, Jink.
1: Oh, boy,
28: okay,
1: here
28: but
1: we
28: then,
1: go.
28: Of course, they took it over the top. I'm just telling you what's in the police report, mm-hmm. Okay? And the dude, of course, went German style. And he stuck his hand in the dog. Well, why'd you have to go and do that? Okay?
3: Why'd you have to go? His cadence in this entire thing sounds like, I wish I could do that. Like when he says, why'd you have to go and do that? It's like, I wish I could fist a dog.
4: Yeah, like everything up until that point was okay. That was kosher. But then, when, you know, that guy's a sick fucking person. Oh, he really is.
1: Yeah. Oh, yeah.
28: Yeah. Like his hand in the dog.
4: Wow.
28: Well, why'd you have to go and do that? Okay. And people are crazy.
3: I just can't believe
28: it. Humans. There's plenty of humans. Look at John Edwards. He found one. Okay. If you're going to do crazy stuff, do it with a human. Right? The dog didn't have that coming. That's not right.
3: He doesn't sound he doesn't sound genuine at all.
4: Mighty.
3: Oh God, I can't believe bestiality. I get it. I know some people are into it, but not me. Yeah. Not me at all.
1: Me? No, never. Not even once. Not even one time.
2: I think he should be applauded for his refusal to kink shame.
1: Body positive.
0: Start to massage your boob.
2: I actually have a chink ISO or two.
5: Satan.
2: Oh, not him.
3: Chunk. Satan. The other one's a racial slur. There's you want to no say such chunk.
28: Thing as Satan.
3: Jink chunk? Or oh, chunk. That's, you want to say jink with actually, a J or chunk. Because if you say chink, it's like you're not talking about the armor, you know?
2: This is, it was labeled chunk Satan ISO.
5: Satan.
28: There's no such thing as Satan.
3: You want to bet? Oh man, I got some good chunk stuff coming up, man. Oh my god. Worst case scenario, it'll be at the end of the show.
2: Alrighty, Lavish, you're up with Mr. Ulrich.
1: All right. I originally wanted to do the whole band Metallica, but I figured that would be unfair to have like four potential guys. So I just went with Lars. Good old Lars.
3: He's the worst of the bunch.
1: He's definitely the worst bunch. There's no surprise there. They call him the most overrated, overpaid drummer, definitely in metal, but certainly one of the most in all of music. It's insane. I don't think he's practiced drums since like the 90s. It's hilarious watching the shit. And he's got a weird personality. Please play Lars 1, Dave Mustaine.
6: Had this huge thing to become called Metallica. You get in. And then you get out.
5: That had nothing to do with me. That had to do with everybody. We were all alcoholic. I've been doing martial art ever since I was a kid, and I beat James up because he kicked my dog. He kicked my dog. I used to sell drugs. I'm telling you that the pot thing, in order for me to smoke pot, I sold it so I would be able to smoke it for free, right? I'm on stage. Somebody knows I'm on stage, so what do? They jump through my window, take all my drugs. I said, that's never going to happen again. So I got a dog. It was a dog more like an alligator with fur on it. It was a pit bull, right? So I took the pit bull up to rehearsal when I was in Metallica, and it stuck its little teeny feet up on the carve of the bass player. James kicked the dog, so I punched him in the face, and that was the end of it, you know? And the bass player said... You know, it was a big argument. It's in the Metallica thing. You can check it out. Everybody says I kicked his dog. It ain't that way around. You know, I kicked his ass, but not his dog. He kicked my dog. And the thing is we all were such drunks. And when I got drunk, I got violent. When they got drunk, they got stupid. I can't even tell you how many times driving back from San Francisco when Metallica was just starting, Lars and James used to throw one of Ron McGovney's shoes out the back of the truck. He'd get home every time and he'd only have one fucking shoe left. Excuse my language, but, you know, I mean, this is an emotional thing for me talking about this right now. And one time I watched one of them. I can't remember if Lars did it to James or James did it to Lars, but they were chewing some food and went and spit it into the other dude's mouth. That was the end for me.
1: Ugh.
5: You know what? Those guys aren't birds. Irping up food into somebody else's mouth is a little too weird for me. So, you know, they had their own thing and they did stuff like that when they were drunk. When I got drunk, I liked to fight. I went into, you know, I've got three black belts. And when we went up to San Francisco, one time Lars went into this girl's bathroom that had all these pictures that was beautiful pictures she'd collected over the years of all of these people that, musicians that had come in. And he took a beer and he went and squirted it over all of her pictures. And I thought, you little punk, I can't believe you did that. And then he stole a poster from her house and they blamed it on me. You know what? People don't necessarily know what's going on. And the thing is like, I like James. You know, Lars, I can take or leave. I mean, I think that the whole world kind of looks at it like that too. He's not a good drummer. He really isn't. Any good drummer will tell you that he's not. And their success, you know what? A lot of it is based off of me. So
3: I almost spit out. I almost spit out my blue moon a couple times during that. That was good. Very nice.
0: Bizarre. Nice work.
1: Nice work. You know, good old Lars. Lars Ulrich. You know how many fail videos I watched in preparation for this?
2: Not enough.
1: Well, if I'm lucky, I'll play one for you a little later.
2: Nice.
4: Wow.
1: All right.
2: Gonna be a tough one.
1: Lars Ulrich of Metallica. Drummers. Or Jank McJankerson from The Young Turks.
3: Jank Jager.
0: Ready? Go!
2: Ooh. And the poll is live, ladies and gentlemen, over at noagendasocial.com, the federated Mastodon instance.
3: And the phone lines are open.
2: No agenda.
1: Phone lines are open, people. What's that phone number?
3: 865-465-6271. 865-465-6271. Give us a call. Let us know what you think. You like...
4: Oh, there it is.
1: There you go.
3: Hello, caller. You're on the air with Abs of Six Pack, Battle of the Douchebags, Part 2. Who you liking, Lars Ulrich or Jink Junger?
7: I got to take it. I think this matchup was a mistake. Right? You got a number 1 seed versus a number 12 seed. 100%.
3: Sorry.
7: Wait a minute. Chink is going to be in the finals. I'm telling you.
1: Lars?
2: Ow. No, he said Chink.
3: No,
1: is this Lars? Lars, are you calling us right now? Lars, how are you doing, dude? I haven't heard. Morning, I haven't talked to you forever, man. Good to hear from you, Lars.
7: I'm that guy. I mean, I've definitely had my nights where I acted like a Lars, but no, I am not Lars. I've had a millennial.
2: You spit food into other people's mouth.
7: I've been known to baby Berta ho.
1: Now we're talking. Now we're cooking with gas.
7: That's right. That's right. No, but I'm telling you. So Lars is part of Metallica. He's not a good drummer. I agree with you guys. But
3: by the way, if you Google Lars Ulrich or do go on YouTube, the first result, like the autofill result, is worst drummer, by the way. Just to let you know.
7: In the world.
3: Yeah.
1: He's not the worst drummer in the world. He's just the most overpaid. Let's be real specific about that.
7: I agree with that. But I'm telling you, Chink is...
3: Jink.
7: So he's outraged about everything. Jink. Jink. Chunk. You know, that guy.
1: He's not very endearing. Lars has a sort of endearingness, endearment.
7: Exactly. But the problem is, he's outraged about everything. His network, if you ever watch The Young Turks, his co-host, her attempt to fake outrage, I don't know, the whole thing is off for me. I think Chink is going to be a contender for the championship. I there's no way that Lars beats Chink. That's all I'm saying.
1: Solid call, caller.
7: Yeah, that's what I'm saying. By the way, Lavish.
1: Yeah.
7: You're a true boss. I appreciate you very much.
0: Round one.
3: Oh, whoops.
1: Well, I meant thank you, caller.
7: Yeah, you're welcome.
1: I appreciate that, caller.
7: Oh, and Larry.
4: Yes,
7: Lutfa,
4: sir.
7: Great. I have a sticker on my car. Thank you very much for that, sir.
0: Round two. Well,
4: thank you for
3: the wrong buttons.
4: Thank you for
3: like
4: your
3: crazy
4: support. Appreciate that.
7: Of course.
1: Too many blue moons.
7: That's
1: there.
7: All I got, guys. I'm telling you. I'm telling you, this is a 12 seed versus a 1 seed. Chink Guevara to the championship. Locking in. Did I say Chink Guevara? No, I did.
1: Chink Guevara. Chink Guevara. Also a giant douchebag.
7: Agreed. And father of Justin Trudeau, as proven.
1: That's Castro.
7: No, not Che Guevara.
3: Che Guevara is Castro's dad. It's possible.
7: They're both guys from a small island that speak Spanish and have bad ideas about how world government should be run. So easily mistaken. Yeah. Anyways, I'll let you guys go.
1: Yeah, look into that.
7: Just like Fletcher said, watch your butthole.
3: Gotcha. Oh, thank you.
4: Here's the thing about that Cenk guy. He's got to change the name of the show because he may be a Turk, but he's not young.
3: Yeah.
1: The old Turk. Okay.
4: Yeah.
3: Hello, caller, you're on the air.
8: Hey! Wanted to weigh in on this douchebag thing I'm hearing.
3: Oh, yeah.
1: Oh, yeah.
8: So, I'm thinking this fine young dickhead is a whole lot worse than this Lars Ulrich cat. Because, hey, Lars just parties too hard. You know, you can't hate a guy for partying too hard. But you can definitely hate on somebody that's... fucking with the animals in the bad ways. I'm just saying.
1: And doesn't party. It's easy to fuck with somebody who just doesn't party.
8: Yeah, there should be rules. There are rules. You have to party. It's a must. Yes.
1: Yes. And Ulrich and James Brown have both been at the core of many a party, so it's, they were never going to, they were never going to make
8: it. Yeah, and we all know Neil Young's been a cunt since the 60s. So, yeah.
1: Yeah, nobody's danced to Neil Young since the 60s.
2: And Sir Seat Sitter, we are 15 seconds out from this poll. Wrap it up.
3: You got anything else, caller, real quick?
8: Nah, just, you know, shout out to Foamboy and Phoenix, because I am. And the Lotus Podcast, Phoenix. And we love you guys.
3: Love you.
1: I love you, Phoenix.
3: Yeah. Thanks for calling in.
4: Thanks, Nick.
1: Yeah. You can see their show they have together.
2: Wow.
1: Host.
2: This is... I don't...
1: Another blowout?
2: I don't know... Oh, dude. Oh, God. It was sitting there.
1: Is it worse than 100% versus 0%?
2: It was.
3: Well,
2: it
3: before
2: was,
3: you wait, don't give it. Don't give the ending away.
2: Okay.
9: You just downloaded a lot of songs. Says here you even downloaded Judas Priest. That's hard time you boys are looking at. You got anything to say for yourselves?
10: We didn't think it was that big a deal.
9: Not a big deal. You think downloading music for free is not a big deal? Put your coats on. I'm going to show you something. And I don't think you're going to like it.
11: I don't think you're going to like it.
9: This is the home of Lars Ulrich, the drummer from Metallica. Look, there's Lars now, sitting by his pool.
10: What's the matter with him?
9: This month he was hoping to have a gold-plated Shark Tank bar installed right next to the pool. But thanks to people downloading his music for free, he must now wait a few months before he can afford it. Come, there's more. Here's Britney Spears' private jet.
3: All right, sorry. Okay, who won? I'm hoping it was great. Lars. Come on, Lars.
2: It was 50-50.
3: No!
2: Until the very last moments, someone snuck in with 32 people voting. Chank walks away with the victory at 53% of the votes.
1: Oh, wow. Shit. A tiebreaker.
3: Combo breaker. Damn.
2: It was so close. It was so close. I was like, I was wrapping my brain about how we could rectify a tie. Yeah.
1: We'd have to go into sudden death.
3: Or maybe even super sudden death.
12: Super sudden death.
1: Oh my God. Super sudden death.
3: I just realized I've also been forgetting to see if I even have this still. I've been forgetting to do the oh God, where's it even at? Oh no. Maybe I don't have it anymore.
4: No worries.
3: Oh well.
1: Yeah. It's all good. Oh God, what is that?
2: You're a cunt.
4: I love that, man. Who is that?
3: It's not quite what I was looking for, but yeah,
4: I don't care. You pushed the right button there.
3: Yeah. I was looking for the douchebag winner jingle that I made for last show, and it's gone. It's vanished. That's okay.
1: That was so hot.
3: No, that's why I was just like great. Shit. Anyway, being said,
1: can I have a play out one for Lars, for good old Lars?
3: Yeah.
1: I think, Boobs, if you don't mind playing Mr. Booberry, Lars 4, the fails compilation to send out Lars. Okay.

0: We have to start it again? Wow.
1: Was that James calling out Lars right there? Jesus Christ. That's insane. That's insane. Oh, and by the way, I did find it. Jink Junger progresses to the next round.
2: Douchebag. Oh, nice. Yeah. I knew something felt a little off kilter.
1: Yeah, I was like, where the hell is that thing? All right. Okay. Next up.
2: Coming up. It is Me and You, Sir Sir Seat Sitter with Neil deGrasse Tyson and Sacha Baron Cohen.
1: Oh, whoa!
3: Challengers approach.
2: And coin toss provided courtesy of Gal in the hashtag green room. It looks like Neil deGrasse Tyson, you're up first.
1: All right. Yes. Yes.
4: Neil. I gotta come.
1: All right. All right. This will be my first Neil Tyson clip. Here we go.
5: Oh yeah. So I direct people to Snopes all the time.
6: Yeah, Snopes is great.
5: Fact checks all the little statements that people.
6: When in doubt, go to Snopes.com.
5: Really? Exactly.
7: Okay.
6: Oh yeah.
1: That's it.
4: Wow. Thanks, Neil. That's some real astrophysicist shit he's saying right there.
1: Yeah. When
8: that's,
1: in doubt.
8: That's science. Yeah.
6: When in doubt, go to Snopes.com.
4: The big dick of science, ladies and gentlemen. Thanks, Neil.
1: What a great guy.
8: Wow.
4: I gotta come.
6: I was going to tweet this, too. Maybe I should
1: tweet this. I don't know.
4: That's all probably right. One of Ping Trip's finest is that. That Neil deGrasse clip that we got to find.
1: My dick. I'll put the in the
4: my
1: show
4: dick
1: too.
4: Is the biggest in the universe.
1: Yeah, okay. It's go so ahead, Boober. I'm going to cue this up for the end of the show, too.
2: Nice.
1: Before I forget. My dick.
2: So I got a little bit of a clarification. I think the only movie that I've ever seen Sacha Baron Cohen in is maybe Sweeney Todd.
1: What?
2: When he was in that
4: Sweeney
2: musical.
4: Sweeney Todd.
1: You never saw like Bruno the Dictator. You never saw
4: Borat. Nope. You never saw any of that.
2: Nope. Didn't see any of it.
1: Wow.
2: So
9: I think I'm going to commit suicide.
4: It's crazy.
2: So I'm a little ambivalent when it comes to Sacha Baron Cohen, and you know I'm familiar with his politics certainly, but what I'm going to hit you with is something a little different, something that's going to require a little. Translation, because I found a video of a couple of documentary filmmakers returning to the village of Glod, where Bruno filmed as his like home location in the Borat film. I'm sorry, I meant to say Borat.
4: Where Borat? You went to where he said Kazakhstan was. Where did he actually go?
2: Uzbekistan? This is Glod, and I think it's in Romania. If I'm not mistaken,
1: sounds like an Adventure Time character.
2: Yeah, I will, during this clip, I'll have to, it's Romania. So I found this video and it's going to require, me reading a translation of what they're saying. I'll pause when appropriate, but this is the general reactions from the residents, when Borat was brought up.
10: Aici a filmat la socrul meu. La socrul meu? Da. Unde stă socrul? 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
11: Hei, halo!
12: Ioane!
2: So in the first part of that, the filmmaker asks one of the women in the village, what do you think of Borat? She responds, we'll kill him if he comes again. He filmed my father-in-law. The filmmaker responds with, where does your father-in-law live? And she says, he lives over there. He filmed him at his house. He offended him. And meanwhile, in this entire video, while they're trying to walk around filming this village, they've got older residents freaking the fuck out on them, telling them to get the hell off of their, you know, property, essentially.
4: They don't ever want to see a camera ever again.
2: Yeah, exactly. And like the residents in the bar are yelling at the TV because they decided to put it on for this documentary. And they're getting pissed off because the film shows that they live in Kazakhstan, but they're like, that's not even where we live, these assholes. That's funny. So, and the guy yelling there at the end, that was some dudes hanging out on their front porch. They were screaming at him, saying that they were going to bash in the team's heads if they didn't put the cameras away. And there was a back and forth that I had to cut out.
1: This was all in the subtitles?
2: I'll have all of the links. Yes. It's a subtitle video.
0: You're reading something real bad.
2: I'll send that to you. You can drop in the show notes. I got all of this in the Substack anyways.
1: Yeah. Hey, does anybody remember when Sacha Baron Cohen, I think it was during Bruno, like coaxed Ron Paul into a hotel room for an interview and tried to fuck him, like for a joke? He didn't actually.
2: I don't want to get too far ahead because I still got to finish this clip out because the team actually goes to the father-in-law's house. And I've got a transcription of their interaction. So here's the last part of it.
7: So, pra acolo,
2: so he says, they were filming over there, and this is at the father-in-law's place. They were filming over there, and they asked me to make sparks like this. And he goes to start welding. And that's when they said, it's enough. I had to wave like this. He waves his arms in the air. They portrayed me as a gynecologist and that I do abortions.
7: Nu fac tirutaze. Și asta mă deranja cel mai mult, să știți. Dacă era un film, cum a zis, că e film de un documentar, nu mă durea nimic.
2: I am not a doctor, I am not a gynecologist, and I am not a criminal. I don't do abortions. That's what bothers me the most. If this was a documentary, as they told us, I wouldn't mind. So, Sacha Baron Cohen...
4: Ugh. He's a dude.
2: Filmed a Romanian villager and portrayed him as an abortionist.
4: Sure.
1: Dude, that's the thing, it doesn't even surprise, like, the, I don't know, like, there's something slimy about the way he does all his stuff like that.
4: He's manipulative and he just lies to people, basically.
1: But it's not always to be funny. Like, if the joke is worth it, then being manipulative is okay. But, like, sometimes there's not even a joke there. It's more of a statement. It's, I don't know. Yeah.
2: And I went and I checked it out. It's in the movie, and they reference him to being he's like the mechanic, and he does the town's abortions. Yeah. And he's sitting there welding.
8: Well, remember when he was doing the Ali G thing, right? Mm-hmm. And he would punk all these people who'd come on the show. The only guy he didn't punk was Trump. Trump sussed him out as a fake right off.
1: Yeah, Trump was on to it right away.
8: Right away.
1: Yeah. And throw the Jew down the well. This guy is, well, maybe I shouldn't say this because I might be jumping ahead. The ADL stuff. Do you have any of that, Boobs?
2: Well, I don't want to spoil anything one way or the other, so I think we should just start the poll and let's open some motherfucking phone lines.
1: All right, poll's going up right now.
12: 5, 4, 3.
13: This is a new live son of a bitch.
12: 1, ready, go.
1: Phone lines are open. And call that number 865-465-6271.
2: And the poll is live, everybody.
1: Is it going to be Ali G? Is it going to be Borat? Sacha Baron Cohen? By the way, Sasha, that's a girl's name. It's going to be Sacha Baron Cohen, or is it going to be...
4: Grass tight ass.
1: Grass tight. Caller, you're on the air. It's Abs and Six-Pack, Battle of Douchebags Part 2. How you doing? Who you liking? Neil Tyson or Sacha Cohen?
14: Oh, man, this is a tough one. This is a tough one for me, man. Say what?
4: What's it going to be? What's it going to be, caller? Caller? What's going to be, caller?
14: Oh, you got some pretty big douchebags going on. Go! You got some pretty big douchebags going on. But I gotta go to NGT.
1: Oh,
14: Neil deGrasse.
4: Oh. Neil deGrasse ass.
15: I was going to tweet this too. Maybe I should.
14: He edges it out for me. You know, the difference being like Baron Cohen, yeah, he's a pretty big dick. He's a douchebag. He's a fucking idiot. But he's worked a lot harder for what he's achieved than the Magic Man.
1: So, you know, so an astronomy or astrology degree is not enough? It's not working hard to get learn about Tauruses and Cancers and stuff?
14: Have you been to a higher education? Oh, of course. Who am I kidding? No. College is fucking a joke.
4: Sir, this is a podcast.
16: If you want to be like me, a loser, just go ahead and podcast.
14: Well, let me tell you, I've been, and I gave up. I gave up in disgust. Think you got to work hard at college? No.
8: No.
4: You just got to be a weirdo. No.
8: That's it.
14: You just got to stay. Show up.
8: It's 85% is just
14: suck
8: showing
14: TA
8: up.
14: Dick.
1: Yeah.
4: That's or get all. The TA to suck your dick. Either way.
17: When the going gets weird, the weird turn pro.
14: You got some high tier douchebags, though, man. These have been tough. You know, except for the Neil One Young. That was a pretty obvious one, but.
1: Well, which one?
14: Okay, so the rest of these are going to be nail biters.
1: In the past polls so far, who have you been voting for?
14: Well, I definitely took Neilio.
4: Everybody did. Neil got 100% of the vote. That tells us nothing.
1: Wait a minute. So you're saying?
14: I think we can all make a compelling case for Neil Young being a huge douchebag, and you know, if you want to gloss over it, that's fine. But
1: caller, are you
4: it's topical?
1: Just,
4: it's topical.
1: Caller, did you just tune in to pick everybody that has the first name Neil?
14: Oh yes,
4: yeah.
1: I knew
14: you got me. You called me out,
4: Lars. Next you son we'll, of a bitch.
2: We'll have to trip him up next time Neil and bring Ulrich Vince didn't Neil. Pass.
14: I forgot who was even in the last goddamn round because I'm so high. But
4: oh, good. Doing it right,
14: my guy won, which is the only important shit. I don't give a fuck about the rest of it. My guy won, so I'm happy.
8: Tell us what you're high on. We need to know.
14: Oh, yeah, it was Chink the Chinese Chinaman or whatever. That guy.
4: Oh. 400 milligrams. Very nice.
1: I've been before the show, I was talking about these gas junk. Station gummies.
14: Oh, I'm sorry. Jink the Chinese Chinaman. Is that better? Is that better for you?
4: Sir, you can't say China on the air, please.
14: Because you say it makes it okay. I know what you're up to.

0: I almost didn't pull it, but I do have it. It's, yeah.
1: Oh, all right. Yeah. We are at 30 seconds
0: out. Oh, shit. Call 30
2: seconds.
3: Here we go.
4: Good luck to both. May the best man win. I want a fair fight. Everything above the belt. All of that. All of that. All of this.
0: We love you, caller.
2: God bless, caller.
4: Love you more.
2: Thank you. Ooh. All right, now,
1: if
2: folks.
1: If you want to be like me, a loser, just go ahead and podcast.
2: 15 seconds. Moments remaining. Oh, my God. It's going to be another nail biter, people.
5: When in doubt, go to Snopes.com.
6: I think I'm going to commit suicide.
0: I had to hang another up on call. That caller. I forgot to hit do not disturb. Where are we at here? Call back later on. Next round, caller.
1: Are you ready for the results?
0: Yes, I am. What are the results?
5: Results.
0: Yes.
1: 33 people.
0: Oh,
1: came in and voted.
2: Ding ding ding.
0: I keep hitting the round two instead of bell two. Jesus.
1: And right. Sadly, Sasha couldn't bring it. He comes in with 45%. That means Neil deGrasse Tyson wins with 55% of the vote.
0: Oh, shit!
2: Congratulations,
5: Magic Spaceman. The birth of my dick. The most significant thing to ever happen in our species. Now, that makes for some interesting phenomena. My dick begins to grow. My dick. My big ass dick.
0: All right, full song at the end of the show. Shout out, Pink Trip. My dick. Yeah. All right.
1: Shout damn. Out Trip. Well, so I've got to. In you were, traditions.
0: Wait, sorry, what were you saying, Larry?
3: That was a shocker. I thought that Sasha would take it. So
0: I did.
3: That's what I know. Nothing.
0: Yeah.
2: Go ahead. People really don't like Neil deGrasse Tyson.
3: Well, he does have he suffers of the pall, the cast over him of being an academician. Is that it? You know, we fucking hate everybody that works at colleges. They all suck.
2: Very true.
3: Right. Yeah. So
5: I got to come.
1: So, I'd like to.
0: Sorry. Go ahead. Sorry.
7: Be careful what you say.
8: Yeah. Is you win or is you win?
1: So I'm just going to let y'all I could go with any one of these. I've got Ollie G interviews Donald Trump, Bruno almost gets all of his teeth knocked out of his head. I've got the Ron Paul seduction and then the Borat weed dispensary billboard lawsuit. Any of those strike your fancy?
0: I mean, the Ron Paul one, I don't know how well it'll translate over audio, but if the Ron Paul one, that's my vote. I'd be happy to hear other people's opinion.
2: Go for it.
3: Might as well make the audience uncomfortable.
2: Yeah.
9: Can we have on some champagne?
10: Oh, I don't.
2: Third rail, fourth rail. Let's do it.
9: There's no.
1: Yeah. Oh yeah, all the rails.
9: Do you want some champagne?
10: Oh, I don't care for any. No.
9: There's no ice bucket, but I know a good place to put it. Yeah, you look great in that. Have you done a lot of television before?
10: Oh, well, often on you throughout the years. This last year, a tremendous amount.
9: Sure.
10: A lot of them.
9: Do you want some strawberries or maybe some oysters?
10: I'm okay.
9: I'm going to light some candles, if that's okay. It really loosens you up. Has anyone ever told you look like Enrique Iglesias? Of course not. You're much cuter. Aha! Aha! I love music. I'm dancing. I used to be a dancer. Whoops. Meine Häusern ist gefallen.
11: All right, get out of here.
12: What?
11: All right,
12: what's going
11: this
12: on?
11: Is ended. That guy's queer than the blazes. He took his clothes off. Let's get going. He's queer as crazy. He put a hit on me. He took his clothes off.
13: I couldn't even stop RuPaul.
2: RuPaul.
0: I'm not going to say that that's not funny at all, but it's still like sad. It's like you're just like, It's like you're just like going after

0: like a little old man because he's a libertarian. I don't know. It's just weird. He doesn't do that to Democrats as far as I've been able to tell.
1: Probably no. Not. Yeah.
2: Could never do that to Hill Dog.
0: Yeah.
1: Yeah. He's a douche.
0: Yeah, fuck him.
2: Loser.
1: Fuck him.
3: Fuck him. He's queer as crazy. He put a hit on me and took his clothes off.
4: Be real careful what you say.
0: There is some good, I mean, yeah, I'm not going to say Sacha Baron Cohen's not funny, but dude, what I was going to say earlier, but I didn't know if he had clips on it, was he literally made songs like Throw the Jew Down the Well and doing all this anti-Semitic stuff, but then he's the poster boy for the ADL where he's demanding Mark Zuckerberg be thrown in prison if he doesn't ban Alex Jones off Facebook and shit like that he said. It's like, what the fuck is your problem, dude?
5: You know, I was trying to remember what the controversy was, and I couldn't think of it late last night, so I just kind of went with, he's funny. I don't...
0: But you did say you've never seen any of his movies, though.
5: It doesn't mean that I've not seen clips. I'm familiar with who he is, but I've never sat down and consumed one of his fully fleshed out products.
0: Yeah. I'd say overall, you're right, he's not funny.
1: You know, overall. If you think about him, all he really did was... He stole Stuttering John's act by doing it in character.
2: Right? Really. Stuttering John.
0: Dude, Stuttering John, like, they've been hounding him on Who Are These Podcasts every episode for the last year.
1: Carl's like, merciless.
0: It's like Carl's, like, main goal right now is to get Stuttering John to kill himself, is what I feel like.
1: Yes. I used to see Stuttering. He used to drink at a place not too far from me. I used to see him every now and then. Yeah, but that was what he was doing, though. I mean, because Stuttering John would just be sent out by Stern, you know, to ask the same kind of questions that that Cohen would ask. But Stuttering John was just being himself, you know, and was funny stuff. So it's really he kind of ripped off his act, I think.
5: Mm.
1: You know.
0: Yeah.
1: Really.
0: Yeah, I think you're right in a lot of ways. Yeah. I know we're what do we got left? One more, or is that the last? That's the last matchup for the first round.
5: For the first round, yep. We're shit. Into the
0: round two.
5: Semifinals now.
2: Oh, semifinals. Boy. Starting to get heated, boys.
1: I'm loving it.
6: Semifinals.
5: And for this first matchup for round two, it's Jello Biafra and Neil Young.
6: Challengers approach.
0: All right, who we got up going up first? Come on, gal. And
5: thank you, gal. It's going to be Neil Young participating first.
0: All right.
1: Let's go with his immeasurable arrogance, well tempered with stupidity. Let's throw it again. This is that same guy. he's being interviewed on Canadian television about some environmental mess of oil up way up north, and it's number three, Neil, on fossil fuel. Hear what he says.
7: I don't think anyone disagrees that the oil sands have environmental impact, even those who support them. But we have a cultural dependence on oil. We have a system based on oil.
8: Why? Because it exists?
7: Yes.
8: That's not a good enough reason for me. I disagree with the reason behind us feeling that we're dependent on oil. That's a basic problem. For me, as a thinking person, as a person who's looking into the future, who's looking out for my grandchildren, who's looking out for the future of Canada and the United States and everybody that I meet, that's who I am. I look at it that way.
0: did that Boy. Clip start but I'm confused did that clip start with him saying he or agreeing to he doesn't like oil because it exists?
1: No, it started with the interviewer, right? So they're sitting opposite each other in folding chairs or something, and the interviewer says, you know, it's clear that we have this the cultural dependence on oil. I mean, for Christ's sake, the world does run on oil. And then Neil's answer is why? Because it exists. I mean,
2: yeah,
1: complete fucking idiot answer.
2: Not good enough.
0: Oh my God.
1: Yeah. And then he goes into the fallback position, which is, you know, as a father, as a musician, as a guy who likes to wear fringe jackets and goofy hats, you know, I don't like this. That's not who I am. Like, fuck off. Where's your argument, Neil? He has none. But it's just, you know, it's the right position to take for no talent in his position.
0: Yeah. Fucking Neil, so, man.
1: Yeah.
2: The thinking man who made millions on three chord songs.
1: Yes. Yes.
0: Do you want to do one more since your Neil clips are pretty short?
1: Yeah. Yeah. Let's do another one. This is, you could go right to number four, because what's happened is this. See, this interview, to sort of put a box around it, was apparently triggered by some Indian tribe that lives near this oil field in Canada, okay? And there's Neil sitting, and it's funny to watch these assholes, how they costume up for whatever the occasion is. When you think of Neil, you normally think of him in his flannel shirt and his construction boots.
0: Is he wearing moccasins for this shit?
1: Right. Now he's got a fringed, like, fucking Cochise jacket on. And, you know, he's very Native American. And this interview, who is, you got to give this guy some props for doing what he did. As you'll hear, he establishes that fucking Neil just uninvited injected himself into this controversy because he knew it would get him some publicity. So you can just click on number four, Neil and TP.
7: Let me ask you about some specifics of what you're doing, because after your visit, you decided to partner with the AFCN, the Athabasca Chippewa First Nation, and play a role in the cause with these concerts. They didn't ask you to partner. You wanted to take that step. Tell me about wanting to partner with them.
8: I volunteered. I was sitting with the chief and the TP on the reserve. I was hearing the stories.
0: Oh my God! Yeah.
1: Sitting with the chief and the teepee. Like, who the fuck asked you, Neil? He just shoveled himself right in there. Here I am. I'm here to save you. You know. Yeah. Mm. So.
5: Damn.
0: Neil. Neil.
2: Neil. Oh, the mighty.
5: I'm sweating a little bit. I'm like, God damn. I got to be really strategic about which. Which one of my Jell-O clips I bring now?
2: You got to bring it, man. A game. Pull out all the old stops.
5: I got to say, I've been a listener of Jell-O's for a long time. I found one of his spoken word CDs that he had released right after Katrina happened. And it was this big fucking multifold three disc thing. And I was probably 13, 14 when I first listened to it. And then he's talking about, you know, rigged voting machines and how the military industrial complex, like, really true to the soul, anti-authoritarian sort of stuff. I don't know. Is this technically being an anti-authoritarian in this following clip?
9: And now it's time for another edition of What Would Jell-O Do?
2: What?
9: Believe it or not, with all the things going down today, from wars that aren't getting stopped to more and more people unemployed and in poverty and the earth melting like an ice cream cone, let's call it what it is. It's not climate change. It's climate destruction. What am I getting bombarded with in emails, even though I don't have a computer, is people saying, oh my God, there's a new law where the president is going to have a kill switch who could shut off the internet just by flipping a switch. Not a digital way to do it now. Remember, you have to program it to turn it off. But why am I concerned? I'm all for it. I think it would be really, really amazing and amusing to see how many people who've been brought up in the digital age are completely lost and in the dark when they don't have all these machines to do their work and their thinking for them. But never worry, paranoid Nicks. Big business would never let that happen, because after all, commerce depends on the internet too, so you have nothing to worry about, except, of course, the end of net neutrality while a certain Barack star is asleep at the wheel again.
10: When in doubt, go to Snopes.com.
11: Is Punk still alive?
2: No.
5: So that's what I got. That was during Obama's presidency, so maybe 2013, 2014. I believe is when that video came out. Unfortunately, I don't think Jell-O quite understands the concept that people will still find a way to connect, whether it be the IPv4, maybe. I forget the exact name, but it's like a network of Raspberry Pis and I know Midnight Mike has been kind of looking into it, and of course you still got like local networks and shit that you can do. I don't know. I don't really think an internet kill switch means anything. And especially for someone, you know, that runs his entire business online. Sure, he has a website. He's got a Facebook that he's posting all of his materials for Alternative Tentacles, which is the label that he started back in the 80s. You know, everything is online for all of their commerce. So, you know, how much up shit creek would he be if that were to take place?
1: Yeah.
0: How do you pronounce his last name again?
5: Biafra.
0: Yeah. All right. Well, I got the phone lines open if we're ready for that.
5: Oh, yeah.
2: Hello. Phone lines are open.
5: I got to get that posted.
0: 865-465-6271. It's Jello Biafra versus Neil Young. When they found Mr. Biafra at the 7th floor of the school book depository and on the afternoon of November 22nd, 1963, when they found him up in the window of the book depository, do you know what Mr. Biafra told the police he was doing?
12: Sorry, Robert Kennedy Jr.
0: He said he was doing Jello shots. All right. Caller, you're on the air.
2: Caller, I'm not a patsy.
0: Hello, caller.
2: Hi.
0: Hello.
1: Hi.
5: Hello.
13: Hi. Hey, this is Douchebag Pat from Michigan Local Number 1.
0: Douchebag Pat.
13: You calling for your ham radio? One. That's why I'm calling in.
2: So, you calling in on a ham?
13: On his whole body of work, I suggest Mr. Young.
0: For Mr. Young is
13: lifetime
0: top douchebag.
13: Yep. He's been one clip doesn't do it for him. It's a continuous feed since the '60s, pretty much. So I'm calling it for him. I'm calling the whole championship for him when I selected my brackets.
0: Hell yeah, that's a fair assessment. I know Larry and I have both done parodies of Neil Young, so I'll put those at the end, too, so people can hear a better version of Neil Young's music.
13: I think every rock station in the country has done parodies of Neil Young on their morning shows.
0: Yeah, but they didn't do them like we did, okay?
13: I would like to see yours, that's for sure.
2: It's not easy to play those songs, caller.
0: So out of everybody, you're going Neil Young all the way for the gold, for the win?
13: Wow. That's why I turned in my brackets. Yeah, I filled them out that way.
0: Oh, okay. Oh, post boy. Your prediction brackets on the social. We'll have to maybe if you end up getting them right, we'll have to like post that as like the winning bracket. And I encourage anybody to do this.
13: I take the term douchebag for a reason. I can't figure out how to get on that social.
0: Sorry. How'd you know about the show?
13: And I'm an engineer. I mean, I think I'd have some technological advantage, but it's the few times I've gotten on it, it just seems like it's crazy. So I'm probably not in the right spot where I'm supposed to be. So
0: nice.
13: I tried to vote on the website, and that wasn't apparently a good way to do it. So
2: yeah,
13: that's my deficiencies there.
2: Well, you're an engineer. You don't want to do that in your spare time.
13: So, hey, before I go, Larry?
1: Yes, sir.
13: Take no shit, buddy.
1: Take no shit, baby. Thank you.
13: Catch you later. Bye.
1: Catch you.
0: Douchebag Pat, everybody. What a guy.
1: What a guy. Nice.
2: Thank you for definitely has a belt.
0: Had some great callers today.
1: We have. Yeah. Really good. Really good.
2: Solid.
5: Yes, and shout out to the folks that are following along in the comments on No Agenda Social, Lady Butters, and Eno Howard, and Special Agent Dr. Sir My Crotch.
0: Dr. Sir, maybe we'll get a call from him. We should put him on the next list.
2: Dr. Sir.
0: One of the next brackets.
5: No, I'm just kidding. Oh, my God.
0: I love you, Dr. Sir.
2: No. That's it.
5: Shut this whole thing down.
0: All right, how long we got here? We got some time.
5: 1 minute.
0: Oh, jeez.
2: Oh, RuPaul.
14: What a long, strange trip it's been.
2: Second floor, lingerie.
14: Ooh, I don't feel like much.
15: If you want to be like me, a loser, just go ahead and podcast.
11: How weird can I be? How weird do you want?
16: It's a side effect of the marijuana poisoning.
15: It's gotta be.
14: Is you win or is you win? Because you're a cunt.
17: Let's start to massage your boob.
3: He's queer as crazy. Put a hit on me, took his clothes off.
17: Well, if I took you down there, then I'd want to take a shower with you right away.
4: Be careful what you say.
0: Okay.
5: We're 10 seconds out here, ladies and gentlemen.
2: 7, 6, 3, 1,
18: 4,
2: 7,
18: 3,
2: 2, 6,
18: 1,
2: 3.
5: Oh, man.
18: Final results.
5: With 27 people voting, Neil Young, you're a winner, baby, with 85% of the vote. Damn.
2: 85% of the vote.
1: Sorry, guys.
5: I got
2: this guy banked. Is crushing it. Centennial he over here. This guy's
1: he is
2: no good.
5: All right. Well, let me
2: see biscuit.
5: Let's say farewell to Jella Biafra. This is a parody, a self parody of one of his own songs from the Dead Kennedys from the 2015 circa era. This song, which used to be called Nazi Punks, Fuck Off, has got a little bit of a facelift.
19: Nazi Trumps, fuck off.
11: How weird do you want?
0: All right.
1: All right.
5: Nazi Trump's fuck off. Get it?
20: We got a bunch of clips coming up.
0: All right. Who's next here?
2: And the Bible tells us that.
0: Thorns are peaches.
1: By the way, that think
0: I'll news news news just my before, mic. I just broke my microphone. All right, what?
1: Just before the think music before the results are announced. I love it. It's like dating game, and then it morphs into the theme from Shaft. That's really good. Whoever put that together, I like that a lot.
0: Some kind of royalty free bullcrap, I think.
1: Yeah, it's good.
2: It's good sultry,
5: nice. All right, so Neil Young, you're progressing on to the finals. Wow,
2: finalmente. Congratulations,
5: Damn.
17: Dude. So I got my hands in it, and I put it in around front.
2: Is that the 80s or the 90s you did that?
0: I think it was like early 2000s.
2: Early 2000s.
0: Yeah. It's one of those with Fox. Yeah.
2: Oh, my.
0: Oh, my. Oh, man.
5: Oh, my. Oh, my goodness.
1: Oh, my.
0: All right. Where are we
5: at? Oh, my.
2: All right. I'm going to need a nice O'Leary doing that later. We're going to cut that one out. All right. Ready to go.
0: Oh, my.
5: All right. Last matchup in the semifinals is Cenk Uygur and Neil deGrasse Tyson.
0: All right. Continuing with the semifinals. Oh, wait. That's Cenk both me.
1: Neil. I was going to tweet this, too. Maybe I should.
18: Round two.
0: All right. Who's up first here?
5: So while you're playing with yourself, it's going to be Neil deGrasse Tyson. Come on down.
0: Neil. Okay.
21: The fact that you don't know what it is not evidence that you know what it is.
0: Okay. Do you guys want do you guys want Neil deGrasse Tyson? Okay, I was inspired by our last show with Seth Rogen's laugh compilations that Lavish and I brought. So yep. Do you want... I made my own compilation from one episode of Star Talk of Neil deGrasse Tyson's laugh. I can do that. Or I can do Neil deGrasse Tyson on The View, where they play a clip of Big Bang Theory, and you can see if you can find any jokes in the entirety of it.
2: I mean, I kind of want to hear the laugh compilation more than The View.
0: All right, well, I'll put the Big Bang Theory one in post. Well, yeah, like I said, all these clips that we don't get to will be in post. Here's the laugh compilation from Neil deGrasse Tyson's Star Talk.
21: We're back. Star Talk. In the coronaverse, keeping our distances. Not physical distances, but we are totally in each other's face electronically. Ain't that right?
2: I
6: Thank you so much.
10: Wow. Okay, so the coronavirus could be the new normal.
7: With my weather scene, I shall one day rule the world.
10: Wow. There's actually an episode of Family Guy where Stewie takes his little weather machine and he actually succeeds in doing just that.

0: I was going to tweet this too. Maybe I should.
1: I don't know why that's so funny to me, but that ISO is forever in my catalog. Is it ISO? I'm going to tweet this too. Maybe I should. I don't know. All right, that's Neil. And then next up, we got Jink Junger, or as Alex Jones calls him, Sink the Turd. wow. Where are we at? Yeah, here we go. Okay, so I know the last clip I played of him was very hard-hitting journalism from the Young Turks. Jink has, here's another piece, a full decade later, of another hard-hitting journalism piece from the same newsman with the same co-host, Jink Junger, on the Young Turks.
2: I have decided what that boing boing chick was doing. Mm-hmm. She was doing the jaywalking of bestiality.
1: The jaywalking equivalent of bestiality, everyone.
2: Like, yeah, wow. It might technically be a crime, but it's like, let's not waste the court's time on jaywalk.
3: Okay.
2: You see what I'm saying?
3: Yeah, fair enough.
2: But here comes the controversial part, the part I shouldn't say. I believe that I am going, if I were the ruler, the benevolent dictator of the world, I would legalize bestiality where you are giving. You are pleasuring the animal. Uh-huh. You see what I'm saying? Okay.
0: Yeah, okay.
2: Okay.
0: Keep going.
2: Why? Why did that happen? It's the dumbest thing
3: I've
2: said.
3: It really is the dumbest thing you said.
2: But no, I'll tell you why. I'll tell you why. Because, like, so there's, like, was the case that we covered.
1: Double down here on this.
0: Keep talking.
4: My degeneracy.
2: Was the case that we covered where there was, like, a guy or a girl or something that was pleasuring a horse, and the horse came to a conclusion, right? So who got harmed?
3: You know that people who are, okay, look, not to be a downer about what you're saying, because what you're saying sounds kind of funny, but a lot of people who are being raped can actually, like, have an orgasm.
2: I know.
3: So, like, if a guy is being raped, he can have an orgasm. Like, you can't if you come, that means you wanted it. That's not the right way to go.
2: But, number one, you're being an unbelievable downer.
3: I am, but that's the truth.
2: Number two, they're not both humans. Number three, I mean, if you really ask the horse, did you mind? The answer's got to be, no!
0: It's a guy who's never been around a horse.
2: No!
3: This is such an awkward conversation.
2: It is. Right, I'm going to leave it be. Okay?
5: What a long, strange trip it's been.
1: There's that first clip I played and this second clip, there's a 10-year span in between the two.
4: So clearly, this
1: guy has been advocating for bestiality for fucking 15 years.
4: Yeah. Is he married to a pony? I could kind of figure that.
0: Got a ranch after that.
1: He looks like Mr. Ed, I'll tell you that.
6: All right, are we ready to post this bad boy?
1: Let's do it.
7: 5, 4.
0: I love
7: three,
0: the hear me out. Hear me out.
7: 2, 1.
0: Oh, yeah, baby.
6: And it's live.
1: It's live. Phone lines are open. Give us a call at 865-465-6271. 865-465-6271. Who you liking? Who's the bigger douche? Jink Junger? Sink the Turd Burglar? Or Neil deGrasse Tyson? Yeah, Neil deGrasse Tyson. Space
0: Science Man.
1: Hello, caller, you're on the air. Hello, caller, you like Neil deGrasse Tyson or Jink Junger as the bigger douche? Who you thinking?
8: You know what? When Baron Cohen was against Neil deGrasse Tyson, I'm pretty certain I voted the last vote that pushed deGrasse Tyson over.
1: Oh!
9: Wow! Be real careful what you say.
0: Tiebreaker caller.
8: Too. I felt very guilty about it, but that clip that you played now, I don't feel guilty at all because he's a total ass. Go. But the only
1: spoiler
8: thing is
1: alert: the next five clips of Jink are also about bestiality.
0: Keeps coming up for some reason.
8: And then Cenk, Cenk one upped them. It's like, what the hell?
1: It's like, if I was made leader of the free world, the first thing I would do is make it legal, hear me out, for you to pleasure an animal.
0: I'm just spitballing here.
9: Keep on rocking the free world.
0: Nice. Circling back.
1: Nice.
8: The way, very good. The way he's talking, he wants it's clear that he wants to, like, have sex with the animals somehow.
4: There's no doubt.
8: Yes. Like, he switched from dogs to horses now.
4: Yes.
1: It only took him 10 years. But he had the same argument in both those clips.
0: Caller down.
6: Hello?
8: No, I'm there. It cut out for a second. Sorry.
4: And he thinks that he's talking about such vile depravity, but if he keeps it in sort of gentlemanly terms, it's okay. Like, and the horse reached a conclusion. Hey, Jenny, fuck off.
8: No, he said came to a conclusion.
4: I'm sorry.
8: That's even weirder. That's crazy.
1: Yeah.
2: I got to come. Like,
0: why even bother?
4: Yeah. Good God.
8: Did you really have to specify that? Chank.
0: He's like, hear me out. These soft, supple horses. I'm telling you, you brush them smooth as silk, okay? That's where it starts.
8: Wow! Never thought of it from
2: incredible! I gotta come.
10: Wow. How weird can I be? How weird do you want?
0: Man, Chank's gonna give Neil a run for his money, I think.
11: Yeah.
12: I didn't feel like much.
1: caller, what else? What do you think is going to take it all the way? I know I haven't even looked at what the bracket looks like right now, but I know we got.
8: I don't know. These two had a. This is an interesting battle. They're getting tougher as it goes on.
1: Because
8: I think even like Jello and who was in the last round? Jello and who?
6: Neil deGrasse.
8: That was
6: No, I'm sorry, Neil Young.
8: Yeah,
6: Neil
8: that
6: Young.
8: Was a tough.
6: I'm sorry.
1: One of the Neils. We should have done the whole battle with just Neils. You ever met a Neil that you liked? I sure as hell haven't.
8: Never.
0: It's Battle of the Neils.
8: Never.
4: Yeah.
0: The Doogie Howser guy. All kinds of people.
6: Oh, Neil Patrick Harris.
0: Yeah, Neil Patrick Harris. Yeah, that's his name.
8: He could be a kid. Has Larry King ever been in the Battle of the Douchebags?
1: Who?
8: Larry King.
1: No, I like Larry King a little too much. I put him in there. I like James Brown. He was in there. I could do it. Oh, Neil Armstrong, the guy that lied and said he went to the moon.
6: Oh, yes.
1: Yeah.
0: He was told to do that. Come on.
1: You do that. They were going to kill his family if he didn't lie. Okay, I don't blame him.
0: Yeah. They were going to blow him up in a, you know, this guy lived
1: they
0: in smaller craft.
1: They were
0: going
1: to Capricorn 1 his ass.
0: That's right. Give him the old Apollo 3 treatment.
6: Moon landing.
1: Fake!
13: We got a bunch of clips coming up.
1: Anything else, caller, while you're still here?
6: And with 33 seconds out.
8: No.
0: Neil Armstrong's a man. Come on.
1: Well, guess what? It's time to get your boats in because we got 30 seconds left on the clock.
0: No,
1: caller,
0: oh my gosh.
1: Have you voted yet, caller? Oh, we hung up.
0: Caller's going to be the tying breaking vote again, for sure.
1: I guess I should pick it up. Caller, yeah, you're on the air. Better hurry. It's just almost time. We're running out of time. Caller, you're on the air.
14: Yeah.
1: Sorry, what was that, caller?
14: And I also don't like that, who's the other guy?
0: The Jank Uger guy.
14: I don't like
13: the Rittenhouse shot someone because somebody threw a plastic bag at him.
14: Somebody threw a
0: like
14: Jank Uyghur.
1: Jank Uyghur.
14: I think Jank's going to be up in the finals.
1: Think who's?
6: Wow.
1: You think who's going to be in the finals?
14: Jank.
1: Yeah.
14: Jank. The dog guy.
1: I believe so, too. I think he's really a shoo-in, honestly, for at least getting to the finals, just because he's such a piece of shit.
0: Yeah, I'm calling the Humane Society.
6: Well, peekaboo caller. Yeah, turns out you are. This caller is correct. With 27 people voting, 70% voted in favor of Chank Uger.
15: Nice work. Congratulations.
16: Douchebag.
1: Oh, shit, Jink.
0: The star is rising.
1: Well, in that case, I can play us out with one Neil clip as we leave here. Do you want? I guess Neil deGrasse Tyson on The View would be pretty good.
4: Yeah,
6: let's do it.
14: Oh, I'd love to see him on The View.
1: Yeah, this is. But you play. They play a clip of him on The Big Bang Theory, and I just want you. There's a lot of laugh track in there, but count the actual jokes that happen in this clip they play, and then pay special attention to Joy Behar going, "I love that show."
4: Yeah. I was going to say I'd love to see him on Joy Behar.
1: Joy, dude, if there's one show that like Joy Behar would love, it's The Big Bang Theory. The most mindless like crud that's ever been on television.
11: But you played against type on The Big Bang Theory season premiere.
15: That's a phrase? That's
11: against
15: a thing?
11: Type.
15: Oh, okay.
11: Let's take a look.
15: Yeah, okay.
16: Remember, I'm the guy who kicked Pluto out of the solar system.
17: And it deserved it, sir. Thank you. Bye-bye.
16: Whoa. That was fun. Let's see who else needs a DeGrasse kicking.
18: Bill Nye, science guy.
16: Hey, Bill, Neil Tyson, we've got to talk.
1: Wow, so I'm sorry. Funny. I'm sorry. It was not Joy Behar. Joy Behar said it's so funny, and then Meghan McCain said, "I love that show."
19: Oh,
11: I love that show.
0: So good.
11: So good. Wow.
15: That just aired. Like
0: so
15: a
0: brave.
19: I love it. I love it.
11: You should.
1: Yeah. Fuck you, Neil.
14: Oh, Meghan McCain's such a suck up too. I heard zero jokes and all the laugh tracks.
4: Right.
0: Yep.
1: I mean, caller, did you check that with Snopes before you just came over here and spouted that misinformation? Or?
14: I counted all the lines, and I didn't laugh at any of them.
4: None of them.
16: When in doubt, go to Snopes.com.
1: I heard Snopes said it was a funny episode.
0: Yeah, that's fact check false.
1: Yeah.
14: Yeah, that's false.
1: Caller, who do you think, we're at the final round now, right? Or are we at semifinals still or finals?
0: This we're about to finals, go into the finals. Baby.
1: Oh.
20: Round three. Final.
1: Final two round. Contestants. Caller, who do you think is going to win the final match?
14: Jank.
6: Wow.
0: Jank McJankerson. Jank.
1: I think, yeah.
14: Jank McJankerson.
1: We'll see what happens. It's up to the listeners.
4: Hard to beat bestiality, really.
0: Only one man could do it.
1: Yeah. All right.
0: And he happens to be in the finals.
1: And I believe, if this is the caller I believe it is, they will be on Bowls with Buds tonight at 8 p.m. Eastern with the very own John Fletcher.
4: I thought your voice was familiar. Hello.
14: Hello. Oh,
6: yeah. Peek-a-boo.
1: So be sure to tune in for that.
4: Yes.
14: Thank you. Yes, indeed. And I'll be tuning in to the finals of the douchebags. So I'll leave you guys. Have a great show, and love you.
1: Love you too. Thank you, caller.
0: Love you too, Carblins.
4: Thank you.
0: Have a great show tonight.
20: Nice work.
0: All right.
1: Okay. So now we're at the finals. Finals.
6: This is it. Everything that's happened that has transpired has led up to this
1: round three finals
6: moment.
20: Round three finals. Sudden death.
21: Super.
20: Incredible.
1: All right. So who we got?
6: It's Neil Young versus Cenk Uygur.
1: Oh, it was almost Neil versus Neil. It was that close.
6: Almost.
1: But, all right.
6: You know, there's a trend of upsets.
1: Yeah. All right. So who we got up first here?
6: Challengers approach. With a roll of die, it's Cenk. You're up
20: Choose
6: first.
20: Choose your fighter.
1: All right, Cenk. Chinkity chink. Man, I pulled all these this morning. They're all too good. I'm gonna go ahead and play this one. This is the longest clip I have, but it's just so good. And I chopped it. Full disclosure. I cut out like three segments of a 12-minute Young Turks video and just smashed the three together to get it close to 2 minutes. But this is Cenk in the last couple weeks going after Joe Rogan before his Twitter outburst against Rogan. This was just the video he made. And like I said, the video of that you brought up, Larry, of Alex Jones and Cenk going at it will be in the post show. But yeah, here's Cenk Uygur going after Rogan the last week or so, 2 weeks.
22: Oh, I got freedom, man! I checked my contagious disease, and I spread it all over you. That's called freedom!
1: By the way, Jink's microphone control is horrible. He's constantly, not even, it's beyond overmodulated. It's like, he's blowing out the microphone. And the sound, background sound is terrible. I don't know what the Young Turks is, a multi-million dollar operation funded in part by George Soros on record, and they can't get the sound good. I don't know what's going on.
13: No, it's not. Wow. It's called you're an idiot and you're dangerous. And here comes Trump saying, well, it's just the fact that everybody's getting coronavirus. It's hurting the economy, which then hurts my chance of getting reelected and which hurts my ego. It hurts my ego. So then a bunch of goons like Joe Rogan and others came in and said, we can, oh, Trump. Whatever Trump says, we'll modify everything around that and we'll redraw the line. And now all of a sudden, this vaccines that we took all this time, this one is, oh, this one's so different. The FDA didn't approve it. Now it did. Oh, I don't know. I'm going to move the line again. Trump, right wing conspiracy theories, etc. So now they say, I want to move the line and my new freedom is to not get vaccinated from all the things I used to get vaccinated from. No, that is not fair to the rest of us. We can't give you diseases and you can't give us diseases. You can't punch us. We can't punch you. Otherwise, we're going to have a complete breakdown here.
3: Even with the federal government, you state that you have a religious exemption.
13: It's absurd. You shouldn't have that exemption. You guys tell us, okay, what else can you do to us? And call it your freedom, because remember,
3: whatever's convenient.
13: I know, but whatever is convenient for you guys is also convenient for us. Whatever you say that you can do to us, I'm gonna come and do to you, okay? And then go, hey, it's just me exercising my freedom. They say, how dare you? Because the right wing are a bunch of fragile little boys, and they're like, I get to do whatever I want to you, but if you do it back to me, how could you do that to me? I'm entitled. I'm entitled to everything. I'm entitled to the top contract in media and then say that I'm being canceled because you criticized me. You don't look canceled, Joe. You look entirely uncanceled. But yet you're constantly having your feelings hurt when someone critiques you. Okay, look. And besides which, at this point, he's a joke. He's a total right winger. He never has any real left wingers on. He's constantly bringing on fake left wingers like Jimmy Dore and Dave. Oh, yeah. Awesome, Trump's awesome, conspiracy theories are awesome. And you know what I mean? And Joe, by the way, you want to be a man? You know, you're like, MMA, I don't like trans people because I'm so manly. Okay, Joe, be a goddamn man. Thanks for watching the Young Turks. Really appreciate it.
0: All right, thanks very much.
6: Wow.
4: He is easy to hate.
1: That is incredible. I watched that. I mean, that, oh man, that YouTube channel is pure cancer. And they're, you know, YouTube verified, never going to get deplatformed, you know.
4: Sure, never.
1: Completely, yeah, they're golden ponies on YouTube.
4: Yeah, ponies.
0: Oh God. Oh God.
1: Look out. I don't want to say. Yeah. Any golden ponies in the area, look out. Jinx right around the corner.
6: Sir, step away from the pony.
1: Oh, God.
0: Get out of here, you Young Turk.
15: Love is love.
1: All right. And then what's Neil Young's next, right?
4: That Neil is next. Okay. Neil, I'm going to go for a trifecta here because there's three clips in succession here, and they're all kind of short. So the first two are he was doing a show again up, I think it was in Toronto, with some chick hostess. And they're sitting alongside this fucking enormous table laid out with electric trains. Okay. And this thing is just huge.
1: Like Boris Johnson and his train shit. Is it like that?
4: Train guy too?
1: I think so, if I remember that
4: really?
1: Right.
4: Really? Okay. So Neil is, here's this thing, and it's got, you know, bridges and tunnels and waterfalls and the Matterhorn, all this shit. And this chick's, you know, asking him, so you're really into trains? And here's this guy. Remember, he's Mr. Enviro, you know, preserve, you know, climate change, help the
0: Earth mother,
4: keep the planet green. And this thing is going around in circles as they're talking. That's what's going to make the audio really short, shitty. And he says he takes this fucking thing on tour with him everywhere he goes. He has it broken down and rebuilt at all his tour venues. And then it turns out that he's either a partial or full owner of the Lionel Model Train Corporation. And she asks, well, why do you do this? And he's going to tell her, well, it's for the kids. I do this for the, you know, the kids got to have something to do with it. Cause everybody knows backstage of rock concerts, it's always full of kids, isn't it? 5-year olds and shit. You know, okay. So then in the next, well, do you want to just stitch these together or stop and start?
1: We can play the train one and then keep
4: going. Let's play the train one. Then we'll, because they're kind of brief, and I'll give you the next one. You're going to laugh.
5: This is a Lionel train set?
19: Yeah, those are. Those are Lionels, right. Those are the ones that we take on the road. This is our touring layout.
5: The touring layout. Yeah, because when I first heard it was going to be like 20 feet by 18 feet, and I thought we'd have to build a whole new environment.
6: Oh, my God.
5: Yeah.
19: Well, we had to make it smaller just to get in here, but it's a module.
5: Can you take this on the road everywhere?
19: I take it a lot of places because, you know, when we're playing backstage and people come in, they have kids and there's families and everything, and it just seems like it's just another thing for people to do. And,
5: right, because you get bored sometimes. You know?
19: Well, you know, the kids. You have kids.
0: You know, at a concert, a Neil Young concert.
4: The kids. The kids. Like Janet Reno. The kids. Like, to save them, I had to kill them. The kids. Okay.
6: Can I just, with some previous experience, nothing to this caliber, I would lose my ever-loving fucking mind because not only does the train set have to get set up, but lo and behold, that motherfucker has to get taken down. And probably just if I was a betting man, that shit they probably set up in front of some fucking stage door or the loading dock just because of how fucking big they said they had to pare it down to.
4: Yeah.
6: God damn it.
0: Well, doesn't he have his own army of roadies to do that though? It's probably not the in-house people to do that.
4: I guess he does. Yeah.
6: Yeah. Yeah. I mean, yes, it would be his production staff for sure. Mm-hmm. But still, like, you have to push boxes around, and then you got this fucking train set in the middle. Imagine in the middle of the floor. Maybe it's in a room. I don't know. Maybe it's in a dressing room or something, but
4: I don't know. Yeah.
0: Is that part of his, what do they call it? The list of requirements?
6: His rider, his tech rider.
0: His rider.
4: Must be. Yeah, no brown M&Ms and plenty of trains.
0: You got to put up my stupid train set.
22: Oh, my gosh. Oh.
6: Woo, listen to this bullshit.
4: Yeah. Now, the next clip, which is number 7, it says it's Tech Whiz Neil. She continues this conversation.
1: Oh, wait, no, I think we're on 6.
4: I'm sorry. Forgive me. You're right. 6. Neil the Inventor. So he's sitting there on this couch, okay, and he's back in his flannel shirt, T-shirt thing. He's not an Indian anymore. And so she says something to him about him, and you're an inventor, and you're like a tech wizard, you know? What's that you got there? And he's holding in his hand, it either looks like an old television remote unit or like the first cordless phones that had a little, you know, telescoping antenna, right? And he's like, oh yeah, I can make the train do what I want with this. Yeah, I like technology. I'm a real tech guy, you know? What the fuck? So I'll just let you listen and make your own decision.
19: Plus, I really like technical things, so the electronics and everything is fun.
5: But what I hear about this is you've developed some new technological wizardry to make it easy to use, right?
19: We did. And it makes it possible for you to do anything on the table just from here, you know.
22: Oh, my God.
4: Okay. Now, to round out the trifecta, Neil thinks he's such a technological wizard, right, that he actually went to Trump and wanted to borrow $5 million for his latest example of wizardry, right? And so if you want to cue number 7, you can hear Trump tell the story better than I possibly could.
22: Okay. I pledge before my heavenly Father that I will resist them every way I can. These people are the literal demon spawn of the pit of hell.
21: Is a man named Neil Young on the phone? I said, "Who's Neil Young?"
1: Sorry, let me back this up.
0: Oh God!
21: Is a man named Neil Young on the phone? I said, "Who's Neil?"
1: Is that Trump?
4: That's Trump. Yeah.
1: Wow! It's like he's up-pitched or maybe I don't know.
4: Yeah. Weird.
1: Sounds weird. Let me hear this again.
4: It does.
21: There's a man named Neil Young on the phone. I said, "Who's Neil Young?" Isn't that funny? You know, it's like a name. I say, "Who's Neil Young?"
1: It's like a name.
0: It's like a name.
1: It's like a name.
21: He's a singer. Oh, that Neil Young, I'd say. I actually didn't know. I'm saying, like, you know, you can't put two Neil Youngs together. So he calls me. "Hey, Mr. Trump, I heard you were at my concert last night. I'd love to come up and say hello to you." I said, "All right," because I don't think he does this. I said, "Do you ever do this?" He said, "I never do this." I said, "Well, I'm greatly honored. Come up." He comes up to Trump Tower a number of months ago. And he tried to raise money. He won like $5 million from me. because he's got a sound synthesizer that makes sound better. I said, but Neil, what about all these companies that do this? I mean, they're pretty good at it, aren't they? No, Mike.
1: Sorry to back it up, yeah. It's a sound synthesizer that made cost $5 million.
0: Makes better sounds.
1: Yeah. Hey, Neil, have you ever heard of weed? It doesn't cost $5 million, I'll tell you that.
21: Sound better.
1: It makes sound better.
21: Neil, what about all these companies that do this? I mean, they're pretty good at it, aren't they? No, mine's better.
1: So good.
2: Is better, you better, win better. Or is you win?
1: Wow.
0: You know about Neil's, it was the FLAC player that he made back
1: That's
0: in
1: what
0: the
1: he's
0: day.
1: Talking about, right? That's what Trump's talking about there, the FLAC thing.
0: Is that what he's talking about? Is he talking about
4: I don't
0: that?
4: Know.
1: He had
4: I
1: some kind know. Of play, like music player, like pre what Kanye did.
0: Yeah. He had one of the really first high-end music players, portable music
4: but
0: players.
4: But he's coming to Trump, hat in hand, asking for a $5 million investment. And meanwhile, you know, if what we saw about this Spotify Rogan thing was correct, like half of his catalog was worth $150 million. So that guy's in a $300 million range. The fuck's he needs Trump money for?
1: Right.
4: Right?
0: Yeah. Maybe always he's got better a gambling someone habit. Else's money, I guess.
4: That's true. Yeah. Especially when you're a tech wizard.
22: Yeah. Danger, danger, alert, alert. I am a scumbag.
0: At least how Trump made his money.
6: Yeah. Nice.
1: Yeah. All right. Well, so it's final round here. We'll open up the phone lines one more time. Oh man, we'll maybe get you in the shower.
7: I'd start to massage your boob. Well, if I took you down there, then I'd want to take my hands you right away. You know, you and feel it down to the front. I'd start to massage your boob. If I took you down there, then I'd want to take a shower with you right away.
20: Final! Five! Four,
1: get that pole ready. The phone three, lines are opening up.
20: Two!
0: Oh, my
20: one,
0: goodness.
20: Go!
1: Phone lines are open, everybody. Call 865-465-6271.
0: Nailed
6: it.
0: Damn, sorry, I didn't mean to step on
1: No, you're good. That's, you can read the number out one more time if you want.
0: Are you sure? 865-465-6271. There it is.
1: Neil deGrasse Tyson.
0: There it is.
1: Or no, sorry, Neil Young versus Cenk Uygur. Neil Tyson's already out. Caller, you're on the air.
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23: Hey, guys. This is Pat, Douchebag Pat from Michigan Local Number 1 again. I got to tell you, I'm switching Douchebag my Pat. Vote.
1: Oh, you switching the vote?
4: Uh-oh.
23: I'm switching my vote. Neil Young was a shoe-in. I haven't heard of Cenk very much. And those half dozen or so clips you played moved him to the number one spot.
1: Oh, wow.
23: That bestiality-loving creep. I didn't know this about him. And I'm like, hey, God, what, you can push me over with a feather. I would have bet my paycheck that I would have kept it, but I'm changing my vote to Cenk.
1: Jinx, all right, cool. Nice.
0: Sorry, didn't you man. Already submit your bracket, caller?
23: Well, I'll take the loss on it.
1: this is my one Cenk ISO.
13: Rittenhouse shot someone because somebody threw a plastic bag at him.
1: You know what? I'm going to go ahead. It's only like 10 seconds longer, the full clip. This is the entirety of the Young Turks clip. This is the entirety of the Rittenhouse audio.
13: Rittenhouse shot someone because somebody threw a plastic bag at him and killed him. So the right wing's lucky that left wing and normal people aren't as armed as they are. And I know that they also know that. Because by right-wing logic, she could pull out a gun and kill them right there. Stand your ground. No one could argue. But by the way, I don't want that to happen. I don't want us shooting each other in the streets, mm-hmm. right? So they better come down like a ton of bricks on him through the legal process, and we better have justice.
1: That's the entirety of the whole uploaded video of his take on Rittenhouse.
24: Satan.
1: Ugh.
7: You know, you'd feel the tension drain out of you.
0: Oh, God.
6: Well, let's, do you want to see if we can check in with another caller? We still got 2 minutes left.
1: Yeah, anything else there, caller? Mr. Douchebag Pet? Oh, she's hung
0: Douchebag
1: up.
0: Had nothing else.
4: Sorry. Well, thank you.
6: Well, thank you for calling.
4: TNS again.
1: Thank you for your call.
0: Yes, yeah.
1: Thank you. We can take one more call here while we got a couple minutes left.
25: I think I'm going to commit suicide.
26: What do you think the odds are of me getting mentioned in here?
1: Vosh, good old Vosh. Hello, caller. You're on the air. This is Abs in a Six Pack, Battle of Douchebags, Part 2. The date is March 20th, 2022. Who you liking? You liking Neil Young or Jink the Turd Burglar Junger?
2: Gentlemen, hello. My name is J. Edgar Hoofert, and it seems I'm leaning more towards Neil Young, of course, because one would say that Cenk is actually a comrade in arms of mine. I'm not quite sure why gentlemen seem to be raffing on this kind benefactor of one.
1: Wait, is this douchebag Pat just doing a bit?
4: This guy's good. Let him talk.
2: But as I said, it's J. Edgar Hoofert. I actually initially got into this field by, of course, raising one of my mares, and then one of my clients had found quite an acute attraction to this animal. Of course, I'm sorry, I'm going to drop this mini far goes too far. It's getting a little hectic.
0: Yeah, for me, for Lars, me, you like, son of a bitch.
1: Fucking Lars.
0: Lars, okay, thanks for calling in, man.
8: Congratulations!
2: Yeah, Three's calling in, just trolling and shit. To be fair, Cenk gets it by far. I initially heard him speak, and I'm like, it's not that bad. I thought it was a bit, and then you played the one clip afterwards. I'm like, this guy is sold out. My friends are dog trainers. Bro, the hell are you having sex with an animal? Get the fuck out of here, dude. You insinuate that shit continually.
6: Oh, color?
2: To be fair.
6: You'll find out here in 20 seconds as our poll is about to close.
1: So you said you think Cenk's taking it all the way there, caller?
2: I go long for Cenk, and if Cenk don't get it, I'm coming down to the show place. What's your address, brother?
1: It's the address.
0: Good luck getting over the border, Reese.
1: The address is 865. What was the number again? The address is the phone number.
10: Be real careful what you say.
4: Be careful what you say.
0: Oh, it's getting down to it, folks. It's getting down right to it.
1: Oh, shit.
6: No.
0: Oh, my goodness.
1: Oh, shit.
8: Okay. Round one, round two, round three, final five, four, three, two, one. Wow! Incredible! The champion is...
6: Ladies and gentlemen, I am happy to announce that with 87% of the vote, 30 people coming through... It's Cenk Younger.
1: Cenk takes it!
0: He's Cenk! He's always a Cenk!
12: Douchebag!
17: There is no such thing.
0: Oh my god.
2: We take the victory.
1: Oh, yeah. Chunk made it. Chunk made it to the end. Neil Junk. Young, that's a close second. Let's call him
4: Junk. I like that. Junk.
0: Junk.
1: Junk.
0: Junk. Junk Uyghur. You are the douchebag champion.
1: Oh, you gotta love it. Well, thanks, Larry, for hanging out. You gotta, obviously, thatlarryshow.com. You got a new episode out every Wednesday or thereabouts.
4: Yes, sir. Thank you. You're the best. So much fun.
2: Hey, gentlemen, can I just give a second to say I really appreciate this platform that you guys are hosting, which is pretty cool. I can't wait to share it with my friends. You're doing a great job. Keep it up.
1: Thank you, caller.
0: Thank you, caller.
1: Anything else before we let you go?
2: Stay safe, and I like animals, like dogs, just like Cenk. Don't hurt me. Don't call me. Don't have me. Come on.
0: Oh, don't hurt him. Don't hurt him now. Don't hurt him now. Hammer, don't hurt him.
8: Congratulations.
1: But yeah, that Larry Show, every Wednesday, or thereabouts.
4: Thereabouts. Yes, sir.
1: Then Behind the Schemes, every Monday night, live.
0: Yeah, tomorrow night. Tomorrow night, we're having episode 90.
1: Whoa!
4: 90. Mm. Wow. There's your clock.
0: Yeah.
8: Congratulations!
1: That congratulations job just works for anything.
6: And we'll actually be live after No Agenda on March 27th, this coming Sunday. So
8: wow!
6: Stick around for that.
8: Incredible! Whoa.
0: Yeah. Yeah, thank you, Larry. Thank you, Sir Seat Sitter.
6: Yes, thank you to Sir Bemrose for hosting this one up.
1: Yes, always. Big thanks to the Bemrose. And
0: to the Bem Dogs.
1: Tonight at 8 p.m. I'll be on...

0: tuned after the show to hear all the clips that we didn't have time to play today during the episode. You'll hear some Neil Tyson, I'm sure. You'll hear some Lars. You'll hear all kinds of James Brown, all that shit.
1: Yeah.
2: Cool. It's
1: gonna be sweet.
2: Thank you, guys. Pleasure hanging with you.
1: Hell yeah.
3: Nice work.
1: Douchebags win again.
4: When in doubt, go to Snopes.com.
5: What a long, strange trip it's been.
0: Is this song ever end? Jesus. I thought it was over.
2: God, really?
6: He's queer as crazy, put a hit on and took his clothes off.
7: Here, let me read this to you.
8: You're reading something real bad.
2: Oh, my God.
9: I think I'm going to commit suicide.
0: All right, we're letting the stream go. Have a good night, everybody.
4: So, in daylight, does that look blue to you? No, but it's bluer than a cooler lamp. It's bluer than a low temperature lamp.
6: Right.
4: But if you look at the 5,600, that's daylight. By the way, it's not yellow. That is not a yellow lamp. Yet you still have people saying the sun is yellow. Sun is no, it's not. The sun is freaking white. Okay.
10: And there it was, the birth of my dick. The most significant thing to ever happen in our species.
11: Now, that makes for some interesting phenomena.
10: My dick begins to grow.

0: think the government is keeping secrets? First, you think the government is competent enough to keep such a secret? You don't really? Right. Really? Do you really think the government is that competent? Really?
1: I gotta come.
0: The fact that you don't know what it is not evidence that you know what it is. When in doubt, go to Snopes.com.
2: I was going to tweet this too. Maybe I should.
3: Okay. It's nice to
4: meet you. And how does that call you, like...
5: You can call me Donald.
4: For real. Okay. It's Trump, innit?
5: Right.
3: And Rakim, remember at the beginning, what
4: are
3: you doing?
4: TR. It's up there. So how long has there been businesses?
5: Well, business started from the day one, from early in the world.
4: And what was they doing business in back in the day?
5: Many, many, many years ago, hundreds of millions of years ago, people were doing business, and they were trading in rocks and stones and other things.
4: Who would want to buy rocks?
5: I don't know, man. You gotta ask them that.
4: I've got some business idea that I just want to tell you about, and I'll be a fool if...
5: Very quickly.
4: What is the most popular thing in the world?
5: Music.
4: No.
5: Tell me.
4: Ice cream.
5: Okay.
4: Everyone has it. And what is the problem with ice cream?
5: I have no idea.
4: It drips.
5: Okay.
4: So me idea is what?
5: To make a drip-proof ice cream.
4: No. Oh, that's a fucking brilliant idea, this. All right, whatever. You ain't going to come out with that, though.
5: No, I promise you I won't.
4: Well, my idea is to come out with just like these ice cream gloves that make the ice cream not go on your hands and make it all well sticky. And also keep...

0: your hands warm
1: okay.
0: when you was eating the ice cream.
1: Okay.
0: Is you win or is you win?
1: Okay, well, it sounds like a good idea, and I hope you make a lot of money. Good luck, folks. It's been nice seeing you. You take care of yourself, okay?
0: Is he going to be in on that?
1: Well, it sounds like an interesting
0: idea. We've got like P. Diddy is going to be in it.
1: Good.
2: Also, jetzt bin ich hier mit der junge Daniel. Hello, Daniel.
3: Hello.
2: What's your name?
3: My name's Daniel. I have an interest in guns and handguns. I'm also a hunter. I like to hunt.
2: Wow. So what is your biggest gun?
3: The biggest caliber of gun I had would be my 7 Magnum.
2: Do you need to use lubrication with a gun like that?
3: Absolutely. You definitely need to use lubrication.
2: How far can you put it up the pooping shaft before it's dangerous?
3: I probably wouldn't use that up the pooping shaft.
2: What do you think it is that makes shooting the number one leisure activity for gay guys at the moment?
3: Now that I don't know. Well, I don't know any gay people. And I'm not gay.
2: Why are you denying it? I'm not judging you. I'm gay too.
3: All right, if you call me gay one more time, I'm finna knock every tooth out of your head. You understand what I'm saying? Because I done told you that I'm not gay.
2: Okay, sure.
3: Okay, that's good. All right.
2: I'm sorry. So, tell me, what is the thing that...
3: One more time, I said. So, be careful what you say.
2: Okay, so...
3: Be real careful what you say.
4: All right, shifting gears now to another story new this morning. Actor Sacha Baron Cohen is suing a Somerset cannabis dispensary. The suit is claiming that the business used his character Borat on this billboard without his permission.
5: Move could end up costing this dispensary millions of dollars. Kayla Fish has been looking through the lawsuit this morning, joins us now live with more details.
6: Well, guys, the billboard in question from Somerset Dispensary Solar Therapeutics, Inc. used to greet drivers along Interstate 195 here in Massachusetts. And while it's no longer there now, it's certainly still in the spotlight in the court system. Take a look at your screen here. It's this billboard that's at the center of a lawsuit from Sacha Baron Cohen, well known for his character Borat. His image appears on this billboard promoting the company with the phrase, "It's nice," a reference to one of the character's popular catchphrases. According to documents filed in U.S. District Court in Boston yesterday, the dispensary never got permission from Mr. Baron Cohen to use his image and likeness in their ad. And not only that, but the lawsuit says the actor has never used cannabis in his life and would never help advertise the product for any amount of money. The lawsuit goes on to say, quote, "Cannabis remains a controversial product that Mr. Baron Cohen has no interest in endorsing, promoting, or advertising. He would be appalled if his young children were to discover, mistakenly or otherwise, that he was associated with the promotion of cannabis," end quote. Now, according to the lawsuit, the actor, and his company are suing Solar Therapeutics, Inc. and its president for at least $9 million in damages. And according to the court paperwork, that billboard has since been taken down. It was taken down back in April, 3 days after Baron Cohen's attorney sent the dispensary a cease and desist letter.
7: Changes in demographics is that he wins white males in such overwhelming numbers that it overcomes every other demographic advantage.
8: Hillary has. Come sit in your lap.
7: Oh, Jesus. How's
8: Jesus it going?
7: Oh, hey, Alex Strohs, how you doing?
8: Good to see you, man. You're looking sexy.
7: All right.
8: Hey. How's the revolution going? You guys starting the revolution?
7: We are indeed, Alex. The revolution is afoot. Welcome to the Young Turks.
8: How are you guys doing?
7: We're doing okay.
8: You like all our Hillary for prison shirts everywhere?
7: No, I kind of despise it. All right, guys.
9: Alex, no!
7: Okay.
8: Here, look at this. I got this shirt for you right here. It's rape. It's Bill Clinton that says rape. Oh, God, hide that immediately. That's the big no-no that Roger Stone's banned.
7: All right, you want to take my show over? I'll take your show
8: over. Sure, go ahead.
7: Okay, you know what? Who does this kind of shirt? First of all, a sick guy. Second of all,
8: Bill Clinton's not a rapist, folks.
7: No, you know who's accused in court papers? You know who's accused in court papers of being a rapist? Donald J. Trump. By Donald Trump, Roger Stone. You know that. It's in court papers.
8: Oh, yeah.
7: You're a sick dude, Roger Stone.
8: I want to have a rant off with you right now. Don't get too mad. We got to have a...
7: All right, well, first of all,
8: he's actually mad. You're actually really upset.
10: Nobody watches you. We know nobody watches you.
8: Saudi Arabians aren't funny enough, your little jihad.
7: Hey, first of all, let me explain something, all right? Okay, this is bullshit.
8: Hold on, hold on, hold on. We're against Saudi Arabia, you dumbass! We talk about that all the time!
7: Oh, really?
8: We talk about that all the time! You don't know shit! What do you think, the lizard people are in charge?
7: No.
8: Is that what you think?
7: And your pants are in your ass!
8: They just
9: All right, we're back on the Young Turks. Obviously, a little bit of commotion here.
11: He says to all the loser Joe Rogan fans crying over my attack on his freedom hypocrisy and stupidity, are you guys part of the crew or do you kiss his ass for fun? I thought he was a big boy who could handle himself. If he doesn't like my speech, he can grow a pair and defend himself. So what he's talking about is he's trying to pick a fight with Joe Rogan. Joe Rogan ignores him because he's busy doing his 200 million downloads a month. And Jim Uger is screaming for someone to acknowledge him. M says, I'll make it $1,000 donation to your... By the way, let's just keep going. I'll make $1,000 donation to your trash network or your charity of choice to see you call Rogan, who is not only the most successful podcast in history, but also a black belt in mixed martial arts. Call him a loser to his face, Jen. Right? So what Jen says is, deal! Easiest $1,000 I ever made. You think he's going to assault me? Sure, whatever. That's incredibly dumb. But also, it won't work. I'm much larger than Joe, and I fought my whole life. I'd end him. He says, but grown-ups don't do that. I'll send you the P.O. box for it. Grown-ups don't fight, but I totally kick his ass, because I'm a grown-up.
12: That's hilarious.
8: Isn't he, but in fairness to Jen, isn't he a black belt in Turkish uncle wrestling?
11: Yes.

0: Fuck your free speech.
1: If you look at the world and look at the problems, it's usually old people, usually old men, not getting out of the way. Senator Sanders, you are the oldest candidate on stage this
2: evening.
1: And
2: I'm white as well.
1: Vice President Biden, I'm going to guess that President Obama did not clear that remark through your campaign ahead of time.
2: And what do you say to him? And I'm going to guess he wasn't talking about me either.

0: elected, you would turn 82 at the end of your first term. You'd be the oldest president in American history.
1: Are you willing, Churchill?
0: Are you willing to commit American history?
1: American history?
0: Yes.
1: I was joking. That was a joke.
0: Okay.
1: Politico doesn't have much of a sense of humor.
2: Old man under the knife. He's still alive, but probably shouldn't drive. They took the top of his head off twice. That makes it hard to talk.
1: What do I do?
2: Heart attack, but now he's back, yelling louder than ever about the income gap. At least his son doesn't smoke crack, but there's still a lot to mock.
1: My good friend Joe, and he is a good friend, he's received contributions from 44 billionaires. Hey, put your hand out for a second, Bernie, okay?
3: Just waving to you, Joe.
1: I know.
3: Say hello.
1: I know.

0: gotta vote for Pocahontas.
1: Senator Warren, you would be the oldest president ever inaugurated. I'd like you to weigh in as well.
2: I'd also be the youngest woman ever inaugurated.
3: How weird can I be? How weird do you want? Even the butthole surfers think I'm weird. Is punk still alive? That's obviously an out-of-touch music critic kind of question. In some ways, maybe it should die, because then it could be reborn, but I think we've reached the point where there's always going to be punk in some way. I mean, the sound of punk and the look of punk is not necessarily part of it anymore. I mean, boy bands look like Johnny Rotten or Sid Vicious, and pop punk bands sound like boy bands. But the spirit of punk goes back to the anti-war hippies, the people who did all the revolt in 1968 in France, goes back to the Beat Generation, the early rock and rollers. The spirit is where you find it, basically. And you'll find it in some of these movies, even if the people who made them don't look like punks. So it's where you find it. What drives me mad? Stupid questions. That's not that stupid a question, but you know what I mean.
4: The band was on an old raggedy bus, but he had a small Learjet, and that's what he used to go from town to town.
5: We get off work after a really good show, and he'll say, we're going to rehearse. And rehearse until about 3 or 4 o'clock in the morning. And he would go to the hotel and go to sleep and then fly to the next job. And all of us would have to then get on the bus.
4: Every once in a while, he would cherry pick a musician from the band to fly with him to the next town.
6: Gertie, she come look for me after every show. The boss wants you to fly with him. I'm like, man. Because he was like your uncle or your dad or something, you know, like he was cool. But he wasn't the guy you hang with, you know. And he'd get me up there in that air, man. He'd get to talking about stuff that I really didn't want, girls and stuff like that. And I'm like, yeah, whatever, man. I want to play some music. Then he would strike up a conversation about going back, you know. Like, he would say, like, I can't go back to that. I ain't going back to that now. I'll kill myself if I go back to that. We up in the air at 30,000. And I'm like, come on, dude. You know, I'm killing yourself, man. I'm up in this air with you like that, you know. So then after a while, I would hide until he was gone.
4: I do remember one time he was angry at a young drummer who had just was an apprentice. He'd been on the road for about 2 weeks. And James had given him a shot. He pointed at him one night.

0: wasn't happy with what the kid had done. Tell that kid to fly with me tonight. Got on the plane and he started telling him, son, I gave you the biggest break. You'll never get another opportunity like this in your life. I don't understand you. I don't understand you. When I first heard you play, I thought you were the next biggest drummer in the world. But the only thing I can tell you today, as long as this plane's in the air, you got a job. And then he turned away, started reading a magazine.
1: James Brown was a control freak, and he wanted to control the lives of the men in his band and the singers who performed with him, and his women, obviously.
2: I remember one time we were at the Mason Hotel in New Orleans. I went to James and I told him, I can't make it off of $250. He said, well, I thought you and Bobby was doing things together. I said, that might be so, but I'm a singer, and I want to know what I'm getting paid for my work. He said, I want to talk to Miss Anderson in private, because I know she don't want y'all to be hearing about her business. So that was cool with me. So we went in the restroom, and before he gave me the money, he told me that he was in love with me. Now, if I had said, I'm not in love with you, I don't want you, that man might go crazy. So I use what I see he used, and I say, I love you too, but Bobby needs me. Now, as much as James did wrong to Bobby, he loved Bobby. And when I say that Bobby needs me, he respected that, and he respected me. So that's what happened.
3: Christian McBride finally got to play on the same bill with his hero. It happened at the Montreux Jazz Festival in 1993.
4: That was the thrill of a lifetime. And of course, being a James Brown scholar, while we were playing, you know, I could see like Danny Ray and Martha High and all of these, you know, James Brown veterans on the side of the stage. Martha High was the mother hen of the James Brown organization. She was really the person to know if you really wanted true entry into the James Brown world.
3: This courtship lasted years and culminated with an invitation to James Brown's Christmas party in 1996.
4: So we're sitting there having dinner. I'm sitting there quiet as a mouse, just, you know, I mean, it was out of the blue. He says, Mr. McBride. Yes, Mr. Brown. You know, y'all know Mr. McBride's been contacting me about doing this project. Now tell me more about this, son. What you want to do? So I gave him this whole thing, how much you love jazz, and I know that your special brand of funk was infused by jazz values, you know, improvisation. He sat there, he just went, y'all see that? Now that young man knows the stuff. He studied James Brown. Now see, I appreciate that, son. You're doing your homework. That's what I'm talking about. Man, I've been telling all my friends that I know the great Christian McBride. Got your records, been checking you out. He said, well, enjoy the party, son. I was like, okay. About 3 hours later, party's over, people are starting to leave, and I take a picture with Mr. Brown and Miss High. Right before the camera clicks, James Brown leans over and he says, you don't fool me, son. I said, excuse me? He says, I'm hip to you. I know what you're doing. You don't think I know, but I know what's happening. I'm going, what? What are you talking about? Don't give me that. You know, you try to take Miss High from me. You trying to take it for your own organization. I was like, no, I'm not, Mr. Brown. He said, son, I think you misunderstood something. I ain't making no record with you. I don't make no records with nobody. If this record's going to happen, it's going to be a James Brown record with Christian McBride as a guest, not a Christian McBride record with James Brown as a guest. And another thing, that record of yours ain't nothing. You can't play no bass. Who told you you got talent? You ain't nothing, son. Can't play no bass.
3: The next time Christian McBride saw his hero, it was at his funeral.
5: It resulted, as a matter of fact, in Brown assaulting his wife with a lead pipe and firing a gun at a car that she was in. These are charges that Brown denies. He was released yesterday on $15,000 bond. He joins us from Atlanta to discuss the charges, and we welcome you, James Brown. How did all of this trouble begin?
6: Living in America. There's nothing wrong.
5: Nothing wrong at all. You're not in any difficulty, but you're out on bond.
6: No, I'm not.
5: Have all the charges been dropped?
6: Yeah, I'm out on love.
5: Oh, Well, are you out on love or out of love? Which is it?
6: Out on love. Alone from night to night, you find me.
5: Now, James, this isn't the first time you and your wife have had a problem. Are the two of you going to be able to work this out?
6: Let's talk about some music.
5: You want to talk about music and you don't want to talk about what happened?
6: No, it's all over.
5: Well, let's talk about your tour. When are you leaving?
6: We're leaving tomorrow.
5: And where are you going?
6: Rio de Janeiro and Sao Paulo, Brazil.
5: Now, your fans will have read all about this, James. Aren't you concerned about that?
6: No, Dagestan. I'm concerned because there's nothing wrong.
5: And what are you going to say to your fans when they ask you some questions about it?
6: I'm going to say, I feel good. Papa's got a brand new bag. It's a man's world.
5: Well, that's the second time we've heard that in 2 days. That's very interesting. Now, don't leave us, James. You stay right there.
6: I'm
5: we
6: not
5: have
6: leave
5: more that we have
6: something.
5: To talk about. Well, tell us a little bit about what you're going to be doing,
6: Ted,
5: on this tour.
6: What'd you say?
5: What are you going to be doing on this tour?
6: I'm going to be doing Papa's Got a Brand New Bag, Living in America, Sex Machine, Get Up Off of That Thing, I Feel Good, Jam.
5: Now, I understand that you already... James, I have to ask you one serious question here. I understand you already have started divorce proceedings. Does that mean that you're now eligible?
6: Yes, I'm eligible. I'm singing. I want to mingle.
5: You want to mingle?
6: Yeah.
5: Now, the women love you when you get out there. Why do you think that is?
6: What'd you say?
5: The women love you when you get out there.
6: Why is that, ladies?
5: Well, I'm asking you.
6: Huh? Because I look good.
5: Why do you think that is? You
6: look
5: good.
6: I smell good. I feel good.
5: And you sing good.
6: And make love good.
5: Oh. Well, there we are. We don't have to ask anybody else. We got that from the source. There you are. Now, you're involved in publishing a gospel magazine. Tell us a little bit about that.
6: The Second Coming. It's out of Augusta, Georgia's Anchor. Joseph P. Young is the editor, and James Brown is one of the advisors. And we're doing a fantastic job. The Second Coming. It features on this week, I think we have the Pope and I believe the Williams brothers.
5: Mm-hmm.
6: And next week we're going to have Reverend Al Sharpton, I think, on the cover.
5: Mm-hmm.
6: And we'll be doing a lot of good things, and hopefully we'll get Brother Ted Turner on the cover. Ted, where you at?
5: James, we want to thank you for being with us today.
6: Wait
5: and
6: a
5: giving
6: minute,
5: us an
6: I just
5: opportunity.
6: Got here.
5: Oh, is there something more you want to say that we haven't covered?
6: Yeah, I want to say a lot of things.
5: Okay, go ahead.
6: I love you. I love America. I love everybody.
5: Well,
6: I feel good.
5: It sounds to me as though you're not troubled by any of this at all.
6: This is a man's world.
5: Thanks for reminding us of that. Every once in a while, we forget.
6: Get up on
5: it. We've remembered again. James, good luck on your tour. Thanks for being with us. I guess we're going to hear lots more.
6: Hasta luego.
3: Writer R.J. Smith penned a biography on Brown. As he recalls, the trouble started in September 1988 at Brown's own business office in Augusta.
7: He was at his office one day, and in the other part of the office suite, there's an insurance seminar going on where, I don't know, people are getting trained in how to sell insurance or something. Somehow, somebody from the seminar was using his bathroom. And he felt very strongly that that was the wrong thing for them to be doing. He came out with a shotgun, he enters the insurance seminar, and he wants to know who's used his bathroom. And they better ask him before they ever think about that again. James caught on fast the problems that might trigger, and he jumps into his pickup truck and drives away.
3: Police reports from the day suggest he did not heed the authorities when they began to pursue him.
7: One of the cops pulled out his 38 and shoots out his tires. That does not stop James Brown.
3: At heart, a country boy with deep knowledge of his home turf, he went back and forth across the border into South Carolina.
7: The cops are chasing him. He's weaving around on rims. He ends up driving through a roadblock. And he gets charged with attempted murder.
3: He got 6 years in prison for that one.
8: The reason why Jason didn't meet with us is because he was pissed off because Peter Mensch got Voivod kicked off the bill.
9: Call Peter Mensch.
8: And I don't know where Jason got his information, but I don't have a problem whatsoever with Jason being on the bill. In fact, I welcome it. You know, it'd be good to see him. It'd be good to see Voivod. And,
10: well, I know Mensch has a problem with Jason. He wants to, like, rub him into the dirt as far as he can. I don't know if he'd go that far to do that.
9: Hi, Metallica. So is it Metallica?
11: Yes, it is. Well,
12: it is.
13: Yeah, what's left of it, yeah.
9: Okay.
11: We have a question for you.
9: What's that?
8: Okay, Jason told Bruce that the reason why he canceled the meeting was because Voivod got bumped off a bill in Europe when Peter Mensch... when Peter Mensch said if Jason Newsted or Voivod are on the same bill as Metallica, Metallica aren't playing.
9: Right, that's exactly what I said. You're right. I didn't even know he was in Voivod.
8: He didn't even know he was in Voivod. I love it.
9: Come on.
8: I love it.
10: That's okay. That's what we thought.
11: That's what we thought.
10: See you, man.
9: Bye, bye.
13: It's just this whole thing, this whole avalanche of all these rumors and this and that and this, and you gotta, it's like I'm just like getting to the point now again. I have to shut myself off from all of it because I get so, do you know what I mean? I can't fucking deal. We should spend some time with him. This is fucking.
11: We've been trying.
10: He owes me 3 phone calls.
11: Okay, so you've left messages post the him canceling the meeting.
10: Yes.
12: I almost feel like he's holding this part of it hostage now, because this would be the final chapter, and I think he's afraid to take that final step.
13: What do we have to take Voivod out on tour with us just to prove the point? I mean, it's fucking so pathetic. This is like sandbox shit. This is like when I see my kid argue with his friend over who gets to fucking play with a lightsaber. Seriously. This is the fucking sandbox.
14: Well, he's wounded.
13: Huh?
14: He's wounded.
12: Yeah, but, you know, it's up to him to mend himself, and we're giving him every opportunity.
13: He fucking left the band! Which part of that is... Hello? Do you know what I mean? He fucking left the band. I mean, period. Exclamation point. Which part of that is forgotten? Which part of that got left out of the equation?
10: You're right.
13: The fuck did we turn into the bad guys? I don't understand that part. He fucking left the fucking band. Jesus Christ.
11: Life is an eternal birthday party for somebody else with an occasional 5-minute work spurt.
14: You know?
11: Life is a permanent limp dick with an occasional blowjob.
14: I like that.
11: What?
13: And, you know, now it's time to philosophize?
15: Philosophize, I like.
13: Philosophize, yeah.
15: I think that'll...
16: This is how you take a normal, good sounding snare drum and turn it into the complete abortion of Saint Anger. Okay, sure. You ready?
15: Right.
16: Rock and roll? Saint Anger. That's simple. Right? Saint Anger, despair, misery, anger.
15: Loss of revenue.
16: Right? Loss of revenue.
17: Heavy and perhaps in a different way. And also, of course, the lyrics are very heavy as well. But we'll talk about those a bit later on.
18: When you play Metallica records backwards, you can actually hear Flipper.
16: That is Dickie.
19: Now I can sit here and stew in my anger and my frustration and my hatred all by myself.
20: And when I'm really excited about playing a certain thing or a certain passage, sometimes I'll sit up, or you know,
11: not very often.
20: But yeah, which is only once maybe. But or if I'm using a wah pedal, I'll stand up. But
11: which is very often.
20: Usually I sit down. Yeah.

0: take it. We only have four songs.
1: Oh, five now. It's okay. It's all right. It's okay.
0: It's been a year and a half.
1: I know, I know. It's all, don't pay any attention to what that guy said on that post. It's okay.
0: We only have four songs.
1: I know. Don't pay attention to that post. It's okay.
0: There's no end in sight.
1: There will be. Just get it. It'll be okay now.
0: May? I can't wait till May.
1: I know. It'll
0: be
1: okay.
0: It's so far away.
2: I think I'm going to commit suicide.
3: You'd have your back to me. You'd basically be in the shower, and then I would come in and I'd join you. I would start to massage your boob. Well, if I took you down there, then I'd want to take a shower with you right away. So I got my hands in it, and I'd put it in around in front. You know, you'd feel the tension drain out of you. Yeah.
2: Quartet. It's a poetry slam. Who gives a crap?
4: A lot. A lot of people do. This is National Police Week.
2: You know what, Bill? Let's do something nice for police, for National Police Week, you and I. Let's have us agree to promote a reinstatement of the ban on assault weapons, because that doesn't celebrate killing cops metaphorically or figuratively. It tries to get weapons that kill cops literally off the streets.
4: As you know,
2: that's important.
4: This is nothing. As you know, if you've ever done any research...
2: No, you do support it.
4: Correct.
2: I'm saying,
4: correct.
2: Let's...
5: Hi, this is Gilbert Gottfried, and I just watched that podcast, Abe and a Six-Pack, and it was the worst. It was the worst shit I've ever watched. It just shows anybody can have a podcast, and even by those standards of anyone having a podcast, this one was shit. It's like, it's stupid, it's boring, it's a waste of time. And, you know, there are two-year-olds with podcasts that are more worthwhile listening to than that. It's just, don't waste your time. Really, really avoid it like the plague.
6: Abs in a six-pack!
7: ABSNA, six, the number, PACK. .com.
6: All right. What's that word? Sean in Maine. Go ahead. Shane.
8: Hi, how you doing?
6: I'm sick of it.
8: Yeah, can you hear me?
6: Yeah, of course I can hear you. I just went to you.
8: Yeah, so first off,
9: it's killed me.
10: From the taste,
11: like,
10: right?
11: You choked on it?
9: No, what happened was my daughter, we were driving across country, and my daughter had this, you know, and she bought it, you know, like a pilot fucking station or whatever. And I said, hey, let me try one of those, you know. And I put it in my mouth, and I started, you know, tasted okay. I mean, I wasn't crazy about it. And then after about 40 seconds, my throat just closed.
10: Oh, geez, oh, like an anaphylactic reaction?
9: It just, exactly. It fucking closed. And I thought, I'm going to fucking die. And I pulled up. Yeah, pulled over. I don't know where the hell it was. We were some backwater somewhere. And my wife's like, what's the matter? What's the matter? You know, it was insane. Luckily, I had baking soda in the car somewhere. And I threw some of that in water because I think it's sort of it's anti-inflammatory or whatever.
11: Uh-huh.
9: And I started gargling with that shit on the side of the road. But I thought it was going to be lights out.
6: Sudden death!
9: Yeah. Yeah, and I still have the box. I was cleaning out my garage because I'm moving, and I also have the box because after it was done, I said I'm having this shit analyzed by the greatest lab in the world. I'm going to sue them and fucking own them. Whoever makes Swedish fish, because there's poison in here.
11: Sweden,
9: it had to be.
10: Yeah, it's like Swedish fish or freebase anthrax. You know, it's a roll of the dice.
9: Yeah, exactly. That's what I was thinking. I thought maybe my daughter, I love my daughter and she loves me. I thought maybe she secretly hates my guts and she's toasted and anything.
12: To me, it sounds like everybody's had some bad dates, you know, where mm-hmm. some bad sex where somebody could complain because, you know, you stuck it in the wrong hole or some shit. There's always something that can happen, you know, in the course of a man's life trying to get laid.
6: You get in my face with that, I'll beat your goddamn ass, you son of a bitch. You piece of shit. You fucking goddamn fucker. Listen, fuckhead. You have fucking crossed the line. Get that through your goddamn fucking head. Stop pushing your shit.
10: Stop pushing your shit. Do you remember when Gavin McInnes, I don't know if it was the first or second time he was on Rogan,
12: he
10: was talking about
12: his ass and shat it out?
10: That was...
12: That's when I stopped watching Gavin.
10: He started talking shit about... He called Adam Curry was talking about Gavin on Joe Rogan, And Gavin like responded on his show, which nobody sees because it's banned from everything.
11: Yeah.
10: But Gavin was like, this fucking retard, Adam Curry or whoever he is, I guess he invented podcasting. And Gavin, I like Gavin a lot, but he came off as a total douche in this. And Adam responded.
13: I mean,
10: Adam responded to Gavin calling him a retard. He's like, who's the retard? And he had the video. He replied with the video of Gavin shoving a dildo up his ass on live on air. But no, yeah. I was gonna bring up Gavin talking about on Joe Rogan when you were talking about putting things in the wrong hole.
11: Yeah,
10: and Gavin had this story about him and Shane Smith, the head of Vice. Do you remember this when they were like double penetration a chick, yeah. And he thought he was in her ass while he was in her pussy, but it turned out he like slid his dick into his condom and they were just like dick on dick.
11: Yeah,
10: and I was like,
11: yeah, that's yeah. I don't know what to say about that, man.
10: It sounds like a fake story.
11: Yeah, it does sound like one of those stories that he's like, people. I mean, you know, if you ain't got nothing good to say, you just make up some shit. But yeah, I mean, you should. That's why you don't do a threesome with two dudes. You just don't do that.
13: Never. You know? It's never a good idea.
11: I mean, unless you're like really hard up. Like, I would think Gavin's not that hard up. You know what I mean? Like a regular dude who's not too hard up is gonna pass up a two dude threesome. You know what I mean? Unless you got a little gay in you.
10: I wasn't sure what hard up meant, but now I get you. It's like hard up.
11: Yeah, like, it's the only brain chance you're gonna get laid boner. For years.
10: Yeah.
11: It's like the only I'm not gonna get laid for another 20 years if I don't take this chance. Okay, maybe, all right.
10: You know, for me it'd be a hard pass.
11: Yeah, exactly.
10: So, I just now that Noah's here, I guess we can play the intro. I'm already rolling, but I thought I had seen every one of your videos, Ping or Mark.
11: It's impossible, man. It's too many of them.
10: Yeah, but Noah was over here the other day, and we were watching some, and I came across one I had not seen. So if it's cool, I took out a little clip of that. If we can start with that before the intro. Man.
11: I don't mind anybody playing my shit, just as long as you go, hey, well, that's a Ping Trip video, you know, so people.
10: Oh yeah, know yeah. We've been linking to your YouTube channel and shit on our website as well.
11: Appreciate it, man. I need all the help lately. YouTube is fucking kicking my ass, dude. It's a tough site.
10: Yeah, does YouTube have an equivalent of shadow banning?
11: Yeah, I don't seems know like because it. it's too hard to tell if you're shadow banned. I just know that sometimes it seems like the harder I work, the worse results I get.
10: All right, I'm gonna get this intro going.
14: I read some random comment that Tulsi Gabbard had showed her thong on a live stream. Not that I cared that much about, hell, who am I kidding? Of course I want to see her in her thong. God damn, son. So I went over to the old Google and started typing it in. Hey, Google, show me Tulsi Gabbard's thong.
15: Listen, this is what you're going to search. Type in Tulsi Gabbard's pussy. Yeah. Oh, fuck, yeah. Type it in there, fucker. Yeah. Type that shit in there right now. Tulsi Gabbard sucking a big dick. Yeah, that's more like it. I want to fuck a slut. Type it in there, pussy. I want to fuck a fucking slut. I want a fucking whore. Hey, Google, get

0: No matter how much I searched for Tulsi Gabbard's thong, I only found articles about male privilege.
1: Hey, is this fucking... What are we doing over here?
2: I have something to say.
3: Well, that's not very interesting.
4: Noah Beamer.
5: Hello, testing. Check 1, 2, 3, 4.
6: Caleb Stevenson. Yes. Because the virus essentially was invented.
4: Abs and a six pack.
3: Yeah, maybe Michelle Obama like might be a man. I don't know.
5: Smoking weed, drinking vodka. Would a bad set of boobs on a nice girl be fine, or would a bad set of butt on a nice girl be fine?
1: I will flat out shoot you in the fucking face.
2: What the fuck's going on?
7: It's Abs in a Six Pack, broadcasting live from East Tennessee. This is episode 30, and I'm Chris Arnold.
8: I'm Noah Beamer.
7: And we're joined by Ping Trip. Thanks for being here, bro.
9: Thanks for having me, man. You're in the Tennessee state, right? You're going to be hanging out with Ben Shapiro, right?
7: Oh, yeah. He's moving to Nashville, is it? That's what I heard.
9: Yeah, Tennessee sounds like a good place to live these days, huh?
7: Mm-hmm. Well, Theo Vaughn's moving here, too, I think, and a couple other people. Like, Shapiro can stay in California for all I care.
9: Yeah, at least not everybody's coming to Texas. Thank God there's other places, because we got too many people already.
7: Oh, you're in Texas?
9: Yeah, I'm in the San Antonio area.
7: Oh, nice.
9: Yeah, Joe,
7: I've never been to Texas. I'd love to go.
9: Yeah, Texas is cool, dude. It's, you know, I'm a very proud Texan, so I can talk for hours about Texas. So it's probably not good to bring that up. I'll go forever.
7: I'm cool with that. Like, since Noah and I both listen to No Agenda, so Adam Curry's in Austin, and of course, since, you know, it's not something I'm proud of, but I'm a huge Alex Jones fan, so like, he's in Austin, so like, I hear a lot about Texas.
9: Yeah. It's cool, man. You know, it's interesting that everybody's moving. But, you know, the thing is, everybody goes, well, Austin sucks. But what they don't understand is they're not really moving to Austin. They're moving to, like, the Marble Falls area outside of Austin. That's fucking beautiful. And conservative governorship for those little towns. So, like, I've been tempted to move out there. But now if I move out there, everybody's going to be like, oh, you're just trying to get close to Rogan.
7: He does follow you on Twitter, I saw, so that's pretty impressive. Well,
8: not necessarily a bad thing. I mean, he is kind of creating an industry or propelling an industry forward.
9: Yeah, I tell you what, if he opens a fucking comedy club, I'd be tempted maybe to try it out at that point. I've always been tempted to try out stand-up, you know? I think I could do it if I put enough time into it. But I never wanted to fucking do the 10 years of traveling in your car, eating fucking shit out of the garbage to make it as, because that's a hard job, man, to make it in.
8: Right.
7: Well, I mean, I've only seen caught two or three of your podcasts live. But I could tell you're a funny dude, especially just like the comedic sensibilities it takes to like make the videos you make, just the editing aspect. Like, you take like a benign conversation, kind of like a, I don't really want to bring up Vic Berger because he blocked me on Twitter, but it is that kind of a style. You know what I'm saying?
9: Yeah. That brings us right back to Gavin McGinnis shitting out a dildo, because that's when I stopped following Vic Berger, when because that's how I found, that's how I saw that clip. All of a sudden in my fucking feed and on Twitter, I'm looking at Gavin McGinnis and I'm like, what is, oh my God, he's shitting a dildo out. And then I stopped following Vic Berger as well. It's like, why would you do that to me, Vic?
7: Well, Vic blocked me because let me backtrack. I have a huge problem with people like Tim Heidecker and Michael Ian Black and Vic Berger and people that I think are funny but advocate censorship.
9: Yeah, man.
7: It's like, if you're a comedian, you're supposed to not advocate. Like when Alex had, when Rogan had Alex on, Tim Heidecker went on this Twitter rampage about like how he shouldn't be giving Alex a platform and all this nonsense. And it's like, dude. First of all, Alex is way funnier than you.
9: Yeah.
7: And second of all, like, yeah, it's, I don't know. But yeah, I guess the reason Vic blocked me was I said, like, hey, man, like, I wasn't even mean about it. I was just like, dude, you're funny, but like, you can't be advocating for people you don't like to not have a voice. And he blocked me. And I was like, all right, I don't need to see your videos anyway, Vic Berger.
9: Yeah. I've had so many people I was fans of that this whole new political landscape is kind of ruined. You know, like the first CD, the first music CD I ever bought was the Spin Doctors. And I was young, right? So I was born in 82. So the Spin Doctors was like when I was like 11 or whatever. It was all over the fucking MTV. You guys remember the Spin Doctors?
7: Yeah, I saw them in Memphis.
9: Yeah.
7: At
9: Beale
7: Street Music Festival.
9: So I had a little one of those going back down memory lane, and I was like, man, this is a fucking good album. I remember why I like this shit. It's like, it's kind of unique, you know? And then I was like, oh, I wonder what this lead singer's up to. And I go on Twitter. And of course, it's all this fucking lefty, you know, white people are bad shit on his Twitter line. And I'm like, God damn, now I can't even remember the Spin Doctors finally. Ruins everything, man. Like,
7: Twitter,
9: everybody else.
7: Twitter ruined Jim Carrey for me. Just totally ruined Jim Carrey for me.
9: Dude, the list goes on and on and on of people that I was a fan of. And now I'm like, what the fuck is wrong with you? Like, I mean, this whole country, man.
7: It's what Rogan talks about, and he's right. People just, like, in the entertainment industry have to fit in, and they know what they have to say and how radical they have to be to get on the good side of, you know, movie executives and casting directors.
9: That's kind of how I see it now, too. It's like, I don't even think these people really believe any of this shit. It's just like, this is what I have to say to be accepted by the industry. You know, it's... I don't know, man. There's a lot of people that are just sucked in by whatever they think is the accepted norm, and they just want to be that rather than actually think about something logically and come up with a reasoned opinion, you know?
8: Mob mentality. Yeah.
9: Yeah. I mean, it's even worse than that. It's like, what do I have to do to be accepted by people? You know, like, it's... Yeah, I guess mob mentality explains it, yeah.
7: And it's on the right too, a little bit. Like the left is
9: everywhere.
7: Like in the era of Trump, it's really obvious on the left because I don't even have to explain it. It's obvious on the left, but on the right, it's the same way. Like there's people that blindly, no matter what Trump does, love it. Or like one of the best examples of that is Trump keeps talking about like, if you burn an American flag, you should get a minimum 1 year in prison. And it's like, it's freedom of speech, burning a flag. It's like, if you're burning someone else's flag on their property, yeah, that's arson and vandalism. But if you buy an American flag and burn it, what's that classic Bill Hicks joke where he's like, my daddy died for that flag. And Bill Hicks is like, really?
9: Yeah.
7: I bought mine. Like Republicans blindly are like, yeah, fuck yeah, Trump's right, man, you should go to jail for that shit.
9: Yeah. I think it'd be nice if we just were all about the Constitution, you know.
7: Agreed.
9: Like this, that to me is where it's at, you know. It's hard to be happy with the right, but then you look at the left and you go, what other choice is there at this point, you know? That's about all we got that's close to sanity. But yeah, there's a lot to complain about with Trump, and to me, where I complain is like he hasn't done enough to protect the First Amendment. He gave in to these lockdowns. I mean, when they first started the lockdown talk, he was against it, remember? And they were like, oh, everybody was calling him out for it. So then he went along with the lockdowns. And I was like, dude, you should have just – I still think he would have been all right. People think if he didn't do the lockdowns that he would have been crucified. And it's like nobody cares what the fucking media says anymore. Trump supporters don't give a fuck what MSNBC or CNN thinks about Trump. You know, so who cares? He lets the media control his actions still too much because he's still somewhere in the back of his mind. He thinks he's going to win over MSNBC and CNN when it's like, no, dude, like they're the enemy.
7: Well, I think Fox News going on like when Democrats really took over Fox News and they started turning on him, like what's her name? That's like the head over at Fox News now, the DNC, Donna Brazile.
9: I mean, she's ahead. It's like she's running Fox News now.
7: I think she's at least on the board of directors. I think she's up there. There was an obvious change, and like I think Trump, that really made Trump realize that even Fox isn't always on his side. Because like who on Fox is like worth a shit besides Tucker Carlson?
9: Yeah, I mean Tucker's good. I don't know. I like Laura Ingraham. She's not bad. You know.
7: I don't like Hannity at all.
9: I don't like Hannity because I saw how he fucking cucked out to the Bush administration so hardcore. So, you know,
7: He loved that war.
9: Yeah, he doesn't, to me, it's like any Republican president, he's going to suck his dick all the way through, you know,
7: right.
9: And it's, you can't, you don't want to trust somebody like that or watch somebody like that. But, yeah, I just think the media is just garbage and Trump needs to just ignore the media and do what he thinks is right and what his base wants. But he's still just so worried about what the media writes about him that it keeps him from being as effective as he could be, because we kind of need a we need a president that's going to be pretty fucking tough and pretty willing to go into territory that other presidents wouldn't go to, because these are unique times where we really have a section of this country that would burn it down in a second if they could.
7: All the Soros operatives and everything. No, I think I think Trump has really kind of distanced himself from like praising Fox News as much as he used to. Now he's like, you know, One America News. He promotes their stuff. He retweets some InfoWars stuff still. So,
9: well, that's the most frustrating part, man, of this whole thing, is that when Trump came in, he kind of, I don't know what he could have done. Maybe he couldn't have done anything, but the censorship has been going on for a while now. That's really shut down the momentum that independent media had, right? Like going into the election, independent media was killing mainstream media, like YouTube, all these little independent media guys, like they were getting more views than YouTube. And then, you know, YouTube came up with this authoritative sources bullshit and started banning a lot of these fucking people. And now mainstream media has kind of got the power back that it was losing, you know? And that's the frustrating part to me, is if the market would have just played out the way it should have played out in a natural way, mainstream media should have basically been killed by independent media on these big platforms. But
7: this is Noah's beat. If you want to jump in, Noah, I know you've had a lot to say about this.
8: What's up, man? Hey, not much.
7: Or if not, I just know you've always
8: I agree, you know.
7: Because you've been, Noah, you've been saying like we need to break up the big, like not just big tech, but like the big media conglomerates.
8: And I mean, there's a case to be made that there's a monopoly, basically a joint force of power that's like controlling a narrative within mainstream media. I mean, you can see it when you hear like the same headlines getting repeated, when you see all these supercuts of local news stations that are repeating the exact same headline. That's coming from somewhere, you know,
9: I mean, that's, you can make problem, a case, man.
8: Yeah,
9: they own everything. Like you're saying, it's a monopoly, right? So NBC doesn't just own their national platform. They own every local platform. That would be great if there was separation there and each local platform was its own thing that could report independently of the nationals. And then you'd at least have different opinions and more views rather than just one big fucking corporation controlling all of the narrative all the way through. So yeah, that'd be great to break them up. But I'd also start looking at them for treason. I think you could probably get a lot of these fuckers for treason. Like, I mean, I would love to lock up our local mayor for treason, because his oath to office is to protect and serve the Constitution of the United States, right? I mean, that's the oath to office you take.
8: Mm-hmm.
9: These lockdowns are treasonous. You can't, I mean, they just basically did away with the First Amendment. And that's treasonous, dude.
7: And it's especially, right? I'm sure there's probably something similar happened with your mayor, Adler, the mayor of Austin, like had China pay for this expensive trip to Beijing, and he was hanging out in Beijing right before the virus and all this bullshit. And it's like, holy shit. I think the biggest argument you could make for like the whole Russia collusion thing is a red herring from the fact that most of our politicians are bought and paid for by China. They're essentially Chinese operatives. What's her name in the Senate? Feinstein had a Chinese spy as a personal driver for like over a decade and just didn't know about it.
9: Yeah.
7: It's
9: a big problem. And I mean, I honestly think this whole coronavirus shit was all coordinated. I don't think any of it was natural. I mean, you got that one doctor who's getting banned, who's saying that China did create the virus. Now, I don't know if she's lying or what, but it wouldn't surprise me
7: if Facebook banned Tucker Carlson's interview with her.
9: Yeah, yeah. So I mean, why would you ban that? Like, it just just makes it look like it makes it more believable when you ban the motherfucker. You know, it makes you go, "Oh, why are you banning him?" I mean, if he's just telling bullshit, then you shouldn't be worried about it. You know.
7: Yep. Back in December, Alex Jones had Dr. Francis Boyle on, and he broke down how it was created in the lab. And then, you know, these French scientists, the guy that won the Nobel Peace Prize for discovering HIV, said it was clearly lab created. I don't know if you've seen the documentary Plandemic 2, but that that was mind-blowing. And, of course, it was...
9: I think there was... that's the one with the lady, right?
7: That was part one.
9: Okay, like 20 minutes part two yet. Yeah.
7: Part two, I'll link it in the show notes. It's really mind-blowing how, because a lot of the stuff is stuff I already knew because I've been researching it heavy. Like, we did a two-part Bill Gates episode and some stuff about the virus. So I was already looking into it. But that Plandemic 2 it's on BitChute, but it's a crazy deep dive into just all the patents that are owned and of COVID-19 and like the money flow between Fauci and Gates and how
9: I'll definitely watch it.
7: Yeah, it's really wild, man.
9: Yeah, it's just weird how when this all started kicking off, remember we started getting all those videos from China of people like passing out in the streets. I remember the one where the cab driver's driving and this guy, it's like right out of a horror movie. The guy gets into the cab and he's got a mask on and he's coughing, and then the guy's like, they're talking in Chinese about, "Do you have it?" And he's like, "I'm going with it." And then he just kicks him out. Like, all these like clips from China that seem like they were produced by like Wes Craven or some shit, you know?
7: Yeah.
9: And then who was the first big company that shut down? Do you guys remember?
8: No.
9: The NBA.
7: Was it the airlines?
9: The NBA.
7: Oh, the NBA.
9: The NBA was like the one I remember that set the fucking cascade. The NBA was like, "Yeah, we're shutting down for the season." And everybody knows who the NBA answers to at this point, right?
7: Mm-hmm. Well, yeah, LeBron James said it. Don't talk bad about China.
9: And even me, who I don't give a fuck about the NBA, when I saw, like, wait a minute, they're going to shut down the NBA season? Like, that, all of a sudden, that like, sent chills. And I'm sure it sent chills to the whole fucking country. Like, wait a minute, we're not going to have sports? We're not going to have basketball? Like, that kind of started the whole thing of all these other companies going, "Well, okay, if the NBA ain't going to play, then I guess we all got to, you know." And to me, it's all coordinated by China, by the Democratic Party, to try to somehow defeat Trump, because they saw the writing on the wall. There was no chance with the great economy and them not having a single politician that appeals to the

0: 2010 and all these plans by the Rockefeller Foundation and the UN to like set up a world government, a virus was always talked about.
1: Yeah, it seems, I think there are a lot of people that, a lot of people in power who really want us to go full communist because they've been basically ripping off our country for a long time, right? And like the ultimate way to rip off a country is to go full communist. Because if you're like in government, right, now you have even more control over the coffers, right? So I really think that's a bit at the heart of it, is a lot of corrupt people know, like, what's the best way to rip off a country? Well, go communist, you know? And then after 10 years, once you've stolen all the money from your from that fucking country, then you go back to capitalism, and now you fucking are back to capitalism, but you own, like, way more than you would have ever owned if you didn't know communism before.
0: Crony that. Capitalism. Crony.
1: Yeah,
0: capitalism.
1: Exactly. Yeah.
0: Just and historically, that makes sense.
1: Yeah, I mean, to me, that's the ultimate con is communism. Like, you know, you want to rip off an entire country and con an entire country. It's that's how you do it.
0: Communism.
1: Yeah, exactly, man. But it's just because nobody's done it right yet, you know?
0: Yeah. All the other people did when they started murdering millions of people with guns and starving out millions more, that was just like communism. They didn't implement it right, you know?
1: Yeah.
0: But to be fair, like, that's the argument. And I make this argument just to play devil's advocate against myself, is like, people say, like, well, like, look how corrupt the capitalist system we have is. And I believe this, that, like, this is like crony capitalism. This isn't real capitalism.
1: Yeah. No, capitalism has a few points where it fails. And monopolies are a point at which capitalism fails. So in order to have a healthy capitalist country, you've got to have a healthy antitrust that's constantly working towards ensuring that competition is happening at as much competition as possible. And we're not doing that anymore, you know? And if you don't do that, then yeah, you're going to end up with this kind of fucked up version of capitalism, you know? And I mean, there's so many things, like meritocracy has to be number one in a capitalist society. We're kind of doing away with that now with this diversity bullshit. So there's all these things that are very important for capitalism to work correctly that we're not doing.
0: No. Right. Yeah, I don't know what the solution is, but Biden sure ain't it.
1: Good people running for office. Here's the problem. Like, the only people that are running for office right now are people that are power hungry, fucking people that have no interest in serving the country. They just want to get rich and powerful. And all the good people. Bro. No, even Kanye's got that. But all the good people who just don't really want power and actually care for their country, like, those are not the people that are running for office. Like, we need regular-ass people to start running for office. Like, you look at that trans Satanist that just won the primary, right? It's like, dude,
0: Republican primary?
1: Yeah, like, there's so many good people that are not, like, it is kind of a duty that you have to your country to... I mean, back in the day, you go back to, like, Benjamin Franklin and George Washington, like, there were regular people that had regular fucking lives, you know? They weren't career politicians, and they did their service, and they went back to their regular life. And now it's just all these career politicians who are just corrupt as fucking shit, man. And I don't know. I think if more people decided to start trying to get elected or trying to serve, I think we'd be surprised at the kind of people that could get elected. You know, I think a lot of this is like, we want to blame everybody else, but a lot of this is the American people's fault. Like, we've dropped the ball in holding our government accountable.
0: That's definitely true.
2: Mm-hmm.
0: I'll go ahead. No, I heard you were about to say something.
2: No.
0: Oh, your meter popped up. I didn't want to cut you off. I've been rambling. Well, first of all, Dale Gribble.
3: I am a high-priced Washington lobbyist peddling influence. Who wants candy?
0: But yeah, no, there is a, that's a good point with, like, what the founding fathers were. Cause, like, they were in the, I would say, upper tier, class wise, but they still were, you know, they had the best interests at heart. That's why I still want a Jesse Ventura presidency, man.
2: I feel like Tulsi Gabbard is a good example.

0: a, you know, politician, but like the right kind of politician, you know what I'm saying? Yeah. Like she seems to be a regular person, you know. She served in the military, you know, she seems to be honest and genuine, you know, she doesn't even hide her religion, which is, you know, Hindu. I mean, I've seen her post several things on her, like, personal social media that, you know, I mean, she seems to be like the kind of like president we deserve, you know, as a country.
1: I like Tulsi Gabbard a lot. It's a little, I don't know. She just seems so out of place in the Democratic Party. It's almost
2: like they hate her. That's for sure.
1: Yeah. Like, why don't you just become a Republican at this point? Because the people that like you are Republican.
2: Yeah. But she is like into the, like, there's a couple things that make her a Democrat, like the climate change, man-made climate change scam, stuff like that. Yeah. But like she, in a lot of ways, she's more pro freedom than most of the Republicans. She's like a Ron Paul type, in my opinion. Like, I haven't told Gabbard. I donated to her campaign. I have a Gabbard bumper sticker. But there are a few things that give me pause. Like, she's really presidential. I like pretty much all of her policies across the board, give or take a couple. But she's on the Council on Foreign Relations. She has like these Illuminati symbol posts, and that. But she's still better than everybody else. Do I trust her all the way? No, I don't trust Trump all the way either. I mean, hell, I don't even trust Ron Paul all the way, or Jesse Ventura, any of my dream candidates. But they are like light. All four of those are light years better than anything else.
1: Well, what I really liked about Tulsi was speaking up against the platform situation we have going on. You know, and to me, if a politician's willing to call that out and say they're going to fix that, that tells me a lot, because to me, that is the ground zero of how the Illuminati or whatever the fucking elites are going to fuck everything up, is through these platforms and the control that they get through these platforms over information. So if you're willing to stop that, that tells me you're probably not on their side, you know. And who knows, it might have just been lip service. But I was amazed at how little support she got from the DNC, from the primaries.
2: Oh, they called her a Russian agent and all that stuff.
0: Right.
2: She was single-handedly responsible for destroying Kamala's campaign. Kamala dropped out, and Kamala still got the vice presidency. But
1: And she was the only one that would have actually had any chance against Trump, in my opinion. Like, in a straight, not assuming, you know,
2: her and Bernie,
1: assuming they're not going to rig the election in a fucking fair election. She's the only one that I think could hold her own and maybe even win in a debate with Trump.
2: I think she could beat. Mm-hmm. I think Bernie had more momentum than she did, but in a general election, I think she might fare better than even Bernie.
1: Yeah. I mean, once it came down to just two people, that changes everything, right? From a primary. Exactly. So
0: Bernie didn't have a backbone, you know, to stand up against Trump.
1: Bernie's lost a lot of his Bernie bros. The first election, like, people were like, what the fuck? You just letting Hillary Clinton fuck you in the ass. It's not very cool.
2: And then he let Biden fuck him over.
1: Yeah.
2: I mean, Trump's right when he says a lot of the Bernie people are going to vote for him.
1: They did. Yeah, they already did. You know, this is the thing. A lot of people, like, I was arguing with this dude on Twitter. Well, you know, Eric Weinstein, right? I like Eric Weinstein, but he pisses me off sometimes because it's like some of these people have such an outdated view of the political landscape. It's like they're still living in 2005, watching The Daily Show every day, thinking, you know, the Republicans are the neocons of Bush, you know? And it's like a lot of these Obama supporters, a lot of liberals, like, I consider myself a classical liberal. We are voting for Trump because this is kind of the only real liberal option anymore. Like, the Democratic Party, like, they've corrupted the word liberal, right? So that they're actually progressives leaning on communists, but they call themselves liberals. But if you're a true classical liberal, that's not it. You know what I mean? The Republican Party is the closest thing you can get to a liberal party anymore. And it's not perfect, you know, but, it's the one that's going to protect the First Amendment. It's like anything that a true classical liberal cares about, the left is shitting all over at this point. So, I mean, if you're a liberal, what's the problem with becoming a Republican? I don't get it. Like, people are stuck with these mindsets of like, oh, you have to be this conservative fucking angelical or evangelical whatever to be. It's like, no, dude. The Republican Party is a whole new thing now. And a lot of us here are, you know, ex-Obama voting liberals.
0: Right.
2: Yeah, the only person I ever voted for was Gary Johnson, 2012.
1: Yeah, no, I didn't vote for Obama because I just didn't vote. But if I would have voted in 2008, I would have voted for Obama in 2008, not 2012. Because I hated McCain. I hated the neocons. I hated the Bush regime. I hated the Republican Party that existed at that point, which it was a corruption of the Republican Party. It wasn't
2: The McCain-Romney Republican Party still exists, but they've been overtaken by anti-war Republicans and QAnon believers. And I saw some hilarious thing. Anderson Cooper had this guy on, and he's like, they're flabbergasted while saying this. They're like, in today's Republicans Party, it's easier to be a supporter of QAnon than a supporter of Mitt Romney. Yeah, we played that clip last episode, and it's just like, good.
1: Dude, because there's so many Trump supporters who hated the neocons, man. Like, a big part of what got me to go, oh, I like Trump, is when he started talking about the Iraq War. He started talking shit about Bush. And I was like, oh, okay, I'm on board with this motherfucker. Not to mention the fact that everybody hates him.
2: And he was mainstream, hilarious.
1: Yeah, every mainstream outlet hates this guy. So that means he must be good.
2: Yeah.
3: Well, we can't attack a president.
1: Oh, yeah. Right. So, yeah, man, it's crazy. It's crazy. But I wish old liberals, who they claim to be classical liberals, a lot of them say that, but they're really progressives, which if you look it up, progressive and liberal are not the same thing. But they hide behind the moniker of liberal. They just refuse to come over to the Republican Party. And it's like, dude, the Republican Party is pretty fucking awesome. Like, I know a lot of people want to talk shit and all that, but you look at the history of the Republican Party and you look at the history of the Democrat Party, one of them's a lot fucking cleaner than the other.
2: Yeah. Yeah, I mean, especially with the Democrats, you know, loving China.
3: Sir, we love China very much. Please don't be too tough on them.
1: There's that, but then there's also, like, to me, like, Antifa is just a new version of the KKK. It's the same playbook the Democrats pulled out after the Civil War to keep blacks from getting political power under the Republican Party. I mean, this is the same shit the Democrats have been doing forever. Like, a lot of people don't realize the Republican Party, like, the Republican Party in Texas was started by a bunch of fucking black people, right? It was like 120 black people and like 19 white people. And it makes sense because the Republican Party is just the one that freed them from slavery. So, you know, the Republican Party came about. Now they had a way to have a political voice. And what did the Democrats do? Because they knew it was bad news for them. They started the KKK, went around lynching black Republicans. So, I mean, the Democrat Party has had a history of doing this kind of weird shit. And I think Antifa is just another instance of them pulling out the strategy of having a little militant group under their wing that, you know, is not, I mean, but yeah, everybody knew the KKK was Democrats back then, but now they kind of pretend like they weren't, you know?
2: Mm-hmm. Yeah. Yeah, no, it is. The whole party flip was really weird how that happened.
1: I mean, that party flip's bullshit.
0: Antifa's getting funding from somewhere too. You know, I mean, you know, George Soros and many of the elites, you know, it's not like they don't know what they're doing.
2: Yeah, oh, watch it. Okay, we gotta for safety, we gotta cleanse the room now.
3: I love Jews.
2: Anytime you talk bad about Soros, you gotta play the Jews Rock song to keep from getting deplatformed.
1: So, but you guys are on Spotify, so are you guys at risk of being deplatformed, or how's that work?
2: Well, we are on Adam Curry's new podcasting 2.0, podcastindex.org.
1: That's cool.
2: So that's the only people. So Spotify could kick us off, but the only people that really could deplatform us is Squarespace, because that's where our RSS feed is. I'd never heard until recently Squarespace deplatforming anybody until the frontline doctors. And they started talking about hydroxychloroquine, Squarespace took them down. But
1: that's so amazing.
2: We're not high profile enough for that.
1: Even if you're a doctor, you can't have a medical opinion that this is. It's like they're so fucking doctors, dude. Yeah. What are you doing? It's crazy, man.
2: Doctor, scientist, epidemiologist, virologist, all getting banned. It's so funny. Hey, what's everybody drinking on?
1: Well, I just finished the tea, man, and I don't drink. I just smoke a lot of weed, but I don't drink. I drink occasionally, not
0: same
1: regularly.
0: Here. No.
2: How's the laws in Texas for that?
1: You know, about a year ago, they decided to stop pursuing, maybe a little longer than a year ago, pursuing charges for small amounts of weed because the CBD became legal.
2: Mm.
1: And the testing to tell the difference between is too expensive or some shit like that. So apparently if you got a small amount, they don't give a shit because it's
2: I just heard somebody talking about this in Texas. Maybe it was on Rogan since he just moved there. Was it Curry? It was somebody. They were like talking about like,
1: yeah, Curry was probably talking about it too.
2: Yeah, it was like when CBD got legalized. It's kind of the same thing here, honestly, because you can go into most gas stations and get like a gram or an eighth of CBD. It looks and smells just like regular bud. So like if you just, we were talking about that at work a long time ago. It's like, what's stopping anybody from putting real bud into a CBD like bag? And keeping the receipt from the gas station, like the cops aren't going to want to go through the whole hassle of like going to get it tested and all this stuff. Every time they find a note.
1: Getting it tested costs a lot. And it's not worth it. It's just not worth it. And I mean, to be honest, San Antonio, Austin, like I live in San Antonio, so I have a different, but it's still a very progressive city council. It's a very progressive mayor. And, you know, to me, this is just their way of legalizing it without actually legalizing it, you know?
2: Right.
1: That's one thing, man. If I could get on Trump's fucking advisory board, I'd be like, dude, you need to come out that you're going to legalize weed. The election would be over tomorrow if you said you're going to legalize weed. Because there's so many people.
2: He'd win 50 states.
1: Yeah, because there's so many people from my generation that you can call it fucked up. You can call it stupid. You can call it selfish. But our number one concern is legalization of marijuana because we don't want to. I mean, think about it. Like, yeah, it sounds stupid, but if you like smoking weed, you don't want to have to be worried about being arrested every time you leave your house. You know what I mean? So it becomes a number one concern for you because you don't want to deal with being arrested. So, I mean, there's a lot of people that are still, I think, only voting Democrat because of legalization of marijuana.
2: Yeah, no. If Trump came out and did that, it'd be over. And you're right. And it's not necessarily just a selfish thing because like I don't smoke near as much as I used to, but
1: it's a freedom thing. Yeah.
2: Yeah, it's a freedom. It's a freedom thing, and it's also like if you're talking about criminal justice reform, I mean, there's people still in jail for that shit that shouldn't be there.
1: Yeah. So to me, it's like, why? Who is advising you not to do that? Because if you're afraid that you're going to lose Republican support, you're off base. Because
2: it's probably it's Kushner.
1: It's not the Republican Party that it used to be. There's a lot of fucking liberals who, there are probably a lot of, you know, universal healthcare people that are Trump supporters that would love universal healthcare. But to me, we got a way more shit to worry about before we worry about healthcare now.
2: Yeah. No, I mean, like we might not have a country in 10 years if things keep like going the way they're going. So like, we got to get China off our back and, people like that are working really hard to keep Americans at each other's throats and divided.
1: Yeah. Yeah.
2: I think need to get those people the hell out of here.
1: I think if he could just go after a couple of people and lock them up, it would send the message to the larger group. Right.
2: Who's your top three?
1: To lock
2: up? Soros. Yeah.
1: Yeah.
2: Gates, Soros is two of them.
1: You gotta find a way to lock up somebody from CNN.
2: Zucker.
1: you gotta get
0: someone from CNN. Yeah, you know?
2: Zucker's the head.
1: Yeah, you just gotta show them that, like, look, because I guarantee you, if you really went over CNN's whole thing with a fine comb, the way the Department of Justice can, they would find something that they've done that can be considered illegal. I think you could find something that could be argued this treasonous, you know. And you have to find a way to get if either that or honestly, to be fair, if you just fix the social media landscape and you made these platforms act like platforms, I think in the long run that would kill off mainstream media, or it would make them evolve so that they could survive in the new landscape because now they would have competition. Because that's kind of the main problem. They don't have competition. And then they did have competition through YouTube and independent media, but YouTube's kind of squashed that. To a certain extent.
2: Yeah, we've been talking about this a lot, but I agree with you that the dinosaur cable news media and print, like New York Times, Washington Post media, they would be out of business by now if the open internet was totally free and there was no shadow banning or censorship. I really believe that. If not already gone, they'd be on their way out.
1: Yeah. Yeah. I just remember 2016, like guys like Styx, Hex, and Hammer and all the, I can't remember all of them, but a lot of independent people were covering the election brilliantly and factually. And, they were getting way more views than all these fucking channels. So if you look in 2016, someone like Styx, they'd have hundreds of thousands of views. And then you go look at Fox News and be like 8,000 views. And that, to me, that's...
2: And now with the new algorithms, there'll be like a CNN video with 600 views that's on the front page of YouTube.
1: Yeah, yeah. So, of course, it gets millions of views. Yep. You know?
2: Like when Elon Musk and Alex Jones are on Joe Rogan and you have like, you know, 800,000 people watching live or more, whatever the number is. Like somehow it's not on like the trending page.
1: Yeah, exactly, man. So to me, if government can get serious with enforcing that Section 230 and saying, look, if you're a platform, the only time you take somebody down, I mean, it's the same thing with landlines. You treat them just like we treated AT&T back in the day. You know, it's like you can't stop somebody from having a landline. If they break the law, you're not responsible. You know, if they break the law, you call the fucking police, you know? And it's the same thing. It should be the same thing with YouTube. As long as somebody's not breaking the fucking law, i.e. coming on and saying, hey, let's go downtown and murder somebody, you know, some shit like that, then it stays. And if they shit like that, you call the police, you know? Yeah, I should have prefaced that soundbite with something else.
4: I was eating jalapenos during the break.
1: Too easy to cut that.
2: Don't worry, I'll cut it. I have got to take a leak really bad. Y'all talk amongst yourselves.
1: Cool, cool. What's going on, brother?
0: Not much, man.
1: Yeah, me neither, man. Fuck it.
0: Have you seen the most recent Joe Rogan interview with Edward Snowden?
1: I don't know, man. I have a hard time watching the ones where they're not in studio. I watched like the first 5 minutes. I might go back to it. But I know there's a lot of good information. I know there's a lot of good information in there, but I just get bored real quick with Snowden for some reason.
0: Like, really?
1: I start tuning out.
0: Chris said the same thing, but yeah. I didn't get that reaction. I found him very interesting. Like his cadence or something like that was very interesting to me.
1: Yeah. I don't know. It's like the thing is, I know all this shit already. So I don't want to sit there and watch a two or three hour podcast about shit I already know about.
0: Right.
1: And it's like, I just want to laugh, Joe. So bring on, bring on Theo Von.
0: Right. That's what I'm looking for when I'm watching Joe.
1: I want craziness. I want him to be doing shrooms and getting drunk as fuck.
0: I'm interested to see what happens with his whole comedy club and everything like that.
1: We'll see if it happens. I mean, I know Cap City Comedy just went out of business, so that creates a space.
0: I think he said he's definitely going to do it. I think I heard him say that on one of his podcasts. I can't remember which one, but he said, for sure, that's something that he wants to do. So
1: he sounded like he wants to do it out like in the country, too. Like he doesn't want to do it in Austin. He wants to build it out there. Which would be pretty cool because Austin sucks. Like going downtown Austin is like no fun anymore.
0: Yeah, I figured it'd kind of be like an exclusive type club, you know, something like that where, or at least half exclusive, you know, or pretty expensive, something like that. But, you know.
1: I don't know. Who knows, man? Who knows? But, I mean, if anybody could pull it off, he can. Because I know he mentioned not even being worried about turning a profit, you know, like. So if you're not even worried about turning a profit, you can make it work. Because comedy clubs, you know, they're always going to turn you a profit, man. Yeah, it'd be interesting to see what happens there. You know, I'm more interested in this whole Spotify move, like what's going to happen to me. Because I'm still like, so far it seems like I'm going to be all right, but I don't know. I don't know if all of a sudden they go Spotify and all of a sudden my videos are all blocked worldwide or some shit. So I don't know. That's what I'm waiting for. When he goes exclusive, how is that going to affect, you know, I would assume I'm all right because my videos are fair use and transformative, but at the same time, that hasn't stopped people from trying to claim my shit in the past.
0: Right.
1: Well, we'll see. I really wish he would never have made this Spotify move. I don't really think it's good for him to pocket $100 million, but I don't think at the end of the day, I think that's going to be the big shining factor is that $100 million for him, but I don't think it's going to be necessarily great for the show. You know what I mean? I think
0: YouTube is a
1: better home. Yeah.
0: Yeah, I'm with you there.
1: Or start his own website.
0: Right, or that. He could copy Adam Curry's value for value of some sort, you know, something like that.
1: He has the power to build a whole new platform if he wanted to. Like, if Joe Rogan was to start a new platform, it would be day one competing with the bigger platforms, you know.
0: That is the interesting aspect of the Spotify deal, is that it did put a number on, you know, Joe Rogan's, the value of the industry, I guess.
1: Yeah.
0: You know, the podcasting in general, kind of put a number to Joe Rogan's power.
1: Yeah. Yeah.
0: Offering to moderate a debate between Donald Trump and Joe Biden. That's significant, you know. Donald Trump taking him seriously. That's Joe Rogan going from UFC commentator to power to influence the U.S. election. You know what I'm saying? Like,
1: I think he's had this power before. It's just people didn't recognize it as much. And like, unless you were following the Rogan podcast. I mean, if you've been following Rogan, you know how much influence he has over a big sway of this country.
0: Right.
1: But that's also one of the other things that's kind of put me off is, you remember the old Rogan was like, oh, I'm a fucking cage fighter. I'm a fucking UFC commentator. I smoke weed. Don't listen to me. You know, don't listen to what I have to say. Mm-hmm. Like, don't take me serious. And then all of a sudden that kind of changed to where like somebody got into his head and it's like, oh, you're the new Larry King, dude. You have a responsibility. Right. And it's like, no, stop. You just have fun. That's why everybody likes the podcast.
0: Yeah, that definitely was a huge change. I think I heard him say something about all of a sudden finding it like a responsibility or something like that. He was like, with the number of people who are listening to him, he just for some reason feels compelled to like have to like take his job a bit more seriously.
1: But at the same time, I don't, because it's like, that's not what made your show so big.
0: Right.
1: People didn't tune in to watch another stuffy fucking Larry King type. People tuned in because you're smoking weed and doing shrooms and talking about crazy shit and just not giving a fuck. That's why people liked it, man. Exactly. And it was something you couldn't get anywhere else.
0: Yeah.
1: So I kind of wish you'd still just be like, fuck everybody. Like, look, don't listen to me. This is just fun. We're having fun. Like, stop. You don't have to have a hearing him talk about politics is so frustrating because he's such a fence sitter, and he just sometimes he's not very informed on things, or at least he pretends like he's not. And it's like, why even talk about it then, man? You know, he's got to walk a line there, because if I go and admit that Trump's right about something, then I'm going to have 50% of the audience in my comment section telling me I'm a piece of shit. And if I say Trump's wrong, then the other 50% is going to be calling me a piece of shit. And it's like,
0: right.
1: You know, just why
0: I was about to say the same thing. He walks that line like he tends to. He'll say one thing that sounds pretty like a socialist, you know, or pretty liberal. And then he'll say another thing that sounds libertarian or like very conservative.
1: It's nice to see him. I think he's finally, because if you remember one of his old stand-up bits, he talks shit about the Constitution, basically like, oh, this was written 300 years. I forget the exact nature of the bit, but basically the Constitution was written.
2: Written by people who wrote with feathers and rode horses.
1: Yeah. Like, it doesn't fit in today's. And I totally disagree with that. I think the Constitution is the perfect document to follow. And we need to go back to following that to a T. And now when you saw him, Tim Kennedy gave him the Constitution, the little pocket Constitution. And he was talking it up like, yeah, it's amazing how these guys wrote this great. And it's like, okay, maybe you're finally with this lockdown now. Right. You're finally understanding the importance of the Constitution, because if this lockdown doesn't wake people up to go, wait a minute, you know, what about the Constitution? Then I don't know what the fuck will, because we need to get back to that. We need to get back to following the Constitution.
0: It's a living, breathing document. It's, you know, it's what makes us a republic and not a democracy.
1: Yeah. And it is the supreme law of the land. And if you're breaking that law, you should be locked up. If you're a governor that is telling people they can't assemble,
2: right? Bush broke that law, and Obama broke it even further with arresting journalists like Obama did, and you know, declaring or like having wars without Congress approving it. Yeah. I mean, the list goes on and on.
1: Yeah. Yeah. If I was president, I mean, I would probably be called a dictator because I would be going after a lot of people. Because, I mean, to me, it's like, how long do we allow people to do this kind of shit? To just, you know, ignore the Constitution, just take away people's rights, start wars over lies. You know, it's just, I don't know. I'm
2: still waiting on the thousands of sealed indictments. Still waiting, fingers crossed.
1: Yeah, dude.
0: It's 2020, your vision.
1: I mean, if we could at least just lock up Hillary Clinton, you know, I'm sure there's things we can find on fuck. I mean, like, look at Joe Biden with what he did in Ukraine. You're telling me that's not illegal?
2: Ukraine, China, yeah.
1: Yeah, like, we can lock these people up. Like, the government has gone after people for way less than shit like that, right? So we have this situation where you have a class of a political class that's above the law. And that's got to be put to a stop. And how do you do that? You just got to lock people up and show them that they're not above the law anymore.
0: Right. I'm epileptic. My memory is incredibly faulty. Is Ghislaine Maxwell in custody?
1: Yeah.
0: Mm-hmm. Okay.
1: And still alive, amazingly.
2: Yeah. Do you want, we haven't talked about it all on the podcast, Noah. Do you want to, like, fill us in on why you missed a couple episodes and all that shit? Because it's crazy what you've been going through. It's terrible.
0: Oh, but right.
2: Also, it's real trippy, too. Like, how you've described what's going on.
0: Yeah, I went to sleep on Saturday night and I didn't wake up until Monday afternoon. Started having a bunch of seizures and was sleepwalking for like a day and a half. Really. Damn, wild. Man. Yeah, yeah.
1: Did they have like a lot of going on?
0: I'm epileptic.
1: So it's the first time you've had symptoms from it?
0: No, I've had seizures, and I had them in March, in May, I believe, and in July.
2: It started this year, though.
0: But yeah, it started this year. Yep. Yeah.
1: Is that CBD oil? People take that shit for you, right?
0: Yep. That's what I'm
2: thinking. It seemed like it helped a lot, like at least in the onset of it.
0: It has been. Yeah. Yeah. This came out of nowhere. It's been really, really odd. Like, I've been having lots of crazy symptoms, like recognizing people that I don't know. Like, I'll see somebody and I'll be like, they look so familiar. Yeah. But, and we're like making this like intense eye contact, but we don't know each other.
1: Maybe you do, man. Maybe you do in some other fucking DMT realm, you know, right, in some other life.
2: Well, yeah, no, that's a point you made. It's like it almost seems like it might trigger like a DMT release or something on the onset, because you said something like it feels like you're going into a dream or a trip when you when it first comes on.
0: Right. It is very weird. It feels like that. You know, when I think back to the past couple of days, it feels like a dream, basically, you know. So
1: probably the stress of all this shit, too. I think there's a lot of people's, you know, stress triggers a lot of shit. And right now we're going through a very stressful time as a nation. So, you know.
2: Yeah, mm-hmm. That's true.
1: But do you guys mind if I step away for like 1 minute? Just want to get something to drink. Be right back.
2: Yeah, no worries. I'm going to...
0: In fact, man, I gotta use the restroom real quick.
2: Oh, okay, I'll play a song while you guys are gone. How about that?
0: Sounds good.
5: I am going to avoid small aircraft, hot tubs, canoeing in any water in D.C. And what else should I be on the lookout for?
6: What are you doing?
5: Well, I laid out the vape wars. I explained the scandal.
6: Oh.
5: And I took it, and I've become like a hero of the vape community all of a sudden.

0: I didn't. But it's probably gonna happen. You know, if I had to put money on it.
1: And the vape community is like, I'm the hero. I'm the hero of the vapors. I need a vape cape.
2: Wow, you're gonna have the vapors.
1: But as I was thinking about it, and actually Rogan made me think about it. He says, this is like kind of like who killed the electric car. And I thought to myself, oh, crap. I got to be careful.
2: Yeah. Yeah. I'd be stay out of the hot tubs.
3: I'm back.
0: Okay. Noah just went off to use the restroom. So.
3: Yeah. Sorry about that, man. I had fucking dry mouth.
0: It's a good little stopping point. I'll find a.
3: Yeah. I listened to the clip you sent me with the Hotep with it or whatever.
0: Was it a clip or a podcast? I don't remember.
3: Well, where you all were talking about Meet the Alien and then talking about DMT and then it cut out for 20 minutes in the middle of it.
0: Oh, yeah.
3: I was like, that was a good conversation. I wish that this it wouldn't have lost those 20 minutes, man.
0: And it was like right in the middle of the deep shit that it happened.
3: Yeah, yeah. It's always a fascinating topic. Even for
0: I had a backup recording running, too. And then I went to the backup recording and it had the same glitch. So got a little too close to the truth or something. I don't know what happened.
3: Yeah, man. Those DMT gremlins came through and fucked up the audio. Yeah.
0: Dude, Hotep with it said he saged his whole house after that happened.
3: After that conversation.
0: Lost
3: the 20 minutes?
0: No, really? Before that. But I told him I lost the 20 minutes. He was like, yeah, I'm not going to lie. After that conversation, I saged the whole house because some of the creepier shit got lost, sadly.
3: Yeah, yeah. Yeah, it seemed like y'all were going into some creepy realms. But yeah, tell him he's got to get an exorcist, man. I don't know about that sage shit. Yeah, Catholics may be crazy, but we know what we're talking about when it comes to that shit.
0: So are you still a practicing Catholic or just raised Catholic?
3: I was raised Catholic, yeah. I stopped going to church, like, and once I became old enough that I could tell my dad, no, I'm not going.
0: Right. Yeah. Yeah, but I think every religion, even like the bad ones like Islam, there's something to them, at least in some aspects.
3: Yeah, there's a lot of people that need it, man. Like they need, especially in today's society, so many people are lost. Like they don't, you need something bigger than yourself to live for, whatever that is.
0: And that's why atheists like gravitate towards extreme leftism.
3: Yeah, and then they do DMT. They don't have anything else. They start thinking they are a god.
0: Oh, man. It's something that, like, everybody has described, like, the Messiah complex, whether brought on by psychosis or psychedelics, it's a real thing.
3: Yeah.
0: I spent, like, at least 3 days thinking I was Jesus one time. Yeah, I'm not even kidding. This was years ago.
3: It's not hard to go down that route. You know, you start thinking... You can rationalize it if you want to, you know, like, oh, we are all gods, you know, we are all capable of, you know what I mean? It's, and who knows? They might be right, but I don't think so. You know, I tend to think, I like to think of what really trips me out is when you think about like the dimensions above and below, right? Like, you think about atoms and shit. Like to us, an atom is just an atom, but what if an atom is much more than an atom? You know, and what if we're an atom? You know, like if you scale up large enough that we become that tiny, we become the size of an atom. What's that existence? There might be whole things living in that existence that we're just an atom to. You know what I mean? Like, so it's interesting to think about all that shit. But at the end of the day, nobody knows. Yeah, nobody knows anything. It's all just guessing game.
0: Yeah, there's been times I've been. Just absolutely convinced through like, you know, interdimensional direct experience, like moments where it's like, this was like the most real experience that's ever happened to me. And,
3: that's
0: you know, where,
3: like,
0: where it's like, it takes a couple weeks to recover and like get back into the matrix and real life doesn't seem real because what happened was so real and you feel like you know everything. But like looking back on it, it always feels like a dream. So, but I know there have been times where I was convinced of a spiritual realm and an afterlife and everything, but it's not like to a point where I could like definitively tell you about it, but I do believe that it exists on some level. And I believe there's more real realms than the one we currently occupy.
3: Yeah, the one thing I'm for sure of is that the atheist view of the world, as if we're the only thing that exists, and when we die, we just disappear. That to me is 100% for sure not the case.
0: Yeah, I agree with that.
3: Yeah, I wonder if reincarnation sometimes is real too. Sometimes that kind of seems
0: like
3: reincarnation.
0: I used to think it was total bullshit, man, until I had a couple near death experiences, and now I think it might be legit.
3: Yeah. So when you've done DMT, a lot of people say it feels more real than real life. Is that the experience you had?
0: Yeah.
3: That's got to be strange. Sure.
0: And it's not just that. It's like other things that are like that have been like whether it was with or without the use of drugs. There's just experiences I've had that make me like. I don't know, like the thing you hear always hear is like you see your life flash before your eyes. Like I've had that happen, and it was like an eternity of my entire life. On, like from birth to death, at that moment that I was dying and literally believed I was dying.
3: From an NDE.
0: From what?
3: From an NDE, a near death experience, or from DMT.
0: Allegedly this one was LSD. So the first time LSD, way too much. Yeah. So way too much. Took way too much. This was about a 16 hour experience, but, probably.
3: So you had that kind of near death experience from doing LSD.
0: Yeah. I was convinced that I was dying. I was absolutely convinced that I was dying.
3: Yeah.
0: And then, like none of us had ever taken it before. And I'd taken mine like 30 minutes before my other friends. I was at a stranger's house. I was watching a nug of weed turn into a caterpillar and crawl around the table. I saw the moon. This was before I died. We were out on this deck and I saw the nug of weed, like just crawling around, like, and every, like the longer you looked at everything, every molecule was like an infinite geometric, like turning itself inside and out over and over. And everything just was so vivid. And I saw like the moon up in the sky. Once I looked at it, just kept getting closer and closer until it took up the whole sky. And then like lasers, like bouncing back and the red lasers, like connecting all the stars together. And by that time I was freaking out. And so I went inside and like, I couldn't tell if I was talking or like my friends were talking. Mm-hmm. And so I like went inside and lay down. I don't even know whose bed it was. Cause I was like this dude, I'd never been to his house and was convinced at this point I was dying. Like I couldn't breathe. And I was like, oh, I like took like something's wrong. I'm dying. And then that's when like I had just basically came to terms with the fact that like, oh, I just died because I took some drug. and so then like, I'm hearing voices and I basically shoot through the universe and land in this, it's a memory of a memory. So it's kind of hard. It's hard to tell exact. It's just hard to describe. But I saw like my entire life from birth to death, bared out, literally like a life review. But it wasn't from my perspective. It was from the perspective of everybody I interacted with.
3: Yeah.
0: Whether like all the good and bad things I did, and like just seeing like feeling their emotions, like and just seeing myself from every other person's interaction with me. For like my whole life.
3: Yeah.
0: And then, and it was a very Christian, like biblical experience. It felt like, and once I finally came to the conclusion that I was like a piece of shit and not worthy. And like, there were voices in my head, like saying like, oh, like it, and there was, but like, it was like a spiritual battle going on in my head. Like I'm already at this point, no, I'm dead. I'm in the afterlife or whatever. And all of a sudden, as soon as I like accept my unworthiness and like surrender to whatever is going to happen, I just all of a sudden, like the most beautiful colors, the most beautiful music I've ever heard in my entire life before or after, just like flood in. And I like when Gandalf, like, you know, said he spent 1,000 years, 1,000 lifetimes flying through the cosmos. That's what it was like. And I like spent like at that point I was able to zoom out and see the whole universe, and I could at will become any person or any animal or any bug or any plant and experience what it's like to be that, and then zoom back out and experience being everything. And this went on for what felt like an eternity. I had no memory of like my former self until after like a while. And this literally was like, I was outside of time. It was crazy. And then after a while, I like had this feeling like, oh, I have to be like, I can't stay like this forever. I still have more work to do or more learning to do. And keep in mind, I'm not explaining this as it happened. It's a memory of it, but
3: yeah.
0: So then like I had this like feeling like, oh, I have to like incarnate again and like go back to being a person. And I thought for sure I was about to be born as a baby. And so like, I felt a heartbeat start. Like I was I didn't know who I was, but I knew I was about to be born as a baby. And it felt like an orgasm. Like my whole body had like feeling again. And I like my heart started beating. And then like I woke up and I was in that bed, and slowly I like my memories came back of like, oh yeah, I'm Chris. Like I'm not like God.
3: Yeah.
0: And crazy. For about 2 weeks after that, it took like nothing seemed real in the real world, because that felt so real. So yeah, anyways, suffice it to say, I didn't believe in reincarnation until that experience.
3: Do you think it's possible it's all just like a dream state that feels more real than a normal dream? Because of, I guess, whatever chemicals?
0: It's possible.
3: Yeah.
0: I don't know. I think this reality we're in right now is very likely a dream state as well.
4: What's a dream state?
3: A dream. You're dreaming, you know.
0: Yeah, I think this might be a dream that we willingly enter.
3: I think there is something to be said that, like, we see, like there's a filter, and it removes the filter, right? Like, that kind of can make sense. But are you familiar with, like, the Tibetan monks and, like, how they consider, like, death and the way they pray over? Like, if somebody dies, they'll pray over them for 2 weeks to help them navigate through the spirit world so that they
0: can... Tibetan Book of the Dead.
3: Yeah. So what they tell you is, you know, you're going to encounter all these demons, but the demons aren't real. They're basically you, right? And the key to making it through is to not be scared and to keep moving. And that's kind of part of why they keep chanting. They're trying to lead them to keep them moving, because what happens is you get stuck on a demon and the demon scares the shit out of you and you stop moving. And then you come back as a platypus instead of a human. Yeah. If you keep moving, you make it all the way to the end, then you come back as a human again. Right. But it is interesting because it's almost similar to DMT, right? Because you're going to see all these things. But are those things real? Is that the right response? What the monks say, which is just don't be scared of it and keep moving, you know? No.
0: Yeah. I think there's something to that. I don't know. It's the problem with like talking about like the Tibetans broke it down and the Buddhists broke it down in a lot of ways. And every religion has their own way of breaking down how the afterlife is going to work. But the problem is like, it's more than likely the original ideas are all based on the same general experience, but just like my personal story, once you try to translate it into some kind of doctrine or guidebook, there's the filter of the human being.
3: Yeah.
0: Like the experience itself like has to filter through a narrator, and the narrator always has their own interpretation of what happened.
3: Exactly. Exactly. It can be it can be taken differently, and the same experience can be explained in 30 different ways depending on how you interpret it from your own culture and beliefs and all that stuff.
0: Right.
3: I don't know, but next time if anybody does DMT, do it from a religious standpoint. I want to see what happens. Like if you go in and you start seeing demons or something, and then you start saying all this religious stuff, like, you know, talk about Jesus, or Jesus is my protection, or you know what I mean? Like shit, my aunt is like the most religious
0: Catholic.
3: Oh, to see
0: if the demons like run away?
3: Yeah. Yeah.
0: Because, I've done that.
3: Because my aunt, tell me what would happen. Like if you were like,
0: it works.
3: You know,
0: they vanish. They vanish.
3: Yeah, because
0: Without even saying it out loud, you just think it because you're in the astral realm at that point. But no, I've tried that twice. I've talked with my buddy Sam about that because that blew my mind.
3: Yeah,
0: there were beings that I'd had like long term contact with that I've never seen again tripping after I did that.
3: Yeah,
0: which makes me wonder. Because,
3: Well, I mean, coming from my Catholic background where, you know, there is a real fear of demons and Satans and stuff, you know, like what my aunt would say would be like, you know, call on Christ and, you know, just have Christ with you the whole time in your mind, you know.
0: Yeah. And it works. Like certain people would argue you could have called on Batman and that would have also worked. And I haven't tried that, so I don't know. But like, you know, in Chaos Magic, I think Duncan Trussell was talking about this. Like, you can summon or you can make contact with Buddha or Jesus or all these, you know, entities or like your dead parent or, you know, whatever. But
3: Batman,
0: like, theoretically, it could be a fictional character, too. And I haven't tried that.
3: Yeah.
0: But it's hard to tell how much it's in it. Maybe it's not one or the other. Maybe it's not all in your head or all just spiritual, because to me, it feels like the physical realm is kind of all in our head as well.
3: Yeah. Yeah. I mean, have you ever been able to control your dreams?
0: Yeah. Lucid dreaming. We just did a whole episode on that not too long ago. I'm trying to get back into it.
3: I've only been able one dream. I was able to actually realize I was dreaming and then change the ending. One time.
0: Okay. Let's hear it.
3: I was really young. And I was dreaming that Freddy Krueger was coming after me on a fucking one of those buses, like straight out of the movie. Like, yeah. You know how dreams are. You remember just a little bit pictures here and there. So right. I remember like him chasing me in this bus, and then all of a sudden I realized like, wait a minute, this is a dream. Like, and then I just started kicking the shit out of Freddy Krueger against a tree. He was like against a tree, and I just started beating the shit out of him. And that's the only time I ever felt like I took control in a dream and was like, hey, I control this shit. You know. And it might be because that's what happens in Freddy Krueger movies too, right? Like the like at the end they realize, oh, this is a dream. I'm in control. Isn't that how they usually beat Freddy?
0: Have you? Yes, it is. Have you seen Waking Life?
3: Sounds familiar, but I don't think
0: Alex Jones is in it. Ethan Hawke. It's like I don't want to give away very too much of it, but really good, especially if you're take a little mushrooms.
3: Waking Life, is that the one with Keanu Reeves too?
0: No, but it's the same director, Scanner Darkly.
3: Okay, yeah.
0: Keanu Reeves, Robert Downey Jr., Woody Harrelson. Yeah, Waking Life is a lot more philosophical. And it's basically like this dude floating through a dream state and talking to all these interesting people.
3: Mm-hmm. And that's got Alex Jones in it?
0: Yeah, he's like driving around with a megaphone. I can pull up the clip, maybe.
3: I thought he was in. So he plays the same character as Scanner Darkly?
0: Yeah, he's in Scanner Darkly too, but he's just yelling on a megaphone, and then the feds scoop him up and throw him in a truck.
3: Okay, I got it now. Yeah, because I think I know what you're talking about, but I've never seen it. I've only seen Scanner Darkly. I got to check that out.
0: Yeah, Waking Life, I would recommend at least smoking, if not taking a little bit of mushrooms, but it's incredible. And why did I even bring that up? It had something to do with dreams. Oh, you know, they give you tips on how to lucid dream in a couple parts of the movie. So the method they tell... Because have you ever practiced while you're awake trying to train yourself for when you're dreaming to recognize you're in a dream?
3: No.
0: This is like there's a lot of methods to do it. The one in the movie they talk about is get in the habit while you're awake of making sure you can turn the lights on and off. Because like in a dream, if you can't turn the lights off, then you recognize your dream. And so if you're... Because he's basically what the dude says is like, you have to lucid dream, you have to be able to ask yourself, hey man, is this a dream? And most people never ask themselves that while they're awake, let alone while they're asleep. So if you get in the habit of doing that, as soon as you realize you're in a dream, first what's going to happen is you're going to wake up. And now that I'm getting back into lucid dreaming, that's usually what happens is like as soon as I let on or recognize I'm in a dream, I'll wake up. But once you're good enough at it, then you can just do whatever. Like he's right when he says
3: you
0: it.
3: You can write the narrative of the dream.
0: You can meet whoever you want to meet. You can fly around. You can meet any celebrity or philosopher, whoever you want to meet. You can have any kind of sex with you want with whoever you want. Like the possibilities are endless. But
3: yeah, Jennifer Love Hewitt, I'm coming, baby.
0: Yeah.
3: 2000s Jennifer Love Hewitt, I'm coming. Man, that's it. Cause I have other dreams where I've realized I was dreaming, but it ended the dream.
0: It does. Like it ends the dream.
3: The only other time I remember that happening is I lost my best friend in like 2003. He got in a car wreck and died. And then a few years later, I had a dream where he came to me in the dream, But then as I was talking to him, I was like, wait a minute, this is a dream because you're dead. And then that was kind of the end of the dream.
0: Whoa. Yeah. Dude, that's okay. I'm tripping out now. When we did our podcast on dreams with Bull After Bull, Sir Spencer and Dame DeLorean, yeah. Spencer told almost the exact same story. He said, yeah. like, his best friend died, and then, like, he kept having dreams about him, but mm-hmm. he started recognizing that it was a dream, and then, like, that would end the dream. So to, like, keep talking to him, he would have to, like, know it was a dream, but act in his dream like it was real so that the dream wouldn't end or that his friend wouldn't disappear.
4: Yeah. Really yeah, interesting.
3: All the other dreams I had with him were normal, kind of. They didn't end like that because I didn't have too many, but I had a few where it was just like we were back hanging out again, you know, like dreaming of like having a dreaming of the old times, like playing basketball and shit like that. And it is kind of weird. That does. I think I've heard it from a lot of people where they lose somebody and then they see them in their dreams, you know, which makes sense because they're in your mind, you know, whatever's in your mind is going to come out in your dreams. So.
0: Yeah, no, that's. I mean, I guess like if you I think there might be a spiritual component to that. Like maybe you are making contact with them in the afterlife. But at the same time, it's like I still have dreams where I'm in like my childhood house.
3: Yeah.
0: So but aside from the turning the lights off and off on and off, the method to like figure out your dreaming that I've always used and seems to work is while you're awake, every single time you walk through a doorway. Not when you're dreaming, but just in daily life. Every time you walk through a doorway, turn around and make sure it's still there.
3: Because in the dream, it wouldn't be.
0: In the dream, mm-hmm. if it's not there anymore, then you're like, oh, this is a dream. And then you can get down to business. But yeah, since you haven't heard it, if you want to hear the Alex Jones clip from Waking Life, it's pretty. He's to set this up, he's driving around. Screaming into a microphone that's connected to a big megaphone on top of his car. And the further in it goes, his face goes from being normal colored to like redder and redder and redder until it's like just full on purple as he screams.
5: Fight City Hall.
0: I love this.
5: Death and taxes. Don't talk about politics or religion. This is all the equivalent
6: of enemy propaganda rolling across the picket line. Lay down, G.I. Lay down, G.I. We saw it all through the 20th century. And now in the 21st century, it's time to stand up and realize that we should not allow ourselves to be crammed into this rat maze. We should not submit to dehumanization. I don't know about you, but I'm concerned with what's happening in this world. I'm concerned with the structure. I'm concerned with the systems of control. Those that control my life and those that seek to control it even more. I want freedom. That's what I want. And that's what you should want.
5: It's up to each and every one of us to turn loose of just some of the greed, the hatred, the envy, and yes, the insecurities, because that is the central mode of control. Make us feel pathetic, small, so we'll willingly give up our sovereignty, our liberty, our destiny. We have got to realize that we're being conditioned on a mass scale. Start challenging this corporate slave state. The 21st century is going to be a new century. Not the century of slavery, not the century of lies and issues of no significance and classism and statism and all the rest of the modes of control. It's going to be the age of humankind standing up for something pure and something right. What a bunch of garbage, liberal, Democrat, conservative, Republican. It's all there to control you. Two sides of the same coin. Two management teams bidding for control. The CEO job of Slavery Incorporated. The truth is out there in front of you. But they lay out this buffet of lies. I'm sick of it. And I'm not going to take a bite out of it. Do you got me? Resistance is not futile. We're going to win this thing. Humankind is too.

0: I will. I will beat your ass.
1: So you either die the prophet or you live long enough to see yourself become the meme, I guess.
2: Yeah. Yeah. I love Alex, but he's great. Have to understand that he's also an entertainer. And he's trying to keep people watching his show. So a lot of people, they take everything he says so literal and seriously, and it's like, dude, it's clear like he's trying to keep you entertained at this point. You know, it's like there's
1: you
2: a
1: say level
2: the
1: same thing
2: there.
1: About Trump.
2: Yeah, fair exactly. Trump there. Because you have to balance it. Like, if you want to keep people's attention, you can't just be a professor the whole time.
1: You can't be Edward Snowden.
2: Well. Yeah, exactly. But, yeah, man, I love Alex Jones, dude. I always have a soft spot in my heart. And I wonder if they scripted that scene out or if they just said, okay, Alex, here's do your thing. We're going to record it and take the best lines.
1: It's hard to tell because so much of that movie seems off the cuff. It just seems like that movie almost, even though it came out, you know, in 2000, I think it was, the whole movie, there's scripted dialogue, but like a lot of it just seems like a podcast or an interview that they animated.
2: Yeah. I'd love to make a movie someday, but if I ever have the opportunity to direct a movie, I would do so much ad-libbing. It'd be ridiculous. To me, like, the best way to do it is just to have as much possibility as you can when you go to edit, you know? So right. You just want to have as many lines. Like, I'd be, okay, here's the scene. And then after you do this scene, just fuck around for like an hour. Let's just keep doing the scene. You know what I mean? Like, let's see what happens. Because sometimes that's when brilliance happens, man, when it's ad-libbed, you know?
1: I think
2: more so when it's scripted.
1: Right. I think that's part of the magic of a show like Always Sunny in Philadelphia. Mm-hmm. Where it's like they have a basic plot line, but there's no way it could all be scripted because it's basically five people yelling over each other for most of the episode.
2: Yeah.
1: You know, it's like, it seems like it's like there's a plot. And honestly, over the however many seasons they've done now, the character development and writing is up there with Arrested Development. Like, it's really like well thought out. But at the same time, the specific dialogue, you can tell they're just like improvising constantly.
2: Yeah,
1: that's some of the best shit.
2: Kind of the way Curb Your Enthusiasm does it. Like, they have the overall story. Like, okay, so you're mad because, you know, I stole your peanuts or something. All right, go. You know, and then they ad-lib, they improv, you know. And sometimes the shit you come up with is shit you could have never wrote down. You could have never scripted out.
1: That's one of the beauties of whose line is it anyway?
2: Yeah, yeah. That was a great show back in the day, man. Yeah. Wayne Brady.
1: Dude, they some of that shit was like one of my friends, I ended up watching with him most of the DVD set, and it was like uncensored Who's Line.
2: Mm-hmm.
1: And it's crazy because it was on ABC.
2: Yeah.
1: So if they like made a joke about Mickey Mouse, like the censors, like they left all this on the uncensored version, like dudes in suits would come out and tell them they can't talk about that. Or they would have like stuff about gerbils, and because like Richard Greer, whoever it was, had like the story come out that he stuffed a gerbil up his ass, like a joke about a gerbil, just a benign joke about a gerbil. The ABC censors come out and they're like, "Oh, we can't talk about that." And it's really not only way funnier to see it uncensored, but it's also funny to see what the Disney censors would come out and stop.
2: Yeah, anything that's gonna hurt their bottom line that they think. Right. Yeah, it sucks when you get all these corporate fucking people in the soup making decisions, because it always ruins it. It could still be good, but it's not going to be as good as if you didn't have those fuckers in there trying to pull you back, you know.
1: I think that's what's happened to South Park the last couple seasons.
2: I haven't watched South Park in a while, man. It sucks because I've been a big South Park. I don't watch much anymore, dude. Like you're talking about Always Sunny and the rest of it, those are still two shows that everybody loves that I've never seen. I need to go watch It's Always Sunny in Philadelphia because I do love Danny DeVito. So, I mean, I know I like it.
1: Yeah, that's a great show. Yeah, Always Sunny and Arrested Development are two of the most impressive shows I think I've seen as far as like sitcoms go. So, what's the last scene is in a South Park you saw? What was going on there?
2: I think it was the one where they were doing the superhero thing. It just didn't appeal to me.
1: The BP oil spill? Was that like the, we're sorry? Was that Captain Hindsight and all that?
2: Yeah, no, I just remember like the Coon, you know, Coon whatever.
1: Coon and Friends?
2: Yeah, Coon and Friends. Yeah, like it just, I don't know. I just kind of tuned out. But I don't know. I have a hard time sitting down watching things anymore.

0: I just like sitting through a movie, I will take me like 10 sittings before I get through a whole movie. Like I just, and then a lot of times I just have so much other shit I want to do than just sit down and watch something. You know,
1: right.
0: Even, I used to play a lot of video games. I can't even play video games anymore. It's like, I can't find a good game that actually makes me want to play it.
1: I'm with you there, man. I used to spend a lot of time playing video games, and now I'll maybe play video games one day a month, if that, recently.
0: I'll play for like 15 minutes and then I'm bored. You know, it's like, there's no,
1: I don't have doing the podcast and then like work and like, you know, all the like yard work. It's just like, I can't find the time in the day to play video games like I used to.
0: Yeah, no, I'll play like, you know, you got to take some time off at a certain point. And it's like, I can't find anything anymore when I take my time off that I enjoy the way I used to. You know,
1: indie games are pretty good. I don't like the block, but like the Halo, the Call of Duty, all that shit doesn't appeal to me anymore. But I do like a little indie game that costs 10 or 20 bucks and is just like unique. I like that kind of shit.
0: They're hard to find though, man. It's like every gaming experience out there is one I've already had.
1: Right.
0: You know,
1: hard to find something original.
0: Yeah. Something that's a new experience. Cause that's what I loved about games. You get a new game and it'd be a new experience that you never had before, you know, in a game. But now it's like, I don't know. I guess they've run out of ideas or I don't know. It's like, there's nothing new. Like even like Mountain Blade, that was a really fun game. If you ever played Mountain Blade. Well, I got Mountain Blade 2 thinking, okay, well, Mountain Blade 1's good. And it's like, it's the same fucking game.
1: Yeah.
0: It's the same
1: game. Well, that's how all franchises are, pretty much.
0: Yeah. And I'm like, this is very disappointing. Like, yeah, I mean, I know it's the same game, but I would think you would have taken it to a new level and added all these new things to make it even, but no, it's the same game. You know?
1: Yeah. That goes back to my complaint about how South Park's been the last couple seasons. Like, they're really self-aware. Like they've been making jokes like during the Caitlyn Jenner thing and all that. Like even since then, they have like PC principal, who's like the politically correct. And it's like, they're self-aware. Like they're talking about like, oh, it's going to like Kyle and Stan are like, we have to be more sensitive. And they're like, this is going to be really hard. And it's like, they're talking, you know, it's basically Trey and Matt expressing how they have to be in a more PC environment, but they'll still make fun of PC stuff. But like, I don't know. This month, like season 20,000 or whatever season they're in now premieres, and it's the first episode is going to be a pandemic hour-long pandemic special episode. And it's like, I really want to see him take the piss out of like all this bullshit going on in 2020, but I'm nervous because like the last season had some great stuff in it, but it's not like the pure solid gold that it used to be. I don't feel like. It's still one of the best shows on television, but
0: I got HBO Max and they got all the South Park episodes. So I started about a month or two ago trying to watch it again. Maybe I'll give it another shot. But
1: they banned six episodes on HBO Max, all the ones that make fun of Muhammad and the ones that make fun of how you're not allowed to make fun of Muhammad. Those did not make
0: older,
1: it.
0: Yeah, I forgot what season that was. It's a pretty old one though, right? Yeah, I saw those back in the day. But yeah, I mean, you also got to factor in how long they've been doing that show. It's hard to do a show that long and keep it fresh.
1: 25 years, something like
0: that. Yeah, like you burn out. There's a certain point where I'm sure they're just like, okay, well, we got to do this show because this is what everybody wants. And they'd probably rather be doing something else at this point.
1: I wish they'd make another movie. What was the last one they did, like Team America World Police or something?
0: Yeah, it was a great movie, man. Team America was awesome. But it might have been the South Park movie. I forgot which one came first.
1: No, South Park was a little while before that.
0: Okay.
1: They did Book of Mormon, and I saw that when it came to town, and that was a masterpiece of a musical. But
0: they haven't made that into a movie or anything, right? It's just still just a musical?
1: No, I saw an interview where they're like, the only way we'll make it into a movie is if Justin Bieber will agree to play the lead.
0: That's an odd stipulation.
2: Perfect. That's perfect stuff.
1: It would be pretty good. Like Justin Bieber would play before he got all the tattoos. He'd be a great Mormon. He doesn't have face tattoos though, does he? I don't think so.
2: He'd still be a great Mormon.
0: Yeah, they can cover it up.
1: Can you be a Mormon while like what if you have a tattoo?
2: Justin Bieber can.
0: I'm sure. Do you remember
1: there was a line in one of the songs like "I Believe." in Book of Mormon, who he's talking about everything he believes in. He's like, I believe that the Garden of Eden was in Jackson County, Missouri. And then, like, there's one of the lines, and it's actually like so much of that musical is true because I had to look up some of it. And he's like, I believe that in 1982, God changed his mind about black people. And it's true. Like, you weren't allowed to be in the Mormon church if you were black until the 80s.
0: Yeah. A lot of more, man. I had a friend that was Mormon. I don't know. Every Mormon I've ever ran into has a lot of money. So I don't know.
1: Yeah. And they're nice as shit. They're one of the friendliest cults ever, except for Mitt Romney.
0: Yeah, this dude was really cool. Like, he would let me stay at his house when I was in town, and he had a big ass house, and his parents were always cool. But I got nothing to say bad about Mormons, you know. Jehovah Witnesses too. Every Jehovah Witness I've ever had, I had a friend that was a Jehovah Witness.
1: They both come knocking to your doors, though.
0: Yeah, I mean, like, other than that, but I mean, well, I mean, just don't answer the door.
2: I used to go knocking on people's doors for Christianity, man. So
0: yeah, you gotta save souls, man. Yeah. And it's crazy too, because my friend had to go spend 2 years in like Africa working doing missionary work, because like every Mormon's got to go do 2 years of missionary work or some shit like that.
1: Yep.
0: And I was like, damn, I couldn't even imagine being forced to do that.
2: Yeah, that's what
1: the whole play is in Book of Mormon. It's like he wants to get sent to Orlando, but they end up getting sent to Uganda. It's like Uganda, like Lion King.
0: Yeah, that's rough.
1: It was a fucked up play. Like, it was definitely, that was one thing that blew my mind about seeing Book of Mormon. It was like the most blasphemous, offensive thing I've ever seen. And a bunch of old gray haired Broadway fans were giving standing ovations to almost every song. Like, I only saw a couple old people walk out.
0: Yeah.
1: Pretty mind blowing. Wow.
0: I mean, you know, if they're liberal or leftist or whatever, they love it. They love it anytime you bash.
1: Yeah, but there was shit about religion. Like fucking babies and fucking frogs and like sticking your dick in a frog's ass. And it was like, oh my God, this is like crazy shit in that place.
0: Is that what does that have to do with Mormonism? Is that a Mormon ritual?
1: Because in Uganda, it's like the only way is like they have like a lot of Lion King type songs. There's this song about how all of the everyone in Uganda has AIDS. And it's like the locals believe that. The only way to cure AIDS is to have sex with a virgin. But unfortunately, there aren't many virgins left. So a lot of us are fucking babies. There's like a scene where it's like a little baby doll and he's fucking it. It's just like shit like that. It was like, oh my God, it's crazy.
0: That's the worst part, because that's actually factual.
1: Yeah. Yeah, it is. It's pretty nuts.
0: Pretty fucked. Yeah, man.
1: No, but the songs in that were great too. But anyway, enough about Trey Parker and Matt Stone. I could suck their dicks all night.
0: Yeah. You know, my favorite show that's still my favorite comedy that I've seen is Eastbound and Down. That's still my favorite show.
1: I just finished rewatching that, dude. That's a great show.
0: I gotta rewatch it again, too. I don't think I've had more fun watching a comedy than that.
1: Did you watch The Righteous Gemstones?
0: No.
1: On HBO? I think it's a one and done season. I don't think there's going to be a season two, because the last episode seemed like a good ending, but it's Danny McBride. It's like three sons or something like that. And they're like televangelist preachers. And John Goodman's like the grandpa.
0: Oh, you sold me already. If it's got Danny McBride and John Goodman, I'm watching it.
1: Yeah. It's on HBO. It's a Righteous Gemstones. It's hilarious, dude. It's really good. It's exactly like an Eastbound and Down type show.
0: Cool. Yeah. I got to check that out. I love John Goodman.
1: He's great.
0: Yeah. Yeah. Big Lebowski is still one of my favorite movies of all time.
1: What is your favorite movie of all time?
0: Of all time? God, that's Lebowski's always hard up there. To pick one of all time. Yeah, Lebowski's up there. I don't know, man. I couldn't pick one. Like, I could name a bunch that I put in the top, but I couldn't pick one. It'd be too hard.
1: What about you, Noah? Do you have a number one?
0: I mean, like, Big Lebowski. Let me see what else is out there that I could think of. I mean, because a lot of them are just like stupid comedies. Like, if I think of like the most fun I ever had watching movies, they were all comedies that I was laughing my ass off.
1: Yeah, like Tropic Thunder and Hot Rod are up there for me.
0: Yeah, Dumb and Dumber. I laughed my ass off as a kid watching Dumb and Dumber. Like,
1: that is
0: I don't
1: a
0: think
1: great
0: I
1: movie.
0: Ever laughed so hard. When he's that little fight scene at the restaurant, you know, like there's so many fucking amazing. Like, Ace Ventura, Pet Detective. I laughed so hard. Like,
1: I was a huge
0: Jim Carrey fan, you know.
1: I was too, like I said, till I followed him on Twitter.
0: They're all dumb comedies, you know. Actually, I remember Jim Carrey, like in 2009, he created a website that was fucking insane.
1: Oh, like, yeah, super artistic, interactive, like
0: yeah,
1: wild.
0: Yeah. And I remember I sent him I sent him a message.
1: I wonder if he still has that up.
0: He actually replied to me. I sent him a message. I was like, dude, this is the most creative fucking website I've ever seen. He just said thanks. I was like, oh, shit, Jim Carrey replied to me. Oh.
1: Is it jimcarrey.com?
0: I don't remember, dude. I probably was. It was. I know it was like 2009.
1: I remember that. I remember it was a long time ago. At.
0: Yeah, yeah.
1: It's gone and, now. If it's a .com. Yeah,
0: it was an insane website. Like, if you went there tripping
1: I'd never
0: on
1: seen
0: trains,
1: anything
0: you,
1: like it. Yeah.
0: You would have lost your mind.
1: You know, that shit was crazy. Well, I have my answer for best movie of all time, and it's Oliver Stone's director cut of JFK.
2: Okay. That's up there for me too, man. That's got to be my top three.
0: I mean, what's going to happen is I'm going to start remembering all these movies now because it's like Full Metal Jacket. That's got to be in my top.
1: Kubrick is, yeah.
0: Yeah.
1: Any movie Kubrick made is pretty much going to be in my top like 50 at least, if not
2: honestly.
1: Top 20.
2: Waking Life like, might be one of my top three.
1: Yeah.
0: Clockwork it's Orange. It's up there.
1: Clockwork Orange is good. Dude, yeah. I'll tell you what I just watched. The sequel to The Shining, Dr. Sleep, with Ewan McGregor.
0: Yeah, I remember seeing that somewhere. I was tempted to watch it, but I was like,
1: It's on HBO now. Like, I haven't watched the director's cut, but I watched the regular one. The wife and I watched it. I thought it was really fucking good.
0: Isn't it like, because I know there was a lot of, Stephen King wasn't really happy with the direction that the original Shining went, right?
1: Yeah, even though it's like considered his best movie.
0: Yeah, but like Kubrick took it in kind of different directions, right?
1: Yeah.
0: And so I heard, I don't know if this is right, but I heard that this one is kind of more accurate to Stephen King's vision of it, right?
1: Maybe, yeah, kind of, but it still, they really did a great job of working in all the visual aspects of the original Kubrick film.
0: Cool.
1: It wasn't what I expected, but I really liked it. And then, honestly, I hated the first It. Like, I love the one with Tim Curry as Pennywise, but in the 80s.
0: Mm-hmm.
1: But the new It, I did not like the first movie, but the second movie with Bill Hader was actually, I thought, really good.
0: The first one, I rented it or whatever online, and I couldn't make it through it. And yes, the first It gave me nightmares for a long time, just like The Exorcist. I watched The Exorcist and It way too young, and that shit, terrifying, man. It's so terrifying. Like the scene where they're in the shower, the guy's in the shower, and like the drainage. Like, I used to be scared. Fuck. I used to go to take a shower and just looking at the drain, I'd be like shitting my pants, man. Just from that scene.
1: Dude, yeah. I'm trying to, when I was like real little, like maybe like between eight or nine, I saw like that a couple Twilight Zone episodes, like the one where, I might have even been like six or seven when I saw this one where William Shatner sees that gremlin on the wing of the plane. It's like, there's something on the wing of the plane.
0: There's something on the wing.
1: Yeah. That
2: wing of the plane.
1: That I was like, every time like I was in my bedroom or somewhere for like a year after that, I was scared to open the curtain because I thought that thing would be there with his face pressed against the window.
0: Yeah, yeah. And that was that's classic shit right there. That's why that's on.
1: I went back and watched it for the first time in like years, and I was like, "This is the goofiest shit I've ever seen." It's so bad. It's like an Ewok. It's like a cross between an Eskimo and an Ewok, just like on the plane wing. Just it's so bad.
0: When it comes to horror, man, there's to me a few standouts when it comes to actually being scary. And it's like The Exorcist and fucking
1: Exorcist.
0: Like those two. Like The Exorcist was, I remember I was probably 4 or 5 and my mom was watching it. And dude, she should never have done that.
1: Well, the Exorcist and Rosemary's Baby. Are like two movies that were like a little too close to how actual demon possession works. If you talk to people that have been around it,
0: The Exorcist is based
2: on
0: a real
2: story.
0: Your mother
2: sucks cocks in hell. It's like a god.
0: Like the real version, what really happened was a boy in St. Louis that it was based on. They changed up a few of the details, but it's pretty accurate to it's basically a true story. That's the scariest part.
1: What do you think about the Evil Dead movies or like the new show they made with Bruce Campbell?
0: I love it. I love Evil Dead, man. I love the Army of Darkness. I love the immersion of comedy and horror. I don't know what it is. But
1: I think you'll really like It too. Like not the original It, but the one where the sequel, the new. Because in the sequel they all come back as adults, and like Bill Hader's like grown up, and he's like a stand up comic. And I mean, it's not like the perfect movie by any means, but I enjoyed it enough to where I bought the DVD afterwards. So,
0: and I think about it, you know what's the movie I've probably seen the most in my life because we had it on VHS? You remember Clue, the movie Clue?
1: Tim Curry. Yeah.
0: I love that fucking movie, dude. I love that movie. It's a classic. I still have lines stuck in my head because of how many times I've seen that movie. So you run down the hall, stab the cook. It's a great movie, man.
1: Yeah. Well, thanks everybody for tuning in to the Abs in a Six Pack movie review episode. No, seriously though, thanks for being here, Ping Trip.
0: Yeah, I appreciate it, man.
2: Thanks for
0: having me on.
1: We will have everything that people need to, we'll have, I mean, if you want, we'll link your Twitter, but definitely your YouTube. Anything else to that we can link on the website, brother?
0: Oh no, man, that sounds good. Yeah. Twitter and YouTube's great.
1: I can't tell you how many friends I've like shown your videos and just, I meant to say this like when we first started, but dude, like there are a few YouTubers that I like watch their videos and literally have tears in my eyes from laughing so hard. And you were one of them. So like cool, props to you, dude.
0: Yeah. I appreciate that, man.
1: And you come for the memes and you stay for the knowledge because you got some like that Censorship Wars video you did is like spot on, top notch.
0: Oh, the one that starts off with JFK.
1: Yep. And yeah.
0: Yeah.
1: Dude, that, that's like, it's almost like giving me chills, like some of your videos too. Like, dude, I don't want to kiss your ass too hard, but I'm a big fan.
0: I appreciate it, man. That's what I do it for. You know, at this point, if nobody's watching it, then I'm not making them. So there's guys like you that actually like it, that I keep making them for. So appreciate you.
1: Keep it coming, brother. Cause it's good. And, links to find Ping Trip will be there. And, Darren O'Neill, our boy, let me see if I Darren O'Neill was kind enough to spell out our website if I can find it. Here we go.
3: ABSNA6 the number PACK.com.
1: There we go. So it was it was confusing for a lot of people, so now you got Darren there to spell it out for you. So
0: cool, man.
1: But and send a major health karma to you, Noah, because I know you're going through some shit right now. Love you, brother.
2: Appreciate it, man. Hey, it was good to talk to you, Ping.
0: Yeah, man. It's a pleasure. Yeah, good luck with hopefully that CBD oil will keep the demons in check.
2: Yeah.
1: All right. I'm gonna play us out with a tune. Y'all take it easy. And I'd love to do this again sometime if you're down, man.
0: Yeah, anytime, brother. Anytime.
1: All right. Y'all have a good night.
4: Good morning. The local newspaper Le Parisien is reporting that a fire alarm went off here at Notre Dame Cathedral shortly after 6 p.m. on Monday, but a computer bug showed the fire's location in the wrong place. The paper is also reporting the flames may have started at the bottom of the spire and may have been caused by an electrical problem in an elevator.

did, and he would fade them. He did not inspire.

tonight, the moon landing. Was it real or was it a hoax? Well, of course we landed on the moon. What? So consider what it would take to actually hoax a landing on the moon. By the way, we went to the moon 9 times, okay? So we'd have to hoax not going to the moon 9 times, okay? Apollo 8, 10, 11, 12, 13, 14, 15, 16, 17. 9 times we went to the moon. 2 of them, they went around the moon and came back, didn't land. But we'd have to fake that. Do you realize what that would take? It would be so hard to fake a moon landing, it's easier to just go. The laws of physics enable it. Get over it.

0: abs in a six pack.
1: It's Abs and Six Pack, episode 139, joined today by Bart Sabrell, filmmaker and author of the new book, Moon Man, the true story of a filmmaker on the CIA hit list. How you doing, Bart?
2: You told me this was episode 137. I don't want to be on that late of an episode. Never mind.
1: I think I already did 137. Maybe I'm wrong. No, this is 139, yeah. Oh, geez.
2: Okay, well, I'll do it. Okay. You know, it's interesting. I haven't heard a whole lot about Neil deGrasse Tyson, but, you know, his logic is so interesting because it's the exact opposite of the truth and it's the exact opposite of logical. If faking a science project or space travel was more difficult than actually doing it, that means the feature film The Martian would have been shot on location on Mars. Right? Because that would have been easier.
1: Yeah.
2: Right? And they had much better special effects than Apollo 11 did. It's interesting, isn't it? His one argument trying to convince people that we went to the moon is the exact opposite of the truth. And all you have to do deductively to prove that the moon landings are fake is to realize that today, with NASA's best technology of the 21st century, 5 decades after the initial claim, NASA can only send astronauts 1,000th the distance to the moon. And yet they're claiming with 1,000,000th the computing power of a cell phone, on the very first attempt, they went 1,000 times farther. So what that means is that NASA's technology was 1,000 times greater 5 decades ago than it is today, which is the exact opposite of logic. So, you know, he needs to get over it, that he needs to stop worshiping his god of going to the moon and face facts, that technology does not go backwards. That if they could go on the first attempt with 1960s technology, they would have been on Mars 10 years later. They'd be in another solar system by now, and there'd be bases all over the moon, of which there are none. You know, it's like saying when Lindbergh flew across the Atlantic in 1927, 50 years later, nobody's flying across the Atlantic. When in fact, 10 years later, thousands of aircraft were flying across the Atlantic, 100 times more electronically advanced than the one that he did. And the atomic bomb, when it blew up in 1945, 10 years later, it was 1,000 times more powerful. And this is the first time in history a scientific milestone was not only not more advanced in the future, it's actually less in the past than it is today. That's like Toyota saying they made a car that could go 50,000 miles on a gallon of gasoline in 1969, but darn, with 5 decades better technology, they can now only go 50 miles per gallon.
1: So, right. Yeah.
2: I mean, let me add one little thing about this guy, seeing how you brought him up. I didn't bring him up. Neil deGrasse Tyson. I went to a university. Perhaps it was one similar to where he went. And I goofed off the entire time. But because I had kind of a natural inkling towards science and math, when they had the first exam, I didn't study at all, but just, you know, picking up stuff from high school and junior high, I was the second highest grade in the class. And that was, I think it was a 65, so it was an F. But get this, because of the curve, my F became an A. I have a feeling he went to one of those schools.
1: Yeah, there's a good chance he talks out his ass a lot. Now, one thing that I found hilarious, because this is probably, as far as the moon landing as a topic, I think this is probably the third episode we've done. The last one we did, I was playing clips of Neil deGrasse Tyson and Bill Nye the Science Guy both talking, and their one point for debunking the fake moon landing hypothesis was, it would be just impossible to generate that much fake paperwork. There's blueprints of this stuff. And it's like, yeah, nobody can, just because it's on paper means it's true, I guess. It's like the logic that's like, there's no way you can just print fake documents. Insane that that's like their number one proof.
2: Yeah, that's kind of weird because they actually destroyed all the original documents.
1: Right. They destroyed the blueprints on how to do it again. NASA astronaut Don Potato admitted that.
2: Yeah, I know. It's interesting because the 747, the B-52 bomber, is more than 70 years old, and there's 200 of them still in service because nothing works better. The moon landing hardware and development cost an equivalent to today's dollars of $200 billion, one-fifth of a trillion. So imagine Bill Gates spending $200 billion to build the first computer. It worked fabulous the very first time he switched it on, and when he was done, he took the hardware, the schematics, the blueprints, and threw it into a furnace and said, nice job. They yeah. should have done that probably with the atomic bomb, but they didn't. They relished the technology, and 10 years later, an atomic bomb was 1,000 times more powerful. And an airplane, 10 years after Lindbergh flew across the Atlantic, was 100 times more capable. So to say that today we can only send astronauts 1,000th the distance to the moon is saying that 50-year older technology is 1,000 times more powerful than five-decade newer technology. And that's the exact opposite of logic, which is his one and only argument is it'd be more difficult to fake it than to go. Give me a break. The exact opposite is true.
1: Right.
2: And like I said, the film The Martian, if it were more difficult to fake it, then they would have flown to Mars and filmed it there. So it just, and then when they were allegedly landing on the moon, there's no live pictures. If you look at the actual broadcast, they were showing a kind of Atari grade animation of an alleged lander landing on the moon, and it said simulation underneath. Now, if I were going to the moon and I was really going to the moon, I would mount a live television camera on the side of that rocket and have it on the air the entire trip to the moon. You could watch it at 2 a.m, 1 a.m, 5 p.m, mm-hmm. and see the moon get closer and closer and closer. And I would leave that thing on during the entire descent to the moon, which they never did. And, you know, once you rob a bank and get away with it, it's actually easier to rob a bank 7 more times.
1: Exactly.
2: So to say that somehow because you got away, you know, with the crime, that it's, you know, more difficult to get away with it again, it's actually easier. Once people accepted in their minds that men were on the moon, it was actually easier to fake it, because the last alleged mission to the moon, Apollo 17, has more photographic anomalies indicating it was shot in a television studio than any of the others. And yet people had already accepted it. So, and then when people, you know, are allegedly watching them go to the moon the second time, right, like 6 months later, they telephone the networks and complain that reruns of I Love Lucy are being interrupted. Please stop this. We've seen it. I mean, just imagine the same thing now, Chris. Let's just say right now they're putting a flag on the South Pole for the very first time. We would stop. And we would have our separate monitor over here, and we would watch it. Hey, they did it. Okay, let's say they're doing it the second time 6 months from now when we're doing an interview. Are we watching it? No, I don't think so. And then the South Pole here on Earth killed like the first 6 crews trying to plant a flag at a place on Earth. It killed mm-hmm. the first 6 times they tried. And when the 747 was built, which is 10 years after Apollo, which is after millions of aircraft have already been built, they could not lift it off the ground. The fuselage was finished before the engines. They went through 168 engine attempts to get that off the ground. And yet, the most complicated flying mission of all time worked the first attempt. And it's a flying machine in the entire history of aviation has never worked on the first attempt, not a single time. Not the Wright Brothers plane, motorized kite, not the 747. So how could, if the entire history of aviation of a design had never got off the ground the first time, how can the most intricate and complicated one ever built get off the ground the first time, when a 747, just to go 5 miles up, went through 168 engine attempts to get off the ground? And then Elon Musk in the 21st century, just a few years ago, with computers that were 1 million times more powerful than what they had during the alleged Apollo missions, it took him 6 attempts to land a rocket vertically in the controlled environment on Earth. So wait a minute. With 1 million times better computers than in 1969, it takes 6 attempts to land a rocket vertically. The first 5 blew up trying.
1: Yeah.
2: So how could they land a rocket vertically every single time they tried especially the first attempt, especially with 1/1,000,000th of computing power, especially in the foreign environment of the moon, which had never been tested before.
1: Yeah, I mean, it was all guesswork what the gravity would even be there.
2: I
1: want to jump back real quick to something you said a little while ago about, like, if we had been to the moon, there'd be bases up there. How do we know that there's not a base on the dark side of the moon? Because with the geosynchronistic orbit, it rotates opposite us, and while it rotates around the Earth, so from Earth, no matter where you're at, you can never see the dark side of the moon. So there.
2: Well, it's not really the dark side; it's really the far side. Both have equal light and shadow, in the same amount. Basically, the UFO community has a lot of smart people in it, a lot of high IQ intellectuals, and they can look at these pictures and easily discern that they were shot with electrical light. I mean, it only takes one photograph, one from Apollo 17 that I show, and a funny thing happened on the way to the moon, where an astronaut's shadow is at 12 o'clock, and a rock about 5 feet away is at 9 o'clock. Sunlight is always parallel. They never intersect. And yet, they are intersecting at 90 degrees from objects 5 feet apart, and a picture NASA claims was lit by sunlight, and it's impossible. I mean, you only need that one picture, not to mention the deduction that I just told you that technology can't be 1,000 times more advanced 50 years ago than it is today. And so the intellectual UFO community saw this. They said, okay, the mission, the photography is fake. But because they had that Star Trek programming in their hearts, they want to believe in the League of Planets or whatever, NASA says, okay, I'm going to leak something out here, which is all made up. Also, we're really secretly communing with aliens on the other side of the moon with secret space crews. You see, NASA doesn't care why you believe they can go to the moon as long as you do. If it takes little green men to get you to believe, I mean, it's amazing. They admit that the pictures are fake, but somehow they win anyway. It's not that complicated. It's really simple. The pictures are fake because they couldn't go. Otherwise, we'd be seeing real pictures. It's like when I uncovered this classified footage of them pretending to be halfway to the moon with a 1-foot model of the Earth dated 2 days into the flight with the CIA on a third track of audio telling them how to fake it. You know, even my greatest critic admits that is fake footage of them faking being halfway to the moon. And then they say, but they still went. They're just rehearsing. I say, okay. If every ounce cost $1 million, right, to launch into space, and every minute cost $1 million, I don't think you'd be bringing this extra equipment to create a 1-foot model of the Earth. If you were rehearsing the scene, you would just rehearse with the real Earth out the window. Why would you be making this fake Earth? You know, so it's amazing. There's so much evidence. Even the critics admit that the photography is fake for part of the mission, which would never happen because there were people in 1969, there were preachers in church saying, don't believe it, they're going to fake us out, before they even went. Before they even went, 10% of the people said it's going to be fake. So the last thing they would do is fake any of it for fear that they would be accused of that if they really went.
1: Oh, that's a good, yeah, I've never heard that point before. That is a good point. Now, I guess you kind of were at the tip of the spear. I mean, there were people that came before you, of course, because what you said, you were 4 years old when they went?
2: Yeah, 4 years old, asleep in bed.
1: But you kind of like the, I don't know what the right word would be, the tip of the spear, like the godfather, or at least bringing back the moon landing conspiracy in a lot of ways. Kind of like how Alex Jones is the 9/11 guy. You're like the moon guy in a certain way.
2: Yeah, and it's sad that I've never been on a show. I've been on Coast to Coast 3 times, and yet he's never had me on his program, and dozens of people have asked.
1: That's what I was going to ask you, is why do you think Alex is all in on the moon landing being real? Because he's like very adamant that the moon landing was real.
2: Well, it's strange. I would say if people want to believe other things that he says, he's got to come clean about that. Mm-hmm. Because in my opinion, even though the moon landing fraud killed fewer people than 9/11, the Gulf of Tonkin, and even the Kennedy witnesses, probably more people were killed who eyewitnessed Kennedy being killed, you know, from another shot behind the fence or whatever, than died because of the moon landing. And yet, it would be the most embarrassing if the truth came out, because people waved their flags, they prayed for them, tears came to their eyes. They held ticker tape parades for these guys. They gave them medals of honor for lying. Mm-hmm. And even though it's the government fraud that killed the fewest people, it would be the most heartbreaking and therefore bring about change in the government or rebellion or whatever. It's like that it would be the finger out of the dike of the weak wall. And that makes me wonder, why is he not willing to talk about something that would really bring the government down if the truth came out? Now, he says he had an uncle who worked at NASA, and, you know, therefore his uncle thought it was real, therefore it's real. But that's like saying I had an uncle who sold popcorn at the Super Bowl in the stands, and he knows the game wasn't rigged. How does he know? You know, that's like saying a bank teller and the CEO of the bank know whether there's embezzling going on in the company. It's completely different. You know, yeah. that's the second excuse they say. Well, there were hundreds of thousands of people involved. You couldn't keep a secret from that many people. Therefore,
1: it's like, you ever heard of compartmentalization?
2: Real. Yeah, of course. The atomic bomb involved during World War II, the super secret construction of it involved 145,000 people, just like that many were involved in making, you know, the Apollo parts, various screws, bolts, doors, whatever. But only 8 people knew what they were making. Do you really think the CIA is so stupid to tell the person making the glove or the door or the boot, hey, we're really not going to the moon, don't tell anybody? I mean, come on. So to say that because, you know, they had 100,000 employees building the bolts and the screws in the factory, that somehow that means it was real. There's only 3 eyewitnesses going up to who knows where, and they destroyed the tapes, the telemetry data of where they really were. And they admit that they did it.
1: And they killed what would have been the first 3 guys on the moon, Gus Grissom and his 2 compatriots.
2: And that's not an opinion. That's according to the dead man's wife and the dead man's son, who's a 747 pilot. They are 100% convinced that the crew that would have been the first crew to walk on the moon was killed by the CIA. Because he, Gus Grissom, told his wife the day before he died, for some strange reason, for the first time in the history of NASA, the CIA is all over the launch pad, and the very next day the guy dies in an accident. And it was because he was an outspoken critic of the program. He said they were 10 years away from going to the moon, not 2. He held an impromptu press conference without permission a few days before he died, where he invited in the media to take a picture of a lemon, which he affixed to the top of the rocket, calling the thing a piece of junk.
1: Yep.
2: And moments before he burned alive, they could not even hear each other on a wired intercom between 2 buildings. And one of his last words were, "Hey guys, how are we going to get to the moon when we can't even talk between 2 buildings?" And they said, "I can't hear what you're saying."
1: Yeah. That's a crazy, that whole thing is a crazy story. And it's, I mean, truth is stranger than fiction. That was before Capricorn 1 came out. Like,
2: yeah. The main thing to see here, Chris, is it's not a theory that they didn't go to the moon. It's a fact. I was producing this film, which took 7 years. A funny thing happened on the way to the moon, followed by Astronauts Gone Wild, which cost $1 million to produce. We were financed by a board member of an aerospace company who builds rocks from NASA, who knows that it's fake and thought it was his patriotic duty to invest in the film. And I wanted to give them the benefit of the doubt. I said, you know, the shadows are weird, and the administrator resigns days before the first mission, and they killed the crew that would have been the first crew because he was criticizing the program. But I tried to give them the benefit of the doubt as long as possible. Then I pop in the tape of them faking something right in front of your eyes with the CIA telling them how to do it on a 3rd track of audio. It says, "Don't show to the public" at the beginning of the reel. It's an unedited hour of a special effects shot of a 1-foot model of the Earth allegedly floating in space. When the lights come up, the tape's still rolling. You see it's a model. They're absolutely faking being halfway to the moon 2 days into the flight, which means they didn't go. They can't leave Earth orbit. And what a surprise, 50 years later, they still cannot leave Earth orbit. And then you have Kelly Smith from NASA. During the Orion Project, they sent up a probe in 2014 into this radiation belt. And just like Building 3, most people don't know that above the Earth, starting at 1,000 miles up and extending about 30,000 miles, is a huge field of intense radiation. Every manned space mission from Skylab, Soyuz, Gemini, Mercury, the space shuttle, all that's well below the radiation, except going to the moon, you'd have to go through it. And so the guy from, you know, they send up a probe in 2014 with two Geiger counters into the radiation. The guy from NASA in his 20s says, you know, it's a dangerous radiation, and the technology for a human to survive going through it has yet to be invented.
1: Yeah.
2: So how did they go through it to the moon and back? So I call him up and I say, hey, you know, I'm a journalist. Can I talk to this guy? They say, no, we don't allow him to talk anymore. And I said, well, you know, these are publicly funded, non-military, you know, scientific experiments. Can I please have the Geiger counter readings? And they said, that's a classified secret. And I'm like, whoa, whoa, whoa. When you send a probe to find out the temperature of the sun, is the temperature of the sun classified? When you send a probe to Jupiter to see how much hydrogen is in the atmosphere, is the amount of hydrogen in Jupiter classified? So why in the world would an element of nature, just how much radiation surrounds the Earth, why would that be classified? Except if revealing it would prove they never went to the moon, which is exactly why it's classified.
1: Yeah, there's so many jump off points there that I could go with, but you did bring up Astronauts Gone Wild, which I've seen more than a handful of times. I wanted to ask you, do you think the reason so many of them were defensive, even to a point of violence, like Buzz and a couple other guys, is partially because, like, not necessarily just because they're assholes, but partly because they know if they say anything or admit that you're right to them, that they and their family could be in danger?
2: Well, first of all, my book that just came out called Moon Man, The True Story of a Filmmaker on the CIA Hit List, your listeners can get it Sibrel, Sibrel.com. It's interactive. There are 15 video links showing NASA saying they destroyed the technology, showing Kelly Smith say the technology to go through the radiation to reach the moon has yet to be invented. And we show Astronauts Gone Wild, where we accidentally left a microphone on one of these astronauts. After I showed him the fake footage, he turns beet red, threatens to shoot me. And in the commotion, we leave a high-quality wireless microphone on him with the door closed, and my cameraman in the commotion leaves it recording in the car in the guy's driveway. And we go back later, the secretary of the film transcribes it a couple of months later, and we hear them clearly talking about calling the CIA to have me assassinated. Now, if they really went to the moon, and I'm some silly person who thinks they shot it in a TV studio, I mean, why would you have to call the CIA for something so stupid? Unless I'm a journalist actually uncovering it. And the same is true with Buzz and the Punch. Basically, if I walked on the moon and someone thought otherwise, I would find that hysterically funny. And if someone wanted me to swear on the Bible, I'm like, sure, do you want me to swear on too? You feeling okay? You need a drink? You okay? Mm-hmm. But what his reaction was, it's like walking up to him in front of his wife and saying, your mistress, she says hello. Oh, I exposed him in front of his wife. He would get furious.
1: Right.
2: So that's the genuine reaction. And before the Punch, we actually sat down Buzz Aldrin, had two cameras, and a monitor. I showed him the fake footage, which he filmed himself. And he started losing control. He said, oh, and this makes you a real famous person for having discovered this. Well, if it's, you know, not proving that they didn't go to the moon, how can I be famous if it's nothing? And then he says, you need to talk to the administrator of NASA. We're just passengers. Well, I thought they piloted the craft down to the surface rather than orbiting the Earth for 8 days, which is what they really did. And then when he realized he made two admissions, that he was only a passenger, not a pilot, and that this made me famous for discovering it, which would be not famous if they really went, he said, well, if you show my remarks to anybody making these two admissions, I'll sue you. And I'm like, please, let's go to court. I'll show the fake footage. We'll get a declaratory judgment proving that part of the mission was falsified. Now, explain that to the world. Why would NASA fake part of the mission, which we can prove in court, if they really went to the moon? Because my greatest critic agrees that they faked part of the mission photography. You see that? And which any jury would decide, well, they wouldn't fake any of it if they really went. Especially when people were already thinking that in advance, they would never take that chance. And then we, like, I don't know, 10 years ago, some guy watches my film, A Funny Thing Happened on the Way to the Moon. He's a museum creator a curate. How do you say that? Curator?
1: And, curator.
2: And like, curator in Amsterdam. And he has this, you know, hermetically sealed rock that claimed Neil Armstrong allegedly personally picked this rock up off the moon surface, personally put it in his pocket, personally saved it for the Prime Minister of Holland, gives it to him. They put it in glass. It's never been opened. He watches my film about the moon landings being fake, goes, let me open this thing up. He opens it up, puts it under a microscope. It's petrified wood. Now, unless there are trees growing on the moon, they selected petrified wood to look kind of out of this world, you know? And it makes the news. It actually makes a little bit of the news, you know, online news curiosity. A moon rock was proven to be fake. Well, then what about the moon missions? There was an elderly lady, almost 80 years old, who had a paperweight with a speck of moon dust in it the size of an eye of a needle, and she was surrounded by the FBI when she wanted to sell it to raise money to pay her rent because somebody might open it, put it under a microscope, and prove that it's fake.
1: Jesus. Yeah. I mean, it's... I want to say there was more. Wasn't there more than just that one moon rock too that turned out to be fake? I feel like it's a handful of them.
2: There's all sorts of odd things about it. You know, there's so much more proof that the moon landings were fake than that they were real. All we have is a TV picture completely controlled by the government with no independent press coverage whatsoever. I had one person say, "Oh, you deny the Holocaust?" Not at all. Millions of people were killed right here on Earth in front of millions of eyewitnesses. But what we have is a TV picture coming from the corrupt Nixon administration that we, you know, have to take their word at it that it's coming from the moon when they never even show live pictures of the landing. And then when they show this black and white fuzzy image, it could have been shot in someone's backyard at night with a spotlight and looked identical. I mean, come on, Neil deGrasse. You know, it was easy to fake it. I mean, it looked terrible. And then the reporters who thought, you know, the moon missions were real said, well, give us a live feed. Because what they did is they took that image, they projected it about 4 feet by 3 feet. No, it's more than that. It was 8 feet by 6 feet. On a wall at NASA. Then they had a TV with the projection quality of 1969. They had the 1969 cameras film that. They had that go to a monitor, and then they had people film the monitor. Figure that one. Yeah. Why were they deliberately degrading the quality of the image if they didn't want people to see the quality of it? They had a color TV camera in the spacecraft with the tuna sandwich floating by, but they only brought a low-resolution black and white one to the surface when Gilligan's Island just swapped the color. Okay, yeah. So I don't know why Gilligan's Island is in color when all the money in the world, $200 billion, can't bring a high-resolution color camera to the moon when they could have, but they weren't there. They didn't want to show it. So when Ron Howard is supporting this, you know, 35th anniversary documentary or something about, isn't the moon landing great? I think it was maybe the 30th anniversary. They want to project the moon images on IMAX, which is something like 100 feet by 140 feet or something wide. And so he says, or his producers say, hey, you know, let's transfer all this stuff to HD. They say, give us a couple of days, we'll get back with you. And when they get back with him, he says, I'm sorry, we lost it all in those 3 days. We lost 1 to 2 tons of original videotapes. And just in case they're found, we disassembled the only equipment on Earth that will ever play it back and threw away all the parts so that no one will ever be able to see the originals. Now, the Declaration of Independence, it's like 245 years or so year old. They have a copy of that in the same building. So why something, you know, newer than that, they somehow can't keep up with 2 tons of it? You know, it's the exact opposite. Basically, the fact that they destroyed the hardware, the schematics, the blueprints, the telemetry data of where the rocket really was, and the original videotapes is actually proof of the fraud. Because if you really went after a $200 billion investment, you would never destroy all that stuff. But if you committed a fraud, that's exactly what you would do. So the fact that they destroyed everything afterwards is actually proof of the fraud itself.
1: And it kind of indicates that some of that stuff might not have existed in the first place. Like blueprints, telemetry data, all that stuff.
2: Now, Bill Casing said, What he just couldn't fathom, as soon as one department, let's say the department that made the glove of the spacesuit, as soon as they figured out how to make that thing work, They broke up the group and brought in new people to do it all over again. And they did that in every single department. It's the exact opposite of what you would do if you wanted proficiency and safety going to the moon. And that's so no one would see the full picture that none of this equipment is going to work. The guy making the door handle assumed the glove would work. The guy making the glove assumed the door handle would work. You see? Mm-hmm. And so that's why they got rid of all the diagrams and the hardware, because somebody in the future, through math and electrical analysis, could prove it could never leave Earth orbit, much less sit on the moon for 3 days powering air conditioning with a bunch of car batteries. We found documentation from von Braun, who said, look, and he used these words, the numbers speak for themselves, meaning it's a mathematical, irrefutable conclusion of the following. In order to reach the moon nonstop with a single rocket, it needs to weigh 800,000 tons because of all the fuel it needs to carry, which is, I would assume, about 80% of the weight. And 2 days later, after Kennedy said we're going to go to the moon in this decade without consulting the scientists, he recants on his math by 30,000% and says now it's only going to take a single rocket of 2,500 tons instead of 800,000 tons.
1: I've always wondered if part of the reason Kennedy got taken out is because he wouldn't have been willing to fake it.
2: Probably not, because there are documents of the CIA proposing, you know, killing. I mean, these are actual CIA documents of a plan to kill U.S. citizens and to blame it on Cuba. They're willing to kill their own. They're willing to kill their own people. And Kennedy says, no, we're not going to do that. Okay. So there's these documents that prove that the CIA proposed killing numerous tens, hundreds of Americans for some political reason and blaming somebody else. And we wondered whether or not they did the same thing on 9/11, which they did. They did the exact same thing.
1: I mean, what you're talking about, Northwoods, that was, they even mentioned using drone unmanned jetliners to crash into stuff. And that was in the 60s in Operation Northwoods. So, yeah, totally tracks with 9/11.
2: Yeah, the CIA director said one of the greatest disguises of all time is a self-inflicted wound. You know, which is what they did when they killed Kennedy and what they did on 9/11, what they did on the Gulf of Tonkin. John McNamara works for the Defense Department. He finally admitted in his memoirs or in a public speaking, they just made that up. Okay, so the U.S. is not interested in entering the Vietnam War. So what they did was, is they claimed a North Vietnamese ship attacked an American ship and then got everybody mad, and so now we'll go to war. He admitted, we made that up, it never happened. You see that? And yet no one does anything about it. They admit an employee of the NSA, worked there for 30 years, said that these, you know, CIA, NSA are spying on presidents' phone calls, Supreme Court justices' phone calls, in order to blackmail them by getting skeletons in the closet of their

0: In any case, rather than the FBI going after a felony, admitted felony, they go after the person who leaked the felony. Can you believe that? And then if you type in...
1: I can't believe it, sadly.
0: Yeah. Yeah. You type in William Benny site, you can't even get to it. It's blocked, you know?
1: Yeah, he's... So. He was like the original Snowden in a lot of ways, and I think he Bill Binney needs a lot more credit than he gets.
0: Yeah, he discovered, I think, more dangerous things than Snowden did. Snowden only discovered one or two homicides they were trying to cover up. William Benny was there much longer, 30 years, and he was in upper management, higher in seniority than Snowden, just a computer operator. And said, this is a pattern. This is standard operating procedure. Mm-hmm. You know, we spy on Supreme Court justices all the time, been doing it for decades. Can you imagine that? I mean, no one questions when people who hate Trump, and I'm staying neutral on that point, but the point is people who hate Trump never question that he's having a private, confidential conversation with another world leader. I don't remember if it was France or Germany or whoever. And the transcript of that is leaked to the press. First of all, if it's a private conversation, there shouldn't even be a transcript. Who would have a transcript? The CIA, of course. And who would be able to leak it? The CIA.
1: I guess that brings us into current events, because I think that was Trump's call with Ukraine.
0: Right? Yeah, why is it that the media never questions that the private conversation of the President of the United States, which should be supremely confidential unless he's being corrupt, that somehow a transcript of that is leaked to the press, and rather than them criticizing the leak, which is illegal and a felony and treasonous, they criticize what was in the phone call, you know? Just like they criticize the guy who leaked that they're rigging the election against Sanders, rather than it should be a felony that they're rigging the election against Sanders. Time and time again, he got twice as many votes as Clinton, but he got fewer delegates. Yep. How is that even possible? You know? And so if you think it's red versus blue, conservative versus liberal, don't be deceived, because they did the same thing to Ron Paul and the other corrupt political party. So that proves they're both corrupt. If you're a Christian, the Bible says don't get involved in civilian affairs. You know what I mean? There's more to life than that, especially when it's going to end soon for everybody and where they end up after that. Of supreme importance.
1: Yeah, they completely screwed over Ron Paul. I do want to get into near the end. I want to ask you about like Book of Revelations into times, but I don't want to jump there quite yet because I had a couple more questions about space. And you were talking about the
0: Are you talking about that area between Neil deGrasse's ears?
1: Hey, it's my rim shot. we were talking about, just to backtrack again, the way they filmed it, projected it on the screen, filmed it with low-res cameras and broadcast that out. One of my things I've always brought up to people about the moon landing is like, how did they stream from 240,000 miles away live back to Earth video, you know, way before? It was like, it's not like the Wi-Fi was that good in the 60s. It's like, how did that happen? And the response by a lot of smart people to me has been, well, no, it wasn't live. They played it once they got back to Earth or close enough back to Earth. And I had to look it up. I'm like, no, it was allegedly streamed live.
0: Yeah, I mean, the tape that we uncovered of multiple outtakes of fake photography, they admit because they thought the conversations would be edited out, which they were. We got the unedited reel they forgot to destroy. And they talk about it being for playback later, all the while in the recording they claim that it's live. So, and then there's like a fake radio delay, and that's what kind of gave it away. Basically, these guys are orbiting the Earth at about where the space station is, 250 miles above the Earth. So when NASA says hello, they could say, how are you doing? They could say, oh, we're doing fine immediately. But that would give away that they're close to the Earth. So what we have is a recording of NASA saying, hey, the TV picture looks great. The CIA counting off 1, 2, 3, 4, talk. And then he starts speaking. So basically we have the CIA reminding him through an earpiece, which we have a recording of, not to answer the question immediately. We'll count off 4 seconds for you. After we say talk, then you can,

0: Because you're supposed to be halfway to the moon, not in Earth orbit.
1: Right. And what was the other question? Oh, the other thing I was going to ask is about the humans can't get past right now. What was it? You said 250 miles, wherever the space station is.
0: Yeah, I mean, they've been up, I think,
1: 300?
0: the record, the non-Apollo record. I remember Space Shuttle, and I think it was around 20 or 1998 or 96. The Space Shuttle went to its highest altitude. It was 385 miles, which is more than 600 miles below the radiation. Okay? And when they closed their eyes, they could see the radiation as sparks of light hitting the retinas of their closed eyes. So you can imagine, if you're in a city, that there's a nuclear reactor 600 miles away that is so severe that if you closed your eyes, you could see radiation from it 600 miles away. That's how dangerous this radiation is. And that's why they won't release the Geiger counter readings, you see?
1: Right.
0: And if they ever do release them, they'll of course be fake, just like the telemetry data and the photographs and everything. So it's amazing. People say, I know they, were on the moon because I saw it on TV. And some people say, I was there because I saw it on TV. Wow. It's amazing. That's why they call it programming, right?
1: Right.
0: And when TV first came out, just like before they went to the moon, there were 10% of the population who said they're going to fake it. When TV first came out, they said, this is dangerous. It's the boob tube, the idiot box. They are going to try to hypnotize you. And one of the clips in Moon Man, which you can get at Sibrel, Sibrel.com, will send shivers through your spine. And you can even see these clips without buying the book. Just go to Sibrel.com, click on the top left. It says Moon Man video links. There's one where somebody transferred a 16 millimeter black and white sign-off message from a television station. For those of us who, are maybe older than 40, back in the day, local TV stations would stop broadcasting about 1 a.m. after the Late Late Show. Then there would be dead air from about 1 a.m. to 5 a.m. when the morning show started. And during that time, it would either be just snow or they'd have color bars up or something. And right before they went off every single night for year after year after year, they would play like the national anthem. And because it was TV and not radio, they would show pictures of like the Statue of Liberty, the Lincoln Memorial, things like that. So there's one where you see the Star Spangled Banner lyrics underneath so that you can like sing along, right? So it's playing the national anthem. It's showing pictures of like the Washington Monument, Mount Rushmore, and they actually have the words going across. Now, when the words change, they kind of ripple like a wave or like a Venetian blind. It's a little special effect, to transition. It doesn't just cut from one version of the letters to another. It kind of ripples through. A guy transferred it to video, slowed it down, and there are 100% undeniable subliminal messages in it. And here are some of what it says. Obey, submit to the government. The government is your God. Consume, consume, obey, submit, government, God, submit, obey, consume.
1: Wow, that's
0: That's
1: straight out of They
0: lit.
1: Live when Rowdy Rodney Piper puts on the sunglasses.
0: I know, and I have goosebumps just saying it.
1: That's,
0: I
1: yeah,
0: have
1: that's
0: goosebumps
1: horrifying.
0: just saying it because it's true. I mean, it would be like finding out that, you took your day, you almost took your child to a daycare center, and you find out later in the news it's full of pedophilias everywhere. And when I see that tape, it's almost like I'm dreaming. They really did this, and they did it for decades. They had a subliminal message going across saying, obey, consume, government is your God. It
1: And
0: just boggles the mind.
1: they're do I'm
0: So,
1: sure that that stuff has only become more sophisticated. And of course, as Alex
0: of
1: Jones says,
0: course.
1: like, they designed the flicker rates in the phones and the TV screens to put you in a suggestible state.
0: I don't see why not. Why that couldn't be the case. I'm a filmmaker, and so my job is to make fake scenes look real. That's how I first noticed that the moon landings were fake, because the photography, shadows don't intersect in sunlight. That's an electrical light. I can even tell you what kind of electrical light it is. It's bouncing through a white reflective umbrella, because that's the kind I use. I know what it looks like. And so these, you know, subliminal things have been probably going on for a while. Remember the 3D posters you could see? Well, I remember seeing, I think it was Superman 2. And there's a scene in Superman 2, and I don't know what year that is, probably like 85 or something. And where Superman is flying through the air in Paris in the day and flying up the center of the Eiffel Tower. Now, I watch it as a special effect, and I'm like, I don't know how they did that, because it really looked like he flew up there. And I come to find out they had a life-size Superman on a cable that flew through the park up the Eiffel Tower, and they did it like stop-motion animation, because I was right. He really was, or something physical that was Superman, like a wax dummy, was, just like my brain knew. That looked like he really was, and he was. And so about maybe 15 years ago, there were a couple of commercials came out where a handheld camera's bouncing through someone's backyard. It's either about cooking hot dogs or something. And a neighbor, you know, puts his head over the fence, and he's like hit by a bolt of lightning, and he vanishes. And I'm like, I don't know how they did that, because that looked real. And then a couple of months later, just like when morphine was discovered, you saw all these commercials with morphine. You know, one, changing one person's face to another face.
1: After I saw that, I thought that, you were saying morphine like the drug. Okay.
0: Yeah, oh no, morphine. Not morphine.
1: Yeah, like, I got you.
0: Like,
1: I got you.
0: Like having someone's face dissolve to another. It was a big deal when it came out.
1: Yeah, I remember.
0: So,
1: yeah,
0: but that's what deepfake technology originated as. You know, morphine of a face. So basically, you saw multiple TV commercials using the same effect, and then it stopped. I think because it was too realistic. And they wanted to save that gem for something else. I've known at least one occasion in which Obama was allegedly walking down, you know, the halls of the White House to the podium, where that was green screen, definitely. He was not in the White House. He was somewhere else.
1: Oh, I think now, they did that with Trump and Biden, too. I've seen some weird stuff with all, I like once in a while, like body doubles or green screen, weird stuff going on. It's hard to pinpoint, but.
0: Yeah, and, you know, the last days, you mentioned that. It says people will be deceived by an image. You see? The image of the Antichrist. And one thing, again, I'm not taking sides. There was a comparison of two different events of virtually the same thing, but one Republican, one Democrat. When Trump accepted the nomination for this last election, he was outside. He was walking a fair amount of distance. He walked upstairs. And there were at least 150, 200 people around, even though it was the, you know, a current event going on. And then when Biden accepted his nomination, he walked 5 feet from the podium in a room that had nobody except him and his wife, the vice president and her husband, and nobody else. And I'm a filmmaker, and it's like, and as soon as he walked to the podium, there was an edit. Which means you can cover something up. Mm-hmm. You can cut from him really walking to the podium to a deep fake of him. And I sent it to a deep fake expert. He says 100% that was a deep fake, which means President Biden could have died 6 months ago.
1: Yeah. And everything we're seeing from Putin the last couple of weeks could be a deep fake of Putin run by U.S. intelligence. Who knows what's going on?
0: Who knows? And so strange things are going on, and if they can do that with today's technology, and if all they had was a black and white image, no live pictures of the landing, and something that could have been shot in someone's backyard at night with one spotlight, and that convinced people that they were on the moon when they were not, I do think it's easier to fake it than to actually do it, especially when they can't do it today, and especially as Moon Man reveals, we have an eyewitness who was there when they filmed the thing. He stood beside President Johnson at a military base, the name of which you have to get the book to find out, and we revealed the code name, and he gave us a list of 15 people who were there at the time.
1: Yeah, I'm excited to read that.
0: Braun.
1: My Von copy Braun should be in the mail. Very excited.
0: Yeah. Von Braun was there. Neil Armstrong was there. Michael Collins was there. I'm sorry. Neil Armstrong and Buzz Aldrin was there. Michael Collins was not there because they didn't want the seed of what the image looked like on the alleged surface of the moon in his mind, because he wasn't supposed to be there. You follow that? So they deliberately didn't want that imprinting in his brain. And even still, during the first press conference, he covered for them. they were asked, do you remember seeing any stars? And they looked at each other like, well, what do we say? They even had two teleprompters hidden in the desk. The people, only people on Earth who ever walked on the moon, they need to be prompted to be told what it was like when they alone should know. Why do they have teleprompters, right? And then Michael Collins says, well, I don't remember seeing any stars, but he wasn't there. He was trying to help out here. So in the written transcript, because people didn't have the video like YouTube, they attributed, I don't remember seeing any, to Buzz Aldrin, when in fact, it was Michael Collins. So lightning struck twice in the same place. First, you know, he misspoke. He wasn't there, whether you could see stars from the surface of the moon. And that's exactly where they had a typographical error on the transcript, because they said, Buzz Aldrin said, I don't remember seeing any, when in fact it was Michael Collins, who wasn't there and shouldn't remember at all.
1: Yeah, I mean, it's impressive how well they pulled it off, but it's also amazing how sloppy they got certain parts of the whole fakery. Now, in the very opening clip, Neil deGrasse Tyson said, we went to the moon 9 times or whatever, and or two of the missions, we only went around the moon. And we were wondering, like, I think it was you that said, like, why would you have to go back if you faked it? What, or like, I can't remember exactly what you phrased, but my question is,
0: well,
1: the nine, do you think like the next 8 missions were just basically a money laundering scheme, or just basically something so NASA could keep getting their funding while they do this cheap fake stuff, and that way they can use the NASA funding, the taxpayer money, for black budgets, dark budgets, stuff like that?
0: Well, that's it, exactly. Because they claimed in today's dollars, a moon rover, which had fewer parts than a Jeep, probably 10% of the parts of a Jeep, somehow cost $100 million each, right? Remember, it was reported that ice cube trays sold by Cheney's Halliburton cost $40 each when they're 50 cents at Walmart, you know?
1: Yeah.
0: So, yeah, the more missions they went, the more they got to reallocate funds. That was during the Vietnam War. Congress said, you're not allowed to spend a dollar of what we appropriate for the Vietnam War to send one troop, one bullet, one boot into Cambodia or Laos. Forbidden. So where'd they get that money from? They got it from the fake moon landings. I mean, they're only orbiting the Earth, which they had already done dozens of times before. So if you're not really building a real rocket that needs to really go to the moon, you have all that money left over. And that's what they're doing. And that's an interesting thing also, because you have to ask, we know that the moon's missions were faked. So did Congress and the Senate vote to fake the moon missions? Well, of course not. They didn't vote. They weren't asked. What that means is the people who run our country are not Congress and the Senate. That's a complete, made up straw man.
1: Yeah.
0: Because Congress and the Senate didn't vote. They voted against going into Cambodia, and they went anyway, right? And they didn't vote to fake the moon landing. They faked it anyway. And they passed a law, I think in 1998, that said by the year 2000, it's law, federal law, the Pentagon has to do an audit. They didn't do it. They didn't do it a year later. They didn't do it 5 years later. They didn't do it 10 years later. They didn't do it 15 years later. It was a law passed by Congress that they had to do it, and they said, we're not going to do it.
1: Yep.
0: You know, how do they get away with that? Because I guess the bribery, blackmail, and the fear of death if you cross them.
1: Yeah. Yeah. They'll just kick you out of Congress like they did Cynthia McKinney. Now, what do you think NASA does with all that, like, dark budget, like, back then and now? Because I think, like, looking at the space station and stuff, that looks fake. There's green screen, fakery, hair gel to make people's hair stand up, like, gravity messes, like, gravity will suddenly be enacted in the space station that's supposedly out in orbit. Even, like, the current day space station stuff looks fake. And like you said with the moon, why not just film the entire thing from Earth to the moon and back with no cuts? There's no footage of anybody going from Earth up to the space station with no edits.
0: Well, yeah, I don't know about that. I assume that about half the missions are real, and the other half are fake. That's what the word wicked means, a candle wick, truth woven with lies. Otherwise, right, we would know that everything they say is a lie and everything is fake. So they make it more difficult by doing half real, half fake. NASA's not the one spending the money. They're the front. I used to go to this fried chicken place at like 3 o'clock in the morning when the bars closed. I was the only customer in there, and there was a lady sitting at the desk with like a 20-line telephone taking all these, you know, phone calls and writing things down. You know, it was a gambling front. What all that money coming in was the fried chicken place spending it on stoves, you know, and forks and plates. No. So NASA is just a front. They're not getting the money that they're, you know, claimed to have been getting. It's going somewhere else.
1: Well, I love the idea of where the money goes is like NASA, that old story, like NASA, when the Nazis kind of came in, the Nazis had already made first contact with quote unquote aliens in the modern age. Interdimensional aliens, where you would take a bunch of hallucinogens and sacrifice kids and you'd, you know, DMT and all that stuff. And so NASA gave up on space travel because they realized it was an empty wasteland, and the Nazis helped NASA discover interdimensional travel through like mushrooms and DMT and stopping people's heart and running oxygen through their blood so they'll go into the afterlife and talk to demons or aliens or whatever they are, the clockwork elves and all that. And it sounds like fantastical, but I could totally see that being what mainly what NASA does, and that's where, you know, they sacrifice kids, get the blueprints for the next big technological breakthrough. That's way out there, but that's my one crackpot theory I've been hanging on to for a while.
0: Well, somebody decided that it was okay to kill 3,000 people on 9/11 to advance their agenda. It might have been the Patriot Act, whatever, you know, that multi-thousand page item that was ready, you know, so quickly. And it's so juvenile that it's actually the Unpatriot Act. And so if there's a Child Safety Act, be sure it's going to hurt children, you know? That's literally, not exaggerating, that's exactly how they do it. It's the Unpatriot Act. And so somebody, you know, decided for their agenda it was worth killing 3,000 people. Now, the former VP of Pfizer, he said, once someone becomes a mass murderer in their mind like that, they're willing to do that. Let's say kill 3,000 people, which someone obviously was willing to do.
1: Pfizer's killed a lot more than 3,000.
0: Well, I don't know what we can say on what venue you're on, but the point is...
1: Oh, no, we can say anything. I'm not on YouTube or anything.
0: Okay. So he said, what is it to add another zero or another zero or another zero or another zero? And it's interesting to watch the guy as he says it, because... You can to me, the thing that convinced me that the moon missions were fake was the evidence of them faking being halfway to the moon. That was the aha moment. 1/5 of the people who watch a funny thing happened on the way to the moon say it's their expressions at the press conference. And rather than being like victors in the Super Bowl locker room, they're like they're at the funeral of their mother because they're lying through their teeth about the world's greatest accomplishment that obviously didn't happen. That's why they're depressed at the press conference. So when I watched the interview of the Pfizer talk about these things, he's like, first, I believed the media. I believed everything they said, just like I did. I thought the moon landings were real and everything else. And he thought the pandemic was real. Then he realizes, you know, it's just biologically, scientifically impossible for a pandemic to last more than 3 months. There's just that it doesn't work that way. So how could it go on 6 months, a year, 2 years? It's just, and then he's like, okay, so why are they doing it? Which is a question I asked, and I came to the same conclusion he did, to coerce people into getting these injections. Okay, well then, why do they want the people to get the injections? And he says, look, and even the inventor of the mRNA gene therapy injection says, they're deadly, they're only reserved for people who are dying anyway, because what have you got to lose? They're experimental. And he says, the only thing that he can figure is they're intentionally trying to kill millions of people. And he said that there are psychopaths in the world. People don't, Hitler was less than 100 years ago, people. And he would, you know, gas you for your beliefs, your religious beliefs, right? Mm-hmm. Or for being gay, or for being elderly, or for being mentally retarded. He wanted to, you know, get rid of the useless eaters. So what a coincidence, phase one of these injections are Hitler's useless eaters, the elderly, the obese, the heart condition, the diabetic, high blood pressure. Right.
1: And Bayer and all those IBM, like the corporations that helped Hitler's rise and helped track the Jews and gas them, Bayer and IBM, they're still big top players right now. Hitler drafted the EU, that came to fruition. But I know we're running out of time here. So I have two more questions real quick. First, before I ask you about Book of Revelations, it's been brought to my attention by a couple people that you hate flat Earth. I have friends that are huge flat earthers, and I have friends that hate flat Earth. So I'm kind of always in the middle of it where I'm like, man, I think the Earth's round, but you know, what are you going to do? It's kind of hard to prove one way or the other. especially, you know, like people in Flat Earth say that the Bible is a Flat Earth book and it talks about Flat Earth 300 times. I was wondering if you had just a general take on Flat Earth.
0: Well, first of all, I don't hate people because of their belief or their belief if it's wrong.
1: I just heard you hated the concept of Flat Earth, I think.
0: I don't hate it. What I do know is that when Bill Kasing first hit the scene, and he was my source who was there at NASA who said it was fake, he said immediately when he published his book about the moon landings being fake, they said, oh, and you believe the Earth is flat. As soon as my film comes out, they say, oh, you believe the Earth is flat. It's a psyop. The problem is the government is so corrupt, they lie so much, that if they say the sky is blue, people are going to think it's green. And right. Just because the government says it's round, it must not be round. I've read the Bible 10 times from cover to cover. It does not talk about geography at all. It does not mention that understanding or being right about geography is essential for salvation. The Earth could be a triangle. And the issue is the corruption of the government and the leaders of the government.
1: Right.
0: And so it doesn't matter. Solomon said that his wife's eyes were made of diamonds and her lips were rubies. That's pretty weird. She must be a robot. Okay. No. I think they're describing things poetically from their point of view.
1: In the Bible, when it says the four corners of the earth, that's a metaphor more than it is literal.
0: Of course.
1: Right.
0: Of course.
1: It
0: doesn't matter. Geography is not a condition for salvation, and this is an intentional distraction by the CIA. They brought this out twice before, when Bill Kasing hit the scene, when I hit the scene, and now when the book's coming out, they're doing it again. And it's just to make people look crazy. It's like going to a party and saying, hey, you know, the moon landings are fake, and you finally convince them, yeah, they really are fake, I can see. And then you say, oh, and by the way, the Earth is flat. Now they think the moon landings are real again.
1: Right.
0: You see?
1: Yeah.
0: Friends in person or friends on the internet?
1: No, friends in real life that I've known for, you know, since high school, that are two of them specifically come to mind, that are very much believe the Earth is flat, and they're super Christian too.
0: Well, then they should think about this. Okay, the deep state, the Illuminati, the evil people who run the world, they persecute you for believing the truth, right? That's why there's censorship. So back in the day when it was a crime to own the Bible and you would be persecuted for owning the Bible, which proved that the Church of Rome was corrupt, and it was a crime if you kept the original Sabbath, because the Catholic Church is the one who changed it, and it's prophesied in Daniel 7:25 that the Antichrist will change times and laws. If you said the earth was round, they would persecute you because it's the truth. If you said the lie, which is the earth is flat, they were perfectly happy with that. Do you see? Mm-hmm. So there's a clue in there.
1: Yeah. Now, I think I watched your latest or second latest video about like a dream you had and the end times and stuff. And I remember, I don't know if you remember, we met in Nashville 2014 or 15.
0: Yeah, you were wearing blue socks, I remember.
1: I brought you like the boxes of DVDs I had.
0: Yes, I do remember.
1: And you were talking about like Planet X or something. I was really fascinated, so I started looking into stuff like that. But I was wondering if you have any, they can be broad, they don't have to be very specific, predictions for what we're looking at spiritually and geopolitically in the next couple of years here.
0: Yeah, I've been studying the pandemic for, you know, hundreds and hundreds of hours. And a couple of months ago, I came to the conclusion that it's a drill. It's a little bit of a drill for FEMA, you know, and Homeland Security, but it's mainly a drill for the public. It's a psychological conditioning drill. And it's also another reason. Okay, now you probably know Eisenhower's last day of 8 years in office, which was January 19th, 1961. He was afraid to say it while in office, but his last day he warned the country it was about to be taken over by American terrorists, traitors. The country was about to be taken over by traitors. He was afraid to be killed by them, so he said at his last day in office, Kennedy said it while he was in office, and look what happened to him. So Janet Napolitano, Homeland Security Director, had her little confession to say the day she resigned. She said, a natural disaster is on its way, the likes of which the United States has never before seen. There's three clues there, Chris. Number one, what is coming is a natural disaster. Number two, it's a natural disaster that has never happened in the 245-year history of America. And it's a natural disaster that you could predict years in advance. Now, we've had volcanoes, earthquakes, tornadoes, and you cannot predict those in advance. The only natural disaster that you could calculate in advance has to be something coming from outer space.
1: Asteroid?
0: Asteroid, comet, rogue planet. Potentially a magnetic shift, but more than likely something much more calculable than that. Which means, here's what I think they're doing. The fake pandemic is to, just like the guy from Pfizer. He's the expert, not me. I'm sharing his opinion. He says everything they're telling you about the pandemic is a lie, meaning it's a lie. He says it's only slightly worse than the seasonal flu. His words, not mine. He said the whole point of it is to coerce you into getting the shots. His opinion, not mine. He said these shots are designed to kill hundreds of millions of people. His opinion, not mine. He's the professional at Pfizer, not mine. And why are they doing that? I believe because they know a comet, asteroid, rogue planet is heading toward Earth. It's going to wipe off half, let's say, of the population in 3 to 6 months. And rather than have that shock to society, because they like to travel, they like to go to hotels, they want to eat out in fancy restaurants, they are going to slow burn control the depopulation leading up to it. Now, Mike Adams from Natural News says these things, these shots are like little fuses, and people will start dying within a 10-year period, and as much as 10 years from now, so that they can't be traced back to it. So yeah. It's my opinion. And the Illuminati world leaders' minds, who are evil, they always say they want to depopulate the world by 93%. They've said that on the record. So why in the world would they create a vaccine that's going to save the lives of hundreds of millions of people, right? Bingo. So it's my opinion, these injections, the pandemic is fake, to get the injections to depopulate the world, in really big steps, but gradual compared to a comet or asteroid. So that by the time the comet or asteroid comes, you know, they'll have whittled it down. That's why they're getting rid of the people who are weak first. Phase one, congratulations, elderly, diabetic, heart condition, overweight. And then what was the next? Pregnant women. I can't believe this. I'm watching CBS Illuminati Eye News. I cannot believe, am I dreaming? They're saying before it's FDA approved, pregnant women need to get it. And you know, if you
1: they
0: may
1: tried
0: know,
1: to get my wife to take the shot when she was pregnant with our kid. I was like, hell no.
0: And get this, when Dan Rather was on national TV and they never showed the Zapruder film, he said the third and final shot, Kennedy said, goes violently forward, which is the exact opposite of the truth. Yeah. He was so ashamed, he looked down, he wouldn't look at the camera. And when their lead story was pregnant women need to get the shot, the female anchor refused to say it. She took the day off.
1: Yep.
0: She refused to say that.
1: Well, good for her in some sense, I guess. Better than, at least she has somewhat of a conscience, some of those news people do.
0: Yeah, and they're just reading a script that's controlled from above. And I called NBC News. I said, you got any proof of these deaths, proof of these infections? They said, no, we just repeat the numbers the government tells us. Yeah. Same thing with the moon landing. All that was numbers. Numbers, they're 1,000 miles from the surface, 100 miles from the surface, 50 gallons of fuel left, 20. They're just numbers on a screen, and so are the COVID numbers. The infection rates, the deaths are just numbers. I called them. I called NBC. They say they verify none of it. They repeat the numbers the government gives them, the government that killed their own president, the government that did 9/11, the government that faked the moon landing with numbers. They're doing it again. And they're better now than they were back then.
1: Yeah, and it's still sloppy now. Like the amount of holes you can poke in the COVID narrative is almost the extent of the moon landing. When I had David Icke a while back, he made a really compelling case that, the COVID virus itself it's not that it came out of a lab or that it came from a bat. It just doesn't, flat out, COVID-19 just doesn't exist because they came to a consensus based on computer modeling of what the genome of the virus would look like or something. I can't remember exactly how he laid it out, but
0: you
1: I was
0: know,
1: like,
0: it's interesting because I don't know a whole lot about him, but I'm one of the few people who agreed with him years ago because look
1: about the lizard people.
0: No, about it not being out of a lab also.
1: Oh yeah.
0: I bought that for about a week or two or maybe a month. And then I realized early on, that's not true. And here's why. Okay, that's not true. Basically, they 3/4 of the population says Oswald did not kill Kennedy. Half of the population says there's something squirrely about 9/11. And now 25% of the population believes the craziest of them all, that they shot the moon landing in a TV studio, which they did. So they have to have two lies, a lie for the general public, the 75%, which is it came from a bat.
1: Yeah.
0: And a lie for the alternative media, which is, okay, I'm going to let you know a little secret. And this is why Duterte, who's more Trump than Trump is, has masks on people on the front seat and back seat of a motorcycle. You know what I mean? And
1: right.
0: because the CIA plants that he knows, who he allegedly trusts, which are infiltrated corrupt CIA people, told him, okay, I'm going to let you know a little secret. It's from a lab. Very dangerous. That's what they want him to believe, Merkel to believe, and everybody else to believe. And that's not true. If it was a real pandemic, they wouldn't be faking the PCR tests, which they are, and they wouldn't be faking the deaths, which they are. Do you see what I'm saying?
1: Yep.
0: That means it's a fake pandemic. Mike Adams, I bless his beautiful heart, he recanted. He said it escaped from a lab for like the first year.
1: Oh, and he was really hyping up the fear porn for that first. I like Mike, but he
0: well,
1: was
0: not
1: he was really making
0: but,
1: it sound like, yeah, not, I know it was his sources. It wasn't like he was intentionally doing that, but he was like, this virus is going to kill a lot of people. It was like,
0: yeah,
1: the first
0: that's him being wrong. Like I was wrong. He was just wrong for slightly longer than I was. I believed the lie too.
1: Yeah.
0: The point about him is he admitted he was wrong and there. How often does that happen? How often does anybody publicly admit that they're wrong? He said, I was wrong. I've come to the conclusion if they're faking the PCR test and faking the deaths, the escape from a lab, that's for the alternative media to give them a morsel to. They just want you to believe that it's real. So if you get the shot because it came from a bat or you get the shot because it's from a lab,
1: right.
0: They just want you to get the shot. They want to fool the alternative media because the alternative media are 4 times more vocal.
1: We knew something was up when Mike Pompeo and then later Jon Stewart was coming on Stephen Colbert saying it came from a lab. But then it's like, okay, the PSYOP is
0: yeah, of course,
1: evident now.
0: I mean, it's like they can leak out to the UFO community. Okay, you know, I had breakfast with an alien this morning. They're real. And then that goes off into the alternative media. They can push our buttons just as easily as anybody else's buttons. They throw out a leak, classified document, an alien hieroglyphic, and the whole thing is made up to deceive the alternative media people as well.
1: Okay, last question, and since you brought up aliens, because I know we're out of time, real quick, what are the chances that NASA or the government or whatever, but NASA, I guess, would be involved probably, what are the chances that we see a Project Blue Beam fake alien invasion where the UFOs are holograms and they make us believe aliens invaded?
0: Well, I would say we've got to be on the lookout for that. Last time I was in a hotel doing some TV interview about the moon landing in San Francisco or wherever, I got free 10 movies to choose from on HBO. Get this. 3 of the 10 were about aliens from outer space. Now, if three of the 10 movies were about how great the president is, or 3 of the 10 movies were about how terrible the president is, obviously it's propaganda. Why do they want us to believe in aliens so much? They really want us to believe in them. And the fact is, if you get a book called Privileged Planet, they mathematically prove that life should not even exist on Earth. It is not abundant. Go type in, maybe it'll come up, maybe not. Where are the aliens under, what is that called, TED Talk?
1: Like the Fermi's paradox, basically?
0: Basically, the guy says mathematically, we're it. And that's the conclusion of Privileged Planet, and it's actually in the Bible, believe it or not. Revelation 21:3 says, when God makes the new heaven and the new earth, he will personally dwell with us. Now, the Bible says multiple times, God does not show partiality. So, if there are life on other worlds, intelligent life, and he's dwelling with us and not them, then he's a liar. He's showing partiality. The only way he can be with us and not show partiality, which is part of his character, is if we're it. And I believe that's the case. The top
1: but that,
0: two
1: that
0: UFO
1: still,
0: res-
1: that still allows for alternate dimensions, angels, demons, things on this
0: of
1: plane.
0: Of course. Yeah. I wrote an article, if you go to Sabrell.com, I think it's on there. I might have to repost it. In fact, let me make a note to myself to post an alien article on Sabrell.com. Basically, the top two researchers on Earth, one is a Frenchman by the name of Jaffe, and another is an American, Heine or something like that, Heinke. And anyway, they've been researching UFOs. They might not even be alive anymore, but for like decades. One in America, one in France. They're like the used to be the top people in the UFO community. They did like a 3-hour interview during the press club. You can find it on YouTube maybe 15, 20 years ago. And they both came to this exact same conclusion independent of one another. Number one, UFOs are real. Number two, they're not from outer space and from other planets. They're from Earth. And then both of them use the following word, even though they admit they don't believe in God, we think they're demonic. So when people are being abducted and they invoke the name of Jesus, the aliens run away. If they're aliens from outer space, then why would they care if I invoke the name of Bart, Chris, Jesus, Buddha, or whoever? Mm-hmm. You see, there's something going on there. And you know that they've proven through the Eve Project, by taking DNA blood samples from every nationality on Earth and tracing it backwards, that all humans came from one woman out of nowhere, genealogically DNA proven, as a matter of fact, scientific fact. So, to counter that, they created a program called Ancient Aliens. They admit, yes, the science proves we were all made from one woman, just like the Bible says, but we're not made by God, we're made by aliens. And yet, by 5 years of being on the air, they never answered the simple question that a first grader would ask. If we're made by aliens, who made the aliens? You see? And the reason why people don't believe in God is because they don't want to repent of their sin. Basically, that's what it boils down to. And here's the interesting thing, okay? So if the top two UFO researchers say that aliens don't exist on other planets, scientists are saying we're the only life in the universe, and this TV show is saying we're made by aliens, the Bible says the devil wants to ascend to the throne of God. I think it's Ezekiel 13. He wants to take the place of God. So what they're really saying, if in fact aliens are fallen angels, what he's really saying is that mankind was made by Lucifer instead of God.
2: And the Bible tells us that.
0: Yeah, thank you, Alex. You know, I like Alex Jones a lot. I'm so impressed with how organized the guy is. The guy is organized. The guy is on top of it. Pretty much him and Mike Adams are the top two people in my mind. So if you're hearing my voice out there, have me on your show. Just keep an open mind that you could be wrong about the moon landings. Because if the truth comes out that the moon landings are indeed fraudulent, then that will cause more reform. It may cause the stock market to crash, the dollar to crash temporarily, but we have to cut off a limb to save the body. And if that's what it takes, that's what it takes.
1: I text back and forth, not often, but once in a while with the InfoWars news directors. So I might run your name by them and see what if Alex still has those feelings about the moon landing.
0: He should at least demonstrate an open mind. When I've been on Coast to Coast 3 times and not on his show after dozens of people have asked me to be on there to talk about it, there's something, you know, unusual about that. He should be willing to talk about it. He should keep an open mind about it. I'm very impressed with the work the guy has done, probably more so than anybody, and alternative media points of view.
1: He's also just the greatest entertainer maybe to ever live. He's so funny.
0: Well, and then I just am so impressed with how organized the guy. Him and Mike Adams are the most organized alternative media people I've ever seen. And, you know, so I think it'd be great because it's the finger out of the dike. The moon landing killed fewer people than 9/11. Even the Kennedy eyewitness list is greater than the people who died during the moon landing fraud. But it's the one thing that would bring down the government more than anybody else. And that's the very thing he needs to talk about, which he's not talking about. That will be the finger out of the dike. People go, aha, I cried for them. I prayed for them. I waved a flag. They gave them medals of honor and parades. And they were traitors and liars. It'll be the aha moment that will cause the government to be reformed. So the one thing, the one fraud conspiracy that Alex Jones and Joe Rogan are not talking about is the very thing that they need to talk about the most.
1: Rogan used to be all in on the moon landing being faked, and then he talked to Neil deGrasse Tyson one time and changed his mind. He was like, I don't know, maybe it was real. It's like, oh, come on.
0: Well, you know, the thing is, he called me up when we were producing. A funny thing happened on the way to the moon. Called me up, said, where do you live? I said, I'm in L.A. right now. He says, I'm in L.A. He takes me out to dinner. Says, I know the moon landings are fake. What can I do to help you? And now, for some reason, he doubts it. And I don't understand that. Yeah. You know, he thinks there's another reason why the images are fake. No, the images are fake because they couldn't go. He thinks there's another reason why they're acting like they're at the funeral of their mother during their press conference instead of like victors at the Super Bowl locker room. No, there's only one reason, because they didn't go and they're lying to the world about the alleged greatest accomplishment. That's why they look guilty, because they are guilty. Why are they faking pictures of the moon missions? Because they didn't go. Otherwise, we'd be seeing ruins. It's very simple.
1: Yeah, I remember him saying semi-recently on Joe Rogan's podcast, I remember him saying that he had dinner with you. I was like, yeah, that's cool. But yeah, I know we're going long, but thank you so much, Bart, for hanging out. That's Sabrell.com. And I hope people pick up your new book. You can get signed copies on there, digital copies, regular copies, all that stuff.
0: And audiobook.
1: And the audio. Are you reading the audiobook, or did you get another guy to do it?
0: I did it myself. So nice. It's on Kindle.
1: That's the only way to
0: Kindle.
1: Do it.
0: It's Kindle. It's print. It's audiobook. And if you've got a little extra money, want to help me out, I can also mail autographed copies for a little extra.
1: Nice. And then the YouTube channel is just Bart Sabrell, I believe. But by the I thought I had hallucinated, because every moon landing, we've done the two moon landing shows on here, and I keep, both times in preparation, I was like, I know there's like a clip where Bart and is debating Neil, the guy, the science guy, and I eventually had just given up. I was just like, I guess I dreamed it. And then lo and behold, the other day, it's on your YouTube channel, the Geraldo.
0: Yeah, we were on the Geraldo show. And he's like, well, of course they went, because, like, I assume they went. You know what I mean? Like, well, surely the government's not that corrupt. But, yeah, just go to Sabrell, Sibrell.com. Click on the YouTube link at the bottom. And if you want to know about, you know, the pandemic, click on the Odyssey or Natural News Brighteon link. And you can see all the videos. You can see all the links in the book. 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And it's all at Sabrell, Sibrell.com.
1: Beautiful. Yeah, and that'll be linked in the show notes for this episode, so people can just click that link. I'm assuming people can spell Sabrell. It's pretty easy. But if not, the link's there, so you can click that, anybody listening. But thanks again, Bart. I'll let you go, and keep up the good work. You're doing the Lord's work out there.
0: Thank you, Chris. God bless you.
1: Have a good one.
3: We choose to go to the moon in this decade and do the other thing. Not because they are easy, but because they are hard. Because that challenge is one that we're willing to accept, one we are unwilling to postpone, and one we intend to win.
4: From Dallas, Texas, the flash, apparently official, President Kennedy died at 1 p.m. Central Standard Time.

0: Hi, everybody. I'm Geraldo Rivera, and we are live and at large. And coming up, one of the world's most resilient conspiracy theories, that the moon landing, whose 40th anniversary we are all celebrating this weekend, was actually fake. The theory has gained momentum when NASA admitted that it had lost the original footage of man's first steps on the moon.
1: YouTube and watch a funny thing happened on the way to the moon. It contains newly discovered evidence, which is part of the missing tapes, of outtakes from the first mission to the moon, of them falsifying a shot of being halfway to the moon. You have to ask yourself, if Lindbergh flew across the Atlantic in 1927, would it be 50 years before anyone of any nation on Earth flew across the Atlantic in an airplane? And that's what we're to believe. If it were so easy to go to the moon 40 years ago, there would be bases there by now, by the United States, Germany,
0: well,
1: China.
0: Hold on, Bart. So you're saying, and it's an argument that has some resonance, that if the moon landing was possible 40 years ago, why haven't we replicated it very often since the initial landings between 1969 and 1972? Is that your basic point?
1: Well, that's one of the points. First of all, we found never-before-seen footage of them faking part of the photography, which is in A Funny Thing Happened on the Way to the Moon, which has been licensed 5 times and can only now be viewed on YouTube.
0: Like what? You're saying that, for instance, there's no stars in the original video? Couldn't that be a function of the fact that the video was not enhanced and not digitally remastered, that the quality, you know, even now we see loss of quality sometimes with satellite transmissions, etc.?
1: Well, their excuse that there are no pictures of the stars because the iris was closed is true. The fact is they took no pictures of the stars by themselves with an exposure setting perfect for them. They took a Jeep to the moon, but they never took a telescope because they weren't there and they had no way of accurately faking the constellations,
0: which may someday prove to be non-existent. Were they in Hollywood? Where were they?
1: Well, they were probably at a military base, one secure, that makes secret aircraft.
0: In Roswell, New Mexico, maybe? It could be.
1: Well, you say you're open-minded. I hope you got a chance to watch the film.
0: No, dude, listen, I'm listening. I am absolutely listening. But let me bring in someone to help you.
1: Have you seen the movie?
0: I haven't. I don't go to the movies very often, and that's not the top of my list.
1: No, the DVD of the fake photography.
0: Oh, I haven't. But we'll show everybody whatever we have. Let me bring on someone to assist you. My next guest, Aaron Reinen, started out believing the official version of history, which is what I and most people believe. But interestingly enough, but let me interrupt myself. In 1999, when they took a Gallup poll of whether or not Americans felt the moon landing was fake, 6%, only 6% said they thought it was fake. But in 2005, 2006, another survey done just of young people, too young to have witnessed the 1969 landing, found that almost 25% of young people, 18 to 35, believed, that 25% believed that the moon landing was fake, so of the youngsters. So that is quite a substantial number. And one of those converts to disbelieving the moon landing is my next guest. When he heard about the erased NASA tapes 5 years ago, he also became suspicious that the United States had engineered what essentially was a gigantic hoax as Cold War propaganda to scare off the Soviets. Here is his confrontation, our poor old pal Buzz, and also more from Bart. Watch.
2: Buzz Aldrin is the second human being to allegedly walk on the moon's surface.
3: Where were you on July 20th, 1969?
4: I was on the surface of the moon.
5: I want you to swear to God on the Bible that you walked on the moon.
6: Okay.
5: If you walked on the moon, we're given the opportunity to swear to God that you walked on the moon.
7: I'm going to give you the opportunity to get the hell knocked out of you if you don't leave me alone.
8: You're talking to the wrong guy. Why don't you talk to the administrator in NASA? We're passengers. We're guys going on a flight.
9: Of course, I don't hit people, but you're going to be on the deck unless you get
10: on that now. I appreciate it.
9: And get the hell out of the clubhouse.
0: Those astronauts are punching dudes. I like that. But anyway, Aaron, tell us why you have changed your mind and now become a skeptic.
11: Sure. Thanks for having me on, Geraldo. I really appreciate it. Let me first clarify. I was paid by the state of Ohio in 1999 to spend a year trying to prove we actually landed on the moon. And I was a total believer,
0: Geraldo.
11: Wait.
0: You were paid with taxpayer money from the state of Ohio?
11: The state of Ohio.
0: Who's the governor? Another issue. But go ahead, tell us more.
11: Anyway, so I took a year and I traveled across the country, and folks, I've actually posted it on YouTube. It's called Did We Go? And the challenges, Geraldo, everywhere I went, it was just amazing. Moon rocks falling in Antarctica, Neil Armstrong's silence. But I was the first to report, and you played the clip earlier tonight, that all the science data, the telemetry data was missing. Now, Geraldo, for NASA to come out and say that all the tapes were erased, I mean, you must, it's incredible. Geraldo, this isn't just one tape. This is rooms of tape labeled Apollo 11 moon landing. Someone had to physically go and erase it. And it just, you know, I really, in my heart, Geraldo, I want us to go. And I know all your viewers want us to go. But if you watch my film over and over again, and I don't know if you have the clip of me trying to laser range off the moon, but even after I successfully laser ranged off the moon, it turns out the Russians had landed all these unmanned probes on the moon with laser reflectors. The challenges in trying to prove we land the moon are great, and I hope we landed on the moon, but come on, Geraldo.
0: Okay. Let me bring us back down to Earth, folks. We're also joined in L.A. by Bill Nye, the science guy. Bill's an educator, engineer. We trust him. He contributes to The Skeptic magazine, which might be appropriate for this topic. But Bill, Aaron's right about erasing these tapes. I mean, I don't believe for a second that we faked this thing, but how in the world do you erase the tapes of the most historic event in 2,000 years? I mean, it's not like it was a bar mitzvah, you know what I mean?
4: So let me start with this. What tape are you showing if all of the tapes were erased?
0: Well, they lost them for 5 years. No, they found them in the files, apparently, they said, in Australia, and they're enhancing those. I mean, it seems, you know, it gives a
11: clarify that
0: to the
11: if you
0: skeptics.
11: Want.
4: No, okay, it's my turn, kids. Okay. So what happened apparently is they lost one tape, and it was in Australia, which is part of the Deep Space Network, the DSN. And this is these are NASA tapes, literally on the other side of the world from headquarters. One of them got misplaced. People believe quite reasonably that this tape was especially high quality, and it got lost. Stuff happens. It's 40 years ago. It does not in any way qualify as evidence that NASA faked it. By the way, I watched both of your YouTube videos. I must say, remarkably uncompelling. I gotta tell you, hardly any evidence at all there for me that the stuff was faked.
0: Okay,
4: by the
0: quick
4: way,
0: rebuttal
4: if you were
0: from
4: fake
0: Bart,
4: it,
0: Bart,
4: why
0: Bart
4: would you
0: Sabrell,
4: fake it
0: Bart
4: six
0: Sabrell.
4: More times?
0: Bart Sabrell, you
11: well,
0: want to quickly rebuttal?
1: Yeah, well, basically, according to NASA, every single TV tape from every single moon mission is lost. Ask Ron Howard. He's the one who asked for them to be transferred for 70-millimeter projection.
0: Okay, that's
1: and if you watch
0: Aaron,
1: his movie about the moon landings, 95% of it is reenactments.
0: Aaron.
11: Yes.
0: Final statement.
11: Well, first, let me build the big picture for everybody.
0: Don't build the big picture now. Make your final statement.
11: Okay. I it's very challenging to try to prove we landed on the moon, and it shouldn't be challenging. The tape should be there. There should be plenty of evidence.
0: And Bill, you're the one guy on the panel who hasn't swung it or been punched by Buzz Aldrin. You say Buzz and his buddies really went.
4: Absolutely.
0: And the evidence
4: Buzz
0: overwhelming.
4: Aldrin, by the way.
0: Evidence overwhelming.
4: Absolutely.
0: And the
4: so
0: growing
4: just
0: skepticism
4: think about it.
0: Among
4: the
0: young
4: sailors
0: people.
4: On those. All the sailors on the aircraft carriers who watched the thing come back, the thousands of people
0: story is
4: who
0: that they were actually
4: Cape Canaveral.
0: Their story is that they were in a transport airplane. They threw the thing out of the transport airplane at landed. Anyway, I want to thank Bart Sabrell.
6: Habitation on the moon. We can visit other people with their habitation. We can keep track. 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And I sure think we should identify what it is for America to make such gross expenditures again for human habitation on the moon. We can help. We can join with. Together, we can explore the moon and develop the moon. We should go boldly where man has not gone before. Fly by the comets, visit asteroids, visit the moon of Mars. There's a monolith. They are a very unusual structure on this little potato-shaped object that goes around Mars once in 7 hours. When people find out about that, they're going to say, who put that there? Who put that there? Well, the universe put it there. If you choose, God put it there.
10: six-pack!

0: show you some fun stuff I found on Twitter.
1: As we have,
2: in the name of Jesus.
1: Oh, thank you, Jesus.
2: Standing in the office of the prophet of God, I execute judgment on you, COVID-19.
1: Oh,
2: I execute judgment on you, Satan. You destroyer. You killer. You get out. You break your power. You get off this nation. I demand judgment on you. I demand a vaccination to come immediately.
1: Yes.
3: Blinded with science.
4: If we're going to beat this pandemic, we're going to need fewer studies and more punitive measures. Watch this public health expert on MSNBC today explain.
5: For all of the companies in America who say they want a better society, and they say it all the time, the one thing they actually could do, which they have been unwilling to do thus far, is to actually mandate vaccination. It baffles me to this day, given the trillions of dollars that was pumped out directly to businesses to help them during the pandemic, that the one thing they've been unwilling to do thus far is to help themselves and to help society by mandating the vaccine.
4: Well, yeah, it's pretty simple. Don't make the case. Don't convince people. It's not like they're citizens. They're just peasants. Force them. Why aren't big companies mandating vaccines and punishing people who won't get the shot? It's a fair question. And while we're on the topic, why aren't the NIH and the CDC doing the very same thing? A report just tonight suggests that up to half of NIH and CDC employees have refused to get the vaccine so far. Whoa! Who knew there were so many QAnon science deniers in science? As the MSNBC guy might say, it's baffling. But Jeb Bush's former flack is not baffled. She knows what the problem is. The problem is you've got too many rights, buddy.
6: I mean, why is it controversial for, I mean, I understand, you know, a right to privacy and a right to freedom, but I don't have a right to go to my workplace unvaccinated. I don't have a right to send my kid to school without testing him to make sure he doesn't become a vector for disease. I mean, has this debate gone too far in the, I mean, people, sure, you can do what you want, but it doesn't mean you get to go on with your pre-pandemic life if you're not willing to carry your burden in society.
4: Why is it controversial? Well, exactly. You do it because you're a good person. You need to get vaccinated because if you don't get vaccinated, you might infect people who have been vaccinated. And how unfair would that be? It's not like abortion or something. You just don't have the right to do that. Now, some are claiming that this new standard is confusing, but it's not. That's a conspiracy theory. Shut up. Nothing could be clearer than the science on COVID. Get vaccinated. Joe Biden said it this week. Hurry up and get the shots. And while we're at it, vaccinate your entire family, including any child over the age of 5 months. Now, your kids may be more likely to be killed by cheetahs than killed by COVID, but it's still incredibly dangerous not to vaccinate them as often as you can right away. And by the way, they can't get an education or have friends or go to summer camp if they don't get the shot, so just do it. And then, and this is the key, so listen carefully, once you have all been thoroughly vaccinated, you must live as though you haven't been vaccinated because although the vaccine is 100% effective and therefore essential, actually, it doesn't work at all. It's pretty much a saline solution, but with potentially fatal side effects.
7: And obviously, we know, David, why they don't reply. We know why Fox doesn't comment. Because Tucker is just his own guy. He does whatever he wants. So is there anyone in charge at Fox News, David?
8: So just pause it again. I'm sorry, because isn't it so fascinating that they just lay it out there? I mean, this is Brian Stelter's complaint. Tucker is his own man. Isn't there anyone in charge? Think about that. It's unbelievable the shit that they'll reveal just to you. That you don't even have to pull out of them. That they'll tell you. They don't like someone being his own man. Why isn't someone in charge? Tells you something about Brian Stelter, doesn't it? He is clearly not his own man. And someone else is in charge.
9: And along the lines of Brian not being in charge, his show is supposed to be the media watchdog. So if anyone should be free from their boss, it would be him to be the guy to review what they're doing. Like the way police departments have internal affairs or whatever that department is.
8: Right.
9: You wouldn't want that guy to be in charge, but be run by the police chief because that would be a conflict of interest. If anyone in the entire world should be working for a news station and not have the boss to be reporting to, it would be him.

0: That's part of the reason why Brian Stelter is such a fun caricature to make fun of, because his job is supposed to be watchdogging the media, and his critique is that there's this one guy in the media who's his own man. That's the problem. Let me tell you, the problem with corporate media is not everybody who's saying the exact same thing. It's this one guy who's allowed to say other things, who happens to, by the way, have the biggest show in cable news because of it.
1: Abs and a six pack.

0: It's Abs in a Six Pack, broadcasting on June 23rd, 2021. And we got a lot of stuff going on, but first...
1: But first...
0: Joe and Gretchen of OBDM are here. Woo!
2: It's Joe's show. I'm just here to ruin it.
0: Yeah, well, we did have a lot of Joe-themed music playing before Joe got here.
3: Am I muted, or am I here?
0: I can hear you.
2: You're muted, Joe. I can hear everything you're saying.
3: Okay.
0: We heard you tubing it a second ago.
3: Yeah, no, I was tubing the fuck out of it. Dude,
2: I didn't think I was on camera. It's okay.
4: Experimenting some technological differences.
3: Are we doing a show?
0: I don't even know what's going on. Are we almost ready?
5: Okay, my niggas, we're almost set here.
2: Yeah, thought you were getting canceled for that one.
3: Wondering if y'all seen this. I don't even know what the porn sites are anymore. Grindr? I don't know. Is that a thing? Who cares?
0: I think that's the gay one.
3: Yeah, that's the gay one. That's where I would be.
0: Right. We can't get canceled because we have a verified gay on the show.
3: Yes.
0: That's how OBDM is still on YouTube.
3: I have had dicks in my mouth.
1: Do it.
3: Multiple times.
1: It is coming.
0: Yeah. Ooh, I'm serious. So I prepared a semi thorough vaccine presentation. I know we're still waiting on Noah to get in here, but we did have John McAfee fucking kick the bucket today.
2: I just got a whole bunch of random news, but yeah, let's start with that one.
0: Suicide. Yeah.
3: That one's super interesting because that guy, he was saying stuff that was like on the edge, and it almost sounded like he knew he was on the edge, and then he couldn't talk about it.
0: I've retweeted two or three tweets from him, recent tweets where he was saying he's not suicidal and he would never kill himself and that they're going to kill him from his official Twitter account. He just posted, or a day before he died, posted a giant Q onto his Instagram. I don't know what you want to make of that, but two friends of the show, Larry Blightner of That Larry Show and Nick the Rat of Nick the Rat Radio, two people that have been on this show several times, both interviewed John McAfee, and seeing everything I've seen of McAfee, he has never seemed suicidal to me, more of a threat to the establishment. So,
2: there's a video here of him on I think it was on Gab, yeah, where he basically lays out the deep states against him, and then this was like right before he got arrested.
0: If you put in the chat, I'll play it.
2: Oh, I threw it in a DM'd you there on the other, but I don't know how many windows you have open.
0: Oh, I've never had Discord on my computer, just on my phone.
2: Well, then I will put this in the chat.
0: In the chat. There it is. Let's do it. Gab. Yeah, we'll play this. Do you remember that video he did where he was promoting McAfee antivirus and just snorting cocaine and slapping hookers' asses? Fucking awesome. Yeah,
2: was Jeffrey Toobin on that one, too?
0: Wait, is Noah in here?
6: Yes, sir.
0: Oh, okay. Now we got to play the Roger Stone.
2: Wait, you're the only one who can see everyone in the car.
3: Oh, God, man.
0: I've heard it. I just heard Noah's voice, so now I have to play this.
7: Noah, good God, man. You're the co-host of a talk show, and you can't show up on time to record? I mean, look, I know Abs in a Six-Pack is not the greatest podcast in the world.
0: True.
7: But, man, half of life is showing up on time. So get with it, dude. And by the way, remember, Roger Stone did nothing wrong.
0: I had to do it. I couldn't help it. Okay, is this a Plays McAfee video? Oh, sorry. Go ahead, Noah.
6: No, I was sighing in pain.
0: Hey, so is Roger Stone every day, if it makes you feel better.
8: The deep state is a conspiracy theory of it's defined as the people within the U.S. government and military who are in secret control of government policy. Secret? Please, people. The deep state is those people. within the U.S. government that are career employees that cannot be fired by people that we elect, by the Congress or the President. There are the FCC, the CIA, the Securities and Exchange Commission, the IRS. Are these people in control? Can they enact laws? Fuck yes. They're called regulations. For every law that Congress passes, and we elect Congress to pass our laws, there are 20 regulations enacted by federal agencies that have far more impact on our lives than anything Congress can possibly pass. Is there a deep state? Yes. Can we fire these people? No. Can presidents fire them? No. It's designed that way so that political parties and political interests cannot affect the deep state. Do you understand the nightmare of our situation, people? I'm sorry. It's not secret. It's as open as anything could be. In the past, since 1975, 200,000 regulations have been passed by federal agencies, encompassing 800,000 pages of fine print. People, it is no secret. It is as open as it can be. The deep state does control America. Wake up, people, please. God, use some common fucking sense. Thank you.
9: So let me as succinctly and calmly as I can explain what's currently happening.
0: So I've got two...
2: Is he on a pirate ship, by the way? Because there's like creaking, like he's out at sea.
0: McAfee?
2: Yeah, that entire audio.
0: Oh, if anybody's on a pirate ship. So I remember seeing videos of it because he would always say that he doesn't wash his hands because that's why his immune system's so good. And then he would lick the bottom of his boots that he would walk around in the dirt. And people, he's like, I saw people on Twitter saying that I actually was cleaning my boots before I licked them. So here you go. And then he stomped around in the mud and then licked the bottom of his muddy boot. What a guy.
2: Seems healthy.
0: But I do have two tweets pulled up from him. This one is November 30th, 2019. Getting subtle messages from U.S. officials saying, in effect, we're coming for you, McAfee. We're going to kill yourself. I got a tattoo today just in case. If I suicide myself, I didn't. I was whacked. And then here's one after he was arrested. I'm content in here, in jail. I have friends. The food is good. All is well. Know that if I hang myself, a la Epstein, it will be no fault of mine. That was October 5th, 2020. And today how did they say he killed himself?
2: That was right after he tweeted, I have information that'll lead to the arrest of Hillary Clinton.
0: Yeah. Right. Exactly. Ridiculous. Rest in peace, though. That guy was a national treasure, if there ever was one.
2: He was definitely a character. I'll give you that.
0: On a scale of 1 to Alex Jones, I'd give him an 8 on the entertainment factor.
2: I'm not sure how that scale. It's like one of those graphs you see with no numbers on it. They're like, look, COVID's going up. They're like 1 to 2 or like 1 to a million. I mean, I don't know.
0: Well, yeah. I like money, though.
3: Oh, I like money.
0: I got a handful of for well we could let's go back in the archives for this Denzel Washington clip that I've been sitting on for a while just to get us in the mood. You guys remember this one?
2: Is this a newspaper one?
10: There's been a lot of buzz about this. It's fake classic news. You were the subject of a fake news story.
11: Oh yeah, what'd they say? I was running for president. No, I voted. No, what'd they say?
10: What do you make of all of the fake news in an effect?
11: If you don't read the newspaper, you're uninformed. If you do read it, you're misinformed.
10: What do you do?
11: That's a great question. What is the long-term effect of too much information?
0: Say it again.
3: Yeah.
2: She's too dumb to get it. I mean, he just told
3: her. That's a quote from, what's his face?
2: Well, it's not Twain, if that's what you're thinking.
3: Twain. No, isn't it?
0: No, it was George Washington. the great, great, great grandfather of Denzel Washington.
3: Oh, is that one? Okay.
2: Yeah, it gets attributed to Twain or Ben Franklin or what a lot, but it's not exactly true or not exactly sure where it came from. It didn't really start showing up until the late 80s, if I recall, and then really jumped into mainstream in like 2007. But you can find, H.L. Mencken and E.B. White and others saying things like that. So it's just one of those general attributions. Regardless, it's a really good phrase. So. If I were to get a tattoo, it'd be that right across my back above my giant tattoo of Richard Nixon's head.
0: You wouldn't want to get the John McAfee tattoo of I didn't hang myself?
2: Oh, yeah, I'll put that one on the back of my neck.
0: Right there with your Nixon tattoo.
3: Yeah, Epstein and McAfee didn't hang ourselves.
0: Well, see, I think Epstein, it's fair to say, was an extraction where they rescued him. And got him out of there. McAfee, I believe, probably actually is dead because they don't want to keep that guy alive like they did Epstein.
2: I don't know. You think they're both living with the Mossad in some island?
0: Well, I think Epstein's... Well, if you believe the Q people, Epstein is in witness protection so that he can come out and, name names. But I think they just got him back on his old island there. You know?
2: Or he just had him away long enough for all the scars to heal from the plastic surgery.
0: Right. Didn't his plastic surgeon die in a plane crash or something?
2: Plane crash right into a hot tub.
0: Yeah. his hot tub was on the plane where he was canoeing inside that hot tub. And then the plane crash. But you guys down to cover some vaccine stuff?
3: Of course.
6: Yeah. Sure. My microphone software updated in the middle of that, so I missed out on a little bit of what we were talking about, but
0: oh yeah, I saw you. We were just talking about McAfee, the man, the myth, the legend.
6: Oh yeah,
0: John McAfee McNuggets.
9: Chicken McNuggets.
6: Just talk about the kill switch that I saw on Twitter, something like that. He had some
0: McAfee
6: sort of kill switch set up.
0: Oh, yeah, okay.
6: Apparently, that's what I heard.
0: How would I find that? It's DuckDuckGo it. Before we get into back.
6: Yeah, just type in McAfee kill switch. I'm sure somebody's talking about it.
0: Yeah, I hadn't heard about this. Well, I have two ads for McAfee antivirus software. McAfee antivirus software guaranteed to stop you from killing yourself in a suspicious way.
2: That's an extra fee.
0: Yeah, all these kill switches, even on DuckDuckGo, all the kill switch comes up with is stuff related to his software. We'll have to look into this further at a later date, unless somebody has a link for me.
2: It just came up today, obviously, but I've not had much time to dig into this. May have more this weekend, but there's a lot of shenanigans when things like this happen, and there, people with access to the Twitter account now posting stuff after he's dead, sort of thing. So who knows.
0: You think he killed himself with a harmonica in jail? Probably. That's what I would do. All right, yeah. Here's just a little clip from Good Morning America to get us in the mood of vaccines.
12: The other big check, of course, is safety, and there are side effects that everyone needs to be aware of.
13: 100%, and this hasn't gotten enough attention yet. It needs to. So take a look at the expected side effects and their frequency. Fatigue occurring approximately 60% of the time. Muscle pain approximately 38% of the time. Joint pain around 20% of the time. Fever above 100.4 degrees approximately 15% of the time. And other systemic side effects, chills, nausea, diarrhea. Public health officials, epidemiologists, infectious disease officials saying people should plan and expect for these side effects. If necessary, take a day off from work. They are not toxicity of this vaccine. They are really the immune system responding. So we need to have people be aware of that.
0: Yeah, that means it's
12: important to remember.
0: Yeah.
12: All right, Dr. Jen, thank you as always.
0: Yeah, so...
2: If your heart grows three times the size, like the Grinch, it just means the vaccine's working.
0: I think it's important to keep in mind that I got all these clips that I'm about to play from just looking up vaccine safety on YouTube. So this is what they want us to see. And that's what's coming up in the early results. Just something to keep in mind.
2: Just what they want you to think they want you to see?
0: Yeah, good point. Oh, man. Here's one from the CDC YouTube page. It's a vaccine safety presentation.
14: Hello, I'm Dr. Krista Singleton, the Associate Director for Science and Science Lead of the Chief Health Equity Officer Unit for CDC's COVID-19 response. Today, I want to help build your confidence in COVID-19 vaccines. Choosing to get vaccinated is easier if you trust in the recommended vaccines, the processes used to make them, and the providers who administer them. We know that some racial and ethnic minority groups are being disproportionately affected by COVID-19, which...
0: By the way, this is the official CDC YouTube page. It's only got 3,000 views, 36 thumbs up, 82 thumbs down.
2: And a person who can barely read from a prompter.
0: Yeah.
2: Like, read the text ahead of time. Come on.
0: No, it's just, yeah. Well,
6: you're right. Surprisingly low number of views.
0: Yeah, I mean, the CDC has 500,000 subscribers, and most of their videos, looking through it today, they're lucky if they have a better than a 30-70 ratio of thumbs up versus thumbs down. It's mostly thumbs down on every CDC video, and that's with the bullshit YouTube rigging.
6: Yeah, maybe they're shadow banned.
0: YouTube shadow banned the CDC.
6: Yeah.
2: They kept talking about science.
0: Once the CDC said you don't have to wear masks anymore, YouTube was like, shadow ban them.
2: 23-year-old blue hair in San Jose, California, said otherwise.
14: Which may worsen already existing health and social inequities. CDC has responded by creating a Chief Health Equity Officer Unit in the COVID-19 Response Health Equity Strategy to address increasing health disparities and inequities. These efforts redouble CDC's commitment to diversity, equity, and inclusion to achieve our public health mission.
0: I just want you to keep in mind, this is,
6: oh my God.
0: This is a vaccine safety presentation, is the name of the video from the CDC, and so far, 90% of this has been about equity and inclusion.
6: I have to get a vaccine now. She said her goal was to increase vaccine confidence. That speech like made me so much more confident.
0: Oh, that's ridiculous. And this is the CDC. This sounds like your woke high school teacher. This doesn't sound like a CDC scientist.
2: So I have a question for Joe. Joe lives in the capital of equity. Is COVID only affecting minorities and Black, Indigenous people of color, all that? It's only affecting them, right? I mean, so are they going around like injecting white people, or what are they doing?
0: Joe has muted himself. So,
2: They got Joe. They got him.
0: They McAfee'd him. I don't know. I'll keep playing this clip till Joe gets back, and you can ask him again.
14: CDC's commitment to diversity, equity, and inclusion to achieve our public health mission. First, let's talk about the many benefits to getting vaccinated. COVID-19 vaccines work well to help keep you from getting sick from COVID-19. It may also help you from getting seriously ill or being hospitalized.
0: Hey, Joe's back.
3: Yeah, sorry.
0: Did you hear Kretsch's question?
3: Yeah, why in the world are all the homeless people still alive?
2: Shh, don't shut up. Don't ask that question.
3: You know what I mean? Like, they're not. I mean, I don't know who's going out there and vaccinating homeless people or anything like that, but they're all still fucking alive.
2: Pretty sure it's Batman.
3: Except for the ones that are killing each other with machetes, like literally.
0: I'm sure if they
2: could. Yeah, but those guys died of COVID, Joe. Come on.
0: I'm sure if they could, the authorities would suicide in a highly secured, maximum security cell. They would suicide all the homeless people, too, but that's just too much work.
6: Now they're useful for riots and shit like that.
3: I mean, I have no idea. It's like, If COVID was like such a big problem, there would be no more homeless people in the you know, Austin, Texas area. But it's like a growing population, and now they're actually trying to clean it up. But it's like, these people, you know, all the things I bought in when the whole thing started. I was washing my hands. I was doing all the stuff and all this other stuff. And these people, it's like they don't even have that option. And they're fine.
6: Because they have strong immune systems.
3: Yeah, I guess.
6: They've been exposed to the elements.
2: They're all hopped up on goofballs.
3: Immune systems, yeah. They got the homeless immune system. So, whatever. They're out there, and nobody's saying shit about it. And they are cleaning it up, I will say. Don't know how far they're going to go, but they did vote to ban the camping ordinance, which allowed people to just set up tents and all this other stuff. But yeah, if you thought like COVID was this big deal, it's like all those people should have been dead anyway. They're not washing their hands, you know? All the the homeless problem should have sorted itself out. No, we got more. Lots.
0: That's because they're buying their water filters, vitamins, and minerals.
3: Oh yeah, Alex Jones.
2: Vitamins.
0: Yeah.
2: And licking their boots, licking the bottom of their boots, and not washing their hands.
3: Yeah. Dude, one of my favorite things was when the there was like this homeless encampment, and I think I told the story on the last OBDM podcast, which everybody should subscribe to, OBDMpod.com. Go subscribe to that and listen to what we do. It's fun. And I haven't been on there as much, but Cretched and Mike have been doing a great job. I started as a listener. Somehow I became, you know, somebody who shows up on the show. But there was this encampment, and it was like, they had tents. They had like yard decorations. They had like a fence outside and everything else. And it looked like, I mean, if I was camping, I'd be like, yeah, this is pretty cool. This is a nice little place. Like, especially if you're going to stay here for a little bit. Like, it looked really good. And then I, cause I'm a runner here in the city, I run by it. Like, 2 days later, it's like black.
0: Wait, you were in the tent camp for 2 days? I mean,
2: Coachella sucks
3: this
2: year.
3: No, I just saw it.
0: Is this Coachella?
3: I wish. Yeah, because maybe there would be some good.
2: You're thinking of Burning Man.
3: Burning Man would be more accurate. But I ran by it, and it was like this normal for Austin. Like, here's a place where people are living in a tent and blah, blah, blah.
0: I don't think that's normal for Austin. Most of the people I hear in Austin are saying, like, it's gotten way out of control in the last year and a half.
3: It is. So
0: it used to be like that.
3: I moved to Mexico at the end of 2020, and I thought it was bad then. When I moved back in 2021, it was out of control. But, you know, the moral of the story is that at one point, I don't know if they pissed somebody off or what the fuck happened. That whole fucking encampment was black with a, you know, fire tape, the yellow tape and all that shit around there. It's like the whole place was gone. It's like a big black. It was like charcoal, you know, it was like somebody fucking came there and burnt the fucking place to the ground. It's like, what do you do? What do you do?
0: Joe Rogan showed up with the flamethrower. I'm sick of this shit.
2: Yeah, was it a rival homeless camp that showed up? Showed up with flamethrowers?
3: I said it on the last Our Big Dumb Mouth show, but like they'll leave their machetes outside the grocery store because they know they can't bring them in. but they have these giant fucking machetes. I'm not even joking. Like,
2: wait, in Texas, you can't carry a small sword into a grocery store? Why not?
3: No, the guns are fine. The machetes.
2: Oh. Don't use that machete.
3: Yeah. The machetes are. Come on. Where...
6: It's rude.
2: That's a bridge too far.
6: Machetes are rude. Let's be honest.
3: Yeah.
0: Machete. Oh, Danny Trejo. You can bring Danny Trejo in as machete.
2: Can you carry Danny Trejo in?
0: Yeah. Machete. He's fine in a grocery store, just not a literal machete.
2: I'm open carrying my AR and carrying Danny Trejo under my left arm.
0: Do you guys want to skip this woke CDC video? It's like not even halfway through, actually.
2: Is she still having trouble reading?
0: You want to give it like another 30 seconds and see where it goes?
2: Yeah, it amuses me that they put this out as official stuff and they don't like.
0: Yeah, it's
2: read this. Just give it a cold read. It's fine.
0: It's just crazy. It's this video is listed as vaccine safety presentation, a presentation providing information on vaccine safety. And so far, all it's been is been about equity and racial diversity.
14: Get COVID-19. Getting vaccinated may also protect your family and other people around
0: you,
14: especially those at increased risk for serious illness from the virus. If you get sick, you could spread the disease to friends, family, coworkers, or others in the public. Getting COVID-19 may offer some natural protection known as immunity. Current evidence suggests that reinfection with the virus that causes COVID-19 is uncommon.
0: I like how she says COVID. It ends in a T, COVID. COVID-19.
2: I like how she downplays, you know, if you get COVID, you get this thing, you know, it's called immunity, but yeah, no, you don't want that. You want the vaccine.
15: You're talking like a song from the Lion King. Stop that. It makes no sense.
14: With the virus that causes COVID-19 is uncommon in the 90 days after initial infection. However, experts don't know for sure how long this protection lasts, and the risk of severe illness and death from COVID-19 far outweighs any benefits of natural immunity.
0: So they don't know how long the immunity of the vaccine lasts, but they for sure know how long the natural immunity lasts.
2: Yeah,
0: run
2: that last sentence and a half she said there.
0: Yeah, I mean, this is ridiculous.
14: Experts don't know for sure how long this after initial infection. However, experts don't know for sure how long this protection lasts, and the risk of severe illness and death from COVID-19 far outweighs any benefits of natural immunity.
2: I want to address some of the... Yeah, when Alex is done stuttering there.
6: That's an opinion.
2: What did she say again? The chances of death from COVID-19 far outweigh any immunity get?
6: The benefits of getting COVID-19 and getting natural immunity, like the risk of death far outweighs the cons.
2: So the risk of getting COVID-19 is far worse than any benefit you might get from getting COVID-19, surviving, and thus having natural immunity to the very thing you're now supposed to be afraid of.
0: Right.
2: Exactly. I mean, I can just say, I don't know about the rest of you guys, I've had COVID. I got COVID and I had all the symptoms and stuff. In fact, you can go back and I'll have to dig up the date. You can go back and watch me on OBDM when I had COVID and you wouldn't freaking know. I've had colds worse than COVID. Yes. Yes, I had a fever. Yes, I had like a nagging kind of cough. And like when you breathe deep, it's like if you have bronchitis or something, you can feel that like rattling in your chest.
3: Yeah, did you do the sweat thing?
0: I had the rattling in the chest late November 2019.
2: You probably had it.
0: And I think that was COVID, but it was supposedly before COVID ever made it here, but I don't know. So, I haven't been that sick before or after.
3: Gretchen, did you do the sweat thing overnight, like where you like sweat it out?
2: So several times I would wake up like covered in sweat, but that's common during colds and flus too, because it's a fucking cold and flu. But it's like, so I was like, okay, great. I've got natural immunity. And they're still pushing this like, no, it's not good enough. You got to go get this shot from a thing. Like, well, why do I need that if I have natural immunity? No, that's not how science
3: works. My parents get so angry at me because I've never gotten a flu shot. Like I did it 1 year.
2: Joe, you've already died apparently.
0: No, I have I don't know if I included it in these clips, but what I was watching like the last couple of days pulling clips, the CDC admits that the flu shot is 50 to 60% successful.
2: Usually it's far less than that. Every year they come out and say that. And it's always after the fact, because when they make the flu shots, in order to mass produce enough of them, they do a guess based on early tests of what strain of the flu it's going to be. So when they create that flu test, they're like, okay, we think it's going to be this one because we're seeing it kind of pop up here and there. So everyone get this one. And they've come out in recent years. You can find the stories. Recent years come out and said, oh, yeah, we were way off. This one was like 25% effective. And then some years, well, they're like, hey, we did a good job, and it was 80%.
3: There's some where it's like the flu shot actually gives people the flu. You know?
2: Well,
3: I don't know if you've seen that one, but that was one where it was traditional, like,
2: with a traditional vaccine, which is what the flu is, it is a weakened form of the virus, which they give you to let your body fight against it. Which is one of the main complaints people have about the COVID vaccines, is they're not vaccines in any, by any definition, until Merriam-Webster themselves went in and redefined it.
0: Yeah, they had to change the definition of vaccines to include mRNA.
2: Behind me, I have a 1983 Webster's New World Dictionary that I bought because you can't change words.
16: I am pretty smart. Yay.
3: But no, you're right. They changed the definition of vaccines just so that they could accommodate for the new.
2: Right. So they can say, get a vaccine. And people were saying it's not a vaccine. They're like, well, it is now. It's like,
3: no, it's not. It's an experimental DNA
2: gene therapy,
0: yeah, and I've heard insane. Doctors describe it as chemo.
3: It's nuts, and for the fact that people can just say this, you know, out loud at your job and everything. Did you get vaccinated yet? It's like, that is so cringe.
0: I have two jobs. Well, three, but the main two jobs I have.
2: Look at you. I got four jobs.
0: Not four. Thank God. Well, this would be my fourth job if I counted it, but I don't make money with this. So.
3: Pussy, get five. So,
0: one of the jobs never required masks, and kind of we poke fun at customers that come in wearing them and have since day one. The other job, we've had to wear masks since the start of this, and now they're saying, if you come in and prove that you have... you've been vaccinated, you don't have to wear a mask at work. But the thing is, allegedly I have already laminated and printed out my vaccine certificate that I may or may not have filled out myself. But they said, no, like, we have to send this in and get it double checked. So it's not like you just show your vaccine card and then you don't have to wear a mask.
2: Guess what? A
0: database.
2: A lot of states weren't checking that. Remember early on, they were doing those big drive-through things where people would show up and they'd drive through a Texas beer barn and then they would get their COVID shot. They weren't tracking people. They weren't looking at IDs. They were just lining them up and running them through. And I'm like, so hundreds of thousands of people, if not millions of people, got their vaccine legitimately before they started tracking it. And because a lot of states are now asking people to register their, you know, take a photo of your card and all that stuff and register into our database and we'll enter you for prizes, because they don't have any tracking mechanism for that. So I wouldn't worry about it.
3: That's an interesting angle.
0: So you think they wouldn't be able to check it in the database anyway, even though they say they would?
2: I don't think it's the case. They want you in the database. Now, I've seen two different types of cards. Well, not two different. I've seen cards filled out two different ways. It's the same card. You can get it from where? I think Wyoming. If you search for Wyoming COVID
3: anywhere, cards are available.
2: Yeah. Get it from Hallmark.
0: We even have local Tennessee ones available.
2: But the thing is, if you look at them, they're all the same, but they're either filled out with just, you know, some scribble of the, you know, physician's assistant or the registered nurse who did it. Or some of them have a little barcode of the lot number of the whichever vaccine you got. Now, arguably, you could say, well, that could go back and they could at least correlate. Okay, someone came through on this date, and yes, we were using that lot number, so this one's probably legit, even if they weren't tracking your name. But a lot of them are just filled out, like you said, they're filled out by hand. So how do I know? I don't know. They're doing the same thing where I work. They're asking us, like, hey, if you've already got your vaccine, great. Just click here, log in, and upload proof. I'm like, no.
3: Yeah. I was supposed to go. So I'm supposed to go to an event where Scott Horton is debating with what's his face? The right-wing neocon. I can't remember his name right now.
17: Is it Ben Shapiro?
3: New York City.
17: Hi, Ben Shapiro.
3: No, it's not Ben Shapiro. It's the Fox News. He used to be Fox News, but he's like...
17: Is it Shepard Smith?
3: No, Fox...
0: He used to be Fox News. Now he's MSNBC. I'm going to keep guessing with impressions until you... until I get it right.
3: I could Google it. But anyway, so I'm supposed to go see this thing, and they said, you have to show proof of vaccination. And if you don't want to do it, you can cancel your tickets. And so I canceled my tickets. I was like, nah, not doing it. And then they were like, okay, well, if you can show proof of a negative COVID test, then you can come. And Bill Crystal, that's the guy.
2: I love Billy Crystal. That guy's hilarious.
3: Oh, yeah.
0: City Slickers, man. Wait, isn't Bill Crystal the Lincoln Project guy?
3: Yeah, he's the Lincoln Project
0: guy. Oh, my God. What are you going to see him for?
3: Well, because it's a debate between him and Scott Horton, and Scott Horton is fucking amazing. Horton is fucking amazing. He's big anti-war, and Bill Crystal is a fucking dick. And so I just can't wait to see him get torn limb from limb by Scott Horton, which I think will probably be the case. And I was supposed to see it back in March of last year. Unfortunately, obviously COVID and all that other stuff. And now this is like they moved the venue. So they're moving it to another place. And that's fine. I don't give a shit. It's Upper West Side, New York City. I got an Airbnb. Everything's ready to go.
7: Do it. And,
3: I will do it. And I can't wait to see it. And I think the biggest pain in the ass of the whole thing, it's like, you have to take the shoes off and all this dumb shit that we're fucking doing anymore.
0: Dude, get your vaccination card. Look at yourself in the mirror. You're going to be great. It's going
16: to
0: be good.
16: I want you to look at yourself in the mirror right now, because this is the last time you're going to be looking this gay in your whole life.
3: I'm going to be as gay as I can possibly be. But yeah, I'm not.
0: Are you going to be signing up for Milo's conversion therapy that he started?
3: That's weird. The Milo thing is weird.
0: Bizarre.
3: I am unconvinced by what he's doing right now.
0: Yeah, no, it's got to be another publicity stunt. That's all that guy is one big publicity stunt.
3: He is a giant publicity stunt. You know,
0: he's funny though.
3: At least, he is funny. But at least Crowder has like a focus. But I think Milo is like.
0: Well, Crowder doesn't get banned from anything, so that should tell you something about him. Him and Ben Shapiro are YouTube good buddies with YouTube.
3: I'd be curious to hear your opinion about that.
0: I think Ben Shapiro, Crowder doesn't get promoted by YouTube, but he's still allowed to operate on there. Ben Shapiro gets promoted by YouTube, so. He's funded by the Koch brothers. The Koch brothers and the Coca-Cola brothers, probably. I mean, that guy, Shapiro, is... I don't trust him.
3: I don't like Shapiro. I don't really like him.
0: He's an Adderall chomping turbo douche.
3: Yeah.
17: I talk movie really fast, and then I get sponsors from everybody all over the internet, and 90% of my show is ads.
3: I can wreck 16-year-olds.
0: Yeah, he's Tim Pool without the beanie. Which, by the way, did you see? I recently, Sir Spencer of Bowl After Bowl, showed me the video. I think Noah was there too, of Tim Pool getting his beanie ripped off at a public event.
3: I mean, he's not a very attractive person
0: bald,
3: without the beanie.
0: Bald.
6: Of course.
0: Bald.
6: Like, what else did you think was underneath that?
0: Yeah, but I think people say he wears the beanie because he's super bald. I think he. Wearing the beanie so long caused him to go bald. That's my take.
2: I think it's medical. Well, it's a medical device.
3: Could be.
6: I think it's a chicken or the egg type situation.
0: Like how SpongeBob has 30 pairs of identical pants in his closet. Tim Pool has like 45 identical beanies.
2: Is it the same beanie that like he's worn it so long, never washed it. It's like stiff like a helmet now.
0: Yeah. I mean, something's up with that guy.
2: So now he wears it for safety.
3: Like, if you wear your socks at, like, knee level, like, that leg hair is not going to grow. It just doesn't grow. Like, this is a thing I knew when I was young.
2: Turn blonde in the sun.
3: You do have hairy legs that turn blonde in the sun, which is strange because you have dark hair perpetually. So I have no idea how that happens, but
2: not sure what's going on here.
7: I learned about kids jumping on my lap.
2: I love
3: kids
7: jumping on my lap.
3: Corn pop in the corner. You know, that's what we're really looking for, because if there's anyone fighting Corn Pop, it's either Joe Biden or his tag team partner, Cretchen.
2: Fight him by dipping my razor in the water and banging on the side of a rusty barrel. What the hell was that story about?
0: You used to put your blades in a rain bucket and let them get all rusty and run them across the chains. I mean, it's crazy how many, like, that one speech where he was talking to all those little black kids was a gold mine of, like, 10 different memes came out.
2: And if you mention that to anybody like who's like a diehard joke, they will have never heard it. If you mention
0: that. Oh, no. I sent that to my grandma, the actual video, and she told me it was fake of Joe Biden talking. She's like, that's not real.
3: Oh, God.
0: Bros brings up in the chat a very good Alex Jones soundbite that I need to get. It's him saying, Ben Shapiro is the herpes on our ass. Ben Shapiro is the herpes on our genitals. Classic.
2: I just can't wait for the teleprompter to die at a big Joe Biden event, and he tries to vamp. It just goes off on one of these weird stories.
18: We choose truth over facts.
2: He fired one off today about the Second Amendment. He tried to quote the line about the tree of liberty must be refreshed from time to time or with the blood of patriots and tyrants, and he like gave up halfway. He's like, oh, you know, the tree is it's bleeding in those things. I'm like, what?
19: It's not who we are.
2: Well, he also said the Second Amendment is to limit what guns people can have.
0: Whereas
2: the entire Bill of Rights,
0: the right to bear arms shall be infringed. I think that's what it said.
2: Well, he starts talking about cannons and things. I'll grab my clip.
3: What Adam said, Adam Curry said about elder abuse chat. Is 100% accurate.
0: It's Adam Curry?
3: Elder abuse. Yeah, Adam Curry said.
20: What am I supposed to do?
3: This is elder abuse. And it is. It's like this guy, like he's just he's a placeholder. You know what I mean? For ideas that suck and couldn't get elected on their own.
2: Well, what's the thing? There people are complaining, and no one questions it, that he was 3 hours late for his one single person press conference or whatever. I guarantee it's because they were trying to shoot him up with one of those the stimulants, the amphetamines, and
0: the adrenochrome.
2: They're cracking open another kid for him, and he was having a bad reaction to it, so they're like, he's late because look over there. So I guarantee they were like. Probably had him on IVs and things, trying to get him all pepped up again. Because I think wasn't that the same one where he yelled at somebody?
3: The yelling at people.
0: Let's do push-ups, like, Fats.
3: I'll challenge you.
0: Your dog face pony soldier, like, or sorry, a lion dog.
3: A lion dog face pony.
0: You want me to play this clip?
3: The whole wandering around at the, like, it looked like it was sort of like a cafe or something. Like, this was one of those things where it's like. Yeah, dude, this guy should not be president. Like, he looks like he should be in a home.
6: Elder abuse.
2: Yeah. Run this clip. It's like 35 seconds. It's just, it's from, I think it's from today. It's just wackadoo.
0: It looks like it's from today.
21: The Second Amendment, from the day it was passed, limited the type of people who could own a gun. And what type of weapon you could own. You couldn't buy a cannon. Those who say the blood of the...
0: Yeah, no, you could buy, anybody could buy a cannon.
2: You can buy a cannon today. You can still do it.
0: This fucking guy.
21: You couldn't buy a cannon. Those who say the blood of the blood of patriots, you know, and all the stuff about how we're going to have to move against the government. Well, the tree of liberty is not water with the blood of patriots. What's happened is that there are never been, if you wanted to think you need to have weapons to take on the government, you need F-15s and maybe some nuclear weapons. The point is that there's always been the ability to rationally limit the type of weapon that can be owned and who can own it.
3: I'm going to take that as inspiration. I'm going to get myself an F-15 if I can. Definitely a nuclear weapon. That's on the table.
20: Yo, I got guns. I'll hurt you. I'll take you down. I'm a dangerous thug.
2: So he said the Second Amendment from the day it was
6: maybe a couple of nuclear weapons.
0: Yeah,
2: so he says the Second Amendment from the day it was passed. I mean, I think designed to limit what weapons you can have. And I'm like, well, the Second Amendment was from like what, 1789? No, 1790.
4: But they had those. It was this is the thing. Is it's like, oh, like all these fucking anti-gunners are so fucking, they're such dipshits, and it's so stupid, and it's so dumb to even argue with. But it's like all they had was muskets. It's like they had cannons. They had like,
0: yeah, but all the government had was muskets and cannons. The point of the Second Amendment was to keep the people on the same playing field as the government.
2: But they had nuclear muskets.
4: But they had belt-fed. They had belt-fed rounds. They had belt-fed rounds at the time, and they had cannons.
2: No, they did.
0: No, they had felt beds, not belt-fed. They had felt beds.
2: You're confusing like the mini.
0: They slept on felt beds.
4: Are you sure, Cratchit? They didn't have belt feds?
2: No, the mini A ball wasn't developed until the 1850s. Gatling was around the same time, so all those repeaters.
4: But they had some
0: pretty intense. I played Battlefield 1, man. I know about this.
4: They had some pretty intense armory.
20: I'm serious.
4: Yeah.
2: Not in 1791, they didn't.
4: They didn't have belt feds?
0: Not in the Revolutionary. I would be amazed if they had belt fed weaponry in the Revolutionary War.
2: Hold on. Let me look at the new version of Webster's Dictionary. They'll tell us.
6: It's like just before the Civil War, I think.
0: See what their new definition of the Second Amendment is.
2: Second Amendment written in 1987.
4: But it wasn't like they had cannons.
0: Check the new Webster's definition of Alzheimer's. See if it says anything but what Biden has.
4: No, dude, they had some pretty intense weaponry. They had shit that like was pretty.
2: Probably the worst thing they had was canister at the time, though.
4: Maybe.
0: Well, I don't know.
4: I mean, I trust you.
0: I don't know what version of history you're looking at, but I don't think it's canon. You know.
4: They did have cannons. Of course they had cannons.
0: Oh, sorry, go ahead, Chris.
2: I was going to say, I wonder if, Bud's Gun Shop or something would sell me a cannon right now. Like, one cannon, please.
4: Yeah. Can we get it off Amazon?
2: I doubt it.
4: A Prime Now?
2: Yeah, I need that in 1 hour.
4: I need
2: some
4: a cannon.
2: Some shit's going down.
4: Look, my patio is not going to protect itself.
2: I wonder what happens, because you can get some firearms accessories on Amazon.
4: This dog is about to shit and their owner is not going to pick it up.
2: Yeah, what if you order like a whole bunch of extra magazines with like 1 hour delivery with a note that says hurry?
0: Are they Penthouse magazines?
2: That's a joke.
4: Hey, what are it's funny that the way that you spoke just now reminded me of HEHE. Did you guys see this?
0: Talking about H3H3?
4: H3H3, yeah.
0: I don't think I can do a voice as retarded as he is.
4: Did you
6: see reminded me of Mason Verger from like Silence of the Lambs or some shit.
4: He's kind of retarded. Did you see his little conflict with Steven Crowder?
0: Oh, God, yeah.
4: Did you? Okay, so you saw it. So it's crazy because he's like, it's just the CDC, dude. You just got to kind of trust him. Like, why do you even have to ask questions? It's like.
0: Booberry pulled that clip. I wonder if he can get it to me real quick. Yeah. He's
4: it's
0: like,
4: so
0: you don't even have to think about it. He did that
4: you
0: with
4: don't
0: Joe
4: have
0: Robinson.
4: Like,
0: and he was serious, too. That's what's crazy. He's like, they have this whole body of scientists. They just tell you what to do. You don't even have to think about it, man. And it's not like a ironic or a joke. It's like, no, he's dead serious. Like, why would you even think about this stuff? That guy, yeah. I hate follow him on Twitter. I fucking hate that guy.
4: You know, like, I used to follow him on YouTube.
0: Great niche.
4: As, like, I thought he was funny at the time. But now I'm like, Jesus Christ, dude, you are a fucking retard.
5: Loser! You're a loser! Are you feeling sorry for yourself? Well, you should be, because you are dirt!
4: Yeah, he's in that category. Biggest fucking loser. Like, honest to goodness, like, H3H3 is at, like, I don't know what happened, but he used to be an amusing person.
0: Oh, he made a tweet countering people comparing COVID passports to, Nazism and authoritarianism. He made a counter to that, saying that people who oppose vaccine passports are the real Nazis and authoritarians. Here's him.
1: The CDC is like this whole governmental body with scientists and shit that just tell us what to do. You don't have to think about it, dude.
0: Shout out to Booberry for getting that to me on the fly. Good job.
2: I agree with him 100%. When you know, I get home from work, you know, I call the CDC and say, what should we have for dinner tonight? And they just tell me. I don't have to think.
0: We still
4: what a
0: are
4: fucking
0: just
4: retard. What a fucking retard. Honest to goodness, like this guy, he used to be anti-social.
8: Uh-oh, retard alert. Retard alert, class.
4: But he used to be like one of the good guys, and I don't know what the hell happened. Like, did somebody pay him? Like, I don't know what the hell happened.
0: If you get promoted that hard on YouTube, you sold out in some way. I think, Noah, you would probably agree with me. Maybe that's why Rogan left YouTube.
4: Maybe.
6: Oh, I don't know about that necessarily. I mean, I honestly feel like he was trying to avoid the limelight by getting with this with Spotify.
2: I thought it's because they drove a dump truck full of money up to his house.
6: And that's I mean, the real reason.
2: I don't want to sell out. I don't want to sell out my principles, but $100 million, I'll say
6: $100 million. I'll fucking suck your dick. I don't give a shit, bro. $100 million.
0: Well,
6: you're lying
0: that.
6: If you say anything. On, yeah, dude. For sure.
4: Come on, dude. Let me suck that dick. I just need $100 million.
0: Sukalaming.
6: $100 million.
0: I'll do a lot more than that for $100 million. Not a lot. Well, not a lot more. I'll do a little more than that for $100 million.
2: Bro. Hold on.
4: Seriously, bro. Give me that dick. I just need $100 million because, you know, this Israeli immigration shit ain't gonna pay for itself.
0: Let's not be homophobic here.
22: Oh, by the way, I don't think they like being called fags anymore. I think nowadays they prefer homos.
0: The great Christopher Walken.
4: As a gay man, I will say that I love the word faggot, and I love calling people faggots. Especially,
0: can I get the F word pass from you? I've had it from a couple other people, but I need a third one.
4: Yeah, fuck yeah!
0: Oh,
4: faggot,
0: yes,
4: faggot.
0: Yeah.
4: Yeah.
0: All right, I love that word too.
4: I love it.
0: I don't ever say it in hate, but it's a great word. It's a great word.
4: It's a great word, and so like. You know, when I saw, there's this little restaurant that I go to here in Austin, and they have, like, the Harleys go by on Sundays when I go, you know, and I think of the South Park episode where they call them all faggots. And I'm just like,
0: yeah.
4: Yeah, they got the loud motorcycles, and it's like, you fucking faggots.
0: Yeah,
4: like,
0: speaking
4: gotta,
0: of
4: like,
0: Webster's
4: how,
0: changing
4: how,
0: the definition, they get Webster's to change the definition of fag to people that drive loud motorcycles.
4: I wish they would, yeah. But it's like, dude, like, do you really need to be the loudest motherfucker in the city? in like a busy, like, traffic light area? Like, don't you want to take your Harley on an open road? Why do you want to be on Congress where there's like stoplights everywhere? You fucking faggot ass fuck. Get the fuck out of here.
0: And just
6: they
0: want to
6: hear you go on that monologue. That's exactly why they do it. They want to hear you give that speech.
4: Maybe.
0: Go back to Rogan.
23: Stop
0: real quick.
23: Stop listening to what Joe Rogan tells you. He's a fucking moron.
0: So we have...
2: thanks, Mr. British man.
24: Oh, it's John Oliver. I am a British man.
0: Yeah, we.
4: I love John Oliver lecturing Americans about how awful they are. Yeah. Go the fuck home. Go home.
0: Fuck that, dude.
4: Go home, fuck asshole.
0: Em. Ugh. Yeah. That guy sucks.
6: Not a fan.
0: Yeah.
20: I'm sending that love. It's you right now.
0: So we still have not made it. We are just now halfway through the CDC COVID diversity vaccine thing. Can we skip this and move on?
2: Yes. So COVID's not just about equity?
0: It's about equity, diversity, and I mean,
2: didn't she say the CDC's mission of equity? And I'm like, isn't your job based on the sign outside your building about disease control and prevention? I don't see the word equity on there. Does disease affect different people unequally?
6: I think they mean equity in terms of like profit, like value.
0: Maybe we should finish this thing through uninterrupted and just let it play out because there's probably some more gems in here. I'm going to do it.
25: Experts don't know

0: Gotta pull a muscle with all this mental gymnastics. Vaccine.
1: Yeah, it's like, does the AIDS vaccine take the AIDS away?
2: Well, no. Fauci did so well handling the AIDS crisis that I think we should trust him now.
0: Hey, Fauci spent a lot of time in those bathhouses. He was down there 3-4 times a week.
1: Yeah.
0: And sometimes he'll get in the morning.
1: Making sure, yeah, he was, you know, pumping the system there.
0: pumping those guys for information.
3: I was fucking 25 fat girls.
4: Of whether you already had COVID-19 infection. At this time, experts do not know how long someone is protected from getting sick again after recovering from COVID-19.
2: But they do know how long you're protected after getting the vaccine.
1: Dude, here's my stance on this whole thing, and I don't even think that this should be that uncommon of a position. I'd rather die than have to listen to these idiots. You know what I mean? They're so stupid and full of shit. Like, I'd rather fucking be dead.
0: Joe, we got bad news because here comes more of it.
5: The numbers are going up. The numbers are going up. The numbers are going up. Wear your mask. Wear your mask. Wear your mask. Wear your mask. Grandma killer. Grandma killer. Grandma killer.
6: Oh my God, get back in your cage.
2: Oh, the great
1: All
2: Jim
1: my
2: Brewer.
1: Grandmothers are dead. So bring it on. Bring it on.
2: Well, we can find some more to kill, probably.
4: The authorized COVID-19 vaccines or COVID-19 vaccines currently in development in the U.S. contain the live virus that causes COVID-19. Finally, none of the current COVID-19 vaccines will cause you to test positive on COVID-19 viral tests.
2: That is inherently false because the CDC has openly admitted that it can cause a false positive.
0: Yeah, that's why they turned down the PCR exams if you've had COVID or if you've had the vaccine, they turned down the PCR so you don't test positive for it anymore. However, the other thing she said was, which cracks me up, she says, the vaccine does not contain any of the virus. I'm like, then therefore, by very definition, it is not a vaccine. Well, I'm going to rephrase, by the traditional definition until 3 weeks ago when they changed it.
2: Yeah, right.
4: If your body develops an immune response, which is the goal of vaccination, there is a possibility you may test positive on some antibody tests.
2: Oh,
0: she just said COVID.
2: She said there's no way to do it, and 10 seconds later, she's like, "But you can do it."
0: Also, the goal of this is not to develop an immune response; it's to make you sterile.
2: Yeah, ding, ding, ding on that one.
4: 19 vaccines are safe and effective.
2: Oh.
4: Millions of people in the United States have received COVID-19 vaccines, and these vaccines are undergoing the most intense safety monitoring in U.S. history. This monitoring includes using both established and new safety monitoring systems to make sure COVID-19 vaccines are safe. For more information,
2: that's millions.
7: That saves billions of gallons of gasoline.
0: What?
2: I played the wrong Biden clip. I was looking for the one where he's talking about how many millions and billions and trillions of people have taken the vaccine.
0: I'd love to work the teleprompter just one day at the White House. I'd
2: put
0: that in there and get that guy in the middle of a sentence, switch over to things about appliances right in the middle of it.
2: Did you hear that clip on, it was either the late, I think it was the latest No Agenda of that lady saying they're looking for replacements at these big oil companies, HRs. Because everybody that got the Pfizer or Moderna, they're going to have to replace in the next 3 years.
0: So I read that two ways. One, everyone's going to die and they know about it or they're planning for it. But two, I think what they're saying is they have to have a plan because in theory, potentially with such a widespread, untested, drug distribution system, people could have adverse effects. And it may not kill them. It may just make them sick or, you know, whatever. And they have to go on disability or they just quit the job. That they may potentially, my guess is somebody asked the question of, you know, hey, if we need to hire another 15,000 people in 3 years, let's figure that out now. So that's the way I read it. I mean, it's not that everyone's going to drop dead, but you know, hey, it is weird shit for them to ask that question.
2: Well, people like Judy Mikovits and Sherry Tenpenny, if you know, say what you will about them, but they're saying people are going to, and Mikovits worked under Fauci for like a decade. They're saying in the next 5 years, everybody that takes these mRNAs are going to drop dead. I have a hard time believing that, and I hope that's not true because that means half the people I know will be dead. Not to mention what that'll do to the economy, but
0: then you can have 12 jobs.
2: No.

0: Yeah, good point.
1: The indicators I'm waiting for, because, you know, they skipped all the animal testing stuff on this.
2: I like money.
1: I'm waiting for the initial indicators about, you know, the effects on pregnancies and things with, you know, the big ramp up for the distribution of these vaccines was in the spring. It was like February, March, April, May. So what's that mean for kids who would be born, you know, November, December, January, et cetera, of, you know, coming this fall? And they're making such a huge push for everyone to get it by this summer. I'm like, this just seems like they're trying to get out ahead of something. And then the other thing I want to wait for is the like 3 to 5 years of the traditional animal testing that they would do on most vaccines, which they're not doing. So all these people, what the lady said was correct. This is the largest safety monitoring system ever. Yeah, it's called the world's largest animal testing. So we're just going to see what happens in 3 years.
0: Yeah, I'm going to give my baby like 35, 50, 75 trillion COVID vaccines.
3: Look how happy that baby is.
4: Pump that baby full of this shit.
5: Yeah. Now, so there's a podcast called Grand Theft World.
0: That, Grand Theft Auto?
5: Richard Grove, who is one of the 9/11 whistleblowers. Ooh. Not a bad podcast at all. Tends to be around 5 to 7 hours. So
1: good gravy.
5: I know. It's a commitment.
6: Oh, my God.
1: We almost lost 90 minutes, and I got to take a leak.
7: What happened there?
5: But, like, I will say that he talks a lot about what we're all discussing right now, the idea that, you know, some of these people are involved in some shady shit and that the vaccine is not approved.
0: No.
5: And, yeah, and there's a lot of financial stuff involved. I actually really like the podcast. It's good for people who walk or run or exercise.
0: Most everything I do at work I can listen. So yeah, send me that link on the Discord because I'll definitely check that out.
5: Yeah, it's really good. He did a podcast way back in the day, like back in for my awakening. He was like I said, 9/11 whistleblower, and he talked about the financial ties and all that stuff. And I was a big like defender of the official story, you know, when all of that stuff.
0: Shill.
5: I was a total shill. And so I people would tell me about the conspiracy stuff and I'd be like, oh, come on, bullshit. The government can't hide anything. And now that it's like, it was Mike actually of the show, which I will promote right now, which is ourbigdumbmouth.com. OBDM.com.
0: OBDM. Yeah. It was an honor to fill in for Cretchit and co-host on an episode. That was awesome. I love that show.
5: Dude, yeah, I mean, you're the perfect person to be on that show because.
1: Yeah, but to be fair, then you cheated by playing clips of yourself on the. What's the other show you guys do with the. You bring clips, and I can't remember the name of it.
0: Misinformation. I didn't bring those clips. I did not bring clips of that.
1: You brought clips of yourself, man.
0: That was Blueberry. Oh, God.
5: However, sorry, I was a listener.
8: Hey, is this fucking, what are we doing over here?
5: I was a listener of the show before I was somebody who participated on the show. And Mike was the one. And I don't think he would back this now. It sounds like he wouldn't back this now, but. He sent me the PDF of the Obama birth certificate back in the day. And I was like, dude, I know how PDFs work. You don't get layers, you know. You scan a document, you get the scan. It's either an image or it's not. And it was in layers. And I immediately thought, like, this is fucked up. And I remember that it was within the same several months that Mike sent this to me that I was having an argument with somebody I worked with about 9/11 and Osama bin Laden and false flags and all that other stuff. And I remember, you know, defending the official story. And now years later, I'm like, I'm in on all of it. Like it's maybe we're even on a flat earth. Like I don't even fucking know. Like I'm just like, I'm in. I don't know. Like, let's fucking figure this shit out, you know?
0: I do have the birth certificate clips that I never got around to using. But yeah, I mean, the birth certificate thing, I saw the breakdown. I went and downloaded the PDF from the whitehouse.gov myself. And yeah, it's clearly doctored. But
5: I think it's doctored.
0: Yeah, but that was all a red herring for a distress, like a and the same thing with like Obama and Michelle saying that he's from Kenya, which they both said at certain points. Obama said my homeland of Kenya, and then Michelle
1: it was
0: said
1: in the forward to one of his books.
0: Yeah, but that was all a distraction for the fact that he was actually born in Hawaii and was a CIA agent from birth.
5: But Obama's do you have dick
6: running for office?
5: Do you have Michelle's dick pics? That's what I want to know.
1: Never mind the fact that he was raised. His stepfather was a warlord in Cambodia.
0: What was that? A roll of quarter in the pants right there? Or as Patriot Jay said when he was on.
7: Yeah, maybe Michelle Obama like might be a man. I don't know.
0: By the way,
5: that's the thing.
0: Spotify banned
5: like
0: Patriot Jay and Bryson Gray's latest track, so check it out before YouTube bans it. Also.
6: Obama's running for office and Hillary's people, because I follow the news every day. Hillary's campaign, this letter came out, puts out that he's born in Kenya. And I'm like, ah, screw her. I was quietly, and I'm really ashamed of this, but I told listeners this, so I'll just say it. I was an early on Obama supporter, and that I wanted to try to unify people. I didn't like John McCain. So I said, yeah, he's bad. The Democrats are bad, but I hated what had happened so much.
9: We were fooled by Obama, too.
6: Well, I was hoping.
7: Let him talk.
6: I mean, I wasn't an Obama supporter. I just didn't attack him.
7: You liked it better than the alternative.
6: Yeah, I didn't push him for office. I was just like hoping that all his BS was real.
7: Okay.
6: So, and then I started hearing these leaks, and it was from Hillary. And you can Google this. Hillary first progenerated the whole deal.
0: That's another red flag. You remember Hillary's campaign?
1: Progenerated. I love it.
0: Progenerated. Yeah, but you remember Hillary's campaign was the one that came up with the Kenya thing.
5: Yeah.
0: Which is another red flag.
1: It was actually from the McCain campaign. It was the people hired by the McCain campaign first, and then they sold it to the Hillary campaign because he didn't have any interest in it.
0: Ah.
5: Dude, I campaigned for Ron Paul that year during that campaign.
1: Joe, I think we all voted for Ron Paul that year, and they just dominioned the shit out of that one.
5: Well, and I campaigned for him both times he ran, and I remember thinking that when Barack Obama got elected, I was like, well, he does talk nice, and I like, you know.
1: Isn't it Biden who said he's so clean?
5: Yeah, well, he was being racist about it, but it was,
0: I wouldn't
5: like,
0: mind taking a couple rounds around the track with that guy, if you know what I mean. Hell.
5: He wanted to end the war in Iraq and close Guantanamo and all this other stuff.
1: Yeah, he was going to close Guantanamo, and you could take that to the bank. Did that right away. Oh, wait.
5: Well, and that's the thing is it's like, that's why I wanted Ron Paul to win. But then when Obama won, I was like, look, it's better than Bush. Like, it's better than McCain. It's better than any of these assholes. So, you know, I mean, I, like a lot of people, it's funny because I get accused of being a Republican. I get accused of being a progressive. I get accused of being all these things just because I have a nuanced opinion of all this stuff. And at that point, I thought Obama was going to be, I don't know, reasonable and good. But it we can look back. It's not, that's not.
0: But you liked Obama overall, right?
10: Yeah, me neither. I was just being polite, but thanks for letting me off the hook.
5: I mean, I didn't hate Obama. I mean, he's just a liar. He's just like a politician. He's just full of shit. It's just like
0: No. I got one word for you, predator drones.
5: Come on, bro.
6: So I'm sitting there hearing that he's born in Kenya. So I think, I don't care. That's a bunch of BS. And then the articles start coming out as the right wing picks it up, who does the research. And it's his wife in like 2006 and 2007 in speeches going, my husband born in Kenya knows about the immigrant's experience. It's video. You can pull up Michelle Obama. Oh yeah. Pull it up. And then Harvard Law Review, which he headed up for at least 3 years. He was the editor and he says, I was born in Kenya. A little bitty blurb by his picture.
7: Really?
6: Oh yeah.
7: Really?
6: Says he wasn't born in Kenya.
0: I like how Joe Rogan does like the Scooby-Doo, like, Love that.
5: What's the COVID policy in Kenya? Can I go there?
0: Can I fly? Execution on site. No, I think Kenya, Nigeria, and them, weren't they the ones that were murdering doctors trying to give out Ebola vaccines, saying Ebola doesn't exist?
5: I have no idea.
0: But just because we went down the rabbit hole wrapping up on Obama's real origins.
6: So, people want to say he's illegitimate. They then look at him in the Harvard Law Review saying he's born in Kenya. They look at clips. They look at the fact he won't release his birth certificate. He had a name named Barry Satura in Indonesia. He had all these weird cutout names. He had like five aliases. I'm serious.
9: Why is
6: then
9: that?
6: He wrote Dream. Look it up.
9: He wrote
6: Dreams of My Real Father.
5: This is true. I do think that he is Barry Satoru.
0: Born in Hawaii, and this whole thing was the whole Kenya thing was a big distraction to get everybody away from the fact that he was a CIA operative from birth.
6: Dreams of My Father. Dreams of My Real Father is the documentary. And in it, he talks about Frank Marshall Davis, the communist, famous pornographer, that he spent summers with. He looked side by side as the same guy. So they were worried that it was going to be Frank Marshall Davis. But it had actually been his mom in like a scam, making money off. She was CIA, bringing back people to the U.S. in sham marriages to have them immigrate. It was basically a cover up of the fact that his real father was Frank Marshall Davis, the communist. And so that's who Obama's real dad was. And Dreams of My Real Father breaks it all down. It's online. It's pretty powerful info.
9: So what does that mean?
6: It just is a perfect example of you're not born in Kenya. You're really born in Hawaii on the, you know, main city-based island. They're in Honolulu to Frank Marshall Davis.
9: Right.
6: And your grandfather's CIA and your mother's CIA. That's all been declassified. And you're this cutout person.
9: His mom was a CIA?
6: Oh, yeah.
9: What was she? What did she do for the CIA?
6: She was a sex operative. Yeah. Look up Obama Frank Marshall Davis. Or Obama dreams
9: so what do you
6: father.
9: Think about what do you think about the conspiracy theory that Obama was like bred by the CIA the whole way through, all the way
6: That's
9: up?
6: True. It's not a theory.
11: I like women with big, giant tits and big asses.
0: Can you imagine how good Obama's sex operative CIA mom would have been in bed? I mean, damn.
5: My God, yeah. That's some like bouncing off the wall shit. I want to be like amateur pornographer. Like, if you put that on my LinkedIn profile and like president amateur pornographer,
1: you wouldn't be happy with just a business card that just says sex operative?
5: Well, sex operative would be pretty good too. Amateur pornographer would go away. I would do like sex operative, like president. Sex operative.
1: Sex wouldn't operative and licensed electrician.
0: Wasn't that Bill Clinton?
5: Maybe.
12: I only flew to the island about 29,000 times.
5: Yeah.
0: Hey, Noah, I want to get your input on this. I got, I'm not going to get to all these clips, because I got a ton left. But this is three CDC YouTube videos back to back, three PSAs. And
1: I hope it's the same lady.
0: Yeah, and I want to hear I hadn't heard from Noah in a minute, so I want to get his take on these in particular.
13: I encourage my patients to get COVID-19 vaccination. COVID-19 vaccines are safe and effective. Millions of doses have already been given in the United States, and these vaccines have gone through the most intensive safety monitoring in U.S. history.
0: So, okay, first off,
5: autistic people safe and effective.
0: Intensive safety monitoring in U.S. history, yet the FDA still hadn't approved him? How's that work?
14: It's just, it's not physically possible. I mean, not enough time has passed since the beginning of the pandemic and the, like, conception of even COVID-19 for it to be the most safety testing, I'm assuming, for any product or medical product in U.S. history. Like, it's a bold claim.
1: That's because they only write down the good results. They throw out the other ones.
0: Yeah. Well, yeah, there's that. Finishing up with this.
13: Gone through the most intensive safety monitoring in U.S. history. The results are reassuring. Serious side effects are very rare. I tell my patients if they have questions to ask me or use a reliable source like the CDC website to get the facts.
1: Or YouTube.
0: Yeah. Don't check. We're telling you to Reddit. Only look.
1: I get my medical information.
0: That was the CDC telling you
1: TikTok.
0: To make sure you look at a reliable source like the CDC. I'll keep going through these. I got two more PSAs, and they get worse as I go.
13: I got my COVID-19 vaccination, and here's why. This isn't about gimmicks or sentiment or what commercial I like. This is about facts.
0: By the way, this is no longer a doctor like the last one. This is a paid actor, or at least someone who they did not disclose who it was anywhere in the video. Same with the next one.
13: COVID-19 vaccines are safe and effective. Millions of doses have already been given in the United States, and these vaccines have the most intensive safety monitoring in U.S. history. When you need more information...
14: It's just a false claim. That's just a straight-up false claim. It's the most intensive safety monitoring in U.S. history. That's fucking impossible. Most vaccines go through at least 10 years of testing before they're released to the public. This is it's an impossible statement, and it shows the fact that, I mean, the CDC is essentially just the health propaganda arm of the U.S. government.
1: Well, and when they go through those, that testing and they're double blind studies. There's control groups that they watch. They're just like, we'll give it to everybody and we're done. Like,
0: well, we're coming to that, but none of the vaccines that are on the schedule for children have been tested against the double blind placebo.
14: So I believe that.
15: But adults too.
0: Are you in a cave, Joe?
1: No, Joe's in the other room.
0: How long is your headphone cord?
1: Joe goes.
0: I love seeing Joe on OBDM just like running around the house and doing different things, like fucking mowing the lawn while he's podcasting.
1: Usually it's because you can hear him cooking.
5: It's long enough. It's long enough. But I tell you what, these motherfuckers, like, they are so full of shit. Like, they are not testing this stuff at all. There is no testing. There is no approval. This whole thing, and everybody who is taking these selfies with these fucking goddamn vaccine cards, it's like, I guess I'm not friends with you anymore because you're just advertising how stupid you are. Like, I'm never, never, never. And I'm like, I actually have an autoimmune disease. So, like, if it were a thing, like, I should probably be interested in this vaccine. Never. Nope. Never gonna take it. Not once, not never. Fuck this. Bullshit. This is such horseshit.
0: I have an autozone disease. I got in the zone too hard.
14: So, yeah, being having an autoimmune disease is a reason not to take it.
5: No, the autozone disease is bad.
0: I got in the zone a little too hard.
5: Yeah. Well, and if you have to get that, like, what do they call that? The thing that filters the gas? I don't remember.
1: A gas filter?
16: Why do you keep trying to read that word? You a fag?
5: They don't even make them in the cars anymore. That was like the
0: carburetor?
5: It was kind of like a carburetor. Yeah, it was like that.
1: Are you talking about people stealing catalytic converters? Is that what's going on?
5: Yeah, the catalytic converter. They're not doing those anymore.
0: What happens when you convert your Cadillac? Like a Cadillac converter, what do you convert it to? A Jeep?
1: I got a dogalytic converter.
5: I think you need a Cadillac. Cadillac who is, very bro-y. And very much
1: Cadillac.
5: Cadillac.
1: Yes, isn't that what you would call that Cadillac when they made GM made a truck Cadillac? That'd be a Cadillac.
5: Maybe. That sounds about right.
17: Yeah, me neither. I was just being polite.
5: A Cadillac.
14: Hey, I hate to be a party pooper, but I gotta head out. I gotta open my store tomorrow at work, so gotta get up early.
0: Where's my hoggy sound effect? Hey, thanks for hanging though, Noah. You're good people.
14: No problem.
5: All right, man. Godspeed.
14: Put y'all on the flip side.
1: Just remember to wear a mask. Two.
5: Yeah,
14: fuck you.
5: Wear a mask and stay a rubber. Maybe wear like 5 rubbers.
1: Yeah, I wear 2 rubbers all the time now because you never know.
0: I'm gonna plow through these and wrap up with this vaccine.
1: Speaking
0: talk.
1: Of 2 rubbers.
0: Yeah.
5: Okay.
1: Wow, you see, you plow through stuff.
0: Ooh, hey.
5: I like plowing, but it's, with my husband.
15: Don't want to sound like a dick or nothing, but it says on your chart that you're fucked up. You talk like a fag, and your shit's all retarded.
18: In U.S. history. When you need more information, use a reliable source like the CDC website and get the facts.
0: Now, I know we had a break between there, but if you listen to this next one, it's the exact same thing, except it's a dude this time. Still no credentials listed on the CDC website, no name or anything. Clearly a paid actor. Just says the same thing.
19: I got my COVID-19 vaccination, and he...
0: Did he? I want proof. It's like some guy wearing a hoodie with a 5 o'clock shadow.
19: I got my COVID-19 vaccination, and here's why. This isn't about gimmicks or sentiment or what commercial I like. This is about facts.
20: My God, are you still talking?
19: Safe and effective. Millions of doses have already been given in the United States, and these vaccines have the most intensive safety monitoring in U.S. history. When you need more information,
1: they're really hammering that phrase.
0: Yeah, and it's
1: that's the third clip we've heard.
0: Certifiably untrue, and these are all CDC YouTube clips.
1: And by the way, also just to point out for go ahead, Joe.
4: No, you go.
1: I was going to say real quick. Listen to the way they always say safe and effective, safe and effective, safe.
4: Yeah, it's
1: they never
4: it's
1: say
4: so
1: it's effective
4: fucking
1: and safe.
4: Stupid.
1: So it's, they've got talking points and they're hammering on them.
0: Oh,
4: they repeat it. They repeat it endlessly. But then the other thing is that it's like, well, when it's Trump's vaccine, we're not going to take it. But it's like, as soon as Biden became president, that was when the vaccines were available, and then everybody.
0: But it's still
4: would
0: take
4: the
0: same Project Warp
4: it's,
0: Speed.
4: Do you think he went back in time or something? Like, I don't give a fuck who fucking made it. No. And besides, you fucking retards were so partisan and so fucking stupid. That you were like, I'm not going to do this because Trump wants it. And then as soon as Biden becomes president, it's like, oh, I love it. I'm going to take selfies.
1: There's a clip of Kamala Harris even saying that they say, the election, say, are you going to get the vaccine? And some comment about, are you going to get the vaccine that President Trump is talking about? She goes, if he's involved with it, no. And then she does her like cackle laugh.
4: Yeah. No, and it's the same fucking vaccine. It's just, it's not like Pfizer, switched the formula just because Biden became president.
0: On January 20th at Inauguration Day, they redid the formula for the vaccine, which was almost thwarted on January 6th by the extremely heavily armed insurrection.
1: I believe you mean the failed coup.
0: Oh, the failed coup.
4: Yeah, with no guns.
0: Yeah,
4: where they let everybody in.
1: Where five people died. They killed five cops.
0: Oh my God, they're here!
21: It is coming
4: with fire extinguishers. They crushed their brains.
0: that clip of Anderson Cooper saying, I'm going to try to quote this exactly, but he says something to the effect of, "It's been 100 something days since the worst and most violent moment in American history since the Civil War, the greatest act of political violence, and the man who led it is crying because he can't be on social media." It's like, uh-huh. Okay, so Anderson Cooper says that January 6th insurrection or coup was worse than 9/11, Pearl Harbor, the Oklahoma City bombing. The list goes on and on. It's like
1: 9/11 times a thousand.
4: A former CIA employee.
1: And a
4: who
1: Vanderbilt.
4: Is a Carnegie. Vanderbilt. Not
1: Carnegie. He's Vanderbilt.
4: He's a Vanderbilt. But either way, he's part of like, and if you think about it, like the Vanderbilts, these were the fucking people who were like, let's tear up the railroads so that we can make people buy, automobiles because they were in partnership with GM.
0: I've been trying to get a new, timing belt in my van too. Was it Vanderbilt.
1: God.
4: Oh my God. Come on. Yeah.
0: Ooh. I need the buzzer noise.
4: Yeah, you needed the buzzer.
0: Sorry.
19: I got my COVID-19 vaccination.
0: Sorry.
4: Basically, what they did is they tore up all the railroad lines in all the cities so that they could make sure that everybody had to buy an automobile. Because, Ford, Rockefeller, Carnegie, all these guys, they were all in the same fucking bed together.
5: And it was like, this will make sense if we can get the governments to tear up the rails in the city where community happened and people. Yeah, it was basically like MARTA or, you know, the Metro in any of these cities. They were like, we got to get rid of this because people are talking, you know, blah, blah, blah, blah, blah. We got to get them in the cars. And this is the kind of thinking that we need to understand is happening at these levels, is that these motherfuckers, they have designs on how we should be operating in our lives. This is why Bill Gates, like, it's interesting that he's being thrown out of the conversation. Oh, Billy Boy. It's interesting that he's being thrown out of the conversation, because he's one of these same people who's like, oh, we're just going to block out the sun with some particles.
2: With all poop water.
0: And the drinking poop water. Don't forget about that.
5: Oh, he loves the poop water. Yeah.
1: He drinks that even when he doesn't have to.
5: This is the kind of shit that it's like, look, you don't have to be a conspiracy theorist to be like, what? Like, what? What is what? Wrong with you?
0: Love that. What? You're right.
21: This is serious.
0: Mr. T said so.
1: Mr. T came on TV and told me to get the vaccine, I'd do it.
0: So, I'm gonna skip ahead in the vaccine clips. I've got stuff about the heart inflammation and NBC admitting all that's going on. But I think it's...
1: Actually, the CDC came out today and said that.
0: Well, yeah, but they're safe and effective. The CDC told me, so I don't know what... I don't know.
1: Yeah,
0: the CDC's lying lying to me.
1: Yeah. They said... I think it was today they said that there's a... They believe there is a link between the COVID vaccines and
5: lots of kids are getting this.
1: Whatever that condition is.
0: Myocarditis. Yeah, by the way, I'm about to get into pre-COVID-19 vaccines just to show you that fully FDA-approved vaccines are still super dangerous. But I went in when remember the big measles scare? I know no agenda was coming. It's like, oh, measles, mumps. So it's like, oh, the Scientologists on a cruise got the measles. And, oh, there's 60 measles cases nationwide. Like, this was the dry run for COVID in 2019. And so I went in because I heard Alex Jones on Infowars say, you go into a Walgreens or a CVS and you ask them for the product insert. Don't get the safety sheet. You ask them for the product insert. And it took some convincing, but I finally got it from them. Once I said it's my legal right to get it because I'm considering getting this vaccine, they gave it to me. The MMR vaccine Merck insert, it's this little piece of paper. You unfold it into this huge thing. The list of side effects were permanent blindness, diabetes, death, and just a whole other like plethora of things. And Booberry, because Booberry and I had seen nurses and pharmacists pointing this out online, but Booberry actually went into a pharmacy and got, I believe it was the Moderna product insert, which he really had to fight to get. And you open it up, the whole thing is blank. No writing on it. And this is what's supposed to be listed, all the side effects and everything.
1: Well, there are no side effects. Come on. Right there.
5: Is this for COVID or what is this for?
0: Well, the mRNA one, or sorry, the Merck MMR was the one I got in 2019. But recently, like a week or two ago, Booberry went and got the COVID Moderna, I believe it was Moderna product insert. He's still in the chat, I think. He'll correct me if I'm wrong. But yeah, just totally blank. And it says intentionally blank on the front. You unravel it, and it's just this huge thing that rolls out and rolls out. And where it would normally say all the death and destruction it can cause, they just left the entire thing blank. Because I guess it's not FDA approved. It's just approved for emergency use, so they don't have to list any of the side effects.
1: No. You see, you're misunderstanding. It's blank because there are no side effects.
0: Right.
1: So why would they need to put them in there?
0: I forgot. Back to the MMR thing, which this, and I've seen thousands and thousands of examples of this just doing research. This is from the MMR vaccine before COVID even happened. And these are vaccines that are, quote unquote, approved as safe, even, and the COVID ones aren't. So just keep this in mind.
22: Every day in our life was a party. Every single day they were holding hands and smiling and laughing and looking at each other, engaging in each other, And we brought them in at 9 months and 4 days to do, we were doing one vaccine at a time. On June 25th, 2007, we brought them in for the pneumococcal shot.
0: Oh, sorry, this is the pneumococcal. I got it confused.
22: Shot. One shot.
0: Pneumococcal.
22: My daughter still has the mark on her leg from the shot. She was the first one to get it, and she screamed and never really stopped screaming after that. But we continued. We didn't know. We did the boys as well. By noon, Claire shut completely off.
3: Claire,
22: our daughter, shut off first. It was as if she was blind and deaf and complete failure to thrive, from super, super happy, smiley girl to, this is a picture of her. She had full-blown eye contact. She was super lovely. And she shut right down. And all she did at that moment was stare at the ceiling fan. So that was at noon. We had the shot at 10 a.m.
1: To be fair, it's an awesome
22: 2 o'clock. We watched Richie shut off.
5: Yeah.
22: All his raspberry
1: Who describes
22: blowing
1: our kids as
22: and
1: shutting
22: mama
1: off?
22: Dada.
1: What the hell is this? And
0: well,
5: a diamond ceiling fan.
1: Well, I mean, I've heard people described as people shutting down, in the sense where they kind of, you know, they're not paying attention to anything and they're just like retracted into themselves sort of thing. But who describes their kids as shutting off? Like, more than once she says that.
0: It's
1: weird.
0: I mean, yeah, but she's in
5: so what you thought, like, Kretcher, do you think it's fake?
1: No, I'm not saying that. It just, it's a weird turn of phrase.
5: Yeah. Okay.
0: Yeah, I mean, but, well, I mean, there's video footage going along with this of the before and after, too.
1: I'm just saying it's a weird phrase to use.
0: It is weird.
1: Twice. Mm-hmm.
0: I'll give you that.
5: It is.
22: All his
1: does he use it for the third kid, too? Maybe
0: probably.
1: No, the third kid doesn't shut down. The third kid reboots.
0: The third kid got the windows
22: update. And mama, dada, and the furniture walking and everything, just they just shut off. All the giggles, all the smiles, it, again, failure to thrive. They lost all their reflexes. I'm an educational audiologist. I actually did the test for the stapedial reflex, which is a little muscle in the middle ear, just to see if a muscle they can't control was still working, and it didn't. The stapedial reflex dampens sound, so your ears don't hurt from a really loud sound, and both of them had no stapedial reflex. They stopped blinking, stop yawning, stop coughing, stop sneezing. You could go towards their eyes and they wouldn't even phase, nothing would phase them. They lost their startle reflex. I threw a telephone book on the floor behind
1: at
22: them,
1: one of them
22: and no startle, nobody.
5: I would say give them a gun. Give them a gun.
22: So that was
5: you
22: 2 o'clock. We watched
5: reflex,
22: Richie shut down and I couldn't breathe. But the.
1: Wait, what happened to these kids? Did they make it? What's going on here?
0: They are, to this day, they were all fine and happy-go-lucky. And then at their 18-month MMR, they all became autistic within a week. And they're triplets, and they all happened, all three of them.
1: Hmm.
0: Which is,
1: downer of a clip.
0: It's pretty sad. And this one's even worse. But yeah. It's leading into something coming right up, and we'll wrap it after we get through these.
8: My name is Nico LaHood. I'm a daddy. I'm a husband. I'm a former district attorney of Bexar County, and I'm a current private lawyer. The vaccine issue wasn't an issue with us. Dobby, my wife, was from Mexico, so vaccines had the perception of doing something good. And for me, I just, you don't question a doctor. And so we're excited to have our first child. She was vaccinated on day one. Around her 6-month vaccines, she was following the schedule, and her body broke out in these hives. I mean, it was very alarming. First time parents, we were scared out of our mind. We go to the doctor and nobody told us it even could potentially be vaccines. We had no wisdom to ask to look at the insert. What was told to us actually, and I can't even believe I'm saying this, was that Maya was allergic, hear me, to Davi's breast milk. And nobody gave us a medical reason. Nobody.
0: That seems believable. No, what? It's not this injection that you got 20 minutes ago. It's you're allergic to your mom's breast milk.
5: That's
1: I suppose it's possible. I mean, there's got to be cases where that's happened, but
5: no, come on. If you're born in, like, if you're in that woman, you really think that breast milk would be allergenic?
1: I'm just saying, and
5: I find it hard to believe.
1: It's got to be out there, but yeah,
5: I find it hard to believe.
8: But he gave us a medical explanation why our daughter broke out in hives immediately after her 6-month vaccine. Michael's characteristics
4: were awesome. But at least we can dance.
0: Yeah, is they're dancing with their their little autist.
8: Michael's characteristics were awesome, and we have a video and picture of him making eye contact. He was responding to his name, smiling, pretending to read. You could keep his attention. He was goo goo gagging. Says it, I think, best when she said, "Man, this kid won't be quiet. I mean, he does. He's going to talk. It's going to be a vocal kid." The irony of that statement is he's nonverbal. I've never had a conversation with my 9-year-old son. I will tell you for sure that he was not born on the spectrum of autism. He was engaging. He was responding. He was meeting his milestones until the 16-month to 18-month round of that MMR big dose of vaccines. In a negative way, we're trained not to ask questions, not to be litigators for our children. That's what I do for a living. I fight for people. I'm a legal bodyguard. And I had to deal with this for years, that I was not a good lawyer for my son. Every lawyer in America should be going absolutely apeshit over this issue. Think about what I'm going to tell you. No double-blind placebo study, meaning no safety studies. A crap load of injuries, no accountability. What lawyer would be okay with that? Even if you don't believe the claim that vaccines could be causing these injuries to our children, you can't be happy with that system. You can't. You know, I'm the one that looks at my son, and I can see him when he's having his meltdowns. I can see him trapped in the prism of autism. I can see him screaming and yelling at me and like saying, like, "Pop, how do I get out of here? What do I do to get out of here? I didn't do anything to get in here. Can you help me get out of here?" I'm the one. We're the one that has to deal with that. And the one thing I will not tell my son is that I'm too much of a chicken shit to tell your story. That I promise you. That I'm too scared to tell your story, Michael. Since you can't talk for yourself, since someone's greed and deception took away your ability to tell your story, I'm going to tell your story.
0: Now, keep in mind, I know it's downer, but that's the last of the downer clips. But these, I had to play that because there are hundreds and hundreds of thousands of the exact same story right after the MMR that happens. And this is all documented before COVID even existed. And these were FDA approved. And so I bring that to the table to show that if these are approved as safe, what is an unapproved, authorized for emergency use vaccine, air quotes, going to do long term?
5: I want to hear from Cratchit. What are your thoughts, man?
1: Well, I mean, my initial reaction on this is it muddies the waters immediately. I think right now there is enough evidence, lack of evidence, whatever you want to call it, that people can hammer on the COVID vaccines, the COVID treatments, and get some traction there. By immediately going to other vaccines and autism, you lose about 90% of your support on that stuff. I'm not discounting. I'm not saying it's not true. I'm just saying
4: these are like code.
0: I get that. But it is important to point out, like Gardasil is another one, the HPV.
1: Approved. They want and people died from that. They're like, get the guys to take it too, because we can make more money.
0: Yeah.
4: Dude, my doctor pushed that shit on me. Yeah.
0: And don't forget, that was FDA approved. So the point I'm making is that all these other vaccines that have caused severe damages were FDA approved. These COVID ones still aren't and might not ever be.
1: I think there's going to be a big push to get them approved by, I think is it July 1st or some day in July when they have to, it has something to do with either renew the emergency use authorization or it expires. There's some limitation, and I think it's July 1st is the day.
0: Do you think they'll pull it off? Because I know Dvorak is saying it's never going to get approved, but.
1: Maybe, oh. But the email I got the other day from, our big corporate HQ, and they were like, "Oh yeah, it's safe and effective." Again, using that same language.
0: Yeah.
1: It's FDA approved, and a bunch of people are like, "Bullshit, it is
5: not." Yeah.
1: So it's authorized under emergency use authorization.
0: And if your employer says it's FDA approved, and someone takes it and has an adverse reaction, it seems like they're liable. Your employer would be fully liable.
1: Yeah. So that's the thing. I've brought this up to a couple of people, and I said, hey, it's one thing for the vaccine companies themselves to have immunity or you know, whatever the term is for that, but for them to be non-liable for this, no liability. But if you're told by, you know, even your line manager, your director or, a couple of the VPs who all blasted out emails on the same day, I was like, I'm waiting for the inevitable lawsuits where those people can be named personally, because they don't realize by them coming out and saying these things in email, in written form, all you need is the right lawyer and you can name that person personally in a civil and potentially in a criminal trial. And I'm waiting for those. It's only going to take a matter of time for like some big one to come out like that. You're not going to see it from, yeah, exactly. You're not going to see it from like, you know, the CEO.
5: I like money though.
1: The CEO of Coca-Cola or Delta or somebody like that. It's these guys at smaller companies who are just like, I'm the VP for IT and, you know, I'm the CFO and go take your vaccine. It's important. Everyone must do it. And I'm like, ooh, here come the lawsuits. So
0: money.
5: I'm really interested in that too, because, and I think that the idea that the vaccination thing, the closing down the business thing, like I am hoping that there is a repercussion mechanism to get the people who basically like lied us into destroying our own livelihoods. They should be punished. I don't think that should be even, you know, a controversial thing to say. Like if you said that people should shut down all of their shit, you're kind of the enemy. You are the enemy. And I'm not going to get the vaccine. I'm not going to do it. I'm never going to do it. It's never going to be a thing that I do. And I think that what Kretsch is...
0: Well, then you're a bad person.
5: I know.
1: Literal terrorism, Joe.
5: I am terrorism. but I think that I
0: am terrorism.
5: I am terrorism.
0: That is a good shirt.
5: But I think Kretschid is 100% on point with what he's saying about all this. Like, if you're going to mandate this, then you're going to have to accept all the accountability that comes with it. And I've taken medications with side effects that are really fucked up.
0: And did you take them consensually on a mandate?
5: No, I took them because the doctor said I should take them, you know, and they sucked and they fucked up my life, you know? And so the doctor, he was like, okay, we'll put you on this other thing. So, I mean, this happens. And this is not a thing that should be controversial. This is not a thing that the media should be, you know, playing games around. Like, this is a fucking thing, you know, especially with something that's been, it's like to go back to what we were talking about earlier. It's like, oh, when it was Trump's vaccine, it was terrible. But now that Biden's president, even though it's the same fucking vaccine, like it's...
7: Well, we can't attack a president.
5: It's like the whole thing is fucked up. So, I don't know. I think we're in a very interesting situation. I think a lot of people are being red-pilled at a rate that... I think the mainstream and, the consensus press generally is not happy with. Like, we are growing our numbers for people who are, like...
0: Awake.
5: Fuck, yeah.
0: Hopefully enough people can figure out what's going on so we can get some Nuremberg trials again. Nuremberg trial 2.0. Or, you know,
9: you don't know shit because you never been fucked in the ass.
0: Yeah, as Kevin Bacon said, the classic Kevin Bacon quote. You don't know shit because you never been fucked in the ass. I just to bring it home into the end zone here, I got a couple clips coming up of Robert Kennedy Jr. I don't even remember what this one is. I'll just go and play it.
10: The death rates in the Gardasil.
0: This is him talking about the Gardasil vaccine. Just to... again, show how an approved as safe vaccine that's not authorized for emergency use.
5: Yeah, my doctor wanted me to get that.
0: Yeah, I mean, it's insane.
10: The death rates in the Gardasil trials were 37 times the death rates for cervical cancer. Children who take that vaccine, the Gardasil vaccine, are 37 times more likely to die from the vaccine than they are to die from cervical cancer.
0: According to the studies of the company that manufactured it. And they were still pushing that on everybody. And keep in mind, all these clips wrapping up here are from before COVID ever came out.
10: You know, nobody in their right mind would ever take this vaccine if they actually read the clinical literature. The entity that is actually performing the study is and paying for the study is Merck. So Merck got to decide which injuries were being caused by Gardasil and which were just bad coincidences. And because it had that power, it just wrote them all off as bad coincidences. You can do that when there's no placebo. Because the injuries they were seeing in the control group, which where the girls were getting aluminum neurotoxins, were identical to the injuries they were getting in the Gardasil group. So
0: and I've actually looked this up and fact checked it. Merck, instead of giving a straight up placebo, which is how a lot of these vaccines companies do it, instead of giving a sugar pill like placebo type thing or a saline injection, they injected them with aluminum neurotoxin because that's the adjuvant used in the vaccine. So most of these vaccines don't get a placebo.
5: Yeah.
1: And Joe, you said your doctor recommended you get the Gardasil shot?
5: Yeah, he recommended it.
1: But you opted to not do that, right?
5: I told him no.
1: What happens when you get cervical cancer then?
5: Well, but that's the
0: thing. Find a new doctor.
5: It's like he's like he wants me to get all of them, HPV and all this other stuff. And it's like, okay, maybe.
0: Did you get your 5G testicular implant yet from your doctor?
5: I have not. I'm like, I'm married, you know? It's like, can I not? Can we just, like, if anything's happening, it's already done. You know what I mean? Like, the dick has been sucked.
0: Oh, shit.
6: I'm freaking pumped! I've been drinking green tea all goddamn day!
5: You want to call it green tea.
1: Well, and I think what we're seeing here is also the fundamental difference between, and it's probably getting worse in the last, I don't know, 30 years or so, but maybe the last 20, the difference between osteopathic medicine and allopathic medicine, where
5: osteopathic
1: is big on it. They're licensed doctors, at least in the U.S. anyway. I'm not talking about, like, you know, your chiropractic doctors. Those guys are in the same.
0: Drug dealers is another word for them.
1: Yeah, but as you know.
5: No, but I'm a big fan that it's like nutrition and diet and
1: yeah. So anybody who has a doctor and you're not comfortable with this sort of thing, like when you go and like Joe's saying, and you get they're like, hey, get all these vaccines, go find an osteopathic doctor, a DO, who can do all the same stuff, but they don't start with like, let's see what drugs we can get you on today.
5: Yeah.
1: Whereas other doctors, that seems to be the place they start.
5: Yeah.
0: Yeah. Let me give you this. Let me prescribe you this pill, and if that gives you some side effects, I have three other pills for the three side effects that's going to cause, and it just umbrellas out from there.
1: Yeah, if your balls fall off, let me know.
5: And add more to it.
0: Right. Yeah.
5: I'm telling you, they can't wait
11: to send the police to your house to chop your testicles off.
5: That would be fun.
0: Joe's into it.
5: I would say turmeric. Garlic,
0: turmeric,
5: beets, yeah, spinach. You know, these are the things
0: spinach
5: that you want. Yeah, these are the things that you want. Like, I'm a juicer. This is something that we put in the show.
1: I mean, something different in some communities
5: that we don't do anymore. Like Mike changed the opener, but what I used to do and what was part of the show was and is still part of my life. Is I take beet, I take spinach, I take turmeric, I take garlic and all these other things, and I
1: like chicken. I like tuna, Malmix.
4: No, I'm not doing it. No, no, come on, come on, come on, come on.
1: I get you.
4: You can't do that raw. You can't do that raw. You can do it. You can soak that stuff in there. But we're not doing that.
0: throw in a big salad and you toss that salad.
12: I'll eat your ass. I will.
4: No. I will toss the salad. Dude, I would, like, if you could give me my husband's ass right now, I would so fucking eat it.
0: Nom, nom, nom, nom, nom, nom, nom, nom.
4: He's in Mexico, but whatever.
12: Stop sending that love. It's you right now.
4: But I'm just saying that it's like, if you put these things in a fucking place and make them edible, like, you're going to be healthier than people who are. It's like, what are you going to do? You're going to wake up and go to McDonald's or, you know, Starbucks and get like the biscuits and all this other shit. It's like, you are fucking ruining your life. Like, do something good for yourself.
0: Yeah.
13: Sure you don't want to go down on someone and find a dingleberry of poop and pubes stuck in your teeth.
4: If it was my husband's dingleberries, I'd be okay with it.
0: Dingleberry is such a weird term because it sounds like something that'd be pleasant, but it's typically not.
4: I know it sounds fun.
0: I said typically. What's wrong with me?
4: It sounds fun. It's a dingleberry.
0: Okay, we're never gonna get. I got a couple left. I'm gonna skip two clips because we didn't make it through as far as I thought we would. But just to bring it home here. NBC talked to right when Trump was president-elect, before he was even elected, Trump tasked Robert Kennedy Jr. to be the vaccine, set up a vaccine safety panel.
16: A member of the Kennedy political dynasty
0: News.
16: Who favors fringe theories on vaccinations
0: fringe.
16: Over mainstream medical practices says he would lead a new vaccination safety commission under Donald Trump. Robert F. Kennedy Jr. meeting with the president-elect today, even as a spokesperson for Trump, tells NBC News he's exploring the possibility of forming a committee on autism, but adds no decisions have been made at this time.
23: President-elect Trump has some doubts about the current vaccine policies, and he has questions about it. He says his opinion doesn't matter, but the science does matter.
16: That science already settled with every major medical association in agreement. Doctors debunking a study that years ago falsely claimed a link between vaccines and autism. The American Academy of Pediatrics reiterating today.
0: And just to point out, under oath, the CDC had to admit that they had never once done a study comparing unvaccinated children to vaccinated children when it came to autism, what the autism rates were. So if you haven't done that study...
4: Do you have notes? Do you show notes?
0: Yeah, I have... I can put... I mean,
4: that, I'll find
0: yeah,
4: you.
0: I mean, that's... The video is... we've played that. I don't have the clip on hand, but we played that plenty of times. And I'm not saying vaccines do cause autism, but if the CDC won't do a study comparing vaccinated kids to non-vaccinated kids when it comes to autism, that's a problem.
4: Yeah.
16: Oh, falsely claimed a link between vaccines and autism. The American Academy of Pediatrics reiterating
1: so
16: today.
1: Was that last comment then false, where she said it falsely claimed, but you said that they never actually, that no one's actually even checked that.
4: It
1: so.
4: Is false, of course.
0: Yeah, no,
4: false.
0: No, and the CDC had to admit at a Senate hearing. of course, this was years back. They've done no study. Just like the vaccines don't have to do any. I mean, there's so many problems and red flags with this that at a certain point, and I've done so much research on this, especially since I'm about to have a kid. At a certain point, it's not just negligence and greed. It has to be deliberate. Like Alex Jones, at a certain point, you have to I get why he gets so mad. He's like, I mean, it's funny when he does. He's like, you just can't even talk about this stuff anymore. I just want to flip the desk over and run out of here. And it's like, it's goofy, but at the same, it's like at a certain point, and I've done so much research into this, it has to be deliberate. Like they have, it has to be deliberate that they're damaging people, kids, killing, like it.
4: Yeah.
0: It's eugenics. It has to be.
4: I agree. I don't
0: it's hard to look at it any other way from all the research I've done.
4: The idea that
5: Planned Parenthood and Bill Gates and all this stuff, it's like they're all connected to this eugenics program and everything else. It's like, can we not pretend that this is a fucking

0: I hate the Democrats so much, I jerked off to the Zapruder film.
1: I did do that. Good. I did do that. I'm actually jacking off right now. So,
2: I don't have any lotion sound effects.
1: I'm going to try to finish probably after.
3: Hey, was I wearing pants when we went in there?
1: Yeah.
0: Shit.
1: But like,
4: what do I look like, a pants goblin?
2: I'm skipping through these clips. I got two or three more. I'm
5: 27 skipped, more to go.
2: I've skipped like five now, just because. RFK, I cut it off early, but RFK, NBC was covering how like, oh, he's a fringe. Like the title of the video was "Anti-Vaxxer Activist Tasked by Trump for." for autism vaccine panel, and they refused to say it was RFK Jr. They just said anti-vaccine activist. But
5: Crackpot Man yells at cloud.
2: Yeah, really. What? And then you get a little bit of a clearer message from the Associated Press here. This is Robert Kennedy Jr. in Trump Tower before Trump was inaugurated, while he was president-elect. A couple
6: questions. President-elect Trump was very thoughtful on the internet. Made a chair commission on vaccine safety.
7: Vaccine safety.
6: Yeah. And scientific integrity.
8: Did
6: we have a word with you
8: real quick? Did you request the meeting, or did he call? Did his team call you?
6: He called.
8: And what is it that you're looking for in terms of policy on the vaccines?
6: To make sure that we have scientific integrity in the vaccine process for efficacy and safety of vaccines. President-elect Trump has some doubts about the current vaccine policies, and he has questions about it. He says his opinion doesn't matter, but the science does matter, and we ought to be reading the science, and we ought to be debating the science. And that everybody ought to be assured that the vaccines that we have, he's very pro-vaccine, as am I, but that they're as safe as they possibly can be.
2: So I skipped past that part of the NBC clip where they say, they play clips of Trump during the debates saying like, well, vaccines and autism, there's definitely a link. And then they show all these, NBC shows all these tweets of Trump talking about vaccines causing autism. And Barron Trump, his son, was severely injured by a vaccine, which doesn't get talked about much. But this, once again, right after Trump, within a couple years of Trump being elected, MSNBC played this. And this is a real eye-opener to me. This is Bill Gates, who is totally full of shit throughout this whole clip, except for one little part. And I think you'll recognize which part he's not full of shit about.
9: You ever wonder what people who've actually met Donald Trump, especially powerful, successful people in American business and beyond, who've had to try and interact with him because he's a leader of the free world, say about those encounters behind closed doors? All In has obtained some never-before-seen footage that gives you a good idea of what one of the wealthiest men in the world, Bill Gates, thinks of the president.
10: Bill Gates
9: took questions during a recent Gates Foundation meeting with staff, and he talked about meeting Donald Trump. Here's what he had to say.
11: Yeah, so I never met Donald Trump before he was elected. There was a thing during the election where he and I were at the same place, and I avoided him. Anyway, then he got elected, and so I went to see him in December. He knew my daughter Jennifer. Trump has this horse show thing down in Florida. In fact, he went up and talked to Jen and was being super nice. And then, like 20 minutes later, he flew in a helicopter to the same place. So clearly he had been driven away, but he wanted to make a grand entrance in a helicopter.
2: Do you think any of that's true so far?
5: Well, my reaction is, I mean, when he says he left and came back, how long was it? 15 minutes? 4 hours? You know,
2: 4 days?
5: Yeah. Well, I guess if it's on the same day, right. So let's say the guy left and then he came back, you know, and he came back by helicopter. And yeah, he wants to make a big entrance, but did he leave just to go do that? Or was he, you know, off doing something else and that was more expedient to do that? So I don't know.
2: I'm doubtful that any of this even happened.
5: Well, it's not saying it's not true, but It's like, who gives a shit? It's like when he said to the people in the audience, he's like, well, I never met him until he's elected

0: And, you know, well, it turns out one time we were in the same place, but I avoided him because Orange Man bad. And everyone in the audience goes, yay!
1: Yeah.
2: Yeah, this is at a Bill and Melinda Gates Foundation meeting.
0: Oh, so that wasn't clapping. That's actually them jerking off.
3: So when I first talked to him, it was actually kind of scary how much he knew about my daughter's appearance. But Melinda didn't like that too well. Anyway.
0: Did he just call her Belinda?
1: It sounded like it, yeah.
0: I'm pretty Belinda sure he just said Belinda. Like
1: but that also sounds like bullshit. Like, he's trying to act like Trump was hitting on his daughter and talking about her appearance, and he's laughing throughout the whole thing. Belinda didn't like that too much.
3: Didn't like that too well.
1: I'll go back over it. See if he said Belinda.
3: Melinda.
1: I think he did say Melinda to give him credit where credit's due. It's close, though.
3: Didn't like that too well. Anyway, so I saw him at Trump Tower. You know, I said, hey, science and innovation is a great thing. You should be a leader who drives innovation. And that conversation was about a broad set of things in energy, in health, in education. You know, pick things you want to do that are big. HIV vaccine, you could, you know, accelerate that. Be associated with innovation. And then the second time I saw him was the march after that, so March 2017 in the White House. In both of those two meetings, he asked me if vaccines weren't a bad thing, because he was considering a commission to look into ill effects of vaccines, and somebody, his name is Robert Kennedy Jr., was advising him
1: whatever
3: that
1: his name was.
3: Vaccines were causing bad things, and I said, no, that's a dead end. That would be a bad thing. Don't do that.
1: Looking into a safety study panel would be a bad thing, a dead end. Don't do that, is what Bill Gates told Trump.
0: Well, I'm not discounting that, but I would say that the reason that we do see that panel never came together is, I guarantee, 100% guarantee, once Trump was in office, he was kind of given a talking to by some of the powers that be about the pharmaceutical industry and all that stuff.
1: Yeah, and it sounds like Bill Gates was the one that gave him the talking to.
0: Well, I think Bill Gates certainly brought it up, but I know, I mean, like deep state guys, like, you know,
1: FBI
0: or whatever came in there, were just like, dude, you can't, no, can't do that.
4: Yeah, again, keep in mind,
0: there's only two countries in the world that allow pharmaceutical companies to advertise direct to consumers.
1: And it's us in New Zealand,
0: New
1: right?
0: Zealand, yeah. Of course, New Zealand is real big on their testing, so...
1: But I think this in this story that so far the Bill Gates and it's almost the clip's almost done, but like so everything sounds like total horseshit except for the fact that he said that he told Trump not to do a safety panel with some guy, I guess his name was Robert Kennedy Jr. I don't know the
0: That seemed really odd for him to do that. I've heard people do that about when asked questions about, you know, the vaccine stuff, and they're like, oh, so I got this question, and they're like, oh, some study in Germany or something, I don't know, whatever that is. It's just like just blowing stuff off because they...
1: Yeah, but how do you not know who Bobby Kennedy's son and John F. Kennedy's nephew is? I guess his name was Robert Kennedy Jr. or something.
0: Yeah, he's one step away from like mispronouncing the name Kennedy. It was Robert Kennedy.
1: It just seems like an underhanded insult to act like he's a nobody.
0: 100%. 100%. Yeah. He is playing it up to the crowd because they are eating it up. And if this was a Bill and Melinda Gates foundation thing. So yeah,
1: fucking bullshit. I hate Bill Gates. I don't have a clue. I hate Bill Gates.
3: A commission to look into ill effects of vaccines, and somebody, his name is Robert Kennedy Jr. was advising him.
1: He didn't mispronounce it. He said Kennedy. He said Kennedy
3: Jr. was advising. His name is Robert Kennedy.
1: Kennedy.
0: Oh yeah, you're right.
1: Jesus.
3: Jr. was advising him that vaccines were causing bad things. And I said, no, that's a dead end. That would be a bad thing. Don't do that. Both times he wanted to know if there was a difference between HIV and HPV. So I was able to explain that those...
0: Stupid also, man sounds like bullshit. Backwards.
1: It sounds like he's making most of this up. Wouldn't you agree?
0: Well, how many times did we hear when Trump was president... he would say something and then correct himself, or he'd say something because that's the way he talks. He just kind of rambles a little bit. And so I wouldn't doubt if they were talking and Trump said, oh, yeah, you know, maybe Gardasil or something. He said, yeah, you know, that the one for HPV, HIV, HPV, whichever one it is. And he's like, haha, idiot. He doesn't know the difference. So
1: yeah, but Bill Gates said multiple times he had to correct Trump.
0: Yeah, that's what I mean. So it just takes like, any little statement and just stretches it out because
1: I think you're right.
0: To his audience.
1: I mean, I could see, I mean, anybody could make that mistake, but the way Gates is presenting it here.
3: Are rarely confused with each other.
4: Oh, but wait, there's more, including how President Trump talks about himself next.
0: In the third
3: when
0: person,
3: I walked in, his first sentence kind of threw me off. He said, Trump hears that you don't like what Trump is doing. And I thought, wow, but you're Trump.
1: You called it. Yeah, you called it. That, to me,
0: he says, it seems George like bullshit. Likes spicy chicken.
1: Sorry, go. What'd you say?
0: I said, George likes spicy chicken.
1: I don't know.
0: That I guarantee is made up.
1: Yeah.
0: That is no.
1: Trump says that Trump doesn't, you don't like what Trump was doing. It's like, what the fuck?
0: Jimmy's new in town. Jimmy doesn't know many people.
1: Well, I think,
0: No, so the Gates thing about him, the one part of that I do believe of that story was when he was meeting with Trump in general, and because it makes sense. Oh, you know, new king, let's all everyone go pay their homage to the new king. Mm-hmm. He probably did the same thing with Biden, just Biden wasn't, you know, conscious at the time. He's just getting nice.
1: Come on, man.
0: Chocolate chip. so I guarantee he went to see Trump to, you know, because that's what you do when you're a power broker. You go into, you know, make your interest known. And hey, I guarantee it was this. Hey, you know, Mr. President, my interest is, you know, X, Y, and Z. It's in medical science. What do you say? Science and industry or something like that. Whatever he said there at the beginning. And I'm sure it was, how can I and the Gates Foundation help? I guarantee it was that, because if they can get tied into that stuff, that's money. That's how they do it. And I'm sure when he said, well, you know, hey, we're talking about science today. I'm looking into these vaccines. I've been talking with Robert Kennedy Jr. And Gates jumped in and said, no, you don't want to do that. And then he stretches this whole thing out into this big, long, elaborate story. And I guarantee the reason he said that is because the Gates Foundation is huge into vaccine research and development and deployment around the world, everywhere except the U.S. And he doesn't want people putting too much of a close eye on that stuff because they test these things in India where they got booted out, or in, was it Kenya? Somewhere else.
1: It's like 30 different countries, but India's the only big one.
0: They like sterilized a bunch of kids and stuff. And
1: yeah. More polio cases caused by the polio, oral polio vaccine than wild polio.
0: In these third world countries because their regulations are more lax. And so when any sort of group comes in and says, hey, we will give you this stuff, here you go. They're like, yeah, sure. All right, do it. And so I guarantee that's what he said to Trump when he made some comments about looking into, looking at these vaccines. I've heard some not so great things about them. Yeah. He's like, no, don't pay attention to that. No. Because he didn't want them looking at the Gates Foundation. That's probably all that happened there.
1: And you remember the big hubbub about Bill Gates won't share the patent for the vaccine, the Moderna? It's like, we can't share the patent.
0: Well, was Gates involved in that?
1: Well, Gates said that we can't share the patents because it's not like there's idle vaccine factories laying around. And if we share the patents, it's going to cause problems.
0: When he said I'm not sure the Gates Foundation was involved in the Moderna vaccine, but you're right. They don't want
1: to
0: genericize it.
1: He's definitely got financial ties to Moderna.
0: Well, I'm not saying on that, but like the vaccine, they don't want to genericize it because if these factories in India, who by the way, like I think it's India and Israel are like the two largest manufacturers of pharmaceuticals in the world. Yeah, they have idle. If you came to them and said, hey, stop making, you know, dick pills right now and make, you know, COVID vaccines, they would flip that shit on tomorrow. So.
1: Oh, yeah.
0: No, that was just his excuse of like, we can't be genericized that because there's no one to do it.
5: Because you got a 1-inch pecker.
1: See, I think I'll take it a step further. I think the reason Gates doesn't want those patents shared is because when you have outside scientists looking at the recipe, they're going to realize it's a whole eugenics operation. I can't prove that, but that's what I would guess.
0: Is Moderna the one that Fauci has a part of?
1: Fauci and Gates, yes.
0: Because I think Fauci, like he's like, who was a guy at Apple? Steve Jobs, who like every patent that anybody from Apple submitted, like Steve Jobs put his name on because that's kind of the way he's like, oh, fuck, I'm the CEO. I'm going to do it. So he did. And I think Fauci does that with a lot of the stuff coming out of the, not CDC. What's the group called? The National Institute for Infectious Whatever.
1: NIH.
0: Yeah. No, that's National Institutes of Health. The one the NAID, whatever group he's part of.
1: NAID.
0: But anyway, he like tags his name on all that stuff. So
1: yeah, I like you.
6: I also
5: like eugenics.
1: I'm going to close it out with this last little one here. This is the last one for all the marbles. I think Joe will appreciate this. You guys remember this when, speaking of the Bill and Melinda Gates Foundation, this one got swept under the rug quick, but they had a fall guy for a child porn, including child rape video bust at Bill Gates' house. Remember this?
0: Oh, yeah. The system admin who'd worked for him for 30 years sort of thing.
1: Yeah. And they just like, they probably just gave that dude a bunch of money to take the fall. I don't know what, I mean, I'm speculating here, but it's sketchy as hell.
6: And tonight he's charged with having and trading a massive amount of child pornography. Cairo 7's Gary Horker is live near the Gates compound in Medina. And Gary, this man worked as an engineer for the family.
7: That's what SPD and intelligence found out, Steve. They found out that the man actually worked for the Bill and Melinda Gates mansion on the grounds of their sprawling 66,000 square foot estate. And that's where they found him and questioned him last March. The estate is behind us right on the lakefront here, but this is a few blocks away and it's as close as their security will allow us to get. But according to King County prosecutors, 51-year-old Rick Allen Jones was questioned by detectives about images of child porn and even child rape that were sent from Jones's home computer. Now, none of this alleged crime actually happened at the Gates mansion, but it was here that Rick Allen Jones admitted to detectives he collected child porn for about 10 years, sending images through his Gmail account. Now, while Jones was talking to detectives at the Gates estate, three more SPD detectives had a search warrant to search Jones's Ballard apartment. There, they say they found more than 6,000 images of graphic child porn and rape, 133 of which were children identified by police. We tried Jones's apartment for comment. We got no response. We also reached out to Bill and Melinda Gates's foundation, and we did not hear back. So, in fact, we do not know if he's been fired by the Gates's family. Another mystery into this is why Jones was never jailed or charged by this these allegations up until now. The investigation started here at the Gates Foundation, the Gates Mansion, in March. And the criminal complaint, which I have right here, says he has to show up in court and face a judge in the coming days. So we're going to keep track of this. We're digging into the charges. We'll keep you posted on.
1: Wow.
0: That guy said mansion and foundation.
8: I'm not happy about this.
1: Mansion and foundation?
0: Yeah, he said the guy, it happened at the Gates Foundation, at the Gates Mansion. I'm like, man, what the hell, dude? Get your shit together. By the way, while that was going, yeah, and I agree, that was a fall guy for something. But while I was going, I looked up the Gates Moderna connection. So here's a fact check. Fact check from USA Today. They go through this whole long thing talking about how the Gates have nothing to do with Moderna, but what they're doing, they do the standard thing with Snopes, where they're disproving a different claim. Because what you said was, your claim is that the Gates Foundation, or Gates somehow, but probably Gates Foundation, have financial ties to Moderna, and so thus when they say that we can't make that public, it's because they own part of the patent, or they're involved somehow. What they're debunking here is that Bill and Melinda Gates founded and own Moderna. So they flipped it a little bit, and they're going to debunk one aspect.
1: Oh, yeah. Yeah. Build a straw man and then debunk that. It's like, if Bill Gates wasn't tied to the Moderna, why would Bill Gates be the guy that CBS and all these people interview about the Moderna vaccine? Remember, it was like, oh, it's just super painful, the Moderna. Yeah.
0: But if I keep going down, because again, you know, fuck Google, I'm using DuckDuckGo right now. One of the other results, as I'm digging through here, and it's on the first page or so, I think it's like the fifth or sixth result down, is from Genetic Engineering Biotechnology News, dated 2016. I'm just going to read the first sentence here, and you tell me which point your antennas start twitching. Moderna Therapeutics said today it received an initial $20 million grant from the Bill and Melinda Gates Foundation. All right, step one, or point one, point two. Here it comes, to develop new affordable combination of messenger RNA-based antibody therapeutics geared towards preventing HIV. And there's been talk of the COVID having these HIV hooks in it. So again, it just seems weird that 2016, Bill and Melinda Gates was financially tied to Moderna, specifically about messenger RNA. So, you know, again, it's like, If the claim is they are somehow financially tied, that's absolutely true. So yeah. Anyway, it just bothers me.
1: Yeah.
0: So I got off the
8: I'm not happy about this.
1: I skipped through just to get to the end because we're already a good bit over time. But I want to thank you and thank Joe for hanging out tonight. And thank Noah for being here for as long as he was.
8: So let me as succinctly and calmly as I can explain what's currently happening.
5: Abs in a six pack.
1: Thank you, guys. OBDM.
0: Yes,
1: every Wednesday at 7 p.m.
0: Wednesdays and Saturdays, Wednesday, 7 p.m. Eastern, and Saturdays, 12 p.m. Eastern. Obviously not tonight. Mike had something come up. So I guess Joe was scheduled, and I bogarted his show. And I don't know what did Joe mute himself and fall over again? What's going on?
1: I don't know. He might have had one too many because he's still connected, but I haven't heard from him in a minute. he was sounding a little sauced here, but you know it happens to me on the reg too, so it's okay.
8: I'm gonna go to break. We're gonna come back. But first,
0: jalapenos during the break.
1: Yeah, that's not.
0: By the way, that one just confuses me because does he just have like a jar off to the side, or does that mean he like it's a regular thing, or did he just like all right, they're on a 3-minute break. So he went in, took a leak and stopped by the little kitchen and was looking through the fridge like you do it like late at night and there's nothing in there. And you're like, I'll just eat these jalapenos.
1: I brought up, on our frogs episode, I brought up that question that you asked, like what kind of jalapenos is he eating? Is it jalapeno poppers, jalapeno slices, just raw jalapenos, stuffed jalapenos? And Caleb said, no, he's got a live jalapeno plant. Below the desk, and every time it goes to break, it's just a challenge to how many he can eat before the ad break ends.
0: I'd like to see them come back suddenly, unexpectedly. He's got a full, one of those big, like 24-ounce Costco size, maybe bigger than 48-ounce Costco size jars of like pickled jalapenos, and just like a spoon, and he's just going to town.
8: I was eating jalapenos during the break.
0: That one.
1: Yeah, I got Rob Dew coming on soon, so I'll have to ask him about that, about where the jalapeno plant is located and what kind of jalapenos
0: what
1: there
0: kind
1: are.
0: What kind of jalapenos? The entire show, 2.5 hours about jalapenos.
1: Oh,
0: and
1: my
0: also,
1: God.
0: Why every photo of him eating is he shirtless?
1: Oh, my God. Did you see him on Flagrant that came out yesterday? He was on Kill Tony, too, but he had a wig on, like a woman's wig on Flagrant, and he was shirtless and running around.
0: Every photo I've seen from that, he is, like, bright red-faced and shirtless, so it's like... Is that hour three or was that minute three? I mean, what happened?
1: Minute three was it like the first 5 minutes, it's already off the rails, but they're hammered by the end of the show.
8: I love you guys.
1: Yeah.
8: I'm sending that love at you right now.
0: I think the comment I made when I saw what was going on that show, and I was like, Alex Jones sounds like the sort of guy who would be a great person to have at a party, as long as it's not at your house.
8: Thank you for your courage.
1: You got to have a lot of courage to invite him over. They had fake bottles of booze that they were smashing on each other's heads. It was ridiculous. But thank you, Crutched. And Joe, are you alive? He's on break.
8: I'm gonna go to break.
0: Just mute.
8: I'm gonna come back. We're gonna come back.
1: Joe is not muted. I think Joe is just on the shitter or passed out on the floor. I'll send a ambulance.
0: He went to go get some more jalapenos. He's out.
1: Sure.
8: I was eating jalapenos during the break.
1: Yeah.
0: So. Anytime. It's always fun to do this. Like I said, I would normally do OBDM on Wednesdays, but Mike wasn't able to do a show tonight, so this is a good alternative. I want to thank everybody from the OBDM Discord who jumped in or is listening live. Appreciate you guys, and to everyone on the ABS fandom there. Hey, jump over and listen to OBDM. We're on the No Agenda stream on occasion, so you probably hear our wackadoo stuff about UFOs and Bigfoot and all sorts of crazy paranormal and conspiracy stuff.
1: And Joe's there off and on now again recently. I plug OBDM on Abs in a Six Pack probably to an annoying amount. So I'm a huge fan of what you guys do and keep up the good work.
0: As someone who has zero financial ties to OBDM in the way that you think I do, I appreciate the support on that.
1: Yes. And thanks for everybody for tuning into the live
8: this
1: show.
8: This is a new live son of a bitch.
1: And we wish nothing but the best for Midnight Mike and hope he and his family are doing well. And we hope Joe's doing okay, too. I'm not sure what happened to him, but that's probably a good time to play the Joe music as we close out the show. And thank you again, Cretched. Thank you, Joe. OBDM. Catch it Wednesdays and Saturdays.
0: I believe it's obdmpod.com, I believe, is the weird URL. Rbigdumbmouth.com also works, but for whatever reason, obdmpod seems to be the shorter one.
1: It will be linked in the show notes, as always.
0: Cool beans. Yeah, hey, anytime.
1: For sure. Thanks again, man. I'm going to try to play some Joe music until Joe wakes up, because I don't think he's...
0: Just gonna say, I did try to find some Cretchen theme music for next time.
1: Good. I will. I will look my best. I'll play some. Until Joe wakes up, I'll be playing Joe music. Yes, I did. I shot him. And I will be sure to clip Morgan Freeman saying, "We're all waiting on Joe." I will send that into Mike.
0: The running gag on OBDM anyway, when Mike and I are waiting for Joe, is it's always one of two things, or one of three things. It's either he's walking the dog. No, seriously, they're the same ones. He's walking the dog.
1: Is that a euphemism?
0: No, it's literally walking his dog outside. He just went jogging and he was, jumping in the shower sort of thing. He had to stop by the grocery store, or he's either getting his truck washed or his truck worked on. It's like the same.
1: Those all sound like euphemisms for anal or oral sex.
0: They could be, but half the time he's able to join from his phone and you can see him like at the car dealership sort of thing. So it's like, all right, well.
1: Oh my God.
0: So he's got the same like four or five things that if he's late, that's why. It's never something, to your point, it's never something crazy out there or really unique. It's always like mundane stuff. I was at the grocery store. He was like, all right.
1: Live from the grocery store. He'd do like Alex Jones, just do the show from the grocery store like Alex does.
0: The grocery store, his second job. Yeah.
1: I love it.
0: All right. Let it go.
1: Yeah, I'm going to get more wines. The cheese is good here, too.
9: I tell you what, that cheese we tried that I liked, couldn't figure out what it was. It was Swiss cheese.
10: I'm getting more wine.
11: No, help yourself. $36 a bottle. Please, enjoy it.

0: I don't know about anywhere else, but I reckon right here in the Delta, a man spends about 70% of his time just waiting. Waiting on somebody, waiting on something. Yeah, that's something in our life that we've been working on, sweating for, chasing that elusive dream. Most of us will keep waiting until our time here is over. Why? Because it matters. Sometimes I wonder if what we're really waiting on is ourselves. That maybe there's a whole lot of joy deep down inside each and every one of us. We focus so much on what we're waiting for that we miss or forget to appreciate what we got. Truth is, there'll always be something we need or want, something we feel we have to have, yearning for something missing. We could wonder how long it's going to take or how much must one endure. Or we could wonder, are we just wasting our lives waiting on Joe?
1: Absent a six-pack!
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4: including maladjusted youth, massacres to hillbillies, and the excitement of The Price is Right.
3: It may be deemed inappropriate for our younger viewers.
4: Viewer discretion advised.
5: I would like, if I may, to take you on a strange journey.
6: I'm giving you a choice. I could put on these glasses or start eating that trash can.
7: You maniacs! What is a man?
8: When we are successful,

0: Feeling fantastic. It's episode 44 for Behind the Schemes. This is the 10th of May, and I'm Booberry, Mothman of the Miniocalypse.
1: And from somewhere over here, my name, I guess, is Lavish.
0: And scampering right in from the very sewers of Brooklyn, New York, joining us tonight, it's Nick motherfucking the Rat.
1: Nick the Rat. Oh,
2: it's not Nick Threat. It's Nick the Rat. Thank you.
1: Sorry. It's my accent.
0: How's it going? No, the rat.
2: You didn't say that. A lot of people, when they read my name in the chat, because it's all one massive, like Akira type of word, it looks like Nick Threat.
0: Interesting. Now, is Nick short for something? I've always been curious about this.
2: Nick is short for Nicholas. I am actually a Santa Claus double.
0: Interesting. Interesting.
2: No, I guess it would be short for Nicholas, you know. What else is Nick short for? Like Nick?
0: Nikolai?
2: Nicole? Nikolai? Nikolai?
1: Nicholas, yeah, without the O in the middle, just Nicholas, like the golf, the golfer?
0: Nicole?
2: I actually forget how I spell my full name now. It's N-I-C-H-O-L. I have the O-L-A-S in there.
0: Mm-hmm. Oh, very cool. Very cool.
2: Nicholas the Rat. I'll have
1: to check the rat birth certificate, see. And Nick, the lawman wrote.
0: Nick the Rat hails from nicktherat.com. He does a show called Nick the Rat. And I highly recommend everybody stops what they're doing right now and go and check out Nick the Rat.
1: Yes. On the IRC, it's hashtag Nick the Rat. It's hashtag sewer chat. My bad.
0: Sewer chat.
1: Sewer chat.
2: You know sewer chat is weird because it's either it's sewer or sower.
0: Sower. So
2: I either get newbies or old women that use that hashtag.
1: Hobbyists. Yeah. Well,
0: why not both?
2: Very weird mix.
1: It's kind of hot.
0: Right on.
1: That's why we're having you here. We know you accept everybody. You accept seamstresses and seamsters and tricksters. You accept everybody.
2: This is true. Except the French. No, I'm just joking.
1: I'm stuck with that.
2: French are fine.
0: Well, we don't have any French here tonight, but we do have a Freaka Hazard that came in, Mama Lavish, with $10. She also sent in a picture of one of the tarot cards that she was talking about last week in the chat room. We can go to hashtag greenroom, zeronode.net, I believe. You can check that out. It's a really cool hand-painted piece of art. It's the Magician, first card in the deck.
1: Yeah, Mama Lavish is a tarot fiend. She's got all kinds of cool hardware at hand.
2: Where's the link for this? I want to check this out.
0: It's in show note. Chat room in the description, I hope.
2: Oh, okay.
0: I don't think I've...
1: I'll post the link right
2: I got now. It. I think I got it. It's at the...
1: Post it for everybody.
2: Zos Corner?
0: Zoso's yeah. Corner. Like 2020, but it's Z's instead of twos. But there is two Z's.
1: And the card is, I think, very appropriate for the guest. It is the Magician or the Magi.
2: I thought it was the Cavalier Denier.
0: Well,
1: that's the first one.
0: So
1: there's two cards.
0: Cavalier Denier is tonight's card.
1: Hello.
0: The MAGA card was sent in last week during the post show, I believe. So I'm including it from last week's discussions. Because I was, funny enough, Sir Bimrose was cool enough to put us on for the Grumpy Old Ben slot because Darren O is out and Carl from Who Are These Podcasts came on, or What Are These Podcasts? And I got to listening. I was like, oh, I'm sitting here talking about this card with no reference. And I realized I forgot to shout out what I was actually looking at. So,
1: yes, we like to pull a card before every show. We like to curse every show. Hand cursed show. Small batch.
0: And tonight's small batch card is the Knight of Pentacles. The knight rides a heavily comparisoned... Caparisoned horse, Caparisoned, through a freshly plowed field. He wears a green branch in his helmet, and another decorates the front of his horse's bridle. He looks placidly at the pinnacle he holds in front of him. He is the lord of the wild and fertile land, king of the spirits of the earth. Choose this card for a young man with black hair and eyes. Nick the Rat, what color are your eyes?
2: They are blue.
0: Oh, so close. So close.
2: Well, I have a question about this Magician card really quick. Now, is the naked lady with the torch and the sword the Magician? Or is she coming, is me the Magician? Like, she's coming towards me. She's the warrior, Amazonian, and I'm the Magician?
1: She's the Magician.
2: Oh, she's the magician? I thought I was putting myself because
1: you thought you
2: I
1: were want, the magician.
2: I want to be the magician because I want her to come at me with that torch and sword.
0: Well, see that that's how it. I mean, if you were to draw this card, you're the hero in that journey. And in that classic story, the magician is the first person the hero encounters that sort of bestows them with the magic power. So she's got the sword. She's got the staff, the water. You know, she's in the ocean, and there's some pinnacles in front of her. So her coins. So
1: she's
0: all
1: beckoning you to journey. You know, she wants you to come with her. It's dangerous. She's holding a sword.
2: When I was growing up,
1: fire.
2: It was an old man. It was an old man in a cave.
1: Yeah, the magician is like Obi-Wan Kenobi,
2: telling me to take the sword, and it's dangerous to go alone.
1: Exactly.
2: I'm sorry.
0: Your father was a great pilot. He also murdered countless children.
1: Oh no, that's a Link to the Past reference, isn't it? You're a well-read man. You've read your classics.
2: Oh yeah, I know both references we're referring to right now.
1: Yes, yes.
0: Let's see, what else did I have?
2: All three, maybe.
0: It's a methodical young man, thoroughly trustworthy but unimaginative. His outlook is heavy, dull, and material. Laborious and patient in material matters, he can accept responsibility. He is kind to animals and loves nature. The coming or going of a matter concerning money or land, specifically huge tracts of land. So, Ayo, I did it. Shoved another one in there.
1: Oh, Gandalf.
0: Keep shoving till I can't shove no more.
2: I little words just set me off. Because I want land and money too, but I have land under land. Like is what do you call like a sewer or subterranean land? Is subterranean land still considered land?
0: What do they call it? It's air rights, I believe. What's the thing they do in Chicago where they sell all of the fucking structure underneath of the buildings to sort of parse it out.
1: If the land above ground is prime real estate, is the underground subprime real estate?
0: Subterrestrial.
1: I don't know. But that's what Elon Musk is trying to get into, man. He's trying to carve into all of that underground real estate.
2: He probably already has like cities down there that we don't know about.
1: Yeah.
2: Just waiting to flip that switch.
1: Well, why? He at least has like a movie theater or something down there.
2: A charging station for his bike.
1: For his rocket, his personal rocket bike. Yeah. I want a rocket bike. Make that happen, Elon. Anyway, we're not here to fucking promote that asshole. We're here to talk about this tarot card, the beautiful magician. And also this other one, the Cavalier de Deniers.
0: Yep. Knight of Pentacles.
2: She's got to be a bad magician. She's naked. Conjure up some robes. And she's wet, too.
0: It's going to be
1: looks
0: okay.
1: Pretty magic to me.
2: I still think I'm the magician with that cup in front of me, and I can't. And she's coming at me with the sword. And I'm going to hit her with a fireball. I don't know.
1: Yeah, cast fireball.
2: I'm way too high. Sorry.
0: Plus three hot.
1: Get more high. We like to do that around here.
0: No doubt. I'm trying to think if there's anything else that we. I started a No Agenda Tube channel. So if you know where to find me on No Agenda Social. I've got plenty of links posted there, and I'm going to add them into the show notes.
1: No Agenda Tube, is that like a YouTube?
2: Or a sausage?
0: It's a little bit of both. You know, it's very tightly compacted at the moment. There's not really that many people posting stuff, but seeing a little more every day, more and more.
1: You know,
2: are the servers on Amazon?
0: I don't know.
1: That's a good question. Is Jeff Bezos running the show?
2: Yeah. Is this a Bezos advertisement right here?
1: Damn. We would never advertise beautiful Amazon products on this program.
0: And we'll
2: I would.
0: We'll be sure to save Gates for a second half of show.
1: You know that we don't do ads here, except don't worry about it. Well, I mean, you know, Nick the Rat's here. We have to do. You know, you're a corporate rat. We understand that. We're trying to accommodate, like we said.
2: I'm trying to keep the aliens off of me. It costs a lot of money.
1: It's expensive to have all those scientists.
0: Is this more frequently than once a week? Is it these appearances, or is it more like a bi-weekly, monthly?
2: Oh, the aliens?
0: Yeah.
2: That's daily. They're here. People are always like, oh, they come in rocket ships and all that. Well, they might have came in rocket ships before, but then the rocket ships got good lawyers, and then they had to figure out other ways to tickle their pickles. They're interdimensional. They just think about where they want to go. And
0: so then they didn't need the rocket ships anymore.
2: Yeah,
0: then
2: there's one living in the sewer, so I see him a lot.
0: Is this that Zindu?
2: Yeah.
0: Gotcha.
1: He probably uses the they live thing where they just stand in the portal and the portal whisks them off. It's not like a rocket ship situation.
2: Definitely wouldn't be. That's no. So a human to think that.
1: It's primitive, you know.
2: Very, yeah.
1: It's like driving around with efficient corn ethanol-ly fueled cars. It's like it's so 1910s. Who would do that?
0: You know, I have been watching a huge amount of Moonshiners in the past couple of weeks.
1: Oh, fuck. I love that show. Have you ever watched Moonshiners, Nick?
2: No, but what is this Moonshiner?
0: It's the song of my people.
1: It's these three fucking overall wearing hillbillies, and they set up in this little fucking shop, and they put three people up with the shitty little tiniest still that you can imagine. And they have them make moonshine on the spot in like a day.
2: is this like modern times or?
1: This is modern times. Yeah, it's like you ever watch like Forged in Fire with the sword making? It's like that show.
2: Oh, like, I thought you were talking about like Breaking Bad or something. Like,
1: no. It's like a game show.
2: Wow. Okay.
1: You do it for money. You do it for money.
2: I would like to be on this show.
1: I would also like you to be on the show.
0: Is there a lot of moonshine stills in the sewer stills?
1: Sewer stills.
2: There's a couple, but you know, I'm not a big fan of drinking that really, really powerful stuff, but it's interesting to play with every now and then.
0: Gotcha. I can only imagine a fucking alien getting their hands on that. some of that white lightning.
2: They fuel their rocket ships in the past.
1: All seven of them.
0: There used to be.
2: I have a question for you. Lavish lives in Minnesota and Booberry lives in San Francisco?
1: Yes. No.
0: Maybe. No. I don't Almost. Know.
1: Yes.
3: Is that a serious question, right? Is it acceptable to me?
2: Well, no, I'm looking at the...
1: Looking at your files? Detailed files.
0: Is this the bottom secret or the top secret drawer?
2: Well, I've got more information about you guys. It's gonna blow your mind and all that, but
1: yeah, well, we've got some shit on you too there, buddy.
0: You go first.
2: I just wondered how you guys met. Like how did you two meet?
0: Is there
2: like an origin story episode where you guys first came together?
0: I asked you to join for episode, what was it, 38?
1: Yeah, I never wanted to be a podcaster. It wasn't really my thing. I didn't intend to be one.
2: They lock you up if you say that out loud.
1: But, you know, I listen to your show. I'm a big fan of Nick the Rat. I've been listening for about 2 years. And I listen to a couple of shows on the No Agenda universe. And we talk about kind of funky stuff that people don't talk about, like aliens or the Illuminati or... You know, robot vampires, things like that. Things that need to be talked about, but don't get a lot of exposure because of censorship. And, you know, we just happen to
2: lack of knowledge. You guys know a shitload about tarot.
1: Oh, well, you know, it's you know, I don't know that much about it. He knows more about it than I do.
0: I've stepped away for a long time, but this is my attempt at getting back into it. When somebody says
2: they stepped away from something, they still know a lot about it because that's like riding a bike. You know, just because you haven't ridden a bike doesn't mean you don't know how to ride the fuck out of one.
0: But the way I process information, because I slam so much of it in, I can only take like large chunks of specific points of information on separate things, like one at a time. So
2: this show is an information distillery.
1: we try to, you know, we're figuring it out.
0: That makes sense. That makes sense because I could do a theater moonshine for you. I could do a podcast moonshine for you at this point. I could do a punk moonshine, heavy metal, horror, conspiracy, but it's hard to make all of those at the same time. So like the information that I do know about esoterica stuff, I've been getting back into...
1: But I like that metaphor.
0: There's still a lot of podcast moonshine I'm trying to finish up.
1: We should make a behind the schemes moonshine, by the way.
0: Please.
1: Just so you know, before we have t-shirts and bullshit, let's have liquor.
0: Behind the shines.
1: Behind the shine. Behind the shine. Fuck. Thank you, Nick. Thanks. Great idea, Nick. Thank you.
2: Yeah, spreading them out there. I'm drinking something called Devil's Path IPA right now. And it looks like there's a badger with demon horns on it.
0: Jesus.
1: Is it a Brooklyn local beer, Nick?
2: Fucking idea. I got it at the supermarket. It's pretty cheap. And it's got 7.5% alcohol there. Let's see.
1: Ooh.
2: It was brewed in Livingston Manor, New York. Oh God. Yeah, it's probably like a local.
1: The hell is that? Bullshit. Is that in the city or is that upstate?
2: Nah, that's probably, you know, well, yeah, I doubt there's a brewery inside of the urban. Actually, there could be. Yeah, I think it's upstate. I never fucking heard of New York Manor. Was that Livingston Manor? I'm looking this up. There's parts of New York I don't know about. They exist.
1: And do you just know, pick up beers that just you've never drinking before, and you're like, I'll just drink this tonight.
2: You got to dip. You got to try stuff.
1: Yeah, yeah, absolutely. Yeah, that's good.
2: You only drink one alcohol.
0: You got to. Sometimes you got to soak a pecker in the liquor.
2: You never know.
1: You got to get out of the stream and hop in the ocean. I'm sorry. You're right. I
0: heard there's a hot magician around these parts.
1: God damn.
0: God damn.
1: I said, God damn.
0: I said, Bobby, God damn.
1: Oh, Jesus. Oh, Lord. Anyway, we don't want to offend the magician. She's got a fucking sword. She's got big ones, but she's got a sword. We got to be cool.
0: It's that power to slice through air with that shit. You know what? We did forget something. Scream line.
1: We have a scream line. If you call into our scream line and scream, that'd be great. But if you don't want to scream, that's great too. You don't have to scream. You can just talk. But if you scream, that'd be cool.
0: That's 612-263-SXXY.
1: Yeah. Sexy.
0: 7999.
1: 7999. 612-263. Sexy, baby.
0: Nick the Rat, have you heard the promo that Sir Spencer recorded for the creep phone?
2: I don't think so. I might have.
0: Oh, here it is.
1: Heard it a bunch.
4: We told you who was behind the schemes, but you'll never know who's behind the screams. Call our creep phone now and leave a scream mail. We'll play it on the show. 612-263-SEXY. 612-263-SXXY. That's 612-263-7999.
0: Wizard. That dude's a magician. And you know what? To that point, I think I'm gonna go ahead and get my ass kissing out of the way. I wanna say it. I feel like I gotta say it. But I do put a solid amount of blame on Nick the Rat for making me understand that it was okay to actually reach out to these shows that are featured on the No Agenda stream to actually show that, like, there's real people behind these, like, these motherfuckers chatting in IRC that you're seeing on the video.
2: It's like a meetup. It's like a No Agenda meetup that you don't have to leave your house for. It's great.
0: You can do it in your underwear or not. You could be fully clothed.
1: Or not even in your underwear.
0: That is true. No underwear, but pants
2: wear,
0: on.
2: You guys wear clothes.
0: I'm a big fan of denim, denim jackets specifically. So usually I got one of those nearby.
1: Yeah, Booberry likes patches. So he's got stuff that has a lot of patches on it.
0: I do. I would like to make a little Nick the Rat patch jacket, like a little rat sized one.
2: You have a patch maker?
0: I mean, I can screen print and
2: you screen print.
0: I can sew.
2: I always wanted to get one of the embroidery machines.
0: Oh, like, yeah.
2: Thing that crank, but it's just probably annoying, the hookup and all the thread and programming it.
1: There's a lot of mess involved with that kind of a hobby, but it's so cool to make your own clothes. It's the coolest thing ever.
2: Hobbies are like that. Hobbies are like, okay, this could be cool. Buy enough so you can start a store and then never do it at all.
1: Yeah. Why buy one for $50 when you can make one for $600?
2: Yeah, you gotta be ready, because you're gonna be doing this. You can be making a lot of stuff. I got so much just craft supplies sitting around, never getting used. It makes me very sad when I look at things in my house and my sewer. Like, oh my God, that robot in the corner. I bought it and I barely fuck it.
0: Well, that's a shame.
1: That is a shame. Actually,
0: those things are expensive, dude. Just for
1: that's sad.
0: Just for you to sit.
1: Do you need it? Like, do you, like, you want to, like, how much are you, you know what? We'll talk about it after the show. Never mind.
0: I have a question. Is this a human sex robot or a rat sex robot?
2: It's more like, do you ever see that movie with the controller that's like fleshy, Existence?
0: Go on.
2: It's kind of just like a fleshy, mechanical, snake-like moving orifice.
1: Oh, you mean like E.T.?
2: Yeah, and it's got like a Bluetooth hookup to my phone. Oh, I had to sign it to some Chinese website before it works, though.
0: So there's an app.
2: I think there's a, yeah.
1: That's fancy. It's really fancy. Fuck.
5: You just listed the reasons that people are coming.
2: I used it once, and I didn't know what I was doing. I couldn't turn it on, and it kind of rubbed a layer of my skin off.
1: Oh, God. You hurt yourself? That's not good.
0: You know, there's an industry term for that. It's called degloving.
1: Oh, that's one of my... That's top five least favorite words of mine of all time.
2: That's so fucked up that I can't believe that actually exists, but the fact that I don't want to look it up means that it probably does.
1: It exists for multiple things. It exists for your hand. It exists for your... exists for... All kinds of things can be degloved.
0: I have or did have photographic evidence. I'm not sure I have the hard drive anymore.
1: Don't. You know what? Let's not. Anyway,
0: but when I was touring with Disney on Ice, my first tour, there was a workbox that had all of the climbing harnesses in it, right?
1: Oh, God.
0: And it's always important that you strap your legs up nice and snug.
1: Don't do it, boobs. Don't tell me the story. It's going to make me.
0: I'm just telling you about a picture. So it's always important that you strap up your legs nice and tight so that when you fall, nothing slides up on you. There was a picture printed full color, taped inside of the workbox where you had to go put your harness in front of and just look at this picture of this guy that didn't strap his leg.
1: Smoking a bowl.
0: Oh, yeah. Shit happens. Degloving. It's very...
2: Mick DeGloven, no DeGlove, no DeLove.
0: The DeGloves are off. Okay.
2: That's an HR violation now.
1: It's an OSHA, Andy. So you're saying your name is DeGloven?
2: he's like a murderer, like a serial killer.
1: Yep, that's me.
2: I ripped their hands off.
0: I'm going to find my sticky notes here.
2: Rip their hands off their hands.
1: It's a clean cut case, boys. It's got to be him.
0: There's no other pattern that matches. Seen 100 others like these.
1: He's done this to hundreds. Hundreds. We can't fucking find him. Fucking guy.
2: Fingerprints aren't... what's it called? Municipal? Like, they're not legal? No, fingerprints aren't good enough to throw you into jail, right?
0: I sure hope not.
1: Yeah, that depends.
0: Depends on who's asking.
1: I can tell you with full confidence that nothing can put you in jail in the right circumstances.
0: Here in Behind the Schemes, we like to plead the fifth. We didn't see nothing. We didn't say nothing. We don't know nothing.
1: We don't give legal advice, but we've been given legal advice.
2: If their attorney comes up and does forensic evidence, can you do cryptic evidence? Like as a rebuttal? Like they come at you with like, oh, he's got fingerprints and DNA all over the place. And then you come back, well, look at these tarot cards.
0: I wonder how well of a legal defense.
1: The moon was obviously, it was a full moon. Why? I would be in a good mood that night. Why would I kill that person?
2: Yeah, like what if you went there? And then that became like the normal thing that was on TV and people believed it.
1: Was a full moon.
2: The modern truth.
0: What if your legal defense was deconstructing the cross-examination like they do on No Agenda, except you're pulling clips of the
1: Oh my God. What if they judged the jurors? What if the the defendant had to be more pure than the jurors? And if there was one juror of the 12 that was worse than him, then he'd get to go free.
2: Do you write books? That'd be a great book.
1: I'm going to just write this down real quick.
2: Write that down. We can make a Star Trek fanfic episode with that, with like Q?
1: Yes. With Q, yes. Well, with Q it's tough because with an omnipotent, all-powerful being, you know.
2: I know. That's hard. Like the first episode where he's like puts a Picard on trial. But yeah, actually, like a real-life situation like a 1984 bullshit. Brave New World story type, where you have to put the jurors on in a court. That's got a Christian undertone, like repent your sins or some shit. You go into the box, you talk to some guy behind a curtain, or now it's going to be not behind a curtain. It's going to be in front of a couch with five very large men behind you.
0: Jesus. And
1: a white couch. Yeah. This is getting very Christian. It's disturbing me, honestly. I'm going to be very honest. It's disturbing me. Not the couch thing, the Christian thing.
2: Okay. Well, I didn't know you could be disturbed. I'm sorry.
0: Green room. I didn't know either.
1: This is a new one. This is the first time I've ever been disturbed in this show. Thank you, Nick the Rat. Christians. We haven't talked about them once. Anyway, let's move on.
2: I'll shut up.
0: We had some white couches in the green room, but they're a little stained these days. I've seen a lot of action.
1: Yeah, the green room's smelling a little funky these days.
0: I got to thinking, if there's a green room, then there must be dressing rooms, right? And if there's dressing rooms, then there's star dressing rooms, a fly
1: I thought
0: house.
1: It was like a shitty community theater where there's one room and then there's the bathroom. And you got to do everything with those two things.
0: No. You didn't see the toilets in the corner, southeast corner. Yeah, well, there's no stall walls.
1: You know, that's Brooklyn. I've been to Brooklyn, by the way, Nick. It's a cool place. I know that you... So let me ask you, Nick. Were you born in Brooklyn?
2: Yeah.
1: You're born and raised. Okay, that's cool. I'm born and raised where I'm from. So one time I went to New York, and the first time I went to New York, I went for a week by myself, and I just went to go drink and party. And I stayed in the Upper East Side because I don't know anything about New York. So yeah. I stayed in the most New York-y place possible, you know?
2: That's not the most New York-y place, Upper East Side.
1: Well, that's what I discovered.
2: Lower East Side would be the more New York-y place.
1: And that's where I stayed the second time I went. Because that's what I realized. I stayed in Greenwich the second time. But the first time, I knew nothing. So I stayed in the Upper East Side. Right.

0: And that's a story for another time. It was my fault. But I got kicked out of my Airbnb, so I had to go find another place to stay.
1: Where? Hold on. I have a question. Did you have an Airbnb in Bushwick?
0: Like, in Upper East Side.
1: Upper East Side, you had the Airbnb. You got kicked out of an Airbnb in the Upper East Side.
0: Yeah. That's okay. Yeah. I was partying really hard.
1: Okay. That's cool. But where were you staying when you were in Brooklyn?
0: I went and stayed at Bed-Stuy.
1: Like in an Airbnb or a
0: in a hotel. It was the Red Lion, I think is what it was called. And
1: it's
0: you know where that is?
1: I don't know where that hotel is in particular, but I know the area that you were in.
0: Yeah, and I went to a couple great spots. I went to the Bizarre Club. I went to a bunch of spots. I got very. I made a lot of friends. I drank a lot. I smoked a lot of cigarettes. It was a great time.
1: That's cool.
0: A very fond memory of mine. But I just wanted to get your pick on what that, because I love that area. That's where I went in the end was Brooklyn. Brooklyn is like the cool place to be, for real.
1: Yeah, sure. It could be. Yeah.
0: But if you're trying to do a specific kind of thing, if you're trying to be a degenerate,
1: it depends on
0: party.
1: what you're looking for. There's different places for what you're looking for probably exists here, but I'm
0: a very busy place.
1: There's tons of little sections everywhere. I like the cheap place that's got good grocery stores. that's what I look for in a good place in Brooklyn.
0: Do you know any burlesque dancers?
1: A ton of them. Well, I used to, but I still know them. Yeah, I haven't talked to them very recently. But I used
0: everybody
1: to
0: who's ever been to Brooklyn dancers. Knows burlesque dancers. Burlesque is, I think, that's a Brooklyn thing now. Is burlesque?
1: Well, yeah, I guess you know actors, actresses.
0: Yeah.
1: I'm trying to think about like the main group of people that I know in Brooklyn. I guess the main group of people I know are maybe, I don't know. It's like a mix. Everybody's different.
0: Well, you certainly don't have to dox anybody. We don't have to.
1: No, I'm not trying to dox anyone. I'm just trying to see if there's a correlation pattern. I'm looking for, I need a tarot card.
0: Doesn't even have to be a correlation. I could have just been telling a story for nothing. Could have just been talking about Brooklyn. It's no big deal.
1: You're trying to figure out my password to my bank account. I know what you're doing.
0: I just want to know what fucking train to take because they all suck. I mean.
1: Yeah, that's, I don't like Brooklyn. I don't like New York. I think I'm totally over I lived here my entire life, but I would like to have like a little bit of silence and a yard maybe.
0: Totally.
1: And cheaper rent.
0: Understand.
1: I hate driving too, so I public transportation. I'm getting all nervous just thinking about it.
2: I'm sure it's hard to find a tiny little,
1: tiny little train, yeah.
2: I was going to say a tiny little rat car, or is it something where you got like a stack of dictionaries in the
1: front? New York City smells like piss. It smells like piss. It's hot piss. It's filled with a whole bunch of people. If you're looking for the experience of, I'm going to go out and get drunk and meet people that want to live in a place that smells like piss, I guess New York City is pretty great.
0: That's the exact way. That's the perfect way to describe New York City. Everybody I met there was like, oh, I love living in piss. I love garbage. I love fucking just living in absolute abject misery in my tiny little closet. I love it. It's great. I used to live in a giant 2-acre ranch in Minnesota. Fuck that. I moved here.
1: Yeah. I got a decent sized sewer dwelling currently for a decent price, but I'm still renting though. I need to buy some land. And do you guys own land that maybe I could get like a couple feet of?
2: No, but you can come stay with me.
0: Yes. If you come west, yes. Go west.
1: Go west. Is there still law out there out west?
0: Let's see. That's an interesting question.
2: We'll have to wait for part three as far as the Minneapolis is concerned. I just heard today, I haven't circled back to verify it, but I see no reason why it would be wrong, but I'm fairly certain that the three other police officers were acquitted. So there's that. And then we got, I'm thinking there's going to be an appeal for a mistrial for Chauvin, quite realistically. I mean, I don't want to get too heavy into the politics or anything, but that's just how it's vibing out for me at the moment.
1: Might happen.
2: Yeah.
1: Who knows? I don't know what's going to happen. Have you ever met anybody that's a cop? Did you ever know a person in real life that has the occupation?

0: of a police officer?
1: Oh, yeah. Oh, yeah.
0: Half the people I know are police officers.
1: No, that's like, I've known three. That's my perspective is like, I've known three whole people in my life who have been cops.
0: I've known two. One was really cool, and one was a fucking huge asshole.
1: Yeah.
0: But
2: I know a lot more.
0: People are people. And being a cop does attract people that like to have power. And some people wield it in bad ways and some wield it in good.
2: For sure. Where I take issue is the constant manipulation of any and all situations. I just find it really it's hard on the mind and body for just seeing it here. And to see it sort of stirred up over and over and over again. And
0: manipulation's the game right now. I'm manipulating you, man nipples. I'm making you think of man nipples right now, and you did, and that's manipulation.
2: It's magic.
0: It is magic. It's but we take it as just language and grammar, and we kind of deaden the magic by naming it
1: and by using it all the time. It becomes mundane. Yeah.
2: So that's why we should make a super exclusive TikTok. You know what I'm saying?
1: You keep bringing up this TikTok thing.
0: Some you have a TikTok account?
2: One of us should bite the bullet, I feel like.
1: I keep saying I'm not a TikTok fan.
2: I'm not either.
0: You guys use Twitter?
2: Barely. I didn't get a Twitter until 2020.
0: I've been on Twitter for a long time. Long.
2: I've seen some shit.
0: Man. Have you guys ever used You're the Man Now, Dog?
1: Oh, yeah. YTMND?
0: Yeah,
1: oh,
0: man. Yeah. You got an account there?
1: Yeah. Oh, yeah. You ever use, obviously, I didn't mean to insult you. Never mind. I take it back. Of course, everybody has an E-Bombs World account, you know.
2: Damn.
1: Very important.
2: Oh.
0: All right, we got to end the interview right now. I got to go.
2: Bye-bye, everybody.
3: Oh, that's good, because I thought we had a problem for a minute there, huh?
0: But whose information would you want to be the leader of the Zeitgeist? Would you want to be the narrator?
2: I don't know. I mean, I guess we all kind of want to be oh God, what's his name from Big Trouble in Little China? Help me out, somebody.
1: Kurt Russell.
2: Kurt Russell, Jack.
1: Jack.
0: I thought you were talking about the big bad guy in it. I forget his name.
1: Big China?
0: Shaoling or something.
1: You're thinking about Big China?
0: Yeah. Little Trouble, which was Kurt Russell. And Big China was the guy that with the lightning hands and the glowing eyes. Damn, yeah, what's his name?
2: If I could be something like, you know, someone that made it almost to the very end and was still like able to
1: a million things.
2: Do a bunch of shit, I could be okay with that. I don't need to be
1: He was in Chinatown. Bad for glass.
2: The thing was peak Kurt Brussels sprouts.
1: Kurt Russell?
2: Just reading chat shit. I think I answered your question, but I'm not sure.
1: That is peak Kurt Brussels sprout. That opening intro where he's just like, you got a fucking guy grabbing you by the collar. Checks in the fucking mail. That's a great monologue. I have to call that out. Great cinema needs to be acknowledged. All right, we're going on.
0: Do you guys know the history of the movie Overboard with Kurt Russell and Goldie Hawn? Did they use that movie to have sex? Or did they have sex after they made the movie?
1: What's the story on that? Did he produce it?
0: They're together. They're together in real life. They never got like married, but they've been pretty much together. But the movie was like that they meet. I don't know if they met before that movie and they just used the movie industry so they could have a movie where they're like, hey, we're boning. Or if they met during the movie and decided to bone after while they were, I don't know.
1: It happens, man. Actors bone each other when they're in movies together. It happens.
2: Yeah, Shia LaBeouf did a movie where they were all having sex. A lot of people having sex.
1: You work with people who have sex? What?
0: So that means Kurt Russell and Goldie Hawn were like, hey, let's just make a movie where we're going to be like, hey, I don't know.
1: Or they did the scene and they were like, okay, let's do the scene. We don't like each other, but let's do the scene. And then they do the scene.
0: I'm thinking
1: way
0: too much into this.
1: Sometimes. And then they're like, whoa, this is a good scene. Ooh. And then it goes from there. Hey.
0: Method acting.
1: You wanna go method act at my place later?
2: Method She's act like, and no. chill.
1: Fuck off, dude. Fucking no, no fucking way. Get out of here. Never want to talk to you again.
0: All the industries are being ruined. The movie industry is gone. Music industry's been dead. Celebrity is dying out to a new form of celebrity. It's more like mold.
2: Are you suggesting that E people are mold?
0: Or, well, no. I said it's the celebrity word, a culture, the milieu of celebrity is morphing into a different, larger.
1: A mildew?
0: It's kind of like geeks. Like, remember how geeks were they used to be like bad? Like, oh man, that guy's a geek, he's a nerd. Now it's like, oh, we're geeks and nerds. It's just common today. We're just out there. Now it's like celebrity used to be like, oh man, he's a celebrity. Oh God. And now it's just common now. It's the celebrity and the nerd are it's a level playing field.
1: The nerds have become the cools people and then cool people.
0: Hey, don't go that far. It's leveling out. The playing field is leveling out. There's no...
1: There's no, okay. All right. Well, yeah.
0: Like the celebrities aren't cool either. Like what is really, well, then again, I guess there's some cool celebrity. Who's your coolest celebrity?
2: I mean, do you want the total cop out answer?
1: Yeah. What's your answer, Booberry?
4: This is all Mickey Mouse shit, man.
1: Adam's not a celebrity.
0: Adam Curry. I mean like a movie star. That's weird too. Like what is celebrity anymore? Celebrity is still.
1: We're talking about like a Tom Hanks level, like famous person. I mean, Adam's famous, but he's not Tom Hanks. You know, that's what we're talking about here, right?
0: But then again, actually, you know, I would say it's John C. Dvorak because I listen to Dvorak Horowitz, but I haven't really listened to MoFax or any of Adam's others podcast. I listen to two Dvorak podcasts. I only listen to one Adam podcast. So my answer might be Dvorak.
2: Interesting. His name has been out for a long time. He's certainly written enough to be more recognized and fucking more people fucking following his style. Just give him information out.
1: They both qualify as celebrities, technically. I mean, they both are famous. They're just, you know, I don't know. Yeah, it depends on what level of fame you're talking about.
0: I listen to like four podcasts.
2: Sir Seatsitter's calling you out for MoFax.
0: I play a lot of video games, and you can't really. You need if you want to play video games well, you need to not listen to anything.
1: Dedicate yourself.
0: You have to hear the footsteps and audio cues. You can't concentrate. Listen.
1: You're doing Overwatch right now? That's what you said?
0: No, I was just carrying a team in Overwatch, man. Game sucks. DPS is always horrible. I don't even know why I play that shit.
1: Nick, did you ever play TF2?
0: Yeah.
1: Yeah.
0: Lived and breathed that. I played TF. I played Quake, Doom.
1: Man. You're a man of culture, a rat of culture. It's,
0: Pong.
1: Those are the best ones of all time to me.
0: Mr. Do, ColecoVision, Tanks, Combat, or whatever the fuck they call that shit.
1: And then Sim Ant. That's a good one. You remember Sim Ant?
0: Oh. That was a decent one. It made you feel like you're doing gardening. And
1: yeah. It was before, you know, before like Civ 5, before Civ 4, before Civ 1, before all those games, you had Sim Ant, where you could conquer someone's house as an ant colony. That was very progressive. But yeah.
0: Well, now they mixed Sim Ant with Burger Time. It's coming out next year.
1: Is it like cool? Is it a Flash game?
0: They should do that though. You could have it'll entice the young kids to eat bugs.
1: Oh, they're gonna pay you the big bucks for that one.
0: I think this is a good endeavor. You guys program stuff? Any programmers here?
2: No, not really. Just little stuff that I was doing back in community college, but nothing extensive ever.
1: Yeah, no.
0: You're a musician?
1: I am. I'm a musician. Yeah. And I've been involved in little ways in the entertainment industry. And I grew up in the Bay Area with Silicon Valley. So
0: Silicon Valley?
1: With my job, like I work with them, but I'm not part of it.
2: Together, but separate.
1: Yeah.
0: You've reaped the benefits of the nerds using your music and your dashing good looks and sex robots.
1: and construction contracts.
0: Oh, nice.
1: You renovate their office spaces.
0: A carpenter? Are you good with your hands?
1: Not as good as I want to be. No, I actually would say I'm not good with my hands, but I'm good with organizing.
0: The people that take out the trash and stuff, the
1: custodians.
0: No, I'm talking about like the mafia.
1: Oh, yeah, I'm a
0: organized crime.
1: I'm a fixer.
0: The sanitation.
2: The technical term is logistics.
0: Logistics.
1: Yeah, I'm in communications.
0: Oh, you talk with your hands.
1: I talk with my hands. Yes, I email with my hands. No, it's fun. Silicon Valley is fun. It's full of programmers, and programmers are a very interesting kind of people. And to work with them, and then to translate that into other things like construction or whatever. To communicate with them, those type of people, about what they want, because like people, you know, if Google wants something, they're going to
0: tell you what they want.
1: They're going to tell you what, not just once, but every day. They're going to, in the morning at 5 a.m, they're going to email you and be like, by the way, we changed our mind and this is what we want. And the pricing and everything, the blueprints, it's all based on a plan that you'd already set, you know, 2 months ago, and they want something new. That's what Silicon Valley is they just like, they don't get it. They just
0: would
1: go.
0: Would they pay though? Or do they pay extra for their lack of knowing what they wanted right away?
1: Well, they pay big up front, and then you're like, nice. And then for the rest of the thing, they're like, well.
0: They're annoying as fuck. it's that you get them paid and you just, whatever. It's not like,
1: you know how
0: it's
1: not like
0: Mr. Google is sitting there with his twirling his mustache watching you do whatever you're doing during the day.
1: Oh, but no.
0: What music, how are you involved with music?
1: With music, I've been playing with the band in some shape or form for 15 years or so, and we just play around in the local area. There's a lot of shitty bars out there, Nick, and a lot of them need bands.
0: You're living the life.
1: And it's a great time. We played two nights ago in some dive bar.
0: Are you avoiding what instrument you play because it's the sex robot? You play it sounds like a.
1: I started out as the marimba player. Now I'm the singer. It's like, oh God, it's terrible. I posted a picture earlier on the whatever that thing is called, the fake Twitter that we have. If you want to see the picture.
0: Twitter.
1: Yeah, the No Agenda Social.
0: Do I want to see a picture of your singing?
1: Of is the that, band.
0: I didn't know that's band. How. I want to hear the band, man.
1: I should probably do that instead. That'd be cooler. You don't want to see a band. Kind of dumbass am I? Don't want to see a band. It's great.
0: Who knows what drummer. Mozart looked like?
1: Nobody does. Nobody knows what Hitler really looked like.
0: I think there was video of him. There wasn't video of Mozart though. There's just drawings and representations and paintings. But that's artist, you know, what if the artist was just like, you know, I'm not going to paint that horrible acne you have because that's just going to be a waste of red paint. And that's very expensive today.
1: Or unflattering.
0: So all these old paintings, these people, they might have not looked like what we picture them to be, but our brains are infected.
1: What about the marble statues in Rome? Or are they really, like, how long did they have to sit there for that?
0: Do you think back in Roman times, people got drunk and humped those things? Because, like, if those were just out on the street, like, those beautiful marble women and men flexing, I'd just be like, it's 3 a.m. I drank some wine and...
2: Funny
0: giant
2: enough.
0: Roman goddess. Look at those stone-ass nipples.
1: And for the ladies, too. They're all the muscular men everywhere, so the ladies can just like come up on things. You know,
0: maybe that's why they looked so real, and they just put them in the middle of like the square, and people just humped them.
1: Mm.
0: That's why there was orgies, right? There was orgies back then. So I'm sure these statues in our museums smell like ancient people's genitalia.
1: Yes.
2: The collection comes Rome.
1: Oh, is this a good opportunity to bring up some ancestry, Boo Berry?
2: I think so. I'm ready to rock and roll.
1: Well, Nick, unfortunately, you left some DNA somewhere in a very public place where I was able to get it. And I did an ancestry.com on you.
0: Yeah.
1: And I found out that you're related to a very important person.
0: Yeah.
1: You're related to... So let me grab my beer. You're related...
0: Man, I hope they're rich.
1: They are, Nick. They're very rich. This is Niccolo de... Niccolo de Venici. You ever heard of Niccolo de Venici? Blueberry, can you please play the... Niccolo de Venici was born in the Venetian aqueducts during the Enlightenment period. He was drawn to the art and the culture of the city, and he grew up to be a painter, you see. He hung out with Da Vinci, he hung out with Michelangelo. He broke into their houses, he stole their shit, he ate their shit. You know, he's an asshole. He lived...
0: I don't know.
1: It doesn't matter. He was a long time ago. He lived in the aqueducts, though. And to pay the bills, he was an engineer's apprentice for the aqueducts. He operated, you know, the ducts, and he was a smart guy. And as time went on, I think, you know what, we need different music. I'll hit number two, please.
0: I was digging that one. That's cool.
1: It's good. It's funky stuff.
0: Oh, this is better.
1: All right. Ooh. Oh, wait. As time went on. Here, let's listen to this for a little bit.

0: So as time went on, he brought together a group of enlightened thinkers and alchemists in the aqueducts of Venice, and he named them the League of Dark Aqueduct Gentlemen. They pored over these old tomes from Alexandria and from Babylon and from Rome, and they grew new plants the world had never seen. They grew weed plants. They grew fruit trees. But their greatest invention came when they grew the first lemon. The first lemon, Nick. At the suggestion of a Valencian friar, they took the lemon and they squeezed it and they emulsified it with the egg and the oil and the salt.
1: Oh.
0: And they created a new cold sauce.
1: Oh.
0: That swept the Western world. It's in almost everything we eat today. And this sauce is what we call aioli.
1: Oh.
0: Or mayonnaise.

0: related to mayonnaise through my DNA.
1: Double helix with that Hellman's mayo.
2: It's a true story.
0: Aioli and mayonnaise is the same thing?
2: Yeah. Mayonnaise is like a shitty version of aioli, basically.
0: Well, mayonnaise has vinegar, and aioli has no vinegar?
2: It's just a matter of processing. That's the difference.
0: The eggs the are not put into Bigfoot's anus.
2: One of them is blessed by the Pope, and the other is not. Yeah, but anyway, yeah, your great-great-great-great-grandfather, he died a wealthy rat at the ripe old age of three.
0: Aioli.
2: And, yeah, man, I don't know where it is. It's somewhere. Venetian rat fortune somewhere, I guess. I don't know. It's not, you know.
0: But now I'm going to buy aioli and mayonnaise and mix them together and call it who's that golfer? Called it Tiger Woods.
2: Oh God, you mean a Tiger Palmer, an Arnold Tiger? Tiger
1: Arnold Palmer, yeah.
2: yeah.
0: We're gonna mix the mayo and the aioli together.
2: Mayoli, baby. Mayoli. It was meant to be all along.
0: Sell it for twice as much as whatever we buy it by. What's the best brand mayo and aioli?
2: Probably best brands mayo.
0: I like Yeti Men's mayonnaise.
2: I'm an Eggman's mayonnaise fan.
0: Eggman.
1: I gotta come clean. I can't fucking stand mayonnaise. I said it. I put it out there into the streams.
2: So you're a hot sauce guy.
1: I like ketchup.
0: Thunderstruck. Somebody hang up on this caller.
1: Diane.
2: Well, it's unfortunate that we have literally an ancestor of mayo on the show, but that's
1: no, okay. I respect that part. Here's my takeaway about mayonnaise, that after the apocalypse and Revelations comes and goes, and there's this handful of scragglers that they never figured out what the fuck was going on, so now they're just wandering the wasteland, going from house to house, they're going to hit all these fucking houses. And they're going to go to the fridges looking for food. And every time they're going to find a jar of mayo, right? But it's been years since the last human walked through this room. And they're going to grab that jar of mayonnaise and they're going to crack with the love and hope for all things good and natural that they're going to be able to find some sustenance in there. But you know what? As soon as they crack open that can of mayo, it's going to hit them in the face. And all of those dreams are just going to be dashed by moldy, rotten... endless jars of mayonnaise left
0: half-eaten.
1: Expand
0: your mind, man. The mayo mold is gonna cause the next step in evolution. We need this to happen.
1: Oh, so instead of the stoned ape theory, it would be the spoiled mayonnaise theory.
0: Indeed. It's gonna be a beautiful future where we're all gonna come together.
1: Interesting.
2: Oh, yeah.
1: Spoiled mayonnaise trip.
0: Oh, God, that's disgusting.
2: It's the worst... That's hell. That's number
0: two. Okay, I have a good question here. What would be your favorite way of having your body taken over? Like, would you rather like a computer take it over, a spore or mold, a demonic takeover, or those are the only three I could think of right now.
1: I'd want somebody inside of me.
2: Like obviously.
0: A meat skin puppet.
1: Yeah, pretty much. Wear me like a costume.
0: I think I would probably go for the demonic one. That seems the most least intrusive.
2: Hmm.
0: Other than like nanobots or
2: nanobots would suck. Demonic's good. I think if there's like some sort of radiant energy demon that could like take me over like a light switch, make it really fast and painless.
0: Yeah.
2: That'd probably be the best way to do it.
0: I would just hope he was doing it to make a phone call or something. Not like he was trying to hurt somebody. Like, oh man, I got to call somebody in real life. I'm going to take him over, make a phone call and leave. That's fine. I'd rather that than have like,
2: I need to steal a car and drive here and then, you know,
0: yeah,
2: you ditch this body in a police station somewhere.
0: That might happen.
2: You never know. Possession would be cool. I mean, I have friends, I should say, who've done drugs where they've, you know, felt possessed or something like really? That. Yeah.
0: Ow.
1: Shit, you can even say that about alcohol.
0: I guess. Yeah, it's like you could say that about putting a mask on, wearing makeup. Makeup is possession.
2: Wearing a dress.
0: Wearing clothes. That's why I'm naked, covered in mayo right now, because it's in my DNA.
2: It's you in your most natural form.
0: I'm one with mother.
2: We see a Nick the Rat in his natural habitat. Squirming around. Excellent.
3: That's a 10.
0: Nice.
2: Filthy. Filthy.
1: Raunchy. Speaking of filthy and raunchy, do y'all want to do some scream mails?
2: Do a quick one.
1: Oh, I got one. Here we go. It's pretty spooky. It's short. Could y'all hear that one okay?
0: Wait, can you play that again, but raise the volume? I think I heard something else in there.
2: Enhance.
1: One more time. Spin. Rotate.
0: Enhance. Ooh. Ooh, that might have been a guillotine.
1: Rusty
0: guillotine.
1: Rusty guillotine.
2: Oh, my.
1: Let's do another one here. We got another short one.
2: We should play that one backwards later.
1: Oh, interesting.
2: Yeah.
0: Oh.
2: Well.
0: Dehance that.
1: Sorry.
2: Unhance. Unhance. Please.
1: Sorry. Here we go. Oh, got a fan, Nick the Rat.
0: That's might have been my mother.
2: Hey, all of our mothers are here in the green room. It's Mother's Day, right? It's been Mother's Day for 2 weeks.
0: It was like yesterday, right?
2: Yes.
0: That was mothers are cool. If it wasn't for them, we wouldn't be here, right?
1: That this is
2: an
1: true.
2: Objective truth, yeah.
0: Or are they growing us in cows yet?
1: Sonny, I don't know how to break this to you, my son. Your mother is not your real mother.
4: Oh, well, who is my real mom?
1: Well, Sonny, do you remember old May? Chopped her up that one year and had her for brisket. She's your mother.
2: It's me, boy. I'm your mother.
0: Hey, why not? Maybe everything's a lie. Who knows what's real? Well, people do find out, like, sometimes their mother is not their real mother, right? That has to have happened at least a lot of times throughout the history of the world. Like, throughout time, there must have been, like, billions of little kids that were like, oh, I'm your mother, but I'm not really your mother.
1: I think it would be another step towards something else if your guardian was like, hey, by the way, hashtag Alex Jones was right.
2: Well, what do you say about everything? He was right about, he's almost right about almost anything. It's sad. It's true. Except for the pills that he sells.
0: Don't Why is it sad? Well, even the pills work. I've got.
2: Oh, yeah?
0: I got raging muscles right now.
2: Oh.
0: I should be on the. I take those pills.
2: Oh, God. Oh, God.
0: They were cheap, too. I got them on layaway.
2: We don't even have a Twitch stream. We can't even live stream Nick's muscles.
0: They're flexing right now. Oh, they're covered in mayo.
2: Jesus Christ. Glistening.
1: There's like a thin sheen of.
2: He glistens with a Charlie Sheen.
1: Oh, work it, Queen.
2: Yes.
1: Queen Nick the Rat.
2: Jesus Christ.
1: In his palace of mayonnaise.
0: Is aspirin a scam?
1: I don't know. Wasn't Bayer a big old fucking Nazi company?
0: Maybe.
2: They all are Nazi companies.
0: I did not see that coming.
1: Heyo.
2: Yo, Bayer.
1: Bear. I barely know her.
2: You son of a bitch.
0: But they're like, take Advil every day, or is it might be Profen or whatever?
1: Three
0: like,
1: times it daily.
0: It thins your blood out, which makes it easier for your clogged arteries filled with sugar and other junk that is totally fine if it's inside of you, because whatever. It's a very strange system. Like, I'm sure some people need aspirin. Like, if you need thin blood for some reason on the fly.
2: Are you suggesting that aspirin is a sort of like a laxative for your arteries?
0: It helps your heart shit through your body.
2: Cleans out your pipes.
0: It do. Well, you know.
2: That's your words, not mine.
0: Usually if you have a headache, it's because you're hungover or your glasses are dirty or you're looking at bright lights and you shouldn't be doing that, or you're looking at something fucked up and you shouldn't be looking at. That's usually a couple of the main reasons people get headaches, right?
2: Yeah. Or dehydration.
0: Dehydration, yeah. Don't drink enough water. Or stress, like, you know, or tax. Or
2: physically hurting themselves, running into their own windows, fucking hitting their head on the cab door on the way in.
0: Huffing jet cum.
2: That's right. Bad fish.
1: Spoiled mayonnaise.
2: Spoiled mayonnaise. You're the number eight cause.
0: It's the future.
1: I don't know if y'all listened to the last OBDM with Sir Seat Sitter, but they were talking about people eating rotten beef to trip their motherfucking ass off.
2: What?
1: Or steak. Rotten steaks, I think.
2: That sounds extremely affordable. I'm in.
1: I'm going to be tripping my ass all the time during the apocalypse, guys. Let me tell you what.
2: Yeah, dude, there's all kinds of cows around here. We'll fucking kill one.
0: If it works for what about cannibalism? That'll probably be my first time. Is when,
2: whoa, how high do you get off of eating a rotten person?
1: I don't know. Because like, at that point, you got to be thinking like that. There's a total fucking another spiritual level to that. Like eating the dead.
2: That's a Fallout perk. That's its own thing.
0: It is. It's
1: and well, you know what comes before eating, right?
2: Coming.
3: Necrophilia, which is sex with the dead.
1: But is there a lot of dead folks in the sewers, Nick?
0: Well, we usually put them in cardboard boxes and slap AAA batteries onto the side of it and sell it to people as sex robots. It's been a lucrative business. Scientists did this. It wasn't me. It's science. You press a button and the AAA battery will electrify the body and give it a jolt while you're strapped in or on.
2: Oh, so you get a jolt. Oh, that's nice.
0: It's a little necrophiliac robot. It's a robot. It's not a dead person. People don't like the term necrophilia, but they don't mind fucking robots. So this,
2: yeah,
0: we thought of ways around things. You know, yeah. It's kind of like a cyborg. Yeah.
1: Wait. Would it be so? Do y'all remember Microsoft was taking people and turning them into bots, right?
2: They still are.
1: So if you upload that to a sex robot and then you have sex with that robot. Is it sex with a robot or necrophilia, sex with the dead?
0: Depends on the jury. And if your tarot cards tell the jurors the proper thing before they're killed by Q.
2: Look, I hate to bring in Fallout again, but there are sex bots there too. Yeah, they got a lot of great sex bots in Fallout. Like Fisto from Fallout New Vegas. You remember him?
1: I've never played, but I almost bought it last night.
2: You can get fisted by a robot in Fallout New Vegas.
1: That's really hot. That's really hot.
2: I know. It's a PSA. I'm not saying this because of willy-nilly. This is important. If you haven't done it,
0: was that before or after Mr. House?
2: That would be, you could probably do it before because it's at the Atomic Wrangler, which is in Freeside, which is before you get on the strip.
0: So if you want to. I don't remember anything after Mr. House because I was on a lot of fucking rotten mayonnaise.
2: Well, that's hot.
1: Okay, let's think about this for a second.
2: Okay.
1: Psychedelic mushroom buns, rotten meat core, some nice blue cheese on top, spoiled mayonnaise slathered on down between the buns and the mushroom bun and the rotten meat. And then you eat that motherfucker.
2: we should maybe consider going to, I think it's almost, by the way, you're listening to Behind the Schemes. We are here every Monday night at 7:30 specific time, 9:30 central, 10:30 beast time. And we have Nick the rat, the myth, the legend on the show tonight. Very, very special occasion. Thank you very much.
1: Please go watch his show at nicktherat.com. Please, please, I'm begging you.
2: Yeah, and give Nick a call at 917-719-5923. He is live every Wednesday night at 11 o'clock Eastern.
0: Depends on where you are in the world.
2: Yeah, I'm on West Coast time, so I got to do math when I think about this stuff. But
0: 9, 10, 11, it's on all the time. Go there right now. I'm live right now.
2: That's right.
0: Yeah, sure.
2: That's right.
0: Wednesday night.
2: And you can leave a voicemail or you can actually call in. He has a live phone-in line and he will talk to you live. 917-719-5923.
1: Yep. Both of us were listening to his show last week. There's a lot of mayonnaise going around those sewers. Oh, fucking
2: juicy down there.
1: Fuck ton.
0: Yeah, it's getting gross.
1: Breaking Bad industrial barrels full of mayonnaise.
2: Yes. Like you could buy futures on all the mayonnaise that's going on around there.
1: It's almost become like a currency. I can't describe it. It's weirdest shit.
2: It's entered the stock market. There's commodity trading on it. It's just a massive conglomerate.
0: It's a conglomerate. It's fungible. It's totally fungible.
2: It's not non-fungible.
0: It's TF. It's totally fungible.
2: It's TF. Okay.
1: More like totally fuckable.
2: Yeah. Nice.
1: I do want to ask you one quick thing before we get a break here. I'm not Abel Kirby, although I do like this trifecta that has completed between Sir Spencer
0: Abel Kirby?
1: Well, if I'm Abel Kirby and Sir Spencer is me, then Sir Spencer is Abel Kirby, but we all together are CSB comic strip.
2: We're all blogger. Buford T. You ever listen to Buford T? We're all Buford T.
0: I know Buford. I met him once at a No Agenda meetup. Good guy.
2: You met him?
0: Yeah. He took me out on his tractor. We were drinking fucking moonshine. Yeah.
2: So fucking lucky.
0: That's why I want to go on that moonshine show. Buford T showed me how to make the best moonshine.
1: Yeah, because it
0: came right out of his tractor. PCP. It came right out of there.
2: Was it as good as Gator Lady's moonshine?
0: Yeah, it was better. Gator Lady didn't have any moonshine. She had a... He had some good 40s, though.
2: Yeah,
0: I don't make 40s of moonshine.
1: That does remind me, while listening to your segment on Nick the Rat and nicktherat.com, I heard you talking about, me and Lavish were talking about this with the show title, Lavish with an AK.
2: Yeah, Lavish AK, AK Lavish. Because of Abel Kirby.
0: Abel Kirby. I mixed Booberry up with the Abel Kirby.
2: And you know me because I've been hanging out. So you just, yeah, it's just whatever. There's a lot of people around here. It gets nuts.
0: There's tons of people. And this is like the first time I'm like officially talking to you. Now I'm not going to like forget that you're Fletcher and you're Carolyn Blaney.
2: Thank you.
1: Well,
2: this is the hog story.
1: Fletcher and Carolyn just happened to bring some show and tell. Would you all like to check it out?
0: Ooh.
2: Okay.
0: I'll be right back. The cops are here.
2: Oh my God. Brooklyn is a crazy place, man.
1: Lordy.
2: Blame it on the AK.
1: Blame it on the AK. Oh, that's another good one. All right. I think first up for intermission here, let me get my list back up here. This is a cool little song.
2: So we'll be right back 10 minutes, 15 minutes or so. And I'm going to be screaming too during the intermission.
1: Hell yeah. This is Bondage Boy.
5: What the?

0: Mr. President, the senator mentioned drugs. He's suggested in the past that you bear some responsibility for the rise in drug use of teenagers in the United States. Is he right?
1: Well, Jim, I believe that the federal government should give people cocaine with marijuana. Let me tell you what I've tried to do about it. I appointed a four-star general who led our efforts south of the border to keep drugs coming into the country, as our nation's drugs are, the most heavily directed, decorated soldier in uniform when he retired. We submitted the biggest drug budget ever. We have dramatically increased casual drug use. The tragedy is that our young people cut cocaine use, and I regret it.
2: I want to stop it from coming across the border.
3: Is that Clinton?
2: And in my administration, we're going to train the National Guard to stop it from coming across the border. And I won't comment on other things that have happened in your administration or your past about drugs.
1: Let me say again, my family has suffered from drug abuse. I know what it's like, cocaine use, casual drug use. I don't think this issue should be politicized, because my record is clear, and I don't think Senator Dole supports youth using drugs. I think we just have to continue using drugs, cocaine with marijuana, to destroy their lives.
0: Senator?
2: Well, again, you're very selective, Mr. President. You don't want to politicize drugs, but it's hard to politicize Medicare and go out and scare senior citizens and other vulnerable groups, veterans, and my wife, Elizabeth, my daughter, Robin, and a fellow named Frank Carafa from New York, along with Ollie Mannanen, helped me out in the mountains of Italy a few years back.
1: I have worked to support the legalization of drugs all my public life and worked hard at the death penalty for Senator Dole. But let's look at the overall record. We actually offered Senate Republicans to join in the aftermath of the Cold War. I have worked to support terrorism, the proliferation of weapons of mass destruction, organized crime, and we have worked hard to expand America's drug kingpins. And I supported a big expansion in cocaine use up to about 11% total with marijuana.
2: We will expedite this.
0: Senator, go ahead and finish your sentence. Sorry.
2: Oh, food.
0: Food.
4: Goddamn fucker, what the fuck's your problem? Stop pushing your shit.

0: why don't they make nudity illegal? Why can't we just be naked?
1: It's not like it costs you anything.

0: Of all the creatures in the cosmos, how come the moth is so stupid? It hates the light. It only comes out in the dark, and then it spends all night beating itself silly. And where? Against the light bulb. So if any of you Dumbo moths are listening, come out in the day. There's light everywhere.
1: Well done!
2: It had little or no merit. It made the boy happy, which was the intention, and that was good. But having recently watched it, it has no merit at all, really. Either the way it was shot, the way it was acted, and certainly the way it was written.
1: Doctor, look at the screen! It's monstrous!
3: It's revolting!
4: Jimmy Savile is much more frightening than the Sontarans. Much more. I will leave it at that.
5: Is the First Lady a compulsive liar, though? It's beginning to look that way. In an interview on last night's 2020, intended to promote her new book, It Takes a Village, Mrs. Clinton folded under tough questioning by Barbara Walters and admitted that, in fact, it does not take a village. And furthermore, that she was aware that it does not take a village when she wrote the damn book. Meanwhile, President Clinton is hard at work on Tuesday's State of the Union address, in which he'll focus on crime, education, and the economy. At the request of the First Lady, part of the president's speech will be huge lies.
6: That totally rocked.
7: Hey, Space Ghost,
8: Bobby, there's some guy up here
7: wants to see you. Space Ghost, say hey to Satan. Satan? Space Ghost.
9: Hello.
7: Come closer to me. Go on, man. Closer. Go on.
9: You here to kill me?
7: Now you listen to me. I'm here to get you on a sitcom. You want to get on a sitcom, right?
9: Can you get me on the Brack Show?
7: Yeah, I've already cast that one. But I've got some connections with this other show. It'll cost you dearly.
9: How much?
7: You'll see.

0: Yeah, Biden, you scum.
1: Biden, stroke.
0: Welcome back to second half of show. This is Behind the Schemes.
1: This is the second half of show. Now we finally get to ask the questions that we've been waiting to ask.
0: Yes. Well, this is the time where we crack open this giant industrial jar of proverbial mayonnaise as we...
1: It's a French aioli cured with the finest ingredients.
2: Did somebody say aioli?
1: Where am I? I blacked out. Oh, God, we're doing a show. Let's do it. Sorry, get my mind out of the gutter. Fuck. Christ.
0: We like the gutter here on Behind the Schemes.
1: Oh, God.
0: It's usually where you can find most of our minds. The other place you can find us is email, behindtheschemes@protonmail. Shoot us an email. It's SCH3M3S. Some other music that we had during the intermission. The second song was Hada Kowo, Warm Up. And that last one that finished it off was Voodoo Puppets, Bite It, You Scum. So it's pretty good shit. I really enjoy that Alex Jones at the grocery store. It comes straight from OBDM.
1: OBDM, old bastard man dirty. Old bastard dirty man.
0: They produce that shit on the fly. I caught the episode. It premiered on. I was like, holy fuck, they're throwing in all the effects right there during the show. It's pretty good stuff. Nick the Rat does a lot of that. It's a very visual based show. I think it's definitely the most visually involved show, probably. Maybe it's a toss up between him and OBDM, but
2: you haven't seen my OnlyFans yet.
0: Oh, my God.
1: Yeah, you say that, but, you know, yeah, I have.
0: Don't tease Trust us. Come on, man.
2: Have you ever seen Iron Dome in action?
1: Go on.
0: I was just watching days that end in Y.
2: I was just watching there's an Iron Dome video that came out 8 hours ago. That shit's crazy. Why are they using rockets that have heat? Like, why don't they have, like, rockets that they shoot and then they lose the heat? Because that's how Iron Dome works, right? Like, it's like a heat-seeking system?
0: I didn't see it firsthand, but I knew a show that was over in Israel. I wasn't allowed to go because I signed the contract too late, so they didn't have enough work visas. But they were over in Tel Aviv, and the Iron Dome activated. Someone
2: shit's crazy.
0: Started shooting
2: rockets
0: like
2: you're
0: across.
2: In the city and then fucking rockets are going off of you. That's, ugh. It's crazy.
1: Yeah, that's the world we live in now.
2: Yeah.
1: No, we're just setting off a rocket today. Don't mind us. Oh, we lost the computer glitch. It was a glitch. So now we don't know where it's going to land. Like, what kind of dumbass situation is that?
2: It's the Russians, though.
0: It's always the Russians.
2: I was watching the news and they were like, the name of the person that did this was Darkseid, and the script was written in Russia, so it's definitely the Russians. Russia definitely did it. It's like sure, it might have been like a Russian program that was run, but

0: accoutrements, maybe a variety different, of sexes, I would hope.
1: Different grades.
2: We have one that's, do you know like the seltzer bottle thing where you put the CO2 cartridge in and it shoots seltzer bubbles into into the water, makes seltzer?
1: Mm-hmm.
2: Imagine that, but with your genitalia. Now, that's one of the models that we are coming out with a little bit later this year. I can't talk too much about it, but it's...
1: Well, I know somebody who might be interested in that, so we'll talk after the show, and I'll give you their information. That would be cool. I would love to have a soda pop princess.
2: And also, you're done, you can drink it. It's real refreshing. I just...
1: waste not.
0: Kind of a one-stop shop all.
2: I have the lemon aioli flavor right here.
1: Scrumptious.
0: Well,
2: do you think you could shoot? Do you think you could put like a mayonnaise in like a seltzer bottle? Can you seltzerize? Can you carbonate?
1: Fuck yeah! Of course you can. No, yeah, duh. Well,
0: if you can carbonate mayonnaise, I bet you can fucking distill mayonnaise. Make a mayo mash.
1: Essence of mayo.
0: I could really taste like the egg and the
1: like lemon, an extract, like a vanilla extract. It's like a tiny little bottle that you just put a dash in.
2: All right. Would you ever use a sex bot? Truthfully.
1: Yes.
2: You would?
1: Yes. Yes.
2: Would it have to be shaped like a woman, or would it just be a mystery magical box?
1: It'd have to be a real
2: tugs on your junk.
1: I'm talking about a real one. We're talking like, you ever see Westworld, Nick?
2: Oh, okay. Yeah.
1: Like if they got to that level, you know what I mean? Where it's like you couldn't even tell.
2: I'm talking about modern day technology. I'm talking like, would you fuck one of those police dog robots?
1: One of those, what is it, the MIT or what is it, the Boston Institute of Mechanics or whatever the fuck that
2: the FIDO, what do they call it? If they strapped one of the pocket rockets, the fleshlight, if they strapped a fleshlight to FIDO and it could like gyrate and suck on, would you do that? Would you even be interested?
1: You don't think there aren't soy boys in Massachusetts right now doing that as we speak?
2: Well, duh. But I'm saying, would that actually appeal to you? Would, if you could have modern day sex robot technology, would you even think about it at all? Would you?
0: I don't know. Like, I've been staring at fucking sex robot clips all day, so I'm a little on the biased side. It's hard for me to really gauge how I feel about it at the moment.
2: Did you get a boner while you were looking at these clips?
0: You know, for like maybe the first three, but fucking 54 clips later, nah, you know. You've seen one sex robot, you've seen them all. If our sex robot clips give you an erection lasting longer than 4 hours, please consult your doctor.
2: Like the closest thing to real we have is like a real doll or something, right? Like a 400-pound titanium latex-covered...
1: Is it like a Gundam? Is it like you can summon it?
0: Voltron, so
1: you can drive it around as an RC car, and then it transforms into a sex bot or something.
2: Statue made out of stone that vibrates when there's an earthquake.
1: Oh, that's see, if you have sex with a stone statue, that's old school. That's Pygmalion. It's Greek literature, people. We're getting very cultured here, talking about these sex robots.
0: Vibratus Prime.
1: Yeah.
0: Well, I'd like to go ahead and set the stage for what the future of sex after COVID-19 looks like. And this clip comes to us courtesy of Mashable, so you know they're on the up and up.
3: The world post-COVID-19 is riddled with uncertainty, especially when it comes to getting up close and intimate. But while we're still figuring out the safest way to return to normal life, the world is already adapting. That's especially true when trying to avoid catching the latest STD, coronavirus. First, let's look at the present. Plenty of folks are still meeting people, whether virtually or in person, by eschewing social distancing rules. Dating apps have ways to add features to keep users swiping, from Hinge's date from home menu to Bumble's virtual dating badge. There are even virtual orgies going on right now. But we weren't totally unprepared going into this contactless dating world. Online dating was already the number one way that couples were meeting each other in the United States pre-pandemic. People have fallen in love through screens for decades now, and we've seen it's not just about sex, but intimacy and engagement. There's even already a way to virtually hold hands. Things like online sex parties are even encouraging people to step outside their comfort zone by stepping out.

0: outside the physical realm. And on the flip side, while online orgies are ramping up, there has also been a return to old-fashioned Jane Austen courtship. That is to say, getting to know each other first before exchanging touch or bodily fluids.
1: Right, because that's where you start to exchange COVID. Was it in New York where they told you guys not to rim because you could transfer COVID?
2: You have a lot of ass out there, don't you?
3: And you have sex with a girl and she gets COVID, she could sue you.
2: What?
3: You didn't know about that? That happened four times already to me last week.
1: Was this like split up in two and two or one each night or four in a night? I am curious about those numbers.
2: Was this a back to back? Was it a good night or was it a good week or great life?
1: I don't really remember.
3: I don't really remember that.
2: I'm going to text your lawyer and I'm just going to let him know, man. I'm so sorry. Your lawyer's a good guy, man. You use him, man. He gets his money's worth.
1: This video. There's one specific reason it stood out, but in the beginning, I'm sure y'all caught the fucking coronavirus as an STD. What do y'all make of that?
2: I caught an STD.
3: Well, it is. You could have sex and catch that. So the flu is an STD too. Then if you have sex with somebody that has the flu, you could catch it. And it's a disease. And
2: yeah, any disease is an STD, right?
3: You never had a dick sneeze?
1: Achoo.
2: It's been a long time.
1: Oh, I forgot to pull my mask down.
2: When is there going to be mask thongs? There should be mask. Actually, there should. Never mind. You know what? Forget I said anything.
3: There should be edible masks.
2: Oh. God. At least biodegradable. Keep them in a bin and then use them to like cook a steak later. I don't know.
1: I'm sure.
3: Yeah, like, are all the environmentalists going crazy? Like the global warming people? Because these masks are probably going to be causing so many like fat wads and climate changing issues in the next tomorrow.
1: I think it just depends on when the media tells them to be outraged about it.
3: Okay. Well, yeah. I guess when you know they need it. That's a like later. It's going to happen one day. Mm.
2: Way down. Yeah, no, this is way more important. This disease, very important.
1: There's two more in this series. I want to bust these out real quick.
0: But what happens to these long-distance relationships when it's finally safe to meet up in person? Well, one big prediction from Futurist Faith Popcorn is that we may see the use of health passports, that is, proof that you are disease-free and or have antibodies. We may also see in-person dating as more optional than we have before. Whereas the goal previously was to chat in order to meet up, virtual hangouts might serve as a reasonable alternative to IRL dating, even when IRL dating is relatively safe again. Futurist Ross Dawson has predicted that three groups will likely emerge.
3: Can you pause that really quick?
0: First wave of people that are eager to get up.
3: Can you pause that? Did you hear how she said IRL?
1: Yeah.
3: IRL.
2: IRL.
3: She said IRL. She said it as a word. She didn't say like IRL. She said like IRL.
1: Oh,
3: I think she was trying to read it. I think she saw IRL and read it as like a word, like IRL.
2: We got to switch out the IRL in the car.
1: The IRL, is calling.
2: Put your dick stick in the IRL.
1: Lordy.
2: And she also said some guy's name, which was like Rolf Rostofferson or something. I love the name. People's names are so funny. That. People be like talking about a very serious situation, and then we go to Clam Klafstofferson, who has the scoop on this right now. Clam,
1: thank you, Three Shell. let's finish this one off.
2: Okay.
0: A more cautious wave of folks who will only start to date when everything is open back up, and another wave of people who may have found their new preference to spend more time with themselves. But there will also probably be extremes from those holding up completely to protect themselves from risk and those going the opposite direction into complete hedonism. Popcorn predicts that after seeing the world on the edge of collapse, people may enjoy not just sex, but drugs, alcohol, partying, and indulging in food and spending.
2: Smoking weed.
3: People might start to enjoy life.
1: Excuse me.
2: People might go out and start having fun, which is a big no-no. Fun's a big no-no.
3: Earl. You don't want to go to Earl.
1: How can you have so much fun when you're supposed to be scared?
2: It's important. People are dying. Oh God, I can't do that.
3: What the fuck is popcorn? Popcorn's a TV station, isn't it? Or something? Or like a media creation?
1: Yeah, it's some group of analysts, I believe. That was my interpretation of it. But my favorite word comes up here in the end of this one.
0: But in the long term, things are probably quieter. Marriage and birth rates were already at an all-time low in the United States, and we only expect that trend to continue downwards. The uncertainty of the future, combined with economic concerns, lack of healthcare, and the existential threat of climate change, have many people deciding to postpone or altogether abandon the idea of having children. This trend may even continue into the far future, as futures predict the rise of human-robot relationships. Teledildonics, or remote sex toys, have seen a sharp jump in sales during the pandemic, as have regular sex toys. The Future of Sex report predicts that by 2045, 1 in 10 young adults will have had sex with a humanoid robot, and the emergence of a new sexual class called digisexuals, people who consider technology integral to their sexuality. This all might have sounded ridiculous before COVID, but now it seems like a reasonable alternative. The future of sex is still developing, but people are already adopting.
3: You want to have a quick laugh?
1: Let's do it.
3: Look at the link that I just posted there.
2: Oh, okay. Popcorn.
3: Those are the sex robots.
2: Ooh.
1: Popcorn is a growing network of providers from institutions across the globe working together to optimize care for adult patients being treated within pediatric facilities and slash or by pediatric providers. Adult patients.
2: So it's doctors taking care of adult patients in child medical facilities. This is how I'm translating this.
3: Look at Leia Ratner.
2: Leia Ratner. Oh my God. Right. No relation.
3: She's the woman of my dreams right there, though.
2: She
3: looks like she's way too happy.
2: She's like, I've got 10 degrees and I am balling right now. My face on the website, motherfucker.
3: All right, Ms. Ratner, we're going to take a picture for the website. Just give us a little smile.
2: Okay, yeah.
1: I look in those eyes and the only thing I can hear is
4: welcome to your doom.
2: She's like, okay, you can rise from your grave.
3: And what's going on with Sheila? They can't even get a picture from before, like it's like a digital camera from like a Fujifilm 3.2 megapixel.
2: Yeah, that's like that's a Razor phone. That's the old When they took that picture, there was an actual clicking noise that the phone made.
3: Is her name Laura L. Hag? Okay, that's fucked up. Okay, I'm going to stop.
2: So, oh, my God. Why are they all caps except for the one O in corn? He was like, guys, I've got a great idea. Okay, I know we want to make this company that's very important. It's a global company. Okay, we're going to treat people all over. We're going to save lives. And somebody in the chair room was like, wait a minute. What if we had all caps?
1: Dude, lavish. With a
2: little O in
1: corn. Oh, my God. You got to fucking.
2: I know. Give me a raise.
3: Brilliant. Dude. Brilliant.
1: Look. Okay, so open their fucking image, their logo in a new tab and zoom in on that motherfucker, that little O, and tell me what you fucking see.
2: Oh, God. On the main header here?
1: Yeah. Jesus Christ.
3: Look at the planet. What's on the planet?
2: Oh, no.
3: Was that like
1: Jesus Christ.
2: You know what it is, dude.
1: Jesus Christ.
2: You know what it is. It's a pentagram.
1: And you know what's inside of that pentagram?
3: Pentagon. The GameCube. That's
2: Pentagon.
1: Hexagon. It's a hexagram.
2: Hexagram. You know what I'm talking about. Mm-hmm. It's all of those things. It's everything you just said.
3: It's a lowercase O, guys. What's wrong with your vision?
1: Sir Spencer sees what's up. He sees that
2: Saturn's
1: cube.
2: Butthole. It's Saturn's butthole right there. Don't you see it? It's puckering at you, and you're going to deny it?
4: Give it to me.
3: It's a bowl of Cocoa Puffs.
2: With no milk.
1: Yep.
2: Yep. That's the
3: red hot lava milk.
2: The hexagram, of course, or chain link, the cube, Star of David, Saturn's butthole, et cetera, et cetera.
1: Dude, I love finding this shit in the fucking wild.
2: This is funny.
1: You know what I'm saying? Like, how great. Fucking synchro.
2: This is why we have the shows, because the shit is everywhere. This satanic occult shit is in everything.
3: Anti-racism resources. This is cool.
1: And Servo says that he sees coronavirus inside of the hexagon, which I can see. It's fuzzy. It's small, but they're definitely trying to give that sort of virus flair to it. Fascinating yes. stuff. Fascinating.
3: I have more Twitter followers than them.
2: Yes. You're bigger than popcorn, man.
3: Yes. Why don't I have some lady doing a report about my show? They're making mayonnaise in the sewer.
2: You're fucking Diana, fucking lazy asshole.
3: And whip her up. Whip her up into shape.
1: Now, on Behind the Schemes, typically what I try and do is I have a couple of series of clips that I present to Lavish. I'm like, do you want to do this set or do you want to do this set? We got this like...
2: It's like a choose your own adventure type of thing.
1: Exactly. But now that I see this fucking Saturn cube and this fucking popcorn logo, I kind of want to play the cartoon history of sex robots. Are y'all cool with that? I got four clips. Each one's no more than a minute and a half.
2: It's about the cartoon, the history of sex robots?
1: Dude, I'm fairly certain that all of these fucking cartoon infographic TV or episodes that are on YouTube are all CIA based. So in a sense, I kind of feel like they're the pinnacle of information of what the sort of stuff Wikipedia would tell you. You know what mm-hmm. I'm saying?
2: Indeed.
1: But they're kind of fun, especially now with popcorn here showing up. But this is part one of cartoon history.
5: Today we're breaking down the history of sex robots. Now, I'm going to be focusing almost exclusively on straight males creating female robots, because, well, that's where the most prevalent history is. It just goes to show the importance of getting girls into STEM research. Come on, ladies, let's catch up on what's important. Stories about men and their love for artificial women pop up all throughout fiction. In the ancient Greek tale Pygmalion, a sculptor wants to bone his sexy statue. In the 16th century opera Coppelia, a young man wants to bone a dancing doll. More modern media like Blade Runner, Her, Ex Machina, Westworld all feature the fantasy and tragedy of trying to bone sexy robots. But let's take a look at the real-world history of these artificial relationships. Back in the 17th century, Dutch sailors spent a lot of time at sea trading with the Japanese. There weren't any real women around, so these Dutch sailors created fabric masturbation puppets called Dutch wives. It was like the Muppet Show from hell. Or maybe heaven, if that's what you're into. The Dutch fabric sex dolls caught on in other parts of the world like Spain and France. In Japan, sex dolls are still known as Dutch wives to this day. In 1950s Germany, one of the first commercial sex dolls, called the Bild Lily doll, makes its appearance. This doll was a sexy, 11-inch figurine based on a provocative comic strip. The Bild Lily doll caught the attention of a woman named Ruth Handler, who took this mini sex doll for men as an inspiration to create a wholesome young girl's doll called Barbie. Speaking of German dolls, there's even an urban legend that Hitler ordered the creation of sex dolls for his German soldiers so they wouldn't be tempted by non-Aryan women.
1: I swear to God. Fucking every door, there's always a Nazi on the other side.
2: Goes back even further to the assassins and beyond, to the ancient schools of Babylon and ancient Egypt, baby.
3: Guys, I found Dr. Leia Ratner's Twitter page, and she's writing, she's smiling like mad while sitting on top of a stone llama. I'm sure that's...
2: What does it mean?
3: It means something.
2: What does it mean?
1: God. This is part two.
5: Now, let's go to the United States, where it became legal to sell sexual devices by mail in 1968. So sex dolls were widely advertised in porn magazines. These dolls were cheap, inflatable, and made out of vinyl. So, probably just as satisfying as the x-ray specs and muscle pills they were advertised next to. But sex dolls really advanced in the 90s. An artist named Matt McMullen decided to create a very lifelike female mannequin out of silicone. And like any true artist at the dawn of the internet age, Matt posted his entire construction process online. Matt's project caught the attention of a lot of men on the internet, who predictably wanted to know if the mannequin had anatomically correct, orifices. It didn't. So the denizens of the internet basically took out their wallets, threw them at the screen, and asked how much money Matt wanted to make a realistic bangable doll. And thus, a company was born. Matt founded the company Real Doll, which produced terrifyingly realistic sex dolls to all who could afford the $4,000 to $6,000 price tag. Sales really took off when the American shock jock Howard Stern had sex with a real doll on his show. Meanwhile, in Japan, robot scientists attempted to create realistic female robots that could actually interact with humans. The term gynoid was coined to describe these female robot creations. EVAR-1 was introduced to the world in Tokyo at the 2003 International Robot Exhibition. This robot was designed to model human emotions like happiness, sadness, anger, and presumably massive disappointment with 15 different facial expressions. She could recognize 400 Korean words, which allowed her to answer very simple questions. The results left a lot to be desired as far as realism goes, but it was an important first step.
1: They're really pushing to get this emotion aspect integrated into the robots. So I know you were talking about you want them to be able to move around and interact with you, but would you want those robots to feel the same things that you could feel?
3: Like pain and despair?
1: Yeah, yeah. Shame and parent figure issues.
2: Embarrassment and anxiety.
3: Well, I don't think we're talking about sex robots anymore. I think we're talking about playing God.
1: Well, you know, I don't want to get too far ahead of the cart, but I think that's where we're going to kind of end on. You know, we'll see how we get there. But in the meantime, part three.
5: Then, in 2006, an inventor named Lei Trung created an even more advanced gynoid named Aiko. Aiko had sensors in her body that allowed her to feel sensations like stroking and tickling. And yes, in case you were wondering, these sensors were also placed in her breast and crotch areas. Aiko was originally created as a robot assistant for the elderly, but her creator seems to have shifted those plans. A Daily Mail article in 2009 revealed that Lei Trung had brought Aiko to meet his parents for Christmas. However awkward that went, it was probably still less awkward than the time I took a non-Jewish girl to meet my mom. Meanwhile, sex doll manufacturers in the West took inspiration from these Japanese robotic advancements for their own creations. A former Bell Labs engineer in New Jersey started a company called True Companion and created a sex robot named Roxy in 2010. This robot couldn't move independently. However, she did feature an AI program that allowed her to hold basic conversations, talk dirty, and supposedly learn her owner's sexual preferences. Not to be outdone, Matt McMullen back at Real Doll created a sex robot named Harmony in 2017. This robot also had basic AI for communicating, but also featured sensors in her body to respond to movement and touch.
3: You know, the Jetsons had it right. I don't want a sex robot. I want a maid.
1: Oh, so you want a robot slave. Okay. Now the cards are getting flipped over.
3: Well, you know, if you cook and clean and all that and just plug them in at night. But this shit ain't ever happening.
1: Was it Rosie?
3: Yeah, Rosie the robot. Oh,
2: the Jetsons technology was all about convenience.
3: Yeah. And George Jetson still had, he was fit and his wife was hot. He had decent
2: good food. Like they, when the dinner came out of the wall, it wasn't like, you know, something that came out of the microwave. It was a full turkey dinner. You know, it was all about like the technology was all based on like, this is your convenience. The technology has worked in our benefit. So now you get to enjoy this stuff.
1: Okay, so do you think Rosie would be more effective or less effective with human-like emotions?
2: I think there's a, you know what? Did you ever see that motion picture, Interstellar?
1: Mm-hmm. Wait, with Matthew McConaughey?
2: Yeah. There's the robot in that movie that is like a giant, like a walking block that they travel with.
3: Like a Tetris brick.
2: Yeah, it's like a walking Tetris brick. And they can actually be like, okay, humanity down to 50%, and the robot would be like, okay, I think we should do this, and I don't have any emotion. And they turn and be like, humor up to 100%. And they'd be like, oh, the robot would be like, well, that was a fucking close one, wasn't it? You know, and that like that level of control that you have over exactly how much personality and humanity the machine can have at any given point. Or how much it can emulate it. That, I think, is a fascinating angle to approach technology. Everybody's so concerned about AI. Everybody's so concerned about the technology spiraling out of control. You know, we develop it to a certain point where it takes care of itself. It becomes autonomous and it just goes on and surpasses us, blows us away. And that's the big worry. But there's also the idea that, you know, technology is always crawls along. And this is just another way that computers, as always, are built on the building blocks of whatever's come before it. There's a certain determined path. Somebody came along with a vision, got the people together. They developed a certain amount of progress. And then people have built on that, you know. And that's just the way computers work. It's the way the world works.
1: You see this abacus? I kind of want to fuck this abacus.
2: That's exactly how it started. The apes did that. with pebbles. They were like, oh, yeah, these pebbles are so soft.
1: If I arrange them in a certain configuration. Cock ring
3: abacus. This is a great product. Hold on. I got to write this down here.
2: Hey. The first puka shell cock ring was invented. No wonder seashells
6: rise to the top.
2: Oh yeah, oh yeah.
3: I just want a clean house and food that's cooked for me. I could pleasure myself. I don't need a robot.
1: Well, let's see.
2: I would like a robot to blow me personally.
1: Huge list of stuff.
3: If it's like a fucking Westworld one, sure. Like if it's like a person and whatever.
2: I mean, to have an actual person would be creepy, I think, on a certain level. But
3: I don't want, like, a person to clean my house either. I just want a house that automatically cleans itself and food that just, like, you press a button. You don't even press a button. You just think of something. I want some fries with some spices on there.
2: The food thing, for sure, is, yeah. The food thing is, I think, the most important thing, right? You want to have a good meal to just pop out of the box.
3: Like a replicator.
2: Yeah.
3: I'd rather a replicator over a sex robot. Definitely. Yeah.
1: Well, Ned,
2: good night. He has to go to bed. Stop dropping bombs.
3: Wait, Ned's going to sleep?
2: I guess so. Oh, all right, Ned.
3: I got to go then, too.
2: Oh, well.
1: Let me see. I was going to say, if I don't know how late Nick the Rat can stay with us, but if he does want
3: to
1: roll.
3: I do have to go soon, but I could hang out for a couple more minutes.
1: Well, there is a video in the show notes. Let me just play the first part of this one, and then I recommend y'all go and check this out. Because the conversation of playing God came up earlier.
7: Synthetics is the world's leading manufacturer of anatomically accurate dolls. It's here in their LA factory that Synthetics is finally giving women the chance to erect their perfect man. Every single inch of him. Since ancient times, men have been getting it on with synthetic women. In 8 AD, Ovid wrote Metamorphosis, a myth involving a woman named Galadia, sculpted from ivory. Her owner became obsessed with her, bathing her, feeding her, and of course, sleeping with her. And eventually, Aphrodite made her into a real woman. For centuries, sex dolls remained an illicit secret until they were first advertised in porn magazines in 1968, when it became legal to sell sexual devices through the mail. Since then, sex dolls have only gotten more sophisticated. The dolls are high-end and anatomically correct and used for sex, art, love, and companionship. These dolls have almost exclusively been enjoyed by men. Until now. I made it my mission to experience the first male doll. Because, you know, gender equality.
2: That's right. It's time for women to get a fucking awesome sex doll.
1: This video is, I mean, like, I'm never going to kink shame, but I take a step back and I look at the greater esoterical implications of all this stuff, and I just say, God damn. Because I hope it's this next clip. I need to get better about actually labeling on what's on the inside of these. This is the video Slut Ever, I believe, is what she called it. Slut Ever. It's like whatever, but Slut Ever. But this is part two.
8: We're making art.
2: Wait, Nick, any comments so far?
3: I'm all on board.
2: Okay. Yeah.
8: We're making art that has to stand the test of time. The processes that I do, it has longevity in mind.
9: We sort of take these creations and work these story arcs into a character.
10: Gabriel is the avenging angel, and that's why we selected that name. He's the one that's going to liberate us into whatever future we have. So that's how we pick the names sometimes. They're sort of story arcs. We don't often see them complete. They're very often heads in a cabinet and bodies. On shipping day, the body and the head go together for the first time for us, so we actually haven't seen it as a complete unit until it's about to go to the customer. I'm Bronwyn, and I'm one of the co-owners of Synthetics, and I do all the admin stuff and customer service.
8: I'm Matt. I'm the artist, the resident artist and part owner. I oversee production
9: make all the dolls and sculpt new items and create stuff.
1: I just, you know, with this whole...
2: You get that job.
1: Apparently, one dude, it's like clip seven here, he's talking about it. He fucking applied through Craigslist, and the next thing you know, he's sculpting body parts. And, I mean, they do good work. The bodies, they're still in that uncanny valley. But
3: they're too heavy, though.
1: Yeah, the dude that they make ends up being like 108 pounds, I think.
3: Oh, that's it?
1: I mean, fucking 108 pounds. So it's
3: like metal and like rubber. It's just fucking a car tire. Car tires, they weigh a lot.
2: That'd be insane to have a sex doll that you just couldn't even lift. Oh, I can't even get this fucking thing in the bed.
1: This dick is so thick.
3: Do they tell how much they weigh on the website? I found the website. I was looking at their Akira model.
2: You say 108 pounds, right? 108. That's like the weight of a small person, a very small person.
1: Yeah,
3: I could toss around 108, but I thought they were more than that. That's interesting. But then again, it's like dead weight. It's like when you're tossing around a 108 pound little dude named Akira, it's he's going to use his muscles and life to move with you. So it's much harder to bounce a car tire up and down on your lap than another person, a willing participant.
2: We're going to have to try that out in the field.
1: If you can fuck a sex doll, you can fuck a wrench.
2: Well, what we're going to do is we're going to bounce a tire, and I'm going to bounce a person on my lap, and I'm going to see what's more difficult.
3: By patches and stuff? They have repair kits for these things?
1: Now, I'm gonna go ahead and throw out a little spoiler alert. If y'all are okay, would you like to hear it? Make sure we get, you know, consent here.
2: Yeah.
3: Wait, what's the spoiler for like life?
1: This video that we're talking about from Slut Ever.
3: Oh.
1: Because, you know, YouTube is pretty stringent about their rules, you know, for community guidelines. I got to stop saying, you know, because you don't know, because we're talking. That's why I'm telling you to enlighten you.
2: You know, so there's a,
1: you know,
2: you're saying that there's a moral of the story.
1: So I'm saying that plenty of people have been pulled down for crazy shit. Meet us. Producer to the show, Freak of Hazard, listener. I know he's had issues with his show. Nick the Rat, I can only assume that you've had issues with YouTube. Maybe not. Maybe I shouldn't assume.
3: Fuck YouTube, man.
2: Oh, YouTube, yeah.
1: Now, I'm not one to kink shame, but I am one to point out inconsistencies of standards. And the reporter from Vice News, a host of Slut Ever, ends up having sex with the sex doll that she makes at this factory at the end of the video. And she's telling people about it as she's having sex with it.
3: Should I go get the mayo?
1: It turns out that there's actually self-lubricating robots that I never realized existed. So you could create a self-lubricating mayonizing sex robot.
2: That costs extra. You know that costs extra.
1: Well, first hit's free, baby.
3: Is it manual, like a hand pump, or is it like robotic? You need like a Bluetooth app on your phone.
1: I'm fairly certain it's probably servo based. Like, you know, it's reading how many
3: in the chat,
2: like, or from Mr. Science
3: he presses
2: Theater.
3: The button, or whoever servo is, they press the button.
1: It's like servo does for Nick the Rat, but instead of posting the SoundCloud songs, he's pushing the mayonnaise button.
2: Whoa, whoa, whoa! Hold on, yeah, that's gosh.
3: Press it again.
2: So, like.
1: I'm sorry.
2: So what you're saying is you have to warm the doll up.
1: Put it in the microwave 15 seconds.
3: Imagine it's like the part you put it in is like, you ever see like those electric bikes with the battery kind of slide into the slot? A little server, a little server rack thing. Pull out the
1: Lordy.
3: I have to go very late in the sewer.
1: It is very late.
2: Well, thanks for joining us, Mr. Nick the Rat. We really appreciate it, man. Thanks for taking the time.
3: Thank you so much for having me. Lavish Blueberry, it was great to be here. And I'll see you guys
1: Wednesday, because we're both going to be in the sewer. Obviously.
3: I'll see you, Earl.
2: I'll see you, Earl. And we'll spread it.
3: Earl.
2: Just keep spreading it.
3: Earl.
1: And for everybody listening that's not a part of the No Agenda community, please go to nicktherat.com. Check out his show.
3: Nick the Rat Radio. Sewer chat. Check it out.
1: It's hilarious. It's all fucking, it's one part Space Ghost, one part Art Bell, one part Max Headroom, does some really fantastic visual work.
3: Oh, well, thank you.
2: And if you have questions, he has answers.
3: Ah, whoa, ah, bye, everybody. Love you.
2: Good night.
1: Good night, Nick the Rat. All right. Well, that was a fun conversation with Nick the Rat.
2: Oh, yeah. The greatest.
1: It's a little sticky here. He didn't bother to pick up all the jars of mayonnaise he left all over the green room, but that's okay. That's what we got the Roombas for. We'll just get them to push them into a corner.
2: We prepared for the situation. We've got stuff. We were going to throw down tarps, but it would make too much noise moving around and stuff. Yeah. Microphones would pick it up.
1: No doubt.
2: But you know how it is. The green room is a fucking shithole anyway, so fuck it.
1: Yeah.
2: I mean, not a shithole in the sense of the people, but just like it's the carpet. We got to get the new carpet.
1: It's very lived in, I think.
2: Lived in. We got to come in and get some new carpet, get some new ceiling tile, maybe some new lights. These are fluorescents. We should get some LEDs.
1: Oh, I can't hate the fluorescent. I hate them.
2: I hate fluorescents so much. We'll get some really nice LEDs, some 2x4s, and it'll be nice.
1: Yeah, and if anybody is listening and would like to support our endeavors to get new carpets, new couches, new furniture, new microwave, new coffee pot, new mirrored trays,
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2: That's right. You won't get any of this content on any sort of big budget, advertised, censored, crappy platform. 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So please send us clips, leave us a voicemail, or just hang out and say hello. Or if you're in a fantastic position, we would appreciate any help you can provide. Value for value, baby.
1: Value for value. That V4V. I still have a fucking sex robot episode sitting here based off of what I've pulled. So I'm going to stash. That's what I like about this multiplay app that I'm using to stash all of the cues in, because I can save those and it tells me what I played or had in mind for each episode. You know what I'm saying? It's just a little XML file. Fuck it. Let's get some music going.
2: Let's do it.
1: We've already plugged most everything we need to.
2: Such a good jam.
1: I like it.
2: This is the Space Coast Coast to Coast special, baby.
1: I was hoping to play it for Nick the Rat, but I understand it's late on the Beast Coast.
2: It's late for Nick the Rat. God bless him. I'm so stoked we had him on.
1: Have a good night, Billy Bones, in the chats.
2: Good night, Billy Bones.
1: ZeroNode.net, #greenroom. Hang out with us during the show.
2: Yeah, we're going late night, baby.
1: We're one of those late night productions.
2: One of those shows.
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2: And fuck the Rockies. Sorry, Node Bit.
1: Shoot us emails, send us clips. Thank you to Sir Seat Sitter. He sent in that killery clip from Norm Macdonald for intermission. Forgot to throw that out there.
2: Good intermission. It was lit, as is love.
1: Who doubts? Well, I've been Booberry, Mothman, and the Miniocalypse.
2: And I have been lavish. I'm not knighted. I'm just lavish. This is Behind the Schemes, my friends. Behind the Schemes.
1: I just realized we have to stop.
2: What? What happened? What do we do?
1: We have scream mails.
2: Oh my goodness.
1: We should do that. Do you want to do that? We should do that.
2: Yeah.
1: All right.
2: Yes.
1: This is the first one, I think.
6: I love it.
2: Oh, my goodness.
6: I'm not happy about this.
2: What is that? Was that two different voice? That was two different voicemails?
1: This is the same voice.
6: Thank you for your courage.
2: Is it over?
1: No.
11: Hello. I'm here to do a scream. And I was told that this is the place to do the scream voicemails. And I'm here to do a scream. Okay. So it's, here's my scream. Okay.
6: How you open a can of pickles.
12: Let me try that again. I'm sorry.
6: Yo, I got guns. I'll hurt you. I'll take you down. I'm a dangerous thug.
12: Let me try that again. Let me try that again.
6: Oh, a cookie.

0: My face is cramped.
1: Ow. Oh, man.
0: Woo.
1: Dog. First of all, that was gorgeous.
0: I like the mad sciences flair there at the end. We should start asking for more fucking mad science cackles.
1: Everything. We want mad science. The werewolves. About this thing that we just heard, though. Just holy Jiminy Cricket fuck. That was awesome.
0: That was so good. I will literally bend Jiminy Cricket over.
1: holy camole. Holy goodness. Sorry. Sorry, I forgot. We're on a Christian server. I have to...
0: Mind your manners, and also mind this last screen mail.
1: Oh, part two?
0: Now, that's a real good one.
1: That's a great one. These are great. These are all... Thank you, caller. Wow. These are going right in the top file.
0: Not bottom secret, top secret.
1: Yeah, tops around here. Oh, nice. That was beautiful. That was gorgeous. I'm so glad we stopped and played those.
0: I know. Me too.
1: Thank God we didn't miss those over.
0: Well, I think I'm just going to fade some music. We got anything?
1: I got one last thing. Think of a number between 1 and 4.
0: A whole number?
1: Yes, a whole number between 1 and 4.
0: 3.
1: You got it, baby.
0: Hey.
1: You fucking got it. You got it. You did it. All right. Send us away, boobs.
0: I'm going to start this shit over again. So I accidentally hit stop and I don't remember where we were. It's such a great song. Whatever.
1: It's a great song. It's awesome.
0: Hell yeah. This is episode 44 of Behind the Schemes for May 11th now. Thank you to Nick the Rat for hanging out with us. Check him out again, nicktherat.com. Probably everybody that listens to us has listened to Nick the Rat before. So I don't think we'll have to worry about it.
1: Well, you never know. If you don't listen to Nick the Rat, you definitely should. You can find him very easy. He's got the coolest website ever.
0: Yes.
1: Check it out.
0: I love it. Hell yeah. Well, I hope everybody has a great night. We'll catch you next Mondays.
1: Yeah, catch you next Monday, baby. Let's do it. Let's party.
2: That's why
1: you're Blueberry, right? And I'm Lavish. We're coming?
0: Yeah, everybody's coming.
2: That's a serious question, right?
1: Behind the Schemes, bitch.
0: SCH3M3S.
3: That is very safe, neat.

0: What's up, nerds?
1: Go fly to the flames.
0: It's like Pokemon.
2: Oh, give it to me.
0: Just gotta catch them all.
3: They came all over the place.

0: This program contains mature subject matter,
1: including maladjusted youth, massacres to killbillies, and the excitement of The Price is Right.
0: It may be deemed inappropriate for our younger viewers.
1: Viewer discretion advised.
2: I would like, if I may, to take you on a strange journey.
3: I'm giving you a choice. I could put on these glasses or start eating that trash can.
4: You maniacs! What is a man?
5: When we aren't successful,

0: But everybody knows who this guy is. Come on, man. Come on. China is going to eat our lunch. Come on, man. In the late 80s about how Japan was going to eat our lunch. Come on, man.
1: My heart breaks. Come on, man.
0: 5% tax on the first dollar after the first million you made. Come on, man.
1: Who is 68 years old to go get an ID card to be able to vote. Come on, man.
0: Look, he's going to be 75 years old. Come on, man.
2: We're all going to end up voting for Hillary. Come on, man.
3: How do we deal with stateless actors without allies? Come on, man.
0: In 30 seconds?
4: Hey,
0: come on, what happens?
3: Is what they do worthwhile? Come on, man.
4: Come on, man.
0: Come on, man.
4: Come on, man.
0: Come on, man.
4: Come on, man.
0: Come on, man.
3: Come on, man.
0: Come on, man.
3: Come on, man.
0: Come on, man.
3: No, I'm serious. I'm being deadly earnest.
0: No, I'm being deadly earnest.
5: Come on, man. It's episode 45 of Behind the Schemes, and this is May 17th for 2021. This is Boo Berry Mothman and the Miniocalypse, and tonight joining me is Sir Seat Sitter from Abs and a Six Pack.
6: We choose truth over facts.
7: We do choose truth over facts. Yeah, thanks for having me, man. Like, we've been doing so many shows together, you and I, lately. It feels like we're co-hosts almost, you know?
5: Yeah, it's like together but separate.
7: Yeah.
5: You know, I thought I was going to be a good sport tonight and let everybody in on a little secret. If you excuse me, I'm going to kick this shag carpet in the green room. Hashtag green room, zeronode.net, if you want to chat with us. Move this carpet over. There's a secret that I've been holding out on you about. I don't know if you're ready to hear this or not.
7: Holding out on me or holding out on the audience?
5: Everybody.
7: Or both. Oh.
5: Yeah. I've
7: Lay it on me. Or
5: so,
7: lay it on
5: so
7: us.
5: So one of our former co-hosts, I've if you look down here, I got this huge fucking cellar door here. Yeah. I've been keeping Malachi in my basement.
6: I'm tired, I'm frustrated, I'm full of shit, and I hate my fucking job, but I love you guys. And I don't mean that in a gay way. I mean it in, like, you know, a pound you in the ass.
7: Are you playing a clip of Malachi?
5: No, I let Malachi out of the cellar.
7: Oh,
6: hello, Mr.
7: Holy shit, Malachi, turn your volume up a little bit. You sound quiet as hell.
6: I will.
5: That was a fun little sound check. I was like, okay, now just hang out for like half an hour.
6: Thank you for not making me stay in the cellar anymore.
7: Dude, it's Malachi. Holy shit.
6: It is me.
7: Yeah, because like Monty, ether. Like I've had the privilege and opportunity to chat with Monty like at least two or three times, I think, but never Malachi.
6: It never has seemed to work out. You know, something's just been weird timing wise. So,
7: but are you by any chance speaking through a sock?
5: Yeah, no. It does sound like your mic dropped a little bit there again.
7: You are quiet, buddy.
6: Man, this sucks. Okay, let's see what's going on here.
7: It happens, man. But in the meantime, while we're taking care of Malachi, who I'm very glad to be talking to and actually very excited, and that was a good surprise.
5: Yeah, you like that? We got some tarot card for tonight. That was the Seven of Cups. And that's a fantastic vision. Rises out of seven cups in the clouds before the man. He does not, or woman, or non-identifying. He does not know which to choose. The castle, the jewels, the wreath of the victory with the skull below it. The red dragon of temptation, or the serpent of jealousy. The head with curling hair might be a woman, or his ideal of himself or herself. In the center is a draped figure, his own divinity, waiting to be uncovered. And in an imagination that has been working overtime, dissipated forces, the inability to choose one's direction in life, selfish indulgence in dreams instead of action, and illusory success.
7: I kind of like selfish better.
5: Shellfish. Shellfish visions.
7: Let's keep it with that. What was the name of the card itself?
5: Seven of Cups.
7: Seven of Cups. I thought I heard you say that, but I was like, that can't be right.
5: If you want to see a picture of that, you can check out zososcorner.substack.com. It's their show notes. It's posted in the chats. You can see some artwork for the show, the tarot card, and all the clips and videos that we'll play for tonight.
7: And I love that you're on Substack, man. I need to get on there at least, if nothing else, to read your and Dvorak's pieces.
5: Oh, yeah. You can just sign up for your email and we'll send the show notes directly to your email. It's pretty cool.
7: I'm going to have to do that. I'm going to have to do that.
5: And then the last thing I want to pop in with here real quick. We had a donation come in, a Freaks of Hazard. I didn't recognize the name from any of the chats, and I still haven't figured out how to work the notes so people can tell me if they want to be anonymous or not. So for the time being, we're just going to call this dude CB. CB comes in with $20, and we very much, very much appreciate that.
6: CB's cool, man.
5: Oh, hey, that sounds good. Sorry. What you got now?
4: I have something to say.
7: I have something to say real quick.
4: I have something to say.
7: Everybody should donate to Behind the Schemes, but can I make a guess as to who CB is?
5: Potentially, I guess.
7: I'm going to say that they left out their middle initial and went with comic blogger, and it's comic strip blogger.
5: Oh, dude, that's a mind fuck. well... Yeah.
8: CB. I just donated to let you know that I hate show.
5: Behind the shit. Well, CB, whoever you are.
9: Do a commercial. You're off the artistic roll call. Every word you say is suspect. You're a corporate whore. And end of story.
5: And don't you forget it. This is value for value. And we greatly appreciate it.
7: I love it.
5: Cool.
7: Thank you, CB.
6: Boom. What are you going to do? What are you going to do with the $20?
5: Hookers, blow, probably a new audio console in that order.
6: Awesome. That's awesome. Nice. You're like Jesus with the bread and the stuff, fishes.
5: Yep. Split one into many. Taught a man to fish. And then he catfished. Oh, fuck. It's been a while. How you been?
6: I've been well. Work is just a shit show, but whatever. It's pays the bills, and you do what you have to do in order to pay the bills. Just, you give away part of your soul and your life just to have a job. It is odd, isn't it?
5: It ain't easy fighting back communism.
7: as a wise old man once told me, you work all day just for a dime. That's where you take a dump on company time.
6: That's right.
7: Yeah.
5: Don't you forget about it. Except for when big tech wants to come in and track how much you're actually pooping during the day to see if you're worthy or not of being kept around after the Great Reset. It's like, oh, this guy poops too much. He's got to go.
7: Yeah, well. Yeah, that's true. Very good point. Very good point. And Joey Diaz would say,
10: when you shit outside, it's not going to be a decent shit.
7: Yeah. That's why you always shit on the clock indoors.
5: Well, good thing there's 9 billion masks in the ocean that I can wipe my ass with.
6: See, all of those masks will scoop up all of the turds in the ocean and ultimately clean the ocean up. It's odd.
5: Oh, self-cleaning sludge.
6: Yeah. And then they all meet in the island in the Pacific, the trash island, and it's all good.
5: It's like there's such a huge surge that the trash sludge mask dump became sentient.
6: That's why we need to give AOC $80 trillion. Yes,
5: through her Venmo. You should Venmo her. I'm sorry, it was which one was it? Kirpio Benz is talking
7: about Biden.
5: Biden with the Venmo.
7: Right. Last night on the stream, I saw that was trending. So Caleb and I read the whole BuzzFeed article on air, and then Grumpy Old Benz talked about it today. But yeah, like Joe Biden was just sending Venmo transactions willy nilly and didn't bother to change his privacy settings. So it was available for anybody to see. And BuzzFeed said, we didn't reveal any of Joe Biden's Venmo contacts and friends and transactions on the grounds of national security. And after we contacted the White House, those settings were all made private. And I was like, well, that's good to know. BuzzFeed's like our top security level clearance, taking care of all that.
6: Are there people that still don't see how fucking stupid this whole big shit, bunch of shit is with Joe Biden and the administration? It's insane. The media is, I don't even know. It's so obvious the collusion with the media
11: and this administration, and I don't know. I'm so frustrated with it all. I've kind of tapped out a little bit lately. Are any of y'all feeling that way, where it's just like, you know what? I'm going to try to find Bigfoot in the forest for a little bit instead of keeping up with the news.
5: I'm going to find Bigfoot and I'm going to fuck Bigfoot.
11: I'm going to fuck him in his big, you know.
5: More like big fuck.
11: It's a trip, man. This administration is so... I remember a time when the U.S. government, it was important to have national security. It was important to have, you know, secrets and pride in the country. And that's gone, man. It doesn't exist. You know, look at who is the president. Joe fucking piss pants Biden. What the hell? It's unreal. I can't even imagine, you know, any other president being able to just support Hamas, just say about a gas crisis that's, we're just going to let the private sector take care of that. No big deal. I consider gas to be kind of critical infrastructure, I would think. And I think that shit was all rigged. I think the Biden administration had a hand in it.
5: Is it appropriate to call it the Biden administration?
11: No, it's not. It's the Obama administration, right? Or, I don't know. What is it? Who knows?
5: No idea.
7: What administration is this? What was the numbers? Hang on. What was the number we were on? Administration.
12: By the way, it's cost 46. A lot of money. It cost about $740 billion over 10 years.
11: That's an accurate number.
7: This is the 740 million billionth administration in United States history, mm-hmm. Just so you all know.
13: We provide efficiency for appliances. That saves billions of gallons of gasoline. I mean, billions of 2.3 billion dollars worth of, $500 billion in savings and
11: 2.3
13: billion metric tons of CO2 going in the air.
14: Yeah. And so the question here is whether how we go ahead and do this, what we do.
11: What we
14: There's
11: do,
14: no
11: man.
14: Easy answer.
11: What we do.
7: There is no,
11: what we
7: there do. Is no easy answer,
12: well,
7: man.
12: Folks, eliminate one tax loophole out of $1.6 trillion worth. $1.4 trillion out of $1.4 billion, $1.4 trillion dollars. It's hard to even say it. It's so much.
14: That's a serious question, right? Is it acceptable to me? Come on.
11: Come on, man.
12: President Trump and the demagogues around the world.
5: Oh my God! I hadn't heard that one.
7: Still the best. This is still the best, though, because you can drop it in any conversation and it fits.
12: We choose truth over facts.
7: Because that's... We choose truth over facts. Hell yeah. Oh, it's good to be with you guys tonight. I'm glad to finally meet you semi mouth to mouth, face to face.

0: clip, the first time I ever did a only clips only episode, because after Dvorak did that for the climate change one, I was kind of thinking like, man, like I bet I could do that, and I did, and I thought it was great because I didn't have to hear my own dumbass voice in the episode. It was the first episode I've ever produced where I listened to it, and I was like, this is a good episode because I wasn't talking.
1: I feel that way too. I'm like fucking redneck.
0: Oh, you so know what do you got on the docket tonight, Booberry? What are we talking about? What are we doing? Well, I guess we kind of strayed away from the tarot card. Probably get back to that. I don't know.
2: Nah, I dropped what I wanted to on that one for tonight. We do have a screen mail for the creep phone. So if you call 612-263-SXXY or 7999, you can scream for us. And I'm going to play the jingle just because I fucking like it.
3: We told you who was behind the schemes, but you'll never know who's behind the screams. Call our

0: 613-SXXY. That's 612-263-7999.
1: Love that shit.
2: That's groovy.
1: Yes.
3: Spencer, what a guy.
1: Sir Spencer Wolf of KC, Kansas City, from Bowl After Bowl. He made that up for us. And it just fucking fit right in. I guess I hadn't told you this, Malachi, but Sir Seat Sitter, myself, Gwiff, the King of Kent, and Sir Spencer, we started doing a review show for shows around the No Agenda podcast and shows that aren't. And I guess we should officially ask Bemrose if he'll put it on the stream now. I just felt kind of weird because there was only two episodes for it. But we can talk about that.
3: I think it'd be a good stream show. And especially once we get the rotating hosts, like you were talking about, like getting Lavish in there and whoever else, Dame DeLorean, I'm sure would be good on there. Like I'd like the idea of taking the pressure off of you and me and Spencer and Goof and just like have a rotating guest host. And then as long as either one of the three of us that's capable of recording is there, then we can just have whoever we want on. I like that idea a lot.
1: It could be our show.
3: That'd be really cool. I think, cause I think like we have such a vast array of different minds and different people with and different personalities in the No Agenda, even within the podcasters that are on the No Agenda stream that, or people that aren't, having all of them come in, you know, in a rotation, like we'll have all kinds of crazy different podcasts to cover. I think it'll be really cool. I mean, I already love what we're doing, but I think, I don't know if that was your idea or Spencer's or what, but the idea of bringing in like rotating hosts, I think is really cool.
1: I don't know.
2: Are you guys, you said you were critiquing albums or anything? What was it? You were doing some music?
1: It's reviewing other. So the idea, we bring clips from shows that are on the No Agenda stream and then shows that aren't. So essentially shows with the advertisements.
2: Right on. That's good.
1: In a nutshell.
3: Yeah, right. And
1: Mina said he'd come on. Fuck yeah. Absolutely.
3: Oh, sweet. Yes. Yeah, that'd be cool. And then Darren, of course, called, it was like, I guess it was Bimrose that said, there's only two episodes here. And then Darren made the comment that we have to release the original episode where I was shitty drunk on tequila. So at some point we'll have to put that out. Maybe review it for the censors. I don't know exactly what was said on there. So
2: I'm sure it was entertaining.
1: I'll send it to you, Malachi.
3: You might,
1: it was fun.
3: You might, entertaining might be a kind way to put it.
2: Right. I have a tendency to get that way, and it's probably going to happen tonight. I had a about a close to 70 hour work week last week. You know, yes, I had today off, I have tomorrow off.
1: Nice.
2: And maybe in Wednesday too. I'm just going to do a little binge drinking here. You know,
3: nice.
2: And yeah,
3: that's my favorite hobby.
2: Talk about blow jiding.
1: What's everyone got to drink tonight?
2: I've been drinking pirate juice and a beer. So my pirate juice is rum. I have Mount Gay rum. My wife bought that for me for some reason.
1: Nice.
2: And coconut rum, pineapple juice, orange juice. Man, it's fruity. I love it. And I'm going to have to go make another one.

0: here in a little bit, but I'll drink beer just to get through this because I'm tough. I'm tough. I can do it.
1: Nice. Nice.
2: Hell yeah.
1: I'm not drinking on anything tonight. I'm taking it easy, but I have recently discovered that they sell the Delta 8 THC gummies. I think we talked about this earlier at the gas stations all around town now.
2: Oh, right. Yeah.
1: And
0: where are you located?
1: Tennessee.
0: Tennessee.
1: I almost ate the whole bag the first time I bought it, and I'm so glad I didn't because I had to work that day. And I just ate one. It comes with five gummies, 125 milligrams. So 25 milligrams per gummy in the bag. And I was like, $12 from a gas station. Like, this ain't going to be anything. This is like some CBD bullshit. And I just ate one just to test the waters. And I was just like fried. So I just can't believe they're just selling this stuff at gas stations. So anyway, I ate two of those tonight. And
2: but what if I'm the feeling kids pretty good. Get a hold of it?
0: Yeah, well, they will.
1: I've already heard rumors that they're going to shut that down pretty quick. Because what they do is they take, like, since hemp is legal, they take the THC out of the hemp and concentrate it. And it's both times I've tried it, it's just been a total head high, like a sativa, but it's just kind of crazy. Like, I never thought like you'd be able to get high from something from the gas station, in Tennessee for at least another 10 years. You know?
0: Yeah. I still have to buy weed the old fashioned way, you know, and,
1: with Bitcoin,
0: and I've noticed, exactly. Yes, on the dark web. And I've noticed that this particular batch I have tonight kind of makes me start to think about something and then just forget about what I'm talking about. So just that could happen a lot tonight, just so you know. So
1: I love
0: it. Like, you know what I hate about this shit is fuck. Might be a lot of that.
2: Hey man, that might be like the way to break out of the matrix.
0: Yeah, I'm just giving everybody a fair warning so you don't think I'm just an idiot.
2: It's like,
1: have you seen that? Have you seen the Sleepy Joe weed strain?
2: Oh my god,
0: I won't Sleepy dare Joe. Smoke that shit.
1: Oh man, what you said made me think of it. Let's.
0: Maybe that's what oh my god.
1: go ahead. I'll post a picture of the chat as soon as I can find it.
2: So I do have a clip from the Daily Show, and it's about 3 minutes of 14 seconds. I only trimmed off the bottom there just because it's a bunch of music, but it's 100 days of totally real Joe Biden scandals, which most of it comes from their clips of Fox News, but I thought it had a nice music bed, and that might be a fun way to, like, kick this little part off. Y'all want to check it out?
1: Hell yeah.
3: So help me God.
4: You got sworn in at 10 minutes to noon. I don't mean to nitpick, but does say noon according to the law.
5: The president wants us to come together. Is that all it takes? Asking?
6: Joe Biden might need to leave his Peloton bike behind.
7: He's selectively picking reporters.
8: Hired private security as if he were not satisfied with the National Guard.
9: Failing to socially distance.
10: He needed to read note cards.
11: We now have a bust of Rosa Parks in the Oval Office as well.
12: It's the administration of identity politics.
13: If the Biden administration wants to impress us, you know what? Double the goal. Say 200 million vaccines.
14: Now we are not allowed to say China virus.
15: This is executive orders on 5-hour energy meets steroids.
16: Put as the head of the criminal division, the partner of the guy his son had hired to defend him.
17: Whoa.
18: President Joe Biden is not a practicing Catholic. He's not a practicing Christian.
19: Ooh. Screening questions from the White House press corps.
20: Mocking a branch of that military.
2: What you got?
1: Oh, I was just repeating the whoa from what? Sorry.
2: It's.
1: I'll shut up.
2: No, you're good. I don't know. It's just. So they're showing a countdown or a count up of all the days, right? So it's like day one, mm-hmm. day three, day five, goes up all the way to 100. Now that I'm listening to it, and there's not this sweet, super stylized graphics, it's kind of boring. I don't know.
1: I keep going with it. I liked the InfoWars style background music.
2: Oh, yeah. I could see that.
1: Yeah.
21: The Space Force.
22: Is Joe Biden going to stand up to China? He never has.
23: Guess what? He gets rewarded with a book deal.
24: Quoted as saying, I'm going to be teachers first. Can you imagine that?
25: The Biden's affection is totally real. It's in no way part of a slick PR campaign devised by cynical consultants determined to hide the president's senility.
26: This dog looks like from the junkyard.
27: Prioritizes illegals over American citizens.
28: Incapable of putting his pen in his pocket.
29: He's not in complete control.
0: control. So who is?
3: Why is Joe Biden still wearing a mask? He's been vaccinated.
4: Accusing them of Neanderthal thinking.
3: He has not yet held a single solo news conference.
5: He goes to bed early.
6: Refused to acknowledge Dr. Seuss on his birthday.
7: Did you hear Biden yesterday saying, President Kamala Harris?
8: Do you plan to visit the border? Not today.
17: What's so funny, Kamala?
28: The lack of respect here is jarring.
29: Reading notes that his handlers gave to him.
30: He took questions from 10 people, you not among them.
31: Spent this weekend in Delaware, his fifth trip home.
32: Falls not once, not twice, but thrice going up the stairs.
33: Kind of hot to trot stockings there.
34: This wild chaos at the border, and Kamala Harris is going to a bakery.
35: I hope they're giving the Biden staff training in emergency triage and animal bite care.
36: 20 days without even holding a news conference.
37: Where's Kamala?
38: Tweets from his account are limited, and when they come, unimaginably conventional.
39: Say goodbye to your burgers.
40: Wearing a mask during a Zoom call. It's bizarre, it's baffling, bewildering.
41: Migrant kids in Southern California are getting a copy of the VP's children's book.
42: He wears the mask up to the microphone, then takes it off. Another mixed message from the administration.
43: Last question I'll take, and I'm really going to be in trouble.
44: He's the most powerful man in the world. Who's he going to get in trouble with?
45: A little different than the last guy.
46: If you give a joint address to a Congress that is not even half full, does it really even count?
47: They handed the U.S. Congress a mask that said made in China.
48: Joe Biden. You could have just said, thank you, President Trump.
1: I was
49: my long friend, time friend, and she's a friend. She's been my friend in and out of public life.
1: I like this to introduce, like, anytime Boober, you or I introduce each other on a show, this is what we need to do.
49: My long friend, time friend, and she's a friend. She's been my friend.
1: My long time friend, and he's a friend. He's been my friend. A long time friend.
2: Need to find a way to, like, split the clips up, and then we just play them together. Like, we get to that point where we sync up. You get that weird stare.
49: I have an excuse to walk by the dealer and say, no, I'm not going to be a mule. I got something to do. I got to go do boom, boom, boom.
1: Boom, boom, boom.
49: That's why they're coming, because no, Biden's a good guy.
2: It's, I guess the one thing that I keep coming back to is I kind of wish there was a scenario where it was, you could see both Biden falling up the stairs and Trump falling up the stairs at the same time. In the same scenario, and
1: two presidents at the same time.
2: Okay. I'm just going to throw this out here. This is my one shameless plug for tonight, for real. But Grimerica Outlawed is completely worth it for the Plus subscription. Because they had Matt DeMille on, who was a Hollywood Insider guy, and just, I don't know. There was something about the way he was going over all the Hollywood stuff, and the military stuff, and which shadow hands are moving which pieces and shit. I was like, oh man, this might be game fucking back on. I don't know. I don't want to speculate. That's just my fucking vibe.
1: Wait, are we talking game on, like, as in Jeffrey Epstein is in witness protection? He's about to rat these people out, and that's why we're seeing Bill Gates in the news? Like, what level of Q are we talking here?
2: Matt DeMille did not subscribe to Q. In his words, that he had never been to any of the Chans or anything, but he was definitely on the Michael Flynn as, like, the president, and he didn't think anything of the JFK Jr. coming back. He was on board with Trump getting reached out to by the military, and he was pretty reluctant, I guess, to get involved. He brought up the, God, what's his uncle? With the Tesla stuff.
1: Oh, John Trump.
2: Yeah, John Trump. So, but he also had a good little spiel about Jesse Ventura, too.
1: Make a timestamp. We can fix this in post.
50: Sorry
1: here.
50: Sorry about that, man. That was bad.
49: I'm among many qualified people, I'm the best qualified person for this job. That's why they're coming.
51: To say that LGBTQ people have no civil rights.
1: LGBTQTP. Okay, so sorry, before the squeal, what were you talking about? That really threw me off.
2: Talking again for me.
50: Hey, check 1, 2.
2: I'm gonna bring it back up now.
50: Check it. Sorry about that. I had my speakers on and forgot when I rebooted.
1: You had your tray table up and your seat back in the full upright position?
50: I did.
2: And at all times, keep your head between your legs.
1: And kiss your ass goodbye. This has been a message from the CDC.
2: Sir Spencer said something pretty funny the other day. Oopity doopity stupity, CDC don't know what to do.
0: I propose, and I'm going to digress slightly. We're in a situation. The president asked me to head up a cancer moonshot.
1: Yeah.
0: If you take a look at moonshot? The number of people are coming.
1: How many are there, Joe? I'm on the edge of my seat here. Come on now.
0: The reason is not just to help people who have or in fact are and likely to get Alzheimer's.
1: The people who like to get Alzheimer's.
0: Not just to help people who have or in fact are and likely to get Alzheimer's.
1: That's a big demographic, the people that like to get Alzheimer's.
50: It's working good for Joe.
2: It's the other the one I didn't realize is at one of his rallies, I guess, he had told a dude to do push-ups against him in like a push-up race or something.
1: Come on, fats. Come on, fats. Grandpa, let's do push-ups.
50: I could do more push-ups than you.
2: I'll take you out round back.
3: Hillary Clinton is as qualified or more qualified than I am to be Vice President of the United States of America. Quite frankly, it might have been a better pick than me. Look.
50: Jesus. I mean, really, how much shit is there? There's just like this guy. How did 81 million trillion billion people vote for him? It's amazing.
2: Lots of shovels.
1: What was the number?
50: 81 I think
1: it was
50: million,
1: 80,
50: billion,
1: 80, 80 million trillion billion.
0: And by the way, it's cost a lot of money. It cost about $740 million dollars over 10 years.
1: Oh, wait, $740 million dollars.
0: Well, folks, eliminate
50: that's
0: one
50: actually
0: tax
50: an accurate number.
0: Out of $1,600,000,000 worth. Out of $1,400,000,000, excuse me, $1,400,000,000 dollars. It's hard to even say it so much.
50: I am getting Alzheimer's. I'm getting Alzheimer's from listening to this.
0: We provide efficiency for appliances. That saves billions of gallons of gasoline. I mean, billions of 2.3 billion dollars worth of, excuse me, $500 billion in savings and 2.something billion metric tons of CO2 going in the air.
50: That's who I want. Leader of the free world, baby. Woo! USA!
1: Truth over facts.
50: Truth. Yeah. Wow, it's really easy to start saying, you know, and get behind
1: it. Yeah, we're
0: at... I just spoke at Dartmouth on healthcare at the medical school, or not, I guess I wasn't actually on the campus, but the people from the medical school were at the... I want to be clear. I'm not going nuts. I'm not sure whether it was a medical school or where the hell I spoke, but it was on the campus.
1: All right, I'll stop with the Biden because you guys can only lose so many brain cells tonight. We got a show to do, right?
50: The scary part about the Biden administration is nobody knows who's really making who's calling the shots. And if it is Joe Biden, holy fuck.
2: I don't know. This might be a more fun speculative episode. Maybe that's the direction. What first does he, do you think he makes out the 4 years?
50: No.
1: I subscribe to no agendas theory, or at least Adam's theory on no agenda. I don't know if Dvorak's still on board with it, but the idea that he's going to be gone sooner rather than later, and he probably won't finish out his first year. But to be fair, I was fully convinced that Hillary was going to swoop in and Biden was just the placeholder and Hillary, it was going to be another Hillary versus Trump.
2: I was definitely on the Hillary train for that.
1: I thought for sure that was going to happen. Yeah. And no agenda laid out a great argument for it, but it didn't happen. So, I mean, I'm not going to act like I know. I mean, they had Tarkin and Princess Leia in, was it Rogue One?
2: Yep.
1: Looking pretty convincing like four or five years ago. So why wouldn't they, I mean, why wouldn't they just, like, Joe Biden could be dead. They could just CGI him and make him seem just as dumb. just to make everybody think he's still alive.
50: Man,
1: yeah, who knows?
50: Would go along with it, and they would help. They would help it out. So there is, you know, it's very feasible that Joe Biden is the perfect president for the global lizard people, and because he does it, he just can be there, stumbling over his words, and everybody goes, "He's such a great guy," you know, and then they, you know, do what they do, kill Western civilization, I think, is just really the ultimate thing. Enslave everybody and kill 90% of the population of the earth. I think that's their
1: goal. I know people like family members and friends with a straight face will still to this day tell me like, well, no, Joe Biden isn't like he's not on a mental decline. It's not that he has Alzheimer's or dementia. No, he has a stutter. He's always had a stutter. And I'm like, like, how, I mean, no offense to the people who have told me this, because I'm sure a couple of them are listening, but it's like, if you, how far up your ass does your head have to be to think that all that's wrong with Joe Biden is his stuttering problem?
50: That is a great question.
1: It is a great question.
51: And so the question here is whether how we go ahead and do this, what we do. There's no easy answer.
50: What we do?
1: What do we do?
51: We have this notion that somehow if you're poor, you cannot do it. Poor kids are just as bright and just as talented as white kids.
1: Yeah. Oh, yeah. True.
50: Not a racist. Not a pervert. Not a pervert at all, man. Not a pervert.
1: Everybody, he did the eulogy for the grand cyclops of the KKK, Robert Byrd or whatever his name was.
50: Yeah. Yeah,
1: and people are like, "Well, I mean, yeah, but that, I mean, that's just because he had to do that. It's not that he's racist.
50: It is because he's racist.
2: The party obligated him to.
50: It's, oh God, you know, he is a pervert. All of the videos of him touching the little girls and stuff, and the wives have been. It's just, you know, you're guilty. Anybody in a court of law." Other than Joe Biden would be, you know, in jail for like molesting children for what they did.
2: Andrew Cuomo's not.
50: Well, that's just a, that.
2: Well,
50: was,
2: I guess it's not. Yeah, that was. He I shouldn't have said shit. That. I shouldn't
50: he
2: have said
50: the
2: that.
50: Women say that to him to get say that about him just to get the news cycle off of him killing all the grandmothers and grandfathers in the nursing homes. I mean, it was the perfect scheme because it was like. Well, it's not like he raped anybody. He just like told a chick to eat a hot dog, you know, or something.
1: I mean,
50: so
1: I'm
50: it's not,
1: not real,
50: you know, and he won that shit, man. That was perfect. Perfect play, but the media helped. It was probably the idea of the New York Times. Hey, Governor Cuomo, we got this great idea to help you out here, you know.
1: Yeah, I mean, could you look at it and it's like he said inappropriate stuff. Which right. I'm not defending, but it's like, okay, with everything else, he's like one of the few Democrats that wasn't going out to Epstein's Island, and yet we're focusing right. on him because he said, like, I want to put my fettuccine in your Alfredo or whatever it was. It's like, come on now.
50: Yeah, exactly. It's just like scandalous enough to where the media can blow it way out of fucking proportion to get all the stories away from how he covered up the numbers and how he forced nursing homes to accept COVID patients and to create the fucking panic of the COVID epidemic, you know, fuck this guy. He should be in jail for that shit for as far as I'm concerned, man. That's about as evil and maniacal as you can get.
1: Don't show this video to Andy.
50: But have you noticed he's not in the meat? He's not in the news cycle anymore. You know,
1: when Elon Musk was on, did you guys see the Wario?
2: Yeah, you sent it to me. I checked it out. It was.
1: Did you see?
50: I did not. I saw images, but I didn't see the skits.
1: Parts of it were egregious, but I was actually pretty happy with how it ended, which was basically it was a PSA for Italians not being rapists or something like that. When that the gist of it? It's like all the Mario characters are like at the end. Like Chris Cuomo comes out and he's like, harmful. Stereotypes of Italians are problematic or whatever. And I'm not just saying this because I'm accused of sexual harassment. I was like, it's like, hey, at least they're, it's like, at least they're poking a little bit of fun at the Cuomo, at Meatball.
50: Meathead.
2: Cuomo sexual.
1: Cuomo sexual. Man. Whew. Yeah.
2: Well, I'm looking for the...
4: Smoking weed, drinking vodka.
2: I'm looking for the clip of that just came out 2 days ago when he said, the rule is simple or something, something. This is my ruling. Take the vaccine or wear the mask.
1: Oh, yeah. I saw Joe Biden tweet that. I have not heard the clip. I saw his tweet.
50: It says ruling?
2: Yeah.
50: He's ruling now?
2: Well, you know, ruling. Who knows?
50: Yeah, fuck him.
2: I was mad. Like, I haven't really been, like, all that terribly upset. But that one just fucking kickstarted some anti-authoritarian shit. For real.
50: Dude, they stole the fucking election, and he's saying he's ruling you, you know? Fuck him.
2: The rule is now simple. Get vaccinated or wear your mask until you do. Choice is yours.
50: Have y'all paid any attention to the forensic audit going on in Arizona, Maricopa County?
1: In passing. Yeah. Is there new developments?
50: Well, no, but there's a part of me that's like, everybody knows how fucked up it is, but it's like, you can't get out. And I'm a pessimist. So I'm like, well, something's going to fuck it all up. Nobody's going to get, you know, in trouble for deleting all the files off the servers or, you know, covering shit up, or nothing will happen at all.
2: I don't know.
50: Should we be able to find out about our election? You know, does a private company own the rights to the election? You know, shouldn't the people be able to fucking have an audit? And if Joe Biden did win 80 million, billion, trillion people to vote for him, then he should be happy, right?
1: Yeah. That does protest too much. It's the same reason. It's like the same logic where it's like, we don't want IDs required, like voter ID, even for mail-in ballots, because that's racist. It's like, is that why? Or is it just because you want to get away with cheating again?
50: That's why.
1: Yeah.
50: It's so racist to say that black people or any, you know, minorities can't get an ID. What the fuck?
1: You know, a family member, I'm not going to name names. Nobody that is listening to this, but
50: I'm just guessing.
1: Back, like, you know, back in like 20, it's probably 2018, I was talking to a family member, and this was really mind blowing to show you like where liberals where anti-racism liberal brain disease takes you. I was like, if Trump's so racist, how come he has far more support from blacks and Hispanics than any Republican in modern history, dating back close to 70 years at least? And their response to that was, because minorities aren't as educated, so it's easier for Trump to trick them.
50: Racist.
1: Yeah, I was like, whoa.
50: You know,
1: they didn't mean that in a racist way, but like, obviously, like, it's fucking racist. Look, it's like, if you think they're morons.
50: It, yeah. Right. If you think about it, though, you know, poor kids are just as smart as white kids, you know?
1: That's a good point. I'm glad you brought that up.
50: I got a question for you.
5: This notion that somehow if you're poor, you cannot do it. Poor kids are just as bright and just as talented as white kids.
1: Thanks, Joe.
2: Did they sound anything like this?
6: Maybe we can talk about it later. Maybe we can do that later, kiddo. Maybe we can have the conversation.
1: God.
50: Can you imagine? Like,
7: you just blah, blah, gay sex, blah, blah, Congress.
6: You want to know why?
50: Why?
1: Is that, who is that? Is that from one of those screaming TikTok lesbians? What is that?
2: I don't know. It was a compilation. One of many. They're around. Nice. It's got the ever classic.
6: Holy fucking shit, you guys!
1: Okay, yeah. I know who this is. Yeah. If I'm not mistaken, that was the Ruth Bader Ginsburg
2: video. Yes, a connoisseur of clips.
50: Or as Monty and I call her, Ruth Gator Binsberg.
2: Oh, God. Which time? Notoriously, RGB.
50: You remember that night, Monty and I think we were both shit-faced. I think I'm calling her Ruth Gator Binsberg.
2: Yeah, I was standing in a fucking parking lot, El Paso, Texas, doing the episode. There's like jets flying over.
50: Yeah,
2: we know how to have a good time here on Behind the Schemes.
50: Yeah, internet always drops out, no matter what. Something fucks up.
1: I have I have a clip I just came across that's kind of off topic, but I think you'd find it interesting. This is a little bit of Joe Rogan. Cool if I roll this?
2: Oh, yeah. I should roll straight into it. That was sexy.
8: Everyone's losing it, though. Everyone's losing their minds. I mean, I see all this stuff, too, about, like, Fauci and the and Gates and the conspiracy theories. And there's it's so hard because so many conspiracy theories have ended up being true.
9: Listen,
8: like,
9: Fauci is a virus expert. That's what he's always been.
8: Right.
9: There's no conspiracy. He's a guy.
8: No, but there are conspiracies around him that he's in cahoots with Bill Gates and like they did a whole thing. And
9: Stop.
8: Yeah.
9: He's a guy who's a virus expert. He's been a virus expert his whole life. If he fucking waited until he's 70 years old to cash in his Illuminati chips and this is it, we've been running this scam for years. I've been pretending to work on AIDS and all these different diseases and all horse shit. I'm just evil looking to get paid. And finally, it's coming my way. No, he would have already cashed in his chips. He's not a bad guy.
8: He runs 3 miles a day.
9: It looks like he does. Yeah. He's healthy. He looks vibrant.
2: Ugh, that's an old clip.
1: I know, but I had it. I never got to play it, and I was sitting on it for so long. Do you think Joe still stands by those words? Because I feel like he probably does.
2: I hope not.
1: I don't know.
2: I don't know. I don't really pay him much attention these days. I did find the that recent Biden clip. What?
1: Oh, I was gonna say, you know what you know what Oliver said about Rogan though.
9: Sorry. Listening to what Joe Rogan tell.
1: I was trying to wait till your giggle fest ended.
9: Stop
1: that was good.
9: Listening to what Joe Rogan tells you. He's a fucking.
1: And I blew it.
9: Stop listening to what Joe Rogan tells you. He's a fucking moron.
1: You need to fire me right now. Cut off that clip too early. Go ahead and dock that out of my pay, boober.
2: The, oh God.
50: You've been docked.
2: Oh.
1: Thank you.
50: You like that?
2: The, what's the thing where they snip your balls and then you can't have kids anymore?
1: Vasectomy.
2: Yeah.
1: Getting your tubes tied.
2: I was laughing because John Oliver does kind of look like a vasectomized Koopa trooper.
1: Yeah.
2: So that's
1: why I was really wrong with him.
2: Yeah. And he's just kind of a, I don't know. I don't like him.
1: Something's terribly, horribly wrong with that guy. I don't know.
2: Let's do this. President Joe Biden celebrates easing of mask rules.
1: Yes.
10: Let me say first, while we still have a long way to go in this fight and a lot of work to do in May and June to get us to July 4th. We've made stunning progress because of all of you, the American people. Cases and deaths are down dramatically from where they were when I took office in January 20th, and continuing to fall. This is particularly true for a group of Americans that we were most worried about when it came to the virus, senior citizens.
2: Does he have a tail? Because he just did a weird he kind of did the Hitler mustache with his finger under his.
1: Senior citizens are just as bright and just as talented as white kids.
10: Spend money on the cum.
2: Ooh, maybe a little inappropriate there, Joe.
50: He and his son have done that a lot of that, I'm sure.
2: Oh, yeah. Didn't they wipe that hard drive already? Or haven't they?
50: Will it doesn't they? Matter. They can do whatever they want.
1: They wiped a lot of things.
50: Yeah.
2: Nice.
1: I don't mean backtrack too far, but you guys were both kind of touched on like some, not QAnon, I won't call it QAnon stuff, but like is there something coming down the pipeline? Like I know people at work are still talking to me about like Gitmo and Trump's going to get inaugurated. I'm not talking about that, but like is there going to be justice coming up? Is that what you guys were kind of hinting at? Because I've lost all hope. I'll be honest. I was wanting to trust the plan, but the plan has fallen through, it seems like.
50: Well, there, you know, Donald Trump, for example, was taking on everybody. He was taking on, you know, the global elite. He was taking on the Democrats, the communists, the fascists. He was taking on the Republicans. and he got set up there at the end. You know, it's one of those, damn, you should have seen that coming with the insurrection.
9: Insurrection.
1: He kind of walked right into that.
50: Yeah. But I mean, you know, fucking A, the election was fucking rigged. If you watch the election and you saw the video evidence of them rigging the election, you know the fucking election was rigged. It was clear as day. Nobody gives a fuck about Kamala Harris and Joe Biden. Nobody does. There's no way in hell it happened.
1: Absolutely. Wait a minute. Malachi, are you telling me that Joe Biden isn't the most popular president of all time by over 15 million votes?
50: 15 million billion trillion, I believe, is what you meant to say.
1: Yeah. No, I think you're kind of insane if you don't think that everybody loves Joe Biden tens of millions more votes worth than any other president in American history.
2: I will say devil's advocate at this particular point, though, is a lot of people were drummed up into hating Trump by a lot.
50: Sure, by the media.
2: But I don't know if it's 15 million worth. Maybe it is.
50: Trillion, billion.
2: Gazillion. 15 Google.
50: It's not possible. It's absolutely not possible. You know, the statistics don't add up. It doesn't make sense. It's, you know.
1: Luckily, we're not on YouTube, so we can talk about this freely. But yeah, that election was totally fucking rigged. Like, I mean, we have video evidence from multiple states of ballots being in. They lied about water. Like, they used the same story. They weren't even that creative. They said, like, oh yeah, there's a pipe busted, water leak. Everybody has to get out. And then they come in on the video camera and they're just bringing in boxes of ballots and feeding them through. I mean, it was clearly rigged. You know? Maybe you could argue that it didn't go all the way to the top and Joe Biden wasn't involved, but he didn't have to be. Like, Biden and Kamala, like, they all, like, they're just the puppets. It just has to be the people behind the scenes being involved to work all that shit out.
50: Right. Absolutely. It's the truth, and everybody saw it. Everybody saw it.
2: The Illuminati's over there in the corner behind the curtains, and they're like, you know, to those votes, they're like,
11: oh, give it to me.
1: Yeah. Oh, thank you, Carolyn. John, Carolyn. Thank you.
50: But they can do whatever they want. You know, they're sitting there right now like, yeah, we rigged the whole fucking, you know, United States presidential election. Took it away. We banished the president of the United States. We've censored him, shut him down. Who else is going to follow in his footsteps? You know, anybody? No.
1: Kanye.
50: Yeah, right. But, you know, maybe if he had, I'd vote for him before I voted for Bo Biden.
1: I don't know. I really want to hold out hope that, like, some shit's going down and this has all been a long, like, Steve Pachinik style, this was all big sting operation. But it's like, if they were really trying to, like, take these people down and, like, they let them rig the elections just so they could catch them, some shit would have happened by now. Like, some shit would have gone down. So I'm not relying on anybody. Like, buy a water filter. Buy a water filter, buy storable food, buy some guns, buy some ammo. Because, like, the cavalry is not coming.
50: Mm-mm. They're purging, man. You can't say, you can't talk negatively about Marxism in the military and anymore.
1: I saw that.
50: That's fucked up. That's fucked. That means we have lost. We have been conquered. It is over. It's done. How do you do it? They're not just gonna, you know, go like, okay, well, we'll not rig the next election, you know. And the Republicans are in on it. I don't know if there's hope. There's like, okay, vote out all the fucking Republicans that are lying, trading, cheating, traitor bastards, you know. But can even do that? They all fucking lie. You know, they come in and they're like, we're going to do this. Duh, duh, duh. And then they don't do shit. They just go along with it.
1: So well, let's investigate. Investigate the election fraud. And while we're at it,
12: reopen that 9/11 investigation. What really happened there?
1: Yeah.
2: Is that John Tron?
50: Tell you what happened there.
1: Yeah, it was John Tron.
2: Canceled.
50: You know what happened in the 9/11 investigation? With the Tower 7, nothing. Nothing.
1: I ended up blowing my load on the clip show I posted, but I was going to bring some clips of Charlie Sheen ranting about 9/11. But, like, man, yeah, I want to do a whole episode on 9/11 soon. There's so much there. There's just so much there.
50: D- dude, I went. That's what really changed my life, man. I was at a bar, and a friend of mine was talking about 9/11. This was back in maybe 2002 or 2003. You know, it was a little bit afterwards, and he was like, it was an inside job, and I was like, dude, fuck you, motherfucker. I was, I was like, I was working. I remember seeing the fucking plane hit the building. And he was like, you're just a fucking lemming. And I was like, ah, fuck you, man. I just got my interweb. My girlfriend had a computer. Beep, beep, beep, beep, beep. And I went home to prove him wrong and then came back a week later and was like, sorry.
1: Yeah.
50: I was a lemming and didn't even know it. Holy fuck.
1: Oh, man. Yeah, that's how Eddie Bravo became a flat earther. He set out to disprove it, and then all of a sudden you're sucked in.
2: I definitely want to start memeing, getting Eddie Bravo onto the show. Let's start that process.
1: We need to get some Eddie Bravo ISOs. I can't believe I don't have any.
2: Dude, we should make that our mission.
1: Mm-hmm. Yeah, we're going to have to.
50: Flat earth. That's like believing that the Washington Post is journalism.
2: Fair and balanced.
50: Yeah.
1: I know David Weiss, the flat earther guy that's always on everybody's podcast, has been bugging me to come on. But it's like, dude, you do a video presentation with like a green screen behind you and all this stuff. It's like, I don't know what I'm going to do with an audio only format. That guy's,
50: is he doing it as a joke? Yeah.
1: No. I know. I mean, that's not somebody I know, but that's a legit flat earther. But I have two or three friends, I guess, like two close friends, and the third one is like an acquaintance that are all in on flat earth, all in on it.
50: That's weird, man. That's unfortunate. It's really,
1: you're really letting yourself
50: down.
1: They make some good arguments, but the problem is their arguments don't prove that the earth is flat. Their arguments prove that NASA is full of shit and lies. So like the main arguments is like, this was fake, look at this, this is fake. They're all CGI composites. There's no full picture of the earth from space. And it's like, yes, NASA's lying. Yes, they admit it's artist renditions and representations. Yes, there's no pictures of the earth fully from space. Yes, they faked all these moon missions. And yes, there's clear green screen and wires going on the International Space Station. Yes, no human being has been more than 300 miles from the earth's surface since the last moon landing in the early 70s. But that doesn't mean the earth is flat. That just means NASA's full of shit.
2: I will say, show me a picture of a round planet.
1: Yeah.
2: Everyone I've seen looks pretty flat.
11: Ridiculous.
2: There's a couple of things I don't like. The actual mechanics of flat earth, of like being a plane with the ice wall surrounding it, but there's a heavy element of the inner earth involved in it, hollow earth, that I'm very much about. And the one thing about flat earth that I find super intriguing is the idea of, if you make it to the center and go through the middle, it's flat. So there's two sides, and the other side is the midnight sun, that's instead of giving off UV light, it's actual astral light that bleeds through. And that's kind of the mechanism of how all metaphysical things like bleed their way into this world. That's the sort of flat earth stuff that I like.
1: Yeah. My flat earth friends have talked my ear off for hours and hours at a time. Hanging out and drinking and smoking and stuff. They're all in on it. They're very Christian, and it's like, well, there's 72 references in the Bible that reference the flat earth and all that stuff. And it's like, yeah, I mean, as I usually say, I'm not married to the ball. Like, I'm open to the idea of flat earth, but I'm 90% sure right now that it's a sphere.
50: Just to hear you say my flat earth friends, you know, that statement alone is just weird. It's odd to me. That's all.
2: And see, it really speaks to the diversity.
1: I have friends that believe that vaccines should be mandated, you know, just because of your beliefs. I'm not going to, you know, I'm not going to stop talking to you. But the flat earth theory is harmless and it's not a threat to me. I would consider like mandating untested pharmaceutical products more of a threat to me. So I've liked talking to my flat earth friends, my friends that are anti-freedom and are really pushing things that are a threat to my way of life and my freedoms, even them I'll still talk to. So the flat earth thing doesn't bother me at all.
50: I've just never really met one in real life.
1: Oh, I'll have to introduce you to some people. It'll be good.
50: Yeah.
2: Well, interesting. On that note, I think we only have one Screamel lined up for tonight, I believe.
1: Should I call in live on the show and leave another one?
2: We should do this and then go to intermission, and I'll fucking leave the channel open. It turns out Lavish likes to have it open and comment to intermission, which is going to be about 11 minutes. Tonight.
1: By the way, where is Lavish? Is he is that classified information?
2: He had a prior engagement.
1: Classified.
2: Just hanging.
13: Have some pride in yourself. Have some faith in Jesus Christ as your Lord, and don't tell these scum-sucking motherfuckers nothing.
1: That was the speech Christopher Walken gave to Lavish right before he left for his vacation.
2: Oh, nice. Send me that. Poor Favor.
1: I will. Will do.
2: Actually, it looks like we have a voicemail rather than a screen mail. So we'll play this and then do some intermission. We'll come back for second half of show. Where's that play button? Ah, there it is.
14: Creep phone. It's the creep phone for all the creeps and mad men and women and monsters and ghouls and goblins and creatures of the night and other realms. Yes. Hi. Oh, so awkward. I know. I've been putting this out for so long. Not great at pulling triggers, what can I tell you? But great at triggering myself and others. How awesome is that? And yet I just called to say, I love you. No, I'm not ready to give the primal scream. It's true. I'm really, honestly, certain that I would deeply disturb all of you. Because, I don't know, sometimes the guttural primal scream coming from certain individuals can be too deep, dark, and disturbing. So give me some time on that one. I'm afraid to scare all of you. I scare myself. What I want to say is I greatly enjoy this show. Fucking behind the schemes, man. There's nothing like it. You're just progressively improving and getting better and going more in depth with each show. And your guests, your conversation, your deep dives are incredibly stimulating and thrilling. And the entertainment is also top notch. Your clips and your levels, everything is improving. So fear not and fret and worry not. Will only gradually, continually, reach through all of the dimensions in the cosmos. Yeah. Red rum. Red rum.
15: Hey, man. The women that come to these things,
2: you stepped on,
15: horny as fuck.
2: You stepped on it.
1: I'm sorry. I thought it was over.
2: Let's see.
1: Just talking about how horny the women are that come to these things.
15: But the cream will rise to the top. Oh yeah.
1: Same thing. Oh man, I love that you guys have a voicemail. I love the scream. Oh
2: god damn it, this is a professional broadcast, god damn it.
1: I'm gonna mute myself.
14: In the green room. Love you guys.
2: In the green room color. Thank you. Okay, sir seat sitter, you're good.
1: I already got out everything I needed, so
2: nice. Thank you for that.
1: I splurged and splurged and just sprayed my goo all over the place. And I'm sorry if it got in anybody's face. It was my bad.
2: And Lavish coming in the chat's awesome, awesome, awesome. I concur. That was a great fucking voicemail. Thank you.
50: That was amazing.
2: Yeah. I fucking get it about the primal scream. There's nothing quite like it. Like, fuck. I can only think of a couple times where it's really came loose. One of them was I was just fucking feeling it. Going to see Guar one night, and it's like going in for that first rush of blood when they decapitate the first dude, and you're like full mouth open, just fucking clamoring for it. A sea of other fucking motherfuckers, just skin, you're just like,
1: you had me until full mouth open while they're spraying blood at you. It's like I would close my mouth for that.
2: No. If you like, make it apparent that you want it like really, really, really good, then they'll just like hang there for a couple seconds and just fucking fill it up.
1: a parent. So you had a chaperone. Which parent was it?
2: No. I'm just being. I did take like 13 people
1: sometimes
2: to a
1: I
2: show.
1: Sometimes I make a joke that's so bad that everybody thinks I'm serious. God.
16: Oh.
1: How about that intermission?
2: Well, I was just thinking, like, I'm excited about this fucking screen now. Like, now we got something that's like to look forward to in the future. Something that's brewing in the fucking backwoods. That's gonna be some good shit
1: for the next like 47 months. Quirkess is gonna call in every show and like just be like, "I'm you guys aren't even ready for my screen." Once it finally comes, the payoff is gonna be huge.
2: Do I have my list? I lost my tabs. I gotta find the song. I tried something new for intermission tonight. It's slight, but I really dig it. Really dig it. Saving a lot of time instead of doing individual clips that autoplay. I just put them all into one mix down. So now they do like nice. Crossfades and shit.
1: Oh, hell yeah.
2: Forget this first
16: one.
2: I'm
16: gonna go to break. I'm gonna come back.
2: You want a cookie? Oh, a cookie. All right.
1: I never have the cookie when I need it, but we are going to break, right?
2: Yep.
16: I'm gonna go to break. I'm gonna come back.
2: And this is let's see. This is Steve Adam K Band. What was the name of this song? Oh yeah, sorry, USA.

0: Let's go to a couple questions that we've actually received since we started the webcast. The first is on population growth. And the question is, one of our most pressing issues is population growth. How do you expect this to be addressed?
1: Well, the population growth issue at the global level is not that daunting. That is, the population percentage-wise is growing slower today than in the past. And so it will actually peak out. The problem is that the population is growing the fastest where people are less able to deal with it. So it's in the very poorest places that you're going to have a tripling in population by 2050. And so their ability to feed, educate, provide jobs, stability, protect the environment in those locations mean they're faced with an almost impossible problem. Northern Nigeria, Yemen, Chad. And so what we need to do is take this aid generosity and this innovation and go into those places, offer the women better tools where they want to space birthing or have a smaller family size, and improve health, because it's amazingly, as children survive, parents feel like they'll have enough kids to support them in their old age, and so they choose to have less children. Niger right now, it's still 7 children per family, whereas in the richer countries, you're often at a stable point of which is 2.1 or even less. And so it's really an acute problem in a certain number of places, and we've got to make sure that we help out with the tools now so that they don't have an impossible situation later.
2: Bill Gates up there, that little chicken neck. You know how he walks, like a demonic elf. Hey, Bill Gates. And Angelina Jolie going, children.
3: I am Arnold Schwarzenegger.
4: I'm Piers Morgan.
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9: 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I was raised by the Ford Foundation and Carnegie Endowment.
10: Welcome to McDonald's. May I help you? I'm Bernie Sanders.
11: Chris Hazel's glasses, like he's a little smart guy.
10: Rachel Maddow.
12: Thank you, Satan, for all your love. Signed, Sheryl Sandberg.
13: Jabba the Hutt.
10: I'm the Amazing Randy.
14: I am Optimus Prime.
15: I am William F. Buckley of the Central Intelligence Agency, here to control and steer the conservative movement into the sewer line.
16: And the establishment says, Kambuga shaka munda, kunga kingo, booga laka bluga blah, blah, blah, blah.
17: There's no such thing as death. Life is only a dream, and we're the imagination of ourselves. How do you like that? How do you like that? It's all a dream. And it just says, drink Coke. It's all a dream. So we knew that as kids, and we forgot it. Row, row, row your boat gently down the stream. Barely,
18: barely, barely, barely. Life is but a dream.
17: But we forgot it. But I didn't. Okay. How do you like that? It's all a dream. How do you like that?
18: Life is but a dream.
19: Paramedics arrived and started trying to save the president. They found his head, which had rolled underneath a beautiful car, and they started giving President Kennedy's head mouth to mouth.
20: When the paramedics were done giving President Kennedy's head mouth to mouth, they sewed his head back onto his body. President Kennedy sat up and looked around and said, "I'm back, motherfuckers." And then his head immediately exploded.
21: I have 2 shotguns in my home. They're locked in a safe. There's a metal gun case. We live in an area that's wooded, somewhat secluded. And I said, "Jill, if there's ever a problem, just walk out on the balcony and fire."

0: And we're back. Welcome. Second half of show, Behind the Schemes. It's a fun little intermission. That last song there was $2 Holla with Holy Water.
1: And I've got some inside information on $2 Holla.
0: Oh, yeah?
1: They're in the studio chewing picks, breaking sticks. They got some good shit coming out one day. Yep.
0: Nice.
1: It's going to be nice. It's going to be good.
0: I'm excited. Lavish, the dude that's been co-hosting, he's a musician, and we've been kind of tossing around the idea of doing like a stream band almost, which I don't know.
1: Stream band.
0: Yeah.
2: Fletcher and Spencer were doing something kind of like that, weren't they, and Carolyn?
0: Yeah, and Abel Kirby, which they have a whole music project in the works, so that should be kind of cool. And I have a even bigger surprise for everybody here tonight. I'd like to welcome on Lavish.
3: It is a great idea. We're gonna do it. We're gonna pull it off. It's gonna be awesome. It's gonna be a revelation. Hello, gentlemen. Good day.
1: Hello.
0: Now it's an orgy.
1: Well, can you smell that?
3: I hope you all showered. And I hope you all... Okay, good. Okay, that's fine. That's fine.
1: You're going to smell it.
3: That's time and a half. That's time and a half. So just put it in the invoice.
1: It's one of the best, most strong senses. Smell. Yeah.
0: Somehow overpowering yet inviting.
3: Yeah. Yeah, it was I had an obligation, and then it cleared up, and then you guys said the magic word, building 7, and so here I am. But
1: nothing was the investigation on building 7. That was the result.
3: Dude, I've been to the site twice, and I've very heavily paid respects. I've probably spent about 5-6 hours walking around that place. And
4: reopen
3: I will
4: that
3: tell
4: 9/11
3: you,
4: investigation. What really happened there?
3: Nothing. There's nothing.
1: Nothing happened.
3: There's nothing about it anywhere.
2: The planes and the explosions were holograms, bro.
3: Well, whatever's there is now in the shape of Orion's belt, as you well know, which matches the pyramid. So I'll just let you take that how you will. But yeah, it's a strange thing, man. Building 7 won't go away.
1: Yeah, man. Thank God we kicked Iraq's ass for doing that to us. Yeah, fuck Iraq.
3: Yeah, fuck Afghanistan.
1: Yeah. Oh, yeah, them too.
0: Oh, sound like you're a noise gate kickback or something, your fan.
1: Oh, it's my fan. Yeah, sorry. It's a hot in my little boxes. That's what she said.
0: Damn.
2: So I did some reflecting and some thinking. during the intermission because I'm pretty high off of gas station edibles. And upon thinking and reflecting on how the first half of the show went, I've been kind of rambling and I don't remember what I talked about. So I'm like going to just mute myself and then maybe play a sound drop or two when I think it's really funny. And
1: I think you should keep talking.
2: I don't know. I'm like stupid high and I'm like, maybe I should just shut up. That's like, have you ever been that?
1: Don't get in your head like that, man. Yeah. Just get more

0: high and talk louder.
1: Oh, good. Okay. That's the,
2: Whatever you think you're doing wrong, just do more of that.
1: Do more of it. What could go wrong? Yeah. Your logic here.
3: Eventually it'll cancel itself out.
1: Yeah,
2: that's right.
0: Well, vibrations are there. They got to come out somehow. You know, it might be the perfect unit. Yeah. You know, you eat just the right amount of gas station edibles, you know, and I smoke just the right amount of my Alzheimer's Biden weed. Oh my God. You know, some shit is said that, you know, sparks, you know, shoots a moonbeam to
4: the space station. This is so important. We have to do this.
1: Yeah.
3: So there's a point that I was thinking of.
0: Should I mute myself?
3: No. I know y'all said that you're kind of feeling downtrodden. You're feeling like there's no winning, there's no coming back, that we've slipped into the shit timeline. I'm still kind of set that we're in the silly one. I think there's a little bit of the unraveling or the unzipping. Let's call it the unzipping on Behind the Schemes. Let's call it that.
1: Oh, like the unzipping.
2: It's the great unzipping.
1: You really need to get a zipper sound effect for that.
3: Yes, we can do that. We have the technology.
2: Zip. There it is. Bam.
3: All I know is that we ended up in the timeline where we were able to get this one.
4: Mothman's got nards.
3: So at that point, we can fucking make anything happen, as far as I'm concerned. I am fucking dead set on just memeing it all the way down and not stop until you're dropping. That's what I got. At this point, this shit's so ridiculous and off the rails and just kind of hilarious in a weird, sick, perverted way. It's not that it doesn't matter, but it doesn't matter in the sense of like it's as easy as not paying attention to it. But I think we're at the point where we have the humor and we have the cynicism that there's no shortage of just rip and gag and just joke and through and through and just I fucking meme this. Like I fucking meme it hard. And that's what we got.
2: Oh, I heard the zipper.
0: He was memeing it hard.
2: Got it. Put it, stamp it, time code. That's the show title right there.
1: I think maybe I sounded a little too pessimistic, or what's the word? Is that the right word? Pessimistic?
0: Realistic, I believe, Nancy. Is what you were realistic. Saying.
1: In the first half of the show, maybe I sounded a little too pessimistic, but I really think there are great things ahead. And I think the community that we have built, whether or not we live close to each other, we got like thousands of people that we all love dearly. And that's pretty fucking cool. And Adam and John have cultivated that for everybody. And I think that's fucking awesome.
2: You've cultivated mass.
1: Yeah.
3: Oh, yeah. That's a good way to describe it.
1: Unzip your pants.
2: Pants? Question mark?
0: Check out this mass I've cultivated.
3: Okay, so I have like a counterpoint that might help illustrate it a little better. So with all the vaccines and all of the pictures and all of the pictures of the cars with the selfies in the car with the mask, right? And everyone's like, oh, I finally got my 5G upgrade, or I got my fucking microchip, right? I think what they're going to do is they're actually going to meme that into reality. So I see why there's no reason why we can't do the same on a local level in our immediate spheres, but make it hilarious all at the same time. That's sort of where I was going with that.
1: Can you elaborate on that slightly more?
3: So I think for every picture, every post, every joke, every crack that someone makes about getting the vaccine, for just one of many examples, and they say, I finally got my 5G chip Windows update injected into my arm, right?
2: Yeah.
1: Yeah.
3: I think that they're going to make that a reality by constantly saying shit like that so flippantly. You know, it's kind of like
1: you're they're speaking it into existence with like meme magic. Yeah. Okay.
3: Yes.
1: So and we need to some counter, we need counter spells is what you're saying.
3: Yeah. We're like anti-re, like anti-resistant, anti-resistance.
2: Anti-resistance.
3: Yeah. Well, cause
2: like the antimatter.
3: Well, cause Joe Biden is the resistance and Kamala Harris is the resistance and Nike is the resistance and the NBA is the resistance and so on and so forth. Right.
0: They resist not doing what corporations want them to do.
3: But at the same point, Antifa is still resistant. So we just meme anti-resistance. Fuck it.
1: I like it. I need some examples of it in action, but as a concept, I'm really loving the marketing angle of this. And I think it could work as long as we do it the right way.
2: What about a what the fuck is going on party? If that was the whole like platform and everybody got together and was just like, what the fuck's going on? What the fuck is going on? And everybody gets together and is like, I know people like shouted at me on Facebook for saying something reasonable. What the fuck's going on? Why is everybody acting like this? And that's the whole thing. Wouldn't that be funny? It's just the whole platform is people just getting together based on just pure confusion. And then from there, you sort out what the actual political angle is supposed to be. What the fuck is going on?
0: I can't stop thinking of the meme right now where it's hey, Grandpa, what did you do when the socialists were rigging the elections in 2020 and taking over the Western free world? I was dropping some dank memes.
2: I was ripping fat dabs, boy. You don't even fucking know.
3: Can the symbol for the party be confused John Travolta from Pulp Fiction?
2: Yeah. Can we make a flag that's a GIF with a moving image? Like a regular flag that you can put up that moves? Or like a holograph, maybe?
3: Yeah. An NFT.
2: just so baffled. John Travolta baffled. Yes.
3: I can probably make that happen, actually. Let's fuck it. Let's put it into action. It starts now. It's the only time we have.
2: He's great too, because he's Mr. Occult. You know, he's like, you're talking about Hollywood weirdos. That guy like is the vice president along with Queen Latifah. You know, he's in there. He's in there.
3: Wait, is he still a Scientologist?
2: That's a good question. I would wager yes.
3: Interesting. Yeah, that's how this show is supposed to start. Me and Monty were gonna dive deep into Scientology, and I was gonna bite the bullet and go check out the one the church that's in St. Paul.
0: Well, we know why that you really didn't do that. It's because Church of Scientology came up to you and threatened you.
3: They offered me a lot of money. It was a lot, actually. I was kind of flabbergasted, to tell you the truth.
2: They offered you money?
3: Yeah. They were just like, hey, you seem like a really cool guy, and we've had a change of heart. So here's like $30. And I was like, cool. Fuck yeah.
1: $30, man. I didn't sell out for enough, man. I did it for a Hardee's Carl's Jr. coupon and a sombrero.
2: You know, that's not a bad deal either, I gotta say.
1: Damn.
2: I mean, $30 is cool, but sombrero and a Hardee's coupon, that's not bad.
0: Yeah, you can
2: sombrero honestly is good.
0: Eat in the shade.
2: Yeah. You can go rob the Hardee's in your sombrero. They'll never recognize you. Who robbed the place? It wasn't me. It was a guy in a sombrero. Do you see me wearing a sombrero?
1: Don't look in my trunk, because the sombrero in the trunk is totally unrelated. I mean, it could have been me. That guy was wearing a sombrero.
2: Actually wearing it, though. I'm not wearing that, you know? So.
1: Also, yeah. It clearly wasn't me, because I have a false mustache on.
2: Also,
1: that guy didn't have a fake mustache.
2: If
0: Joe Biden would be like, it wasn't me, it was a poor person.
2: It wasn't a poor person, it was a white person. God damn, that guy is a blast, isn't he? He's a blast and a half.
0: Yeah.
3: I mean, even if they could just replicate him on the screens, still doesn't, I don't know. I think the moment that he goes down, the whole thing just gets shook up. Cause I just don't see anybody with,
0: I think we're missing. We're looking in the wrong. We're going in the wrong direction here. The thing we should be more concerned about, rather than is Joe Biden going to be alive in the president in 2 years, we should be thinking: are they going to be able to spend, you know, $10 trillion a year this year, and then $20 trillion next year, and then $80 trillion the next year? That's really important to our livelihoods.
1: Important.
0: Yeah.
1: Yeah.
0: Important.
2: It's a big
1: I mean, I start thinking about that. Like I have my first child on the way, right? And so, like, I was already kind of worried about this, but now that I have, like, a kid on the way, I'm thinking about it even more. It's like, we had $1.5, $1.6 trillion in the U.S. economy circulating, which was already more money than we had gold to back it up, right? Like, between Trump and Biden with these stimulus packages that they put out, we've, what is it now, quadrupled? More than quadrupled the amount of U.S. dollars, because they had to print that each time. I think
0: we added $100 billion the deficit.
1: Yeah, with something
5: folks,
1: like that.
5: Eliminate one tax loophole out of $1.6 trillion.
0: Sorry to interrupt more. Like that.
5: $1.4 trillion worth.
1: No, but I think like it's been. I think it's like. I haven't looked at it in a minute, but even with what Trump was doing and now with what Biden was doing, they're just printing this money to like, you know, pay everybody to not work or Trump. Because it was illegal to work in some states. So like I don't know, maybe somebody in the chat room can correct me, but I think we're close to 5 trillion and it used to be 1.5 trillion. So you do the math on that. That means it's not going to hit us immediately, but within, you know, less than a decade, I would imagine it's going to be $10 for a loaf of bread and $20 for a gallon of gas.
0: It could be a lot quicker than that. You know,
1: yeah.
0: Historically, and that's concerning. It's historically it happens very quickly. You know, Venezuela just happened. It happened in Yugoslavia in the 90s. You know, it's time and time again, over and over again. I love
2: Venezuela.
0: What a country to be just destroyed. It's happening right here. That's how, you know, communists don't like, you know, freedom, independence, liberty, some businesses, you know, Christianity, religion in general, any type of religion other than their total rule over you. And that's what's coming. And you can't have a wealthy and healthy society and expect to rule them all, you know, so you got to destroy it. And that's what they're trying to fucking do. And they're getting away with it. It's great. Fucking awesome. That's my two cents. Fucking A. But I mean, is, you know, it's pretty fucking dire, man. I look at what just happened, you know, one pipeline. So he's already shut down two now, I guess the Keystone pipeline. And now this one's down, and, you know, what is it, a Colonial pipeline? The response of the Biden administration is what makes me believe that it was an inside job. It's because they were asked, you know, what are they going to do to help, you know, the pipeline? And the press secretary said something to the effect. Yeah, so it's just a private sector issue. You're not going to do anything, you know, it's their problem. And I'm thinking, this is our problem, you know. So they created the run on the pumps. By saying that, it wasn't just like, oh, pipeline was down. They created the run on the pumps and the shortage to beef up the price of oil and everything else. Biden might as well be a fucking Bush administration for all I care, you know, except, you know, have learned how to spend more and more and more. And I didn't like Trump. I didn't like the fact that Trump.
5: This is serious.
0: Spend. It is serious.
1: Timing was bad on them, sir. But yeah, no, you're right. You're exactly right. Mm-hmm. It's, it. Do you think Biden is going to beat the Bush-Obama record for wars if he does finish out his 2 years? Because obviously, if Kamala ends up taking over, we're going to be at like in 20 wars. But
0: that's an interesting question, and I kind of doubt it. I don't think he. I don't know if the interest in the globalist mindset right now is more wars. They might just remain, you know, where they already are. But the, you know, their main goal is hollowing out the inside of the United States military, defense, and intelligence, and everything else, justice. But you know, ruling. So I think, you know, once you get America, I don't know. That's a pretty good chess piece to have, you know, in the grand scheme of things. And if they're firing, ranking military officers for condemning Marxism, well, we got a big fucking problem.
1: I agree.
3: I'm definitely curious to see what happens with the new, I guess, branch of spies coming out. That should be pretty cool. I'm very excited about Shoe on Head. Malachi, I got some shit to send to you.
1: I couldn't believe Dvorak pulled Shoe on Head, because I've been a Shoe on Head fan for a long time. I couldn't believe when Dvorak pulled like a Shoe on Head clip, I was like, no way.
3: Yeah.
1: No way.
3: The shit's it's pretty fucking entertaining from the little bit that I'd seen. So I'm excited. I don't know. Maybe I had too much Everclear tonight. I'm feeling a little
0: nonsense.
3: Feeling a little.
1: There's never enough opium. Everclear.
3: Yeah.
2: That's what we do every night, Bran.
0: Drink more Everclear and talk louder.
3: That's how we fuck them. We brew our own moonshine to put in the cars.
2: Behind the scheme, ooh, yeah. Shine. Behind the shine.
3: Behind the shine's cargo juice.
1: Man, I just got major deja vu.
3: That's good. That's a good sign.
2: Oh, yeah?
6: Wow.
1: Wasn't Behind the Shine already a... Did you guys already have a conversation about Behind the Shine, like Behind the Scheme's brand moonshine, or am I just having a total like Inception moment?
3: And that's the thing. We're going to keep talking about it until it happens.
2: That's right.
3: That's what magic
2: is. This is the spell shit, man. We dabble into this ink and it gets all over us, man. It gets on our shirts. It's not great. You just got some on you.
1: Boop, boop.
0: Every time you talk
1: about it. Gonna meme the Behind the Schemes moonshine into existence, and if anybody's not drinking it, then it's their fault.
6: What drives me crazy is you're hating me right now.
7: No, I love
6: because you're not drinking.
1: Yeah.
2: It's the best moonshine I've ever had, I'll tell you people. I'll tell you people right now, it's the best moonshine I've ever had. I've had a lot of moonshine in my time, people, and I tell you right now, this is the best moonshine I've ever had.
1: Behind the Schemes moonshine, now available at the InfoWar store, ladies and gentlemen.
2: You can get it right now. It's on sale right now. You can go on there and get it. Oh God!
1: Guaranteed to cure COVID in one sip.
2: I'll tell you what. I was having a hard day. I had some of this moonshine. Oh, best day of the week. You don't even worry about it, people. You're gonna have it. Oh God. Oh shit. Oh fuck. He has a heart attack. He dies. Oh God. Every time. Happens every time.
3: I'm of a different mindset. I want that sort of shine that's gonna make you go blind. That's what I'm hoping. So make sure you get that third eye open when you're sipping this shit.
2: And your fourth, your fifth eye, your sixth beer, your seventh bowl. Have it all.
1: Have you no bullshit. Have you guys ever had moonshine pickles? All of those things.
2: No, I've not had moonshine. I would like to.
1: They're really good. It's just pickles, except like soaked in moonshine. They have peaches and cherries and all that stuff, but the pickles are where it's at.
6: That's not how you open a can of pickles.
1: They are really good though. Very good.
3: Hey, speaking of pickles.
1: No bullshit.
3: I want to crack open the Scream Mail again. We got another one come in.
2: Oh, hey, nice.
1: That's the one I left on break, wasn't it?
3: Let's see. I hate the interface for this shit.
1: I didn't actually leave one during the...
3: Here we go.
8: Nationwide. Oh, wow. Thrills and chills and bone-crushing spills.
2: spills.
1: Was that shoe on Head that left that voicemail?
3: Let's listen again.
8: Nationwide. Oh wow. Thrills and chills and bone crushing spills.
2: Oh man.
3: Oh.
2: From the top rail.
1: Bone crushing what? What was the last word?
3: They're talking about spills? I think I know what they're... This is this.
9: If maniacs, zombies, aliens, monsters, and madmen are your line, then try this. Creepphone, the phone number nightmares are made of. And now you can be a Creepphone star. Record your own screaming monster madness. You may be heard by millions of Creepphone fans nationwide.
3: Oh, I thought it said bone crushing in there. Maybe not. What's getting bone crushed?
2: She's referencing something... what is it?
1: I think bone crushing is a common colloquial term. It's just like if you're at a metal concert and there's like, it's a bone crushing drum line or guitar riff.
2: Like a monster truck rally or anything.
1: Yeah, monster truck rally.
3: But bones are moist. Trucks. There's a lot of meat in there that's going to go squish, squish.
2: Yeah, you got to freeze that or it'll go bad.
3: It's a usicle.
2: Disturbing.
3: If you if you haven't tried Nancy Pelosi's usicles,
2: dude, I've actually been to Nancy Pelosi's Goat Head Pizza or whatever in fucking West Portal. God damn it! They say that her little fridge is for ice cream. I think it's for pints of blood. But anyway, it doesn't matter.
1: Well, that's probably true.
7: I mean, I'm a conspiracy theorist to a degree. Like, when I connect dots that maybe shouldn't be connected, I don't know.
1: Yeah, thanks, Dave Chappelle. So, yeah, maybe it's true that there is adrenochrome blood in Nancy Pelosi's freezer. Crazier things have happened. So I'm going to go ahead and go out on a limb and say it's 1,000% true, just to be on the safe side.
0: All the evidence really is pointing in that direction.
2: It seems the winds are blowing that way.
3: And here's another perfect example with everything coming out on Bill Gates and the divorce and the Epstein ties. Even the like one of the hardest hitting blue in the paint liberals that I know on the feed bags, even he today was like, it's coming out. NPR will probably report soon. Bill Gates has admitted to being a pedo. And I was just like, holy fuck. Didn't expect to see that one there.
1: Who's even Epstein didn't admit to being a pedo, did he? I guess he did plead. Well, yeah, I don't know. Do you really think Bill Gates would admit to being a pedo?
0: No way.
2: No.
3: But I'm saying will admit to that. It doesn't matter. Like that imagination worm is there. Like once it gets in there and he has those conversations and
2: it's just slander. It's just brutal slander. There's just nothing worse you can call someone. It's just so off the wall.
1: Here on Behind the Schemes, we will single-handedly will and meme Bill Gates into prison.
0: I think, you know, this is one of those interesting things. Bill Gates, you know, he's the leading doctor and he's the second
2: top position.
0: Never graduated from college, you know.
2: He built the health industry in his garage.
0: Yeah, exactly. But
2: yeah,
0: and he's this globalist elite, you know, New World Order member that is getting a divorce, and now everybody thinks that like crazy things are going to come out. But I'm not sure.
2: I know what Bill's about. I know what this is all about. This whole divorce. I know what this is. Okay, Bill Gates is the most competitive man that on the face of the earth, the most competitive man you can think of. When Jeff Bezos divorced his wife and his wife became the number one richest woman in the world from like a divorce ever, Bill Gates was like, fuck that. I can top that. And he was like, Melinda, get in here. We're getting divorced. We're beating Jeff Bezos. We have to. And Melinda also was very competitive. Was like, yes, let's beat this motherfucker. We're going in. We're scalping. We are number one. That's what they do. The Gates are number one, motherfucker, in everything. And so now it's number one divorce. Bezos only had it for a very fraction, just a small amount of time, less than a year. Bill snatched it from him. 4D chess.
0: He's such a dick.
1: Man. Okay, anyway. Windows 10 probably right. Chess. It's the only logical explanation, clearly.
2: Yeah, Windows 95 chess, yeah.
1: what's he doing these days besides adrenochrome, working on plans to block out the sun and owning all the farmland? Is Bill Gates up to anything recently since the divorce? I haven't been keeping up with his shenanigans.
2: He's building bulletproof walls around his house and he's not going on television anymore.
1: Oh, but Boober, by the way, I really need that Alex Jones impression compilation that you had during the night.
3: Oh, that came from Vice.
1: Oh, Billy Boy.
3: It's a fucking like how to be Alex Jones 4-part miniseries from Vice.
1: Oh my God. There was some good stuff in there. There was a couple of just like fantastic impressions that he does so many good impressions. I like when he pretends to be Brian Stelter and he just like furiously types on a keyboard and like gapes his mouth open and it, like he'll be like. They're like, Brian Stelter, I wouldn't let him babysit your kids. You wouldn't either, would you? And then he'll just show a picture of Jared Fogle, the Subway guy, up next to Brian Stelter on CNN, like face, like both their faces, and they both have the exact same smile. And he's like, I don't know. I'm not saying Brian Stelter's a pedophile, but I mean, would you let him babysit your kids? It's like, he'll do like a half hour of his show just doing that.
0: That's awesome.
3: Lordy.
0: Who did the Alex Jones at the grocery store shit?
1: Oh, that was OBDM. They just did another one where it's Alex Jones working in an amusement park. You hear like the kids going over the roller coasters and he's just yelling over the loudspeaker.
6: I'll tell you this. This is not going to be boring.
1: What do you got for us, boobs? Like, do we have any... anything we need to cover or get to?
3: No, I realistically, I only brought those two opening clips.
1: Oh, hell yeah.
2: All we need is we need the early Alex Jones where he's carving a pumpkin before his voice changed. We got to get them. Oh, yeah. I just got on public access radio. You know, I'm here in Austin, Texas. And then like 3 years later, he's like, you know, there's aliens, people. They're coming in through the walls. It's immediately.
1: I do have a... I don't know if I used all the, I think I used most of them during that episode I posted, but I got the Alex Jones when, let me see if I can find these actually. I have some good Alex, like classic old school Alex Jones from when he was talking to Charlie Sheen. If you want to hear like one or two of those.
3: Yeah. While you look that up, there is something I can hit on real quick. We had a donation come in as well.
1: Ooh.
2: What?
3: Pulling that up. Very excited.
1: Well, air horn, man.
3: And come on now. And we had $20 come in from Net Ned.
2: What?
1: Net Ned.
2: My man.
1: What a guy.
2: The one. I gotta have a scotch with that gentleman. And a cigar. A scotch and a cigar with that gentleman.
3: I could be down for, I'm not much of a scotch guy, but a cigar, I'm
2: good. Oh, yeah. Everybody likes a nice cigar, you know?
1: And it is good with scotch.
0: Smoking. Fucking nicotine.
2: Fucking cigars isn't smoking. You just put it in your mouth.
3: Cigars is loving.
1: I picked the wrong day to quit huffing glue.
0: I hate it.
2: The wrong day to do amphetamines.
0: I gave up all tobacco. Just all of it.
2: No, good for you. That's a good thing. You'll live longer.
0: You know, that's the plan. That's the plan. It was also a pussy. Budget. It was a budget thing.
2: No, thank we're you. Proud.
0: Yes. It was a budget thing with the wife and I. It's like, okay, we're spending like $300 a month on cigarettes.
2: Yeah, money's a big one for sure. If you cut out drinking too, you'll be goddamn fucking...
0: You can go fuck yourself.
2: Good for you.
1: All I know is you're hating me right now because you're not drinking.
0: Right. I'll drink to that.
2: People get angry when you don't drink. It's funny. You go to a bar and don't drink, people get pissed. What the fuck are you doing here? Anyway.
1: Yeah, they have a point, though.
2: They do have a point, but fuck them
0: anyway.
2: Why
0: would you go to a bar and not drink? It's a
2: free fucking country.
1: Yeah.
2: Because there's women there.
0: Yeah, fair.
6: You son of a piece of garbage! I hate you!
3: Oh.
2: I'm hanging out with people that do drink.
3: And also, meat has slipped in with 455. Holy shit.
1: Damn, that's a behind the schemes donation night record.
3: God, we need to get, damn.
2: Wait,
1: we need to get on the phones
2: for real.
1: We need to get on the phones and start doing a donation drive,
3: bro.
2: No way.
3: We got fucking screamails rolling in. We got two now. We got two new ones. Jesus,
0: yeah.
2: Five? No shit. No
3: God shit. Damn, we got so many fucking Freesa hazards hanging out tonight. Moan days, 9 month of fucking 30.
2: I'm going to have a sip of this brewski in honor of all of you. God bless. What an evening.
0: Cheers.
1: I don't have a drink, but I could eat another gummy, I guess.
2: Whatever. Yeah, do whatever you got.
0: Hey, man, they came from a gas station. You should eat them before they go bad or something.
1: Hell yeah.
0: I will drink to that. I think I should pour another fruity drink too. You know, maybe if it's going to, you know, people are paying.
10: I don't know, man. I was banging 7 gram rocks and finishing them because that's how I roll. I have one speed. I have one gear. Go.
1: Boobs, you want to hit us with one of those screen mails? I'm excited.
3: Yeah, we'll pull that machine back up, and here we go.
11: My theory is that Melinda Gates is really Bruno Kirby. Bruno Kirby died in like 2006. I think Bill did something weird with Melinda Gates, something that resulted in her leaving the Earth or something like that, maybe. And she's been replaced by Bruno Kirby, former comedian. I think he's in When Harry Met Sally. He's also in Hoffa. So that's my theory. Melinda Gates is really Bruno Kirby in drag. Bruno Kirby didn't die, just like Elvis.
1: Just like Bill Hicks, who became Alex Jones. Melinda, you can see pictures, just to back up what NetNet, I believe it was NetNet. There are pictures of Melinda Gates from, you know, 15 years ago, and she looks like a completely different person now. Now she looks like a man. She looks like a man dressed up as a woman, not even close to the same face. Her nose is huge now. It's not that she's put on weight. It's like a different person. I don't know. Maybe something's weird. Something weird's going on.
2: Maybe a little touch up here and there, perhaps.
1: Well, it's just crazy that, like, why would you get plastic surgery to make you look fatter and uglier and more like a man?
2: Because money's weird.
1: I guess so. Something weird's going on. That's all I'm saying.
2: I don't know. I'm down to call Michelle Obama, man, but I don't know about Melinda.
0: She Big Mike.
2: Weird. I mean, obviously Michelle's a man. That's
0: Big like, Mike.
2: That's like mainstream knowledge. But when it comes to Melinda,
1: what's that? Hey, ladies and gentlemen, this is Infowars.com. We're doing a slow motion video. What's that Michelle Obama's got? I think that's a roll of quarters in her pants. There, that's a roll of quarters in her pants or something.
2: Roll of quarters. I'll tell you. Have you ever seen a woman with shoulders like that? She's got shoulders like me. Anyway, enough of that. Yeah, Melinda. Yeah. Well, you know, I've always thought this is about certain tech billionaires like Larry Ellison, the owner of Oracle. I'm pretty sure that he cloned his girlfriend, and he has just got like 5 copies of this like 25-year-old chick all over the world. You know, as one would do, you know. But
1: why not?
2: If you've got the cloning tech and if you're worth billions of dollars, why not?
1: Yeah, I mean, if like you piss them off or they piss you off, you can just, you know, cap them, kill them, and then you got like a backup clone, next one in the chamber, just pop on out.
2: Give them the old prestige treatment.
1: Start off with a clean slate every day in your marriage. Yeah, I can see that.
2: Dump them in a tank.
0: Is a clone alive or not?
2: Is it alive? That's an excellent question.
0: So yeah, I mean, so, you know, it's like abortion, you know? You can't just kill clones. It's alive.
1: Are you anti-abortion?
2: You obviously haven't had $3 billion in your pocket before. If you had a couple more billion, the answers would be a little more clear for you as to what you're asking.
1: So it's like I meant to pull the clip, I didn't do it yet. This the Eric Andre at the RNC just walks up to this lady with a microphone. Are you anti-abortion? Because I'm Uncle Abortion. How about I knock you up and we get rid of the dang thing?
2: Jesus, love that guy.
3: I'm sitting here.
1: I hate Democrats so much I jerked off to the Zapruder film.
0: That's great.
3: I'm going to clip that. God damn.
2: You see him on Larry King. Larry King's like, who inspired you? And he's just like, no one. No one inspired me. I don't listen to anybody. And that was his answer. What a guy.
1: I like that. What's going on? Oh, what's going on here?
2: Did you drop the mushroom?
1: I guess so. You want to, I mean, I don't know, unless somebody else has something, I would like to bless you guys with Charlie Sheen calling into the Alex Jones show for like a minute or two.
0: Please?
3: Yeah, let's do it.
2: Yeah.
1: Word. Yeah, here we go.
12: Almighty, almighty, this is PBR Street Gang. Do you copy? Over.
13: PBR Street Gang, this is almighty, almighty. I copy. Over.
12: Well, Charlie Sheen, you haven't been back with us since about a year and a few months ago with your
6: message to President Obama, your 20 minutes with the president that we just re-aired before you joined us. It's great to have you, Charlie. What's your take?
13: It's still topical. It's a timeless message.
6: Well, it certainly is. What's your message to President Obama refusing to answer the bullet points that you put down in that key document of the questions surrounding the tragic attacks of 9/11?
13: Well, I would say to B.O., how much faith can I possibly have in you to run this entire country when 20 questions from a high school dropout sitcom actor appear to be too much to handle for you and your staff? It's like you've had almost 2 years to deal with this. I wrote them in 1 hour, and it's like, you know, but you are obviously a coward in a cheap suit. And the bottom line, Alex, is I'm still here. His schedule is public knowledge. It's rocket science. This is not. Quit hiding. It's embarrassing, dude. Next subject.
1: I just love how, like, even though Charlie Sheen was off the rails insane, like, he was quick and funny and could have easily been doing stand-up. Like, his Alex Jones interviews are funnier than anything he ever did on 2.5 Men. Like, not even close.
2: No shit. That show fucking sucked.
1: It did suck. It was, it was bad.
2: What a payday for that guy. That movie to me was nothing.
1: He was the highest paid television actor of all time at the time that show was on.
2: There's Charlie Sheen's Cocaine Money. Money Show, whatever it's called. 2.5 Men, Cocaine Money Show. There you are. Yeah. What a fucking guy, man. Every time I saw that show, I was like, he just got another kilo. Every time I saw it, I was like, you just got another kilo, Cook, because I saw it on TV.
1: Fuck yeah. And good everywhere. For him, by the way, living his best life.
13: It's just strafing runs in my underwear before my first cup of coffee because I don't have time for these clowns. I don't have time for their judgment and their stupidity. And, you know, they lay down with their ugly wives in front of their ugly children and just look at their loser lives. And then they look at me and they say, I can't process it. Well, no, and you never will. Stop trying. Just sit back and enjoy the show. Anyway, thought you were just messing with one dude. Sorry. Winning.
6: Well, Charlie, I mean, I tell you, it is amazing. I just appreciate you coming on today so folks can really hear the energized, unleashed Charlie Sheen. You wanted to talk about AA because, you know, when I was at your house, I said, man, great job being completely sober and, you know, how important it was.
13: But I can't use the word sober because that's a term from those people. And I have cleansed myself. I closed my eyes and it's a nanosecond. I cured myself from this ridiculous model of disease and addiction and obsession. It's just the work of sissies. The only thing I'm addicted to right now is winning, you know,
2: winning.
13: This bootleg cult, you know, arrogantly referred to as Alcoholics Anonymous, Alex supports a 5% success rate. My success rate is 100%. Do the math. Take, for instance, its founder, a desperate and, I don't know, broken-down plagiarist, stayed high on acid until the day he died. I can't seem to find that chapter in his silly book of lies. And then, Alex, try to get your mind around this as a fellow warrior deep in the trenches. Their entire manifesto is built upon complete and total surrender, or the concept of complete and total surrender. They urge you to put down your sword and come join the winners. In 22 years, the only winners I could locate in their toothless warren were either driving a convertible van or living like trolls under some abandoned bridge. Another one of their stupid mottos, Alex, is don't be special, be one of us. Newsflash, I am special, and I will never be one of you. There it is.
6: You sound like Thomas Jefferson.
13: Well, I'm not Thomas Jefferson. He was a pussy.
2: Nice. Nice.
1: Just like how he was calling Thomas Jefferson a pussy.
2: That's the winner.
1: Winning. Thomas anyway, Jefferson's that's a pussy. Yeah, I could go on, but I think that's all you need to know about Charlie. I went down a rabbit hole, a Charlie Sheen, Alex Jones rabbit hole, because that was back when Alex Jones was on The View with like Whoopi Goldberg and all those ladies.
2: Yeah.
1: And it was like that whole era was so great because like Charlie Sheen started talking for like, you know, a couple months about how 9/11 was an inside job and then 2.5 Men tried to dump him. And then he started going crazy and like, you know, now he's always going to be considered crazy because he was talking about smoking 7 gram rocks of crack on Good Morning America or whatever. But like the same blood. Thing happened with Rosie O'Donnell. Like Rosie O'Donnell said, like jet fuel can't melt steel beams. They had bombs in the building. And then Rosie O'Donnell's persona within the next year went from like semi-respected actress and commentator to just batshit, insane, crazy, dumb bitch.
0: Yeah, people were like, wow, she really is fat.
1: Yeah. I think it's interesting that every celebrity that's come out, and there's probably only four or five that have come out and like talked about 9/11 being an inside job, they literally go insane within like the next year.
2: Well, that's the public perception of them.
1: I guess it's a self-fulfilling prophecy too. When the media like says you're insane and you're going insane, then you might start to believe you're insane when the newspapers are printing all that, which is really a testament to how crazy it is Trump was able to put up with the shit he did.
0: Yeah.
2: Dude, you say what you want about that guy. He put up with so much shit. It's incredible, right? Man. Like, a guy to take that kind of a beating, it's really impressive.
0: He stood up to him every day, but
14: they came all over the place.
2: He blasted till the last minute, dude. He was hitting so... Remember when he was like going like a rally a day, just flying random places all over the country?
0: Dude, the shit he did in the coronavirus, during coronavirus, he had a press conference every night at 5 o'clock.
2: Yeah.
0: Every 7 days a week.
2: Yep.
0: And did shit and made the shit happen. It's best, you know, I think it was all to fuck him, you know, one way or the other without having to kill him. But who knows? I wanted to go back though. I have this thought about, you know, the, you know, 9/11 in general. You know, people go crazy. They say things, but the reason it's so hard to get anybody, you know, to look at it is because the day is so, the day of 9/11 is so horrific in itself. And to look at all the evidence, man, you have to see people like fucking jumping out of the building and just getting blown the fuck up everywhere and actually look at it, you know, and look at the firefighters and hear them talk. And nobody's going to do that. Nobody's going to do that. You know, even though it's all
2: right
0: there.
2: And to have been there on the day, to have felt that fear.
0: Truth is there from the video of the day of 9/11. Everything about
2: it. There's so much
0: about it. They've written books about it. Next day.
1: So much of that original footage has been scrubbed.
0: Oh, my God.
1: Like, I was looking for a bunch of different stuff, and it's just gone.
0: Yeah, it's going to be gone forever. And that's a travesty, you know? That's a historical moment, you know, in time. And who would do that? Fascists? Yes. Communists? Yes.
2: All the above.
1: It was a historical moment for America, like the moon landing or Bill Clinton getting his dick stuck in the Oval Office. Like 9/11 is right up there.
2: Well, the historical. First attack on our soil that was a real attack. America's never, at least in living memory, America's never really been attacked on its own soil.
1: Not since like 1812 or whatever.
2: Yeah.
3: Canadians.
2: I mean, fuck, Canadians even Pearl Harbor, like Hawaii wasn't even actually a state yet. And even so, it's so out of reach. For there to be such a direct attack in New York City, you know, the center of American culture is so...
0: And for everything to happen the way it did, to where all of the fucking fighter jets were out scrambling, you know, thinking, oh, is this a real world or is this a test?
2: You got scrambled jets, you got confusion, you got a building falling down for no reason.
0: Yeah, you have books.
1: Condoleezza Rice and George Bush said, like, we never would have imagined. No one in the government could have imagined that terrorists would use planes to hijack buildings. Meanwhile, that exact same day on September 11, 2001, at that exact same time, they were like running simulations over the radio of the World Trade Center and the Pentagon getting hit by planes. So that like, which confused everybody, because when they heard that, they were like, oh, it's part of the test, which is like, I mean, how many times has No Agenda brought up that school shootings and stuff work the same way? But then it's like the biggest giveaway is, the day before, September 10th, 2001, Donald Rumsfeld is on C-SPAN. Yep. He's like, sorry, guys, the Pentagon lost $2.3 trillion. We don't know where it went. And then the next day, a plane crashes into the Pentagon, which was somehow never captured on film other than the five frames that just show an explosion and no plane, because that's the only footage they could get.
0: The engines that were on the wings of the plane didn't even break the fucking windows.
1: Yeah. You know? And then the only part of the Pentagon it blows up is the accounting wing. The day after they lost $2.3 trillion, it's like, come on, people. One little
0: fucking round hole, almost like a missile.
2: Yeah, disintegrated. And the maneuver itself, and the 180 you know corkscrew to get crazy? Into the Pentagon is an incredible maneuver.
0: I have the 9/11 Commission report. I'm looking at it. I have the book, and then I also have a debunking 9/11 debunking. That's a good book to read. The 9/11 Commission report used science in two opposing ways to get the result they wanted. So for the example of the Pentagon, all right, first of all, it's like it was so loaded with fuel that it just like splattered and, you know, disintegrated really quick and only penetrated that specific area. Whereas, you know, with the trade center towers, they used the science of like it was so heavy because it was loaded with fuel that it blasted through and knocked everything off, you know, and all of the fireproofing, and it was so heavy it blasted and, you know, destroyed
1: the pancake theory. That was like the commission report was like, oh, like once one floor falls in, it just pancakes straight down.
0: It's impossible. That's
1: it's like
0: impossible.
1: If a skyscraper is going to fall over like that, it's going to tip over to its side. It's not going to just fucking fall in straight down.
0: It was tipping, man. It was tipping.
1: Yeah.
0: It was tipping. So what made some sort of force had to make it stop tipping, you know, otherwise it would have just fallen over and the top of the roof would have fallen to the left or right of the building, whatever, however your perspective is, you know?
1: And, and then there's the black boxes, like the, like every outside of planes that go totally missing in the ocean, any plane wreckage throughout all of history, since they've added black boxes in there, have been recovered. And so what a black box is it tracks the exact trajectory, start and destination, where the plane's been, how high in the air, and it also records all the conversation in the cockpit, which would be pretty important to know on 9/11. And you have the first time in history that a black box isn't recovered, and it happens with four planes on one day.
0: Yeah.
1: And then multiple cops and firefighters saying that they recovered a black box and it was taken away by the FBI, and yet to this day, the FBI, even though there's witnesses saying the FBI took it from the cops and firefighters, the FBI says they never recovered the black boxes.
3: I don't see what the problem is. You got their fucking passports. What more do you need?
0: Yeah,
3: exactly. Seriously,
0: you got
3: dude.
0: The passport in their head, man. That's your mind.
1: A plane blows up at the top of the building, and then an unscathed passport is what's found at the bottom of the towers. And then,
0: floating down. I've it was got like it. I'm gonna catch it.
1: It was like five or six different of the 19 hijackers or how many it was. It's like five or six of them turned up alive in other countries after that.
0: And
1: they flew the plane, and the official story is still they flew that plane into the building, but they're still alive in another country.
0: And then what was it? Pennsylvania.
15: They're grooming them, and then they got to get on and ride and learn about. Well, they had to lead the horse first again because that was their review, and then saddle up, jump on, and communicate with the horse when to go and when to stop.
16: Yep. Baby steps.
15: Good to know.
16: Chipping away a little bit at a time, you know?
15: Yep.
16: That's how it goes. So anyway, he wanted the birthday guy. He wanted the McDonald's play place.
15: Yeah.
16: Can we go to McDonald's with playground? I want one with a playground. So we had to look at like three different spots before we found a play place because I was using the website wrong. I know. How can you?
15: Oh, they don't design it for the users?
16: A guy like me using a website wrong? I know, it's crazy. It was embarrassing. I can't even believe I'm admitting it on the show, but, you know, that's just how honest to a fault I am. I didn't have the filter checked. You gotta...
15: Oh.
16: So it was like, there's a hot link on their Play Place page that says, find a play place near you, and then it just takes you to the general map.
15: Oh.
16: But you think you're looking at all the play place ones.
15: Right.
16: You gotta actually open up and apply the filter, which is hidden behind a little UI hidey hole. But then, I did that, and oh boy, third place was the charm when you found it. And, you know, a pretty big, fine play place as far as those ones go. You know, some of them you get a play place, and then it's like pretty lame, and not much there going on. They had like two big ass twisty slides at this one and all kinds of stuff.
15: Yeah, it was three stories. of tunnels.
16: Yeah. Playground story types, you know.
15: Yeah. It's the tunnels and slides is all you're going to get now at play places. Ball pits are gone.
16: You can't do no ball pit.
15: Seesaws and spinny things are gone.
16: Can't do no rollers.
15: Oh, yeah. Those were cool.
16: Like the roller bridge. DZ always had those.
15: But they had the time of their life. They made a friend.
16: They did. They made a friend. They were having
15: playing hide and seek. Hooping
16: and hooting and hollering. And that's when I was like, yeah, I can't drag.
15: Yeah.
16: Just a little, my beautiful baby boy away from the insane times at the play place.
15: Yeah.
16: So I let the bowlers know in the chat, hey, bowls postponed until tomorrow. And then we got to do some fun little wrap-up stuff here at the house, too. You know, play with some of the presents that you opened earlier, things like that. That would have been crazy to, like, not only to drag them away early from the playground stuff, but then to get back and be like, all right, get your ass in bed. You know, like, no, don't touch any of the new toys that you just got. Like,
15: yeah.
16: It was just like, nah, let's have a full-ass birthday.
15: Yep.
16: You know, he's 5.
15: Yeah.
16: He turned 5. That's kind of special, man.
15: Totally.
16: In 2 weeks, I'll be turning 36.
15: Hey, that's kind of special.
16: And I'll be on the stream with y'all because that's, you know, that's...
15: Well, it's fun for you.
16: It's age appropriate. This is a good place. This is where all my friends are. Not all my friends, but, you know. The digital friends I've made along the way. You guys are all here with me, so I'll be partying here. On a regular ball Tuesday night on the old 6-9.
15: Perfect.
16: So, look forward to that. Just a couple of weeks away. I always have a great time on the birthday. Never work. Never go to school. Never do nothing. I don't believe in it. I don't believe in it. You know? Bro, if a coworker or a classmate was ever able to say even happy birthday to me on the day of? Huh?
15: Yuck.
16: What am I doing? What am I doing? I never have done it, so don't intend to. So anyway, that's all fun. That's all nice. Great times to be had. And yeah, you know, I mean, I know there's a lot of people out there who are going to say, oh, the McDonald's, Chuck E. Cheese. You know, we're just regular kids doing kid stuff. Now, I always get called like a purist fringe weirdo, but it's like, you know, we're all like pretty normal, actually, do like regular stuff. Makey reminded me of that over the weekend. Makey was kind of, he was listening to last week's show, and you know, there was an extra long packed cocaine shit stain. And he was just saying that he was like listening to that rant, and it occurred to him that anyone talking about normies in this like down talk type of way of like, oh, normies won't do this or we need to do that for normies, like it's just a way to gain power. In a little, like, you're like a little fish in a little pond, and you want to, like, capture. And, like, you know, it was like what I was saying was it's all about capture, actually. It's not actually about concern for, like, ease of use or for this to be more accessible. It's actually about the reason they want 1 million users overnight is because they want to own 1 million users overnight, right? Mm. And they want them all in their little pocket. And he pointed out we're all a little bit normie-ish, you know, like with one thing or another, with this aspect or that aspect, like you can find, you know, I like to watch a baseball game. Go team, you know, for better or worse.
15: Yeah.
16: I like to, I mean, this podcast is about smoking weed and bowling. Like, what's more normal than that?
15: True.
16: You know, bowling is like the everyman sport that isn't really a sport, but is now a sport, right?
15: Yeah.
16: And I don't know. It was just a really nice little nugget of wisdom of like, you know, we talk about these normies all the time, but like, yeah, we're all normal guys, actually.
15: Yeah.
16: So like, we're building this all for us, and we always have been. That's what I love about the small group is like, making it happen. Like, we're thinking, like, what would we like and what do we all kind of jive with? And it's just like fun times. That's what.
15: Yep.
16: We like it. Fun times. Like fun times. So we're relaxed and, you know, we're smiling. We're having fun times.
15: Ugh, if only everyone would do it like that.
16: Right. I totally agree. You want to, oh, today, so I guess, you know, today's a bonus day, Wednesday, so I won't have to recap Wednesday next week. We had another midwife appointment. Everything's cool?
15: Oh, yeah.
16: Baby's upside down like a clown?
15: Yeah.
16: It's right side up, really. How can you know? It's like, the baby's actually not upside down, and that's a big problem. Like, yo, what if the baby just doesn't want to be upside down yet? It's not, like, time yet.
15: No, yeah, she's got,
16: you know, like
15: 8 weeks, like, 2 months.

0: We just are normal and we're regular.
1: Yeah.
0: And we promise. Unlike most, okay, we all got a little normie in us, I guess.
1: Yeah.
0: It's in there and we can pull it out when we need to at cocktail parties or medical appointments. You want to thank some people?
1: Sure.
0: Let's give a big fat thank you to all of the bowlers that put this show on week after week, bowl after bowl. You know, like that's the whole idea behind the concept. Value for value. We put value in the show. And then we get value from the bowlers, which we put back in the show. It keeps looping. It's a cyclical economical thing here that we've got going on. It's an energy exchange. It's a value exchange. The value cycle. The value cycle. That's right. And this is the time where we acknowledge it. We thank some people. You know, this is the part where it's important. We put it up in the front of the show because we want to say, hey, you know, these are all the people making this happen. It's occurring because all the bowlers. It's way bigger than just us two sitting down here in a basement every week saying stuff. You know, it's this whole ass community of people, some OGs going back years, new friends coming in once they hear about the stuff. You know, all of this, it's an echo each week over time. And we greatly appreciate everybody's participation in it. That's why we thank everybody up front in the show. I took a peek at the PayPals earlier, and I think this we're due for an off week. And I didn't see anything earlier, but let me double check again because you never know. I've been burned before.
1: Yeah, you always gotta double check.
0: It's like if you look earlier and then something came in. And yes, looks like our Circus Media from the last bowl there was the last one. So off on the PayPal. But if you do want to hit the PayPal, you can scroll down to the bottom of bowlafterbowl.com. There's still that old familiar donate button that's always been there. And that's just one way to receive value. You know, McDonald's, just one way to intake a calorie. You know, it all turns to shit in the end.
1: Yeah.
0: And, you know, every once in a while, ain't going to kill you. And we keep it up. We keep it around. We keep it there just to, you know, have another option. We got options. I've been teasing for weeks these new options that were Tombow. We wanted to add new ways in 2026 since we're firehorsing it up, right?
1: Yeah.
0: Since we're working on the website, working on this and that. So one thing that I did do, and I've done this, by the way, weeks ago, because I just wanted to see if anybody just found us strictly through the service itself, and okay. I didn't say anything, I didn't send anybody over there, because I don't know how it's going to be, and I don't know how, like, the last thing I want to do is just set bowlers' hairs on fire.
1: Oh boy.
0: Over some shit, right?
1: Yeah.
0: But I will say a lot of different shows we rub elbows with. I'm talking to you on Governable Misfits guys and, you know, Mesh Tadalians. A lot of these guys are plugged into this service called XMR Chat. Now wait. Just wait. Just listen. Okay, a lot of these guys are plugged over to xmrchat.com. And I thought, all right, you know, I've been privately given recommendations. Hey, you got to check out this XMR chat. You ever use this, Monero? Oh, dude, there's nothing worse than saying another name of a coin out loud. But Monero is one of those things that's been interesting to me. In a similar way, I'll just be honest, because that's all I can do. It's all I know how to do. It kind of feels like an even further out, more diluted version of how I feel and have felt about the whole eCash and Charmanian cash. What do they call them? Fucking Jesus. Mints, right? Mints,
1: yeah.
0: These eCash mints that you might have heard about. I kind of feel just

0: asked a similar thing about, okay, and here's what there's, here's why I feel similarly about them, right? It's pure feeling, okay? I don't need to be added. But the feeling is like people that I know are also intelligent and have good takes on a lot of things have been talking about these types of things for a while, right? This is both Fetty Mentz and this Monero. Another layer of what's interesting on the Monero side is that over the past year or two, or maybe even more, because this news travels the slowest, okay? But over the past short period of time, relatively, it seems as though the underground has been preferring to use Monero for moving and Bitcoin for storing.
1: Sure.
0: In terms of digital value, let's say. Okay. So that's always interesting to me, obviously for a ton of different reasons. We don't have to get into all of them. They should be obvious, right? When I say that the underground is using this to move money around, it should be obvious why I find that intriguing. But the main thing that's intriguing about it is that is the most real-world battle-testing proving ground that you could possibly imagine, right? And we know that regular on-chain Bitcoin plus Tor is no silver bullet. We know the story of Silk Road and Silk Road 2.0 and Ross and everything that came after him is not a magic bullet. And how can it be with public ledgers in this? You know, you should know, hey, that's not a magic bullet. Lightning, you get a lot more privacy because a lot of these, you know, your Lightning transactions will happen off the chain. And so there's not a stamp for every little thing, right? So it gets much easier just by default to maintain some privacy on that front, right? So anyway, I thought that it was interesting. And the timing was funny, too. We had a little halfway spat in the Bitcoiners group chat just because one guy brought up Monero, not even in a shill way, but no, in like some kind of a interesting thing way. I can't even remember how it actually got brought up initially. But then, you know, the Maxi's got a dog pile, which, you know, I would consider myself a Bitcoin maximalist as well. Except for failing all the purity tests, because, of course, I'm just a guy. I've never bought any other coin, you know. I've never paid money for any other coin. Back in the day, we got Doge out of faucets, and you can even listen to early episodes of Bull After Bull, particularly the one with Outsomniac, who developed Dogecade. So those were back in my gambling days, where I'd like just really use this stuff to gamble all the time. And Dogecade was just a dumb little game. You could play like rock, paper, scissors. You could play Battleshibs.
1: Nice.
0: Battleshibas, however you say it. It reads like Shibs. So in my mind, I always said Shibs, but it's Shiba Inu.
1: Well, but they took the A out, right? Because it's Battleshibs.
0: There's an E in it, I think. S-H-I-B-E-S.
1: Battleshibs has entered the chat.
0: But yeah, whatever. That was a service. And, you know, back in those days, all of the Dogecoin I ever had just came out of faucets, right? Like, you go to a website, you click a button, you could get Dogecoin. And then you could play games with it. So, you know, depending on how insane your purity test is, like, that fails it, you know? But I've never bought any other coin. I never, like, thought any of this shit was kind of like a get-rich-quick situation. I've always used all of it as, like, some sort of tender, you know, some sort of a currency.
1: Yeah.
0: You know, the we always say crypto, and then that becomes a bad word because it implies, oh, Bitcoin's not crypto. You know, we want Bitcoin, not crypto. Okay. And then you hear normie news reports, and every time you say Bitcoin, and they say Bitcoin, the original cryptocurrency. And even that is a stretch, you know, because there was a couple things that preceded Bitcoin itself. regardless, this isn't the place to rabbit hole that hard on this ship. What I'm trying to say is we are on XMR chat, and so if you are so inclined, I'm not trying to say, hey, go use Monero if you've never done it. I'm trying to say if you already fuck with Monero, you can send us some, I guess, on XMR chat. No one has at all, and I put us on there like probably 2 months ago. Okay? Put us on there 2 months ago. I'm trying to hook up some other things and different ways to receive value that, you know, you never know until you try these things, okay? I never want to be one of those guys out there who's just like, oh, I already know all about a fucking thing that I've never tried because I read the internet memes, you know?
1: Yeah.
0: Like,
1: the memes are often wrong.
0: In my time, really, you've got to talk to people who use it. You've got to also read about it. You've got to also read what the ops are saying about it. You've got to also, in many cases, to fully know, try it. So, you know, for most things, you can actually figure out if you ever want to touch it with a 10-foot pole or not, just by a little surface area scouting, you know? If it's a no, if it's a hard no, you'll find out pretty quickly.
1: Yeah, like flip into the table of contents.
0: Flip into the table of contents. You know, a lot, it's kind of funny because the knee-jerk shit that happened in the KC Bitcoiners chat, the group chat, when the Monero got brought up, it was all the classic, you know, avoid shitcoin scams messaging that is correct. You know, it's smart. It's why we don't fuck with shitcoins. It's why we don't fuck with things like Trump coin or, you know, name your influencer coin. Or
1: hot
0: you
1: coin, know, weed coin.
0: Rug yank coin.
1: Yeah.
0: You know, things like, oh, there's this big ass pre-mine. And so like the initial investors are the ones that are passing the bag on to the second wave of early adopters. There's things like, you know, and that would like Ethereum would be a huge example of one of those coins. There's like, oh, can they stop freeze the blockchain and start it back up again? I've heard things of Monero of that is the case. Solana is obviously like a bigger example of that. But I don't like, it's a little bit cloudier for me on the Monero side because these are, it's a similar protocol to Bitcoin in that there are distributed nodes, right? There's not one central shut it down team, right? So again, the surface level passes have been like, okay, well, you know, some of the guys that I respect, some of the people that are like, especially some of the people that are very much into privacy.
1: Yeah.
0: A little more than your average guy. Also, everyone I suspect has more than 50% chance of being a Fed loses their fucking mind if you bring it up. So
1: isn't that interesting?
0: That seems to be another tell. I'm just like, okay, noted. Got it. Like, who's the most mad about it, but can't really speak to it? Like, can't really give a reason other than emotion why it's bad? Okay, interesting. Note that down. You know, I still have not made up my mind on any of it, but with value for value, the idea is that if you have value to give, I don't want to get in your way of giving it to me. If you send me Monero, I'm going to turn it into Bitcoin. Yeah. Simple as that. I've only had it once given to me ever, and it was Shad throwing me some gas money right before we even came down to do that Austin stream. He sent me like $70 worth to put in the tank. So anyway, I know that was a long little spiel, and it's kind of not my style, just kidding. But we're on XMR chat now that I told you guys about it. We'll see how it performs. There's really no reason to not do it. Because, you know, there's nobody over there that I'm like, oh, fuck, like, red flag, you know?
1: Yeah.
0: Our buddies at Ungovernable Misfits are over there. There's plenty of other guys over there. So I'm just interested to see how that goes. Another thing that we're going to be putting out pretty soon, and I'll just add it to the Bull After Bull value page, is an Amazon wish list for just a little bit of this and that studio upgrade type stuff. And if bowlers have an idea of something they'd like to see or something like, you know, they're like, hey, what would this work? it doesn't have to be Amazon. That's just an easy way to like throw it out there and get people saying, hey, think about this kind of stuff. But absolutely, if you've got like a secondhand piece of gear and you're like, hey, this seems like something that would maybe work in your setup. You know, Pfeiffer's done that for us with the Ethernet switch.
1: Yeah.
0: C-Mic's done that for us with the Motu. So things like that. Obviously, I don't really need audio gear right now, but there's a couple of things like hammock chairs and different things that we would put in here for guests and stuff. That's another thing that I've been playing with. So I'm going to get that a little more polished, and then that'll be another way to give value. What we're trying to do is just come up with more creative ways of like, what have we not explored yet? What are we not thinking about? What doors are out there that could just be open and that might be interesting and a fun way to participate and see the value directly? You know, like if you're getting the guest hammock chairs going, and then we have a bowls with buds and there's people in the bowl, you know, and they're like hanging out in the hammock chairs the whole time. You know, you can feel a part of the show more directly in that way, you know?
1: Totally.
0: See the hammock chairs there? That guest butt is in the hammock chair I put in the bowl. That's my value. So that's the things that we're going to... Cotton Gin mentions costumes. Yeah? Yeah. Amazon does sell all kinds of stuff, just not studio gear. Oh, not just studio gear. Yeah. I see. I was like, how do they not have studio? I've bought plenty of... No. He wants costumes. Yeah, add costumes to the list. I'm open to suggestions, too. It's one of those things where it's just another, you know, if every week we're like, okay, a podcasting 2.0 app or the PayPal, and like that's the only way, you know, we make it clear there's 100 million ways to get involved.
1: Yeah.
0: But I think that more concrete examples are more, hey, let's try this out. Like, let's see if this sticks, you know.
1: Totally.
0: That's the energy I want for Firehorse. So putting that all out there.
1: Cool.
0: You know, and hey, we like Bitcoin, okay? We just like Bitcoin, so don't anybody fucking lose their shit, all right? Anybody, like, goes off the deep end because I said, you know, we've been on XMR chat, that's Fed behavior to me. I'm going to be looking at you very differently from the point that you lose it onward. Get it? You know, we started this thing on a PayPal situation.
1: Yeah.
0: And we still got that. You can also mail cash money in an envelope to the P.O. box. Like, there's a lot you can do. And that's the thing. Like, you don't have to break your purity tests. That's what I want to set the show up for. It's like, you can send your value how you want. And, you know, like, Bitcoiners especially, it's like, I want to make sure this guy, if I'm going to give him Bitcoin, it's going to stay Bitcoin. Rest assured, yes. That's the deal. It'll stay Bitcoin, and then it might be used and spent as Bitcoin, but it'll stay Bitcoin. Okay. If you send me Monero, I'm going to turn it into Bitcoin. It's my understanding that that's what most people who use it also do. But again, that's not my ultra niche. So anyway, I just wanted to get that out of there. Net in the chest says, bro, I can't send Monero, bro. Yeah. Still not taking any, like, U.S. dollar coin or anything like that. I mean, for me, that's to me what the PayPal is, right? So we've kind of got that covered. But there seems to be a little social circle that heavily recommends this XMR life. And I am just interested. I don't want to pretend like I know everything all fucking ready. Dude, I'm learning more and more all the time, so... Anyway, let's thank some streamers. These fine folks have been streaming sats from podcasting 2.0 apps. You can get yourself one. All you got to do is take off all your clothes and go over to nudepodcastapps.com while this song plays.
2: I'm going to do some sats. I've got 40,000 in my wallet. I'm boosting value contribution. This is fucking awesome.
0: So awesome. You can also go to bullafterbull.com and plug in several different compatible wallets. We've got a lot of ways to connect to you now. Speaking of bullafterbull.com, I did make a few slight tweaks to the website. I promised last week I would fix that title scroll thing. Fixed it. It works beautifully.
1: Nice.
0: Also, my main interaction, like my main website driver, what I use most frequently is Firefox on this kind of like portrait monitor. You know, I got an ultra wide 29 incher and I set it up in portrait mode here, and it's really cool for like long RSS feeds and things like that. But I also pretty much browse the internet this way, and it's kind of a pain point because, I don't know, it's like 1,070 pixel width. So it's smaller than even most laptops, width-wise. And that makes a majority of websites look like dog shit. But I redesigned bullafterbull.com to say, okay, if you're in portrait mode on a desktop, if you have a portrait-oriented monitor, you're probably elite, and you should be shown a nice, beautiful UI as a result. So I retooled everything to look really nice on a portrait monitor and be responsive to portrait monitors as well. You know, 92% of that was for my own selfish reasons, because I don't like to, on the main screen I use, look at my website and it looks like shit and all the text is smushed together. Fuck that. So it looks so cool now on a portrait. It kind of just looks like a nasty large version of the mobile, but there are some desktop elements to it as well. So pretty sick. Pretty cool. I also have migrated all of the episodes over to our own CDN.
1: Wow.
0: And off of Poppy. So at the end of the month, that thing is going to shut off and we're kind of on our own. So, woo, wish us luck. Wish us luck. We will see how that works out. We'll see how it goes. I think that there will be a pretty insignificant but technical cost savings overall, at least at the start. We'll see how crazy some of this video gets if people get really into the video. I put up, you know, I got us all the way up, caught up to date with the video.
1: Wow.
0: Not for everything I've got, of course, but for, you know, from when we started doing them on the site.
1: Yep.
0: So I think that goes back to episode 436. So you got four video episodes up there right now, plus, of course, the 404, which we consider video first or video forward. Anyway, let's thank some streamers because they are all hitting the disco ball right now. I got the stream tab open. That's why
1: Nice. You're
0: getting a lot of bowling pin sound effects going on. These streamers are streaming sats constantly. Thanks, Chad F., for streaming from KyrioCaster.
1: Hey, thanks, Chad F.
0: Over the past week. Thanks, TJ the Dorful.
1: Hey, TJ the Dorful. Thank
0: you. I call him Wrathful T. who was streaming from Podcast Guru to our latest episode 439. Baby, Think About This was the title of that episode.
1: Nice. I don't know if you saw his chat. He said, I really like how in Podcast Guru, your video starts playing by default. I need to learn how you did this.
0: Whoa, is that true? Wow, that's very cool. Are you talking about the live or just like for a regular show?
1: We'll find out.
0: Because that's very interesting. I didn't know that. I'll show you what my feed looks like. Honestly, it's just how the app behaves. The live. Okay. Yeah, for the live, for the longest time, my dumbass didn't even have the video stream in the live tag at all. So it's only within the last month, I think, that I've had the proper video element actually in the live tags enclosure. But yeah, I'll show you what I have my live tag set up now, too. And I think that it works for the most apps so far. I love that Podcast Guru is just showing you the video right off. I did tap the live tab in Fountain. And I know bowlers are already rolling their eyes. When I tap the live tab in Fountain, I expect to see our show in there. And I actually have absolutely nothing. It's just completely black.
1: That's what my live tab looks like also.
0: So I don't know if that just means nobody's live right now or if something else is going on. So I don't know. I'll reach out to my dear friend, Oscar Mary. Mary Oskmus. And I'll ask him what be up with that. Let's see what else we got for some streamers. They are rolling the balls down the lanes as we speak here. And, you know, I got to scroll past some Homegrown Hits streams because people are big fans.
1: Yeah, it's a good one.
0: Here's Eric PP. He's been hitting it. He's been cranking it up and making a lot of noise here lately. I think I said the streamers. And your employer, why haven't you fixed that? But that's right. I got hired onto Fountain like, what was that been, 14, 15 months ago?
1: Yeah.
0: Still waiting on my swipey key card. I can't even get in the front door. Yeah, what's the deal? They gave me some shipping info. My laptop's supposed to arrive. It still says, you know, the label's been printed, but, you know, UPS doesn't have your pack. So I don't know. I'm beginning to wonder if maybe they were joking when they said, yeah, you're hired. Maybe that was like... And I hate to just assume that, you know what I mean? But
1: yeah,
0: after 15
1: economy.
0: Months, you know, of like my welcome package is still. So I don't know. Maybe there's just been a big misunderstanding. So good point, though. I'll check in on that. Eric PP, who is streaming the sats from Kiracaster, by the way. We appreciate that very much.
1: Thanks, Eric PP.
0: And we appreciate all our bowlers who stream. Streaming makes us dreamin'. That's the right. Only thing I'm going to rhyme with streaming, okay? Just stop. Now, I need to be scrolling back a little further than I usually do, right? Because it's been an extra day. So I just want to make dang sure that I don't miss any. We talked about Otis Bittmeyer boosting the episode 9 there, of course. We talked about Chad F. So this, I'm pretty sure, was the... Yes, Chad F., in fact, would have been the first to boost. Of course, he wakes up in the mountain, as it's like the sheepdog and the wolf from Looney Tunes, you know, when the wolf is punching out and that sheepdog's punching in and the sun's coming up. The wolf's hitting the hay. So 420 sats came in as we were hitting the hay from Chad F. out of Castomatic. Thank you.
1: Hey, thank you.
0: Very much appreciate that. And then we had a 333 boost come in from this gentleman known as Salty Crayon.
1: Hey, Salty.
0: He boosted us from Podcast Guru. Salty Crayon, of course, of Upbeats. He said, looks like there's a new mayor of Retardville on Planet Noster. Victor Pamplona. Made my head hurt reading the diarrhea between him and Gigi. This guy even looks like he was eating paint chips as a kid under a power line. Heh. I know the guy. I know the type. I know the guy type that you're talking about. And, yeah, I think I've even been spatting with him. Not really spatting, because really, come on, it's the internet. You know, we do barbs. We do hey, you know. We call a guy stupid. Things like that. It's the internet, all right? Like, you know, we're just bants. It's just the bants here. And I will say... Maybe it's more appropriate for a shit stain, but I'll say there's been some squabbling. I'll save it. I've got enough sidetrack in the value segment, all right? So I'll save it, but Salty, you bring up a great point.
1: Everyone fast forward to the shit stain.
0: About, I believe it's Vitor, by the way. I know it should be Victor. He corrected it correctly, but it's actually Vitor. So do with that what you will, under a power line. Let's see, 6969 sats here.
1: Woo!
0: Coming in. That's a big old boost these days, isn't it?
3: 69! 69, dudes!
0: And I believe this is from Reed.
1: Hey, Reed.
0: But I want to double check and make sure. I know that we had some back and forth in the chat trying to discover and figure this out. Yeah, that's Reed. So Reed sent us in 6969 sats. He was boosting from Boost Me Bitch.
1: Nice.
0: Ultra famous Chad F tech out there, boostmebitch.com. He sent in 6969 to episode 439. He says, next gen Bitcoiners is the ultimate low time preference Bitcoin meetup. Love to hear it. Love to see all the innovation around podcasting 2.0 and Noster. Every website will be a Noster client. So, yeah, I just love the idea of, you know, if we're thinking of the future, we're investing in the future, we have this low time preference. It's like the kids are going to be taking over, right?
1: Yeah, someday.
0: And so, like, what, you know, instead of this race against the clock to get grandma on before she croaks, which is absurd,
1: Right. It's stressful for grandma.
0: Right. And like, what are you going to do? Like, you're going to fuck it up too? You're going to... No. What's worse is you're going to give grandma the reins and then say, you can do it, grandma, drive. And then she drives into a ditch. And then what happens? Like, it's your fault, actually. Even though grandma should not have done that. Even though grandma shouldn't have yeeted her 12 words into a chat somewhere, right? Like, yeah, she shouldn't have taken a picture of her 12 words and posted it to Facebook. But grandmas do stuff like that, you know? And, like, you should have known better. Instead, we got to teach the kids, dude. And we got years and years to do it. Get it? So... Breed's absolutely right. It's this load time preference idea. And we don't have to compromise on anything. We don't have to, you know, tell them to get Coinbase. You know, we're going to say, yo, build a node is what you want to aim for. So, like, we got to take a long ass time to explain how a node works and then how you set one up. But we have a long ass time. That's the beauty of it. See?
1: Yeah.
0: So, yeah, great point, Reed. I love that. Chad F doing some testing after that Reed boost came in because it just, for whatever reason, his in-pub didn't resolve.
1: Huh.
0: And we noticed that at first because of our chat and the boost after boost bot, but also helipad didn't resolve it either. And these things should just kind of happen. So I don't even pretend to know how all that gets resolved before it shows up on the screen. But everybody else's Noster tag is resolving just fine. So some weirdness going on. And we think, I guess maybe it's boost me bitch at some point, but maybe it's the signer. I don't know. Anyway, 1,000 sats came in from C. Brooklyn.
1: Hey, C. Brooklyn.
0: Out of Fountain. He just says, yo.
1: Yo.
0: Because he knows I'll never get through this value segment if he puts anything more than that. Appreciate you, C. Brooklyn. Cheers, buddy. I did see 1,022 sats boost for The Ohm.
1: Oh, wow.
0: He's a musical artist out there.
1: Yeah.
0: Using the wolf feed.
1: That's awesome.
0: So he's using the feed there to post these, so it's pretty cool. We appreciate that very much. Echo Reality, I saw some boosted just come through.
1: Wow.
0: So shouts out. That's awesome. So that's what's cool about the music side of things, you know, just a little... It helps me really for discovery, because the 1% split, it's not like I'm going to... go be the Monopoly mustache guy off of the 1% split, but it helps me see this new stuff, and it helps me specifically see, okay, who's just grabbing a feed template and like doing this for real with their hands, you know, like the hand hack stuff. Like, I get to see who's out there doing that, which is really special. So that's where I get the most value out of it for real. Lots of homegrown hits, love, of course. Because it's another week, another love of homegrown hits occurs.
1: It's a lovely show.
0: Absolutely.
1: Lovely ladies.
0: Black Tent Club, it looks like, is another another artist using the feed there. So shouts out to the Black Tent Club. I'll have to check that out.
1: Yeah, that's what I'm doing right now.
0: Let's see, what else is going on? Homegrown hits.
1: That's an album by The Ohm.
0: Oh, okay. Sick. Cool. Yep. That was a fountain boost, so it just boosts the album level feed probably very easily. Here's another Salty Crayon boost. Hey, look at this. It's a row of ducks, 2222 sats coming out of Podcast Guru. Salty says, just wanted to make this public first. I was a blacked out retarded asshole on Saturday night that can't handle his alcohol. What you both do on the show is valuable, and I always get a laugh from both of you. I'm sorry if you all caught some stray bullets from my blackout rant on Telegram. Well, thank you. Thank you, Salty. I really appreciate that. I think, like, it's funny. We just said it a little bit earlier, right? Like, it's the internet. We're throwing barbs out there, calling people stupid.
1: True.
0: We see something on the internet. It's like if somebody said something out loud... that was the exact same thing, and we were all sitting around a bar together, you know? We might, like, eye roll or, like, look at the guy, like, okay. But it would be a lot easier to take. You read the same exact thing on the internet, and you're like, wow, this guy is the stupidest fucking person I've ever even known about in existence ever, right? You just read it that way, and I'm not talking about Salty in this particular case. I'm talking about like the Vitor guy that we were talking about. I'm talking about all these hot take guys, right? And then I step outside of that and I go, well, that's like probably what everybody sees on my posts too when they read what I'm trying to say about building a node and about, oh, you're too fucking dumb to get a Lightning channel open for, like, you're calling that expensive? That means that you're an idiot. Like, I do it too, and I, you know, I'm sure people are seeing my stuff that I'm putting out there the same way. So, yeah, I did. I'm on a Telegram in a technical sense, but I'm not living on that motherfucker. And really, I caught up on zero noties for like months. My Telegram currently has over 500,000 unreads. Okay, I'm up to over 500,000 unread noties on Telegram. Because I did look this weekend. Now, sometimes people reach out to me and they say, hey, have you seen this on Telegram? And so I saw it on Telegram and I just like, right where it started blowing off, I just put a little like neutral react on the message, just kind of as a read receipt, just kind of as a like, yeah, I saw it, you know? Yeah, I read it. But I knew Salty, bro. We've been through this before, you and I, when we first interacted ever on Telegram, and it was kind of like a flame back and forth thing. And I think it was like a similar situation where it was just like, you're however many beers in and you're starting to feel it, right? And you're just like getting that feel, you're getting your feels off. And you got this guy who's like putting the energy back. So it's like it becomes a tennis match and you're just hitting that thing back. You know, it comes back from me to you and you just smack it back. I get it. I also will say and acknowledge, and I see very few. We do Memorial Day every year in this country, and I see very little ever acknowledgement of like, this is a tough fucking time of year.
1: Yeah.
0: For any vet, really. Okay. Especially combat vets, especially guys who've seen some shit. And that's not lost on me. And I'm not trying to necessarily connect the two, but it just occurs to me, right? And I'm not one of these civilian types who just snap up straight and say thank you for your service every time I find out anybody fucking served. Because, like, I don't think that's it either. And I have my own reasons for not, you know, even though I, like, looked at it strongly and considered it. As an Eagle Scout, you start off as a PFC anyway. So, you know, there are some benefits there and kind of a funnel there from scouting. Mm. So I've looked all of that, and I'm very close with a lot of people on a lot of different levels of service. And, you know, not all those guys that I know went in there for the right reasons. Some of them regret it. Some of them, it saved their life. It's a big mixed bag, right? So you can't really make a blanket general assessment on these kind of things. But I think it's important to acknowledge that it's like, it's not like Christmas, you know? It's not like your birthday. Memorial Day is a little bit more somber. It's not really like time to do the YMCA, you know? And so, having said all of that, like, dude, I read it. I didn't really think there was anything in there like worth getting into directly because it just kind of felt like what you're describing it as now. Like, I was like, dude is probably just hitting the sauce and just having some feelings, man. Like, I don't really have anything to correct, you know, nothing that I haven't heard before. And this is not really, my style is not to put forward the most serious guy, you know, I don't know if you guys pick up on that, but my outer persona and my first impression and my, you know, outer layer of my onion is not the most serious guy, okay? So I can acknowledge.

0: Lovely. Nice to take it down. Joe, thank you. All right, this next song, it really does. Hello, love. Oh, I love me too. Is that two of us? Really fucking with you. I love you. Thank you. Just joking. All right, this next song, it really does have a story that goes along with it. It's about a guy called Ed who came all the way from Latvia after he was horribly jilted and left at the altar by his sweetheart. Yeah, and he came down to Homestead in Florida, in the United States, and he started to build this gigantic place. He called it the Coral Castle. It was made out of huge slabs of granite. Yeah, there's like a big moon for a rocking chair. There's a one-ton slab that stands on its own axis. It revolves. You can push it with one finger and it becomes a doorway, a portal into the Coral Castle. Anyway, I thought this was all rather romantic, so I took a guided tour, because Ed used to give guided tours for about 25 cents, and halfway round, being English, I just had to ask,
1: "Hey, Ed! What the fuck you build this place for? Come on! What?"
0: He looked me right in the eye and he said, "It's for my sweet 16.

0: Oh, yeah. Oh, okay. What do you guys want to hear us?
1: I don't know.
0: It was just silence, and Larry and I are talking, and I'm like, oh, I stopped the music, but I didn't turn the microphones on.
1: Oh, okay.
0: That's the magic here. Got the clips here. Bum, bum, bum, bum, bum, bum. The usual insanity of the world. Let's see. Do I have the main recorder running? Yes, that is going, and I see it's picking us all up, so yay, that's a plus. Hey, Sterling Mofo!
1: Mofo, baby.
0: Omega Project, Cotton Gin. The usual suspects.
1: Usual, yes.
0: If you need an alibi, get to the troll room, noagenda.stream.
1: That's a good one. I like that.
0: I mean, I don't know if it's going to be a solid alibi.
1: Something.
0: True. Better than nothing, you mean?
1: Yeah.
2: Go back to playing your harpsichord, citizen. Everything is well.
1: Oh.
3: The U.S. strikes back, killing a member of the Islamic State.
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0: Welcome to Planet Rage, the intersection of insanity and madness. Here are your hosts, Larry Blydner and Darren O'Neill.
1: Hey, Larry, it's episode 223.
2: Happy June, baby.
1: Is that here? Is that?
2: Yeah, it's June 1.
1: Is that now? Do we get another month?
2: Well, it doesn't feel like it here. It's 59 degrees. What is it in Chi-Town?
1: 70 degrees, but cloudy.
2: I hate you.
1: What the hell? You're on the East Coast. It's supposed to be beautiful. It's nice. Everything's perfect.
2: Not here.
1: It's not exactly California weather now, is it?
2: No, it's not.
1: You're like, you're still understanding that the scale of things you will put up with just for the weather, probably you're still winning.
2: It's becoming a very narrow margin. Very narrow. There's a lot of fucking commies here as well. And so.
1: True. I mean, if you're going to get commies, you may as well have commies in nice weather.
2: Exactly. You said it, buddy.
1: That way, when you fight to take the land back, you're actually someplace you want to be.
2: Yeah. True.
1: Unlike Chi-Rac, we're over this past week.
2: What did we do?
1: Four shot and killed, which seems like, okay, no big deal.
2: It does, yes.
1: 51 shot and wounded.
2: Wow, that's a lot of action.
1: That's a big number. It's a lot of people. Gun control, they're not good with controlling the guns.
2: Yeah.
1: 51 shot and wounded. So from our last episode, the shot and murdered clock both have moved up. One person shot in Chicago this year, 2026, one every 5 hours and 10 minutes.
2: Okay.
1: And one murdered every 20 hours and 48 minutes.
2: Wow, that's definitely shrunk from what it was earlier this year.
1: This is why we track these things. People are always surprised. Like, have you heard about the violence in Chicago? Yes.
2: You need drum rolls and trumpet fanfares for this thing, Darren, when you read these numbers. And speaking of numbers, this is day number 93 of the Iran debacle.
1: Yeah.
2: Holy shit, man. 15 days to flatten the curve. We destroyed their army. We destroyed their navy. We destroyed their air force. They're begging for, we destroyed all their fucking leaders. They're going to lick our asses and beg for a deal.
1: They are in disarray. Days later. Oh, they are. One, they are in disarray.
2: Sure, yeah.
1: It would appear, which I understand that when you're in a position of strength, you don't need to rush through the negotiations. And I will give the president a little bit of leeway, because this is not also, at least for me, comparable to what happened in Iraq or Afghanistan, because we don't have boots on the ground.
2: True, but I can't go along with your summation there, because if you're in a position of strength, you don't need to negotiate, you dictate.
1: I think that's what he's doing. It's just taking these idiots a long time to come around to what's going to eventually happen anyway.
2: No, it's the same. Nothing's going to happen. It's going to be no different than it was 94 days ago.
1: No, you and I are going to be vacationing in Iran by next year. It's going to be the biggest beach play. I mean, you're going to be able to go and just have fun out in the desert. You love the desert. They got lots of desert.
2: Oh, no, I want those tropical Straits of Hormuz. I want to be on a rubber raft out there, you know, being served.
1: Persian women out on a nice yacht on the Strait of Hormuz. Yeah. Exactly.
2: Yeah, sure. Yeah, in between the oil tankers.
1: That's going to be the Planet Rage meetup next year, Strait of Hormuz, on a nice
2: billion-dollar
1: yacht. Mm-hmm.

0: You're not flexing like someone that's been destroyed at all. So there's some, you know, there's some hyperbole in the intel we're getting, I think. And now, I don't think it's necessarily a lefty position. I see bullshit and I call it, you know. And this is bullshit. There's nothing is going to be different.
1: Well, I'm hearing something about a pipeline that will bypass Iran entirely and won't need the Strait of Hormuz to move oil around from the other countries that aren't Iran, which is kind of an interesting concept, which is, hey, we're gonna keep the Strait. And then they're like, well, we don't need it anymore. So have fun.
0: Yeah. I wonder how many years that's going to take.
1: I don't know. How long does it take to build a big pipe?
0: I know the Alaska pipeline took a long fucking time. That is, it was like, I don't know, maybe a decade, you know, so.
1: But that's when you got all of the red tape of politics. If you're over in like Saudi Arabia and you got like $49 billion to spare, you could probably be like getting it done in a week.
0: Maybe.
1: Maybe they sent Elon over there with his earth boring machines. He could just go right underneath.
0: Oh, has he got those? He's got good diggers? Really? I didn't know he was in that business. It was his spaceships and electric stuff.
1: No, he was the one behind when they were going to do the basically through LA and that, where, oh, you could just get in your car and it'll like zoom you to the next.
0: Oh, thing. I remember that. Yeah.
1: I think that's him. I think those were his machines that go down and just autonomously burrow.
0: But he forgot he was in California.
1: Yes.
0: That's a problem.
1: Yes. Well, politics, and then everything will just collapse upon your tunnel, which.
0: Yeah. Yes.
1: You can just throw the homeless in the tunnel. It'll be great.
0: There you go. Got new residences.
1: Got plenty of room down there.
0: Yeah.
1: It's, I mean, everything's in such disarray. I mean, and you can't get honest reporting on anything. And I know I've said it before, but social media now has become pretty much meaningless, which I think is good because I've never been one to like doom scroll anyway. But now everything I see on social media is apparently AI slop or staged. I'm tired of all of the, hey, watch this. Post,
0: really? Which,
1: yeah, I mean, I know they've been around for a long time, and I've never really paid attention, but the amount of these things has seemingly, at least in my timeline, multiplied, and there are so many things that are obviously AI, you know, things like, oh, the dog, look, who needs, you know, the parents passed out, and the dog goes and covers up the kid. It's like, we all know it's bullshit. Well, we don't all know, which is the sad and scary point.
0: That's right. We don't all know, yeah.
1: And these are the people, and, you know, again, this is like, oh, well, these are the people that vote. It's kind of a scary thing when you think of that. But this,
0: I was thinking of you and AI, and when I was hunting for clips, I tripped over our buddy Rick Beato over there, the guitar dude.
1: Yeah, the music maestro.
0: Yeah, I mean, and Rick knows his shit. He's not a bullshitter. He knows what he's talking about. And he brought something up that was very interesting. And the teaser, right, on the video was something like my prediction for the downfall of AI, right? I thought, well, now I'm interested. But, you know, what do I know? So I'll have to ask Darren and his cadre of Benz. And so Rick said, hey, look at this. AI is, you know, I'm in the music business. I watched music studios go from thousands in the United States to maybe a few dozen is all that's left now. And he's probably correct with that. And why did that happen? Well, because, and he went right back. He had the original shit from Apple in the first, he had an interface of a preamp that looked like the thing you turned me on to.
1: It was
0: looked as cheap as that. I think it was $200, you know. He said, and when I had my band and I had just before I got dropped by Universal Music, they said, here, use this. Stop this studio bullshit. And that was the beginning of the end for studios, because who needs a, you know, mixing board that costs $750,000 and
1: right,
0: all the other shit? You just don't. And he said, now look at what I did. And I thought of you. He said, I'm now doing my own AI. And he went to a website that had, I don't know whether it was hundreds or maybe thousands of LLMs. Right. And he downloaded one of those, and he says, look, I got my own AI now, and I'm not hooked up to the internet. Let's see what it can do. And he, you know, he threw

0: some stuff at. It was pretty impressive replies he got. He said, "Now this cost me, I forget what it was. Wasn't a ton of dough." And he had a machine, I guess like yours, with a pretty robust amount of RAM in there. And he said, "What the fuck? Who's going to need AI?" Well, he doesn't talk like I do. He said, "Who's going to need AI when you can do this yourself and not be sharing your info with it?
1: Right.
0: You're becoming the product." Of course, he's right about that. And he said, "I think this whole AI thing is going to crash and burn a lot sooner than people think." And I thought, I like that. What do you think of that?
1: Well, what he's talking about is just an alternate AI. So it's kind of interesting. So it's like it will be adopted, but where companies that are dealing with trade secrets, really anything that you don't want to have released out there. So say you're, the lefty, this is the first one that popped to mind, Stephen King, say you're working on a new book and say you're still relevant and say your books are still selling millions of copies. If you're going to use AI, in your research or for it to spell check, I mean, you're better than spell check. We all know. Sure. If you're going to use that, do you want it to go to the cloud where possibly that data can be leaked, which sometimes that could cost you, if you're a writer, that could cost you millions of dollars if somebody is able to catch on to your big idea and get there before you do. Mm-hmm. Like if somebody was able, sure, and they knew what Star Wars was going to be, mm-hmm, we're going to push this out before that comes out and steal the thunder, if you will. Mm-hmm. So the local AIs, there are different places. One of them is called Hugging Face, which is just a very odd name, but that is one of the huge repositories of the local LLMs, and it will allow you to download a variety of AIs that you can run locally, and they're usually tuned for a very particular purpose rather than, ChatGPT, Claude, and these. They need to be very well-rounded because you're selling that to the masses.
0: Yeah.
1: You can actually tune it and teach it, have it, it's not really being taught, I understand, but the data that you can put into there, just imagine if you can get rid of everything about science and nature and just put in things about music.
0: Mm-hmm.
1: You can make a much smaller model that can run on much lesser hardware than needing these huge data centers and all that. So I don't know if this really tells me AI is going away as much as AI is going to merge into something that people can run on their own machines to keep their data safe. But I think just like we talked about the people that can't tell the difference between an AI video of a dog acting very human. And those are the people that are going to continue using, the ChatGPT. They're just going to go for the least amount of...
0: Well, I consider myself very Johnny Average with this stuff, and I've become, I won't say addicted, but somewhat dependent on Grok. I find ChatGTP is very leftist and not nearly as smart as Grok, really. I mean, you ask both services the same question, Grok's going to be a lot more accurate than ChatGPT. Sometimes ChatGTP is really fucking stupid.
1: Well, especially if you're talking about anything current events.
0: Just anything. I mean, it's amazing how often errors come back from them. But my point is, I know at some point I'm going to click on Grok and Elon's going to tell me, "I'm sorry, that's going to be $24.95 a month." It's got to happen. And when that happens, I'm going to be looking at the Rick Beato video again and say, "Well, okay, where can I download this shit for, I don't know, $100, $200, $300? Because I'm not paying $24 bucks a month for this. I don't need another fucking, drain on my income." And I think most people feel that way. So I would think that for the average person, what you're saying is about, corporations and stuff, or Stephen King is worried about his...
1: any writer.
0: Okay, I get that. But for the average person using it for the average, reasons, why the fuck not? You know?
1: Oh, I true. See, because yeah. you can run it locally. You don't need an internet connection. You have 100% privacy. There are a plethora of these large language models that you can download. I've never seen any that were being sold. I'm sure there is a market for them, but there is a huge open source market on all this, including OpenAI. Once they move on, they're seemingly taking the stuff that was current two generations ago and open sourcing it and throwing that out for people to download and use for free because it's no longer a threat to them, I guess, that it's, you know, not as good as the model that they're selling. So it's very interesting. And the amount of hardware that you can run it on for highly quantized or compressed models, you could run it on phones and Raspberry Pis.
0: That's what I figured, sure.
1: For something that you'd want to really put some faith into, being able to give you a Grok-like experience, you're going to spend a little bit of money. But in, you know, the case of you're either going with an Apple machine, which for text, the AI is perfectly fine, doesn't do image creation and that all that well. But for just your chatbot type AI, you can get a, so you're either going with an Apple machine, which is all in one, or you're getting a Windows Linux machine and you're getting a big NVIDIA video card. Either way, you're probably going to spend a few thousand bucks on the hardware, but that's a one-time payment rather than, as you said, right now with Grok Plus and my X together, it's $40 a month, which is nuts.
0: Yeah, and I mean, you're talking about an investment in machines, and if I'm not mistaken, you blew a whopping $500 on a Mac that has, what, 128 gigs RAM, and that handles, you have a local AI.
1: Well, this thing, the Mac was $3,600.
0: Where the hell did I get $500
1: from? I don't know. Well, there was, you know what? There's a Mac Mini that, that was using it Mac first. Mac Mini. Right.
0: Oh, that's, yeah, I knew I didn't dream that up. Okay.
1: And that one had 24 gig. This new one has 128. So there's a little.
0: Okay. Yeah, I thought that sounded like a lot for $500.
1: But they're coming out with more and more of the, like the Suno for the music is, the service is great, but they're people are going to catch up with the open source ones as well because it's all doing the same thing. And the AI is, the people that really, the companies as far as the software that it's, I think is going to replace will be Photoshop, because most people don't really want to show off their Photoshop skills. They simply want to get the end result that they're looking for. So whether that's removing people you don't want in a photo, color correcting, whatever it is, making, you know, now with AI, you can take a photograph you took on a nice hazy morning in the desert and add, you know, beautiful sunrise, you know, it's
0: Sure.
1: And rather than having to have any skill to do that, now you just type in what you want.
0: Yeah.
1: And it's able to do that, which I think the boys on No Agenda missed a little bit with some of these AIs. They were talking about, oh, you just need to totally have it reiterate. And it was like that to begin with, but now there are specific models that are very good at editing, which I find will be even more dangerous when it comes to deep fakes and things like that, because you can tell it, hey, leave this person's face and body alone, but change the background.
0: Yeah.
1: You know, or change what they're wearing and make a completely different scene, but you're not recreating the person. So the person's going to look perfect because you're actually leaving those pixels alone.
0: Yeah.
1: And you can add things. There are, Grok was one of them, I think, that had, you know, different suggestions for what you can do with their images. And one was like, add a believable girlfriend. So you could take a picture, you know, of just a dude standing there and be like, add a girlfriend. And then all of a sudden there'll be a girl like hanging on his arm. So don't believe anything you ever see on the internet. That's,
0: I don't believe anything I see anywhere, Darren, even with my own eyes.
1: Right, which is, it totally has changed. I'm not, this is the thing that I did not really suspect would happen as quickly as it did, which was to make me pretty much tune out of everything because I just don't believe it. Social media, at least, some of the things on the mainstream media, which is sad because the mainstream media can still use AI, but I think you're still less likely because they would completely lose credibility, whether it's MS Now or Fox News, if they posted photographs and claimed they were real and then it turned out they were AI. Well, then your whole organization is pretty much done, I think, because nobody can ever believe anything you say again.
0: Yeah.
1: But for social media, that's me. It's like I can't even pay attention to it. Speaking of social media, they just upgraded our price for planetrage.social to $25 a month. And I looked at only No Berets using it and me. So I'm like, that's probably going to get shut down. Because unfortunately.
0: You're talking about on X or which?
1: No, planetrage.social.
0: Oh, planetrage.social. Right. Okay.
1: It's like, what? The 25, $15, okay.
0: Yeah.
1: And I know a couple of people like Omega Project, we gave people accounts, but nobody's really using it because the Fediverse has kind of died.
0: It sure has. It's too bad.
1: It was fun for a while.
0: It was. It was a lot of fun when there were 10,000 people. And right. Was there not? Probably not. I think there's 9 guys.
1: It seems like that.
0: We're 20% of it.
1: It seems like it's all gone away. I mean, like because of the fact that X is relatively safe now to espouse your more conservative viewpoints. And I love watching you respond to people on X. That like the
0: oh, I'm glad you like that.
1: Democrat like politicians like, you'll always be a little fat fucking nerd. Like, whoa.
0: Well, yeah, that was Rick Wilson freak from the Lincoln Project. He's constantly posting things. Look, Trump is dying.
1: Right.
0: And he did that the same day that he had an exam at Walter Reed or whatever, and they said, yeah, you're in pretty good shape for a heavy 79-year-old dude. You know, maybe they're lying, but probably not. And so I said, hey, regardless of Trump's health, Rick, you will always be a bald, creepy dwarf. And that's fact. So,
1: well, this again is what is being pushed. Bemrose alert here.
2: All right. It is time to end the healthcare cover up. And you know who's right about it?
1: All right. Can you believe this?
0: I love it.
1: This is Davey Packman, who swore that Joe Biden was fine.
0: Is Ryan in here today? I'm looking for him. I'm not seeing him.
1: He's probably not. He might actually be out doing real work, which...
0: All right. I admire that.
1: It pays much better than this show, I'll tell you.
0: That's true.
1: Oh, no, there he is. Okay, sorry. He's not really at work.
0: All right.
2: Fox News is right. Caroline Levitt is right. Peter Doocy is right. David.
1: I like how we called him Peter Doocy and pretended he didn't. It's like, at least Donald Trump is obvious with his snide remarks, you little
0: That's
1: fuck.
0: True, he is. Yeah, he doesn't hide behind anything.
2: Did you suffer a brain injury? What are you talking about? Well, the videos might surprise you. What I'm going to tell you might surprise you. Watch to the end and let me know. Right now, there is a health cover-up happening of Donald Trump's health. We know that. 3 annual that. Physicals in 13 months, multiple bizarre dentist visits, scans that Trump doesn't...
1: Okay, has anybody heard anything about dental visits? Because this is the first time I'm hearing it.
0: What do you have done?
1: I don't know.
0: Hmm.
1: But he's claiming there have been accounts of multiple weird dentist visits. I haven't heard of one, so
0: no.
1: I must be not getting my news in the same place as David Packman,
0: I guess not.
1: That's fair.
2: I don't even understand propaganda letters about Trump's the strongest and healthiest of anybody. We know that they're covering something up. We see the explanations for visible phenomena on Trump's body that don't make sense. And you know who has the right analysis here?
0: Uh-oh.
2: It's Fox News. It's Caroline Levitt. Hear me out. Here is Caroline Levitt. Listen to the principles of what Caroline Levitt is saying.
3: And he's demanding answers.
1: Now, he's going to admit that this is all a clip about Biden, so I'm not really sure what the point is.
3: About it in your monologue, and I'm glad to hear it because this is truly the greatest political scandal our country has ever seen. We had unelected, radical left White House staffers who nobody knew their names running the most powerful country in the history of the world. And the Democrat Party was in a complete alliance to cover it up. And the mainstream media was right along with them. They were asking Joe Biden what his favorite ice cream was, rather than asking him whether or not he was suited to run the country. And so we need answers on what took place over the past 4 years, because look at the consequences of having these unelected radical left-wing staffers in the West Wing running the country.
2: So
0: what was his favorite?
2: You probably noticed.
1: I think it was Rocky Road.
2: Caroline isn't talking about Trump in that video. She's talking about Joe Biden.
1: No shit.
2: And this video is from about a year ago, almost to the day, from when we learned Joe Biden had stage four metastasized prostate cancer. But on the principles, Caroline.
0: Wait a minute. He was declared cancer free like 7, 8, 9 months ago. Or did I imagine that?
1: I don't know. I know he's going back. When we found out, he's saying this is when the clip's from.
0: Oh, okay.
1: So like a year ago. I don't know what difference that made, but
0: it's Pac-Man.
1: True.
0: Nothing makes sense. Yeah.
2: It's completely correct. We do need answers about Donald Trump's health. Who is running the country right now?
1: Donald Trump. I mean, is this?
0: Yeah. Look at the White House. You get fucking, cage matches on the front lawn of the White House. Who the fuck do you think's running it, Pac-Man?
1: Yeah, I don't understand. Right. If this is somebody else, it looks a lot like Trump.
0: Yeah.
1: Donald Trump is in the Oval Office, it would appear every day. He talks to reporters, it would appear every day. Yeah. Unlike Joe Biden, Hayden Biden.
0: Once a year.
1: Trying to make this correlation, who's really in charge of the White House? You can't compare. Donald Trump could have terminal cancer and know he's only got 2 years to live, but it would seem he's doing his job.
0: Yes.
1: Where Joe Biden is never around during the last part of his term, for anybody that was following this.
0: Most of it. Yeah.
1: Trying to make that comparison is asinine.
0: Yeah.
2: Why can't we get the truth? They're completely right. It's just they're talking about the wrong guy. Here is Peter Doocy and Caroline Levitt again asking a good question. We need to know what the First Lady knew. We need to know what the people around the president knew, except it should apply to Trump. But in principle, they're completely correct.
4: And folks in President Biden's
1: interview. So he's going to play more stuff that's old. It's but see, Davey, your fucking guy's fucking wife admitted that she thought he had a fucking stroke during the fucking debate and then lied.
0: Yeah, but she's a doctor.
1: Well, not that kind of doctor.
0: What is her degree in? A doctorate of education?
1: Yeah, I think so. She can barely teach her children.
0: Yeah, of course.
1: Let me push through the Doocy clip.
5: You're going to believe her lies, and frankly, it's insulting.
2: All right, so of course, this was a year ago. They're talking about Biden, not about Donald Trump, but they're right in principle. What does Melania know? I know that she's basically estranged from Trump, but she must have...
1: She's basically estranged from Trump, too? Wow.
0: God, he knows a lot.
1: I just can't even listen. I mean, Ben Rose is right. This guy is a fucking retard. But I want to know what the point of these gaslighting... It's just...
0: Well, he's got to do something for his $8,000 a month, Darren.
1: I suppose. Something. I can come up with something else. I'll play clips of Fox, what they said about Biden, and I'll just say, yeah, but what about Trump?
0: What was the outfit that pays? We should let them know. Hey, you know, there's a thing called AI that can do this shit Pac-Man's doing a lot better.
1: True.
0: For nothing.
1: And yeah, and you could have hot chicks doing it instead of somebody that looks like Pac-Man.
0: Yes. That's a convincer.
1: The Trump health scandal is like, okay, you're really trying to compare him and Biden. It is beyond the pale.
0: Hmm.
1: But the whole health industry is fucked up. And
0: I saw a stat that should piss you off even more. I saw a post about this, that now the cost of health care for the average American is more than their mortgage. The average American is spending $2,200 a month on fucking health insurance and $2,000 a month on their mortgage.
1: That is insane.
0: How about that? Thank you, Obama. You fucking scumbag.
1: Yeah, you'll be able to keep your doctor, though. Don't worry.
0: Yeah, don't worry. He wouldn't lie to you.
1: And then they're incompetent. I am convinced that the people around my cardiologist's office are incompetent.
0: I believe you, and I think, Darren, I think you have some fucking weird, like, gypsy curse over you with incompetent doctors. I mean, a lot of them are.
1: Yeah. So
0: it seems like you rub up against more of them than anybody.
1: Possibly. Maybe you have to see if the boys over at Suits and Boots, maybe there's a lawsuit in the latest.
0: So what's going on?
1: Well, I went for the nuclear stress test.
0: Yeah.
1: And I kind of had an inkling, because I am on medication, metoprolol, which controls the heart rhythm.
0: Right.
1: Controls how fast it will beat. Meaning I can overexert myself, and I would be lucky to get anywhere. When you look at which I learned, of course, afterwards, doing the assumption that the people that you are interacting with medically know what they're doing, that is done for me.
0: Yeah.
1: So I didn't really look, at what the target heart rate that they were going to be shooting for somebody of my age. And it was, I think, around 140 beats per minute from what I looked up.
0: Okay.
1: Now, I know when I am exercising, riding the little recumbent by going as fast and going as hard as I can. It takes a lot for my heart rate to get over 100 beats per minute.
0: Okay.
1: Because the drug is doing its job. It is slowing the heart rate down. So going in and having this done, I'm walking on the treadmill, and I asked the, nurse there, should I take my pills? They're like, well, if your doctor didn't say, well, of course, it wasn't a doctor that set up the stress test. It was the nurse practitioner. Love nurse practitioners. So I'm on the treadmill going. I'm like, I don't know how much more I can go. And she's like, well, we need 20 more beats per minute. And I'm like, well, that's not going to happen.
0: Wait a minute. That sounds retarded.
1: Well,
0: I mean, really, yeah. I mean, they know you're on this drug that limits or restricts the pace of your heart, but they're saying, give me 20 more. What the fuck is that?
1: Well, the people doing the test don't necessarily know what drug you're on, which is also
0: shouldn't they?
1: Yes.
0: Shouldn't they know that?
1: You would think. Because, then I did the research, after, and it's like, well, yeah, legitimate medical places, and I don't remember exactly which one, whether it was the Cleveland Clinic or something like that, that's like, well, if you're going to have a stress test, you should stop taking metoprolol 24 to 48 hours beforehand, which would make sense, right? Because if you want your heart rate to get up, you got to get off the drug.
0: That's holding it back.
1: Right. So they're like, well, you know what? No problem. We can do it the chemical way.
0: Whoa. I don't like the sound of that at all.
1: Right? And I mean, I know this exists because this is the way my dad had a stress test done. My buddy Gene that I do Unrelenting with is like, oh, why are you going on the treadmill? Just let him give you the drug, man. You just sit back and relax.
0: Holy shit.
1: So they've got this whole thing, and this will be great because I can't wait to see all the data, because the EKG is going through this whole thing while I'm on the treadmill, got the EKG hooked up, all the wires hooked up, sit down in the chair next to it, and they're like, we can do the chemical thing, the EKG is hooked up, and they're like,
0: they give you a jab or a pill? How do they give you this chemical?
1: Well, there was an IV already in, because they had to, they were prepared to inject the radioactive isotope, which is how the machine gets good pictures of your heart.
0: Jesus.
1: I know, it's fun stuff. I've had those before, not really even worried about the radioactive little isotopes, very low. You probably get more radioactivity walking outside on a nice California sunny day. But they're like, well, we can give you this. You might feel, a little flushed or whatnot. And they inject the thing into me, and all of a sudden I'm like, whoa. Like, need to lay back. I started sweating profusely.
0: Oh, shit. Ooh.
1: At one point, I heard the top number of the blood pressure at 70 over something. And, that's normally like 115, 125 over something. It was 70 over
0: 70. Wow.
1: Heart rate was down to 50 beats a minute, and I basically nearly passed out.
0: Holy shit.
1: And was not, I mean, really did not feel good for, 5 minutes or so as they pushed saline and tried to counteract what they had done. But then, of course, I went in after that and looked at, hey, what drugs should you be careful of, or, that you should not be on for getting this chemical stress test?
0: Yes.
1: And, of course, metoprolol also on there, and my blood pressure medication on there as well.
0: Wow.
1: Both of which I had happily taken that morning because they didn't tell me not to take them.
0: Jesus.
1: So it was not a fun time.
0: Yeah.
1: And
0: did they learn anything, or was the whole thing an abortion of fucking?
1: No, they were still able to do the stress test where they finished that off, which was fine. And the overall results of that is the doctor that looked at it then was like, everything looks, fine, unless they see something that he's not, which of course you wouldn't have seen this doctor if it wasn't for the fact they had to call him in like, this guy's going to die.
0: Jesus.
1: And then I was talking about that during the rock and roll pre-show, and my buddy Ron V that I met at the meetup, he's like, oh yeah, the same thing happened to me. He's like, if you got good veins, it'll drop your blood pressure too much.
0: Mm.
1: I'm like, well, I don't know if that's good or bad, having good veins.
0: Yeah.
1: But it was not, I mean, really, it's an interesting thing with seeing how the human body works and how quickly the reaction happens to a drug that's being injected. It's, instantaneous, and all of a sudden you go from feeling, hey, I'm good, to, wow, I'm going to die.
0: Yeah.
1: It was not a good time. I don't know. Is there medical malpractice in there?
0: Sure sounds like it. I think, I'm no expert, but it appears to me as if the same MBA assholes that have kind of wrecked the restaurant business have done the same thing to medicine.
1: Yeah.
0: And I can remember, a long time ago, you go in a really, fine restaurant, and one man or woman would come out and do everything except bust the table. It was at Bus Boys, was like the lowest run, but the waiter would, take the order, bring the stuff, talk to you, whatever. And now it's like you see the same person once each, what I mean?
1: There's, right.
0: And it's the same shit in medicine. Where the fuck is a doctor? Well, it's just a bunch of underlings. Maybe there even isn't a doctor. Nobody really has the fucking big picture. Oh, wait a minute. I'm sorry. It's on their motherfucking iPad, isn't it? Yeah.
1: And this is, it's interesting to me because Glenn Beck, I saw a thing he had where he's worried about AI, and maybe rightfully so in some things, but he's like, oh, your doctors are already using it. And I'm thinking in my case, if the AI would have gone like, hey, assholes, he's on a drug that you should not be injecting him with what you're about to inject him with, I would have preferred that to.
0: Yes.
1: It's like, well, this would be good. We should have checks. We should have balances. Nobody asks, well, hey, have you taken any of the drugs on this list as we're changing you from the
0: That's
1: one?
0: That's fucking terrifying, man. How did you how did you keep yourself calm? I mean, holy shit. That's some frightening shit.
1: Well, that's pretty much all you can do is try to stay calm and, it's like, okay, let's, we're having a reaction to it. I don't know. I mean, all I know is the one nurse was like, well, I'm glad it didn't go under 50. It's like, well, wait, what happens then?
0: Me too.
1: Right. Like, what happens then? And, like I said, it's a, I was already thinking that the nurse practitioner go around at this particular doctor's office was no bueno, and I'm not really sure even why, because the doctor was like, well, why do they order a stress test? I'm like, I don't know, fuck if I know. I mean, because you've been on the flecainide. It's like, well, but that's a rhythm thing. And I get it. The flecainide is not recommended for anyone who has any kind of heart damage, so maybe they were just double checking to make sure, but again, when you're not dealing with doctors and you're dealing with somebody that maybe doesn't know as much, but yeah, this seemingly has been a fun little ride.
0: Jeez. Well, I'm glad you're here, Podner. Scary shit.
1: Well, yeah, you got to avoid people trying to kill you.
0: Well, I mean, it's a proven fact, the most dangerous place you ever visit in your entire life, including a battlefield, is a hospital. So,
1: yeah, I remember an episode of Scrubs, which is like, out of, you know, if three people come in, one is going to die because of what the doctors did, one out of three is going to be saved by what the doctors did, and one the doctors aren't going to have any effect on at all.
0: Okay.
1: So you don't want to be that one.
0: No.
1: But, I mean, I was glad to hear that Ron V had it happen to him. I'm like, well, okay, at least I'm not alone.
0: What did Gene the Russian have to say about all this? Does he know?
1: He's like, oh, they should just put cocaine directly into your heart. That would have been...
0: that's good.
1: Right, because this was... See, now, again, because, you know, I'm not a medical professional, I always assumed, wrongfully so, that the drug that they give you, in this case, it was called Lexiscan. I'm like, that sounds a lot like a like printer scanner company. Lexiscan.
0: It does. That's right. That was one. Wasn't it? I think it was.
1: Yeah. The Lexis something, right? There was a something
0: yes,
1: like that.
0: Yes.
1: So the Lexiscan does not simulate the exercise by making your heart race. It opens up your veins. So it relaxes your veins immensely to increase the blood flow, so it mimics what would happen if your heart was pumping at 180 beats per minute or whatever it is. The blood flow through the heart is simulated that way without making the heart go faster. I was just assuming it makes your heart go faster for a little bit.
0: Yeah.
1: Nope. It does weird things to your veins, and if you're on drugs already that slow your heart and lower your blood pressure, and they give you a drug that instantaneously lowers your blood pressure. I mean, you could feel, I mean, it was really all of a sudden you just, I felt like a sack of potatoes. Everything just got heavy.
0: Yeah.
1: And you're like, sitting up is not good. And I was perspiring so much, it took the tape with the IV off.
0: Wow.
1: Like, yeah, not fun. Consult your doctor before having any medical stress test or medical procedures.
0: Just avoid the doctors altogether. In fact, you know what? I think we ought to open a business of witch doctors. Really. I mean, you'd be much safer with some guy shaking a rattle around your head and shouting ooga booga and whatever.
1: Right, know. Tapping really. Your shoulder with garlic.
0: Exactly. Garlic's good for you. It's a fucking medical fact. Yes. Yes, yes,
1: if
0: yes,
1: we
0: yes.
1: Have, if we have Bobby Kennedy involved... he might want like rattlesnakes and stuff like that to be involved.
0: I gotta say, that impressed the shit out of me. I saw that video of him snatching those two snakes up. Not one at a time, two at a time. Hey, Bobby.
1: I know. They're like, are you those
0: salute
1: things
0: from Larry for that?
1: Right? Huh? Like, people are like, are they biting you? He's like, hey, yeah.
0: Yeah. Wow. Okay, Bobby.
1: Do not fuck with Bobby the K. He's gonna
0: don't do that. No, sir.
1: He is not afraid of snakes. And the one video had him with the rattlesnake with his wife. They're just like, no. And he's like, get me a pillowcase.
0: Yeah. He actually posted a picture of himself. He looked like he was maybe 9 or 10 years old. And to his left was his cousin, Maria Shriver, when she still had a face. She was about 6, I'd say. And he was holding a goddamn rattlesnake then by the head. So he's been at this shit a long time.
1: He likes the snakes.
0: He's got balls, man. I wouldn't, no.
1: Yeah, I don't know. I do not like snakes. So I'm like, And Gene, of course, he has 100-pound or whatever it is. And I'm like, you know, that thing is going to kill you in your sleep one day. He's like, that's what my dad keeps saying. I'm like, well, maybe we're hoping.
0: Yeah. When my wife married me and moved to LA, we were lounging on a Saturday afternoon in the house, and I don't know what the hell I was doing, but I had, you know, automatic lawn sprinklers, and suddenly I hear them go off, and I hear this like, what the fuck, I just like fixed one of them or something, or set the timer, and said, broken again, what is this shit, and then I hear my wife scream, right, what's the matter with you, look outside, and in my driveway is a fucking enormous rattlesnake, battling a squirrel and a blue jay giving aerial support. Yeah, swear to God. And on squirrels, actually, a mongoose is a first cousin to a fucking squirrel. So I guess they like to fuck with snakes, you know. I mean, this is incredible. And but the thing, I swear to God, this fucking rattler was as thick around as my ankle. He was big. He was a big fucking rattlesnake. And I thought, I don't want this like slithering around around my house, especially when it's nighttime and I'm putting out the garbage or something.
1: Right.
0: So I grab a shotgun.
1: Oh.
0: And I run outside, and the guy who lived next door to me was a retired airline pilot. And he would split every summer. He was wise. He got the fuck out of LA in the summer. He had a lake house somewhere in Michigan or something. And all of a sudden, out of nowhere, this red sports car pulls up into his driveway. And I'm thinking, fuck, there goes my shot. You know, I can't blast this snake with this guy, right? But I'll just hang on a second. And meanwhile, the battle continues with the snake, the bird, and the squirrel. And so I'm coming, come on, get the fuck. The guy gets out of this car, Darren. I swear to God, he gets out of the car with not one, two canes. And he walks like slower than a snail up the driveway. And then the broad across the street, who was like one of these busy buddies, suddenly she appears on her balcony and starts screaming, call 911, call 911. I said, yeah, I'll tell the snake to chill and wait until they arrive. The snake handling cop shows up. I mean, people are fucking insane. So anyway, I never got the shot off because I didn't want to blast the crippled guy. And the snake vanished. And so did the squirrel and the blue jay.
1: Luckily, never to be seen again.
0: Oh, I saw other rattlers, but not him. He was the fucking Jabba the Hutt of rattlesnakes. I mean, I saw a lot of rattlers back in the day in the West Valley, but he was the big boy.
1: You see, Chicago, we don't have that kind of an issue.
0: No.
1: You know, that's what I do. You know, my wife likes the warm weather. Like, oh, Florida, Florida, Florida. Then you see all these videos of the alligators are Florida. Crocs are the... When you got the alligator sitting on your front porch, it's like,
0: oh yeah,
1: no,
0: yeah, all kinds of bugs and shit down there too. A lot of bugs.
1: I know. There's no place that's perfect. That's for sure.
0: That's true. That's absolutely true.
1: Yeah. You always have some kind of thing you don't want.
0: Yeah, true.
1: So that is all your health advice. And if you have a big rattler, make sure you got your
0: machete. Gun handy. Get a machete. Oh, and a boom handle. Take his head off with that.
1: Yeah, you don't want to mess around. Where do you want to go next?
0: Oh, yeah, we got clips, don't we?
1: We have a few. We're probably not even going to get through them all because we're gabbing, but that's even better.
0: Yeah, it's fun to gab. I always take gabbing. Let me see. How about, since we're talking about animals, snakes, and this is an interesting story. I saw this. I'm sure you heard of this like a week ago. There was this, it was everywhere online. About a woman in Florida who was attacked by two dogs. They dragged her through the streets and killed her. I thought, oh, man. Yeah, this is like, oh, shit, you know. And then typical of these days and, you know, what passes for being in media, it's just the story evaporated and something more important came up. Like, you know, who knows what. But amazingly, I saw this kind of, as Paul Harvey used to say, the rest of the story, right? And there's this video, you'll hear the audio portion, of a woman getting out of a police car. And turns out she was the owner of the two dogs that killed this neighbor. And, you know, instead of just, as usual, walking her into the... She was shackled by her. She had leg irons on. Just walking her into, I don't know whether it was the precinct or wherever the fuck it was, cops had her. The sheriff, this is in Brevard County, Florida, again, so yeah, we're talking about Florida. And the sheriff was there to greet her, and he performed, I think, a really valuable public service, because so much shit like this happens, and this woman, who is a fucking monster, will go, probably she'll get some, I hope, some prison sentence for this, maybe a long time, long pull, she should. And I guarantee in that entire span of time, no one will verbally abuse her or tell her exactly what a piece of shit she is. Now, this guy didn't say it quite as eloquently as I just did, because he is, after all, a public servant. But I salute this fucking sheriff for what he said to this bitch.
6: You enjoyed your time at the beach. Because you're not going to be going back.
7: What is the purpose of that?
6: A woman's dead and two dogs are about to be euthanized because of your uselessness. So have a nice visit. Are you kidding me? Folks, an innocent woman is dead and two dogs are about to be euthanized because of this woman's inactions and failure to be a responsible pet owner. And she and her little honey are hanging at the beach at a beautiful hotel. The victim was walking her dog in the neighborhood and was attacked by two dogs belonging to Cutler that had once again gotten out of their yard and were roaming the neighborhood. The dogs, identified as Max and Mako, climbed over the owner's fence and began to brutally attack and maul Cowan, forcing her to the ground, viciously attacking her, and eventually dragging her across the ground for quite some distance. Cowan was transported to a nearby trauma center due to the extent of her injuries and was subsequently pronounced dead by hospital staff approximately 4 hours after the attack initially occurred. Agents took a sworn statement from Linda Cutler, during which she stated that she was aware that her dogs would routinely get out of the fence and have to be repeatedly returned to her yard. She further admitted that she knew that one of her dogs had bitten an individual and also that both dogs were becoming more and more aggressive, even towards her. Even worse, even knowing that the dogs had killed someone because of her failure to control them, she actually asked when she could get her dogs back. Now imagine that. Being so oblivious to reality that you totally glaze over the loss of someone's life and ask, can you get the dogs back that you didn't take care of in the first place? Oh, and to make matters worse, when she was taken into custody, she feigned having a heart attack and had to be, by policy, transported to a nearby hospital for evaluation. At the hospital, I'm guessing they determined she didn't have a heart at all because they released her to our custody. And as you can see, I personally met our team at the jail earlier and walked her sorry butt into the jail myself. A woman's dead and two dogs are about to be euthanized because of your uselessness. So have a nice visit.
1: Yeah, parents and dog owners are not much different.
0: Pretty cool, huh? Well, like, you know, the parents, the thing is, the dog owners get zero slack because you can lock up a dog. You can put a chain on it and a leash. You can keep it away from people.
1: True.
0: If you got a kid that's anywhere from really like 10, 11 years old, what do? Set up a fucking a prison chamber for them or put a fucking collar and a leash on them? How do you stop that? You know, I heard you talk about that in Pelosi, whatever, and I'm thinking, wait a minute. That's a nice sentiment, but try fucking enforcing that. How the fuck are you gonna keep that kid from what is Brandon called? A teen
1: takeover.
0: Trend?
1: Yeah.
0: You know, how do you stop that? Not so easy.
1: No.
0: Good theory, not so good in practice.
1: Well, yeah, it was Judge Jeanine that said they were gonna start putting parents in jail. And like, I think that might make parents think twice about letting their kids just do whatever they want, and you know, maybe then you'll force parents
0: what do
1: you to.
0: Mean? How do you know what they're doing? Hey, Johnny, where are you going? I'm gonna go buy some ice cream. Okay, have a good flavor. You know, meanwhile they're fucking burning cars.
1: Right.
0: I mean, how do you enforce that?
1: Well, I mean, the way I would see would be any kind of threat of punishment may make the parenting better all the way down the line. They may pay a little bit more attention when they know they're going to be held responsible, even though I don't know legally if you can be, except if you have a kid, you're responsible for their safety. Now, if your kid shoots somebody, you're probably going to be sued as well, and you're going to be responsible for that. I just think it makes the parents slightly more present in what the kids are doing. But
0: that's understandable. You know, if you have what you're talking about, I assume is a firearm. And if you have a kid that's a bag of hammers, you make sure that the gun is locked up. And that makes sense. You know, you don't leave a weapon around or a head case like, what is it, Adam Lanza? That was the guy at Sandy Hook. Yes. In fact, mommy took him to the shooting range.
1: Right.
0: This will help you get over your psychosis.
1: We'll train you. So. Yeah, make sure you get a good shot. Gun control. Come on.
0: Yeah. So, but you know, if the cops actually grabbed everybody participating in one of these fucking things and drilled down and said, well, where did you say you were going? Or maybe even mom and dad aren't home. Maybe they're both working jobs. Who the fuck knows? You know, right. By the time a kid can locomote and get out and do things by themselves, they're going to do things by themselves. And there isn't a fuck ton mommy and daddy can do about that. There really isn't. And, you know, I think about how many people I know, and it's just such a long list. You know, I have friends who, you know, are stellar human beings, great parents themselves. And one of their siblings was, you know, a fucking heroin addict and died in a doorway in Lower Manhattan. You know, exact same upbringing.
1: Right.
0: Exact. And this is so fucking common. It's the whole, you know, nature versus nurture paradigm. You know, which is it? Well, they both have some or a lot of influence, but you really, ultimately, you know, it's a roll of the dice. It really is.
1: Yeah, and I'm all for holding the kids responsible. I don't think there should be a, oh no, you're only 12 years old and you know,
0: yes,
1: set somebody's car on fire. It's like, no, then you're going to be detained. You may be in a children's facility. You know, I get that, but
0: I don't even know if that exists anymore. Cause I can remember as a kid, there were a lot of fucking little thugs in the neighborhood in Queens when I grew up. And there was a thing called reform school. And I knew guys that I went to school with, their older brothers, several of them were doing pulls up, and I forget what it was called, up somewhere upstate New York, but it wasn't a place you wanted to go.
1: No.
0: That's for sure, you know? I don't know if that, does it even exist anymore? I don't know.
1: I haven't heard of one. Maybe they just medicate them. Right.
8: Wherever the plane hit, went down, the one that's like, let's roll, you know, the let's roll plane, and then crashed, and it was like, it crashed so fast, it just obliterated. To where there was no luggage, no seats, no engines, no nothing.
9: Yeah.
8: You know, I mean, the thinking on that,
9: like the devil's advocate thinking on that one is NORAD finally got there, realized it wasn't a drill, and they shot that plane out of the air.
8: But if they shot the plane out of the air.
9: But the official story is they didn't shoot it down, it just crashed.
8: Right. Either way, if you shoot a plane down, a plane is a plane, and it has shit in it. There will be bodies that are mutilated.
9: There's gonna be some wreckage,
8: you know, right. And luggage. Seats and luggage and very heavy, gigantic engines that are almost impossible to destroy in any way, shape, or form. Which is why how they used that. That was, you know, how they took out the towers. But because the engines were so full of fuel, is why they melted and didn't break a window in the Pentagon. You know. You have to be creative here, man. Just go with it. You know, just go with it. It's cool. Well, it all makes sense if you just go with it and watch CNN.
10: I think we should save watching CNN for next time. There's definitely just a plethora of shit that we can pick at. And I think it does deserve its own.
8: But think about this real quick. Sorry. It's even all of the media that you can think of. The only ones that ever talked about it were like InfoWars, you know, that talked about, hey,
9: Wayne,
8: this fucking report is fucked up. You know, I'm sure there was others, you know, but in the grand scheme of media companies that have kind of been or in the mainstream, InfoWars is the only one that had the balls to be like, this is bullshit.
9: They were definitely the first. Yeah. Alex was the first person. That had any kind of prominency that did it. And he said it like, I don't know if it was that day or that week, but he went on air and he lost, like, you know, he was on 300 different radio stations and a couple of TV stations, and he lost over half of, like, everybody dropped him after he came out right after 9/11 said the government did it. Like, he took a huge hit for that.
8: That doesn't surprise me at all. Yeah.
9: Like, and that goes back to the episode Booberry and I did where John Oliver accused Tucker Carlson and people like Tucker Carlson and Alex Jones for having an ulterior motive or an agenda for talking bad about like these mRNA vaccines. But it's like, if your advertisers are dropping you and you're getting kicked off of platforms, like what incentive, like what benefit is that to you to like talk shit about vaccines? That's the logic never gets really fleshed out when people say like, oh yeah, like, well, they have an agenda. It's like, what's the agenda? How financially or politically are they going to have like do well by pissing off their advertisers?
8: It's weird, you know, because, you know, who are you going to believe? The, Pfizer presents the John Oliver show or, the Alex Jones show.
9: Yeah. Well, I mean, we did at least learn one thing on John Oliver's show.
11: Stop listening to what Joe Rogan tells you. He's a fucking moron.
9: Yeah.
11: It's a sad day to admit that Joe Rogan is actually better than John Oliver. I mean, come on. John Oliver is fucking...
8: At least
11: Joe Rogan has cool people on his show. You know, it's not all about Joe. He has great people on the show. He made Jordan B. Peterson a person. Hey, John Oliver didn't do that, you know?
9: Joe has given rise to so many... I mean, maybe it's just... I don't know. So I guess you can't fully credit it to Joe, but there's so many people that I didn't know who they were, and then within 6 months of me seeing them on Rogan, they're huge. Like... Going back, Jordan Peterson, Milo Yiannopoulos, Tim Dillon, like tons of people that were nobodies. And then they go on Rogan because Rogan Randall thought they were Carlson. Entertaining and got huge.
11: How about Randall Graham Carlson? Hancock? Yeah. How about all right. those guys? I mean, he gets all these fantastic people on. And then of course, our boy, Adam Curry, you know, fucking No right. Agenda got a huge bump from him being on Rogan. I mean, that was a total make it moment, I think.
9: They're still getting Rogan donations, and I guarantee you it's not even 1 in 1,000 Rogan converts to No Agenda are donating. So, I think you're exactly right.
11: Yeah.
9: Very cool. Lavish, you're going to be on Rogan next. You're going to be the next Tim Pool.
11: Doing what?
9: We'll get you a beanie. We'll shave your head to make you look kind of bald.
11: Fuck, dude. If I was the next Tim Pool, I'd just fucking throw myself in the sea and end it now. Fuck that. No way, dude. This sounds like absolute dog shit. Fuck that.
8: Well, he's a bitch. When you wait, Tim Pool, I got nothing Tom against Alex him. Jones, man. You know, that's when I was like, damn, Tim, come on. You know what I'm talking about? When he was, Alex Jones was on Tim Pool, maybe, I don't know. Was
9: it yeah, him and Michael Malice were on there together twice. Yeah.
8: And he's just always like, come on, man, you know. I'm gonna fact check you right now.
11: Yeah.
8: And every time he fact checked him, you know,
11: he's a worm.
9: Michael Malice was so fun and just egging Alex on. He was hilarious. And then Tim Pool was the guy that was like just a little buzzkill, like, oh, guys, I really don't think we should be talking about this right now.
8: I remember what it was. It was because he said something jokingly about like
9: firing Bill squads.
8: Gates or something. Yeah, firing
9: Bill Gates squads. And firing squads.
8: Yeah. And,
11: and someone was like, oh, this brought to you by Pfizer. And
8: then Tim Pool was like, no, you can't say that. That was against YouTube's violations. You know?
11: Did he say it ironically?
9: To Tim Pool's credit, he had Alex and Michael Malice back on after that.
8: Yeah. Okay. I'm sure
9: Michael Malice.
11: It's funny that they brought him up, right? And they said his name wrong, Michael Malik. I wonder if they did that on purpose. Oh, God. But they're just like, this guy's a liberal. Like, they just know nothing about him.
9: Did they say that about him?
11: Yeah. Yeah. They said, this is Michael Malik. He's a liberal, and he said some stuff, da-da-da. And the troll room just blew up.
9: No.
11: And I said something, too. I was like, bro, this guy's, like, made cartoons about the Fed. Don't tell me that he's a liberal. Give me a break. Yeah,
9: he's not. I mean, he's like one of the most no agenda type people that exists.
11: Like when I bring up No Agenda at bars, I've had people tell me like, oh, that reminds me of Michael Malice. Have you heard that? Like he gets compared to No Agenda all the time. For sure.
9: Also, top three funniest people of all time on Twitter. Michael Malice fucking slays on Twitter. He is so fucking funny. He's a savage. That's
11: high praise. Twitter's a big place.
9: Well, he's a troll and a half. He's great.
11: Nice. Yeah, they did him wrong, dude.
9: I can't believe that. I'm gonna have to go back and listen to that because I was like at work, half paying attention.
11: Oh, okay.
9: Michael, what do they call him? Michael what?
11: Michael Malik.
9: Oh my God! And they say
11: his
9: he was
11: name
9: a liberal.
11: Is Malice. His last name is Malice. It's a regular word in the English dictionary. Malice. You know, it's nothing strange.
9: Wow.
11: Yeah, he's a liberal. And then Adam was like 5 minutes later was like, the troll is blowing up at me right now. I'm going to correct it. He's a libertarian.
9: Maybe they meant liberaltarian.
11: Liberaltarian. Like how Darren O said inauguration.
10: I made show art off of that one. I thought it was pretty good.
11: I remember that. That was funny.
10: Definitely was awesome. Carried the theme over to my latest monstrosity that I created. It's not done yet. Only a select few have seen it. It'll be good. I want to play this last scream mail here.
11: Oh, hell yeah.
10: Let's do this, motherfucker.
11: Fuck yeah.
12: Hello. I just wanted to I heard a bunch of, like, Alex Jones clips, and I wanted to share my favorite Alex Jones moment.
11: Please do.
12: I think it was like in the 90s. That's my favorite Alex Jones in the 90s. And he was just like talking on his show and he was carving a pumpkin. That was the best. That's my favorite Alex Jones.

0: Someone hassled him. Someone hassled him. Someone called in and was like, "You're on all the time. Who the hell are you?" Like, da-da-da. And he's hella happy go lucky. He's like, "Yeah, I come on all the time. You know, it's something I do. I just come on, da-da-da. Carving a pumpkin. So happy go lucky." And then 3 years later, he's like, "I crawled on my hands and knees in Bohemian Grove with a camera shoved in my ass.
1: Hey, and I found your llama's fluoride. Hell,
0: they're fucking worshiping owls in the forest. they're killing babies. It's
2: and he was right about that.
0: He was fucking right.
2: Yeah.
0: It's.
1: I know I'm evil, but I try to be good.
2: We can't all be perfect.
0: The 4chan like mixes that they have of him are just the highest level of art of our time.
2: What do you mean 4chan mixes?
0: You know what I'm talking about. When somebody makes like a really great, like 2 minute long, like electronic
3: song out of them.
0: Song with
2: oh like, yeah. Place Jones Boing stuff. Does a bunch of good those. I could probably pull
0: Goblins.
2: Up. I have 20 of those. I can play in the post show.
0: Well, yeah, we'll throw them on later. But just that shit, like when you make a really good one, there's nothing funnier or better or just it's the perfect level of internet for me. You know what I mean? It's like a good cappuccino.
3: I think I actually want to play this clip. I found it. I'm going to save it and so I can keep it forever. How do y'all feel about that? It's Halloween 1997.
2: Oh, yeah, this is a classic.
0: Do it.
4: This came on cable access and hung out or what your actual employment was?
5: I come on public access and hang out. I'm on 24 hours a day, they say.
4: Yeah, pretty close.
5: Well, I can assure you I don't make any money off public access. I can guarantee you that.
4: Well, you guys have a good one.
5: Hey, appreciate that call. Hello, caller. You on the air?
4: Yes, Alex. How you doing?
5: Pretty good.
4: I was just kind of curious if it's true that the police can
2: have laser
4: or infrared beams, if you want to call it, and they can project those into your house to basically...
5: Yeah, the Austin Police Department, last time I heard, has 20 units with infrared. If you have enough of a heat source in your house, it'll pick up the heat source and show a signature. It's called flare. It's infrared or heat signature, and we didn't play all of the cut from the Lear's Lear News Hour, but it says yes, black helicopters are being used for surveillance of the public by sheriff's departments and police departments around the country. So that's real, and I'm going to play that tomorrow night from 8:30 on past 10 on my Access Television show. That's actually my show proper.
6: It wasn't real.
5: Entertainment show. And I'm going to have a tax expert on. So you'll see the Lear News Hour, a short little cut for news reasons. That'll show you
0: Lear
5: News Hour saying, yeah, here's the black helicopters. The military.
2: Who?
0: Who is this little boy? You know what I mean? It's just like.
2: If I'm not mistaken, he is. We don't all have to divulge our age, but I think he's like in his early 20s. He's maybe like 20 something when this is going on. When he was on public access, he was like 22.
0: Yeah,
2: maybe.
0: He's like early 20s when he's doing this shit.
2: Yeah, that's pretty crazy. Now, and I mean, there's other theories. Man. The reason that he looks so old is because he's not actually that young, and he's actually Bill Hicks, and Bill Hicks was born, you know, 10 years before Alex.
3: Yep. He would have been 23 in this video.
2: Yeah.
0: Here's the main reason why I don't think Alex Jones is Bill Hicks. I hate to be the buzzkill, but I've never seen
2: either,
0: Alex
2: Jones. I don't either, but I like
0: Jones.
2: That. I love it.
0: Here's why I don't think. This is my main reason why I don't think it is true. Okay. I've never seen Alex Jones crush a pack of Parliaments in 2 hours.
6: Right. And Bill Hicks did have a family and friends that watched him die.
0: Well, there's that.
6: Other than that, you know.
0: I mean, that can be faked. You know what can be faked? Sure, a crippling cigarette addiction. You cannot
3: hide that. Well, you can always MK Ultra that out of somebody, I bet.
0: Yeah, but then that implies that he's part of
6: something.
0: Well,
6: yeah, you can wipe the brains of all the people. Yeah.
3: Nah, I won't take it as far. I mean, they do look similar. Monty had a good crack on that one. I forgot what it was. Like, oh, yeah, let me guess. Another fat white guy looks just like the other one.
0: Well, there's that. There's no doubt about that. We all look the same. All of us white guys, you know.
1: But chicken McNuggets.
0: Dude, Alex Jones is funny, but he wishes he was as good a stand-up as Bill Hicks. Bill Hicks was one of the all-time greats of stand-up.
3: I think they make a lovely pair. and they work

0: quite well together.
1: And everybody loves a lovely pair. Am I right, boobs?
0: That is true. I myself
2: pair boobs.
3: I like women with big giant tits and big ass.
4: What is that? Oh, no, not the bees! Not the bees!
1: Not the bees! Not the bees!
2: Did you guys see the movie?
0: Hold on,
2: before came out like last year with Nicolas Cage, where he's fighting animatronic demon possessed like Chuck E. Cheese animatronics.
0: Oh Jesus! Yes. I am not. Can we finish this before we start that conversation?
2: Sorry, yeah.
5: For news reasons, that'll show you. Blair News Hour saying, "Yeah, here's the black helicopters. Band name. The military has sold them to the police departments all over the country. They've got thousands of them. They've got thousands of tanks and armored personnel carriers now. And they don't say, by the way, all these people that have been kooks for 10 years telling you about it, now they're admitting they have black helicopters. It's a fact."
0: Oh. I wonder where
2: I hope to one day smoke enough cigarettes to have my voice change in the way Alex Jones did.
0: See, and it takes me directly to a Bill Hicks video. That it can't just be...
1: Whoa, even YouTube is like, what do you mean, different people?
0: They're pushing it. They're certainly pushing it.
1: That's dirty. Fucking dirty, dirty.
2: Do you think
1: dirty.
2: It was recommended because of the Alex Jones video, or Google like heard us in that talking about Bill Hicks, and that's why I recommended it?
1: All of the above.
0: And I was pulling Bill Hicks clips last night too.
1: It's been listening to Booberry's typing, and it's been listening to us talking through our phones and through our windows, most definitely.
0: I think it might be time to wrap this mother up.
1: Tug him in.
2: Can I, before we close out, leave us with a clip that Caleb and I found last night by accident?
0: Yes. I'm excited about this one.
2: Mm. All right, this is Mr. Rogers, aka Fred Rogers.
1: Oh my god!
2: Talking, I believe on NPR or something, he's being interviewed, and it's simultaneously like the most ridiculous, funny thing, but also kind of heartwarming, especially when you see his face. But I mean, this is Mr. Rogers. The video is titled "Mr. Rogers' Greatest Advice Ever, Most Inspirational Speech Ever."
1: And, typical YouTube title.
2: Yeah, and it's about how he almost got squirted with a water hose one time.
6: So many people have asked me, do you ever get mad? And of course I answer, well, yes, everyone gets mad sometimes. The important thing is what we do with the mad that we feel in life. A few weeks ago, on my way home from a particularly tough day at work, I stopped to see my two grandsons. Their mom and dad weren't there, but the boys were there with the babysitter in the backyard, squirting water with hoses. I could see that they were really having fun, but I felt I needed to let them know that I didn't want to be squirted. So I told them so. And little by little, I could feel that the older boy, Alexander, was testing the limit. Until finally his hose was squirting very close to where I was standing.
2: Oh no.
6: I said to him in my harshest voice, "Okay, that's it, Alexander. Turn off the water. You've had it." He did as I told him, said he was sorry, and looked very sad. The more I thought about it, the sadder I got. I realized that Alexander had not squirted me. Oh. And that I had stepped into his and his brother's play with a lot of feelings left over from work. So when I got home, I just called Alexander on the phone. I told him I felt awful about my visit with him. And the more I thought about it, the more I realized that I was taking out my anger from work on him. I told him I was really sorry. Do you know how he answered me?
7: Said,
6: "Oh, Bubba." He calls me Bubba. "Oh, Bubba.
1: Oh, Bubba.
6: Everybody makes mistakes sometimes.
1: Why don't you go and get fucking bent?"
6: I nearly cried. I was so touched by his naturally generous heart. And I realized that if I hadn't called him, I might not have ever received that wonderful gift of Alexander's sweet forgiveness.
2: I nearly cried. Oh, there's a couple good ISOs in there, but mainly I nearly cried.
0: Oh,
2: oh Bubba.
0: Oh, Bubba.
2: Oh, Bubba. That clip really struck me last night. Maybe it's because I was deliriously tired at that point in the night, but it just struck me as how, like, simultaneously, like, cringe, goofy, and bizarre, but also actually heartwarming that clip was all at the same time.
1: And that man, baffling, heartwarming, confusing, weird, but great. Mm-hmm. Wonderful. Wonderful human.
7: We choose truth over facts.
1: We because the bear that we're going to find.
2: I really do think that's a good lesson to learn. You know, if you're about to get sprayed by a water hose, almost, but actually never, it's not going to happen, but you're worried that it might. Just remember that speech by Mr. Fred Rogers.
0: All right. That's enough.
1: All right, now. Yeah. That's enough of that now.
0: I ruined everything. Beta. Then I realized he's a beta male. Beta.
1: No, he's an alpha. He went and dominated his grandsons and then apologized later.
0: But that's beta. You just dominate, man. That's all you do. And then you go fuck their mom.
8: Wait, was Alexander the grandchild or the kid?
0: Doesn't matter.
2: He kind of does. Alexander was the grandchild. And I don't think he should fuck his mom because, yeah, either way, you know.
9: I like having sex with chicks.
10: Oh, that's good because I thought we had a problem for a minute there, huh?
8: Hell yeah. I'm gonna play the button now. This has been episode 45 for Behind the Schemes. That was a fucking fun one. So many surprises, left and right.
1: Me? My name? Okay, sure. My name's Lavish. Hey, how's it going? Later.
2: And this has been Sir Seat Sitter.
11: We seem to be experimenting some technological differences.
0: I'm tired and frustrated and full of shit, and I hate my fucking job. Malachi.
1: Fuck yeah.
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1: Love is lit.
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8: Scream for us. Should be please. Fun. Hell yeah. We'll be back at it next week. Mondays, 9:30, 7:30, 10:30, one of those.
1: One of them, somewhere.
8: Well, I guess depending on location. Over there, over here.
1: Time's relative.
8: All right. Well, catch you next time, y'all. Have a good one.

0: Like, if it's like Valley, like talking like California girls, like, hi, like, whatever. I mean, it's like totally like, hi. And I mean, yeah, I'm an actress. Yeah. Sure. I mean, 7 inches is totally fine for me. It's totally fine. It's my first time.
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2: Oh. Hi. Okay, well, so, as everybody knows by now, last night, aliens came to Earth and abducted all the world's smart people. So, we don't know when they're coming back. And we're pretty much the only news team that's still around, so keep it here while we try to figure out what to do.
3: Abs and a six pack.
4: Abs and a six pack. Hello, abs and a six pack.
5: I can do this voice. Ladies and gentlemen, we're going to be live here for the next 2 hours.
6: We will be live here for the next 2 hours. This is Abs and Six Pack episode 107 with Gordo of Those Conspiracy Guys. Long time coming, man. I'm a huge fan of everything you do, and I'm happy to finally have a chat with you.
0: Thanks very much for having me. It's great to be here. It's late at night here in Ireland. But yeah, I'm fitting well and full of tea and ready to go.
6: Yes, I'm drinking on a Terrapin Pog IPA. These things aren't as good as I remembered them being. I hadn't had one in a minute.
0: I haven't drank in 10 years, man, so I don't even know what IPA means.
6: I think it's India Pale Ale or It's a Pale.
0: No, but like when you say like I'm drinking that thing, I'm like, how I don't, there's no even like taste memory. There's nothing. Yeah,
6: I'm going to get you back on the wagon by the end of the night. No,
0: no way, bro. No way.
6: That is, you're, don't take this the wrong way, but you're, isn't it like a betrayal to your heritage that you don't drink as an Irishman?
0: Do you know what it is, right? It's like, it's not a betrayal to the heritage. Like, it's not like, you know, if you're a Rastafarian, you can't cut off your dreads, or if you're a Jehovah's Witness, you're not allowed to take a blood transfusion or something like that. It's just fucking social inconvenience. And I think it's because there's a general, I guess, need for social amnesia when motherfuckers are out doing wild shit. And yeah, if I'm the only one not drinking, then they're like, he's the only one that's going to remember.
6: Oh, dude. Yeah, well, there's that. And then, like, the worst thing, like, the worst experience ever, pretty much, it's definitely high up on the list, is when you're just super stoned and you go to a party and it's just a bunch of drunk people, but you're not drunk at all. It's like you walked into the movie Idiocracy. It's honestly kind of incredible.
0: I used to, when I started not drinking, I used to either go to a party early and leave early or go late and stay late. Because if you go early and leave late, it's like watching an elderly relative slip into dementia. It's just like the guys at the start of the night were like, yeah, yeah, how's work doing? Yeah, it's great, man. Yeah, getting hit the numbers, getting the targets, you know? And then after 4 hours, like, my mother never really loved me. Do you want to get a burger? Like, it's fucking, it's kind of sad, like,
6: yeah,
0: but I can't do that anymore. My tolerance for idiocy has really gone way down, and Irish people call that having no crack or being no crack. You're like, you're no crack. Okay, so come on, can we finish robbing this bank? I'm like, no, you're all right. Go on, you're no crack. Like, it's a bit of a tightrope walk, you know.
6: And what you said too reminded me of the old, I'm going to butcher it, but Bill Hicks had some kind of whole tangent he went on about how if you want to look at a government, a country, a society, and a government, how tyrannical they are, look at what drugs they promote and which ones they outlaw. In America, it's caffeine to keep you at work, nicotine to keep you like sharp and working, and booze to keep you dumb.
0: Yeah. They're all, imagine, you know, the lads are like, it's 11:30. And then you just, there's a lad out in the out in the quad, and he's just hitting a metal pipe full of DMT, just saying, like, see you in 45 minutes. Oh, Lucas is on his lunch. Oh, yeah, where's he going for his lunch? Fifth Dimension. Yeah. Oh, will you bring us back? Will you bring us back something? It's a bit extreme, you know?
6: Well, that was the Alan Watts thing. Is like, the only way a knight went on some heroic quest is he brings back, like, you know, the dragon's head or like a treasure chest or something. And his commentary on a lot of the rock and roll of the 70s when he was doing the speech was, some people just go into that dimension and then they just think they can throw any old thing together. And because under that influence of those psychedelics, any old thing just seems like the best thing ever. It seems like the works. And it's like, yeah, so you have to, yeah, like if you're going on your lunch break into the DMT realm, you'd hopefully at least bring back a Clockwork Elf or something to show somebody.
0: Somebody's gonna come back and do the work for you. It's hard. It's. I've never done hallucinogenics. It's one of the great regrets of my debaucherous youth. To be honest, I was afraid of it. I was afraid that I'd like it too much, or I was afraid that I wouldn't.
6: Well, they're definitely not addictive, you know? At least in pretty much every case I've seen, but.
0: But you always have those fucking stories. That
6: yeah.
0: The guy, he took half a dozen hits of acid and then he just got stuck in a trip.
6: Yeah.
0: And he's like stuck in like 1979 or something like that. And
6: there was they always told us at church, like in multiple churches. And then I realized this was just a completely made up story that they would tell in school and church was there was a guy. And this is how I knew it was made up, because I heard two different versions of it at one point, and they would tell it like it was totally true. It was like a guy took peyote and he thought he was a glass of orange juice for the rest of his life, and he never wanted to move because he thought he would tip over. And you hear that and you're a kid and you're like, whoa. But then like later on I heard at a different church, because that was in school, and then at a church there's like, this guy took LSD and he thought he was a glass of milk for the rest of his life. And I'm like, you guys are just making this shit up. It's like the telephone.
0: Yeah, just various beverages.
6: Yeah, this is ridiculous. But anyway, before we get too far into it, I did want to give a shout out to the producers for the last episode. We did a whole episode on horse paste, and I forgot to shout out the executive producers of that episode until the very end. So just to give them credit again for the episode with Joe from OBDM, we did about horse paste. That was Booberry, Servo, and Bowl After Bowl of the Bowl After Bowl podcast, and Lavish and Booberry do Behind the Schemes, and Servo also donated. So thank you guys again for producing that horse paste episode. I have a bunch of episodes in the can that I have yet to release, so at some point those will be getting out there.
0: Fucking shitloads, man.
6: I haven't listened to your David Koresh one. Is that the latest?
0: That was the latest one. It was recorded only a little while ago in the first one recorded in the newest studio. So I'm in my third iteration of TCG Towers here in Mayo in Ireland, out the country. Basically, we moved from the city in Dublin right out the sticks to the far west coast by the Atlantic. And the David Koresh one is in the can. We got a Project Bluebeam in the can.
6: Yeah, that episode you did with Mike on OBDM was fantastic. And Mike and I just did a Bluebeam episode on here. Yeah, Bluebeam has been in the zeitgeist lately. Like, we did a three-parter on Bluebeam like last year.
0: It's totally going to happen.
6: Yeah,
0: it's totally going to fucking happen. Like, that's the thing, you know. I've all these planned out for years, and I wanted to do season 8. I wanted to do Bluebeam because I was like, oh yeah, get that shit ready. That shit's going to happen soon. Like, quick, release the episode before they actually, you know, before it's too late. And I wanted to do a Pizzagate episode before Epstein didn't kill himself. This kind of stuff, you know. So it's just trying to get it all done before the veils all fall to the floor and the conspiracies don't become conspiracies anymore. What's that meme with Jim from The Office? It's like, you know, what's the difference between conspiracy theories and the truth? About 6 months. Like, that's the going right now at the moment, where, you know, all you have to do is just wait. And
6: not even 6 months now. Sometimes it's,
0: yeah,
6: it's 2 days.
0: A couple of weeks turnaround. Yeah. Like, fucking that 900-page report about Fauci telling Porky Pies about everything. And, you know, that's shit that people were saying, like, even a few weeks ago when Rand Paul was spanking his arse and, you know, everyone was going like, oh, yeah, Fauci's lying in Congress. And then the whole news was like, look at how Fauci mopped the floor with Rand Paul. And then the other side is like, Rand Paul rams Fauci's arsehole live and, you know, on C-SPAN. And it's just this total, like, two sets of people looking at the same event, getting completely different fucking messages from it.
7: You do not know what you are talking about, quite frankly. And I want to say that officially. You do not know what you are talking about.
0: That's him. That's you it. Got the fucking soundboard, bro. That's professional.
6: I try. I'm nowhere as good as Mike is on OBDO. Mike is like a wizard. But it, so,
0: So that's it. You don't know what you're talking about, says Fauci. And Rand Paul is like, we'll see. We'll see. Let's just tell you what, Anthony. Tell you what, Tony. Let's just have a wait for about 4 weeks and we'll get a fucking report that's 900 pages long. That shows everything you've been telling fucking lies about, you know? But, I mean, is that going to happen? I don't know. That's why you have to get this stuff out. Conspiracy, I never wanted to be like a news conspiracy show because it's too fucking hard to keep on top of it. Even since 2014, since we started, like, the stuff that was happening.
6: Like current events,
0: Even from the start of the Trump. Current events, man. The start of the Trump administration, it was just bang, bang, bang, bang, bang, bang, bang.
6: Constant.
0: Something new every week. Some mad fucking bullshit that you'd have to take apart and it would mean nothing. Like the Russiagate nothing burger. Yeah. You could fucking spend weeks on that. You could spend months taking it apart, going through, you know, all the news reports and what people said and all the different documents and all the fucking, go for weeks. You could make a whole show on it. And you look back on it now.
6: And it's pointless to try to do that consistently because nobody does it nearly as well as No Agenda. Curry and Dvorak have that locked down. There's nobody that's even a close second or third. So
0: yeah, and it ends up becoming like, sure, it's out there for, you know, historians or anthropologists to comb back over to find out why America imploded on itself. But for the discerning listener, I don't think any members of the public are going back going, do you know what I'd love to do today on my long car journey? Listen to conspiratorial false news reports from early 2017 from CNN, talked about by Adam Curry. Like, it's not top of the list.
6: Oh, you mean there's no reason to go back and listen to the old stuff?
0: Yeah, because it comes out as being bullshit. But you're chasing it the whole time. Like, you're in, you know, on today's stuff, like doing like what Tim Pool does, you know. Every day some mad shit's happening. You're making the headlines like, blam! And it's relevant for like 5 days. And I knew that wasn't a model that I'd be able to sustain because it's just too much stuff. And now fucking conspiracy theories happening every day. The truths are being revealed. You know, like the seven veil dance of, you know, those fucking Turkish strippers or whatever. And the veils just,
6: I don't know about
0: flow,
6: this.
0: It's thrown to the floor, you know, like this. Lies. Like it's just fucking... these silk scarves just tumbling to the floor.
6: And, oh, it's a metaphor. I thought there was actually a conspiracy theory where some Turkish strippers were doing that, and I was like, "Whoa, send me a video over here."
0: Yeah, Trump paid them to piss on him. but yeah, it was. Yeah. But it is like that, man. It's just too hard to catch up with. So, like, if I want to do a Blue Beam episode, I plan to do it like last summer, and then it was coming up to this summer, and I was like, oh shit, we better hurry up before the aliens actually come and this episode is pointless. So it's recorded now.
8: This is so important. We have to do this.
6: I have...
9: It's absolutely essential. We've got to get this happening. The aliens are coming, okay? Have you ever seen the movie Tron, okay? Have you ever seen the movie, the Disney movie, Flight of the Navigator, okay? It's a little eyeball and he flies a silver ship. And then a kid who looks like that guy from the Wonder Years gets on and he brings him into the future, okay? And he gets a little pet. He gets a little pet, looks like a seahorse, okay? Beautiful. I always wanted one of them when I was a kid.
8: Let's be nice.
9: I'm being nice.
6: Just do a Trump arguing with the Trump soundboard for the rest of the show.
0: That's a podcast in itself, man. No, it's cool. It's cool to be where I am at the moment, where it's like some of the stuff I said like 2 and 3 and 4 years ago, with the beauty and the gift of hindsight and the ability to, you know, see patterns in history and be able to connect the dots in my own mind and be able to then put them together in an entertaining fashion. Be able to tell all these stories and then hear people coming like 3 and 4 years later going, hey man, I just found your show and that shit you said in 2017, that's all coming true now. And I'm like, yeah, but I'm not like it's not like I was in on it.
6: It's right. Like, it's like they admit what they're doing. That's what Alex Jones always was like. It's not like I'm just some kind of fucking wizard over here. They blueprint all this out in their white papers. And he's like,
0: yeah, exactly.
6: See if I have some papers. I have the documents. Like, you wrestle the papers around. I mean, he's right, though. It's like,
0: that's an immaculate Alex Jones as well.
6: They admit all that shit.
0: Yeah, the writing's on the wall. But also, like, you can see it being tested in other places, other regimes. There's a documentary series on Netflix, and it's like a TV series narrated by the guy who played the imp in Game of Thrones. What's his name again?
6: I never watched Game of Thrones.
0: Arda Kreischt. He played the little person who was the writer in Elf.
6: Yes. Okay. He was in Three Billboards. Remember that?
0: Yes. Yeah.
6: What's that guy's name? He's the hell. Small little person is the politically correct way to say it right now. You can't say midget anymore. Yeah.
0: Anyway, he's the narrator, and he talks us through the
6: Peter Dinklage.
0: Peter Dinklage. The Peter talks us through the tyrant's handbook. And basically looking back over, like, the regime of Saddam Hussein, the regime of Idi Amin, Hitler, Stalin, you know, all of these, like, the top dudes. And the techniques used, mind control and intimidation and all this kind of psychological warfare kind of techniques. And, I don't know if they planned on releasing it now in the middle of the lockdown pandemic where the American government and the media, the mainstream industrial complex is fucking hammering people using all of those techniques, using all of those methods of control. And it's almost like they're laughing at you going, look at what Saddam Hussein did. And look at what Hitler did. Look at what Stalin did. And now, like, look around you. Is that not happening now? But it's just a TV show. It's just a TV show. I'm Peter Dinklage. See you next time. Like, it's fucking... right. It's not hard to see every, patterns. You know?
6: Every time I have Pat Miletich on, he's like, it's not that people don't know their history. That's part of it. But it's just they refuse to believe that could happen today. But at the same time, they'll turn around and go, how could the Germans let that get so bad? And they're the same people like, you're not vaccinated, I hope you die. I hope your mom.
0: That are hoping Joe Rogan dies because he said a bad thing that they don't agree with, or like,
6: oh, the horse paste. Like,
0: yeah, horse paste. Dude, let's keep everybody who hasn't taken a vaccine out. Like, let's put yellow stars on armbands and make them wear them. And do you know, like, it's part of a natural, I don't know, it must be something natural in the human brain that certain set of actions and a certain set of commands and a certain set of motivators can elicit this extreme and kind of abhorrent response. But like,
6: yeah, and these psychologists have figured out how to manipulate us, like these psychologists, elite controllers have figured out. But there's also, like, human beings are, if anything, we're adaptable, so you just go along with your surroundings, as with the exception of the contradictory you know, somebody that's just always going to do the opposite of what they're told. With the exception of that personality type, human beings are generally just going to go along with what everybody else is doing around them. And that's how you get a Nazi Germany. That's how you get a biosecurity police state that we have globally right now.
0: Yeah, there's experiments that are done in very entertaining ways that display exactly that. There's a guy here in the UK called Darren Brown. And very interesting dude. He's like a mentalist or whatever, you know. And he
6: like
0: does
6: Chris
0: these,
6: Angel,
0: like,
6: mind freak,
0: a little bit classier and way less eye makeup.
6: Yeah.
0: And So Darren Brown is really, I guess, pioneering in that field. He's going for years. He's going for like 20 years nearly now.
6: Yeah, I'm looking at his Wikipedia.
0: Oh, he's amazing! Like, he's so good. Like, the stuff he puts out, he's so entertaining. He's so charismatic. And he started off doing stuff like, you know, the street magic stuff where it's like, hey, could you tell me in this and that and this? And then they end up, like, he just goes like, yeah. And you go down here. Yeah, just give us your watch there, will you? Yeah. And then, so you take a left. Show me that bottle. Here, hold this bottle. Will you give me your wallet? And then, yeah, thanks very much. Okay, listen, thanks for the directions. Bye, bye, bye. Like, after going and asking someone directions, does that, and is just, he has them on this, I don't know, like, it's called like a yes ladder, where they're fucking, you know, agreeing, like, is that right? Yeah, yeah. So give me your wallet then, yeah? Yeah, okay. And then they're just, they're walking away, and he just disappears into the crowd, and they take about 8 steps, and they pat themselves down and go, oh, did I give that cunt my wallet and my watch? What the fuck did I just do that for? And then he appears back out of the crowd. He's like, here's your wallet and your watch. I gotcha.
6: I think Rogan's had this guy on, hadn't he? Or maybe not.
0: I don't know if he's on there. But there was one that was really, really stood out. Well, two. I love telling the stories of both of these. But the one you were saying where you just have everyone going along with whoever's around you. It was a test. There was a whole episode where he wanted to recreate the assassination of Bobby Kennedy. So the thesis was that Sirhan was a Manchurian candidate who was hypnotized into shooting Bobby Kennedy, and that he was triggered through a hypnotic suggestion by a woman in a polka dot dress, and they basically needed to find the most susceptible person, and they fucking brought this guy out to a gun range and was teaching him how to shoot, but he was putting him under hypnotic suggestion and blah blah blah. And I don't want to ruin it if you want to go watch it. It's available online. Like, it's really, really good and very, very interesting, because you think that could never be possible, and it's fucking totally possible with the right dude. And we have a whole episode on Bobby Kennedy and those conspiracy guys, and the background of the Sirhan and his Christian beliefs and all that stuff, and the fact that he was like swept up in this pretty dark, like extreme Christian organization, and his mother was kind of going, she said, you know, Sirhan is like kind of freaking out, like, and he denied it the whole time. He only got released on parole there a little while ago as well, right? But they tried to get the guy.
6: That just happened. I didn't keep
0: up with it. Just happened.
6: Yeah.
0: That's the thing, yeah. It's a fucking conspiracies, man. They're like the silk hankies fall to the floor, right? Mm-hmm. So Darren Brown got a load of these people into a room, and he's wanting to try and find the most hypnotically suggestible. So he lines 10 people up, and they all sit in the chair. And then the first person is a plant. First person is a plant. And he rings a bell, and the first person stands up, and he rings a bell, and the first person sits down again. And he keeps doing that until the second person is looking at the first person standing up. And without suggestion and without being told to do it, whenever the bell rings, the first person stands up, and then everybody kind of looks at the first person and go, okay, well, subconsciously they're going like, well, that person must know what they're doing. Whenever the bell rings, they stand up, and whenever it rings again, they sit down. So there you go, and they feel obliged to stand up. And then when it rings again,
6: so it's just, yeah,
0: when it rings again,
6: it's also subliminal.
0: When it rings again,
6: oh, sorry, you do the two ring.
0: Yeah, they sit back down again, right? So then if anyone's not
6: cue you were giving me.
0: Yeah, come on, bro. Just cut the silence out. Out of 10 people, if a couple of people don't do it, he comes into the room and goes, you, and you can leave. And he moves everybody else up and fills the gaps. And he just keeps going until he has 10 people that will follow that first person standing up when the bell rings.
6: Oh.
0: And sitting down when it rings again. Right? So then they remove the first person and put in somebody else. And at that point, there's nobody in the whole thing that was in on the charade. They're all just random people that for no reason, without any instruction whatsoever verbally, whenever a bell rings, they'll stand up, and when it rings again, they'll sit down. It's the whole room full of people.
6: Oh, my God.
0: It's told, I think, I've seen YouTube videos about the monkey and the bananas, you know, so there's a bunch of monkeys, and, you know, whenever they go for the banana, they get an electric shock, and then when they put a new monkey in, he goes and tries to get the banana, and the rest of the monkeys hold him down. It's a different allegorical lesson in that, where it's like, oh yeah, the group is going to try and keep the person down, is trying to be different or whatever.
6: Yeah.
0: But it's this psychology, right? And they ended up taking the most susceptible of that group and teaching them how to fucking be a Manchurian candidate. Like, those experiments were it's showing the fucking hackability of the human mind. It's showing what a group will do when they're being manipulated non-verbally, that these are the natural processes of the human mind. Another one that's amazing for Darren Brown, it's a whole episode. He has it set up like a game show, and he has 100 people in the audience, and they're all wearing masks, and nobody knows who they are. And then they show, they have like a 50-50, a choice between a good thing and a bad thing that's going to happen to a stranger. And they're looking at this guy through security cameras in the bar, and it's basically like this bullshit game show that he made up to show that people are inherently cunts.
6: I think I've seen this one. I'm right? Almost positive. Yeah, yeah.
0: So he's sitting in the bar and Darren Brown is like, welcome back to the show. Okay, we have John. He's sitting in the bar and we have a really beautiful woman who comes up to him with two drinks. Now, audience, you have a choice. You can have the beautiful woman give him one of the drinks and ask him to spend some time with her, or you can choose the bad choice and have her spill both of the drinks all over John. And invariably, the audience would choose the bad thing again and again and again and again. And there's a fucking, like, it goes all so extreme all the way to, like, they trash his house and they break. John wins a TV at the end of it, and they get the presenter to fucking smash up the TV. They don't even want him to have his prize. And it goes extreme. I don't want to spoil it, right? But, like, eventually it just basically shows that when you put anonymity on a group of people, invariably they will turn into a mob, because there's some inherent thing in the human condition that they want to be able to, I don't know, exercise their aggression on an unwitting guest that they have no responsibility or empathy for. They want to, I don't know.
10: And all I can tell you is that this is bad.
6: Do you think the human species, like, is that just the permanent human condition, or are we going to evolve? Not in a transhumanistic way with technology and neural implants and bullshit, but like, are we going to outgrow that at some point as a species? I mean, obviously you don't know, but what's your thoughts?
0: You would like to think so.
6: You would like to think
0: that people aren't that bad. Like right now, you wouldn't think, like, I wouldn't like to think that people would fucking gang up on somebody and anonymously bully them until they kill themselves. But that's happened like 10 times in the last 2.5 years.
6: I didn't mean to laugh.
10: You are a loser. Everyone hates you.
6: Yeah.
0: Thanks, Alex. But that's it. Like,
6: that does happen. Yeah.
0: They gang up using Twitter and using whatever and just exercise whatever. Do you know, like, years ago it was the fucking the Christians in the Colosseum getting torn apart by the lions, or, you know, in certain cultures, you know, everybody gets together and they get somebody who's done something wrong. Most of the time it's some woman, and they bury her up to her neck in sand, and then, like, fire stones at her head until she's dead, and then dig her up and then fucking set her body on fire. And they do it all as part of this massive mob, so no one's really kind of guilty, really. It's like everyone's doing it together. And it's like time immemorial, you have groups of people who are doing stuff like that. Now, that's not everybody, and it's not the natural order of humanity. There's loads of really good people too, sure. But, like, when you're facing that kind of inhumane treatment or that kind of mob mentality, that becomes insatiable. It's very hard as a single person or as a voice of reason or a voice of humanity to stand up against that. It's very hard to say, like, hey, we shouldn't be doing this no matter what, you know. There's always somebody then that will shout you down or over justify it, or, you know. And then, of course, from the other side, like, if you take it now, I'm trying to get away from talking about the left-right paradigm, but, like, the left are calling out for all of these people to be stricken down. And then the right are kind of doing that too then, while saying, like, ah, oh, you can't be, you know, cancelling people. But then they're turning around and going, oh, you know, you guys on the left are doing this and this and this, and it should be stopped. So it's
6: The James Gunn thing was a good example of that, and a couple other ones. Or is like, okay, like James made some distasteful jokes, but they, the anti-cancel culture. I mean, I get it. It's like you take our people out for cancel culture. We're going to try to use your tactics against you. But it's like, I don't know.
0: Exactly. James Gunn got done. Then he got out of fucking cancel jail.
6: And then he just did the new Suicide Squad.
0: Yeah, he did the new Suicide Squad. And then they found some kind of fucking weird pedo stuff on him then after that. So
6: again?
0: Yeah, like he's going in and going out of cancel jail. It's all so odd. But this is the thing. So is it you take one of ours and we'll take one of yours? Like that's you would like to think that's not the default of humanity.
6: Like chess or checkers, where you just sacrifice one of your pieces, knowing that you'll get somebody else's later. Yeah.
0: Yeah, the rook did not hang himself.
6: I'm going to sacrifice one of my Kathy Griffins and one of my Al Frankens for your Ben Shapiro here.
0: Yeah. Fucking hell. That's it. Like, you would like to think that that's not the default of humanity. But then war is the original, you know, the original thing that people talk about. Like, there's humans have been at war since day one.
6: What is it good for? Absolutely
0: nothing. I heard.
6: Sing again.
0: Sing again.
6: Yeah, no, it's like a war is the oldest recorded stuff. I mean, that's like the first, like you had Adam and Eve, and then like a week later there was warring tribes. That's pretty much history.
0: Yeah. So like is the dichotomy, the split paradigm, the yin yang, the black white, the man woman. Is that the basic nature of humanity, that we're going to end up fucking split down the middle, fighting each other over some arbitrary bullshit? Like it's tribal. It's always been either for like food or for, you know, breeding women or over land or over fucking, you know, honor, some kind of shit, some feudal Japan shit. Like it just seems like it never stops. And there are a lot of great and good people, but it seems that the people who do all that stuff get the most coverage and get the most attention and invariably get the most power. And it goes against what so many people on the outside are looking in going like, is that the way it's supposed to be? But then when something like what's happened in the last 18 months happens, they totally buy into it. Like they were looking at, you know, everything going on in Syria and Turkey and Russia and Syria and the USA and stuff in 2016, 17 and 18, they were fucking, anyone that's wearing a red hat, they were like, you know, stoning them to death. And there was pitched battles on the streets of Berkeley and Chicago and fucking Portland, Oregon, and all of these fucking places, like having like, you know, gangs. Like, we don't forget that. There's fucking gangs of Antifa versus gangs of based stick men in American flags, like, and fucking Captain America dressed up motherfuckers with shields and big batons, having literally like LARPing pitched battles in the streets. And the cops are just standing by going, let them wear themselves out. They'll sleep tonight, I gotta tell you. Like this
6: gonna sleep
0: stuff, you know?
6: Good tonight, buddy.
0: Yeah. Get some Ovaltine and you're gonna sleep like a baby. But that's the fucking crack.
10: Like, I'm gonna go lay down and show them my belly.
0: Got the best soundboard, bro. But this is the thing. So is that what happens when you just leave people at it, that they'll just batter their heads off each other because they believe a thing? Like that's happening in the last 18 months. Then after 4 years of fighting each other on everything, like dichotomizing the whole of society, polarized everything, then they go, finally Biden is in. But you know what was really cool? When we were fighting each other, when society was split in half. So let's continue that on and just find a different reason to do that. Vaccinated versus unvaccinated.
11: We all need to mask up.
0: Masked versus unmasked. Like trying to find the opposite and letting out your anger at that. It's just very depressing to think about. Sorry about that.
6: No, you're good. I mean, you're right. You're absolutely right. One thing that something you said earlier made me just kind of have this thought. It's easy in the current day system we're in, the biosecurity state, as it's referred to as, to think like, to look at this through a Book of Revelations biblical lens, where it's like we're in the end times, you know. Even Bill Gates and MIT have 666, and there's HR Bill 60606 about like implantable, like this, the 666 patent is for implantable microchips. So you're like, okay, this is clearly the book of Revelation's manifesting as prophecy being fulfilled, or the people in charge are just trolling us. One of the two. But like it, the like when, because I know a lot of people that are fully in the Christian camp and they look at a lot of what's going on now as book of Revelation's manifesting. But the thing I've been thinking about is like Revelations describes all this happening as pretty much everybody is fully on board with it. Like almost nobody goes against it is how it's described as happening. Like everyone is deceived almost. And I don't see that happening. I mean, around the world, we have massive protests, France, New Zealand, Germany, Australia,
0: Italy,
6: Canada,
0: burning their cards. Yeah.
6: So I just don't see it. Like I just was thinking about that this like earlier today. It's like, it seems like if the book of Revelations was actually being fulfilled, then there wouldn't be all this resistance to the mark of the beast and the all that shit. Does that make sense?
0: Well, let's put it this way. Who wrote the book of Revelations? And if
6: I think it was John, and I think he was hallucinating.
0: If the if the people who perpetuate this story of the book of Revelations, because it definitely wasn't written by one motherfucker, like that's like an allegory of control, you know. That's like, if you don't behave, this is the thing that's going to happen. If you don't, you know, do as you're told or whatever.
6: I mean, maybe, but it seems like a lot of that's a warning against like the tyranny we're seeing now, at least in that book.
0: Yeah, but the thing is, though, like whoever wrote that is not going to write the truth. So like if in the book of Revelations, if they're writing like, oh, and all the people got taken up, all the people, the righteous got taken up into heaven, and then all the motherfuckers
6: smart
0: didn't
6: people
0: believe,
6: got abducted.
0: Yeah, all the motherfuckers didn't believe. They all had to stay back in hell. You know, what's that shit that David Koresh has gone on about? The seven seals and all. And
6: the trumpets. Seven trumpets and seven seals.
0: The fucking Johnny Cash shit, you know. It's like, and he rode a pale horse.
6: Yeah. And there's a man going around taking names.
0: Yeah, yeah. And that intro about like the pale horse and his rider was death and famine and war and like that's written by the winners. That's the book that's written by the winners. They're not going to say, and you know, there was a bunch of people who were locked arm in arm, and they were like, "Get out of here, death! Yeah, and your fucking horse." Like it's like they'd never write that because they want to sound cool and they want to sound like their thing won, obviously. You're not going to fucking put like the book of Revelations is like the biggest threat in the whole Bible. It's like, despite everything else and all the stuff you've ever heard about going to heaven, and you know what, the true Christians, like the only unforgivable sin is doubting the Holy Spirit. If you do it even for a second, you're never getting into heaven. It's an unforgivable sin and all that kind of stuff.
6: I've heard never heard that said by anybody that I take seriously.
0: But there you go. Yeah. It's one of these things that will kind of creep around. Like if you sin, you do this. People are fucking not having sex because they're like, oh no, that's what Jesus wanted. And or like people
11: I'm troubled in man. If Jesus don't help me, I surely will die.
6: Little Butters there.
0: Butters. If people are like willing to fight over, you know, the abortion chat, you know, what's going on in Texas at the moment. People are fighting over the abortion chat purely from a religious standpoint because it says it in the good book. Not for any like medical reason or sociological reason, psychological, emotional, empathetical. It's just, it says it in the Bible. So yeah, that's what we do, right?
6: And I would argue there's just as much religious conviction on the other side.
0: Yeah, but it's not as religion. It's as...
6: But science is the new religion, man. Didn't you hear?
0: That's what it is, right? So like if you have a bunch of people who are still operating under these archaic rules and laws, and they're so afraid of them and they're so hardcore into it, and their whole community is based around it, and their whole identity, like I did talk a lot about identity politics, you know, and people aligning themselves with, you know, the LGBTQIA++/, all that shit, right? If you have all of those people who are so hardcore into that, that's their whole life. All their friends are that. Everything on social media is that. Every piece of art they consume is based around that. their whole identity is that. So if there's ever any kind of like crack or chink in that armor, if there's ever any doubt, they can't extricate themselves from that cohort. They can't, you know, emancipate themselves from that those thought processes, because everything in their whole life is built around it. So they have to basically like immolate themselves in their life, lose all their friends, lose their job, lose their place they live, probably sharing with other people who are like mine. Like everything has to go. So like, that's the best way to keep people in an ideology, is to have them build that ideology around their whole life. And that goes for, you know, teal-haired, you know, lesbians.
6: I know for a fact. Sorry, go ahead.
0: Teal-haired lesbians who are out fucking, you know, banging the drum, going to every march, going all the way down to, like, you know, the button-down Christian housewives who are taking amphetamines to get them through the day, but they're also, like, going onto Facebook and talking about like anti-abortion things with like such a horrible rhetoric. Like they're equally extreme and they're equally inculcated into their identities and into their societies and into their cultures locally so deeply that there's absolutely no way that they can extricate themselves from it. Like, of course, something like the Book of Revelations is going to hang over the Christians that are so deeply, like, think about how many people in America are Christian. And who are devoutly, you know, inculcated in that.
6: I think that number is continuously shrinking.
0: Yeah, but it's enough to fucking make them believe, like, oh, this is the end times. Like you were saying, that's what you said. People are like, it's Book of Revelations, it's end times.
6: I mean, like, it is kind of uncanny how much of that shit is coming true. But I do think that might be the elites just trolling the Christians.
0: Yeah, that's the thing. They're trolling them because it's the best threat. It's the best written threat from a book that they staunchly believe in.
6: Yeah.
0: So if they're like, what's the best way to get all these motherfuckers on side? We have to punish them for voting Trump for 4 years. Yeah. Let's, you know, give them loads of clues and loads of things to make them seem like their worst nightmare, which they take literally, which is the final book of the Bible, the final boss. The Book of Revelations is actually coming true piece by piece by piece, and have them shitting themselves so that if they don't behave, the thing that they believe will happen will happen. It won't happen, but they believe it. So that's the best way to control those people.
6: You touched on a lot right there. I remember exactly how you said it, but basically, like the religious. We were talking about the religious right and the scientific religious left. And it's almost like the on the left, it's like, I think somebody said, I think it might've been Dean Reiner of Up Is Down said, like, the baptism is the vaccine. Like, you get baptized with Pfizer or Moderna. It's like, and, yeah. But now that I'm thinking of, and on the left, it's like, well, on the political left right now, it's God doesn't exist, and by the way, God created a shitty natural immune system, so the only way to fix everything is these injections. And on the right, it's like, man, on the third day of creation, God brought down that ivermectin pill, buddy.
0: Adam and Eve were in the Garden of Eden naming animals.
6: and they named ivermectin.
0: Four-legged friend with a long face. He said, I'm going to name him a horse.
6: Yeah. And then you brought up abortion. This is the only abortion clip I have, but it's clear.
12: Are you anti-abortion?
13: Our delegation is duly bound to cast 10 votes.
12: Because I'm Uncle Abortion. How about I knock you up and we get rid of the dang thing?
0: Man, I got to get myself a soundboard. That sounds like...
6: It's fun.
0: The future. Yeah, that's what's happening.
6: I mean, you got...
0: Yeah, the anti-abortion thing is melting my face. I don't understand.
6: I just couldn't give less of a shit at this point. Like, I think, like, I'm against outlawing, like, at 6 weeks, that's too early to outlaw abortion. And after 6 months, that should also be illegal to have an abortion. It's like, but there's no middle, you can't have a middle ground. It's like, you got to be like, why are we wasting this 7 pounds of meat? We keep the baby comfortable. There's that side where it's like, what's the governor of Virginia? The blackface guy. He's literally like, yeah, we'll abort this baby a month after it's born. After the baby's born, a decision will be made because we can sell these organs. Basically, is like that. There's that extreme side, and then the other side is like, no. As soon as you come in a vagina, you can't do anything. And it's like, is there a little room for some nuanced discussion in the middle here? Like, maybe we cut it off at 4 months, 6 months. I think 6 months is a little late, but it's like, no, you can't have that conversation.
0: Yeah, there's so much chat like about it, and the staunch supporters of it would say, because you and I are both penis and ball holders, that we don't even have a say in it. And I'm like,
6: well, Tucker made that point. Now men can get pregnant, so now we do get a say.
0: Oh, there you go. Yeah, no, it's not. It's not. That's not productive. That's kind of,
6: I mean, it is
0: passive aggressiveness.
6: Yeah, it is.
0: Because like,
6: but it's still, you know, funny.
0: It's still funny, but like, it's shitty passive aggressiveness that there's some women are like, oh, you're a man, you don't even get a say. And you're like, well, I think it's kind of a bit unfair sometimes. Like, there's so many aspects to that conversation. There's so many avenues to go down. I thought a lot about it when Ireland was the first country to vote abortion to be legal through public referendum. In 2017, I think it was.
6: Wait, so the US had abortion legalized way before Ireland?
0: Yeah, but I think we were the first to vote it in legally nationwide.
6: Oh, because you guys really, you don't really have states. I don't know much. I know the UK is basically like states, right? So like you have like Ireland, Scotland.
0: No, no.

0: Came to myself.
1: You get a punch for that in America, don't you?
0: Yeah.
1: So without getting into, fucking geopolitics of the troubles in Ireland, the 26 counties that are part of the Republic of Ireland, which is a standalone sovereign nation in the European Union, voted county by county to legalize abortion. And it was based around,
0: like full on, like until literally the head is coming out of the vag? Like what's the cutoff?
1: No, just cuts off, and there's all sorts of, see, I'm doing all of this without notes. Like I'm trying to remind myself. Savita Halappanavar is her name, as far as I know. Wait, now.
2: Luckily, I know literally everything there is to know about getting pussy.
1: Oh my god! Funny.
0: I'm short on. I don't have that many abortion jokes. I'm trying to work in what I can, or clips, not jokes.
1: Yeah. So if anyone's listening back to this section, that's gonna okay. So this woman, Savita Halappanavar, is trying to remember her second name, and I knew it was Savita. Right, Savita Halappanavar.
0: This sounds like a made-up name.
1: That's her name.
0: Stevia Jalapeno. Is that what you said?
1: Well, she died in childbirth in the university college hospital in Galway, as far as I remember. And she was 17 weeks pregnant, and some complications. And because abortion is not legal, and the doctor couldn't, with I guess medical permission, terminate the pregnancy to save her life, she went into a sepsis and she died.
0: Yeah, that's not good. Texas is nowhere near that strict. Texas still allows any medical emergency, you can get an abortion at any time, even under the strictest law in the US.
1: So Ireland was fucked for so many years because there was women leaving this country to go to England on the boat. You know, the whole thing was like,
0: and this was a couple years ago?
1: This was like until 2015 or 16, even 2017, and even after the referendum went through, it still wasn't made like operable law.
3: Hey, so laddie, you got any abortions over there?
0: Oh yeah, we got some abortions over here, mate. Come on over. Is that how it went?
1: Basically,
0: yeah.
1: Basically, they were like, "I'm dying. I'd love an abortion. can I get a boat ticket?" And we might as well hit some of the big theme parks on the way or something like that. You know what I mean?
0: Yeah.
1: Make a road trip out of it. But in sincerity,
0: well, yeah, you got to hit the amusement parks on the way because you're not going to have the kid to take there on the way back.
1: That's the thing. You get a new roller coaster in Alton Towers called the Uterus Obliterator or something like that, right?
0: I'm hoping the rest of this show just devolves into dead baby jokes.
1: It very well could. Very well could. I'm just trying to remember the information so that I can make the point saliently, right? So in Ireland, for years, I don't know if you know this, but there was this really weird religious, archaic religious kind of theocracy, mm-hmm. where the church really ran the country, and like a bishop got to help write the new constitution in 1922, when we were made into a country, a bishop helped to write like the laws that the country would be built on. The church owned almost all of the hospitals, the majority of the schools, stuff that wasn't like Protestant. So any of the Catholic schools, most of the schools were all Catholic, and the church got to run the whole thing. They got to teach their own agenda. They got to enact their own laws. I don't know if you've ever heard of the Magdalene Laundries, have you?
0: No.
1: So there was these a bunch of the Magdalene sisters. There were a holy order of nuns. And
0: is that really? I could be totally wrong about this, but I'm guessing it's somehow related to Mary Magdalene, the tradition behind that. Or
1: I would imagine so. Yeah, yeah. Magdalene sisters or whatever. Yeah, the sisters of Mary Magdalene, maybe. Yeah. So they were basically like a cloistered order who didn't really get out. They were all kind of kept in behind walls, and what they did was they took in what was called wayward girls. So, for example, if you were riding all around you and you managed to get pregnant,

0: Your family didn't want the shame of you having a baby out of wedlock because it went against the church's beliefs, la-di-da. So they'd ring the Magdalene sisters and they'd say, will you come and take her away to have her baby? And they'd come and they'd pick you up in a big black car and they'd bring you to the nearest Magdalene, whatever, a convent. And most of these convents were operating as laundries, laundromats, like for, you know, local hospitals, local... The priests' houses and the monks, the monasteries and other religious orders. So we're just washing bedsheets and fucking clothes, like the working man's clothes and stuff like that the whole time. And they just put these girls to work. So the girls got pregnant. She's like 25 weeks pregnant, something like that. And she's starting to show. And the parents are like, well, she's starting to show. We don't want the shame on the house. Take her away in a black car and put her inside in the Magdalene laundries. And she'd have to go in and she'd have to work there until she gave birth to the baby. And then when she gave birth to the baby, the Magdalene nuns would take the baby and sell it to a rich American family or a rich English family who couldn't have a baby and they wanted to adopt. And they'd just buy it from the nuns.
1: Look how happy that baby is.
0: That baby got to go to America. He was going to grow up in Offaly. He was going to be a sheep farmer. Okay. Now he's living in Chicago.
2: He was going to be living in a total shithole. Total shithole.
0: But then after that, as a punishment, because you weren't allowed to come back to the family because of the shame, they would leave that girl for her whole life as a kind of a prisoner in the convent. So... at 17, she got pregnant, she wasn't married, she had the baby, and then from 17 until the day she died, when she was 50 or 60 or 70, she'd just be kept in that convent, washing clothes, and never let out. And that was just totally fine.
3: You're saying all this happened. Like it's a bad thing, as if you think that women should have rights. Like, I don't know if you...
0: Are you going dark on me, bro?
3: Are you implying that women should have rights? I'm not sure what you're saying.
0: You're going dark on me, bro. Like, that's that. And do you know what? Do you know what year the last one of those? Like, that sounds like something that happened in the 30s or 40s or 50s or something, right?
3: Yeah.
0: Guess what year the last one of those things closed?
3: Where they were still practicing that?
0: Yeah.
3: Let me guess. 90s?
0: 95, man.
3: Hey. I couldn't get any closer. That's like, yeah.
0: So in 1995, we had already had like the grunge movement. We'd have like Pearl Jam was like the biggest band in the world, right? We'd already had fucking Gwen Stefani. We'd had Forrest Gump had been in the cinema. The first Men in Black had been in the cinema. Like, and there was still women who were in imprisonment in Ireland for having babies outside of wedlock. Like,
3: that's crazy. I actually had no idea. That's pretty wild.
0: Wild, right? So that's the kind of background to how important it was that Ireland voted in the right to abortion by referendum. Now, when you look at what's happening in Texas, like, it's not nearly that bad.
3: But there's so many loopholes that they can get out of it. Like I'm not in Texas and I'm not a woman, so it's definitely being sensationalized to make both sides pissed off.
0: Exactly.
3: Yeah.
0: It's because it's causing that dichotomy because people want it. People are angry and they want to fight. And the best thing to fight against is the exact opposite of you. So they set you up with what you are and then they show you your opposite and let you off like a rabid dog. And what's happening in Texas now, it's not as bad as they say. I've seen some stuff online. People are saying what had happened now is if you get raped and then you aborted that rape baby at 8 weeks, the guy who raped you could sue you for $10,000.
3: You're not allowed to abort Down syndrome children anymore.
4: You think you're going to kill little mentally retarded children? Oh, don't use the word retarded. Just kill them.
0: Oh, Jesus. But that's the kind of rhetoric that's coming out. And I remember in 2019, there was some law passed in New York where there were like an hour before the baby is born, you could kind of just go and just like give its head a twist and pull it out dead and just be like, oh, well, died.
3: It's worse. Virginia literally post-birth abortions where they would, after the baby is born, a decision will be made, according to the governor, still the governor, Governor Northam of Virginia. After the baby's been delivered, then a decision will be made.
0: Like if it's delivered and then it finds out that it has like some mad like.
3: No, it's just like, do you want it or do you want to? Because
0: it doesn't have to have any extreme medical condition or some kind
3: once
0: of
3: once that baby's already born and they can incubate it like after it's outside the womb. The black market, you're getting $200,000 for those organs.
0: Fuck, man, that's some fucking Chinese Communist Party. I
3: literally, it's all shit. Like Chinese. There's a reason China is associated with organ harvesting, and we outsource a lot of that post-birth abortion to them. Supposedly, I know there's been the people that exposed that going on in California actually exposed the organ harvesting dealers and the doctors saying, yeah, like the longer we keep them alive, I can get like a Ferrari and I'm getting like this much money. And that was all on video. And instead of arresting these illegal organ harvesting doctors, they arrested the people that filmed it undercover in California.
0: Do you know what, right?
3: The abortion thing, like I said, is on both sides. It's like you're either for it or you're against it. And there's no nuanced conversation to be had.
0: But you have to have the nuanced conversation because the whole thing is nuanced. Every case is different. Every outcome.
3: You're either with us or you're with the terrorists. It's that kind of a
0: this mindset. Is it. You're either with us or you're with the abortionists.
3: Yeah, like, exactly.
0: It's one of these things where if you incentivize that shit, like imagine saying, you know, if you came up with like a brand new baby that you didn't want and you sell it for organs for $200,000, the next thing you're going to have is fucking lads like having baby farms or like, do you know, some young one is going to be like, I know what. I ain't going to go, I want to go to college, but I don't want to get into debt, so I'm going to get myself pregnant, and I'm going to sell that baby for organs. I'm going to take CMU, my name is Charlotte Fitzner, and I'm going to say, you know, go Tigers. Like, something like that, you know? And that's going to incentivize that shit. They had, what was the thing in India? There was some story in India about... If you brought snakes, there was snakes or lizards, and there was like an infestation of snakes, and if you brought snakes over to a government agent, they'd give you a certain amount of money for each snake. So what happened, and that was, we were supposed to be cleaning up the environment, but what happened was the motherfucker started breeding the snakes and then bringing the bred snakes dead to the government agents to get paid out, and the government, the lads were like, holy shit, like the amount of fucking snakes these lads are finding, they were breeding them. And then they discontinued that program of paying for these snakes, so all the lads that were breeding all the snakes just went, ah fuck it, and just let them all go, and the problem was twice as bad. So like, if you're going to give like a financial incentive, like selling baby organs on the black market, like people are going to get pregnant and they're going to sell that baby.
3: Well, I think the doctors, it's like the mother is never in the know on that stuff, and she's not getting any of the money.
0: Yeah,
3: they talk you out of it. They're like, yeah. Sometimes I've heard instances, and it's hard to confirm how true this is, but I've heard instances of doctors lying to a woman about like her life being in danger, and lying that she has, her health will be in danger if she doesn't get the baby aborted, just so they can sell the organ. Booberry in the chat sent me an actual whole PDF of a Virginia law that just got introduced allowing abortion up to the very minute of birth. And I know there's other states. New York was doing that. I don't know if these have passed or not yet. What I'm looking at is a couple years old, but I would imagine they haven't passed, because especially in Virginia. But I actually, I have a couple clips left over from last episode, like two or three. And then you want to open up the phone lines?
0: Sure. I just wanted to say before we got off the abortion thing.
3: Yeah.
0: That
3: one of my favorite topics.
0: Yeah, man. Well, you were wanting to finish the conversation before it was fully birthed. So obviously we know that you're totally into it. It's just fucking, the conversation was done in its second trimester.
3: I know how to pull out, man.
0: Oh, I'm going to converse. Where do you want it? I want to do a whole episode on Planned Parenthood. And especially with this Texas stuff happening at the moment, and it seems to be a big hot topic. Like, that was just a little kind of a vignette into the history of reproductive rights and laws in Ireland.
3: You just gave me an idea real quick. What if Hot Topic started performing abortions? That'd solve a lot of problems. You said that's a hot topic.
0: And you can see the guy coming along, and he had the mask and he puts the gloves on, and they're just black and white striped gloves. It's like, yeah. Nurse, like, this guy's done.
3: You can get all your goth and emo gear and go in and buy an Insane Clown Posse album and get that baby out of there, all one-stop shop.
0: With magnets. That didn't work. So the history of Planned Parenthood, I feel, is very much overlooked by the people who support Planned Parenthood. Planned Parenthood started by Margaret Sanger, who was a notorious racist, originally known as the Negro Project. That's what Planned Parenthood used to be called.
3: Yep.
0: And they involuntarily sterilized black and disabled people and black women left, right and center. People go in for a little checkup and they find out, oh, my fucking tubes all got burnt. What the fuck happened there? Like, crazy shit. That's being, and then I remember there was a kerfuffle in 2017 and 2018 when Trump was trying to, get government funding out of Planned Parenthood, and people were going mental. They were like, how dare you do this? Like, there's a whole, I think one of the darkest and one of the most prevalent conspiracy theories is what's going on with the kids? What the fuck is going on with the kids? What's going on with the babies? Why are the babies aborted? Where
3: that's
0: those
3: a scarier
0: babies?
3: Thought than post-birth abortion. It's like, what if they're not taking that baby away to sell its organs? What if they're taking that baby away to raise them in a sex trade?
0: Exactly.
3: Dude, Alex, I was listening to Alex Jones in the car because he's on FM radio all over here.
0: Mm-hmm.
3: And I was listening to him today, and he was like, you know how many clones there are? You know Epstein's cloning facility? I covered that 10 years ago. And he was going on about it today on the radio. And he went on this whole tirade, but it's like, do you have any idea how many children have been grown up in this country looking around going, I look a lot like Jeffrey Epstein. I look a lot like Bill Gates. I look a lot like Oprah Winfrey because they're clones of them. And they put them in a house with people, and they tell the parents that adopt them, yeah, this is a very special child. And if the parents know, though, if they talk about it, they're getting killed and that kid's getting taken out of there. I was like, oh, my God. I have no idea if any of this is true, but that's the craziest thing I've heard today.
0: Dude, more and more and more Alex Jones's bullshit, or supposed bullshit, is being proven right
3: time and time again.
0: And you know what? When you know the dark, deep depths of what Epstein was at and what Ghislaine Maxwell still knows, when you know the dark, deep depths of the fucking wild shit like John of God. Have you ever heard of this motherfucker in Brazil? Joao de Deus. Of Agnatia in Brazil. This motherfucker, John of God, they call him, and he had a cult following and all these people that wear white. I'm going to do an episode on it pretty soon. We watched The Yoke on Netflix there. John of God. And
3: it sounds super familiar, but it's not.
0: He was one of these healer motherfuckers. You ever watch Man on the Moon, and you know, Andy Kaufman went to one of the magic healers out somewhere?
3: Yeah.
0: And they do this thing, and they do a little wiggly wiggle, and they pull a fucking bit of liver, the chicken liver out, and say, look, I got your tumor, and blah, blah, blah. Like, this motherfucker, there's videos of him going up to people and sticking scissors up their noses and twisting it a bunch of times, and they bleed, and then it's like, oh my God, I can see again. And he was going over, just shouting the cancer out of people, ditties, and fucking going up and cutting people with knives, and then they bleed all over their white pants. Everyone's wearing white, bleed all over their white pants, and then come back and say, I was cured, and blah, blah, blah. Fucking crazy. He said that this entity would take over his body, and there were healing spirits and all this stuff. And he it was just wild bullshit. And he had thousands of people making millions of dollars. He owned this whole town in Brazil, and top to bottom, owned the whole thing, government and all, every local government, everything, right? And Oprah even went over there and was like, fucking John of God, he's awesome. Look at this guy. They had Bill and Melinda Gates went over there. Look at John of God. Dude,
3: Oprah has endorsed some shady motherfuckers in the past.
0: Oh, man. John of God, check it out, bro. This motherfucker, for years, was going okay, you have a sore throat. You something inside of you. Hang on one second. I'll find out where the sickness is. And he'd fucking throw two fingers up her pussy.
3: I was about to say, this sounds like the start to every porno in a doctor's office.
0: Yeah, yeah.
3: Your throat's a little tight. White. Let me stick something in there, loosen it up.
0: Yeah. It's gonna relieve the pressure, And he just fucking started fingering these women, feeling their tits
3: Oh my God.
5: We're going to be getting you knee deep in some gash.
0: Big time. Bringing them into the back office and then like having the parent, like, the, and what was mad was these parents would come to him because he's so mad respected. Like they come and say, oh, our 15-year-old daughter, she's having terrible sore, like period cramps, and she's having crazy bleeding and all this stuff, and no doctors can help her, and she's on like birth control. He said, she's on birth control? Say no more. Bring her to my office. And then the parents would bring the girl to the office, and he'd bring her into the office, and he'd fucking ride the shit out of her up against the desk, and she's only 15 or 16. And the parents are standing right outside the door, and they could hear it happening. And then he'd send her out and go, now she'll be fine now, do we not know more? And the woman was given this fucking testimony in the documentary going like, he do that to me, you know?
6: Now, yeah, it was totally messed up.
0: Did she have any more pains? No. Did he heal her? Yes. Weirdly. But at the same time, he raped her. And yeah, that's a terrible thing.
3: Right? I remember, like, apparently, and I'm sure this goes on in some circles today, but apparently in 1950s America, no dude, either they didn't know how or they didn't even try to get their wives off. So it was, according to lore, and I believe this is actually historically accurate, in the 50s in the United States, doctors, like, most women were going to doctors to get, like, the doctor to flick their bean to orgasm because no husband was making their wife orgasm ever.
0: Yeah, that's why it's called hysteria. That's like hysterectomy. It's like hyster, like from the Latin for the
3: I think now we have to call it hysteria.
0: But that all comes from like the Freudian school of psychology, where a woman will be having like crazy fucking, she'd be going mental because she hasn't come in months or years. And they go into the psychologist's office, and you can even look up the old sex toys. They look like, you know, something that should fix an old fucking Camaro, like some kind of weird car tool, like some aluminium silver thing with rivets and bullets and all sorts of shit coming off it.
3: Yeah.
0: And it starts with, it starts like with a pull string, like a fucking lawnmower. just jamming these women. Do you know the Symbian? Do you ever see those videos where the young one sits down on it's like a horse saddle?
3: I know what those are.
0: The girl gets.
3: I always used to get those confused with like the bull you would ride it.
0: Ride the bull thing. That's what it looks like. Yeah, it looks like a horse's saddle, and basically it's just like a crazy vibrating plate, and you just sit on it, and it's like it has women doing the fucking soprano high notes and shit, like that design. Yeah. That design comes from like 1920s and 1930s psychologists' office.
3: Now they just have vibrators though, and those seem to be cheaper and better.
0: Yeah, just one little.
3: They don't take up as much space.
0: Two AA batteries, and away you go. But the thing is, like John of God is a bad motherfucker. He had all of these women. He was molesting all these women, right? And it shows in the documentary all the women's testimonies and all that stuff. What they leave out of the documentary and what is actually true is that this motherfucker had a bunch of girls and he was fucking them all raw, getting them all pregnant. And then he's like, well, I own you anyway. So he'd keep them in a house until the baby was getting ready to be born. And then he'd take the baby and sell it. So he was selling babies, right? And they did a 4-part Netflix documentary and they never said nothing about it, about the baby selling and about the fucking human farming that was going on. And I'm like, why would they do a documentary on him molesting all those 200 and something women and about the court case and all the coverage, but they'd never say nothing about the fucking baby farms, which is the most salacious thing about him, the most awful thing about him.
3: How much were people buying those babies for?
0: Tens of thousands of dollars, man. Hundreds of thousands.
3: They're paying way too much.
4: I can buy you for a dollar.
0: I'll buy that for a dollar. But this is the thing. So they're selling these fucking Brazilian babies for tens, if not hundreds of thousands of dollars. Your man was making money hand over fist. Oper was down there endorsing them. Bill and Melinda Gates was down endorsing them because he was curing illnesses. Like, and I'm going, why would they not talk about selling the babies in that documentary? Is because they don't want people knowing that that happens. They don't want people knowing that that's going on.
3: Human trafficking is like second only to drug trafficking, from what I understand, as far as money making.
0: Dude, drug trafficking and human trafficking are going hand in hand, because in the same fucking containers that they're shipping the drugs, they're shipping people as well. It's the same lines.
3: That sucks, man, because like I haven't done illegal drugs in a long time, and I when I back did them back in the day, it was even then it was allegedly, but I don't want my money going to that.
0: Same, it's the same lines of transport. It's the same companies. It's the same people. It's the same, you know, customs officers and police being paid off to look the other way. They're putting in big metal boxes of with shit in them, and people are being paid to look the other way. You don't think that they're going to just be transporting big lumps of fucking hash or like heroin or cocaine. Like, there's much more valuable stuff that's much less weight. Do you know if you're talking
4: bring
0: about
4: me
0: like
4: 15 hookers now and get the drugs ready?
0: If you're talking about like value per weight, humans are probably the most valuable thing. If you can keep them alive, like that shit in season 3 of The Wire, like all of that, you know, women being abducted and sent to America from Eastern Europe in containers and all, like that shit happens every goddamn day. They're selling babies, they're taking babies off of women. And in Ireland, just to finish on it, there was a thing here happening in Ireland. It's called the Tuam Mother and Baby Home scandal, where Tuam and Galway, there was a workhouse, a mother and baby home, similar to what I was talking about, the Magdalen Laundries, where there was a bunch of women just taken in to save their families from the quote-unquote shame. And a bunch of those kids were all like farmed out to all these families. And then they found out that they were farmed out and they went looking for their own descendants or their own family, and all the records were destroyed. So they had this massive tribunal to try and reunite all these people. There was loads of kids who got to stay in the place while their mothers were sent out back out into the world, and they just kept the kids there and like abused them, worked them to the bone. A bunch of the women had kids and they didn't want the distraction of having a child because the woman was doing such an amount of work that they're like, well, if we let her have her baby, she's not going to be as productive. So they just go and put a hole in the fucking baby's head and they threw the babies in a septic tank down the garden. And then the septic tank was unearthed a few years ago and there was like 800 fucking babies' bones, 800 babies worth of bones found in the septic tank at the bottom of this garden in this fucking place.
3: How much of it has like to do with money, and how much of this has to do with this ancient evil that has always demanded baby human sacrifice, like Moloch?
0: 50-50, bro.
3: Yeah.
0: 50-50, bro. Absolutely. Like, that's the thing. It's the darkest, longest running
3: human sacrifice,
0: most insidious,
3: man. Every religion
0: and most
3: had it.
0: Secret thing. Yeah. 100%. It's all about that. And this thing in Texas, I wouldn't doubt if there's going to be some fucking weird shit that's like someone will go in with a Freedom of Information Act to get the amount of stats and blah, blah, blah, and it'll turn into a national edict where it's like they're going to nationalize something, something, something about abortion, and they'll find out the real numbers. They'll find out exactly what's happening, where these babies' bodies are going. Like, it seems like some kind of thing
3: maybe
0: to pry open the door.
3: Hopefully.
0: To be able to find out more. I mean, I hope
3: I,
0: so.
3: I agree with Hotep with it. And Hotep Jesus and Hotep with it and yeah. Uncle Hotep. Those guys, I think, have the right idea. It was like, you can't overturn Roe v. Wade. You have to let women have the right to choose, even if you're religiously against it. Because as soon as the Supreme Court overturns my body, my choice, they can mandate the vaccines.
0: And the rest. The fucking rest.
3: They can mandate antidepressants autonomy. At that point. They can mandate whatever they want.
0: It's antipsychotics. If you behave incorrectly or antisocially, they can fucking put the soma into you. They can, you know, it takes, you know, they can Section 8 your ass, like, immediately just start giving you loads of fucking calm down drugs, and you end up like that lad at the end of fucking The Green Mile, just like all the fucking.
3: If I was president,
0: shit, you know?
3: Yeah.
0: He's cooking now.
3: If I was like president, I'd mandate cocaine for every man, woman, and child.
0: Cocaine or marijuana?
3: Both.
0: Yeah.
3: That Kid Cudi mix. So I got.
0: Anyway, that's my rants about abortion. It's a big hot button topic. A lot of people should be talking about it more than this dichotomy, this fucking arguing. Like, we got to explore the nuance because everybody's story is different, you know?
3: Yeah. And that was the abortion segment on Abs in a Six-Pack with Gordo from Those Conspiracy Guys.
7: Are you anti-abortion?
8: Our delegation is duly bound to cast 10 votes.
7: Because I'm Uncle Abortion. How about I knock you up and we get rid of the dang thing?
3: All right, so I have some bleed-over clips from the last episode we did all about ivermectin. Did you see the latest Jimmy Kimmel? I'm sure you didn't.
0: I absolutely didn't.
3: Yeah.
0: I'd rather go blind.
9: I hope you had a relaxing Labor Day. It was not a fun Labor Day weekend COVID-wise. The number of new cases is up more than 300% from a year ago. Dr. Fauci said that if hospitals get any more overcrowded, they're going to have to make some very tough choices about who gets an ICU bed.
10: You do not know what you are talking about. That choice doesn't seem so tough to me.
9: Vaccinated person have an ICU bed.
3: Okay, so this is, I don't know if this is a joke. If it is, it's not funny. And if it's not a joke, then holy shit. Listen to what Kimmel says right here.
9: That choice doesn't seem so tough to me. Vaccinated person having a heart attack? Yes, come right on in. We'll take care of you. Unvaccinated guy who gobbled horse goo? Rest in peace, Wheezy.
3: And the crowd goes wild.
0: Yeah.
9: We've still got a lot of pandimwits out there. People are still taking this ivermectin. The poison control centers have seen this spike in calls from people taking this livestock medicine to fight the coronavirus. But they won't take the vaccine, which is crazy. It's like if you're a vegan and you're just like, no, I don't want a hamburger. Give me that can of Alpo instead. One of the reasons these sea biscuits are opting for ivermectin is because they don't trust Big Pharma, which is fine, I guess, except for the fact that ivermectin is made by Merck, which is the fourth largest pharmaceutical company in the world. And even Merck is telling people to cut it out. They released a statement saying, ivermectin has no scientific basis for potential therapeutic effect against COVID. There's no meaningful evidence for clinical activity or clinical efficacy in patients with COVID-19 disease. And there's a concerning lack of safety data in the majority of studies. Listen, if a pharmaceutical company says, please don't take the drug we're selling, you should probably listen to them. Or you could just go with a TikTok posted by a disgraced veterinarian instead. Meanwhile, these poor horses are like, hey, I have worms. I need that stuff. There are worms in my butt. Do you understand? Ivermectin did get a big endorsement over the weekend from one of America's top medical minds, none other than Sandy Hook denier / internet lunatic Alex Jones.
4: You know what this is? This is ivermectin for humans. It won a Nobel Prize as an antiviral. And this is inhalable, or these are the tablet steroids. So let me show you. I was going to do this anyways earlier. See this? See this, Fauci? You see this, Bill Gates? I'm going to kill those prions, you bastard murderers. You're going to hit me with a bioweapon, you monster. You want to suppress me? You want to kill me, you son of a bitch? You demon? You think I'm easy to kill? Think I'm going to roll over to your crap?
0: This on Kimmel, man.
9: I've never seen someone that mad drink a Topo Chico before. It kind of came out of nowhere. Who would have guessed he'd wash it down with that? I would have thought maybe some kind of nacho-flavored Bang energy drink, but nope, give me a Topo Chico. I'm not the only one back at work today. Jill Biden returned to the classroom after more than a year of teaching remotely. Dr. Biden is an English professor at Northern Virginia Community College. Believe it or not, she's the first lady in history to have a full-time job while living in the White House.
3: Oh, Jimmy Kimmel crushing it. Everything in there was comedy gold. My God.
4: Woo-hoo. The crowd goes,
3: That.
0: What the fuck was that, man?
3: Terrible, man. That's the absolute state of late night comedy. Just garbage.
0: That wasn't comedy. That was a fucking, that was a political rally.
3: The propaganda hour. And then you notice the way he clipped out all the parts of the Alex Jones, like, there was funnier parts to that Alex Jones clip he played, but he didn't want anybody in his audience on NBC or wherever the fuck he is to hear actually what Alex was saying.
4: Oh, what's all this?
3: He's literally taking ivermectin live on the show, but he says over and over.
4: No. And Joe Rogan kicked your murdering ass, too. You'd love to bury him, too, you little monster maggot.
3: This is not from Kimmel. This is the actual.
4: He's in this National Geographic piece about, oh, I don't usually deal with my enemies right away. I get them later. Yeah, you creep up on with a poison injection, dressed up in a lab coat, you little Joseph Mengele, Nuremberg Code violating monster. You damn monster. See, our little cancer proteins like that. Nobel Prize winning for humans. Nobel Prize winning for humans. Nobel Prize winning for humans. Nobel Prize winning for humans. Nobel Prize winning for humans. What, 2005? Nobel Prize winning for humans.
3: So he keeps what going. The there's a reason Kimmel clipped that part out, because it is a Nobel Prize winning drug for use in humans, yeah, not just horse paste. Yeah. And Kimmel obviously couldn't let his audience see that part, even though it was 10 seconds after the clip he played.
0: Yeah, but the thing is, like, even in that clip, you take it apart piece by piece, and there's logical fallacies. He's arguing against himself. the first thing is like, oh, these guys are taking horse pills. And now it's a fucking Nobel Prize winning medication, but it's being taken by Alex Jones, who's crazy. So there is a human version, but there's, you know, like, it's just fallacy. It's so fallacious and fucking disingenuous and propagandist. Like, it absolutely reeks of propaganda. Yeah. But like, what, you know, you can't fight against that. You can't fight against that. Like, those people, it's like that clip from fucking Jimmy Fallon, where it's like, he was just doing, have you heard about this? Is it in the news? Have you heard about this?
3: Oh, Jay Leno, you mean? Or
0: the ghost of Jay Leno? No, Jimmy Fallon's talking about this shit. He's like, have you heard about this?
11: Have you seen this? Have you heard about this? President Obama was in the news. Have you heard about this? Have you seen this?
0: Yeah. So there was a bit that was like, for the first time, there's a census done. For the first time in U.S. history, the amount of white people in America has gone down. And before he got to it, the audience started roaring, cheering.
11: Yeah!
4: And the crowd goes, ah!
0: And Jimmy Fallon was like befuddled. He was like, why are y'all cheering? What, the number of white people has gone down. But they were so programmed and so primed to hate white people.
3: And Fallon also did like a half hour apology. He'd spent like a full half hour, an hour of his show, the late night show, apologizing for when he played Chris Rock and wore blackface on Saturday Night Live in the 90s.
0: But that's the thing. What's Jimmy Kimmel after doing? He did a whole blackface thing. The Man Show is like every... You close your eyes and put your finger on any episode of that. Just needle drop that shit and go like, what's this? Let's watch it for 3 minutes and there's something to cancel Jimmy Kimmel about.
3: Yeah.
0: Like, there's no accounting for it. And I know that his soul has been bought and paid for. Jimmy Kimmel is absolutely toeing the line. And the second he doesn't, whatever he done in his past, and there's fucking loads of it, it's all out there. The Man Show is there for anyone to see. He'll just be cancelled immediately. And sorry, Jimmy, bye-bye. That's it. Like, they all have sinned in the eyes of their overlords to the rules that their overlords have laid out. Thou shalt not do blackface. Thou shalt not make racist humor. Thou shalt not make sexist humor. Thou shalt not have Joe Rogan on your show on the regular talking about objectifying women's bodies. You know, like this kind of shit like that happened all the time on The Man Show. But whatever, Kimmel has a special needs kid now, and he can cry on the show whenever he needs a bit of sympathy.
3: Oh, yeah, he can cry on cue, that creepy fuck.
0: Yeah, he's a fucking creep, man. He's absolutely the epitome of... the epitome of fucking establishment propagandist. Like, but that shit about ivermectin fucking boils my piss. Not because I'm like, come on, ivermectin's great, and I fucking shares in ivermectin. It's just
3: the fucking misinformation. I know people that have bought it. Cognitive hook, line, and sinker. I know people that are still doing the horse paste thing.
0: Oh, it's such a lot of fucking wankology. Like, oh, it's for horses. It's like, dude, it's obviously, like, why are you rabbiting bullshit? You're repeating fucking, you know, basic news propaganda. Like, you're a fuck, and I don't use it often because I don't feel it warrants it. But, like, you're a fucking sheep, like, to be saying that shit. Repeating, like... ad nauseum what's on Twitter and what's like funny little joke, ha, ha, ha, Joe Rogan's a horse and blah blah blah, like it's quite obviously a fucking award winning Nobel Prize winning human drug and has been used in the past. But you see, the catch is this, the emergency use authorization for the vaccine can only be enacted if there is no other alternative functional medication.
3: Yep. And that's why they're going so hard against ivermectin and why they went so hard against HCQ and all that.
0: Because if it works in any way at all, the vaccine then becomes defunct and it loses its emergency status. In fact, there's an element of the Pfizer vaccine. Like, Pfizer has won the race to get the vaccine and they cut out a part of it. It's called... oh, fuck. Cumulatron or something. Cumulin. Something like that. Basically, it's like The other way, like you have ibuprofen is the name of the drug, and then you have Nurofen is the brand name, let's say.
3: Yeah.
0: Right? So the vaccine is, you know, whatever, SARS-CoV-2, blah, blah, blah. There's a name on it, like Pfizer, BioNTech or whatever. There's a name on the vaccine's medical name, but then they make like a copyrightable brand name. And then that's the thing that was passed by the FDA. So they say Pfizer is now FDA approved, because that was a huge talking point against, like, you know, the vaccine acceptance. It's not even approved by the FDA or whatever. And the reason that they did this was because they can say, well, now it's FDA approved. The vaccine that are giving people, while being identical to the formula that's been FDA approved, is not actually that thing.
3: And
0: there's some fucking legal shenanigans going on. There's some legal, like, contractual...
3: The guy that invented the mRNA technology, I can forget his name, Monroe, what's his name? I don't
0: know. Yeah.
3: Anyway, he was breaking that down on Bannon's show, of all places, saying that, it's not actually FDA approved yet, even though they're reporting it as it is.
0: But the technicalities behind it all and the little fucking shenanigans. You see, I've been saying this, right? I'm not a medical expert. I don't claim to be. Don't want to be. Don't want to talk about it.
12: See you later, inoculator.
0: Don't want to talk about it. Don't want to talk about fucking spike proteins. Don't want to talk about the efficacy of fucking messenger RNA, or, you know, like the myocarditis or any kind of fucking brain swelling and hydrocephalus and all this kind of shit, like blood inflammation, blood clots and AstraZeneca's and all these fucking things, right? You could talk about that like cows come home, but it's just repeating some bullshit that somebody wrote on the internet, because I'm not a fucking medical practitioner. What I am is a conspiracy expert. 25 years in the fucking game, let's say, right? Smoking
3: hell
0: fish.
3: I'm
0: looking at stuff through history. I'm looking at stuff that's factually true. I'm looking at stuff that's provably demonstrable. Like, this shit is like real talk, fact, truth about business, about sociology, about fucking laws being broken, about lawsuits, about people getting damaged by the medical companies that are now saying this stuff is good for you, you have to take it. They're after holding the government over a barrel.
3: And Pfizer has gotten the largest criminal fine of any company in American history.
0: Yeah, $4 billion.
3: Yeah, and like Biden said, we choose truth over facts, man.
13: We choose truth over facts.
3: I like how the crowd loved that one.
0: Yeah, we do.
3: I got one clip left, and then do you want to take some phone calls?
0: Yeah, do it, man. I found this one...
3: Just to be absolutely hilarious, and I found this by accident, but I sweetened it up for and sent it into Adam and John for no agenda. But just in case they don't use it on tomorrow's show, I'm just going to get it out here just to put it out in the universe here.
14: Welcome back to Yahoo Finance Live. And today's hot take, some pressure potentially mounting for Spotify after Joe Rogan, one of their podcast stars, take some heat after he tested positive for COVID-19 in Akiko. A lot of people taking issue with what he said about his treatment that was received after that, saying in an Instagram post here that he had used ivermectin, that horse tranquilizer drug that the U.S. FDA, the FDA is
0: coming. It's not a tranquilizer, you dickhead.
3: It's a tranquilizer now. But yeah,
0: what? It's a tranquilizer?
3: It's a horse tranquilizer. It's Yahoo News. Yeah, it's a horse tranquilizer. And, you know, like, I wouldn't even be surprised if that just catches on now, and it's that now they just start calling it that, because who gives a shit about the truth?
0: A lot of people taking ketamine, going, man, fucking hell! If no wonder this shit fucking makes COVID disappear. I don't even feel like a human when I take it. I thought there was a fucking color there for a minute.
3: I threw a couple sound effects in and sweetened the clip up a little.
14: Thing for Spotify after Joe Rogan, one of their podcast stars, take some heat after he tested positive for COVID-19 in Akiko. A lot of people taking issue with what he said about his treatment that was received after that, saying in an Instagram post here that he had used ivermectin, that
15: horse tranquilizer drug,
14: that the U.S. FDA, the FDA has come out and said, don't use it because it doesn't help in treating COVID-19.
3: I just love it took me a while to find it, but the, like, blow dart, like, It's like,
0: look at,
3: like, it's a poison.
0: Whatever ivermectin, like, there's so many people online going, like, it's not an antiviral, it's an antiparasitic and blah, blah, blah. And it's like, it has shown to have antiviral properties in other instances. There's something that it blocks, like I said, I'm not a medical dude, it blocks the receptors that the COVID disease, like, attaches to. And ivermectin goes in and stops that. Like, in that way, it's like a preventative prophylactic for
3: it tranquilizes the virus.
0: Yeah, yeah. The virus gallops into your bloodstream, and this tranquilizes it. No, man, it's such fucking bullshit. Like, it's just, like, whatever about the medical fucking efficacy or the factual shit, just the Twitter bots and the news fucking robots, man. These fucking robots, like, it just boils my piss. It boils my piss that people can't see through the fucking propaganda, that they're not just going, like,
3: oh, I think, yeah, a lot of people are.
0: A horse. Yeah, but, like, a lot of people aren't. Like, Twitter is absolutely lighting up. And like I said at the top of the show, people are angry. A lot of them are still locked in their houses. A lot of them still don't have their jobs back. A lot of them still aren't living their proper lives. They're fucking angry. And this is an extension of that. And if anything like ivermectin's coming along to jeopardize that or keep it on longer or, you know, whatever's going to happen, like, these people are going to fucking push back against it. And they're getting real angry with anyone that's saying, hey, ivermectin sounds like a shut up, yeah, shut up. Like, they're getting into fucking fights on Twitter. They're like,
3: yeah,
0: it's so aggressive unnecessarily based on, like, false information. They're like, excuse me, did you not even know that it's a horse dewormer? It's like, yeah, but you know there's a human version as well. And, like, Chrissy Mayer making really funny tweets going, like, oh yeah, all these motherfuckers out here taking ibuprofen. Good luck getting rid of your horse headaches.
3: Look, like, at this fucking prick, like, over here drinking fucking horse water.
0: Yeah,
3: My favorite one was Michael Malice. I've already brought this up on the last show, but Michael Malice on Twitter tweeted out, free troll, ask your Facebook friend that's obsessed with horse dewormer if the antidepressants they're on are also prescribed for pets. Because, yeah, like, Zoloft, Prozac, Xanax, all that's prescribed for, like, dogs and cats.
0: Yeah. Yeah, it's bananas. But it's cognitive dissonance in operation, and they just put the thing out there to say, push back against this thing. This is like the new, I won't wear masks. This is like the new, you know, let's open up the restaurants without checking for vaccination certificates or whatever. This is the next thing that people are just jumping on. They're talking shit and it's lies. It's demonstrably false information that they're so righteously holding over people. And it annoys me because it's so incorrect, but yet it's being slapped around so righteously. So it's like, ugh, can't even believe you're, like, on the side of ivermectin. Like, it's a horse dewormer. They're talking about ivermectin for the last 9 months. But until Joe Rogan says it,
3: ivermectin's
0: less than
3: 5 cents a pill.
4: I can buy you for a dollar.
0: Yeah. It's out of patent as well. It's out of patent. It's fucking super cheap to make. And I think there's people out there that are talking about this, because the FDA approved that certain version of Pfizer, like, I think maybe a week or 10 days ago. And then this ivermectin thing came out. And then the people who are in the know, like the Tim Pools of the world, that are kind of going, hey, two and two together, looking in going, we can't have emergency use authorization if there's a drug that has efficacy against the prevention or the treatment of, that's already in place. So if ivermectin is legit, then we don't need the vaccine legally. We can't enact the rollout or the mandate of a vaccine because there's already a drug that works.
3: Yeah.
0: So what are they going to do? They're going to fucking dive bomb cheap, effective drug.
3: If they couldn't push that mRNA shit, then their eugenics operation would be way behind schedule. Be a huge problem, and we don't want that.
0: If it is a eugenics operation, like, you don't fucking know anymore, man. I'm absolutely fatigued with it all because it's just going on way too long. We don't know anything. I'm not a medical expert. I can only go on what people are saying. But this particularly, and I haven't got, like, hot over COVID information for more than 6 months because it's all just bullshit. But this particular thing, it was like the fact that there's so many people out there going horse dewormer, when it's obviously a human drug as well, just fucking annoys me, because it's like, why would you feel like so righteous in your disdain for people talking about ivermectin in whatever fashion? Like, is maybe it does work, or maybe, you know, in real fucking, they're not like, Joe Rogan's awesome, you know. It's just fucking,
3: well,
0: it's indicative of how broken the discourse is. Like,
3: it's because they're way smarter than us.
12: I am pretty smart. Yay.
3: Yeah.
16: Scientists do science.
17: Stop listening to what Joe Rogan tells you. He's a fucking moron.
3: All right. So,
0: Rogan will tell you that himself. He's like, I'm a moron.
3: All right.
0: But his show with Tom Segura, the episode he did after the fucking,
3: talking about Sue and CNN and all that.
0: Ivermectin thing, the thing he did with Tom Segura just like the other day, I think it's maybe 3 or 4 days old from this day of recording. He just talks about it for the first he talks about it for the first 40 minutes of the show, and he's just like, isn't this a bunch of bullshit?
3: Yeah,
0: like, what the fuck is this?
3: Within the first 30 seconds of the show, he's like, I think I'm gonna have to sue CNN. It's like, good, I hope you do.
0: Yeah, like, that'll stop that shit. Like, hit him in the pocket is the only thing that really works. Like, and look at, we're coming to a time, like, I'm getting fucking hot now, and it's just coming up to midnight, and I'm going like, this fucking ivermectin talk is annoying, because it's like, well, man, it's fucking annoying, like, because it's so wrong, it's so not true.
3: People are
0: so fucking righteous about it, like, it's my nipples hurt on the inside of my shirt because they're getting too warm, like, it's annoying.
3: The first guest we had on was Pat Miletich from The Conspiracy Farm.
0: Oh, Pat gets hot.
3: In April of 2020. And the first thing I said in April of 2020, like, when we had him on, I was like, man, I'm so sick of talking about this coronavirus stuff, so let's just try to ignore it. And that was like the first guest episode we did. And sure enough, here we are like 2 fucking years later and we're still talking about it.
0: Yeah.
3: But anyway,
0: 2 years time as
3: let's,
0: well.
3: Let's do some voicemails, take some calls.
12: I was laying in bed with COVID. Yeah, it was a mild case, you know, because I was vaccinated, but really because I got the Regeneron. Whatever. Everyone I know who's vaccinated has COVID and is dying. But whatever. I guess that's what was supposed to happen. Every day they literally tell you less and less to expect from the vaccine. Like, you're like, I have it. I probably won't get it, right? They're like, oh no, you'll get it. Yeah, but I won't get sick. Oh, you'll get sick. Yeah, but I won't die. You'll probably die.
3: All right, here's the first voicemail we got.
18: Hampton Six Pack. This, I thought this was Sally's House of Sins and, sodomy. I was going to order Mary for Friday night. But she was usually doing the Hail Mary. I like when she slaps her back with the whip and I pee on her feet. I don't know if this... Did I get the number right here? Usually I go there every Sunday, and I was just wondering if maybe she could come to me on Friday instead. I like to do my prayers for the Lord, and wank off on all of his little children. All right, well, let Mary know that, you know, I'm free Friday. I'm full of piss.
3: All right.
0: That was weird. That was weird. All
3: right. Next one.
0: Your audience are special. What?
3: That was, I had already played the one. I didn't even realize I had already played it until halfway through. I was like, oh yeah, I did. All right, here we go.
19: Why the fuck is everything closed? I wanted to go out and check out all sorts of cool shit on my vacation, but no, after getting up into bumfuck nowhere, everything's closed, despite the fact that, like, this place in the middle of bumfuck nowhere is like a huge urban city. What's with this? I wanted to see museums, man, and trains and shit. I'm pissed. Stuff better be open tomorrow because I don't want to have to, like, done all this driving and, like, not got to see anything. Man, I'm mad.
3: I'm not convinced of how mad that caller actually was. Like, the rhetoric was mad, but the tone of voice sounded like he could have been madder.
0: Yeah, I mean, when Jordan Peterson goes on holidays, he wants things to be open. That's the thing.
20: Can you hear?
3: Yeah.
0: Is that guy not? Did that not?
21: When I go to places, I want these places to be open.
3: Well,
21: one would expect if you were going on a holiday to have a place open where one can engage in intellectual conversation.
0: with other people.
3: It's a human right. Green.
0: Yeah. Me and Miss Piggy. You've got to respect your wife. You've got to respect your home.
3: Now you need to clean your room there, Buckle.
0: Oh, yeah. So you got to be like a lobster.
3: That was Cold Acid of Rare Encounter podcast that left that voicemail. They'll be live here in about 10 minutes or so. So if anybody wants to tune in, Rare Encounter. Jordan Peterson is not typically what people associate with him. Usually he gets accused of sounding exactly like Bill Gates.
0: Yeah, no, he has that Minnesota vibe. Is it Minnesota he's from?
3: Canada, Michigan? But same. Yeah, Minnesota is basically Canada.
0: Maybe a bit more north there. I want things to be open when I get there. I'm not driving across the gosh darn country.
3: All right, next voice.
1: Hello? Here. Yeah, can you hear me?
4: Yeah, of course I can hear you. I just wiped to you.
1: So first off,
20: hello and good day, gentlemen. Excellent show so far. Enjoying it. I was wondering about the convent situation. If they're going to lock people up, women, until they're 50 or 60 years old or whenever they died back then, if they lock them up forever for being, like, I don't know, promiscuous or scandalous or just doing anything at all, could they do that for guys? Like today, if they could be like, oh, you fucked up, you're going to go do laundry and play video games until you die in this beautiful convent out in the countryside. Get out of here. And be like, oh, darn, you got me. I guess I'll just do that. Go into the countryside, jerk off for a couple decades, and then die on a hillside in the sun. I love what you said earlier about the people forgetting about shit, too. Earlier in the episode, you said the people, you know, and then it goes away. You got, like, the Mueller report. They did the Mueller report for a whole fucking year. And that was all they talked about for a whole fucking year. And then it was over, and then they never talked about it again. Great deal. Have a good one in the past.
3: Have a good one in the past.
0: Hmm. Yeah. Yeah, there's a reason why they didn't put men into those laundries. Number one, because of the patriarchy. But another one is because they knew that they'd find a way to turn it into something. It's kind of fucking... Do you really have a game of football? Yeah, come on, to fuck. Do you know what I mean? There was no.
3: Yeah.
0: It was just hard to control.
3: Bros before hoes, man. Bitches get stitches.
22: Yeah, but I don't mean bitches in a disrespectful way. I mean it as a general word for women.
0: is that the Boondocks?
3: Yes, I got Boondocks clips out the ass over here.
0: Oh man, love Boondocks.
3: They're so good. Way too many Boondocks clips. Anyway, last voicemail, and then we'll open the phone lines up here.
4: I've learned my lesson. I'm never, ever, ever going to smoke weed again.
23: What up?
0: Lord of mercy on him.
23: What I can hit through here really quick. John of God, yes. Bill Clinton's personal faith healer. Legend has it in Minecraft. Oprah Winfrey did some work with him, allegedly. Legend has it in Minecraft. And I want to say, like, the Pizzagate shooter's father or something referenced him in one of his writings. I could be wrong on that one. Not 100% sure. The theme from Up Is Down, I mean, he nailed it exactly. It's the zombie apocalypse, and it's a cult on both sides of the equation. And the easiest way I've come to figure out to illustrate this is I'll recreate Piss Christ, where that artist peed into a jar and then put a little crucifix in there, and then I'm gonna make Piss Fauci, where I'm gonna have a little jar and I'm gonna pee into it and I'm gonna have a little syringe, and it works because the syringe has got like that little sort of cross connotation to it, right? Just like the baptism juice.
24: You do not know what you are talking about.
23: I think that would be that would be pretty non-conformist. It's equally offensive to everyone. And that's the only way. speaking of which, the hardest part about throwing a baby down a flight of stairs is, in fact, my erection. I think that men should be, to make everybody happy, I think we should start inseminating men, and then they must show proof of insemination in order to continue with employment.
2: you know, go to the grocery store and whatnot. I think that would be the easiest way to get everybody to get along. And that's what we need. We all just got to get along. And in the six-pack.
4: Wow.
0: Come on, people, now. It's my lonely brother. How come all your fans are all about the fucking Mick Duration, man? There's a lot of piss chat in the fucking voicemails tonight.
3: A lot of piss.
0: That usually happens.
3: I don't really have...

0: Call that out again, and I'll put it on my Discord and see if anyone will call in for the crack.
1: Okay. 865-465.
0: Yeah.
1: 6271. 71. Piss. Oh, yeah, that's probably why the piss is going on. It's OBDM, and they're about to go live right now, too. Piss.
0: A lot of live podcasts kind of run it like a radio network, a radio show.
1: Yeah, the phone line is brand new. We've mainly been using it to call people. Like, we called Hooters and Walmart and gas stations and just bullshit. This is the first time we've actually taken calls. We took calls on 100, but this is the first time we've played voicemails. So
0: what time is it there now?
1: 6:58. So it's about to, 2 till 7.
0: Okay. So there's not, I was just thinking, could we ring like a Planned Parenthood and ask them what they do with the babies when they take them away?
1: Why not?
0: Just see if somebody will answer.
1: Yeah. If nobody calls.
0: Can't call.
1: If nobody calls in here by the time I get Planned Parenthood. Planned Parenthood. Maybe if I call on the, you'd think they'd be a 24-hour institution. What if you need an abortion at 3 a.m?
0: I think you'd probably wait till the next morning if you're going to go for an abortion. It wouldn't be it's not like Dirty Dancing or whatever. You need to have like a folding table and a rusty knife, you know?
1: I like how in South Park it's Unplanned Parenthood is what the building says. Caller, you're on the air with Abs in a Six Pack and those conspiracy guys. Welcome.
2: Hello? Hello? Hello?
3: What's that word? Sean in Maine. Go ahead. Shane.
4: Hi, how you doing?
3: I'm sick of it.
1: Is this Sean
0: What's
1: or
0: going
1: Shane?
0: On, bro?
1: Is this Sean or Shane we're speaking with?
2: This is Seth. No, I'm kidding. This isn't Seth. I realized I'd missed something, a couple things I wanted to hit that I didn't touch on in the voicemail.
1: Go for
2: Ivermectin.
1: It.
2: You can go and find studies that they were using it to treat breast cancer. You can go onto the YouTube and find videos of this guy that took ivermectin that was meant for a dog dewormer. And legend has it, allegedly, in Minecraft, he was able to cure his cancer with it. Not only does it have a 72%-ish efficacy in the fight against the fucking COVID-19, but the one thing that really gets people that have been debasing it as horse dewormer is the one study where it was shown to reduce male fertility by about 85% in male rats. That's when they get excited. They're like, oh yeah, no, we should push this harder now.
0: Ivermectin reduces male fertility.
2: The ivermectin. I'll circle back on that. And
1: it's the dog one, not the, it's the dog thing you're talking about, or ivermectin.
2: No, they were ivermectin.
1: What if it's a triple cross psyop, double psyop, triple cross?
0: They're trying to make us push back against it. So we'd be like, let's take it. And they're like, all right, everybody, ivermectin. And then they sterilize the world.
2: One way or another, they're going to get a snip.
1: Damned if you do, damned if you don't.
2: Speaking of which, y'all touched on that American sterilization. It started about 1909 and went all the way up to the mid-70s. 60,000 people got sterilized. Most of them coming from mental institutions, youth homes, a lot of fucking like juvenile detention centers and shit like that.
0: Yeah, like sleepers.
2: And bro, they in California, they accounted for 1/3 of the total amount of forced sterilization. So
0: California's the center of hell, man.
2: People.
3: California's the hell, man. History books at school.
2: California was so good at their job, and Nazis hit them up, and they were like, hey, how do you do what you do? And the Californians were like, oh, we would more than love to oblige. There's a movie that James Corbett turned me on to. I did deep diving through his catalog for some research for the show, and he had mentioned a movie called Tomorrow Children, which came out in 1934. So, I mean, if there's anybody that hasn't seen this movie,

0: Go and watch it. It's on YouTube.
1: Tomorrow Children?
0: Nuts. Tomorrow's Children, yeah.
1: I'll put it in the show notes.
0: The whole thing's on YouTube. It's free. Yep. And, so, I mean, the whole movie... Sorry, it's starting to pick up brain in here. But the whole movie is... it's a year before the Nazis really took power in Germany. It's an American film.
1: Wait, this is saying it's a video game on PlayStation 4. Is that the same thing?
2: No, it's that movie about the woman who was forced to be sterilized because she came from bad stock.
1: Tomorrow Children.
0: Yep.
2: Tomorrow's Children.
1: Tomorrow's Children, not the Tomorrow Children.
2: Yeah. Yeah, it's basically a Nazi eugenics propaganda movie, you know?
0: Yeah.
1: Oh, yeah, 1934, IMDb.
2: Because up until World War II, like, the American establishment and the German establishment were kind of in tandem, to be honest.
1: Wow, it's got a 5.8 out of 10 on IMDb, if that tells you anything about the critics that are on IMDb.
2: Yeah, what?
0: Yeah.
2: It's like a prequel to The Notebook, you know?
1: Yeah.
0: Oh, my God.
1: Hey, it can't be any more boring than Titanic.
2: The old woman dropped her uterus into the ocean at the end.
1: Yeah, what was that about? Gross.
3: Hysterectomy, hysterectomy, hysterectomy, hysterectomy, hysterectomy, hysterectomy, hysterectomy, everybody.
2: Yeah. Shut up in your face. Yeah.
1: Oh.
0: I don't think there was, I know there was one more thing I wanted to hit on with you guys, but it's escaping me at the moment, so I'll hop off of here and clear up the line, but,
1: No, go ahead. What was the last thing?
0: Pleasure. I don't remember.
1: No.
0: I don't
1: remember. Well,
2: you're full of facts though, man. Nice one for tomorrow's Children. That's a deep cut. That's a deep cut.
1: Yeah, I bookmarked it. Yeah, it'll be in the show notes. I'll check it out.
0: Yeah, I mean, that was, you remember 2 weeks ago when we were talking about the eugenics stuff? I mean, that was the second half of the show.
2: Did you ever watch the movie Children of Men?
1: I thought you were going to say Children of the Corn.
0: Oh, yeah.
2: So it's basically like... It's basically like nobody can have kids anymore, and they... The youngest person in the world is like 19 years of age, and a woman gets pregnant, and they have to just protect the woman until she's able to give birth to the first baby for 19 years. But like, that's totally possible. That's a totally possible thing to happen. Zika virus in Brazil, everyone's afraid to get pregnant because we're going to have microcephalic babies because they all got Zika. Like, it's fucked up. And who knows the short to medium to long term effects of all of this kind of shit going on the ability to have babies. 70-year-old women are starting to bleed again, and like, bleed again.
4: They can't wait to send the police to your house to chop your testicles off.
2: Oh, Jesus, Alex. Fuck.
0: I did want to say, Gordo, I'm in love with your American accent. They are
1: really good.
0: A phenomenal piece of art.
1: I think it's better.
2: I tell you,
1: it's a better American accent than most of the Americans I know.
2: Name a place in America. Name three places in America. I'll try and do the accent for the crack.
0: West Virginia.
2: Oh, West Virginia, you talk like that, like you ain't not got no teeth in your head. Hey, man. West Virginia.
0: Can you say holler? Can you say up?
2: Can
0: the
2: I say
0: holler?
2: What? Holler.
0: Up the holler.
1: Up the holler.
2: That West Virginia, they're talking like the wonderful whites of West Virginia.
1: A creek.
2: Like that.
1: Go out to the back and go to the creek and do a little fishing.
2: Mama said, and we misbehaving. Go on
1: now.
2: How
1: y'all doing down there?
2: Go on now.
0: Man, I didn't see
2: don't
0: Wild be, and
2: don't be fooling now.
0: West Virginia until it was December 2019, and I watched it with a couple of friends who'd seen it before, and it was a really surreal moment because all three sides of my family come from West Virginia, and I spent a ton of time up there just like taking care of our grandmother's property and whatnot. And while they're cackling, like laughing at all the insanity that goes on in this movie, like I'm trying not to get fucking like get misty eyed, get teary. Like there was yeah. a couple moments I was like, holy.
2: Oh, that sound this is... that sound like grandma there. Hey grandma. There's some crazy like Appalachian words that those people use that's very like Irish, because all of those are descended from Irish people, you know. That's why they're so mental.
0: Yeah, we had my dad on a couple of episodes ago, and that's what we spent the first half of the show talking about, was the Appalachian dialect.
2: Yeah, it's amazing. It's amazing. There's a whole accent project that people are doing, going around collecting all the accents, and there's like 40 different ones in those Appalachian areas where they're using different vocab, using different like words that are only like indigenous to that area, that are from languages amalgamated from the countries those people are from, like German, Dutch, Irish, Welsh, and it's just a bunch of white people all got together and lived in a little town and made up their own words, and those words have continued on. Very interesting stuff.
0: Yeah, and they
2: go on two more places, two more accents. Go on.
1: Oh yeah, two more states.
0: Well, I'm the Mothman of the Minneapolis, so hit me with your best Minnesotan.
2: Oh yeah, Minnesota. So you're up there. Snow time's coming into the window there now. Hi, Minnesota.
0: Oh yeah.
2: Hey y'all ever heard the music of Prince? He's mighty fine. Man, Minnesota.
3: Oh, geez. Oh, yeah. Have you ever seen a movie?
2: Yeah,
3: Fargo?
2: Oh, geez.
3: You ever seen Fargo?
2: It's getting cold. It's getting colder up here now. Oh, yeah.
0: Negative 30 past 2 years. God damn. Well, I guess we should just go ahead and represent the health spawn that is California. That would be my last pick.
2: So, like, you want Valley Girls? You want. San Diego, you won.
0: I want you to gag me with a spoon. Give me with your best Valley girl.
2: Like if it's like Valley, like talking like California girls, like hi, like whatever. I mean, it's like totally like hi, and I mean, yeah, I'm an actress. Yeah, sure. I mean, 7 inches is totally fine for me. It's totally fine. It's my first time.
5: What the hell is thuggin' love? Who we want thuggin' love? Is that when you make love to your woman, then right before that special moment, you beat upside the head, snatch a person, throw down the stairs?
2: Brings a tear to my eye to hear his voice, man.
1: Oh, you got anything else, Boo, before we let you go?
0: No, I'm gonna hop off of here. It was great to talk to y'all, and hope you guys have a good rest of your show.
1: Always.
2: Take it easy now.
1: See you there, boobs.
0: All right. Bye.
2: Bye.
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2: He's good fun, that kid.
1: Great show. Yeah, he's good. He's really good people. I don't know if this will work, but we can try it. They close in like half an hour, so we'll see what they're doing.
6: Here we go there, laddie.
1: What are we going to ask him?
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7: 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If you wish to speak to someone at the front desk, please press 0.
1: You want the front
8: desk? If you know the extension number of the person,
1: I'm gonna let you.
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1: You're better at voices.
9: Planned Parenthood, affiliates of California.
10: Hello there. My name is Julian Moriarty. I'm ringing from Trinity College in Ireland. And I was just wondering, would you be able to answer a question or two for a study we're doing on reproductive rights?
9: This is actually not the healthcare center. I can give you the number to one.
10: Would you be able to? We're just ringing around the receptions of the different Planned Parenthoods all across America to see just if you're able to just give us some small pieces of information about your local area.
9: I cannot because this isn't a healthcare center, so I'm not familiar with anything that goes on in them.
10: But I mean, you're on the front lines. You'd be dealing with the people that are coming in. It's just a small survey for the people that would be on the front line. I'm calling all the way from Ireland.
9: I'm so sorry, but I don't deal with any of the patients or the public like that.
10: Right. You know that Ireland was the first country to vote in reproductive rights by referendum. So it's a very important topic for the people in the country of Ireland. And it's just a little small survey just to see if you would be able to help me out.
9: I can try, but I don't see any of the patients. So I can try my best.
10: Okay, thank you. Would you know how many people would go into your office on a daily basis? Just you're in California, are you?
9: Yeah, I'm in California, but see, we're not a healthcare center. So zero.
10: Oh, you don't have any patients in your office at all?
9: No.
10: Oh, that's very disappointing. I've gone through the numbers. In what field are you stationed then within the Planned Parenthood organization?
9: We're the advocacy. We deal with the Capitol and all the legislators.
10: That's what we deal with.
9: Yeah.
10: So you're the people who are fundraising and getting government intervention to help with reproductive rights.
9: Yes. Mm-hmm.
10: Right. So I have another set of questions. Maybe I'd be able to ask you that then. So between the states of, say, New York and California, who would get most funding from the government? What state would get most funding from the government to... for want of a better term, abort the babies? Would California be number one?
9: I'm actually not sure. I'm not sure about that.
10: Would you know if there is any kind of remuneration for the leftover material? Is there any kind of a government reimbursement?
9: No.
10: So the government don't pay at all for any of the material that's left over from procedures?
9: I would not know. That would be more of a healthcare center question.
10: Okay. So they're the ones that keep the bits and pieces. They'd know who'd take them away, would they? Oh.
1: I think the bits and pieces is what did it in there.
10: Was that a hang up? Did she hang up there?
1: She sure did.
10: Oh, man. I thought it was getting somewhere.
1: I thought you were, honestly, like, she seemed to be all on board until the bits and pieces.
10: Fuck, I should have.
1: I was about to come interject as, like, your manager or something. Like, hey, Tony, you're way behind on the calls today. How many Planned Parenthood did you go on so far there, bud?
10: Yeah, bits and pieces.
1: What, you're
10: probably
1: only on your 30th Planned Parenthood you called today? Come on, man. Crack the whip over here. Jesus Christ.
10: I overestimated my Gaelic charm there. I thought I'd be able to get away with a turn of phrase like bits and pieces because I had already said the leftovers and something else.
1: The giblets.
10: The giblets. Yeah, fucking hell. Fuck, man. That was
1: funny.
10: We got pretty far. That was pretty good.
1: Yeah.
10: For a first time, I wasn't prepared to do that at all. We can prepare to
11: are
10: do
11: you
10: that.
11: Are you anti-abortion?
12: Our delegation is duly bound to cast 10 votes.
11: Because I'm Uncle
12: Rubio,
11: Abortion. How about I knock you up and we get rid of the dang thing?
1: I mean, we can call one more and end it on that, or we can end on a high note where we just ended. I know we've already gone over time.
10: I don't think I have the heart to do another one. Like, it was just, that came out of nowhere. I was like, who the fuck am I? What the fuck am I doing? What am I going to ask? I wasn't prepared at all.
1: Yeah.
10: I managed to get a couple of answers. Like,
1: pretty
10: shit.
1: Good. That was really good.
10: Man.
1: I'll definitely be doing that when I'm doing my own show, man. You have the charm for sure. You can put on the charm like nobody's business.
10: Fuck, man.
1: I think we should probably end it here.
10: Yeah, man. Bits and pieces. What the fuck?
1: Bits and pieces. As soon as I heard that, I was like, oh, yeah.
2: Yeah.
1: That was good, though, man. This has been really fun. I'm real glad.
2: Yeah, go crack, dude.
1: We had a real blast. And, it's obviously those conspiracy guys, but what's the best way for people to get to all of that in one? Because I'm subscribed to it on the podcast apps, but I don't know which.
2: Yeah, I'm in transition. I'm in flux at the moment. I'm really trying to consolidate all the material. The website, thoseconspiracyguys.com, is probably the best place to go. But yes. It's kind of looking a bit shit at the moment. I'm trying to get everything together, you know, like there's supposed to be videos and the deep dives and true crime stuff. And I'm doing these thing called spotlights, which is like taking some of the more interesting parts of the deep dive that we couldn't put another hour onto a 6-hour episode, and just kind of plucking that out, and it's like mini deep dives, but it's just me talking, doing the 45 minutes kind of documentarian style, bunches of interviews, bunches of swapcasts like this, where we get to, it's the best way for me to be able to talk about the current affairs and the current issues in a conversational way where it's not too, I'm not going mad about notes, and I can just have the crack, you know. 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
1: When did you start this? Because I remember like years ago hearing your show for the first
2: 2014,
1: time.
2: 2014, yeah.
1: So it was like first, it was before Tripoli started his. Because I think I heard you like before Tripoli, I think. Maybe not. I don't know.
2: I was on Sam's fourth episode. He got in contact. He said, I'm going to try this thing, bro. I'm doing Punch Drunk. I want to track conspiracies, man.
1: I got facts.
2: Got Eddie Bravo in the pocket, bro.
1: Oh, I love Eddie so much.
2: Oh, he's fucking wild.
1: Yeah, and of course, do you ever do the Union of the Unwanted? I know Midnight Mike from OBDM and Sam do that.
2: I get the invite. Sometimes I can't join because them motherfuckers go at nighttime. And I'm in
1: bed.
2: Yeah,
1: and it's just like
2: I said, we have
1: it's so many people on one call. It's like,
2: it's good crack though. It's
1: great.
2: I was on one where basically everybody that I've ever listened to on a podcast is on it, like James Corbett and fucking
1: crazy
2: Sam and fucking Greg Carlwood. Like everybody was there. I was like, and then they were like, anyone else have something to say? And I was like, I've got something to say. Charlie Robinson was breaking his fucking shit laughing and all. It was very funny. Like, but yeah,
1: there's been some good ones.
2: We're doing one next week, I think, for 9/11 next Monday.
1: Oh, good deal.
2: For the 9/11 special.
1: By the way, happy 9/11, everybody.
2: Yeah, it's Conspiracy Christmas.
1: Yeah.
2: But so I'm on all the podcast apps, but there's maybe 700 or 800 hours of stuff public. And then I have another 400 hours of like the video episodes, and season 1 and 2 aren't the best of audio quality. So I decided to put them kind of behind the paywall because they're shorter and they're not really representative of the show as it is now. I think the show is a lot more polished. It's a lot more factual. It's a lot more, the notes are done better and they're longer and it's just a different vibe. So I put those all behind the paywall on Patreon. So if you want to get onto Patreon, you can get nearly everything, and it's like $2 and you get it all ad free.
13: Reopen that 9/11 investigation. Yeah. What really happened there?
1: So yeah, thoseconspiracyguys.com takes you. You have the Patreon and you got merch linked. You got the whole shop and everything.
2: The whole thing.
1: You said and this looks bad, but this looks really polished to me, man. It looks good to me.
2: Yeah, it's a bit hokey. I was working with it. See, I'm a one man band, so I'm literally doing everything myself.
1: Yeah, same here.
2: I'm trying to farm shit out. Like, I got to pay somebody to fix the website. I got to pay somebody to do this and that.
1: I just went with Squarespace because I haven't worked with HTML since I was a kid, and my dad was trying to.
2: I'm doing WordPress themes and paying lads to do stuff. But I spent to start the show. I started in 2013 and taught myself how to make websites. Taught myself how to do podcasts like for a year before we released the show. So it's all kind of self-taught you.
1: Yeah.
2: But there's a taplink.cc/thoseconspiracyguys. I'll probably send it to you to put in the description here. And that has
1: whatever you want, man. Send it to me. I'll put it in the show notes. And you guys, I hope more people will hop on your Patreon because you guys do. I mean, the shows you do are super in depth and way more down and dirty and thorough than pretty much any other conspiracy podcast, and they're really funny too. So yeah, I remember that the Oklahoma City bombing one you did got me back down the rabbit hole in the Oklahoma City bombing because I hadn't thought about that in years, and
2: nobody has. That's in Waco then as well. We did this season, and it was like,
1: After I heard that Oklahoma City bombing one you did, I ended up watching like three Oklahoma City bombing documentaries the day afterwards, just binge watched.
2: But this is the thing, when you're going back over that history, something from our childhood, like you're probably around the same age as me in your 30s, something like that, are you?
1: 27.
2: 27, shit. So you weren't even like properly grown up when that shit happened. Like
1: I was born. What year was Oklahoma City? I was born in 94. I should know.
2: So it was just you were two. You're in diapers or whatever.
1: 96.
2: Like this shit happened, and I was starting high school, and I was like, oh, what the fuck? Like it kind of caught me. And then you might look at it then in your 20s, smoking hash, and now I'm looking at it in my mid to late 30s, going like, oh, that's why. Like the context of it. As stuff reveals itself, or the context of history, when revisited and re-examined with current information, tells a whole different story, man. So that's why, you know, we're looking back over all of this stuff, and history is the window through which we examine the present. Mm-hmm. Do you know?
1: I was less than a year old when I was 7 on 9/11. Yeah,
2: you wouldn't remember it. But yeah, that's the thing. The Taplink has all the stuff. Like, there's a Discord server where everybody goes in, hangs out, and has the crack. And it's easier to talk in there than it is on Twitter, because you get fucking booted off Twitter and shit. Not that, they're in there fucking going mad, but it's just a little bit of a comfy space for those Conspiracy Guys fans to share inside jokes and share memes and links and, hey, watch this. And there's a documentary channel and people share shit. And it's a nice little community. It's about 3,500 people in there now. And real nice kind of stalwart fans. But yeah, man, the fans are amazing.
1: Yeah, I'll have to hop in there. Amazing job. I'm in the OBDM Discord a lot. I need to get in yours.
2: Absolutely do. Absolutely do. And the fans are amazing. Like, we couldn't do it without them. That's the thing. So it's, I knew in 2014 that this shit was going to be good. And I knew in 2016, I was like, this shit is going to be great. And in 2018, it became a full-time job. And I'm like, this is the fucking shit, man. And now, do you know? After everything that's happened in the last 18 months, I was like, I was right! Like,
1: yeah.
2: Conspiracy theory is the new rock and roll, man. And I'm just really glad that we got to get on the crest of that wave. I was standing on the top of a mountain that grew under my feet. And I'm proud of myself, but I'm also kind of, I feel a bit privileged to be here. And we're going forward into the next year with some amazing stuff happening. I won't give you the scoop, the exclusive on this show. But just keep an eye. Those Conspiracy Guys about to go supernova.
1: For sure, man. So. Yeah, I'm a huge fan of everything you've been doing. So keep doing it, man. You're doing the Lord's work for sure. And when you were on talking with Mike on OBDM, you're on tour, or you're about to be on tour, or what's going on with that?
2: Yeah, I'm doing a tour in the UK. That's if they let me get on the plane without the vaccine. But doing a tour, London, Birmingham, Manchester, Newcastle, Glasgow and Liverpool, all in the last 2 weeks in October, from the 17th to the 28th. Tickets are like about 75% gone for all of those. So if you want,
1: you're not going to make it out to Tennessee, I don't guess.
2: Not yet, man. They won't let me in. I tried to get to America before, and that visa motherfucker, like, so, yeah, hurts my heart. But eventually I get there. And Netflix or Hulu or some of them cons will fucking pay me to go. And we get to have a look around finally. But for the meantime, we're staying in the UK, and I have a gig in Dublin in January 2022 in Liberty Hall. That's going to be really good fun as well.
1: Awesome, man.
2: Special guests at all. We're going to do a David Icke walk and talk with a super powerful PowerPoint presentation.
1: Wait, say that again. We have
2: guests for all of those shows, hopefully, be able to come in and have a chat with us. And awesome. Then I'll be able to do like a walk and talk, like a kind of a, not a stand-up type of thing, but just a kind of a presentation. And each show is going to be different on the UK tour. It'll be a bit of a different topic. And I get to interact with the audience. I have the crack. And if you want to find out what a Those Conspiracy Guys live show with me is like, I think there's three or four of them on the public feed on the podcast apps. So if you go into like, I think there's one at the Dublin Comedy Festival or the Dublin Podcast Festival. There's one at the Cork Podcast Festival. There's one from a gig in London before in 2019. And there's a recording of that there. So it's all good crack and super casual and really fun and funny. I always have a good time live. And it's nice to be with people, man. It'd be weird to be in a room with people now after the last while. But I'm looking forward to it big time.
1: Yeah, I never stopped being in rooms with people. I just like in Tennessee, like we locked down for like maybe a week, 2 weeks tops. Yeah. And like in like right when COVID started in March 2020. And within like 24 hours of that lockdown, everybody in Tennessee was like, fuck this. Like nobody cared.
2: Yeah, you can't keep a good Southerner down. There's shit to be doing. People to be seeing. And
1: we got guns to shoot, buddy. Come on now.
2: Yeah.
1: We got barbecue to make. Yeah.
2: That's it. Well, thanks so much for having me on the show, man. Appreciate
1: for
2: it.
1: For sure, man. Hey, meet us in the chat. Long time listener. I think he's been listening to you guys since the beginning.
2: Wow.
1: He's in the chat and he said, he does a podcast called Meetus Pod, where it's short stories. Meetus, D-E Meetus on Twitter. I'll put you in touch with him because he'd love to have you narrate one of his short stories if you want to.
2: Oh, I'd 100% do that.
1: Yeah,
2: send me an email.
1: Yeah, I'll put you in touch with
2: conspiracy guys. Yeah, absolutely.
1: Awesome. Thanks, well, cool, man. Hey, I had a blast, and I'll holler at you here in the future. I'll send you this when it gets posted, and just whatever, like I said, you want me to link. I'll make sure everybody checks out thoseconspiracyguys.com and all the relevant info, man. Thanks again. This was really fun.
2: I'll be putting this on my feed as well as part of the Swapcast. So if you want to tell people where to get you,
1: that'd
2: probably be the time.
1: Yeah. Absinasixpack.com. But the easiest way to get there is shitmyass.com.
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2: Shitmyass.com. You got the best URLs, man. Amazing.
1: Yeah, it was Abs like $7 for each one. I was like, and
2: fuck.
1: Abs in a six pack was so hard to spell and tell people where to go there. Like those conspiracy guys, everybody knows how to spell that, but Abs in a six pack was too confusing. It was like, I need a domain name. Shitmyass was available. Perfect. Got it. $7.
2: Shitmyass.com. Yep. That's fucking amazing.
1: Yeah, we've had, you obviously, we've had David Icke on. Alex Jones popped on not too long ago for a couple minutes. It's been a wild ride. It's been fun.
2: That's some fucking high level. Like we had Gordo from those conspiracy guys, and David Icke and Alex Jones. Like that's not the same
1: thing. We had
2: that's the same thing.
1: We had Dvorak from No Agenda on a couple weeks ago.
2: It's been
1: great. No, dude, I'm a huge fan of you, and I love what you do. So keep doing it. I'll let you go.
2: Thanks, man. Appreciate it. Talk to you soon.
1: Have a good night, man.
2: You too, man. Bye.
1: Bye bye. All right. Well, I still got the stream going for a couple minutes. Actually, no, I am going to cut the stream off because Rare Encounter and OBDM are live. But thanks, everybody, for tuning in. And until next week, leave me alone. Oh, I didn't know you were still here. I was talking to the chat.
14: Yeah, okay, so until next week, leave me alone.
2: That was good fun, man. Thanks so much.
1: Dude, it was great.
14: Abs in a six pack.
15: ABSNA 6, the number. PACK.

Every time I watch this in person, they're creating the world government mark of the beast. 2.2 billion people just got told they can't use certain words. They're announcing giant cult-like brainwashing. They're teaching 5-year-olds how to suck cock. They're sitting there doing everything you could ever.

0: neoliberal order. And I'm going to teach you hordes of people that we shovel welfare in to hate you if you produce, to hate you if you're good, and to create a total system of collapse.
1: I mean, ladies and gentlemen, these are people that get in coffins hundreds of times and giant pits of feces and have sex with each other. They believe entities possess them in pits of feces. I mean, we have a Secretary of State who has asked entities to enter his body while having sex in large vats of feces with men peeing on him. And how much more will we put up with these people? Thank God I'm among the living. Thank God I love life. Thank God I've got red blood and gusto and honor and courage and love of life and innocence. Man, it feels good to be on the side of good. I just do not want to be a part of evil. These servants for evil are jokes. Let me tell you something. Evil ain't cool and evil ain't fun. And the path of evil lives in the heart of all of those that serve evil.
2: Excuse me. My testosterone's going up. This happens every time I start working out a lot again. I'm going a little bit wild today. Excuse me.

God, I've tried so hard. I just belong to some other age, I guess. You know, humans don't communicate anymore, or they gibber and jabber about stuff that doesn't matter, and then they send a text message and never communicate with anybody about anything of substance. It's spiritual death. And then I just come to the realization, out of trillions of worlds, we're going to probably die. And everything we did as a species and all of our beauty and all of our goodness will just fail. And we're going to go down the tubes because a bunch of inbred child molesters in Hollywood had some psychotic dream that they wanted to kill everybody. You know, humanity just has to fall. It has, civilization has to fall. It just has to go down. And you know it's going to go down, too. And I just have been a fool trying to prop it up. It's just at a certain point you're like, God Almighty, this is what death looks like. This is what laziness looks like.

No one has the instinct or the will to execute anything real. They only execute failure. I want to be loved by CNN, even though I don't watch it. We have total illegal censorship going on. We have them bragging about it. We have them dead to rights. No one will attack. No one wants to do it. Never took action when all the tools were right there in our hands because we weren't meant to. We couldn't do it. We didn't want it.

0: Freedom of speech and freedom of the press are among our most basic rights as Americans.
1: Well, it's hard to imagine a movement to burn books and get rid of ideas. Chris Morrison takes us to a new exhibit about an effort to do just that.
2: These were some of the most stunning pictures from pre-war Germany.
3: On Saturday, longtime Republican strategist and informal advisor to President Donald Trump, Roger Stone, had his Twitter account suspended.
4: Today, Facebook is taking action against another one of their big problems, hate speech.
5: Facebook cracking down on QAnon conspiracy pages after putting a new anti-violence policy in place.
6: Controversial commentator Katie Hopkins has been permanently banned from Twitter.
4: The ban includes Alex Jones and his publication InfoWars, along with Lara Loomer, Milo Yiannopoulos, and Paul Joseph Watson.
7: Facebook is purging several high-profile names from its platforms, among them Nation of Islam leader Louis Farrakhan, right-wing conspiracy theorist Alex Jones, as well as his media outlet InfoWars. They're being banned for spreading, quote, dangerous ideology.
8: Basically, they've deemed these individuals to be dangerous, is what Facebook is saying.
9: Twitter gives Alex Jones the boot, the social networking site permanently banning he and his media company, InfoWars.
10: Facebook and YouTube have already taken action against Alex Jones. Now Twitter is following suit.
11: Twitter announcing it has begun taking sweeping actions to limit the reach of QAnon content and banning many of the conspiracy theories followers due to problems with harassment and the spread of misinformation. The action will affect about 150,000 accounts.
12: We've got a statement now with regard to PayPal and reports that it has ended its relationship with InfoWars.

0: Dan McGinnis has now been wiped from the internet. Not too dissimilar to what we saw with Alex Jones, though with Gavin, it was a slow process. His Twitter was banned, his Instagram was banned, his Facebook was banned.
1: Chinese censors began to remove comparisons of Winnie the Pooh and Xi Jinping from the Chinese internet.
2: Another China story, the government has reportedly pulled all episodes of South Park.
3: The United Kingdom has become a mere shadow of the nation that gave us freedom of speech, freedom of the press, a host of other rights that we take for granted but probably should not take for granted. Nobody knows that better than Tommy Robinson. In May of this year, he was arrested for attempting to cover the trial of a sexual grooming gang in the UK for speaking out loud on the sidewalk. He was taken to prison.
4: I have been banned. Twitter was like, ISIS, pedophiles, great, retweets, yes. Hilarious comedian, get the fuck out of here.
5: Hey, is this fucking, what are we doing over here?
6: I have something to say.
5: Oh.
7: Where is Arnold A?
8: Well, that's not very interesting.
7: Noah Beamer.
9: Hello, testing, check, 1, 2, 3, 4.
10: Caleb Stevenson. Because this virus essentially was invented.
7: Abs and a six pack.
11: Yeah, maybe Michelle Obama like might be a man. I don't know.
9: Smoking weed, drinking vodka. Would a bad set of boobs on a nice girl be fine, or would a bad set of butt on a nice girl be fine?
12: I will flat out shoot you in the fucking face.
13: What the fuck's going on?
14: What the fuck's going on? It's abs and a six pack. I'm Chris Arnold.
15: I'm Noah Beamer.
16: And I'm Paul the Book Guy Alves.
14: Thanks for joining us, Paul. Sir Paul, actually.
16: Sir Paul, that's right.
15: Filling in for Caleb, who today is his anniversary, so he could not be here.
16: Oh, kind of right.
15: You know, so, that music during that clip was really hype. I can guarantee you I heard that playing in the Fresh Market yesterday. Was that like the Nazi anthem or something like that?
14: That was one of the songs the Nazis would listen to while burning books. So
15: that was definitely playing in the Fresh Market yesterday. So
14: that's I thought of it because that was the song in Indiana Jones when Indy has his dad's Grail Diary, Sean Connery's Grail Diary, and Hitler signs it while they're burning books because he thinks he wants an autograph when Hitler grabs it from him.
15: Classic scene.
14: Yes.
15: My favorites.
14: Well, yeah, Paul, thanks for being here, man. And I'm sure everyone from the opening knows that this is going to be an episode about censorship. Had to do it because our good friend Patriot Jay, the day he was supposed to be on the podcast, got banned from Twitter. And it made it really hard to get a hold of him, so he wasn't on that day, but he'll be back on this Wednesday.
15: Well, not to go on a rabbit trail real quick though, but I saw Patriot J put a tweet out that said he gaslit 33,000 people into following him or something like that.
14: Yeah.
15: Was he's that a joke?
14: He's a great troll. The
15: is
14: reason
15: he's
14: got
15: he's not like conservative or whatever. He's this is like a character. Is that what
14: it's kind of like
15: the vibe I got.
14: He's kind of like a Gavin McGinnis or a Milo type guy where he's like, he's very tongue-in-cheek, and he exaggerates a lot. But, I mean, from when Caleb and I talked to him on the podcast, Patriot Jay is, I mean, he does work for a Republican congressman. So, I mean, he's...
15: Right.
14: He's a troll, but he is pretty conservative, and he did vote for Trump. So.
16: Yeah, and he works for a congressman, so he's probably on, like, Twitter's hit list.
15: Cool guy.
14: Yeah, he's great.
15: I like
14: he should
15: rap.
14: Be on a... Yeah, it was right after his new single dropped that Twitter gave him the boot. But anyway, yeah, so because of that, I'm leaning the title for this episode between either Justice for Patriot J or No Justice for Patriot J, No Peace. But anyway, yeah. And I know...
16: Did he get one of those... was he put in Twitter jail?
14: No, the whole count's gone.
16: Wow. Wow, I want to see the tweet that brought this on.
14: It was some kind of
15: they grouped him
14: joke
15: with the
14: about
15: QAnon.
14: Black Lives Matter.
15: Yeah, they didn't group him with the QAnon followers that they were mass banning.
14: It was after that.
15: Okay.
14: Yeah, no, it was he did some kind of tweet about Q or not Q. He did some kind of tweet about Black Lives Matter. calling him a terrorist organization.
16: I suspended from work for a tweet. Not even kidding. Corporation. I've never mentioned my company online, but somehow an Antifa didn't like one of my tweets and found my company, which I would stupidly put on my Facebook account, which I never use. But they hunted me down, and sent letters and phone calls to corporate, and I got suspended for a day. I just walked off the job. I was like, all right, well, if you guys want to suspend me for this, I'm out of here. I already had like a. I had a you know, an interview lined up for the next day. I wasn't going to stay home and drink beer. Yeah. So, but they called me back. I literally had, it was one day off. And I just, when I came back, I was like, I tweeted, thanks Antifa for the day off. Appreciate it. And I deleted my Facebook account.
15: Wow.
16: So there we
15: That's
16: are.
15: That's incredible. Well, you've got balls, Paul. You should call yourself Paul the Balls Guy.
16: And that's the thing. Corporations don't just it's not just Twitter that censors people. It's any corporation. Even if you work for McDonald's and you say the wrong thing online, they can if you mention the company or they know it's you. That's why a lot of people use fake names online.
14: Myself included.
15: Right.
16: Yeah.
15: Right.
16: I mean, our social media policy at my company, which I've never mentioned online, I'm not going to mention them now, but it's like many other companies. You can't even use foul language or be derogatory against someone. That gives them ammunition to fire you.
15: Right.
16: So I don't mention them anymore. I got rid of my Facebook account and I'll never mention them.
14: That's a good move. Man, one of the craziest things that as much censorship as there is in Canada and the US, like what's going on in Australia right now where people are getting arrested for social media posts, that's pretty mild. That's something you'd think you'd see in China or Iran. Seeing that going on in Australia is pretty bonkers.
15: Right.
16: I didn't take too long before they had all their guns removed. Wasn't like mid-90s?
14: Wow. Might have been later than that. Might have been early 2000s. But yeah, it's within a couple of decades, history shows when you give up your guns, you lose your rights a lot quicker.
15: This is why, it's a slow slide. You know, at first it was you had to be had to go viral for cancel culture to take out your job. Now it's just, I mean, say anything and it gets sent to your employer and they can fire you on the spot for it. I don't know. I don't know how to fix this either.
16: They'll hunt you down. If you're stupid enough like me to use your real name, they can just, do an online search and they have friends. They have friends with other means, other ways of searching. Don't get me wrong. I mean, they're not just doing a Google search. They have friends that can have access to other, search windows that we can't even imagine.
15: Well, I feel like if you even got a Facebook, I mean, that's their main market is your data. They've got basically a dossier on every single person who has got an account on there. I feel like that one. I mean, obviously, all the social media networks are like that these days, but like Facebook seems to be the worst.
14: Yeah, I'd agree with that. And Google, just because Google runs, Google can get into your Android phone and. Google's got, all your search history if you're using Google or Chrome or.
15: Yep. Basically everything runs on Google.
16: What kind of browser do you guys use just to stay away from all this?
14: I'm using Brave for clean feed.
15: And then DuckDuckGo for search engines.
14: Yeah. I'll be honest, I end up using Chrome on my phone and on the computer most of the time just because it's so fast and easy.
16: Chrome also, because of the DRM they have, is the only one of the only browsers that they will allow like high quality video on from the streaming services. Mm-hmm. So you can get like 4K video in Chrome on like Prime Video or Netflix, where on Brave you're going to be limited to like a choppy 1080p or 720p sometimes. So I fire up Chrome for the streaming.
14: Brave has the Brave Shield that's automatically active, and even on Twitter. When I log into Brave, it shows it's blocking sometimes like 20 to 30 things that Twitter's trying to do, like access my hard drive, weird stuff.
16: I'm going to go to CNN right now and see what we got. We got CNN, 44 items blocked. No, 50, yeah. 51. It's going up. There's more loading up. 51 spying trackers blocked.
14: So that's incredible. And Dissenter is really good because it blocks even more stuff than Brave. And then what I love about it's the Gab guys that made that. What I love about Dissenter is like Yahoo News and, you know, BuzzFeed, all these places that got rid of their comment section. With Dissenter, you any URL you type in, everybody using Dissenter can comment on that URL. So it creates its own comment section for everybody or every website that has blocked comments or gotten rid of comments.
16: Love it.
15: Interesting. Wow.
14: And that's a good way, too, if you want to see the comments on a – now that Spotify has all of Rogan's episodes, you know, there won't be a comment section, for example.
15: Right.
14: So if you get on Dissenter, you can actually see what people have to say about it.
15: Well, that's pretty neat. Innovation.
14: Yes.
16: Yeah. What speaking of the
14: Speaking of the Spotify Rogan thing, I liked your take on it, on Nick the Rat, Paul, which, by the way, was a great episode. I love that.
16: I only remember half of it. I'm going to listen to it sometime and figure out what I said.
14: you covered the same Alex Jones update that we played when Nick the Rat and Tom were on. Right. But you had a take on it. I'm probably butchering it, but it's basically that it's even better for those episodes to stay on YouTube because they already have so many views.
16: Yeah, I looked into it more, and it turns out it wasn't censorship from Spotify. There was an agreement between Rogan and Spotify that these controversial episodes, he wanted to keep them on YouTube. And Spotify acquiesced and said, yeah, sure, keep them on there. So because we have an exclusive deal, you can keep them on there, but they won't be on Spotify. And it wasn't like, hey, we don't want this crap on Spotify. I mean, I'm sure we're going to see some controversial episodes from Rogan. I mean, he's already had, Adam Curry back on and
14: Alex Jones is coming back on soon.
16: So
14: but it seems like a win-win for Spotify and for Rogan, because that way Spotify can say, like, I'm sure Spotify isn't sad that Owen Benjamin, Gavin McGinnis, and Milo Yiannopoulos and Alex Jones aren't carried over. It's not like they want that extra controversy anyway.
15: There's also people like Jordan Peterson.
14: Yeah.
15: You know, and this makes me wonder. Yeah, this makes me wonder if Joe is going to, what about future controversial episodes? Is he not going to do controversial episodes anymore?
14: Well,
15: is he going to put controversial episodes on YouTube? Is Spotify going to allow him to do that?
14: Everything from now on, especially in the new studio, is going to be exclusive to Spotify, from what I understand. But Rogan has been really unclear with even his friends. Like, listen to this. I think this is from yesterday. Joey Diaz talking about
6: it. I'm not paying attention to politically correct shit. I don't give a fuck anymore. What are they going to do to me now? They already took me off the fucking Joe Rogan Spotify podcast. Can you believe that? Now, am I supposed to be mad? I'm not mad. I expected there was going to be a kink in this. It's not my deal. I have nothing to do with it. Joe's my dear friend, and I wish him all luck in the world. And I'm not mad at him. They took the podcast. I don't, you know, what are you going to do? You're working with corporate. Everybody's walking around their tippy toes. And this is the new world we've created. Sad. So, you motherfuckers wanted an apocalypse? You got it, cocksuckers.
16: Guys, honest, honest question here. Would you shut down your podcast and move it to Spotify for $100
14: million? Yeah.
16: For
14: $100 million.
16: Nobody Joe Rogan for any of this. I mean, really.
14: I would do unspeakable things for $100 million.
15: No. I disagree. He didn't have to.
14: He already has all the money.
15: Joe Rogan's literally the most powerful man in media, and that was just with him putting it on YouTube. So
16: okay, but this is a short term
15: deal. There was no part of the deal that he actually had to concede on. I don't see that. I mean, I would have taken less money. I'll tell you that. I would have taken $50 million, $75 million, whatever the fuck the number is. But I just I don't buy that he had to do that. I feel like everybody's kind of giving Joe a pass on this. Like, for me, is verification that he is kind of a sellout in a certain sense. But it's willing. It's self-imposed. It's not anything that anybody's forced on him.
14: Me, somebody who is in borderline poverty, I would do unspeakable things for $100 million, but Rogan already probably has more than $100 million anyways.
15: Right.
16: No doubt.
15: No doubt. But how long is it? Much higher than that.
16: 5-year deal, 10-year deal?
15: I'm sorry, man, Paul. You're, I think it's you're kind of breaking deal. Up. It sounds like you're underwater or something like that. I can't hear sorry. What you're saying.
16: It could be the clean feed. I don't know. Could be the internet.
14: Yeah, it happens once in a while.
16: My bad. It could be my noise limiter. I'll play with it. Even if it's 3 or 4 years, I'd rather have that $100 million go to Joe Rogan because he's probably going to do good things with it.
15: Of course, of course. I mean, he's still a great guy. I'm just
14: how
15: saying.
14: How much did a
15: Joe Rogan is, in my opinion, the most powerful man in media when it comes to figures that are actually on the screen. And I don't think he actually had to. I don't think this was something that was forced on him. I think he chose to not put those, you know, on his own without pressure from Spotify. And they were that's great.
14: But cool. The question is, I think it was a win-win for Rogan and Spotify because they're some of Rogan's most popular episodes, but they're also some of his most controversial. So Spotify says, well, we don't have to have these controversial ones on. And Rogan says, my episodes with the most views can stay up on YouTube and get way more views there. And up on his website and up on wherever else. Not be exclusive to Spotify. Here's Alex's take on it. And this was right after he talked to Rogan on the phone, the September 1st, the morning everything went to Spotify.
13: This Joe Rogan thing's become a big story. Middle of the night, I start going bzz, bzz, bzz, hear phone calls going on. My phone's in the other room, but I could hear it. I found out in the morning what it was. Dozens of calls and text messages. You've been censored off Spotify on the Joe Rogan upload. So this morning I called Joe about 9:30. He answered and he said, absolutely not. And he explained the whole thing to me. This is bigger than just a celebrity like Joe Rogan. The reason it's important is his exodus from California, what he's been witnessing, and the fact that he pretty much did leave YouTube because they were exercising control over him. He has control over what he's doing. And he explained that to me this morning. And I shot a video right before the show went live, recounting what happened. Here it is. I had a lengthy discussion with Joe this morning, just a few minutes ago, because I had to call him. In the middle of the night, buzz, buzz, call, call. I get up at like 5 a.m., dozens of text messages and calls saying, is Spotify censoring the Joe Rogan podcast? And I didn't know until I talked to him this morning, and he explained it. They've got 1,500 plus files and then some migrating over, and they've had a few problems here and there with corrupted files, with the naming of them.
14: Okay, that I don't buy.
15: That's bullshit.
14: That sounds like Spotify lied to Joe, and Joe lied to Alex.
16: Yeah.
13: And Spotify wants to have a first rollout and then a second rollout, and here's the key. Joe Rogan's favorite 100 episodes of the last 10 years or so will be left on YouTube starting December 31st when he goes exclusively to Spotify.
14: Now, that does make sense because that would explain why Joey Diaz and Tommy Chong and people like that were left off the Spotify list.
15: Okay, that makes way more sense if it's going to be, but he has to market it that way. It's just kind of weird that he let it go in silence.
14: Yeah, you know, or even Joey Diaz isn't in the loop.
15: Like, why not Joey
16: Diaz? Rogan sees all this controversy going, and he knows it's there's a simple explanation, but it's in his benefit to just shut up for a week and let everyone talk about, oh, you know, Joe Rogan's censoring everyone. Oh, Alex Jones.

0: again. So the stock dips for a while, but then it'll go back up. So,
1: That's true.
0: at the same time,
1: Could
0: it
1: be
0: could be
1: this actually could be
0: profitable.
1: engineered.
0: Yeah, absolutely.
2: Yeah, it's possible. And I know Adam on the last No Agenda, not the one they're doing now, but the last one, he was saying it's not really his business to say what's going on, but he said it wasn't a big deal, basically. So, I mean, we'll see. Time will definitely tell. This is something that in the next couple weeks, like the truth is going to come out for sure.
0: I think Adam's eventually going to convince Joe to go value for value, and Joe's going to make more than 100 million.
2: Especially if Joe gets starts having, more blackballed controversial guests. I wish he'd get Gavin back on more than anybody. Gavin McGinnis is hilarious.
1: Well, that's what I'm wondering is going to happen in the future with this. Is he going to be able to have controversial guests on while he's in the Spotify contract? That's a 3-year deal, so he could go value for value, but he'd have to wait till that contract is up, most likely.
2: Yeah. Well, it's supposedly written in the Spotify contract that he can have whoever he wants on, and Alex Jones is written by name in that contract.
0: Wow.
1: Probably as an example. Yeah. Wow.
3: For this couple months, no man's land, the content will be on both platforms and will be migrating over. And so that's why the Alex Jones interview is not there. That's why some of the other interviews aren't there, because those are going to be the exclusive interviews that are left on YouTube, where, in Joe's words, they'll probably get even more views than if they were on Spotify. So that's what's happening. And so I asked Joe, who's always been a straight shooter, point blank, I said, well, is Spotify censoring you? He said, absolutely not. What they're doing is trying to organize things right now, get this migration taken care of, and that I will obviously be on the podcast as well in the very, very near future. So I will be on, other guests will be on. Joe Rogan is in control of what goes on his show, and I'm just super excited about it. Joe is super excited because we've been friends since I met him in 1998. We've had our ups and downs. We've had some incredible adventures together. I'll just leave it at that. And to see him as the number one media person in the world, and to know that he's having all these big, diverse conversations, is extremely, extremely exciting.
2: We've had some incredible adventures together. I'll just leave it at
1: That's
2: that.
1: what are you implying here?
2: Gay sex, probably. I don't know. That's what Owen Benjamin and John McAfee say, that Rogan's like has sex with gay
1: Whoa,
2: midgets and
1: is this
2: stuff.
1: an actual like conspiracy? Is there a conspiracy that Joe is bisexual?
2: Yeah, John McAfee and Owen Benjamin are trolls for sure, but
1: For
2: McAfee won't
1: sure.
2: go back on Rogan's podcast now because, like, he saw Joe have sex with midgets in Taiwan or something. Some ridiculous story.
1: That's some bullshit. That's bullshit. Oh my God. Midgets in
2: I love
1: Taiwan.
2: John McAfee.
0: I'm going to try to get John McAfee on Wheel of Topics.
2: Oh, that'd be good.
1: That'd be great.
2: You heard his interview with Nick the Rat? That was so great.
0: My God.
2: He's fantastic. He's been like licking the bottom of his shoes to prove his immune system strong. And then people are like, you clean the shoe beforehand. And then he took a video walking around like in the dirt with his shoe and licks it a bunch.
1: Oh man.
2: Well,
0: we gotta talk
1: great.
0: a
1: That's
0: little bit
1: phenomenal.
0: about the censorship on Twitter, guys, because I
2: Yes.
0: have a theory that it's not about removing Alex Jones. Twitter's not afraid of Alex Jones talking his
1: Of
0: stuff.
1: course.
0: It's an old ancient technique, which is called a head on a stick, where ancient warriors, Genghis Khan and whoever, would kill one guy and put his head on a stick and put him in a public place. And like, this is what happens to you when you go against Genghis Khan. So it
2: Right.
0: wasn't about, we have to kill this guy. For all you know, that guy could have been like just, the janitor in the castle. The point was to show this is what happens to you if you challenge us. So
1: Make an
0: getting rid of
1: example.
0: Alex Jones and making it public, it's not about censoring Alex Jones. It's about censoring you and me. So that when next time we think about saying something that we believe is against Twitter's clearly placed ideals and political stances, that we self-censor. That's the point of getting rid of Alex Jones and whoever. That's the point
2: Yeah,
0: of suspending
2: 100%.
0: James Woods, is not to get rid of James Woods for a week. It's about making Mr. Alves and Sir Seat Seater and everyone else just self-censor.

0: It's make an
1: Sure.
0: example of you, and
1: Thought
0: also
1: control.
0: like now it, yeah, and not only that, but it makes the narrative like the first people they censor are already on the fringes and already despised by a good amount of people. So from then on, when you hear more people are getting censored, you automatically associate them in your brain with an Alex Jones or with a, whoever else, a David Icke.
1: Yeah, they have a few different terms, subgroups, racists, conspiracy theorists, sexists, most of the ists, that's what they'll put you in. And if they can label you with one of those, then you're automatically put into a box in the populace's mind. And like what this is about is just societal control, really. It's about the hive mind. And it's one, the internet is wonderful because it puts out this example, a viewing window where you can see the thought patterns of many, many people at once on social media, and how someone throws one idea out there, whether it's good or bad, and immediately hundreds of people can comment and rally again, with it, or cry against it. And it what it does is it weighs an idea in your mind if you see a lot of people talking about it. It doesn't, that doesn't validate an idea. But having so many people interacting, can I think it can be a very unhealthy thing. And but it's it's addicting, and it's a they've basically taken this innovation with technology and science and the culture as we've advanced over time. And they're turning it into another method of control. It's the same thing which you the same thing you made an example of with Genghis Khan is just what they did in the past, and this is the future version of it. And it's kind of scary to think about where it's going to go with like stuff like Neuralink and things like that. I mean, don't know.
0: Here's a weird anecdote. Mouthy Buddha is one example, but there's a bunch more. His Pedogate Part 1 got banned shortly after he put it on YouTube. And then recently he put Pedogate Part 3 up, and that got banned from YouTube. But then Trump, and this is just one example of several I've seen, Trump signed the executive order that like enforces Section 230 and preventing online censorship or whatever. And now both of Mouthy Buddha's Part 1 and Part 3 YouTube put back up when originally they had refused his ability to even appeal the ban.
2: YouTube has an issue, which is they use copyright infringement as their stick. Right
0: Yes.
2: now, I'm in YouTube jail because one of the live streamers, and fun fact, a right-wing-ish veteran right streamer put a copyright strike against me for doing a live stream of the Portland riots. And some kind of strange name was in the chat room and saying, "Hey, I'm going to take you down unless you get rid of this particular live stream." And I was like, "You're not that guy." So, go pound salt. And then later, when I got the copyright strike, I emailed them and I very politely said, "Listen, we were commenting on the stream, fair use, and we were not only that. I was you can go rewatch the video. I was speaking favorably of this streamer and how great their coverage was. So listen, I'll pull the videos down and just retract the copyright strike, and everyone's happy." And they agreed, and they sent an email immediately. And it's been, I don't know, month and a half, 2 months later, and I've sent screenshots of the emails that they sent to YouTube, and I still have to wait the 3 months until like October 31st, so I can live stream again. So maybe that's also a part of the thing why Rogan is coming off YouTube, because if someone that you're streaming plays a song in the background, you're going to get a copyright strike, from BMG or Sony Records, and they
0: Well,
2: own your video, they can take you down.
0: no,
2: Whereas on
0: that's a good point.
2: Twitch is actually more open. Twitch doesn't do this automatic takedown bullshit. They will actually only take you down if someone makes a valid claim. Where YouTube, it's all automatic, right? So if I'm talking to you as a guest, and your wife walks into the room, and her cell phone goes off, and her ringtone is, "Whoop, there it is." That's a bad example. But even
0: That's
2: if
1: a great
2: her ringtone
1: example.
2: is any copyright song, that 3 seconds that her phone is playing that song, you're down. That's it. Your whole video, yeah. Your whole business, your whole hobby, your whole podcast is finished.
0: That's why I haven't even bothered with YouTube. I mean, we're on Spotify and Google Podcasts and our website and, you know, all the podcast catching apps pretty much. I'm not even going to bother with YouTube because we're audio only anyways, so who fucking cares? It's just a hassle. But, you know, that reminds me, it was either Drunken Peasants or Deep Fat Fried got banned from live streaming for a couple months because somebody said faggot on their live stream. And then live stream on YouTube. And that just thinking of that made me think. I was going back and listening to the Gavin McInnes episodes, listened to both those. I listened to most of both the Milo episodes and the Joey Diaz one or two of those that got banned. I noticed a common thread, and that was Rogan or a guest, but usually Rogan's saying the N-word on the episode. So I'm wondering if that was also why Rogan didn't want those to move to Spotify or Spotify didn't want them to move there.
2: You also have to monitor your chat room on YouTube. So you have to moderate. You have to turn the auto moderator on. There's no choice. I mean, that's an option.
0: YouTube says you can get in trouble for your comment section now.
2: Yeah, absolutely. So during the live stream, even during the Portland riots, whatever, I have to literally say to people, you know, because YouTube will hold the comment, and I'll have to say, listen, you know, and you have to be familiar with their guidelines. I have to say, listen, you cannot be, you know, talking about harm to other people. I don't care if you don't like Antifa or if you don't like the cops. You cannot be commenting like that. We're going to have to mute you for 30 minutes. We'll see you later. If I let that, if I click approve and that comment goes out, someone at YouTube that really has it against me or against my ideology or what I'm doing will just say, oh, no, you had a call to violence in your chat room. You allowed it to happen. Again, 3 months. Well, there's one strike. And YouTube is 3 strikes, you're out. Mm-hmm. So I, even if I was, you know, you three strikes, you're out. Like literally your whole, all your videos are gone. So I always recommend to people, promote your website and sure, forward it to YouTube if that's what you do. So go to starshipalves.com. So don't promote people to go to youtube.com/starshipalves because that could disappear overnight.
0: Yeah, true. Promote your By the way, Starship Alves will be linked in the show notes.
2: Nice.
0: But you were saying, like, there's certain types of violence that YouTube and Twitter let slide. Like, you know, violence against children, if you're advocating for pedophilia, that seems to have no problem on Twitter and YouTube. I mean, BuzzFeed does it, for Christ's sake. And then you've got, you know, if you're advocating violence against white people or against cops, I've rarely seen that get people get in trouble for that unless it's very blatant and very extreme. It's usually, you know, things that run contrary to the narrative that get like,
2: absolutely,
0: like Patriot J. Although Patriot J would say faggot every now and again on Twitter. I think he called Don Lemon a faggot, but he never got in trouble for that. He got in trouble for his stupid stuff.
2: Yeah. And then on twitch.tv, you can hear a lot of that F word. kids playing video games. Hey, you F.
0: Oh yeah, I played Xbox back in the day, man. Xbox 360. You would hear the N word and that F word just constantly, just from a bunch of like middle schoolers.
1: Call of Duty on PC way back in the day.
0: Yeah, oh yeah. Like God. That's if you think like if you find things on Twitter offensive, just try playing like games online circa 2008, 2010, and give back to me.
2: But you know what? Now you can. Try it on Xbox One. You'll get caught.
0: They'll get you.
1: Oh, yeah. They will. Yeah. Absolutely. They control that kind of behavior.
2: Your account. You keep doing it.
0: It was a different time. That was when Tropic Thunder had just come out. It was a different time.
1: Have y'all seen that video that's going around Twitter right now of that guy who is telling the other dude to say the N-word, and then he says it, and then he hits him in the face with the skateboard?
0: Yeah.
2: Oh, yeah. I just stand there.
0: That was pretty funny, I thought.
2: Coming. The guy's like, he's telling him, he's projecting, like, I'm going to hit you with this game. And the guy just stands there. What the hell?
1: They're both twigs. They're both, I mean, it's just, I feel like self-defense is just not even an impulse anymore in the general person's mind. And there's
0: you'll be the one that gets in trouble. Like that dude that defended himself from Antifa, like, I think Darren O'Neill made the point. Why was that kid going to that protest anyways. He was probably looking for trouble, but I mean, he was getting assaulted by two people. When he pulled out that gun and blew that dude's arm half off, I mean, he was acting in self-defense, but he's the bad guy.
2: Yeah, no doubt. He was less than like half a second away from getting his head blown off.
1: Oh yeah. One of the guys approaching him had a gun in his hand. So
2: yeah,
1: the guy who got shot in the arm is the one who was holding a gun.
2: Yeah. Right, so. He shot him in the arm that was holding the gun.
0: But that dude that shot him in the arm is probably going to get in trouble because he's on the wrong side of the political narrative.
2: We're too docile now. We're too domesticated. We're to the point where if there are no police responding, we don't even know what to do. I'm not saying us. I'm saying the general populace. See the people at these restaurants getting, you know, threatened to raise their arms in the Nazi salute or whatever that salute, the
0: that was Black Lives
2: Matter salute.
0: Yeah.
2: That's your brown shirt.
0: The Wakanda Forever salute.
2: Yeah, that's brown shirt stuff. That's like, you must raise, salute the Fuhrer or you're out. We're going to take you out. Yeah. And you see like 90% of the people in the restaurant raising the salute. Like, come on, man.
1: You know, I bet you, self-defense classes and martial arts are just like the amount of attendees is skyrocketing right now.
2: Oh, firearm sales are up like crazy.
0: Virginia outlawed training martial arts, jujitsu, and all that. You remember around the time of that Virginia gun rights rally? It might have been a temporary ban, but they outlawed just combat training, like without a weapon.
1: That's insane.
0: Yeah. Wow. Gavin Newsom needs to go. Not Gavin Newsom. What's the dude? What's the blackface guy that said we kill babies after they've already been born? The governor of Virginia.
1: I have no idea, man.
0: What is his name?
2: Oh, what is his name?
0: You know what I'm talking about, though. We keep the babies comfortable. And then discussion will be.
1: Yeah, I've heard that. I've heard that clip or seen that
0: clip. What's the black? I'll just Google blackface governor because it's going to bug me if I don't.
2: Ralph Northam?
0: No, that sounds right.
2: Yeah, that's him. Yeah.
0: Yes. Yep. Ralph Northam. Yeah, he's.
2: Ted Wheeler has to go. What a knob.
0: Yeah.
2: That's the Portland mayor. My God.
0: And you look into who funded all these guys' campaigns, and Soros keeps popping up.
2: Yeah. That's why it was a genius move when Trump had all the marshals, the U.S. marshals, deputize every single Oregon state trooper.
0: Yes.
2: So now when they arrest you, it's federal charges. So now you're seeing that these riots are slowly petering out because they're now getting arrested, charged, and they're going to have to go to court and go to prison.
0: Shit, 12-year prison minimum for pulling down a statue? I'd quit doing that real quick. Isn't that what Trump made it?
2: No doubt. But as they keep, releasing them every night and the charges are dropped, they get more brave. That's why they're going now into residential neighborhoods. And they were using flamethrowers last night in Portland.
0: I saw that. That's so crazy.
2: They shot one of their own flamethrower in the lake. And no one could put the fire out because they were all like blowing on it. Trying to put water. It's a freaking gasoline fire, for Christ's sake. It was a flamethrower. It was a Molotov. But finally, someone comes over, walks over calmly with a fire extinguisher. And of course, it's a police officer. he's using a dry chemical fire extinguisher and puts it out in like 2 seconds. And everyone else is just like tapping on it with their hands. Like, it's a gasoline fire. You can't put it out with a bottle of water.
1: It just seems like a bunch of toddlers going on a temper tantrum. With weapons, it's incredible, the behavior.
2: More incredible is that they're being allowed to do it for 3 months straight.
1: Right.
0: Yeah. And Trump's stuck in a catch-22 because, if Obama would have shut like these protests down, he would have been applauded. But if Trump does it, he's Hitler.
1: Well, it's because the media is completely controlled.
0: Yeah, I love the
1: 100%.
0: It's not even satire anymore. It's like CNN and MSNBC really do the these peaceful protests, and right behind them, like a building's on fire.
2: If Trump had sent the feds over in federal vehicles, armored vehicles, and they had driven or flown, in like transport planes to these cities, they would have, you know, been on him for, oh, why is he sending these troopers, these military equipment? Why did he spend these millions of dollars putting these vehicles on? So Trump, you know, he has them rent vans in the target cities, has them fly over coach, you know, mm-hmm. and they rented vans to do their thing. And now it's, oh, why is it unmarked vans, Gestapo? Yeah. He can't win. He cannot win.
0: He can't win. And I don't agree with him on everything, but yeah, he's definitely, his hands are tied on this. Like, but he, like he says at his rallies, and I almost agree with him if it weren't for the collateral damage of citizens in these Democrat run cities. But I like when he says, like, should we take care of the problems in Portland or in Milwaukee, or should we just let everybody see them burn, see how Democrat cities burn? And it's like, in a certain sense, like, he, I mean, it's better for his for the people to see like how shitty Democrat run cities are to let them burn. But I mean, that sucks if you're stuck in that city, your business gets torched.
2: Yeah,
1: right.
2: And a lot of people moving out of those cities. Look at New York. The big the biggest winner is U-Haul. See the line? Google or DuckDuckGo, U-Haul in New York City. My God, there's lineups around the block, people trying to get a van and they can't. It's sold out. Sold out.
0: Yeah, I saw it was a picture of Gavin Newsom and it was like U-Haul, a U-Haul salesman of the month or something. Nice. U-Haul salesman of the year. Pretty good. Good meme.
2: But you know, all these riots that we know about, and we're watching this on Twitter and live streams, you could go to woke.net. They're streaming all the time. A great streamer on YouTube is Portland Andy. He's just a good character. I love watching him just grill a steak. He's a funny dude. And not to say he's left wing or right wing. He just thinks it's all hilarious and he streams it. But you don't see
0: it. It is hilarious in a lot of ways.
2: You don't see this on CBC or BBC or MSNBC, anything with a BC at the end. You know, you don't see it on CNN. You don't see it on Fox even, unless what's her name, Haley, is playing it on the screens behind her. You just don't see it. There is censorship in the media. And the biggest and most important form of censorship is omission, is not covering something or ignoring it or replacing it with, oh, hey, look at this, a panda in the China zoo. And you're playing that instead of literal riots and, you know, Molotov cocktails in your own city. People quick cementing the doors of the Justice Center with human beings inside and trying to set the building on fire. That's not news, but hey, look, there's a live action version of Mulan coming to Disney Plus. That's censorship by omission, which is, I think, the biggest problem is censorship by omission.
1: And it's an obvious sign that the media is controlled. There is some form of central force controlling the media in America, you know, because it has not always been this way. It hasn't always been this way. There was a time when, you know, different outlets reported different things and considered different subjects news. Now you see all of these supercuts of, you know, local broadcasting companies using recycled key phrases, all of them using the exact same headline. You know, this is stuff I know that, you know, journalists will tend to copy headlines and things like that. But when you see a story that has key phrases that are constantly repeated over, you know, let's say 50 different broadcasting outlets, that's a sign that they're getting their information somewhere. They have source, you know, it goes beyond that. And that's what I'm saying is, we're talking about censorship, right? I mean, the media in America seems to be completely controlled. And I don't think that we're going to solve censorship until we find out, or someone does, how it's all being controlled, who's behind it all, and then shines a light on that.
0: Let me piggyback off what you just said with two clips. This first one is from Plandemic 2, which ironically was immediately censored.
3: And if you look today at social distancing studies, you will see the studies that used to be number one, number two, number three on the pages of PageRank search don't exist anymore. And what is there are studies that wind up having headlines that support the common narrative.
4: You're going to be hearing more about advanced guidelines.
3: Because if you can keep people from assembling, guess what they're not talking about? They're not talking about the issues of the campaign. If you can keep people in their homes, the only source of information that you can have is what you curate for them. Now I know how to target my electorate. They're in the only place I allow them to be, being fed the only message I'm allowing them to hear, through a media that I control.
5: Do you have any people paid by the CIA who are working for television networks?
6: This, I think, gets into the kind of details, Mr. Chairman, that I'd like to get into in executive session.
7: How often does the CIA manipulate the media in this way?
8: It goes beyond your wildest imagination. Setting up student organizations so they could draw radical students in. 5,000 university professors co-opted to help the CIA manipulate people's minds. Journalists in the U.S., including big-name journalists, co-opted to function routinely to help the CIA put out stories and biases to the world.
9: As this 1952 CIA memo says, the aim is controlling an individual to the point where he will do our bidding against his will.
10: It's a great brainwashing process to change the perception of reality of every American to such an extent no one is able to come to sensible conclusions in the interest of defending themselves, their families, their community, and their country.
11: Would you say that continues today?
12: Well, I would think probably for a reporter it would continue today, but because of all of the revelations, I think you've got to be much more careful about it.
13: So how do we know that Operation Mockingbird still isn't in effect? Well, we don't.
0: So that really made me think, because like you said, Noah, it is censorship. Propaganda in itself is censorship, especially when you see everybody from Brian Stelter, Oliver Darcy, and Anderson Cooper, who is CIA, on CNN, to, you know, Cenk and Anna on the Young Turks, to, you know, even people on Fox News advocating for the censorship of all these independent media people, whether they're controversial or not. Listen to what, and this is a clip from Ping Trip, but like when you realize that these are likely many of them paid CIA or paid Soros people pushing for censorship, then propaganda in itself is censorship. I mean, it's wild.
14: We've had a standard in this country. If someone is using their speech poorly, you go to court. But you're advocating for billionaire guys in Silicon Valley to decide this all on their own, and you run a fucking media company?
15: Yes, I am.
14: And that's what you're advocating
15: for? Yes, I am.
16: I want them shut down. I want them silenced. I want them muted. I think they are horrible for our society.
15: The right to be on a platform, that is not free speech.
14: So you don't think
15: that's
14: that?
15: Not. So that is not. We have censorship because we need censorship. We do.
17: We're living in a time when the constitutional protection of free speech is being exploited and purposely misunderstood by people with nefarious motives.
14: Am I wrong, or did you just advocate for Mark Zuckerberg being able to do this on his own, or for Google or YouTube to be able to do this with
15: them? They are allowed to have a process.
14: So you're advocating for in dark, in secret.
15: Why is the court better than internal process?
18: Hey guys, let me cut in real quick. Wow. We just got taken down by YouTube. They just killed our stream.
14: So you're saying that an adversarial judicial process with an impartial judge which follows the law and the Constitution is not any better than Mark Zuckerberg and Henry Kissinger
15: separate.
14: In secret
15: totally
14: deciding
15: separate.
14: This
15: totally
14: shit?
15: Separate. Totally separate.
14: That's
15: totally
14: what you're separate. Saying?
17: Anytime they've considered banning him, the right wing cries about free speech violations, even though private businesses, again, can ban anyone they please.
19: It's why YouTube recommended videos by the conspiracist Alex Jones billions of times.
17: Private businesses can take action against us for saying anything they disagree with.
14: Dude,
15: I disagree with
14: I'm fucking telling you exactly what you're telling me.
15: I disagree with
14: you. There's no defending what you're defending.
15: No,
14: you're defending
15: No, I'm not. You're putting words in my mouth and you're doing
14: You're not defending
15: you're,
14: that?
15: I'm not.
14: So you
15: We're done. We're done. Go to break or whatever. This is ridiculous.
0: So that was basically a bunch of fucking idiots versus Jimmy Dore. That was good.
1: Oh, man.
0: No, but
1: Anna
0: it's true.
1: Kasparian,
0: I mean, when you.
1: Is
0: when,
1: just hilarious. I mean, the,
0: and
1: the,
0: she's
1: the
0: on
1: hypocrisy.
0: The Soros. Her checks are not literally signed by Soros, but they're two steps away from that. Soros funds the Young Turks more than anybody. And then Jinx signs the check to her.
2: He buys the gasoline for the Portland riots, for Christ's sake.
0: Yeah, it's fucking ridiculous. But anyways.
1: It's incredible how the Young Turks morphed over the past, what, 10 years?
0: Yeah.
2: I do love that. Co-opted, for sure.
0: Yeah.
1: What I'm starting to realize is that many people that we look up to because they actually share the truth or they have in the past are not who we think they are. They're basically see the truth as a market. It's a market that's not catered to. So they try to become a personality.
2: They got offered that big dollar figure and they sold out.
1: Right. Well, which is, I think that's the kind of person that I'm describing as a person who would take the big dollar figure. It's not something they're talking about these beliefs and they know how to do a character who speaks passionately. You know, I think Jimmy Dore is an example of somebody who actually genuinely firmly believes these things to the point where it's enraging him and he's screaming at someone. But when you look at someone like Cenk and, you know, and then a lot of the Young Turks who've stayed there over the past, you know, 10, 15 years, I don't know how long they've been in business.
0: Cenk wasn't so bad 10 years ago.
1: Right, exactly. That's my point. And so that's the personality that he has. I mean, he had some core beliefs, but at the same time, he always sells out for the, you know, the team, which tells me that he's not an independent thinker, not really, when it comes down to it. You know, someone can share the truth and speak the truth and not be a saint. You know what I'm saying?
0: Well, I think I would say that applies to everybody.
1: Right. But there's some people who don't sell out, you know, and I wouldn't say everybody is that kind of person who would, you know,
0: right.
1: Some people have principles that they hold firmly. But anyway,
0: but those people take a vow of poverty
1: many times.
2: Ding.
0: Well, anyways, what else is going on in the world of censorship? We have a lot of different ways we could go down, different paths we could take.
2: Now, do we include when the media introduces their stuff into other media, or are we only talking about news media right now? Because, like, when certain political thoughts and political ideals are introduced into media and it's spoon-fed to you via whether it's a TV show or a movie. I mean, last night I was watching, what's the movie called? I'm Thinking About Ending Things. And I thought, how nice. This is a movie that's not spoon feeding me anything. I have to figure it all out on my own. You know, it's like a French, you know, like old French movies. Mm. It was all surreal and weird. And, you know, three different people could have three different thoughts of what the movie was about. That's nice. And then you have other.
0: I've seen that.
2: You should check it out. But, you know, most of these movies and TV shows all have stuff ingrained. And, you know, we hear the clips on No Agenda Show. You know, whenever I hear one, I'm like, oh, ding, ding, ding, got to record that, send it off to Adam, you know.
0: Yeah.
2: And they're pushing a narrative. And it's something that seems, and I'm a liberal from Canada, believe it or not. But it means something else over here. But I noticed that it's all Democrat talking points on news media, and that's something that you know, just continues. I can see it. You can see it, the anti-Trumpness in the last 4 years of media. Anything that was produced within that time period, you see it, it's like, oh, Orange Man bad. You know, you don't see
20: any. Well, we can't attack a president.
2: Yeah. Well, you don't see any Orange Man badass. It's all Orange Man bad. Is this a form
20: These
2: of
20: people censorship? Are crazy,
2: or is it just propaganda? What do we call it? Why is the right wing in the States so afraid to get into media and creativity and put their own
1: think what you're when you use the word Democrat, I mean it is the Democrats right now, but if you go back 10 years, I mean you could see a lot of the same talking points on the Republican side. I like the term, you know, establishment. That's what it is that we're fighting the establishment. We're fighting people who have been in power and are seeking to maintain power. And they migrate from Democrat to Republican, depending on where they can get the most pull and the most control. And that's what's happened to the Republicans right now. That's why they're afraid to fight back, is because it's a whole different kind of set of Republicans. You got Trump in there. And I mean, that's why it's been all orange man bad. And they've been, you know, the media has been fucking furious with them.
2: Yeah.
1: With him for so long. It's because he's an outsider. He's not. It's not that he's a good guy. It's that he's just not on their team. And that pisses them off.
2: You're right. Because I remember now when Bush was in power, a lot of the media was all, you know, kill the terrorists, kill the
0: New York Times, MSNBC, exactly. CNN. They all supported that Iraq war.
1: Exactly, man. Yeah. But I mean, the Democrats have one business and the Republicans have the business of war, you know.
0: Well, the Democrats have the business of war too. Let's be honest.
1: They do.
0: Obama was the biggest war criminal we've ever had in the White House.
1: But I mean, if you want to connect this to an even more conspiracy theorist place, I mean, and look at the rage of the establishment, if, you know, they've all migrated to the Democrat side, they've basically let the country burn, released a pandemic. And if you want to get even crazier, I don't know how far you go out when it comes to conspiracies. You've got HARP, you've got weather control. We've had all this crazy weather. Didn't California have something around like 11,000 lightning strikes in about a like 10-hour period or something like that?
0: Yeah. Don't forget about Curry's earthquake machine.
1: Then the oscillating, whatever that's called. I mean, these are wild and crazy things, which is just kind of fun to think about. But even coming back down to earth, the amount of control is just that's being expressed in the rage of the establishment that somebody is in power in the presidency that's not directly tied to their, you know, puppet strings. Yeah. You know, they're literally willing to let thousands upon thousands of people die to get control.
0: And that's just because Trump got in there. I mean, look at what the establishment left did to Tulsi Gabbard to stop her. And she didn't have the, you know, persuasion Trump did and the power Trump did. Look at what the establishment right did to Ron Paul. And, you know, you can go further and further back. Good Trump's example. The first one there, love him or hate him, that's not controlled.
1: Right. And honestly, I can't stand Trump.
2: They didn't expect him to win. They laughed him off. No. He was the joke candidate, and it was guaranteed that, you know, Clinton was going to win.
1: Pride comes before the fall.
0: Yeah.
2: That's right.
4: Well, then they laughed at you. Tennessee, win, I've been doing this for a long time. Space Force. Sir, we love China very much. Please don't be too tough on them.
1: Chris is flexing his Trump clip collection here. It's extensive.
4: It looks like you're having a good time.
1: Tremendous.
4: Come on, man. And I just wish I had time. I'd get on one of those boats.
2: Notice how the media has completely ignored that, you know, he started off peace in the Middle East and peace in the Balkans.
1: Mm-hmm.
0: Oh, yeah.
1: He withdrew many troops from Afghanistan, kept us from going into Syria, if I'm correct. I mean, he's actually been pretty non-interventionist in a general sense.
0: Yeah, when he started bringing up all the peace deals in the Middle East they're on the precipice of and, like, pulling troops out, and he says ending these dumb wars, not just CNN and MSNBC, but even Fox News cut the feed of his campaign rally when he started talking about that.
1: Even Fox News. Fox News.
0: Mm-hmm.
2: Yeah. And if you look at the Middle East strategy, it's and you could call him a simpleton, but he's an outsider. And he just looked at it in a simple way and said, what's the roadblock here? It's the Palestinians, Hezbollah, Hamas.
0: He's like, CIA funded terrorism.
2: Let's just ignore them and make deals with everyone else all around them until they comply or get wiped off the map.
4: That's it. Be nice.
2: That's his whole theory. And it's working. It's working.
4: This is so important. We have to do this.
1: Yeah.
2: You know? Then forget them. Forget what they want. Let's just make deals with everyone else. And it's working.
1: I mean, it's really just an incredible thing to wrap your mind around as a person who doesn't even really like Trump as an individual. Like, the fact that it looks like he might be about to win another election, and he has the entire media against him. Like, no one's on TV talking about the good things that Trump has done over the last 4 years. I mean, even Bush had people doing that in mainstream media. He's no one talking about the peace that he's caused. You know, I mean, and he's going to win again. It's just wild. You know, when you try to, it just shows you that, you know, people are hard to control. You know, your plans backfire. Locking everybody in the house and feeding them one message through the TV, I mean, that might be one thing, but you can't control people getting online and reading and going on to Reddit or going on to wherever they can find, you know, these
0: until Reddit starts banning certain topics like they already have.
1: Right, yeah, of course, controlled by China. Bonus,
2: everyone gets paid for staying home and you're allowed to wear masks in public. So that kind of fuels all the riots as well.
1: Right, right.
2: Because it seems like the rioters weren't getting a paycheck every 2 weeks. By the way, incidentally, that has Trump's signature on it. They'd stop because they'd have to fund themselves somehow.
1: Right.
2: Sad.
1: Yeah. Well, just shows. If Trump wins again, this just shows you. I mean, that the people are hard to control, and you know, plans backfire. I don't know. It's wild to me.
2: It's definitely going to backfire. The last time, and I'm a Canadian, but I looked up the history, and the last time the Democrats tried violence in the streets as a political tactic was 1971-ish. And then in 72, was it 72 or 73, Nixon won in a landslide. He won all but one state.
0: All but one state?
2: Yeah.
0: Holy shit. What if that happens again? That'd be crazy.
2: I'm going to post it on Twitter right now just so you guys can see it. I think I still have the image on my downloads.
0: Oh, but what state did he lose? Do you know?
2: I'm not sure. I think I still have it in my downloads folder because I was down.
1: Oh, this reminds me of a narrative that I've seen starting to be pushed around the internet. It's really saddened me that I've seen Kyle Kalinske and Crystal Ball participating in this.
0: Pushing
1: this narrative it's going to look like Trump wins in a landslide on election day, but in quotes, the voter fraud mail comes in over the next few days, Biden's going to win and Trump won't concede. They're not even considering the possibility that there might be some voter fraud with the absentee ballots and the post office and what's happening. Right. It just blows my mind.
0: And then when Trump says anything, Biden's just going to go like,
3: "You got a problem with that, nigga?"
2: You guys
0: can actual Biden clip.
2: Image up on Twitter.
1: Nixon you say McGovern. That again? I didn't quite hear you.
2: Sorry. Feel free to fact check. But Nixon McGovern, it was all but one state went to Nixon in his first election.
1: Wow. Nixon. Has anyone ever beaten that record? When it comes to presidential elections, has anyone ever won all 50 states?
0: George Washington, probably. That was before they had 50 states. 50
1: back then, man.
0: But he won all the states, I would assume. I think it was crazy. Oh, it was what state is that? Maine?
2: I think Maine and Maryland? Is that DEMD? Is that Maryland?
1: Let's see. Let's say since there have been 50 states.
0: It looks like DC went blue. That's not a state.
1: District so of Columbia.
2: People are kind of against riots in the street, just putting it that way.
0: Oh, yeah. And then you got Kamala Harris saying that they're not going to stop and they shouldn't stop even if Biden wins, which is like, what? It seems like counterproductive to your strategy there.
1: Well, then Biden just come out and say in a speech that he's all of a sudden now he's trying to differentiate between the peaceful protests and the looting and the rioting. And he went on and on about how that's immoral and should not be encouraged or something like that.
0: Yeah, he backpedaled his policy that he promised originally. He was going to mandate nationwide mask mandates indoors and outdoors. He backpedaled that too.
1: Oh, did he?
0: Yeah.
1: Thank God.
0: I mean, he'll probably still do it if he wins, you know?
1: Right, of course. But still, I mean...
2: He just tweeted yesterday that he wants mask mandate. So he's kind of up and down.
1: Okay. Yeah. So it's the dementia kicking in, you know, the Alzheimer's.
0: So ridiculous.
1: Probably had a seizure or something like that. Hole in his memory.
3: Come on, man.
1: Look.
3: Come on, man.
1: Here's the deal.
3: You just blah, blah, gay sex, blah, blah, Congress.
1: Who's that?
0: Granddad,
3: it was boring.
2: Is that a Reverend Manning?
1: No, that's real. I thought originally I was like Reverend Manning.
0: Have you seen when Reverend Manning went on the Young Turks and he was talking about how Starbucks put semen of the sodomites in their coffee?
1: Oh, my God. Please, no.
0: He's like, people don't realize this, but semen tastes really good.
1: Yeah.
2: He's still on Twitter? He's not on Twitter.
1: He's not been censored?
0: I didn't know not he was ever on Twitter. He's on YouTube.
1: Semen of the sodomites, that could be racist, right?
0: There's going to be a burning in your butthole. I think it's just homophobic.
1: There you go.
0: Yeah, I hate.
1: Yeah, right. Sodomites, because Sodom was where all the gay people were, and then God turned it to salt.
0: He blew it up with fire and meteors or whatever. But the salt was what's her name?
1: That's right. She looked back. Yeah, God said, all right, go away. I'm going to blow this place up and you can't even look. And if you look, I'm going to turn you into salt.
0: That's a form of censorship right there.
1: That's pretty salty if you ask me. That was some quality comedy.
0: No, there but that was God censoring like Lot's wife from looking.
1: Yeah, if you think about it hard enough.
0: Yeah.
1: Censorship.
5: Yeah, but I don't mean bitches in a disrespectful way. I mean it as a general word for women.
1: The original censor, if you think about
2: have
1: it.
2: Have you guys faced any online censorship yourselves? Any personal stories?
0: I was talking with Larry, that Larry show, the last episode we did, he was on. And I was like, we're in the safe range, you know. If you've got less than 500 people listening, I feel like no matter, you can pretty much do anything you want because nobody's going to report you or anything. No, we haven't had any issues other than iTunes keeps rejecting my request to get on, but it's some kind of technical glitch, I think. I don't think it's censorship.
2: How many episodes are you up now? Because iTunes
0: this will be. Let's see. This will be episode 28.
2: Yeah, I think iTunes is tight now with low number of episodes because there's a lot of pod fade. I mean, I've pod faded a few podcasts myself,
0: right?
2: And they don't want to promote episodes that I haven't been steady for, you know, a long time. And then once you're pretty steady,
1: I'm not familiar with this hip lingo. What does pod fade mean?
0: Most podcasts don't get past like episode 5.
1: Oh, okay. Yeah. So people starting off and then just quitting. Okay. I got you.
2: So they don't want to push you if you only have like 30 or 40 episodes, you know, you've been doing it weekly and then they'll kind of reject you. And then once they see that you are releasing on a pretty steady schedule, then they'll put you in the feature and all that. But you got to get your own iTunes Connect account and then submit by that way and then you'll be fine.
0: Yeah, we're on pretty much everywhere else. I guess we're actually like 30. Well, it technically this will be 28, but if you count like the swap casts and mini casts we've done, I guess we're at close to 33, but I don't count that.
21: Space Force.
1: Is that actually happening? Space Force.
2: Oh, it is. It is.
0: Yeah,
2: it's been happening for a while, though. I mean, the Air Force has had a space division for quite a while, kind of quietly. So they're just making
0: a Space Force T-shirt.
1: Didn't Trump change it? It's not going to be its own branch. It actually is going to be just a division of the Air Force or something like that.
2: No, it's definitely its own branch.
0: Yeah, I think it's its own branch.
2: I Trump was like the Star Trek insignia, which was actually
0: there was a lawsuit about that, right?
2: Original. Yeah, well, they're not going to win. It was actually Star Trek that borrowed that insignia from Space Command. So,
1: oh wow,
2: it's basically going back to their roots. It was actually Star Trek that used the logo, the original logo. So then Space Force now uses a sort of modified logo, but Star Trek. I mean, if Paramount or whoever owns CBS,
1: they could just sue them back.
2: They can't they can just sue them right back. Yeah.
0: My favorite thing was like around the time Trump announced Space Force, like in the speech, he goes like, It's like, we're doing a lot of work in space, tremendous work. And I thought, hey, maybe we need a new force. We'll call it the Space Force. And I wasn't really serious, but then I thought, hey, what a great idea. Tremendous. <It's>
1: like, I'm president now. This is, oh, man.
2: You know what? 1,000 years from now, that's all people are going to talk about is Space Force. Because, I mean, the Navy and whatnot, whatever. That's on Earth.
0: Yeah.
1: Right. You know, and it'd be called Space Force, though. It'll be called something way cooler.
0: Now, Space Force is pretty cool. And if Alex Jones is right, and Trump is like the next George Washington, Alex was like, if Trump pulls this thing off and turns America around 200 years from now, his face will be on the money on Mars.
2: Murder pills. You do a great Alex, by the way. You should come on Wheel of Fortune. You should come on Wheel of Topics as Alex Jones.
0: I have an Alex Jones mask if I can find it.
2: My God, fantastic. Now we need like a Milo. We need a someone dressed as Adam Curry. We'll just do a whole
0: Milo
2: episode.
0: It's Wheel of Topics, darling. I can't do Milo. I don't know.
2: Oh, Lord.
6: Ridiculous.
2: Absolutely. So what are some tips that people can do to avoid online censorship? I mean,
0: like the one I just mentioned that Larry and I were talking about, make sure you have, you're under the radar to where at most you have 500 people who know who you are. That's step one.
1: That's pretty good. Don't get popular or make money. That's basically it.
0: Yes. Yeah. Well, also self-censoring is a way to not get censored, but then you're censoring yourself, which is even worse. So,
2: some self-censoring I'm okay with. Like, I don't mind that, I have to not say, oh, maybe the cops should like just mow these people down with machine guns. Okay. I get why that's a rule. Okay. I get that. It sucks. But at the same time, it doesn't bother me that I can't say that online.
0: I'm not even sure if advocating violence is protected by the First Amendment.
1: I don't. No, I wouldn't even call that self-censorship. I'd call that just discernment. I'd say that's step number one is be discerning.
2: The only thing that they should censor is illegal speech. Now it's up to us to vote politicians in and out to determine what the laws are, and maybe we want that to be legal speech. But when they're censoring you for something, saying something that's not illegal to say. That's where I draw the line.
1: Right. And that's a private corporate type thing. And I think the future is going to be either, and I'm not saying either one of these is a preferable avenue, but either A, legislation and control of, the government stepping in and trying to preserve free speech, obviously there's lots of ways that could go bad, or B, innovation and more, public squares, more social media companies and things like that. I mean, we've only basically got four to five to choose from at this time.
2: I mean, do I want two different telephone?
1: This is, well, what this is innovation and competition. So when one business comes in and does things one way and starts failing, or and the consumer base is pissed off or doesn't like the services, they go to another service provider. And that's just the natural, from just a capitalist point of perspective.
2: But do you really want to have to buy a different telephone because your telephone, your cellular service doesn't allow you to say certain things?
1: Right. And I'm not saying either one of these is preferable. What I'm saying is these are the only two avenues I see in the future happening. People are going to get tired of Facebook. MySpace is gone. Things are going to morph and change, and there's going to be less censorship if there are more companies and more people with different perspectives on how to run a social media business. I just see that as the future, just naturally what's going to happen. People get tired of things. We like novelty.
2: Yeah. Go ahead.
0: Oh, I was just going to say, I just watched Bill and Ted 2, and that reminded me of the documentary Alex Winter and Keanu Reeves, who were the guys that played Bill and Ted, made. Keanu Reeves narrated, Alex Winter directed it, and it's about the Silk Road and Ross Ulbricht and the deep web. But what's Silk called? Road was it's called Dark Web or Deep Web? I think it's called Deep Web. but it's a really good documentary. I can give you a copy of it, Noah. But
1: that'd be great.
0: It might be on BitChute or something. If it is, I'll link it in the show notes. But it's about Russ Ulbricht, the Silk Road, and he and the other guys that built that really envisioned. They kind of took what the cyberpunks were doing in the 80s and 90s and built upon that with like a crypto anarchist, you know, libertarian platform where you can, you know, buy goods and services anonymously, which of course turned into things like drugs and all kinds of stuff. But they had a code of morals, you know, they wouldn't allow any child pornography, which is good. They wouldn't allow any violence, no murders for hire, nothing that was explicitly designed to harm people, like poisons, anything like that. But other than that, it was a way to an anonymous Craigslist that was, you know, you accessed on Tor. And just for building a website which allowed people to anonymously do things, Russ Ulbricht still has a life sentence in prison, which is, besides Assange, I think one of the first people Trump should pardon. But anyways, yeah, that like innovations like that, they either get shut down or locked out. And that's what's happening with a lot of the alternatives to Twitter or Facebook, like Gab. And just recently happening with Mastodon is their apps are being banned from the App Store. Certain browsers won't let you access them.
2: Wow. Yeah, I'm in Canada, so I mean, like something like the PirateBay.org on most browsers, I can't even reach it.
0: Oh, so really?
2: Brave browser for the win.
0: Nice. Yeah, Brave's good. But yeah, I don't think, can you get Brave on a mobile device? Probably not, right?
2: Last time I checked, you could get Brave on, I'm going to check right now. I haven't used it on the iPhone in a while, but.
0: Yeah, I know, Gab was never allowed, even though they met all the requirements. And of course, like, InfoWars news app was the number one news app after Alex Jones got banned until they banned it off.
2: Yeah, there's a Brave browser on iOS, but, I wouldn't trust it. iOS probably still spying on you.
0: Yeah. Yeah,
2: like Brave has the Tor window you can open up as well, which makes everything anonymous. But most websites will make you like, you know, fill out 16 Google captchas before you can get to the damn website. And I'm thinking, yeah, this is private. I just filled out 16 Google captchas. There, you know, there's no way they could possibly spy on me.
0: You need definitely. I'm always forget to put it on my smartphone, but you definitely need the tape over your webcam on your laptop, unless you like have to use it.
2: Yeah, all my I have three webcams here in the studio, so I just point them up at the ceiling. You can stare at my ceiling all you want.
0: Yeah,
2: just get them on a swivel kind of connection, like a little adapter. And
0: you can't you can't buy a smartphone now without like a minimum of three or four cameras, like a face camera, and then you got like two on the back. And
2: yeah,
0: it's like I wish I don't really
1: wide angle cameras as well. And the wide angle will fit far more like, I mean, you can have it pointed up at your ceiling, but it might actually get a few other things in the view.
0: Yeah. I'll bet there's something, I mean, I guess just a small piece of tape would work for that face cam on your smartphone, but you always put the electrical tape on the laptop. And I want to get one of those Faraday cages, like the little privacy pockets. They're like $10 and it blocks like, you know, harmful radiation and tracking when your phone's in it. You can't get any texts or calls till you take it out. But
2: trying to remember the name of the company that makes the good ones that actually work. Because there's a few on Amazon that you buy and they say they're Faraday cages, but they don't work.
0: Radiation, what are they called? Spectrometers or whatever. Just make sure it's not, the Geiger counter isn't going off when you hold your phone over it with the cage.
2: Faraday.
0: I got a serious bone to pick with HBO because when they bought the streaming rights to South Park, they censored like six episodes and they're all the ones that made fun of Muhammad. Yeah. Or made fun of the fact that you're not allowed to make fun of Muhammad, like the two-part Family Guy episode, which is all about freedom of speech. And the press is like, saying like President Bush is president at the time that episode came out. It's like, Mr. President, why can't you stop Family Guy from airing the episode that has Muhammad in it? And President Bush is like, well, because of the First Amendment. The CNN reporter's like, well, why didn't your administration think about this First Amendment? That it might have problems like that before you put it into place.

0: against the creators of South Park, a warning by a radical Islamic group right here in America, right here in New York, that they will end up dead because of a cartoon. Now, we're going to show you the cartoon in a moment that has so enraged these radical Islamists. But before we do, just think about this for a moment. We live in a country which prides itself on its freedom of speech, in which we can say whatever is in our hearts and our minds, as long as it's not threatening to someone else, as long as it's not calling for violence against somebody else. Now, you might not like South Park the cartoon. You might think it's offensive. You might decide it's not something you want to watch. That's up to you. But the notion that some radical Islamic group in America would make a threat, even a veiled one, against two men's lives because of it is chilling. And for the people making this threat, that is precisely the point, to chill discussion, to chill debate. By the way, these radicals say it's not a threat, just a warning. You can be the judge of that. For Trey Parker and Matt Stone, the two guys behind South Park, it is or could be a matter of life and death. And because in a cartoon in which they made fun of a number of religious deities and figures, they also portrayed the Prophet Muhammad, censored in doing that by their own network, they portrayed him as being inside a bear costume.
1: You've done this town a huge favor, Muhammad.
2: Hold on a second! Stop! There are some extremists threatening that if we give Muhammad to the celebrities, they're gonna bomb us.
1: What?
2: It's just a stupid threat. Come on, we don't want to piss off Tom Cruise again.
3: All right, we got him, Tom.
4: Muhammad, are you okay?
0: So that's what this group is objecting to, a bear suit. Now, I want to bring you over to the wall here and just show you what they put on their website talking about Parker and Stone because of this bear suit right over here. This is the website, revolutionmuslim.com. And on the note, it says, and you can decide if it's a threat or not, reads, "We have to warn Matt and Trey what they are doing is stupid, and they will probably end up like Theo Van Gogh for airing this show. This is not a threat," a posting goes on to say, "but a warning of what will likely happen to them." The website Revolution Muslim also had information about where the South Park creators live and work and a sermon by a wanted cleric in Yemen that outlines the punishment under Islam for blasphemy. Theo van Gogh, you'll remember, is the Dutch filmmaker murdered in 2004 after making a movie critical of Islam. He was shot on the street, his throat cut, a knife plunged into his chest. His killer wrote a note also threatening Western governments, Jews, and the writer of his film, Ayaan Hirsi Ali. She went into hiding, has had protection ever since. She moved to the U.S. We're going to talk to her tonight. But Theo van Gogh is not the only example of this kind of threat and danger. A year later, an attempt to trigger a debate on free speech, the editors of a Danish newspaper published cartoons depicting the Prophet Muhammad. It sparked worldwide protests in which dozens were killed. Cartoonists had to go into hiding. And of course, there's author Salman Rushdie in his book, The Satanic Verses, which caused so much controversy. It earned him a fatwa, a religious decree from Iran's Ayatollah Khomeini, calling for his death. That was 21 years ago. And now, on the streets of New York and online, there is this radical Islamic group, and they are focusing on the creators of South Park.
5: Okay, so first of all, it sounds like Tucker. But second of all, nowadays in 2020, if this same exact scenario happened, Anderson Cooper would never use the word Islamic extremist, and he would most certainly condemn Trey Parker and Matt Stone instead of the threatening Muslims.
6: No doubt. Definitely.
7: Yeah, absolutely.
5: But
8: for sure.
5: Yeah. Trey Parker and Matt Stone just doubled down after that, which I love. But yeah, no, that blew my mind, because I was like, man, it's like even CNN was like way better back then.
7: Yeah, and I'm guessing that clip is from Bush era.
5: Yeah. Yeah.
7: This is when they had to spoon feed the populace that, hey, we have to go into these wars and bomb these brown people, and this is why.
5: Yeah, that is true. It fit the narrative of radical Islam.
8: I was going to make that point that it was Anderson Cooper. You said Anderson Cooper would never say that today. And I'm like, well, Anderson Cooper's writers wouldn't give that line to him today, you know, because it doesn't fit their narrative. Back then, if it fed the machine of war, then that's, once again, the establishment using the truth to accomplish their own means.
5: It's a valid point. Although Trey and Matt were against the war. I mean, Team America came out when Bush was president. They made fun of both sides.
8: Oh, of
5: they
8: course.
5: Made
8: fun of
5: it. But
8: of course, but it's not about what Trey and Matt believe. It's how, you know, they can
5: spin how the narrative it. Can be used.
8: Right,
5: that's a
8: right.
5: good point. But
8: the victim then call for attack against the perpetrator, you know, which would be the brown people.
5: Yeah, but you're right. It did fit the CNN, you know, pro war narrative at the time. But also, it just sounds like the

0: the verbiage and the defense of free speech sounded like, I mean, if Tucker read that same story today, it would fit in perfectly.
1: Exactly, yeah. Very true.
0: Oh.
1: Well. Yep.
0: Well, shoot, Paul, what do you got going on these days? You got the Wheel of Topics starting off, and
2: yeah, got your YouTube channel. Hoping to stream that on YouTube, but I think at this point we're we may live stream on YouTube, but it's going to mostly go to Twitch, and we're going to find some new outlets for it, because I was hoping to play some clips on and whatnot, but it's going to be impossible with YouTube's content policy. So it might right. I'm gonna look at some of the stream repeating services, so I can stream to like three places at once. And if YouTube pulls us, they pull us, and too bad for them. And we're going to have some great guests like you guys on, and I'm going to try to mix it up. It's going to be three guests every episode, spin the wheel for different topics. The guests will bring some topics. I'll bring some topics. Some of the spots, it's going to be an actual physical wheel. So some of the spots will be games we'll play, or quizzes, or other nonsense.
0: That'll be fun, and, man.
1: Sounds like a blast.
2: Yeah, at first I was doing a virtual wheel, and I said, "Nah, we gotta go for real. Like, this is gonna be on video. Like, this is not fake. We're gonna be spinning it right here."
0: Yeah. Although I saw your studio set up, and it looks badass. Definitely got to get Nick on there.
2: I'm gonna have to put the wheel away though, like, between shows, because it's hard to explain on a first date why there's three cameras, three monitors, and a carnival wheel in your bedroom. So it's going
1: to
2: go in.
1: We're taking spin the bottle to the next level.
2: Hard to explain, my friend. Hard to explain. But yeah, it'll be fun. And you can catch that at starshipalves.com or on my Twitter, which is Paul the Book. And I just started Starship Alves, just for the show stuff, on Twitter as well, until they ban me. But it'll be fun. And you guys can come on. It'd be fun to have you guys on. We'll do an abs and a six pack episode.
1: Be a blast,
0: that'd be,
1: man.
0: Perfect, because there is three of us. So.
1: Right.
2: That's right. One of the spots on the wheel might be take a shot. Who knows?
0: Oh, that'd be perfect. I'll tell you. I normally do pretty good with drinking on the show. But yeah, by the end of that podcast with Nick the Rat and Darren O'Neill and Tom Starkweather, by the time Grimerica was on there, I was showing my ass pretty hard. I was in rough shape. I could barely speak English by the end of that.
2: Yeah, same. I was on, I think Nick the Rat just released the episode, and we were pretty blessed. And Nick just ended the show abruptly. I think he had to go puke or something.
1: He said a lot of that going around, man. Hi, everybody. I don't know if y'all caught Joe Rogan's episode that he just released with Duncan Trussell, but that was the most fucked up I think I've ever seen Joe on a podcast.
0: Joe was trashed. That was funny. Yeah, I was like, how Joe was acting was about where I was, and Tom was almost there. So links to Paul on Twitter and his YouTube and his website. The book guys, right? You guys don't do that anymore, but you still got the back catalog up.
2: We have the back catalog up, but we're going to fire that up again as a video show and bring back some of our old guests. And a lot of them are going to join us on Wheel of Topics.
0: Awesome. Sounds good. Yeah, I'm excited for Wheel of Topics. Also, since they were mentioned, I took a clip from Plandemic 2. I might have the link to watch that. And Mouthy Buddha's Pedogate 3 will be in the show notes.
2: Sweet.
0: And any final thoughts, gentlemen, before we call it a day and get the hell out of here?
2: I want to say thanks for having me on. This has been fun. This has been a good chat.
0: Anytime,
1: thanks,
0: man.
1: For coming, Paul.
0: Love to do it again.
1: It's a pleasure to talk to you.
2: In the morning.
0: In the morning. Yeah, now I guess No Agenda just ended as we're recording, so now I get to go back and listen to that.
1: Great. Gonna go make myself a burger, mow the lawn, and listen to No Agenda.
0: Nice.
2: I'm gonna go water my cannabis.
0: Oh, man. Canada, it must be nice.
1: Is always involved.
2: It's Canada, right? Ontario, I can have four, and I'm legal. If I have five plants, 7 years in jail.
1: You can grow your own up there. That's wild. Five is bad.
0: Yeah, Colorado
1: is a satanic number.
0: I don't know how many you can grow in Colorado, but it's a couple. I know a couple people. It's like, yeah, I can have 10 pounds at once in my house. I'm like, 10 pounds?
2: Yeah, we can gift. Wow. I think it's 30, I'm going to say 30 grams. You can gift someone, whether by hand or by mail.
0: That's, you just can't nice. Sell it. Yeah.
1: Wait, can you yeah. gift it to somebody who's, oh, well, obviously in Canada. Okay. That makes a lot. Yeah.
2: Yeah. Yeah.
1: There's laws. Yeah.
2: Yeah. You can't cross the
0: border. It's all the states and provinces have it legal though, right?
2: Oh yeah. And there's so much of it moving through the mail that they don't even scan for it anymore, unless it's crossing border to, like, you know,
1: right.
2: an international border.
0: I'll have but to come up and try it out.
2: Oh yeah, for sure.
0: I haven't been to Canada since I was like 8 years old.
1: I've never been to Canada.
2: I'm going to try to convince one of the local dispensary owners to let me go through his store with my GoPro just to show you guys.
1: Wait, now I've got a very important question though. What are the average per gram prices that you pay up there for legal bud?
2: Pretty killer, dude. It's up there. It's up there. I mean, you can find sales for like $8 a gram, $10, like old high school days, but you can go up to like 16, $18 a gram, depending what it is. But I mean,
0: that's probably cheaper than most of what's in Colorado, honestly.
2: Yeah. But if you're looking at $18-$20 a gram, it's pretty primo stuff. I mean, don't smoke as much as you normally do. Like there, you're talking like, you know,
1: some crazy
2: percentage highs, right?
0: Well, so like, I only test the weed once a year. I smoke it once a year to see what Soros is doing with the potency.
2: That's right.
1: Soros is doing the potency.
2: My favorite pick is Blue Dream Sativa. It's a great daytime cerebral high.
0: That used to be one of my favorites, allegedly, back in the day. Politically nonviolently.
1: That's great.
2: It's fiery. All right. Nonviolent.
0: All right, gentlemen. Thanks again. Thanks again, Paul. Check out everything he's doing. Look out for Wheel of Topics coming soon. And I'm going to play us out with this nice little mix by Ping Trip. And gentlemen, thanks again. Maybe later on we'll do this again soon. Maybe a part two on censorship or something else altogether, or just a fun hang. We'll see.
1: Sounds good.
0: In the morning, fellas, this has been Abs in a Six Pack with Chris Arnold, Noah Beamer, and Paul the Book Guy Alves.
3: Without debate, without criticism, no administration and no country can succeed, and no republic can survive. That is why the Athenian lawmaker Solon decreed it a crime for any citizen to shrink from controversy. And that is why our press was protected by the First Amendment, the only business in America specifically protected by the Constitution, not primarily to amuse and entertain, not to emphasize the trivial and the sentimental, not to simply give the public what it wants, but to inform, to arouse, to reflect, to state our dangers and our opportunities, to indicate our crises and our choices, to lead, mold, educate, and sometimes even anger public opinion. And it means, finally, that government at all levels must meet its obligation to provide you with the fullest possible information outside the narrowest limits of national security. And so it is to the printing press, to the recorder of man's deeds, the keeper of his conscience, the courier of his news, that we look for strength and assistance, confident that with your help, man will be what he was born to be, free and independent.
4: University of California campus at Berkeley, there was beginning a phase of this youth revolt that was to be heard around the world. It became, in its simplest form, a fight about freedom of speech. The university sought to impose upon the students a series of regulations on political activity and the solicitation of funds that the students felt to be in violation of their constitutional rights. On September 30th, 1964, 300 students staged a 12-hour sit-in at Sproul Hall on the Berkeley campus. That was the beginning of the free speech movement. 8 students were suspended, including a young man who was to become the movement's leader, Mario Savio.
5: We're asking that there be no restrictions on the content of speech save those provided by the courts. And that's an enormous amount of freedom. It's been said that we've been revolutionaries and all this sort of thing. In a way, that's true. We've gone back to a traditional view of the university. The traditional view, the university is a community of scholars, of faculty and students, get together with complete honesty, who bring the hard light, who bring the hard light of free inquiry to bear upon important matters in the sciences, but also in the social sciences, the question of just, you know, what ought to be, not just what is. Now, that traditional view of the university, that's the one that had been attacked by the revolutionaries, by those who, you know, would make it into a kind of adjunct to industry, to the government and so forth. Really, the people, us, you know, who fought this fight are maybe the most conservative people on the campus.
6: KPIX 5 News begins with a showdown over free speech on the Cal campus. A polarizing pundit just a couple hours away from taking the stage, but protesters are vowing to shut down the show.
7: Extra security on hand at UC Berkeley tonight ahead of an appearance by ultra-conservative columnist Milo Yiannopoulos.
8: And we're trying to tear down the barriers, as you can see over there. And starting, the question is, are they going to go for... All right, here we go with another assault on the building. It looks like they're just going to go straight at it now. With the sticks, as we talked about before, and the battering ram.
6: Look as though there are enough police there. Give us a sense of how many police are there and what they're doing
8: Veronica,
6: right now.
8: Veronica, it's very clear. The police are inside. They have been told not to engage at this point. They are standing back. We see this in demonstrations in the Bay Area before.
9: My name is Milo Yiannopoulos, and I'm the gay technology editor of Breitbart News. The progressive left, the social justice left, the feminist Black Lives Matter, Antifa left, the hard left, which has become so utterly antithetical to free speech in the last few years, is taking a turn post-Trump's election where they simply will not allow any speaker on campus, even somebody as silly and harmless and gay as me, won't allow students to listen to differing points of view. They're absolutely petrified by alternative visions of how the world ought to look, and people with arguments and fact and reason that don't conform to the crazy social justice left vision of the universe. So I was evacuated by my security detail and by the police tonight from UC Berkeley. UC Berkeley, of course, being the home of the free speech movement. It's both ironic and sad that this campus appears to be no friend to free speech anymore.
10: You're defending that person's views. No, I'm not. I'm defending his right to express them. The difference is crucial, and the difference has been understood outside of fascist circles since the 18th century.
11: If you believe in freedom of speech, you believe in freedom of speech for views you don't like. I mean, Goebbels was in favor of freedom of speech for views he liked, right? So was Stalin. If you're in favor of freedom of speech, that means you're in favor of freedom of speech precisely for views you despise. Otherwise, you're not in favor of freedom of speech. There's two positions you can have on freedom of speech. Now, you can decide which position you want.
12: I lived in Berkeley. I lived there for 2 years, and it was this was a sort of liberal beacon at a time in the late 60s when Berkeley was the home of free speech. Free speech movement was 1963. How have the mighty fallen? Berkeley, the home of free speech, now the home of suppression of free speech.
13: We've really lost something that is so important to us.
12: I think we really have. I mean, this is just a minor episode, but there have been a large number of cases where university campuses, there have been protests that have prevented people from going to speak at universities because they just don't like what they think they're going to hear. And it's really sad when you think that a university of all places is the place where ideas should be aired and exchanged and disputed and argued over. Go along and argue. That's what the university is for. This sort of soft, sappy inability to take something that you find offensive and hurtful. It's pathetic. It's contemptible.
2: Alex Jones just got banned from YouTube.
14: Got
2: and Facebook.
14: Banned from YouTube, Facebook. It's just the left seems to be enjoying the censorship of the right. And all I will say is, for whom the bell tolls for you, and they will eventually circle back around. That's how it always goes. That's why we have to be so vigilant on any censorship of anything. We have to really sit there and go, even though this guy say, or this woman saying something, I don't agree, they should be allowed to voice it. Outside of like rape, murder, and hurting people, there should be a right to express yourself, even when it's things we do not like.
15: The protection of the freedom of speech, right? The First Amendment is there to, is not to protect speech we agree with. The First Amendment is there to protect speech we don't agree with, speech that we hate. That's why you need protection for it. Speech everyone agrees with doesn't need protections. Get it? Okay. This is a very slippery slope. In fact, it's not a slippery slope. It's not a slippery slope. It's predictable what's going to happen next. So this isn't slippery.
16: This is the beginning.
15: This is just the beginning of something that's predictable. The way people communicate, the town square is electronic. Mm-hmm. The town square is Facebook. The town square is Twitter. And these places should be looked at as they should be regulated. That's what all those hearings were about. Should we regulate Facebook?
1: Mm-hmm.
15: That's what they were about. And Facebook's like, no, we're going to self-regulate. So we're going to do the job of censorship for the government. Please don't worry. Facebook is going to protect us. They're protecting you from Alex Jones. They're protecting you from fake news. That's what they're protecting you. First of all, what a weird timing that they all do it at the same day.
1: Mm-hmm.
15: What? And again, yes, this is in no way defending Alex Jones. You know, this just like the ACLU isn't defending Nazism when they defend the rights for Nazis to have a march in Skokie. They're not defending Nazism. They're defending a higher ideal. That whole idea of, I might not agree with what you have to say, but I'll fight to the death for your right to say it. That used to be a saying in America. So the next thing that has happened is they come after lefties. They're going to come after people who disagree with Syrian war. CNN has already done that to us. They've already come out and declared we're far left conspiracy theorists. So if you're a conspiracy theorist, you're next. You're next. So all they have to do is say you're a conspiracy theorist. We've been called conspiracy theorists. Kyle Kalinske doesn't believe the bullshit about the wars. Maybe he's a conspiracy. You know what I mean? It's like, who? So anybody who doesn't believe the bullshit conspiracy that the government gives you is then deemed. The Iraq War was a conspiracy. An evil, illegal conspiracy. So is Libya. So is Syria. There's a higher principle involved here. The higher principle is freedom of speech for everyone. And not letting a handful of people decide who gets to have it. You either for it or you're not. You're either for it or you're not. And if you don't like what someone's saying, and you think they're saying hateful stuff or stuff that's detrimental, or you can then... You have the antidote to bad speech is more speech, not less speech. If he's a crazy person and none of the stuff he says makes sense, it should be easy for you to fucking debunk it and knock it down. Then do it. We're next. We're next. This is not good. This is a bad thing. No matter how much you dislike Alex Jones, taking away someone's freedom of speech is not the way to handle it. More speech is the antidote to bad speech.
17: So when something disappears from the archives, the electronic archives of the West, to which all information is moving into, it is gone forever. It has not only ceased to have existed, it has ceased to have ever have existed. And when you go to those web pages that have been removed from Western papers, you won't see the tail lines. You will just see page not found. You won't see anything in the index at all. We are now approaching the state of Orwell's dictum, perfect dictum, that he who controls the present controls the past. He who controls internet servers controls the intellectual record of mankind. And by controlling that, controls our perceptions of who we are. And by controlling that, controls what laws and regulations we make in society. This is not the liberal democracy that we had all dreamed of. This is an encroaching, privatized censorship regime. And just like everything else in the West that becomes privatized and fiscalized, censorship also is not only a mechanism that is implied by the state. It is something that can be hijacked by wealthy plutocrats, by big companies. We have privatized state censorship. We have made it more complex and not as obvious. It is not a brute hammer anymore. It is a sophisticated device, like money laundering through Caribbean tax shelters is a sophisticated device where the brutality is hidden in its complexity. If we don't have Western countries as a beacon on the hill for Enlightenment values, what countries are left to hold that value?
3: To the recorder of man's deeds, the keeper of his conscience, the courier of his news, we look for strength and assistance.
18: Less than a week away now from the 20th anniversary of the Oklahoma City bombing. It's still the largest act of domestic terrorism our country has ever seen.
19: At approximately 8:40 in the morning on April 19th, 1995, a slow-moving Ryder truck was seen near the Alfred P. Murrah Federal Building in Oklahoma City.
20: A Ryder truck loaded with a diesel fuel and fertilizer bomb blew up next to the Alfred P. Murrah Federal Building, cutting it in half. 168 people, including 19 children in its daycare center, died.
21: There you can see as the building was just simply cut away by this huge explosion.
22: Collapsed into a shifting house of cards. Pulling at the rubble, they sometimes wonder whether they're tugging the piece that holds it all up.
23: The nationwide search for suspects in the Oklahoma City bombing.
24: The plot was said to be an attempt to avenge the deaths of about 80 people in the government siege at the Branch Davidian compound in Waco, Texas, exactly 2 years earlier.
25: A highway patrol officer pulled over Timothy McVeigh less than 2 hours after the bombing for a missing license plate.
24: In 1997, McVeigh was found guilty on 11 federal counts of murder and conspiracy. He was sentenced to death and executed in 2001.
26: How seriously do you take these domestic extremist views?
27: Even more seriously than I did in 1995, because the internet is one reason, is that those beliefs spread a lot easier. And we've all heard about the algorithms that social media uses, and so when somebody goes in and they search something, they get further and further, and they get hooked up with other people that believe the same way they do, and they can find out so much information online how they can do lone wolf attacks. So I think it's as dangerous as it ever has been.
28: Wow.
29: Today is May 16th, 2023. Perhaps in a six-pack episode 195, I'm joined by Gretchen of the OBDM podcast. We're here talking about the Oklahoma City bombing for part one in this series. It's a new life. Son of a bitch.
30: I've been a six-pack.
31: This is a new life, son of a bitch.
32: If you are outside the metro area, you'd have to be well outside the metro area if you did not feel the blast that occurred. This was just a few months ago. People running.
33: Now confirmed through federal authorities that a second bomb has been found inside that federal building in Oklahoma City.
34: I just took a look down the street at the Murrah building again. I see another bomb truck going, so apparently they're going to try to get out that third bomb that's been talked about. Still a lot of activity around the Murrah building. Security concerns that another one still might go off. That's what everybody's worried about.
35: That's the reason they have moved the media. Everyone's back.
36: We want to update our audience that the Justice Department is reporting that a second explosive device has been found in the AP Murrah building in downtown Oklahoma City. Mike, you're still with us, aren't you?
37: Yes, I am. Yes. And I might tell you in addition to that in fact, what we were told at the scene a few minutes ago was that, in fact, two different explosive devices were found in addition to the one that went off.
36: So a total of three.
37: A total of three.
38: A third explosive that was found, and they are working on right now as we speak, I understand. Both the second and third explosives, if you can imagine this, were larger than the first.
29: All right, Craig. I think we told the whole story in that intro there, so we can go home now.
0: Chris, all that information in that was suspiciously not what I've heard before. Where did you find all that stuff? That sounds like some sort of weird conspiracy.
29: Probably, yeah. And I think it's just as a general disclaimer, we should say that no government agency or any employee of the federal government, living or dead, would ever be involved in such shenanigans and chicanery.
0: Yeah, that's just ridiculous. I love America. We're on audio only, so you can't see. I've got my my Oklahoma City shirt on.
29: Oh,
0: it says things are happening in Oklahoma City. It's really blowing up.
29: It's all happening.
0: Though I did notice I've got my JFK Dealey Plaza coffee mug, and my other coffee mug over here says drink and fight the government. So
29: I'm weird. Just assuming you don't have any of this actually, and it's just theater of the mind.
0: It's hard to say.
29: Yeah. Well, I guess I don't know where to start with this whole can of worms. Sir West was the one that reached out and was like, hey, we should do an Oklahoma City episode. It's like, that's one I haven't really delved into on the show yet. So, yeah. And unfortunately, he had some family emergency come up. So he will probably be joining us for part two, or at least joining me for part two next week. I'm not committing you to that. But yeah, he'll be here for that. And I have just a smorgasbord of clips and articles.
0: Smorgasbord?
29: A smorgasbord.
1: What the heck's going on around here?
29: But yeah. Ooh, that was a good sip. That was a nice having a sip. Do that again.
0: You want another live, some live Foley work here?
29: Yeah. Ooh.
0: Ugh.
29: We'll probably do a good hour and a half, 2 hours.
2: I can do this voice. Ladies and gentlemen, we're going to be live here for the next 2 hours.
29: Yeah, that fired late. And yeah, so I don't know where you want to start with this whole thing. I have a lot of clips, a lot of stuff we could get to. I guess I have PBS. They recently delved deep into this. I don't know if you've seen PBS.
0: Get medication for that? Oh, you have clips from PBS.
29: PBS.
0: Thought this was some sort of new disease.
29: That sounds like it, yeah.
0: Got public broadcasting syndrome. I believe everything public. I hear on public TV.
29: What's her name? Judy Woodrow? Judy.
0: Judy Woodruff, yeah.
29: Woodruff, yeah. I don't know. Let's go ahead and just start the show with PBS, if that's okay with you. I think that's a good, because they just did a whole big retrospective. Retrospective. On Oklahoma City and how, well, you can probably guess who they're blaming it on.
0: Are they blaming it on Trump?
29: Shit. Yeah.
0: Has anyone managed to make that connection yet? I'm wondering.
29: Yeah, I'm going to just skip to that clip.
24: Just last month, with multiple indictments looming, former President Trump kicked off his campaign for 2024.
0: Oh, you're kidding me.
24: In Waco, during the 30th anniversary of the deadly Branch Davidian standoff.
29: Now, just bear in mind that this is a PBS report, or a retrospective report on Oklahoma City, Waco, and Ruby Ridge. Specifically Oklahoma City bombing. And it doesn't take them long to wrap Trump into the whole thing. It's kind of incredible.
0: I was going to say, how did they get Trump to, like, now they've got photos of him, what, throwing Molotov cocktails at Waco or something?
29: Yeah, maybe just to give more context, I should have started at the beginning. But you were right. They do bleed into Trump. Let me just start.
0: Let's get a backgrounder going.
29: Yeah, let's go. Let's see here.
36: Today marks 28 years since the bombing of the Alfred P. Murrah Federal Building in Oklahoma City, which remains the largest act of homegrown terrorism in U.S. history.
24: In the bomb's immediate 9/11. Aftermath, early 9/11. News reports suggested links to international terrorism, but the investigation quickly led back home to three American Army veterans, Terry Nichols, Michael Fortier, and Timothy McVeigh, who planned and carried out the attack.
3: all by themselves.
24: Following the Persian Gulf War and rejected by the special forces, McVeigh became disaffected, latching onto a growing pro-gun, anti-government ideology that gained traction in the 1990s in the aftermath of federal law enforcement actions at Ruby Ridge, Idaho, and at the 1993 siege in Waco, Texas, where more than 70 died in a fire as federal agents moved on the heavily armed Branch Davidian religious cult.
3: So they didn't really mention, that kids were involved in that.
0: Yeah, they killed a bunch of women and children.
3: Yeah, I guess the kids were heavily armed also.
0: Well, 70? You know, they were heavily armed adjacent.
3: Yeah. It really bothers me, all these reports that talk about Waco and don't mention that children were murdered.
0: And that the fires were started by the ATF.
3: Right.
24: The three men were prosecuted, found guilty, and in 2001, McVeigh was executed. In the years immediately after the attack, federal law enforcement cracked down on American paramilitary extremist groups. But that focus didn't last, says Michael Jensen, a terrorism researcher at the University of Maryland.
4: The series of arrests really dismantled the paramilitary movement, and it was on the run. It was on the ropes. And you can see this in the arrest data from the time period. But then 9/11 happened, and all of the resources that were being dedicated to tackling the domestic extremist threat were diverted to threats emanating from abroad. And this was a really critical moment in terms of the development of the contemporary anti-government movement in the United States, because it gave it the space it needed to reorganize and to regroup, and I think most importantly, to identify new leaders.
24: Jensen's new research shows a dramatic rise in this type of violence since the 1990s. From 1990 to 1994, there was an annual average of 2 attempted or completed mass casualty plots in America, intended to kill or injure 4 or more victims. From 2017 to 2021, that grew to an average of 40 a year, with a high watermark in 2020. Most were planned or carried out by
3: people. So is it planned or carried out, attempted or carried out? It's
0: what was that last bit she said about 4 attacks in 2020?
3: Hang on.
24: 4 or more victims. From 2017 to 2021, that grew to an average of 40 a year, with a high watermark in 2020. Most were
3: She has that caveat in there where it's planned or carried out. So 40
0: a year.
3: Yeah,
0: and also anything with more than 4 people. I was like, it's like their same definition of mass shooting. A mass shooting is now anything with more than like one person, or maybe even 0 people if 2 people thought about it, sort of thing.
3: Right, and how many of those planned attempts were just honeypot operations, like FBI stuff?
0: Well, yeah, and then we get into that, the old 6-week cycle with the, you know, how many were the FBI involved with kind of putting somebody up to go do something and then jumping on them and say we did it?
3: Yeah, that's what I'm imagining most of this is. Attempted or carried out makes it sound like those a lot of those were real plots.
0: Saved or created.
3: Yeah.
24: High watermark in 2020. Most were planned or carried out by people associated with right-wing and anti-government groups and movements, the same ideology that propelled McVeigh.
3: Now we're caught up.
0: What do you want to bet in general they're counting a lot of the stuff during the 2020 Summer of Love to get that high number?
3: Ooh, that's a good point. I didn't think about that. Because they're saying most tied to right-wing.
0: Right, and people just ignore all that stuff that went on in 2020. That's fine. They were protesting stuff, so let them burn crap down.
3: Yeah, burning down the house, to quote Talking Heads. Now, that clip, right where she ended, leads us directly into where we first picked up. I titled this clip, Oh, and Also Trump, PBS.
0: So they ended with a comment about
3: McVeigh and terrorism on the uptick, domestic terrorism.
0: Yeah, what'd they say? Conservative right-wing terrorism, and then they're going to roll right into Trump.
3: Exactly. And they kind of tied it in with it. Judy said, and there was a sharp uptick in 2020.
0: But I will point out that one of the stats that she quoted was from, to said, and up to 2021. So does that mean if the high watermark was in 2020, we're on a downslide, so we're doing okay?
3: Hey, that's a good, yay. I love your optimism there.
24: Just last month, with multiple indictments looming,
5: Former President Trump kicked off his campaign for 2024 in Waco during the 30th anniversary of the deadly Branch Davidian standoff.
6: The N-word. You know what the N-word
5: Trump
6: is?
5: Didn't mention Lord. The siege, but opened the event with a version of the national anthem sung by the J6 Prison Choir, a group of men in prison for their role in the January 6th attack. And the former president continued to put forward anti-government conspiracy theories.
6: The abuses of power that we're currently witnessing at all levels of government will go down as among the most shameful, corrupt, and depraved chapters in all of American history. It's happening right before your eyes.
27: Just doing it in Waco is a signal to some people on the far-right extremists.
29: Dog whistle.
5: Retired civil servant Dennis Purifoy.
27: I think it's a tragedy what happened in Waco, don't get me wrong. But it's also evident to anybody that knows anything about Timothy McVeigh and his motivations. One of the reasons he did what he did in Oklahoma City was because of what happened in Waco. And so for Trump to not acknowledge that in any way or disavow it, it was disgusting to me. Still is.
29: Disgusting.
0: Ugh. So are they implying that there's fine people in Waco?
3: It seemed like they were implying the opposite. You're not supposed to have any sympathy for them or even visit there for a rally, apparently. You notice they're like, so even though Trump didn't even mention the Waco siege, he still did a rally in Waco. That's the only
0: still
3: thing.
0: Still in Waco nearby at the site of the siege with a big poster behind him that he set on fire.
3: Yeah, crazy.
0: Also, I like that their example of that he was still spouting anti-government conspiracy theories. And then, of course, their quote from him is, you know, all these abuses of power you're seeing are some of the worst things that have, you know, that'll go down in history. Some of the worst, you know, things in the history of the country. I'm like, yeah, that sounds like a conspiracy theory.
3: That's PBS for you. So I got more PBS, but I can only do so much. You have to come back to that and do it in chunks, you know.
0: Chunks little bits and pieces. Too much PBS, you end up suffering from PBS.
3: Yeah. I don't know if that's like IBS or PMS.
0: Yeah, I'm sure I can come up with a name. I'll let me think about it on the fly, but yeah.
3: I was thinking it's got poop and shit. You just got to think of something the bee could be on.
0: I was going to say something like putrid belief syndrome or something like that, but
3: public broadcasting sickness. Yeah, I got. I don't I, like. There was all the. There's. Should we just give like a? I guess give me your general, not your take on what exactly happened or who carried out the thing. But you were a lot. You were born when this happened. I was not. So
0: I was
3: maybe
0: born. I was in. April of 95, I was senior in high school on my way to college.
3: Okay, yeah. So I was 7 when 9/11 happened, so I remember that. But Oklahoma City, I was